0: right now. That's not the case. So what we're going to do now, okay, what we're going to do now, we're going to look at some of these names that are still available and come up with my wish list. All right, a dream list here. Now, first and foremost, before we get to that, I just want to remind people of some of the names that are floating around. Now, again, to be fair, SpotTrack isn't fully updated, but some of the names we already know, like, for example, Kristaps Porzingis, they still have on it, but we know Kristaps. And that, the reason they have it is because nothing has been made official yet, right? So some of the names, just to remind people, man, who the heck is even available this go-round? You got LeBron. You got, I think James Harden is somebody that is just planning on signing another extension with the Cavs. CJ McCollum, he's staying with the Hawks, right?
1: Yep. 1 year.
0: And these are just in order of who's making the most money. Chris Middleton, I do not know.
1: Still up.
0: I do not know.
1: Yeah.
0: So you go Chris Middleton. Like I said, Porzingis is done. Tobias Harris is an interesting one. That was part of the conversation Sam was having about one Jalen Duren. We know Draymond Green is technically a free agent, but we know he's just waiting to go back to the Warriors. John Collins is an interesting one. What the heck is John Collins' market?
1: Yeah, it's interesting. I mean, you know, 2 years ago, we would accept him with open arms. Now it's kind of like, man, we don't have no space for you, family.
0: No.
1: Yeah.
0: No.
1: He might be the type of, like, I could see him doing a Miami thing or something.
0: Right. Well, he's probably to the point where, coming off of this contract, Jay, he was making 25 a year. I think he's done with that, right? Based on his role. If he goes to Miami.
1: 25, nah. That's his, you ever look at Basketball Reference and you look at a person's deals?
0: Yes.
1: You know, or it could be basketball, football, whatever. You know, they're done with their career and you're looking, you're like, man, how much money did they get? And then you look, it's like first couple years they didn't hit. Then they got that one deal.
0: Yes.
1: Where it just blew up 12, 14, 16, 18. Then it's like, oh yeah, 8,
0: yeah.
1: 7, 6. That's his money.
0: Yeah.
1: That 24 a year, whatever he walked away with taxes, that's a blessing. Shouts out to John Collins, man.
0: That's what you would call his peak contract.
1: That was his peak, brother.
0: That was his peak contract.
1: Yes, sir, prime.
0: And because what happened was he was coming off the bench with the Lakers, with the Clippers. And I just don't see any, if that's kind of who he is now, in this economy, you can't be paying 25 mil for people coming off the bench.
1: No, sir.
0: For the most part.
1: Yeah, no, sir.
0: For the most part.
1: You have to be the highest level bench player, like six man.
0: I think Nas is getting, is Nas getting 20?
1: I think he's right under.
0: Yeah.
1: He's right around here. He might have got 20 because that was the thing we were talking about.
0: Mm-hmm.
1: He got 20 and Malik got 19, right?
0: Well, he got like 20-25.
1: Yeah.
0: We know he ain't getting 25. So John Collins, that's interesting. I don't know why it's interesting at this point, but it's still interesting to me. He's cooked the Kings once or twice. Anthony Simons, Jay, I don't know. I haven't heard anything about him.
1: Ooh, that boy got 25. 5 for 125. Nas Reed,
0: yes, 25.
1: Sir. Yes, sir.
0: Okay, I stand corrected. Now, he's no longer on the Timberwolves.
1: No, he's in Charlotte.
0: Charlotte.
1: Maybe better. I was going to say better place, but I'm not sure.
0: I think he'll start now.
1: He should.
0: I think so.
1: He better.
0: Anthony Simons, I couldn't tell you what that brother got going on.
1: He's kind of one of them veterans. It's funny because he's still young, but he got into the league, you know, fresh out the high school, G League, right?
0: Yeah.
1: My bad. I thought I saw something come across. But I think he's the type of guy that's looking for, you know, a Miami, send him up to Minnesota. Like you probably attach him to somebody that's ready to go. I'll be a logical Raptors fan. Take him up to Toronto.
0: Yeah, right. That's it. I mean, I think Toronto needs more scoring. I would agree with you there. Next on the list, I promise I'm not doing a thing here, people. Next on the list, that's just who came up next. Jonathan Kuminga, who we've talked about time and time again. I saw that the Bulls had a level of interest in
1: Kuminga.
0: You
1: said you're not going to talk about it.
0: I was just laying that out.
1: Would you right now, and this is the one time I'll entertain it.
0: Okay.
1: Unless it's something serious down the road.
0: Right.
1: 916-339-1140, chat, text line, whatever. With the knowledge that the Kings were looking and may still be looking to get Jalen Duren, lets me know they're big fish hunting.
0: Yeah.
1: I'm not sure Kuminga is the bass, but he might be the striper.
0: Yep.
1: He might be the, he Salmon. Might be the bluegill.
0: Yeah, right.
1: You know, I don't know what. He might be the bluegill.
0: Yeah, trout.
1: I'm just saying, would you entertain the fact on a sign and trade, because you just don't have the money to give to him. Got to be realistic here. Would you be available and open to Jonathan Kuminga right now, today?
0: Of course I would. What I got? What I got to lose? That it depends on the price tag. Here's the real one,
1: Jim. In the 20s.
0: But that's what I'm saying.
1: Yeah.
0: If it's a sign and trade, you know who is right there. And I believe Brendan had said that Keegan, I think it's now, if I'm not mistaken,
1: kicks in.
0: He's okay. He's yeah. You can trade him now.
1: Yeah, kicks
0: right?
1: in. Yeah.
0: I think that's the real question. Now, you wouldn't have to do a first. You wouldn't have to do nothing. They might have to give you something. But just Keegan for Kuminga. I'm just saying money-wise.
1: Yeah.
0: Because it's not going to be Malik, you know what I mean?
1: DeAndre Hunter and his $24 million. Send him back.
0: I'll do that.
1: Come on home, DeAndre.
0: Hey.
1: Come on home, D to Atlanta, baby, ATL.
0: DeAndre and a
1: second. Send that one for our last 2 seconds.
0: If they one, that's the thing. They're prepared to let him walk for nothing, so they have no leverage.
1: Yeah, you're not giving. First of all, I'm not giving them no draft capital to bring Jonathan Kuminga. It's a money thing.
0: What if they said, hey, we're not doing Hunter. We're not.
1: We're doing what? Keegan?
0: It's got to be Keegan for Kuminga. Leave the table hot.
1: Yeah.
0: Leave a tip.
1: I'll let everybody else answer that.
0: I know. Well, then you just answered it.
1: I'll let it. No.
0: Because I didn't answer it either.
1: Yeah. 916-339-1140.
0: I'll let everybody else.
1: Yeah.
0: I plead the fifth on that. But I'm curious what thoughts are.
1: Sign and trade. Kuminga for Keegan straight across.
0: That's it. And we leave it there.
1: There you go.
0: Let it marinate.
1: Yes,
0: phone
1: sir.
0: Lines are open. What'd you do? I'm not saying no or yes.
1: Yep.
0: I'm not a part of this conversation.
1: Me either.
0: We're going to keep it moving
1: lead
0: here.
1: Lead to fifth.
0: Vucevic. I don't know what. He's 30. He's basically 37 years
1: OG.
0: Old.
1: OG.
0: I didn't realize he was that old.
1: Send him to Boston again.
0: Norman Powell. We talked about him.
1: Yeah, it doesn't fit the timeline. Was he 32, 33?
0: Hold on, Jay.
1: Uh-oh.
0: Hold on.
1: Here we go.
0: I need a dog. Hold on, Jay.
1: Okay.
0: I need a dog.
1: Okay.
0: I need someone who's going to help the culture. I need a backup point guard. Come on home.
1: Come on home.
0: Colin Sexton. There's your backup point guard for the Kings right now.
1: Come on home, Colin Sexton.
0: Come on home, see? There's your backup point guard, Jay. We need him. We need a backup PG.
1: Pull up Colin Sexton's numbers from last year.
0: Colin Sexton. Now, look, he was making 17, so I don't know what type of, movement would have to be made.
1: How old is Colin Sexton?
0: Probably about to be 30.
1: 30?
0: 27 years old.
1: Man, he seems like a little older than that.
0: 27 years old.
1: Okay.
0: 68 games played.
1: 68 games.
0: 15.4 points per game.
1: Yeah.
0: 2.3 rebounds per game. 3.3 assists. 48.5% from the field.
1: Okay.
0: 40% from three. Let me quickly check how many threes he was taking. Oh, my goodness,
1: three
0: Jay.
1: Three a game. Two a game.
0: Jay. This brother. Oh, hold on. Oh, hold on. He played on two teams. Jay, in 2025-2026, Colin Sexton was taking 4.1 threes a game.
1: Wow.
0: Shot it at 40%. So that's
1: how tall is Colin Sexton? 6'2" tops?
0: Hey.
1: No, I'm just asking.
0: Basketball Reference says 6'3".
1: 6'3"?
0: That's what it says. Okay? And
1: I'm
0: probably with shoes on.
1: What do I have to pay him? What does Colin Sexton require?
0: I don't
1: require?
0: Think his market is crazy.
1: You're
0: I think
1: talking
0: it's
1: $10 million?
0: Yeah.
1: A year?
0: He's coming off 17.
1: Might have to be about eight, half of that.
0: There are no more conversations about starting.
1: Backup. Yeah, you're backup.
0: So 2 for 20. Let's get it popping.
1: Can I give you 2 for 16?
0: Let me get back to you.
1: Yeah.
0: Let me see what else is out there. That's a great, I didn't even.
1: I like Colin Sexton.
0: Okay,
1: I
0: so like there's that. There's a name.
1: Put him on the short list.
0: Yes. I love my boy Rui. I've seen some stuff on Rui. I don't know, but honestly, you can't do anything with DeAndre Hunter.
1: Yeah.
0: Right? That kind of ends that conversation.
1: And I think Rui is in the mode of he's probably going to get 15. I know this is a wide gap, but I could see him getting anywhere from about 15 to 25, depending on the team that likes him.
0: Yeah.
1: You know?
0: Yeah. I liked him for a long time, but again, it's kind of.
1: I think he fits the bill with exactly what, albeit I say, what we want Keegan to be.
0: I don't disagree with you.
1: I think that's a perfect perfect picture.
0: And Rui was getting paid $17 a year. Yep. What, Keegan getting $26 a year, something like that?
1: I mean.
0: You got Whitey's guy, can't speak on him while he's not here, Mitchell Robinson.
1: Okay. He's got to at least be getting $15 a year. That's probably.
0: He is.
1: Probably priced out a little bit.
0: Right. Kelly Olynyk.
1: Nah.
0: Kelly Olynyk's 35. I'm washed. How Kenny Olynyk 35 years old? How did that happen?
1: Don't do Kelly like that, man.
0: Man. Matisse Thybulle?
1: No.
0: Yeah, that was something.
1: A good D, though.
0: Mo Wagner? That's interesting. He had a bunch of injuries.
1: Russell guy, yeah.
0: Yeah, a bunch of injuries. Maxi Kleba?
1: No.
0: Who's 34 years old? When did this happen?
1: Really?
0: When did this happen? Then you get down, Jay, and as we're going, right, the amounts are less and less.
1: Free agent lists.
0: That's right. A couple guys, Luke Kennard. What about
1: not for me?
0: What about Gabe Vincent for a backup PG? He's gonna be cheaper than
1: I like that.
0: For sure, cheaper. Local guy.
1: I like that.
0: Right? Definitely gonna be cheaper than Colin Sexton. I think that's a free agency conversation. It's who's the backup point guard.
1: So you think they're pinpointing?
0: I think they need somebody. I don't think it's gonna be Malik.
1: I mean, if you I think he spells it, but I think if you're really looking at this roster. It sounds like, for all intents and purposes, Emmanuel Sharp is on this roster as a second-round draft pick. He's going to be on this roster. It looks like we know Precious is coming back. It sounds like DQ is coming back as well.
0: Yes.
1: It's like the Kings want Daquan Plowden to be back as well. So if I'm looking at it, I think you might be right because you got Caldwell, you got Max, you have Domas, that's your, center position. You have Alex Caraban, Keegan, DeAndre Hunter. Mm-hmm. Well, I'm missing some. Precious.
0: Right.
1: Those are your forwards for the most part. DQ is probably the last one that fills in that position. And now you look at the backside of it. You got Acuff.
0: Levine.
1: Neek. Levine. Malik. I don't know, Alan. I don't really know where the next piece of this is going to be.
0: Yeah.
1: Maybe Malik is your backup point guard. He's a combo guy. But what did Scott Perry say? He said Neek can run some point. That's what he told us last year. Now, maybe that has changed.
0: Right.
1: I don't know if the morning show asked him about that this morning because I didn't hear that part of it.
0: Yeah.
1: But I don't know. Maybe they're comfortable.
0: I'm not seeing. If you just go Malik then.
1: Yeah.
0: I think Malik, that's not a slight on Neek. I just think Malik is a better point guard if you're not going to bring anybody in, right?
1: Where are they at? If they bring Precious back and DQ back, that's 13 of 13. Am I miscounting?
0: You're probably right.
1: Because what we've been told, and this isn't concrete, is Emmanuel Sharpe is going to be on a standard deal, not a two-way.
0: Right.
1: So you got four guards back there, Emmanuel, Malik, Darius,
0: Levine.
1: And Zach. That's four.
0: Yeah.
1: Where you put Neek in? Five? That's another guard?
0: Oh, yeah.
1: Okay, five guards. Then you got DQ, Precious, Caraban, DeAndre, and Keegan.
0: Did you even count Sharp? Did you count Sharp?
1: Yeah, I put Sharp as a guard.
0: And that's Sabonis.
1: Well, that's forwards.
0: Right.
1: And then you got your three centers.
0: Yeah.
1: That's 13 to 13.
0: That's 13.
1: You may not be hunting for nothing. We may not hear anything from the Kings. Now that I think about it.
0: I don't know. I think, and I've been the one bagging on the whole point guard conversation, but I do feel like they need something.
1: But where are you putting them?
0: I don't know.
1: And then who's the odd man out?
0: But here's the problem. I could say,
1: count DeMar, remember?
0: No, we didn't count DeMar. Yeah. But here's the problem. I could say, I could question a Daquan Plowden signing or whatever, but money-wise, Daquan is cheaper than the two guys I just named. So it doesn't really make a difference. You know, I mean, we're going to have to get real frugal with it, Jay. We're going to have to get real frugal with it. You got to be in the
1: Gabe Vincent.
0: Maybe.
1: But I guess what I'm asking is, if it's a 13-man roster, who's the odd man out?
0: Sharp to start.
1: You put him on a two-way?
0: Yeah. Or just, you know, kick it in the G League for a little bit while we figure things out.
1: There you go.
0: I mean, if you really run it, I just know they've talked to us so much about point guards. It just doesn't, they haven't ever noted to us, Jay, that they feel very, to your point, they have talked more about Neek running point than Malik running point.
1: Yeah.
0: Which is just not a great sign as far as I'm concerned. You know who's another name? I know the Kings aren't going to be able to be interested, but it's just so funny how your career can change so quickly. And I'm looking at a guy like Benedict Mathurin, who's 24 years old, restricted free agent.
1: Yeah.
0: What is he on the Clippers? If the Clippers are going to bring him back to do what exactly?
1: I think you got to know what he is.
0: Yeah.
1: Because you traded for him for Zubac, right? So you got to at least, you can't let him really walk without knowing who he is. You know, I'm a Ben Mathurin guy. I'm interested in what he is, but I do know this, his time of figuring out, you know, the type of player and how high, you know, his ceiling can be is probably next year. Then after that, as we talk about perceptions and things in the league, there may be a perception like, yeah, he's not going to never be, you know, what, the sixth pick of the draft. He'll never be that guy. So I think his time is now. It's almost in the form of last year and 1140 insider Brendan Nunez said this off air, and I'm pulling him back the curtain a little bit. And I said, you know, if it was me, I'd really like to know what Keegan is for first 20 games. I got to know. Like, I'm at the point now, I need to know. And he was like, you know, last year was the perfect opportunity, which we all know. And I'm just rehashing, you know, creating an example. Last year was the great, great opportunity for him to really stretch his legs, and we would find out. We really wouldn't have a question.
0: Yeah.
1: The people that still have questions about it. That's the same way I feel with Ben Mathurin.
0: Yeah.
1: As I still think people are like, well, he might have a little more left in the tank, a little more nitro in the gas tank, and we just need to see it. But for whatever reasons, injuries, trades, you know, things like that, just haven't been able to stretch his legs out and really showcase who he really is. And that's why I say we're coming up to a point with guys like Keegan, with guys like Ben Mathurin, and even at a smaller percentage, I think people want to know how serious LaMelo Ball is.
0: Yeah.
1: We have to know. We know he's a baller, but can you take it to the next level? And people want to know, is he truly serious about being a superstar, more or less than an all-star or a star or something, you know?
0: Yeah.
1: There's another level that he could possibly take.
0: I think that's the problem with Benedict Mathurin, and part of the reason why before Kuminga got traded, I called him Eastern Conference Kuminga, because when teams look at him, they probably don't know what they're looking at. You know what I mean? What is your bag in the league? You can score. Okay. I mean, they got Cam Thomas out of here. He could score.
1: Yeah.
0: So teams want to be able to look at you and fit you into a role and then pay you based on how good you are at that role. Benedict Mathurin does not have a role right now.
1: No, he doesn't.
0: So I think, you know, you can be in the lab and post all the videos and, you know, you could really be cooking. Don't get me wrong, but the Clippers are going to look at you now in a post. Now in a post Kawhi world, he might get those legs a little bit. Now there's only one ball with him and Darius Garland, and now they got Keegan Wagler. Right. So they'll have to figure that one out. Kenrich Williams, the power forward.
1: I thought I just saw him.
0: Oh, is he done?
1: I thought I just saw him say he might agree to something.
0: Yeah.
1: I might be wrong.
0: I saw Dean Wade was checking something out. Good for you, Dean.
1: Shouts out to Dean.
0: Shouts out, Dean. Jet Howard, that was a name. Okay. Whenever we threw the magic around, that was a name. Nicholas Batum, who is almost 38 years old. So shout out Nicholas Batum. Gershon Yabusele.
1: I'm good.
0: Bradley Beal. Bradley. Now, I don't know who is interested in that. Obviously, he's not going to be expensive, but I don't know what you do there. Marcus Smart, we talked about him. We're going to have a Marcus Smart conversation at some point.
1: I like Marcus Smart, but I don't know where he fits.
0: I don't think he'd get enough. I don't know if he would get enough playing time or not. I don't know. Yeah, I mean,
1: I'm with you.
0: I think he would.
1: With Darius back there, you almost need him to kind of be a two.
0: Right.
1: You know, a combination guard, which he's definitely played that before, right? But, I mean, we're going back to the championships with Rondo.
0: Yeah.
1: I don't know.
0: Yeah. So there he goes. Andre Drummond. Hey, how is Andre Drummond only 32? Like, what is happening?
1: These guys play 1 year in college and bounce out, bro.
0: What is happening?
1: You got a couple people about that time, 2024. We're coming to a point. basically saying some of these guys, and he's playing off of what I'm talking about. What I'm saying about that time is this. My perception of who Keegan Murray or Ben Mathurin and guys like that is, I have a perception of who that person is.
0: Mm-hmm.
1: I've been very clear in the fact of what I think about what Keegan brings to the table and Ben Mathurin. But I'm talking about the perception throughout the league. There's not a big perception of, and I'll tell you the reason why, is they traded Zubats for Ben Mathurin. So that lets me know the Clippers see some other things in him that maybe he still has one last push.
0: Yeah.
1: And maybe he might finally put, as they like to say, put everything together.
0: Yeah.
1: Right? Now, to you, maybe different. I'm with you. Because I'll be the first one to say, I think I know where Keegan is. But we've consistently had the conversation of, well, we got to kind of figure out, can he do this and that? Like, okay. I'm saying, now we're getting to the point to where age is letting us know that's who you are.
0: Yeah.
1: Throughout the league. Not you, not me, not Allen. We've been on record. It sounds like you've got a perception of who some of these Ben Mathurin and Keegan are. What I'm saying is some people around the league who come on this show talk about it and say, well, you know, there's still a little bit of conversation that Keegan can be this. Ben Mathurin can be that. Who knows?
0: Yeah, we don't know.
1: We don't know. But I do know this. Time waits for no man. And we get into the points and where anybody above the age of 25 in the NBA, you OG, brother.
0: Yeah.
1: You got stripes. Go get your AARP card.
0: Yeah.
1: Right?
0: Well, we better know who you are.
1: Exactly.
0: At that point in time.
1: Exactly.
0: Now, here's the difference between Keegan and Benedict Mathurin. I think we know who Keegan is. It's just, can you be the best version of that? I think most of us are done having the, you know, oh, this is Keegan's team. I know DeMar, how he meant that. Right. I don't know if it was as, he's going to be the number one option. I don't know if DeMar necessarily meant it that way. He's the youngest one on the team getting playing time.
1: Sure.
0: You know what I mean? So I think a lot of us, Benedict Mathurin, there are more question marks, probably higher ceiling, to be honest, probably. At this point.
1: Yep.
0: But we know what Keegan is. It's just, can you even be that? Or can you be the, what did they say? The Austin Rivers taking on Draymond. Draymond, you weren't a star.
1: Yeah.
0: You were a star in your role. Can Keegan be, OG Anunoby, we always bring him up. Can you be a star in your role, Keegan? That's what we're asking. I'll tell you this though, Jay.
1: Wiggins,
0: a star in your role. I will say this. We don't know what Keegan's going to be. What we do know is Scott Perry is not afraid to use a contract to facilitate things. He signed Dennis Schroeder. It didn't work out. He moved Dennis Schroeder.
1: Spun him.
0: He signed Keegan Murray. I don't think it's a, we signed him, so we locked in with him for 4 years, whatever the duration of the contract is.
1: Right.
0: They will be looking. And if things, not even if Keegan doesn't play well, but if things don't seem to fit or whatever it is, we do know that Scott Perry is not shy to make a move and see what's next.
1: Great point.
0: So that's it right there. When we return, some of your answers on the Kuminga Keegan conversation. A couple more updates we want to get to with NBA free agency. A couple names off the list, so you don't want to miss that. More Drive Guys coming up.
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4: 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Remarkable. Next, we find a juicer, which historians believe has only ever been used once. 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

0: cooking on the Drive Guys.
1: Give me all the bacon and eggs you have. Do you understand?
0: Here's Wedi Gleason and Ellen Stiles.
2: I'll have what she's having.

0: cooking. What's cooking today? The Allen Styles wish list. That's what it is. Now, I'm not going to mention that dude that was in the Bay and now in, of course, Atlanta. But I am going to mention another name, as we didn't even get down to the nitty gritty. Okay, we got through a lot of this list, but we didn't get all the way to the bottom with so many players out there. And this guy, who is now betting on himself, an unrestricted free agent, randomly one of the more polarizing players that the Kings have had over the last couple seasons. You did not think we were going to let free agency start and there wasn't going to be a Keon Ellis conversation, did you? You didn't think we were going to get that far. Yeah, we can continue to talk about Jonathan Kuminga, things like that. But you didn't think I wasn't going to spin the block on my guy, Keon Ellis. Now, this is...
1: Oh, man.
0: Now, this is an
1: interesting... Where are you going to put him at, Alan?
0: No, you find it somewhere.
1: Where are you going to put him at?
0: Hey, you know when they have a vet that's sitting on... That's going to sit on the bench,
1: yep,
0: and the rookie got to move?
1: Yes, sir.
0: Somebody got to move for Keon.
1: Who?
0: I don't know.
1: Oh, who?
0: Somebody got to move.
1: I'm going to pull a Whitey Gleason. If you put in Keon on this roster, who are you taking off right now?
0: Man. You know, it's a tough one here. It's a tough one. I don't want to... There are no names I'm going to say, Jay, because we got media day coming up. I'm not kicking nobody off.
1: So then who's... How are you making it happen? Explain it to me.
0: You know, Scott, that's Scott's job. That's not my job. My job is to say, I want Keon, and so make it happen. Now, look, we always get this texter around this time. I don't know how their schedule works out, but during the playoffs and prior to, this texter would always pop in around this time, 5 o'clock, 5:30. And we see you, Jeff. We're going to get to you, Jeff. Don't worry. We got you. But this texter would always text in and, I guess, defend why they thought that Keon was overrated. Okay?
1: Okay.
0: Now, we went back and forth. I don't know how I turned into the Keon guy. I thought we were all Keon people. Then it kind of switched once Keon was no longer wearing Sacramento Kings jersey. My feeling was always, man, you had to salary dump Dennis Schroeder and use Keon Ellis to get back DeAndre Hunter, who we don't know what the Kings are going to do with DeAndre Hunter, whether he's going to get an extension, whether the Kings are going to flip him, and what price tag it would be if the Kings flip him, right? There's that. So with that being said, I really don't have a ton of arguments as far as what Scott Perry did, right? Now, we'll see where Keon ends up going. I think at one point we were discussing, I don't know, what was it? 12 a year? 12 to 14 a year? I don't know that Keon's still getting that. I have no clue. That's one of the names I was hoping to pop up today, and it hasn't yet. Maybe it'll pop
1: up
0: tonight.
1: Wait. Let me make sure I heard this clear. Mm-hmm. Make sure that my headphones are working properly. Mm-hmm. You said Keon could be, not now, but at one point in time, was in a conversation to get 12 to 14 a year?
0: If I'm not mistaken, there was a model. No, hold on now. There was a model, and it said when Keegan, it must have been.
1: No, Keon.
0: Or Keon. Yeah. It must have been what? It wasn't this past season because he didn't play.
1: Sure.
0: But the season prior, the season when everything went down with Fox and everyone, there was a model, I don't know if Bobby Marks or Keith Smith, whoever it was, and his value was 14
1: million. Ah, the WABA.
0: The WOBA, the WABA, that's what it is.
1: Okay.
0: I don't think that's what he's projecting. He ain't going to get that now, Jay.
1: No, sir.
0: But, you know, well, you think he's getting, here you go. Okay, this is it, Jay. Keon Ellis is entering unrestricted free agency with market projections estimating an annual average salary.
1: Oh. It must have been.
0: Hold on now.
1: It must have been something a little lower than that. A lot lower than that.
0: Hold on now. Let me see. What in the world? They played him when they played him and now they don't pay him. So.
1: Wait, you know what you look like? You know, you're getting to that age bracket. But my daughter is trying to prove a point of saying, like, Dad, and you know something? And I'm like, baby, that's not how it went down. And, you know, she pulls it up on the phone and she's like, yeah, but You know, no, say what you were going to say.
0: No, I'm just looking here. This is not...
1: Okay. Them numbers ain't matching?
0: No.
1: They not matching?
0: Well, look, it changed, obviously. It changed, right?
1: So what you got them down on the paperwork
0: so now for? It's looking like
1: about 7 5 to 10. 7?
0: Okay. 7 to 10.
1: 7 to 10.
0: So... What, you know, 2 years, you lost 16 million.
1: Yeah. 3 to 4 million a year.
0: Yes.
1: Okay.
0: So 2 years, 16.
1: 2 for 16. Colin Sexton.
0: Right.
1: Or
0: right
1: the 2 for 20, middle. As the boss man likes to say.
0: Right there in the middle.
1: The double dipper. Two for 20.
0: I don't know. I thought, yeah. And now I'm here.
1: This one's a little lower?
0: This is the Athletic. And it says, it's from the Athletic staff. Everything that happened leading up to opening day of free agency. The first question, Jay, does anyone want Keon Ellis?
1: Dang.
0: Okay.
1: This was from the staff.
0: It's got the staff. So okay. It's got Mike Prada. It's got John Hollinger. My numbers have always been far, far more bullish on Keon Ellis than the people who coach his teams. Oh, CJ, he got him valued.
1: Or 10 million?
0: 19.9. That's your boy, John.
1: 2 for 9 annually. 2 for 18.
0: No.
1: Oh, 2 for 9. Meaning 5.5.
0: 19.9 per year.
1: 19.20 a year?
0: Yes.
1: Stop it.
0: Evaluation from John Hollinger.
1: Stop.
0: Yesterday.
1: What?
0: Yesterday.
1: 20 mil
0: actually,
1: a year.
0: Today. This came out today. It's a live blog, Jay. The Cavs barely used Ellis after acquiring him at midseason from Sacramento. Who's more baffling unwillingness to put him on the court made him available in the first place. Did I write this?
1: Still taking shots at us in Sacramento, John.
0: At his best, Ellis is a plus defender at guard who is money on open threes, 40.7% career, but he's undersized against apex wings and doesn't offer a lot of shot creation. Because of that, I'd say his true market is probably half of that projected amount. So we're right back to the 10, Jay. So you give me
1: all that, said, but then it's back to 10.
0: He said, I'd give him this, but ain't nobody going to give him this. So,
1: take the 10. 30, 10 a year.
0: 10, what? 3 for 30.
1: 3 for 30.
0: That'd be a nice come up for Keon.
1: Oh, man, it'd be a nice come up for anybody.
0: Hey, come home, Key.
1: To where?
0: Bring him home, Key.
1: Where?
0: Here.
1: Come on, man. We don't have that.
0: No.
1: Where are you? Okay. So, one more time.
0: Okay.
1: Putting the pressure on you.
0: Yeah, I know.
1: On my Whitey Gleason situation.
0: I know.
1: Allen, who comes off the roster?

0: He ain't cut. Because I'm not saying
1: give
0: a
1: me
0: name.
1: An angle.
0: I'm not.
2: You give, so you push
0: we
2: Emmanuel.
0: We already played with the Kuminga.
2: Emmanuel
0: Keegan.
2: Sharp pushes to the two-way.
0: Yeah, he goes
2: you
0: to the two-way.
2: You got one spot done. So now you throw, that's where Keegan, I mean, Keon fills in.
0: He goes to the two-way.
2: Okay.
0: Okay. Carter's gone. They yeah. play one-on-one, King of the Hill. Nee Clifford, Keon, winner, stays on the team.
2: Okay. I take it.
0: That's what it is.
2: That's what we're down to.
0: That's what it is. So, looks like, yeah, we're hoping Keon gets around $10 million a year. But it ain't going to be with the Kings, man.
2: No.
0: It's over.
2: Unfortunately
0: I
2: for
0: guess
2: you.
0: This is a What's Cooking segment, but I guess the stove turning off.
2: What's Cooking is free agent 7-footer Brandon Carlson.
0: Who? He is a Come on, man.
2: Don't do that, man.
0: No, I'm just,
2: he's
0: you know,
2: agreed to a one-year, $2.5 million deal to sign with the Portland Trailblazers. Baby, it's hot right now.
0: Come on, man.
2: Free agency is hot.
0: This is ridiculous. And Shams, I'm about to turn these notifications off. I'm about to turn them off.
2: Why do you have them on?
0: I mean, you know, you never know what could go on, you know, trying to make sure I don't miss anything. So, Keon done. Kuminga done. My wish list is done, Jay.
2: Yeah.
0: My wish list is absolutely cooked. Yeah. I will say, though, Emmanuel Sharp is somebody that can pretty much literally do what Keon was doing. I'm not saying he's going to do that.
2: Yeah.
0: But if you remember Keon's story, and everybody does, undrafted, all that, you could find, you know, the hope is that you could find someone to do some of that.
2: Which is hopefully Sharp.
0: Exactly.
2: I think the Keon / Devin now / Emmanuel Sharp position is kind of all interchangeable.
0: Yeah.
2: Keon did it pretty well at points and times throughout his tenure in Sacramento, to almost to the point to where, you know, people were questioning, and some were, hey, man, Keon should probably get a bigger, you know, bigger role.
0: Yeah.
2: So hopefully that's an attest, first of all, attest to him because he's playing at a high level many times. And hopefully you see the same thing with Emmanuel Sharp. I think that's where the Kings picked Emmanuel Sharp, kind of in that same, you know, profile.
0: Right. So, you know what? It's funny because that kind of proves that it wasn't a matter of even moving Devin Carter.
2: Right.
0: It wasn't a matter of we don't like Keon or we don't like Devin Carter, but you would know this better than anyone, Jay. Sometimes, you know, politics get involved, new regime. I'd rather just have more of the guys that know me or that I handpicked. There wasn't really a problem with the type of player Keon, he ain't perfect. There wasn't really a problem there. It was more so about, hey, where we at? You know what I mean? As far as the future here. All right, Jeff, thank you for hanging on. Let's get cooking with Jeff. Jeff is on the line. What's up, Jeff? What you got for us?
3: It's a pleasure. I like you in this slot better in the afternoon. I get to hear you more often.
0: Oh, thank you, Jeff. I appreciate that.
3: Yeah, and Jay as well. I appreciate it. But as I share with Jay, I've been hearing all day between Detroit and Sacramento, and I'm a little confused. Jalen Duren, last year, regardless of what happened in the playoffs, the man earned the right to a Supermax. So I keep hearing Detroit talk about, well, he ain't entitled, he ain't worth it. Dude, whether you like it or not, you're being disingenuous. Mm-hmm. If you and I were entitled to a Supermax, you're going to go for the Supermax. If he wasn't entitled to it, it wouldn't be on the table. So my thinking is that Scott Perry is a year ahead of schedule. He never thought that this was going to be possible. He's going to offer him the Supermax. Who cares?
0: Mm-hmm.
3: And what happens is that either Detroit says yes or no. And from my understanding is Detroit doesn't want to pay anybody else because they don't have that kind of money to be giving him that position. So we can afford to because we're just going to be a year ahead early. And we don't want to be in the tank mode. So if we've got our 1A and 1B, we're set. All we have to do is build around those two kids. What's your thoughts?
0: Yeah, that's a great call, Jeff, and appreciate the kind words, and thank you for popping in. Yeah, I mean, we'll get to more of it on the other side, but my initial thought is, and that's what I asked Amari earlier, Jay, how often does somebody qualify from the Supermax and not get it?
2: Yeah.
0: Right? I know it's a new world, but how often?

0: often do you say, hey, don't get me wrong, I think that should happen more often, right? Because I don't think everything is as it seems. To Jeff's point, though, you had a bad playoff run. I'm 22 years old. The only reason we had the one seed, along with Cade, of course, the dude, was because of me. We had the most run play in the NBA. That's what Brendan said, the pick and roll. And I achieve this, bring Detroit back, and you don't want to pay out?
1: Man.
0: That was my question with Omari, and you can check that out on YouTube from the Detroit Press. Are there any hard feelings there? Because it just doesn't happen. And they're not even giving him the normal max. Yeah, or they initially didn't want to do that. So is that business or is that a little bit of, dang, where are we at? The supermax is one thing, but now I can't even remember what Mark J. Spears called it. The twisting of the words. This is what we feel is possible. This is the most we feel possible. Great call, Jeff. Let's close out the show. And on the other side, we still have free agency news. Oh, there's some big names. Oh, some big names. Jay's phone is hot with it. We close out the show. More Drive, guys. Don't move.
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1: It's been quite the show. Not that there have been a lot of moves as far as the Kings are concerned, but there were never going to be a lot of moves as far as the Kings are concerned. I think we should all just be, you know, happy that Scott Perry was putting his name in the hat and hoping that something popped. You know, we didn't have any expectations. At least I didn't going into this free agency. So when it came out, I think the way it came out made things a little bit sticky because you're looking, thinking, oh man, you know, this guy wants to come to Sacramento. That matters, right? And I think the reality is not that it's not true. It just didn't really matter as much as we thought.
2: I'd say there's two or three things for me is when it comes to what you're talking about. First, free agency. You know what's real slow when you look around and everybody's talking about players that are on other people's teams being traded. Those are the big deals. And of course, LeBron's out there, right? So that kind of tells you where the league is at. Second, I know Kings fans don't want to hear this, Alan, and I get it because I'm in the same boat, but I also have to kind of take, you know, a step, as I always like to do, take a step back. The fact that we are in the mix of a Jalen Duren, the fact that we are in a conversation for, you know, player B or in the C or Domas going to Toronto or Detroit or, you know, you cooked up one that we're going to run with here for the next couple of days. He's going to Boston.
1: Right.
2: Like, because we're even in those conversations, to me, lets me know we're not there yet, Kings fans. We're definitely not there yet. Please don't settle. Don't settle at all. Keep banging on the door. Keep asking for, you know, your star. Keep knocking on the door for looking for, you know, good pieces to come and play here. Keep wanting your team to be the best and the greatest and striving for a championship that we all looking for, right? We all want that. But there is something that to be said that Scott is amongst some of these conversations.
1: Yeah.
2: That phone is still sizzling.
1: Yeah.
2: Somebody's still picking that phone up. Some people are calling Scott, where in the past it has not been that.
1: Right.
2: Again, I don't want to give praise for things that aren't being done. And I don't want to settle. So Kings fans don't. But there's gotta be something said to, you know, Scott is, you know, as TC like to say, Jay, Kings fans, let these boys cook.
1: Yeah.
2: There's gotta be something there because in 24 hours. Prior to yesterday, wasn't nobody talking about the Kings and Jalen Duren.
1: No.
2: The fact that I don't even know if they're going to have the meeting anymore or if the meeting has been done, because I've been looking, I've been asking. I shot a couple texts out to people. And on the home front, it's pretty quiet right now, Alan. No one wants to say if he's at this meeting yet, which kind of lets me know probably hasn't happened.
1: Yeah.
2: Right? Like maybe some phone calls, but sit down at Fixins? Maybe not. He ain't got the snapper. Or the catfish. I like to get the snapper myself.
1: Oxtails.
2: You like the oxtails?
1: I need the oxtails.
2: I actually pretty simple. I go with the fried chicken. But I'm just saying there are some things that Scott Perry is accomplishing without accomplishing.
1: Yeah.
2: And I think as Kings fans, we have to look at that and say, all right, Scott, you know, people saying, Scott, we trust. I'm hoping one of these Jalen Duren conversations for player A, B, or C happens and we don't just continue to talk about it happening.
1: Yeah, you know, it's interesting when you put it like that, because when the Beam team was doing their thing, I wonder, it all happened so fast, and you had that DeMontis Sabonis trade, of course, for Tyrese Halliburton, but then what, the next full season you make the playoffs. Jay, did it feel like fans trusted Monty McNair, or was it, hey, we got good, we'll see what happens with DeMontis Sabonis, and then of course that next season they don't make a lot of moves during that offseason. Obviously they broke the drought, and I believe Monty might have won GM of the year as well.
2: He did.
1: But did it feel like, it feels like right now Scott is building a level of trust that maybe even though Monty McNair went to the playoffs, Kings fans never had, because everything just happened so fast. He came in, you know, they were trying to get good. They became good. They made the trade for Halliburton.
2: Yeah.
1: And then everything went left immediately. It feels like Scott is building a level of trust that maybe Kings fans haven't had. And he's got to make some moves. Don't get me wrong.
2: Great point.
1: But building a level of trust in Kings fans and, more importantly, in ownership that maybe wasn't there in the past.
2: I think you're spot on with that. I say this. For me, I never really got a good grasp on Monty coming from an assistant general manager, the position with the Houston Rockets, mm-hmm. to coming here. And it was kind of one of them things, well, I'm going to sit by idle and let's see how he works. And then, you know, I'll decipher my thoughts,
1: yeah.
2: and, you know, what I believe in. And for most Kings fans, I think he lost them when he didn't bust the move after the Beam team.
1: Yeah.
2: Right? It was, we said idle, and Sasha is supposed to be the great end-all, be-all, the piece that was going to make everything move and let this engine move a little bit further. And people, I mean, every day begged and asked, why aren't we doing anything? Mm-hmm. We need to move on it. And that's the one thing, like we talked about the Raptors a little bit today. They finished, what, fourth? Fifth this year, right? Because yeah. they played the Cavs the first round, I think. They finished fifth in the East. They believe, which is the question I asked, they believe with Kawhi coming that way and Barnes and R.J. Barrett and Quigley and everything, they have some room to grow. And they see an opening. And I respect that. Even if I don't see it, they see something. They,
1: right.
2: So, hey, like Jalen Brunson, Mikal Bridges and all that say, man, nobody care about them picks.
1: Yeah.
2: Because when it's all said and done, we host that trophy, we're going to be talking about something, right?
1: Right.
2: So I get the way Toronto is moving. I think that's where Monty kind of lost the fans of Sacramento. You didn't see that. You didn't see what we believe we had. Now, you know, look back in history, we probably didn't have what we thought we had at the time.
1: Sure, sure.
2: But who knows?
1: Right.
2: You just never know, man. You never know. And I think that's the part where Kings fans are looking at Scott Perry to bring it up to, you know, current times. Is like, yo, look, he done cooked his way back into this first round twice now.
1: Right.
2: So people are like, okay, I see you a little aggressive with the draft.
1: Mm-hmm.
2: Now we want to see how you, you know, move and operate in free agency.
1: Yeah. And last offseason, what Scott Perry was able to do, look, man, the Dennis Schroeder thing didn't work. You know, there's no putting lipstick on that. We all know that. But it also wasn't a pure offseason. You had to get, you know, there were more years on everyone's deal. Still almost felt like DeMar deserved somewhat of a play at it. DeMar, Sabonis, LaVine. This is an offseason where Scott doesn't really owe anybody anything.
2: Oh,
1: right. He don't owe nobody anything. So he can do what he wants when he wants. And I think the thing is, there's a difference between a GM where, oh, we never know what he's going to do. I'm not saying that somebody telegraphs their moves, but the type of moves. I think the thing with Monty is, okay, so Monty's thing is he's going to move off of young talent to get us win now talent, because that's what he did with Sabonis. Then he didn't do it again, right? So it was, oh, I thought you were this type of GM, and you're going overseas and doing a bunch of random stuff. It feels like we're growing with Scott Perry to know that dude's going to try to get back in the try to get in the first round no matter what, right? That's number one. Number two, if there's somebody that he has been connected to in the past, he's probably going to spin the block if he thinks that it can help. Number three, if there's somebody he thinks fits his pillars, he will be aggressive. So we don't know. Like, I couldn't have told you, because of that, he's probably, last week, if I had said, oh, he's going to go after Jalen Duren, well, then my sources would have been crazy.
2: Yeah.
1: Would have been crazy. Ooh. So I don't know that, but we know we're starting to find
2: identity.
1: Out the identity, the style that Scott Perry has, and I don't think we ever knew that with Monty. So
2: great point.
1: I think that's big stuff. Some of the things to kind of wrap up here. Look, this isn't me. 510 says, give me Kuminga and an Atlanta first rounder and ship out Keegan Murray. I love it. You're not getting... Now look here, 510. You ain't getting a first rounder and Kuminga for Keegan.
2: Can I get a swap?
1: We might be able to swap. We might be able to do a swap. 530 says, do we know if the Kings are entertaining any undrafted players this summer? Yes. We'll have that for you. The reason we hadn't gotten to it yet is because there are different levels of undrafted players. Yeah. Last season with Dylan Cardwell, they made kind of a bigger deal out of it. But we got that list for you tomorrow. Don't you worry. And... That about does it. Thank you for listening to The Drive, guys. Jay, appreciate you. Brandon Nunes, appreciate you. Frankie Carticelli, appreciate you. We got Frankie Carticelli back on the airwaves. That's what you call a free agent frenzy. Then nothing happened. How does that happen? Go check out our interview with Omari Sankofa of the Detroit Free Press. It will give you everything you need to know about the one, the only Jalen Duren. We got some more sports talk coming with you. Great sports talk coming with you. So don't you move. And until tomorrow, secure the bet. Like

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17: 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The talk and text line to join the show, 310-840-4910. You could call or simply just text your thoughts on the show or any of the topics that we've dived into so far, 310-840-4910. And if you do text in your question, just let us know who you are and where you're from so we can get you featured on the show. All right, and coming up in about 5-6 minutes, we'll give out some plays for this Mexico-Ecuador game. Don't worry. They have not started yet. There's a thunderstorm in Mexico City going on right now, so that game is probably going to start at least 15 minutes late. We're going to talk some tennis a little bit later this hour, play some Guess Who. We still got hot or cold coming up in an hour, so we've had a ton of fun so far. In case you missed any part of the show, we had two great guests today. Evan Giddings, who's a host at 95.7 The Game in the Bay Area and the 49ers pregame show host. We were talking all things Warriors with him, with the LeBron news today. And then we talked to the voice of the Raptors, Matt Devlin, talking about the Kawhi Leonard trade, with the Claw coming back to the Six. So in case you missed either of those interviews, you can rewind on the Odyssey app, or you can download the BetMGM Tonight podcast wherever you get your podcasts. But yeah, PJ, big news today. Big, big news. We've been fortunate as NBA fans. We've been kind of spoiled here over the last week or so. You got the Giannis trade, then you get the LaMelo trade, and you get a couple of smaller trades in between that, like, I feel like have kind of just completely gone unnoticed. And then we get the LeBron news today, and we get the Kawhi Leonard trade. So let's rehash here, LeBron. This feels like this was coming. I give the Lakers credit. We talked all about the LeBron perspective, where he's going to go. You think he's going to Golden State to team up with Steph Curry, Jimmy Butler. They'll have a chance to bring Draymond back. They're bringing back Kristaps Porzingis. I think there's a chance of competing for a title and doing something meaningful, closing up his career with a third destination back home to Cleveland to go with Spida, with Donovan Mitchell, Evan Mobley, James Harden. Whether or not the Cavs could keep Jared Allen, we really haven't talked about the Lakers side of things here now, because I think this could actually unlock the rest of the roster for the LA Lakers, because this opens up $50 million that they didn't have before. And also, producer Brandon Combs putting in our show chat earlier that Brian Windhorst said, quote, people around the league believe Sandro Mamukelashvili is headed to the Lakers and will basically replace Rui Hachimura. I always thought the Lakers were going to bring back Rui, like, without a doubt. And so if they don't bring back Rui, who last year was making $27 million and LeBron was making $60 million, all of a sudden, that's $7 million. And let's not forget Maxi Kleber. Somehow Maxi Kleber had a contract of $21 million that he was getting paid. Luke Kennard's also a free agent. That was $13 million. Marcus Smart is a free agent. Like, there is a lot of money that is about to free up for the Lakers here. I know they re-signed Austin Reeves to a contract, which, by the way, they get him at a steal again. Reeves is making under $48 million in each of the next three seasons. And so now that LeBron is not coming back, as much as the Lakers did a good PR job, oh, we would have wanted LeBron, like, we really wanted him back. And, like, come on, let's be real. They need to build this team around Luka. They need to build a team that complements Luka. And so now, like, the Lakers, they got a lot of money that they can work with here, man. And you got the team that's built around Luka and Austin Reeves. And yeah, I mean, look, they have Jared Vanderbilt still. They have Jake LaRavia. Those guys aren't serious pieces for the future. Basically, though, the Lakers can now use LeBron. And if they're not bringing Rui Hachimura back, who I like, but, like, you can use almost $100 million now to kind of go out and build whatever team you like. The Lakers, we really need to start paying attention to what their next moves are going to be now here over the next week, now that free agency's begun.
6: You know, it's a good point, because we're all just so focused on LeBron and where he's going to end up. But the Lakers are going to have Luka coming back. They re-sign Reeves. And like you said, they got some big moves to make to the rest of their roster, including Rui, and what decision there are, what direction they're going to go in there. You know, it's funny, Pat, but nobody has brought up Jaylen Brown going to the Lakers potentially.
17: Ooh.
6: And can they pull off something to make that work in some kind of deal? I don't know what package they would throw together. I don't know what their pick situation would look like. But again, for a team losing LeBron, Luka comes back. It's Los Angeles. It's been a while since they've been competitive, ever since winning that championship in the bubble. Can they make a move like that? Because keep in mind, Jaylen Brown went to Cal Berkeley. So, you know, familiar with the Cal area, even though that's closer to San Francisco. I'm sure he would enjoy playing in California. I think that's intriguing, but you're right. Are the Lakers going to make a move? Because I think they will at some point, and they'll just take the blueprint that Nico Harrison did with Dallas that you were talking about. I thought those comps were great, where Austin Reeves now is going to be the Kyrie Irving, and then you get those ancillary pieces, three-point shooters on the outside, big men that can rebound and defend on the inside, and just have Luka be the guy because he's proven that he can be the one on a guy that takes you to the championship. But yeah, the Lakers are not getting thrown around at all as a team that could maybe make a splash for somebody. And as we're all waiting to see where Jaylen Brown goes, and with each passing day, more teams around the league, it feels like, have kind of made their big move. Minnesota made their move. Portland made their move. Today, Toronto made their move. Like, what is going to be the move that the Lakers make to try and get their roster better outside of just re-signing Austin Reeves? They are definitely an intriguing team for sure.
17: And apparently, so, you know, digging into the reporting about 2 weeks ago, Dave McMenamin, who we know is, you know, kind of like the new wind horse. He just follows the Lakers around and basically he's like the, you know, tries to uncover everything possible that he can. I give him credit. He reported that Luka Doncic had been in, quote, constant communication with Rob Pelinka and the other members of this new retooled Lakers front office and made one roster preference clear to them, quote, A-list center. And so there was a lot of reports and rumors already that Jalen Duren, it was a restricted free agent. We just saw how his postseason went with the Pistons. He's eligible to sign a big fat contract because he was all NBA. The Pistons don't want to give it to him. He's reportedly been, you know, basically turned off by that. He's open to going elsewhere. And then today, Sam Amick of The Athletic reported that Duren has a call with the Lakers scheduled once free agency officially begins, because there's a wide gulf in negotiations between him and the Pistons. And so there is the sign and trade possibilities. Detroit doesn't want to do a sign and trade. They might be forced to. They might be forced to, PJ, because if the Lakers say, screw it, we'll take a chance on a guy who's 23 that Luka could just throw lobs to, and we know he's going to grab rebounds, and we hope that he can just figure it out the postseason, that the light's not being too bright for him as he goes along. We'll give him $50 million, and then the Pistons either got to say, oh, crap, we either got to match that, or we got to match it just so we could trade him. So the Lakers and some other teams as well, the Kings, who may be looking at Sabonis to the Detroit Pistons, they might have to be involved in some sign and trade stuff here. So like Jalen Duren, as much as we think, right, Jay, like who's giving Jalen Duren that kind of money after the postseason he just had? It might be, if nothing else, to force the Pistons' hand on a sign and trade, or they get him for free and they don't got to give the Pistons jack squat. So Detroit's finding themselves in an uncomfortable situation here, because as much as they don't think Jalen Duren is worth $50 million a year, and I think you and I both think he's not worth it, other teams might do it just so that they can have the services and say, you know what, he might not be worth it right now, but maybe in a year, 2 years, 3 years from now, he might be worth it. And it might be the rare instance of you don't pay a player for what he is. You're trying to pay a player for what you think he's going to become. So I think Jalen Duren to the Lakers, you pair him up with Luka, you got yourself a lob threat for him and Austin Reeves. That could be a serious move. That's probably the best move the Lakers could make, is get Jalen Duren.
6: That's fair. It's a good case. I mean, Luka with an A-list center would just be a great pairing. And he showed us that in Dallas, all the pressure that he puts on the defense. I am interested to see what they do after this from LeBron, because again, I think LeBron has given them some notice. So they've been able to have some time to kind of formulate a game plan, see what they want to do moving forward and how they want to build the roster around Luka. But yeah, all these teams in the West, man, it's going to be an uphill battle trying to deal with San Antonio and Oklahoma City. And if you don't have a couple of stars, maybe even three, to try and go at those teams, it's going to be really tough to win a 7-game series. So you got a star, a top 10 player in the league in Luka. You got a really quality player in Austin Reeves. Taking a swing on a guy like Jalen Duren and bringing him in would definitely help the Lakers trend in the right direction. But I think that's a good call. Again, I threw Jaylen Brown out there just because the Lakers have not been linked to him at all. I don't really think they have enough to entice Boston and to get enough in the deal for Jaylen Brown. but I like your Jalen Duren call. I think that could be something that they could definitely make happen.
17: Look, as much as I would like to see, like, if Jaylen Brown along with Luka and Austin Reeves, I don't think there's a shot that that's happening. I don't think the fit would be good. I don't think Jaylen Brown and Luka would mesh very well. And I honestly, not. And here's the other thing, right? Because I don't know about you, Jaylen Brown's got to be Jaylen Brown's got to be so tight right now, because I mean, his name is just kind of getting bopped around, and his reputation's being not tarnished, because it's not like you normally you self-inflict a tarnishing of your own reputation. Like, they're reporting from some people that, oh, like Jaylen, some people think Jaylen Brown would be like the fifth best player on their team, or half the league doesn't even want Jaylen Brown right now. Don't get me wrong, as a Knicks fan, I hate Jaylen Brown. There's not 20 players in the NBA that are better than Jaylen Brown. There's not. The guy's a finals MVP. So, like, that's that to me. Some of the smoke screens, or some of just the blatantly, like, wrong, you know, the lies being put out there about Jaylen Brown. I feel like, and we talked about it on Friday. You think he's getting traded. I still think he's not. I still think Boston's keeping him. And everybody we've talked to, all the guests we've talked to, maybe I'm going to be the idiot here. I'm standing with my feet in the ground. I don't think Boston's trading Jaylen Brown. I know they got a lot to repair. I saw Simmons put out today, like, you know, like, they need to have a sit down with, like, the owners and Brad Stevens and nobody from the outside, and need to hash it out. No, but, like, seriously, they kind of do, because I can't imagine Jaylen Brown wants anything to do with the Celtics right now, but they haven't found a trade partner yet. We've had 3 big-time trades go down in the last week. None of them have involved Jaylen Brown. So, really, what is his trade value?
6: Yeah. And you know what? You're definitely in the minority there of people that think Jaylen Brown is staying put. And maybe he is. Maybe this is something that just blows over in a couple months. You know, football starts to ramp up. We forget about it. Bygones be bygones. He returns to camp. He sees Tatum. He sees Mazzulla and the rest of the Celtics, and all is forgiven. Just as we've had a bunch of guests on too, it just kind of feels different the way that his name has been linked this last week, a bunch of different times, how these reporters have been saying that they're fielding offers. Things are getting close. Things are starting to ramp up. I don't know, man. It feels like to me still he's getting traded, and that could be the next domino to fall. You know, LeBron, again, the reports are that he's taking his time, which also tells me that there could be a couple more deals that get done with some big names, and he wants to maybe see how things get played out, where certain guys are moving to. So it's already been a crazy offseason. I love it. I love all the wheeling and dealing, all the trades, all the moves, Pat. And we got some more coming, so it's going to be fun.
17: Yeah, one other thing with the Lakers, if they don't get Jalen Duren, if the Pistons end up swallowing a very large pill and re-signing him for, I don't know, what was it, like $46, $47 million a year, I think, is the max extension he's eligible for. Walker Kessler, I keep seeing as the next viable option. And don't get me wrong, I love a good defensive big man more than the next guy. But, like, Walker Kessler, I keep seeing $37, $38, $40 million a year that, you know, reports are that the Jazz and Walker Kessler were not close to a negotiation, and that they reportedly offered him $140 million. Like, Walker Kessler? Are we serious? Is he, like, if you're telling me Jalen Duren or Walker Kessler, we just saw Jalen Duren get embarrassed in the postseason, and I would still take him 10 times out of 10 over Walker Kessler. Like, that.
6: Oh, yeah.
17: Not even close. And he's coming off of a torn labrum. So he's played like 5 games. We didn't even see him this past year, but Walker Kessler's played a couple years in the league, and the Utah Jazz, like, look at this team that they're trying to build with Jaren Jackson Jr. and all these boatload Ace Bailey and now Darren Peterson and this young, you know, this revamped core they're trying to build. Walker Kessler, $140 million for a guy that averages 14 points, 11 rebounds a game. I know he's 7'2". He's a good shot blocker. He's a good rebounder. That's a boatload of money. Like, I'm sorry. I'm not giving Walker Kessler that kind of money if I'm the Lakers or if I'm anybody else. And so I think the Lakers' third option, PJ, would be my guy, who it seems like his time with the Knicks is over, Mitchell Robinson.
7: to the Lakers. And I feel like that's a perfect lob candidate and a guy that can finally give you some kind of rim protection on defense if you're the LA Lakers. But Walker Kessler, Jalen Duren, the two big names that keep floating around with the Lakers right now, if they are going to go out and splash the cash for a center.
6: I'm totally with you on Kessler. That's just a complete overpay and would just be a desperate play by the Lakers to pay him that much money. Mitch would be interesting. I mean, you know as well as anybody what a great rebounder he is, what a great defender he is. Just doesn't give you much offensively. And again, he is a good lob threat, good presence around the rim. I just think Luka probably wants a little bit more versatility and is big. Now, we did have a guy like Daniel Gafford in Dallas that he had a lot of success with, and Mitchell Robinson is kind of the better version of Gafford because he's a hell of a defender and a rebounder. So maybe that would work, and you'd certainly get him at a cheaper price. I could definitely see that, but it does feel like the Lakers are going to make some moves off of this LeBron news. It does feel like they're going to go after a big. We just have to see which one it's going to be. And you're right on Utah, man. I mean, there's a lot to like about their six-man rotation that they could throw out there if they bring Kessler back. Keontae George, Peterson, Markkanen, Keontae George, Ace Bailey off the bench as your six. So got a nice six-man rotation there. The West is just so deep, Pat. I mean, outside of Memphis, Sacramento, and New Orleans, all these other teams, you know, because Dallas and Utah were terrible last year, but they feel pretty good about the direction that they're heading with some of the young stars that they have. Really, the West is going to be brutal, man. And again, you know, the Clippers, the Grizzlies, the Pelicans, these teams are trying to ship off players, acquire as many picks as they can, hoping to get better as soon as they can. But it's just an absolute gauntlet in that Western Conference.
7: 310-840-4910. So, again, the question has been out there for you since the start of the show, where as it pertains to LeBron, where is he going next? Golden State? Cleveland? Maybe Miami? Anywhere else? Call in, text in 310-840-4910. But on the Lakers side, LeBron's not coming back. Reports are the Lakers are looking to Sandro Mamukelashvili as a cheaper replacement for Rui Hachimura. So that's freeing up a lot of money for the Lakers. What's the one move you want to see the Lakers pull off here in free agency? And now life after LeBron. 310-840-4910. When we come back, we'll play a little Guess Who. We'll get producer Brandon Combs in the mix. I'm Pat Boyle. He's PJ Glasser. 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
0: U.S. men's national team has wrapped up group play. Up next, the round of 32 on Wednesday. How far can they go? Let's find out. Westwood One Sports.
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0: All right, welcome on back. I'm Pat Boyle. He's PJ Glasser. We got producer Brandon Combs in the mix. This is BetMGM Tonight, Westwood One Sports. 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You'll win a share of $500,000 in bonus bets for every goal scored by the U.S. in the match. The bonus bets will be split among all eligible winners after the match. So 24 hours from now, we will be in the second half of USA and Bosnia and Herzegovina. So you've got under 24 hours to get that $5 or more pre-match bet in on the USA versus Bosnia game. But PJ, we've got kickoff expected at 10 p.m. Eastern. So 35 minutes from now between Mexico and Ecuador. So a bit of a delay. Another game that's going to finish after midnight Eastern. I don't mind it. I mean, another late night. Hopefully we get a great game. Imagine if this game goes to penalties. This puppy might not end at 1 a.m. Eastern. My goodness.
1: Oh, I know. Going to be a late night. Thank goodness. Let's hope the U.S. game doesn't get delayed at all tomorrow. And it kicks off at 8. They win in regulation. But those people in Mexico are going to drink a lot of beverages and keep themselves up. And they'll stay up as late as they have to if they're for their team to win the game. So that'll be a fun one. We'll be able to watch the first half during the final hour of the show.
0: Yeah, and they're 2 hours behind in Mexico City. Well, 2 hours behind Eastern.
1: Okay.
0: They're mountain time. So it's 7:26 p.m. Eastern. So that's going to kick off at 8 p.m. Yeah, so those fans will be nice proper drunk by the time that game starts. I was watching it on Fox on the broadcast. You know, they got Chicharito, Javier Hernandez, part of the studio crew outside of the stadium. Dude, those fans, they sound like they're ready to rip somebody to shreds. I cannot wait for this game.
1: We have a great soccer bar here, Pat, in Arlington, Virginia. That's maybe like a 10-15 minute drive for me. And I was watching one of the Argentina games in there a couple weeks ago. And I was asking the owner, I said, outside of the U.S., who's been like the best, you know, most packed team? And he's like, there were a ton of Mexico fans in here. So they're, I mean, all over, man. They are showing up in full force. So yeah, that's going to be a great atmosphere tonight.
0: All right, and they're expected to start about 30 minutes from now, so we'll keep you posted on that. We'll keep you posted once the game begins. We'll give out maybe some predictions for that game in just a little bit, but let's get producer Brandon Combs in the mix. Combsy, what's going on? How are your Cubbies doing? And then are you ready to play a little Guess Who?
2: I'm always ready to play a little Guess Who. Cubbies are doing good. Up 5-3 on the Padres. Alex Bregman sighting. He showed up for a game today, so that was pretty cool. You know, didn't lollygag down the line and then just get thrown out after a guy bobbles a ball like he did the other day for $180 million. But hey, you know, it is what it is.
0: You can't be upset about your Cubbies. Look, they took 2 out of 3 from the Brewers. They've won, 7 out of their last 8? Like, they're rolling right now.
2: Pat, I mean, sure, they're rolling right now, but keep it going throughout the rest of the season. Like that, I don't see this as being a sustainable thing for this team with all the injuries that they have. I just don't.
0: I mean, you've ended this Cubs season like 3 times already, though. Like, it just enjoyed. It's big. We haven't gotten the 4th of July yet. They're about to be 10 games over 500 after it looked like the season was going to be over 2-3 weeks ago. Enjoy it.
2: Yeah, Pat, I'm a realist. Like, I look at this team, I look at all the injuries on the pitching staff, I look at this offense and how hot and cold it can be. I mean, yeah, sure, it's good right now, but I also just endured a 7-22 stretch where they were cold as ice. I've never seen anybody like PCA who, when he's hot, looks like the greatest hitter on the planet. And when he's cold, looks like me standing at the dish. I just, you know, it's tough sometimes as a Cubs fan.
0: I know, but you got a World Series 10 years ago. And so, like, no.
2: Says the Yankees fan.
0: Yeah, I haven't seen a World Series since 2009.
1: I've never seen a World Series. So, you know, maybe both of you guys stop talking.
0: All right,
1: Combs. Be thankful you've seen one.
2: Let's do a little Guess Who. All right, guys, here's what we're going to do. I'm going to have you guys go back and forth. You guys are going to ask me questions to try to guess an athlete. It could be baseball, it could be basketball, it could be football, it could be hockey. I've got three athletes. We'll go one by one. We'll start with the first one, see how long it goes, and then we'll see if we want to go again. Who wants to start? PJ, you go first. PJ, you're the guest. Plus, I like you more than I like Pat, so you go first.
3: Thanks.
1: I appreciate that. Is this sport only that this athlete plays, is it only played indoors?
2: Yes. The professional version is only played indoors.
1: The professional version is only played indoors. Okay. Interesting.
2: That's got that look on his face.
0: Is the sport that this athlete plays on ice?
2: No.
1: Scott Bask. Yeah, so it's got to be. Is this player an NBA player?
2: Yes.
1: Okay.
0: Is this player active? You can only ask you a yes or no question, right? Is this an active player?
2: No.
1: Is this player still living?
2: Yes.
1: Okay.
0: The fact that he had to think.
1: I know.
2: I didn't want to accidentally kill somebody. So, yes.
0: Is this still alive? Is this player in the Hall of Fame?
2: He is actually, you know what? I actually don't know that. No, he is not.
1: Okay, so we got a fringe borderline Hall of Fame player that Brandon wasn't sure if he was still alive.
0: Jesus Christ.
1: Let's see. Did this player play his career with only one team?
2: No.
1: Okay, multiple teams.
0: Did this player ever win an MVP?
2: No.
1: Did this player play before the 1970s? So did he play in like the 60s, 50s, 40s?
2: Nope.
1: Okay.
0: Did this player win an NBA title?
2: Seven of them.
0: Ooh.
1: Is this player Robert Horry?
2: Oh, PJ! You monster.
1: Let's go.
2: Is Robert Horry.
1: I should have said, did this guy go to Bama? And then I would have gotten it. Dang. That's unfortunate.
0: Oh, of course. You know, go figure. Combs gives you a freaking Bama player right off the bat.
2: I'll be completely honest with you. I didn't know Robert Horry went to Alabama.
1: Big shot, Bama.
0: Yeah, I'm sure.
1: Heck yeah.
2: I did not know that.
0: Yeah, wow, the seven Horry NBA titles. That was the giveaway.
1: Sure was. Nice. All right. Off to a good start, Pat. There we go. One down.
2: All right. You guys ready for the next one?
1: Yep.
2: Pat, you go first.
0: All right. I'm just going to be more blunt and say, is this a football player?
2: No.
1: Is this a baseball player?
2: Yes.
0: Is this baseball player retired?
2: No.
1: Does this baseball player currently play in the American League?
2: Yes.
0: Is this current active American League baseball player a pitcher?
2: No.
1: Does this current AL player play in the AL West?
2: No.
0: Does this current active batter play in the AL East?
2: Yes.
1: Okay, we got an AL East. Does this player play for the Orioles?
2: Yes.
1: All right.
0: Is this Pete Alonso?
2: It is Pete Alonso. Pat, with Let's the win, go. It is tied 1-1. All right. We have got one more player left. PJ, you get the honors. You go first.
1: Is this athlete a soccer player?
2: He is not.
1: Okay. I thought maybe he'd go a little World Cup, you know, throw that.
0: Yeah, same.
1: No dice.
0: All right, he went basketball, he went baseball.
2: I wouldn't know any answers. You would ask me questions.
1: Just Google it, you know? Yeah, that's fair.
0: You could have did Messi, Ronaldo, or Mbappe. Is this player a football player?
2: No.
1: Mm-hmm. Is this player a baseball player?
2: Yes.
0: Okay. Go to the next line of questioning here. Is this an active player?
2: It is not.
1: Is this player in the Hall of Fame?
2: He is not.
0: Baseball player not in the Hall of Fame. Did this player play?
2: It's a damn shame. And no, it's not Barry Bonds before you guys both say it.
0: Oh, I was about to. I was about to go right for the jugular there. Did this player play any seasons after 2000?
2: Yes.
1: Is this player a pitcher?
2: No.
0: Okay, did this player... Mm.

0: This player won a World Series.
1: Yes. Do you want to know how many?
0: Yes, please.
2: Sure.
1: Four.
2: Four World Series.
3: Played after the 2000s. He's retired. He's not in the Hall of Fame. Is this player a left-handed hitter?
1: Yes, he's a switch hitter.
3: Switch. Okay.
1: Mm-hmm.
0: Is this player Jorge Posada?
1: It is not.
3: Damn. Did this player play in the infield?
1: He did not.
0: Did this player play in the American League?
1: Yes.
3: Man. Is this player Bernie Williams?
1: This player is Bernie Williams.
3: Let's go!
1: EJ out of nowhere.
0: Four guy.
2: Let's go.
1: Bernie Williams won four World Series. He's a five-time All-Star, four-time Gold Glove, won a Silver Slugger, a batting title, and an ALCS MVP. Could finish with a career WAR of 49.6, a .297 batting average, 287 home runs, and 2,336 hits. How is this guy not in the Hall of Fame? Is beyond me.
3: Well, that was the clue, but I could not remember if he was a switch hitter or not, and I took a chance because I was left field, and I'm like, it's got to be Bernie. So, heck yeah. There we go.
0: I named Pat. I heard the four. I named Posada, and it's freaking Bernie.
1: You should have just kept going with them.
0: Yeah. Literally. What made you pull Bernie Williams out?
1: Because I had Pete Alonso, because I went one baseball player for PJ's team. I went with one baseball player from a Yankees, and Bernie is my favorite Yankee of all time. And then I didn't even know when we had the I did not know Robert Horry was a Bama guy, so that was unintentionally a PJ guy.
0: Yeah. That's
1: I swear. Awesome. I did not know. Michael Bush with a home run though. Cubs extend their lead. I like that.
0: There you go. All right, when we come back, we'll get you a baseball scoreboard update. We'll hit on some of the other free agency signings that have already made in the NBA. As it officially started 3 hours ago, no major dominoes other than the big news of the day. LeBron not coming back to the Lakers and Kawhi Leonard traded back to the Toronto Raptors. And plus, we'll give you some picks for this Mexico-Ecuador game. It's going to start in 20 minutes. He's PJ Glasser. I'm Brad Evans. I'm Pat Boyle. We got producer Brandon Combs in the mix. 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
1: Welcome on back. 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I'm Pat Boyle. He's PJ Glasser. The phone number to join the show, 310-840-4910. You can call, you can text 840-4910. We're going to give out some predictions, some picks for this Mexico-Ecuador game. It is officially going to start in less than 15 minutes. But let's get a scoreboard update here on a busy Tuesday night in baseball. Final night in June, by the way, PJ. You ready for the 4th of July coming up this weekend? You got any good plans?
2: Well, you know, being here in the D.C. area, obviously, the National Mall is just an absolute 250. The mall is going to be an absolute nightmare. It's going to be packed. So yeah, definitely going to try and get downtown to watch the fireworks, but still trying to figure out where exactly I'm going to end up watching it, because the mall is just chaos. You got like a FIFA World Cup watch party zone over by the Capitol, and then all the stuff that's set up. So it's going to be craziness, but yes, I'll be out there just hoping I find some kind of space to be able to watch it.
1: You hanging out with any friends, or you going dolo? Mm-hmm.
2: Yeah. No, I'll be hanging out with some friends. How about you? What's your plan?
1: Yeah. So my family, we do, Wildwood Beach down Jersey Shore every year for the 4th of July. You know, do we either like an Airbnb or a hotel room for like 2-3 days. So, I mean, look, it's like there's 11 of us for two hotel rooms. So it's going to be cramped, but, it's fun, man. I mean, it's all about, it's like when I was a kid growing up, that was always like one of the best weekends of the year. My dad and my mom taking me and my brother and my sister while we're going to the arcade, going to the beach, doing the fireworks. You know, you have all those hotels that have the pool right there. So that's become a family tradition. Now my sister's got five. So five animals, including the newborn, the girl. So the little baby girl. So we'll just be chilling this weekend down on the Jersey Shore. We'll do the fireworks, you know, plenty of ice cream, plenty of swimming, plenty of beach time. It'll be a fun time. I can't wait.
2: It's going to be good. Yeah. I was just telling you guys off air. There's a big heat wave here on the East Coast that I'm sure you're aware of, but it's going to be 99 tomorrow, 101 Thursday and Friday, and then Saturday it's supposed to be like in the high 90s as well. So for a guy that gets burnt easily, Pat, we're gonna be wearing a boatload of sunscreen over the next 3 or 4 days here. We're gonna have to reapply often.
1: I hear you, dude. You know what, actually, and this is stunning to me, and I just had to like double check this. So again, you know, I'm in Philly now, and so yes, I Tomorrow, 100 degrees, Friday, 101, Saturday, 99. Down the Jersey Shore, Wildwood Beach, Friday, 89, Saturday, 88. How is it going to be 12? It's like an hour, 15-minute drive southeast of me in Philly. How is it going to be 12-degree difference? That's stunning to me.
2: Not only that, but you'll be at the beach, so you get that nice breeze coming off of the ocean and everything like that. That's ideal, Pat. That'll be nice. The sand might be a little hot on the feet, so that might not be pleasant. But getting that little breeze that'll be a good time.
1: It won't be that drastic of a difference, because I should have checked AccuWeather. Google, you can never trust Google. You can't trust AI. I went to AccuWeather. That's where I go for my weather. Now, yeah, Friday 95 with a feel of 106, Saturday 97 with a feel of 108. So that sand is going to be unbearable. Well, Friday I'll be doing the show, but it's mostly just Saturday and Sunday. Oh, those are like the two hottest days. That sand, dude, you get that hot sand. There's not many more painful things. Like, I feel like I can endure a lot of stuff, right? Like holding something that's hot in my hands, a hot cup of coffee. I'm trying to think of what other pains that we feel that it's like, yeah, I feel like I can endure this. The hot sand on my bare feet, I can't, dude. There's times where it's like 2 seconds and I'm like, I can't. If I don't have the flip-flops or the sandals, I'm not walking. I'm not moving across the beach. Sorry.
2: Right. No, I'm with you. What's usually the food of choice? Are you a burger guy? Are you a dog guy? You like grilling the steaks? Which usually the go-to for the fourth for you?
1: Yeah, we'll do burgers and dogs the one night, and in years past, like, again, I'm not taking off of work, so I'll only be there Saturday and Sunday. they're going down tomorrow. So they got like 4 days. So normally in the past, when, you know, as a kid and we would go for vacation, like one day would be burgers and dogs. Next night would be like steak and ribs and chicken. Another night we'll order out, order like pizza and whatever, or do boardwalk food. So that's, if I had my pick, I would probably, I'm a burger. Just give me a burger and a piece of grilled chicken, nice little summer salad, some mac salad, pasta salad, some greens, a little corn on the cob. That's a great summer barbecue plate for me.
2: There you go. Love that. Yeah, man, it's going to be great. Crazy 250 with all the celebrations. We're going to have World Cup during the day, baseball all day. So it'll be a great sports day as well. So looking forward to it. Wish it was, you know, a little bit cooler, but that's okay. Are you a big fireworks guy?
1: Yeah, like yes and no. Like I'll watch them uninterrupted. I'll watch a full 15-minute fireworks show. I guess I would say I am. And, you know, growing up too, like we'd do the sparklers and then my dad would be like, all right, here, come here, light this and run away. I'll be like 9 years old, lighting off this thing that like would shoot in three different directions. And you hope you don't, you know, get your leg blown off. In retrospect, probably terrible idea by my parents to let me do that. But hey, you live and you learn. But yeah, like watching the fireworks show, I'm pretty locked in for it.
2: I hated them when I was a kid. Hated them. I like when I would go to sporting events and they'd play the anthem. Just the noise was too loud. I couldn't do it. I always had to cover my ears and stuff like that. So it wasn't until I like got to probably like middle school or somewhere in that range where I finally started to tolerate it. And I think it's fine now. You know, it's cool. I definitely like it way more than I did when I was a kid. But oh, I hated it when I was growing up.
1: Wow. But now you love them. Mm. Now you don't mind. Now that your ears, now that we're going deaf as we get older, especially with the industry we're in, where we got the earbuds and the headphones. Yeah. There's times where people are talking to me and I'm like, what? What? And I'm like, dad, I'm deaf. You got to yell at me. Like I yell at people when I talk, sometimes unintentionally, a lot of the times unintentionally. I feel like I'm going deaf. Or maybe people just, there's a lot of people that I guess that I'll just, I don't know, talking to somebody at a coffee shop or, you know, and you go to get your car serviced or go to the grocery store and people talk to me like, what are you saying? I think I'm just going deaf. I think that's the problem.
2: Are you the kind of guy that jacks up the music on your headphones when you're listening? So like when you're on the street or something, like people could hear what you're listening to or you don't crank it that loud?
1: No, dude. I've already done enough damage to my ears. I don't need to do any more.
2: Okay. There are people I went to like high school with and college that would do that. And I'm just like, how, like, why? Just like turn it to a normal volume. Why do I need to hear it? I mean, that's crazy.
1: Yeah. PJ, you thought maybe extra time or penalties for this Mexico Ecuador game. I'm going to say 1-1 and I'll say Mexico wins in extra time. They score in like the 110th minute and win it 2-1. So Mexico's going to advance. They're not getting beat at the Azteca. Hot or cold coming up next. 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
1: 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I'm Pat Boyle. He's PJ Glasser filling in for Brad Evans. 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You know how we do. Fifth and final hour, open phone lines, anything you want to talk about, anything you want to weigh in on, 310-840-4910. You could call, you could text, 310-840-4910. But the big news of the day, LeBron not going back to L.A. His time as a Laker is done. Where's he going? PJ thinks the Warriors. I think he's going back home to the Cleveland Cavaliers. Do you think he's going anywhere else? You can weigh in on the phones, 310-840-4910. We broke down the Kawhi Leonard trade, what it means for the Clippers. Spoiler alert, going to be a long next couple of years for the Clips. And what it means for the Raptors, just how good can they be? Again, 310-840-4910. We finally kicked it off in Mexico City after an hour rain delay because of a thunderstorm. Mexico and Ecuador, North America or South America, with a spot in the round of the 16 on the line. Mexico have not lost in the Estadio Azteca, their famous stadium in Mexico City. They have not lost a competitive game there in 13 years. They also haven't given up a goal yet in this tournament. So they are the slight favorite to advance. We'll see if Ecuador, fresh off their win against Germany, though, in the final game of the group stage, can pull another upset. 310-840-4910. By the way, PJ, I'm just looking at our picks here because we filled out our bracket yesterday. So you and I both had Mexico over Ecuador, and then we both had England over Mexico in the next round. I feel like, I don't know, maybe this game, because if Mexico wins, they play at the Azteca again next round, and assuming England doesn't get, David and Goliath by DR Congo. I'm starting to think maybe Mexico wins that game. I mean, we already made our bracket predictions. You and I both have England in the final, but it would be fitting if Mexico knocks them out if they can. But they got to win tonight. Not to get too far ahead of myself, but I'm glad this game is kicked off.
2: This is a promise, Pat Boyle. If Mexico plays England in the next round, I will be betting Mexico to win or draw in regulation. Absolutely. With how good Mexico is at Azteca, that game being played there, the fans are going to be absolutely on fire. That would just be so England to stumble and lose that game. I will definitely be on Mexico in that side. And I think that would be a close one right down the wire. But this game's going to be tricky. Ecuador, they got a solid defense, and I'm always afraid to kind of bet against teams that find a way to just like get themselves into the playoffs, have a magical like late minute goal or whatever it may be. And they had to beat Germany to get to the round of 32, and they scored a goal in stoppage time to do it. Any team that just like barely gets in like that, sometimes like just that little thing then leads to like a win, and then it leads to another one. So they, again, a lot to ask going on the road playing in Mexico City against Mexico, but I think it's going to be a competitive game tonight.
1: Dude, how about Ecuador's manager? Again, Mexico does have to win this game tonight. We're not counting out Ecuador. How about Ecuador's manager, by the way? Have you seen this guy yet? So Argentine or Argentinian. Mm-hmm. Sebastian Becasese, I don't know how you pronounce his last name. That's a name that it's Argentine. I would assume it's Becasese.
2: Sure.
1: He looks like Fabio. He's got the long blonde hair. Yeah. He's kind of got like the skin of like a leather belt though. And he's got he's got to have, some dental implants because the teeth are miraculous, but he is, He's like a cult. He's turned into like a cult hero here in this tournament. I can't get enough whenever they show this guy. I love it.
2: He is just, he is vibes, man. That's the best way to describe him. The hair, the teeth. He's got the look. He looks like a rock star is what he looks like. So, yeah.
1: He does. He looks like a rock star that like, yeah, he looks like a rock star that you could tell has like been doing drugs and drinking alcohol on tour for like 30 years straight.
2: Yes, exactly. Totally lead singer of the band vibes for sure.
1: All right, 310-840-4910. We do have a text coming in here before we get to a little hot or cold, as Mexico nearly had a good chance there 5 minutes in. This is from Neil from Vancouver, and he says, Pat, the Tigers also have Scooble on the mound tonight, so you might have thought wrong, brother. If you want the Yankees to turn it around, make some more backyard Twitter videos yelling about your team. It worked with the Knicks. Backyard Twitter videos? What does that mean? What does he mean? I might have thought wrong. Thank you, Lee. I've been crushing the Yankees for the last, I don't know, couple of days here. I wasn't confident they were going to win this game. They're getting smoked. But yeah, maybe I should start yelling about. But here's the thing. The Yankees are so exhausting. They do it every year. They do this every year. I mean, my God, to the point now, PJ, like Yankees Twitter, they're like, they've laid out like the definition of what constitutes the swoon and when it is the swoon and when it's not the swoon. I don't care what Yankees Twitter says. Like, they're in the swoon. They're terrible. Judge is hurt, so that should kind of fall under the Yankees swoon. And they lose this game tonight. They've lost 10 out of their last 12. They're terrible.
2: Also, how about the fact we got Neil chiming in from Vancouver? Shout out to Neil listening to the show from all the way out there. One of the best cities I've ever been to. For people that haven't been to Vancouver, unbelievable.
1: You've been to Vancouver.
2: Nice city. Oh man, love Vancouver. Yeah, I've been one time. We went to Seattle. Then it's about like a 3-hour drive north up there. It's ridiculous. I'm telling you, like one of the nicest cities. I would venture that's one of the nicest cities in the world. It's definitely one of the nicest I've ever been to, but it is fantastic. Can't recommend it.
1: Wow. Now, Seattle's the same way, and I've never been to Seattle, but how is it when you're basically, you got all the inlets and the bay and all the water in the town and like cutting through the town and, you know, what is that like?
2: Seattle's awesome. I mean, are you a seafood guy?
1: I love seafood. Yeah, and that would be one of the big reasons to go to Seattle for me would be the seafood market.
2: Yeah. Oh, I mean, it's terrific. They got this Alaskan salmon out there that's so, so good. But I love Seattle. I mean, it's great. It does rain a lot for sure. You know, the weather's kind of hit or miss at times, but very fun city to check out. Beautiful stadiums. You want to catch a Mariners game. Seahawks game is awesome. And it's just got a good variety of everything. You know, you got mountains out there, so you can go hiking. They got some great lakes, so you can spend a day by the lake. It's a major city, so you can explore downtown. Bunch of different things that you can do. I don't know if I could live out in the Pacific Northwest. I think I could if I had to. It's just definitely a much different change of pace. But I do like Seattle quite a bit. I think it's a great city, but I would take Vancouver over it for sure.
1: Okay. Wow. Mexico, they've had two or three chances already here, and they had a header from Raul Jimenez, their striker, that should have been a goal, and he just flat out missed it 2 feet wide of the post. So still 0-0, but in the first 8 minutes, Mexico is got their foot on the gas. All right, let's get to a little hot or cold here. Producer Brandon Combs. Combs, what's going on?
3: Those misses are the ones that make me always question soccer. Like, I understand how hard it is to score in soccer, but when you're wide open like that and you miss a net that is the size of a small apartment, it's 8 feet high by 24 feet wide and you're wide open in front of it. It boggles my mind sometimes how these guys miss, like the penalty shot the other night from what team? I forget what team that was. That
2: Germany
3: lost in the penalties. Yeah, Germany with that one that just sailed right over the top of.
2: Yeah. That's what gets me is every time I watch a big soccer international tournament, I'm always so shocked with how many of these shots on goal are just not even close. I mean, some of these are like 40 feet high of the net. And like you said, I understand soccer's super. It's like watching golf on TV. And you're like, dude, you were 130 yards from the hole in the middle of the fairway. How did you hit it over there to the bunker? And it's like, why don't you go out and try it? You know what I mean? So I get it's very, hard. But I just like, I watch Mbappe and Messi, you know? And like, even when these dudes miss, it's just like right there. Yeah. And then I watch some of these other random guys and they're like skying it like 30 feet over the net. So I,
3: and that's
2: I
3: why
2: totally
3: it's always funny. Because when you're watching the penalty kicks the other night and the guys from Germany who just, you know, made the goalie go one way and just dribbled it into the net score. And the one guy who tries to drill it hits it like 40 feet over the net. It's insane. But
2: I agree.
3: All right. Quick update on our going streaking too, by the way. Pat.
1: Yes.
3: Juan Soto went 0-for-2 with two walks tonight. So Juan Soto did not get a hit. You are back down to zero. Xavier Edwards has two hits, so I am on the board. PJ, Bobby Witt Jr. has two hits. You are on the board. And Hunter Goodman of the Colorado Rockies is still 0-for-2, but they are only in the fifth inning. He's got a couple of at-bats coming, so Zach could still hit. So
1: I was going to take Paul Goldschmidt. I was going to take Goldschmidt, and I thought for sure he would have had a hit. He also went 0-for, so I guess I can't complain too much. You know,
3: yeah,
1: of course, you know, it's Soto too. If he goes 0-for, he walks, if not once, twice. Like, I'm sick of him. Yeah. Dude. Swing the bat. Oh, I'm Juan Soto. I take walks. Your team sucks. Start swinging the bat. I don't care if they're good, if they're not strikes.
3: All right. You ready for some hot or cold, Pat, while you're angry?
1: Yes.
3: This one will make you happy because you've been waiting to do this one. And I've been putting it off because I want to punch you in the throat for putting it in there. But here we go. Caleb Williams trying to trademark Iceman and being denied, puts in parentheses, is corny as hell. Pat, I'll let you go first. Hot or cold?
1: Yeah. Hot. Hot. It is corny as hell. I mean, he stole it away from George Gervin. George Gervin is the Iceman. He's the Iceman. He was literally nicknamed the Iceman when he played in the NBA. In the 70s and in the 80s and played for the Spurs, played for the couple years for the Bulls. Like, George Gervin is the Iceman. I understand Caleb Williams is like, you know, he could be Mr. Icy. He could have been Mr. Icy. There were so many different nicknames he could have came up with, but he literally tried to steal George Gervin's nickname and then tried to trademark it and got denied. I think that became official a couple of days ago. That's why I put that in there. I saw that headline. Caleb Williams denied his trademark of the Iceman. Good. Screw you, dude. You're trying to steal an iconic player's nickname that was like coined 40 years ago. You're not the Iceman. Like, you had one good season. Also, maybe wait until like you have like three or four good years, or maybe, I don't know, win an MVP or maybe win a Super Bowl. Like, one good year, and now you're Iceman? Come on. Get lost.
2: I'm with Pat on this one. I think he hit it right on the head. I agree with everything that he said, but the main point that I was going to hit on that he said towards the end was, it's like, George Gervin is, I mean, Hall of Famer, and he is known as the Iceman. Caleb Williams, he had one good season where, I mean, Brandon, I don't have to tell you as a Bears fan, they got fortunate to win a lot of games that they did. They were exciting as heck, but they had no business winning a bunch of those games. Let's see if you can be consistent with it, because from what I saw last year, the Bears should regress this season. And if they don't, that'll be a reflection of Caleb Williams, and maybe he's the real deal. Let's see if you can do it again. Let's see if you can win the division again. Let's see if maybe you can get to a Super Bowl, all these kinds of things. But the guy's won nothing in the league. He's has no accolades. He has one good season. And now you want us to, like, trademark something for you? Also, like, if you're really that great, people are going to give you nicknames. You know what I mean? You shouldn't be trying to reach out to people and be like, oh, I want to be called the Iceman. No. Well, if you're really that good, we're going to start calling you things. Matt Ryan was really good, so we called him Matty Ice. You know? Those kinds of things. Peyton Manning was really good, so people called him the sheriff. All those types of things. So you want to be good, Caleb, you will get a nickname. Stop trying to steal somebody else's. I'm with Pat on this.
3: Well, first of all, one, he did not ask for the nickname, the Iceman. His teammates gave him the nickname Iceman. More specifically, DJ Moore, who's no longer a Bear, gave him the nickname Iceman because he has ice in his veins in the fourth quarter. That's why they gave him the nickname Iceman. And then when he would hit, he hit the pose, the Iceman pose, and that's what he tried to trademark. He tried to trademark the pose, and that's what he was denied for, not the nickname Iceman. So for that's how nicknames work, guys. You get nicknames because they are given to you. You don't get to choose your nickname. People give you a nickname. And Caleb Williams, I agree with DJ Moore. Cold as ice in the fourth quarter, and that's kind of undeniable. We watched it all year last year, what he was in the fourth quarter. His numbers in the fourth quarter were insane. The drop back against the Rams where he drops back 40 yards and finds a tight end in the corner of the end zone is why he was given the nickname Iceman. Now, look, I don't care whether he got denied for the thing. I don't care. People, he tried doing this. Oh, he paints his nails. Oh, he was carrying a purse. Oh, I don't care if he shows up on Sundays with painted nails in a sundress, looking like you wanted with a t-shirt that says Iceman on it. I don't care as long as he wins football games. And that's what Caleb Williams did last year. That's what I think Caleb Williams is going to continue to do under the tutelage of Ben Johnson. I don't necessarily think they're going to regress this year. I don't think they're going to win in the same manner. I think they're going to win in a different manner this year. I think that this offense is going to be better than it was last year because you're in year two under Ben Johnson. I think that this team's going to be a little bit better, but hey, we're about to find out here in just a couple of months. But for him it's corny as hell because he tried to trademark Iceman. This is just Pat's way of trying to come at me about Caleb Williams because he's a big fat hater of Caleb Williams and he's mad because he was wrong about Caleb Williams this past season. So he takes every chance he can to try to throw shade at me because I'm a Bears fan and I love me some Caleb Williams.
2: You can't really be a hater of somebody if they're not that good. Like, remind me, Combs. Caleb Williams didn't have 4,000 yards.
3: Touchdowns. He was 40 yards under 4,000. 40 yards under 4,000. You're right.
2: Didn't throw for 30 touchdowns. Had a completion percentage of 58. And the Bears won one playoff game because the Packers choked and collapsed. They should have gotten beat by that game by 30 points.
3: Had a 27-6 touchdown interception ratio, but he didn't throw for 30. So, you know, we're going to, how many quarterbacks in the league threw for 30 last year, Pat? Do you know that answer?
2: And if I had a guess, probably 8.
3: I believe if I am correct and I'm going to fact check it right now, I believe it was 3.
2: No way.
3: It was very low last year. Not a lot of quarterbacks threw for, a lot of yards last year, but I'm fact checking.
2: Right, there was 4. You're right.
4: You're looking at it. I was going to say, Pat and I try and guess who the 4 is.
2: Sorry, Paige.
4: That's all right. Well, Dak's definitely one of them. Stafford's definitely one of them. Mm-hmm. Was Josh Allen one of them?
3: Mm-mm.
2: No,
4: yeah.
3: One you would probably not think. But he was in the Super Bowl.
4: Stafford and Dak were the two gimmies. Was it Darnold?
3: No, Drake May.
4: Oh, it was Drake. Really? I would have think it was Darnold before it was Drake. Interesting. Yeah. And okay.
3: Jared Goff was the 4th.
4: Goff was the 4th. Wow. Yeah. Okay.
3: Yeah.
4: Interesting.
3: But that's what I'm saying. Not a lot of quarterbacks last year. Like you're talking about Josh Allen didn't throw for 30 touchdowns. He must be not a good quarterback either.
4: I got to say, too.
2: Well, no, he ran for like a bazillion, and the guy is like in the AFC title game almost every year, and he has an MVP.
4: Okay. For having a first place schedule, the Bears' schedule is pretty favorable. I mean, you get the NFC South, the AFC.
2: You think East. It's favorable?
4: I do, actually. Yeah. They get the AFC East and the NFC South, which is probably as good as you can hope for. And again, because they get the first place schedule, they got to play Seattle, they got to play Philly, but they get Philly at home, they get Seattle on the road.
3: And they get to play that trash Green Bay team twice.
4: The tough part is the four-game stretch to end the season. I mean, you get three divisional games and you're at Buffalo as the final four games of the season. So that will not be easy. But, I mean, their bye is right in the middle of the season, week 10, which is ideal that you get it pretty much in the middle. I think it's pretty good. They have three primetime games in a row, which is interesting. New England on a Thursday, Seattle on a Monday, and then Tampa on Sunday Night Football. So that's pretty favorable. Their schedule on paper last year before the season, I thought no chance they make the playoffs. Brutal. Their road schedule was insane, but that's why we love the NFL, and that's why we play the games, because guys get hurt, teams are better, teams are worse than we think they are, and Chicago wins the division. So I think them, New England, and Denver are the three teams that fascinate me the most this season, because I think all three of those exceeded expectations last year. I think New England certainly benefited from an easy schedule. I think Denver and Chicago were just the kings of close wins and one-score games, and we saw the Chiefs last year. That regression came. I tend to think the regression's more so coming for Denver than it is for Chicago, but I could see it coming for both teams. So
3: I think of those three teams you named, I think New England's most likely to have the biggest regression of those three.
4: Yeah, no, I would agree. I was more so between Denver, because I'm not even New England. I'm way out on them. I think they're missing the playoffs. I go under the win total. Mm-hmm. I really don't think they're going to be all that great this year.
3: I agree.
4: But yeah, I'm out on them for sure. Combs, what about Pat? You, Pat? Where are you? Where are you in the Bears this season? Like, honestly, truth serum time. You know, like with Brandon not here, like your honest true thoughts are the Bears.
5: You don't got to give me truth serum. I always speak the truth and nothing but the truth. No, I think the Bears have a tough schedule. I think they're going to miss the playoffs this year because I think their defense was so reliant on turnovers last year and they couldn't stop the run. And I think their defense got worse. So I think their schedule is actually very tough. I know that they play the NFC South, yes, and they play the AFC East, so that means they play one game against the Dolphins and one game against the Jets. They also have to play the Bills and the Patriots, so it's kind of they kind of cancel each other out. I think all the prime time games that they have, and that's a tough schedule to play. All those prime, nobody wants to play prime time games that many times. Like you want to play your 1 o'clock Eastern, so you're in your routine. And you don't have to deviate from that. And so I think they have a couple of short weeks. Again, they play what? They play on Thanksgiving and they play on Christmas and they play a Thursday night game. How many short weeks do you want to have? So I think it's a tough schedule. I think their defense regresses and they're not going to get as many turnovers. And I think all those fourth quarter crazy comebacks that Caleb Williams orchestrated, those aren't going to happen next year. So I think they're going to be 9-8 or 8-9 and miss the playoffs.
3: Pat, if the Bears miss the playoffs this season, and Caleb stays healthy throughout the entire season,
4: I feel a bet coming.
3: If they finish the entire season and Caleb's healthy and they're not dealing with the injury bug there, I will shave my head and my face completely bald. I'm talking about the entire thing.
5: Lock it in. Lee back in the Westwood One Studios. Make sure you clip that, please, because I know Combs will not. He will run from it. Combs, you said if the Bears miss the playoffs, you will shave your head and face completely bald.
3: As long as the only caveat is Caleb Williams has to stay healthy.
4: Define healthy. Like, how many games does he have to miss for the bet to be off?
3: If he misses more than three games.
4: More than three games. Okay.
3: Yeah.
4: Right. There you go.
5: More than three?
3: Yeah.
5: Come on.
3: Well, yeah.
5: Jordan Love missed like three games and the Packers still made the playoffs and he was still third in MVP odds going into like the last 2 weeks of the season. And then your Bears, you know, dirty hit on him, got him concussed.
3: Dirty hit. Tell him to learn how to freaking protect himself and not lean into a sack. How about that? Dirty hit. I hope they hit him dirty five more times.
5: You know, trash, I can already see it. You know, Caleb Williams is going to play. He'll play 13 games exactly. So he'll miss four games. And the Bears will be, oh, if Caleb Williams did this, did that, I don't know. Oh, God. Fine. I'll give you your stipulation. Caleb Williams has to play at least 14 games. Now,
3: but if the counter to this, if they make the playoffs, you have to wear a Caleb Williams jersey and do the show.
5: For how long?
3: One whole show.
5: Deal.
3: All right.
5: Got yourself a deal.
3: You're going to look good in navy and orange.
4: I am a witness. Zach Kroll is a witness and Lee is a witness. So there you go. Love it.
5: I wear a Caleb Williams good jersey stuff for an entire show. And if they miss the playoffs and he misses no more than three games, you have to shave your head and face bald.
3: Yep.
5: I mean, are you going bald? Is that why you're making that bet? You know, no, you've been wearing a hat every day.
3: I got plenty of hair, buddy. I got plenty of hair. I need a haircut. I got plenty of hair.
5: That's a nice high and tight. You've been rocking that haircut for like the last 30 years.
3: I have. Yep. That's the one thing I kept from the Marine Corps. I'm not as lean, not as mean, but I still do keep the haircut from the Marine Corps.
5: Not as lean, not as mean. Oh, crap. All right. We got to take a break. All right. We got a goal to fill you in on as well between Mexico and Ecuador. We'll continue on with some more hot or cold. We'll get you some more scoreboard updates and baseball as well. We'll get to your phone calls and your text, 310-840-4910. We also got to talk a little bit of Wimbledon. Serena Williams, her big return today. How did it go? And plus, the top American man is out. What does that mean for the draw? We'll talk about it when we come back. 310-840-4910. 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
6: We know you're jonesing for some football just like we are. And yes, we're counting. NFL training camps begin opening in 22 days. You're home for the NFL. 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
3: Love how Serena looped up the ball to change the pace, give herself a little more time to recover. 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

0: Join the show, 310-840-4910. 310-840-4910. Before we get to that call from ESPN/ABC from Wimbledon on Serena Williams' return, we got an update to give you. Not one, but two goals from L3. Mexico up 2-0. And the latest was their man, Raul Jimenez, with a lightning bolt into the upper 90. Mexico has scored twice in the span of 10 minutes. First, it was Julian Quiñones, and now it is Raul Jimenez. Their two best attackers light the lamp and find the back of the net. Mexico dominating Ecuador at home at Estadio Azteca in Mexico City, 2-0 in the 33rd minute. Mexico dominating the game. They've already registered 8 shots to just 1 from Ecuador. And man, PJ, you and I both said, we were maybe getting a little ahead of ourselves. We said if Mexico wins, them to get a result and make things really uncomfortable, if England beats DR Congo and it's Mexico-England, looked like a good play. I'm starting to think Mexico might win the game outright against England. This team, they might be one of the best 5 teams in the tournament. Like they're opening, if they haven't opened your eyes yet, they haven't given up a goal in the tournament. They won the group stage. They won their group, went 3-0, and they are crushing Ecuador here out of the gate. This is impressive.
1: Pat, I mean, the two goals that they have scored have just been absolute beauties. Upper 90s, nothing the keeper can do. Absolute rockets. They look terrific. You said they might be a top 5 team in the tournament. Don't know I'd go that far, but what I will say is that I think they're a top 5 team in the tournament when they play at Azteca. As you mentioned, they almost never lose here. They're playing in Mexico City tonight. They're going to play England again, or the winner of England, DR Congo, in Mexico City. So, yeah, man. I mean, we're going to get Mexico as a dog in that game. And I'm hoping that double chance number in regulation to win or draw for Mexico is plus money. That would be awesome. I'm definitely going to bet them to qualify for the next round. They look great. They're going to have so much momentum. They're going to be at home. And they look really good. Really good. So very, very impressed with Mexico so far.
0: Yeah, same. 310-840-4910. All right, we played you one of the highlights from Serena Williams' match earlier today at Wimbledon. Serena was up a break in the third against the 20-year-old Aussie Maya Joint. We were talking about it, PJ. She had a favorable draw. If there was ever a time for a 44-year-old who hasn't played a competitive match in 4 years to make a run at Wimbledon, it had to have been Serena. But I guess maybe even that was a bit optimistic. She kind of got gassed out, didn't have the energy. In the third set, was up a break 2-1, got broken back, and Maya Joint wins 5 out of the last 6 games and beats Serena 6-3, 6-7, 6-3. Incredible comeback. Serena was down in the second set. Joint was looking like she was going to wrap it up in straight sets. Serena broke back, won a very tight, nervy tie break, and like I said, had the break lead in the third, and she had a little bit more match conditioning under her feet. She probably wins the match, but I don't know, man. Like, does she even give it a go at the U.S. Open? Because if you can't win one round at Wimbledon against a player that is ranked outside the top 50, I mean, I know it's the U.S. It's a hard court. Like the Wimbledon, the grass is supposed to be the least strenuous on your body, you know. Mm-hmm. And it was a pretty mild day. It wasn't hot. Wasn't like she, I mean, the match did go 3 sets, but it wasn't like a 3-hour match. It was like 2 hours, 20 minutes. Like, she's going to probably get a wild card to play the U.S. Open, but I don't know, man. I don't think we're talking about tarnishing a legacy, but it almost just asks the question, like, why? Like, why'd you come back? You know, some things are better left retired.
1: Totally agree. There was nothing you needed to prove to any of us. You're the GOAT of women tennis, and nothing she did today or if she plays in the

0: it's just there's no need, you know? And you would think somebody of Serena's caliber, like, they are so competitive. There's so much greatness in them that even still at this age, she feels like she can beat anybody on her best day. But she just obviously can't anymore. And like you said, if she can't get it done at Wimbledon, don't love her chances at the U.S. Open. I do think she's going to give it a go, though. I mean, why just make this comeback to only play in the one tournament? I think she made the comeback so that she could play, you know what I mean? So she could do both with Wimbledon and the U.S. Open being the last two majors. So, yeah, I think Serena's going to play up in Queens, and we'll see what ends up happening, man. But, yeah, she was an underdog today. We were talking about that line yesterday, how fishy that was, and I'm sure how tough it was for the books to try and price it because, I mean, you have no idea what you're getting out of 44-year-old Serena. You haven't watched her play a professional match in 4 years. Now you kind of have an idea what she's looking like going to the U.S. Open, probably going to be a good size underdog. Maybe she'll win a set, but again, just as the match goes on, you can see her start to wear down. It was cool getting to see her play again because none of us thought we would see that once she retired and 4 years later, but you're just almost kind of part of you is better off just like, there's nothing for you left to prove. There's no need for you to do this. We know you still love the sport and you want to compete, but you're clearly just not what you were.
1: Yeah, I agree. It was tough. It's tough to watch. You know, when she gets that break lead in the third, I was like, wow, I was like, she really doesn't feel like she should be winning this match. And then sure enough, she had a sitter 40-30 in that service game to go up 3-1, and who knows, maybe she still would have lost 5 out of the next 6 games and would have lost 6-4 or something like that. But like, man, just a shot that you make routinely, especially for the greatest of all time, and she smoked it long and then got broken, you know, in that same game. So what could have been if she made that shot? But on the men's side, no big upsets in terms of Djokovic. He won. He's going to play tomorrow. Sinner got tested, but 1-5. Zverev, who we were talking about yesterday, PJ, the French Open winner, he got a test from Alexander Blocks, had to win back-to-back tiebreaks to win the match in 4. But we did get our first big upset on the men's side, and it's the top-ranked American man, Ben Shelton, stunned in a 5-set loss to the big serving Finn, Otto Virtanen. PJ, we were talking about this match yesterday on the show. I said Virtanen's got a massive serve on the grass at Wimbledon. It's going to be tight margins. If this kid is serving well, Ben might be in some trouble here. I like the over, and it goes to a 5th set, and it goes to a match tiebreak. Ben Shelton had a match point at 9-8. You know, they play the 5th set match tiebreak to 10, win by 2. He had 9-8. And he loses 3 points in a row, and Ben Shelton is going home. That's a waste of a draw because he had a really favorable draw. You know, again, he would have played Arthur Ferry, who's a young Brit who does not have a whole lot of experience in the second round. He then would have gotten Zizou Bergs or Jaime Faria in the third round, would have been a big favorite there. Fourth round, the highest seeds he would have played were either Jakub Menchik or Artur Fies. Really good players. Menchik's got a big serve, but like Ben Shelton had a really good chance to make a run to the semifinals. The top seed after that, if he would have got to the quarters, is Alex Diminor. He can absolutely beat him. Ben Shelton doesn't have that kind of Grand Slam invincibility about him anymore. I mean, he lost in the second round of the French Open, and I know clay's not his best surface, but he lost at the first round here in Wimbledon. He had the shoulder injury at the U.S. Open last year, got knocked out in the third round. He did make the quarterfinals early at the Aussie Open, but he has been knocked out before the third round in all of the Masters tournaments as well. I mean, we were going into this tournament thinking, wow, American men, Fritz, Tiafoe, Shelton, Tommy Paul, all these guys have great chances, and already Ben Shelton is the first big name to go down. So that was disappointing to see.
0: Definitely was. You were all over it, and credit to you. You knew that would be a tough match. The line was definitely telling you that that would be a tough match. The total games played was over 41.5, gave you a kind of an inclination that would be a tough 4-setter, even a 5-setter. That's exactly what it ended up being. Ben's definitely, that one's going to hurt a while, Pat, because as you mentioned, he had those chances to win the match in the 5th set. He was serving for the match a couple different times and just couldn't slam the door. The path was favorable. It was there for the taking. No Alcaraz, as we all know. Sinner didn't look good in his first match. So he's got to feel like one slipped away, but as we talk.

0: talked about on the show last night. Your boy bet a little Taylor Fritz 11-1. It's down to 9-1 now. So that Fritz stock going up a little bit. Love what I saw today out of him. Winning in straight sets. Looked dominant. So Taylor Fritz, baby. Now is the time. Get it done. 11-1. And that's what we're riding with the rest of the way.
1: Yeah, and Fritz, I mean, we mentioned, you know, Jack Draper, that was such a grueling, unfair first-round matchup, and he doesn't even have to play him because Jack Draper pulls out with an injury, so he gets Ljovic, a 36-year-old clay court player. And now in the second round, Fritz is going to play Patrick Kipson, fellow American who hadn't played in 2 months going into this tournament. He pulled off a mini upset in the first round, beating a fellow American, Mackie McDonald. So he gets Kipson, be a massive favorite in that match. And then you're looking at a potential third-rounder against either Gabe Diallo or Lorenzo Sonego. Both really good players. Sonego is completely unpredictable. You know, when he brings his best, he's been to a couple of Grand Slam quarterfinals in the last 2 years, but he's also exited in the first round of so many tournaments. And then Diallo's got a big serve, but he's been battling a back injury that he's lost a ton of matches before the grass swing started. I feel confident Fritz is getting into the fourth round, where the highest seed he would face is either Bublik. And PJ, I know you know Sasha Bublik, or he would face Tiafo, and that would be the biggest test. But yeah, the way Fritz looks right now, the way he has looked during this grass swing, I think you got a pretty good number, and it should only get better for you here as the tournament progresses. 310-840-4910. We'll grab our last break, get you an update on Mexico, Ecuador when we come back. Give you some plays for Wimbledon for tomorrow as well. Get you a baseball scoreboard update. Maybe do a last thing of hot or cold. And your phone calls and texts. Last chance to get aboard. 310-840-4910. I'm Pat Boyle. He's PJ Glasser. 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

0: Welcome on back. BetMGM, the Night Westwood One Sports. I'm Pat Boyle. He's PJ Glasser. Last chance to get in on the phones, 310-840-4910. Turning it over to our guy, Linnell Willingham, at the top of the hour for Westwood One Sports Night. Got to do a little housekeeping here before we get out of here. 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And also, we were talking about Wimbledon last segment. BetMGM players will receive a Wimbledon odds boost token. Use the token to add any Wimbledon wager to your bet slip and activate the token. If you win your bet that was made with the odds boost token, you will receive extra winnings in unrestricted bonus dollars. All right, we've got about 30 seconds left until halftime. Still 2-0 Mexico over Ecuador, although Ecuador has started to get their foot in this game. They've had some corners. They've had some chances here, PJ. But, you know, again, Mexico, El Tri, at home in the Azteca. They still have been dominating the majority of this game. And it looks like Ecuador just wasted a golden opportunity. They took a corner and kicked it all the way back out to midfield. And the referee was like, that's halftime. Wow. Just wasted a chance there.
1: Yep. So 2-0 that kind of, symbolizes the first half right there, Pat, doesn't it?
0: Yeah. Yeah, I'd say. All right, let's get some last baseball scoreboard updates. Uh-oh, Combs, your Cubbies, they've made this a bit of a ball game here with the Padres. 9-7 now going into the bottom of the eighth. San Diego just scored 4 in the top of the eighth. How about a Gavin Sheets 3-run shot? Was that a pinch hit 3-run home run? And then Tatis went deep. It's 9-7. Are you nervous?
2: Yeah, I am nervous. They brought in Javier Assad to try to close it out because the bullpen's taxed, and instead he gives up bomb after bomb, and they had to pull him because then he couldn't throw strikes after he gave up home runs. I told you this team, with the injuries in the bullpen, drive me nuts. Had a 93 lead heading into the eighth inning. It's now 9-7.
0: Well, don't worry. They're definitely not going to blow it. They're going to win.
2: Thanks for the kiss of death. I appreciate that.
0: You got it. And then the Dodgers lead the A's 5-1. Tommy Edmund, 3-run shot for the Dodgers. You know, I feel like we haven't talked about it a lot lately. The Dodgers are 55-30. They're once again just quietly running away with the entire sport. Makes me sick.
1: How nice must it be to be a Dodgers fan? Like, Their fans don't stress like we do. Oh, your team lost 4 out of 5. That's cool. We'll get that back in, you know, 2 weeks, whatever it is. All of us, we're living and dying with all these games. Our teams get hot for 10 days. They go cold for 10 days. And we don't know whether or not they're going to make the playoffs. Dodgers fans, you know, wake me up in October. We'll see you then. Must be nice.
0: PJ and Combs and whoever else. I got you want 2 Wimbledon picks for tomorrow?
1: Yeah, what do we got?
2: Absolutely.
0: All right, real quick. Jensen Brooksby -145 on the money line.
1: What a name.
0: Against Ignacio Busse. Busse, young talented player, clay court player though. Brooksby was playing terrible. He's been playing much better since the grass season started. I like that. And then Arthur Rinderknecht, -154. If you don't like the juice, you can parlay them both together, and you can get that at +178. So anyway, we got to get out of here. Fun show. Thanks to PJ. Thanks to Combs. Thanks to Zach Kroll. Thanks to Lee. Thanks to everybody else. I'm Pat Boyle. We'll see you tomorrow, 6 p.m. Eastern, right here.
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0: 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Here's Linnell Willingham.
1: What up? What's happening? A hell of a lot to get into here on a Tuesday night edition of Westwood One Sports Tonight. Whitney Youngest in charge. Linnell Willingham rocking out with you as we take you coast to coast, getting you up to 3 a.m. Eastern time. And boy, do we have a lot to get into. The start of free agency in the NBA. Absolutely bonkers. Everybody's on the move. We'll break it all down as we roll throughout the course of the program. We will touch on the World Cup tonight as well. We know Team USA in action tomorrow night as they'll take on Bosnia. Mbappe tonight, breaking a World Cup record. We'll give you the details on that as well as we roll throughout the show. Real quick, right off the rip, though, man, starting in the association, starting in the NBA, LeBron James informing the Los Angeles Lakers that it's over now. A relationship that we all knew had to come to an end at some point finally does. He informed the Lakers earlier this morning that, yeah, you can go ahead and, you know, handle business as usual without me in the fold, without me in your thought process. We'll talk about my top destinations for LeBron James as we roll throughout this thing as well. I want to start in the six, though, man. We got a lot of love on Westwood One Sports tonight from our pals north of the border. And I'll say this, right? I have been pretty critical of the Toronto Raptors in terms of what they did throughout the postseason. I didn't look at them as a serious threat throughout the course of the regular season. The move they made today, though, acquiring Kawhi Leonard from the LA Clippers in exchange for Brandon Ingram, Grady Dick, unprotected first-round picks in 2031 and 2033, a pick swap next year, and 2 second-round picks, brings Kawhi back home. The expectation is that the 35-year-old Leonard is going to sign an extension with the Toronto Raptors. On first blush, when I look at this move, I immediately think that this deal puts the Raptors within the top tier of the Eastern Conference. This move puts Toronto, to me, right on par with a team like Detroit, with a team like the Knicks. I expect Philadelphia to come back next year and be uber strong. I love this move for Toronto. And what I think has been lost and what I've missed on the Raptors, as we've talked about them throughout the course of this postseason, right? Slowly but surely, and it feels weird to say this if I'm being honest, right? Slowly but surely, the Toronto Raptors are building a basketball culture north of the border, right? Slowly but surely, right? The Toronto Raptors are building a basketball culture. It's not sexy. It's not pretty. They don't have a lot of household names up and down the roster, but what you saw from the Raptors throughout the course of the postseason is they're a gritty group. They're going to scrap. They're going to claw on the defensive end of the floor. Scottie Barnes, I have questioned as a number one option, but with Kawhi Leonard, he becomes your second best player. I love this for Toronto. I think what the general public is sleeping on, though, right? Because I don't know how many of you agree with me now that I say, yeah, this would elevate Toronto into that upper echelon of the Eastern Conference. This is all about my love and affinity for Kawhi Leonard. I don't know if we take into account often enough just how elite Kawhi Leonard is. When you talk about the best players in the NBA from like 2012 on, right? LeBron, Steph, and Kevin Durant are the three guys that we routinely bring up. How do you not put Kawhi Leonard within that conversation? James Harden probably goes in that conversation as well. But when you talk about Kawhi, when he is healthy, make no mistake about it, he is one of the top 7 to 10 players on planet Earth. What I'm most excited about for the Raptors with adding Kawhi Leonard, Scottie Barnes, who is somebody that his rise and ascension throughout the league has been impressive to watch. He's a two-way guy that's full of energy, a guy that you want to build your franchise around in terms of, hey, like we all should model how Scotty comes to work every day. Hard-nosed, gritty dude. Having him as your now number two option, having it to where he's not the best player on the team, I'm curious to see how that plays out. Because when we're talking about duos within the Eastern Conference, you can't go too far down the list before you talk about this Kawhi Leonard and Scotty Barnes pairing. I love this move for Toronto. I do. And here's the other thing when it comes to the Raptors. They got a couple of movable salaries. They've got draft capital that they can part ways with. I don't know if this is like the final move for the Toronto Raptors. There are other things that can be done north of the border to get them even better, to make them look even more impressive relative to this Eastern Conference landscape. But on its surface, I think this is Toronto seeing what other teams in the conference are doing and saying, hey, I don't want to be behind the eight ball. I don't want to be left behind in terms of this Eastern Conference. Because I don't know if y'all have been paying attention. Free agency in the NBA officially opened up 5 hours ago. Even before that, you go back to last week. Look at the last 8 days. Look at the last 8 days in the association, specifically within the Eastern Conference. Teams are getting better. Teams are getting better. The Wizards, and we'll talk about them a little bit later on, coming up at about midnight. If you're listening on the East Coast, we will get into the Washington Wizards and how they stack up in the landscape of the Eastern Conference. But they're going to be a team that's improved. Atlanta's going to be a team that's improved. You get a healthy Indiana Pacers team coming back next year. The Philadelphia 76ers are going to be healthy. We know Miami is now going to be a part of that, you know, championship contender conversation within the conference. The Knicks are obviously going to come back strong. The Detroit Pistons, to me, in terms of this Eastern Conference, they're the team that I think kind of holds the cards in terms of the pendulum swinging. Because when I look at the Detroit Pistons, right, they didn't lose last year in the postseason because they weren't gritty enough. They didn't lose last year in the postseason because they weren't good enough defensively, right? They were right on the doorstep of advancing in the Eastern Conference playoffs. They shouldn't make too many crazy moves. Their number one thing that they needed to get, in my opinion, right? What was the big Achilles heel for Detroit this postseason? They did not have a second score. When Cade Cunningham got doubled and the ball went outside of his hands, it was Tobias damn Harris. How are you supposed to get jiggy with that within the landscape of the Eastern Conference? You can't consider yourself a legitimate title contender and Tobias Harris is your second option offensively. I love what they did via the draft, getting to Corey. I think he's the ball handler that they need. Okorie, Abuka Okorie, out of Stanford, freshman guard from last year. Probably the most unheralded of the freshman guards that went silly last year on the offensive end. I love what Detroit's going to be coming back here. The bottom line is, though, excited for the Raptors, excited for their fans. You should be geeked up about this. The fact that Kawhi wants to come back and make your city home, Raptor fans, you should be happy about that. And here is the thing. We mentioned this yesterday on the show. Kawhi, a year ago, built a basketball gym in Canada. So there was already some tea leaves being dropped in terms of his interest in going back to Toronto. If you're Kawhi, think about it like this. First of all, the block was hot in L.A. The NBA is getting ready to come do a sweep on that entire Clippers organization. We'll see whether or not Kawhi is able to kind of scave that off. But if you're Kawhi Leonard, think of it this way, right? When you talk about goals of an NBA superstar, you talk about what makes an elite career, what makes an elite legacy. If you're Kawhi Leonard, think about what you already mean to the city of Toronto. Think about what you already mean to Canada as a whole. I was going to call them a country. Think about what you mean to Canada as a society. You know what I'm saying? You can go down as maybe the most revered athlete ever in Canada. When you think about what you got the potential to do, you brought them their only NBA championship. And now you've made the decision to go back and the way that the Eastern Conference looks right now, it isn't some sort of pipe dream to think that Kawhi could get the Raptors to the NBA Finals. It's no pipe dream to think that Kawhi could get Toronto in that upper echelon of the East. It's wide open. It is. And maybe I'll walk that back. I wouldn't say it's wide open because I think there are certain teams we know can't win it. But I'll say this. There's no outside of Brooklyn, right? Let's really be genuine when we do this. Outside of Brooklyn, is there a real bottom feeder within the Eastern Conference? I'm not looking at Washington that way. Maybe Chicago. Outside of Brooklyn and Chicago, everybody else in the Eastern Conference, to me, has got a chance to compete for the play-in. The Milwaukee Bucks, to me, they were one of my winners of the NBA offseason. When you think about what they got back in return for Giannis Antetokounmpo, Milwaukee's going to be a frisky group next year. Indiana's going to be right back in the fold. We know what Toronto's going to be now that they've added Kawhi Leonard. We know that Philadelphia's going to be right back in the mix. I expect Orlando, if healthy, throughout the course of 82, to be right back in the mix. There is no real weak link outside of the Bulls and Nets within the landscape of the Eastern Conference. Everybody should feel like they've got a shot. And that's what's beautiful about the offseason of pro sports is when every fan base can be super duper delusional, go Kanye crazy, and feel like, hey, we've got a shot here. And if you're a team right now within this Eastern Conference, as we get geared up for the summer here, everybody's got a chance. Play ball. Play ball. The years, I'll say this, right? The years of this conference being the clearly inferior conference is over, in my opinion. I think the Knicks kind of busted that bubble with what they did in the finals. And I think over the past several years, you've seen it, man. The power balance in the NBA is slowly but surely is starting to shift back here. And I was reluctant to get on board with it. I was. I didn't give the Eastern Conference much of a chance going into these NBA Finals. I didn't care who it was that ultimately came out. It could have been Detroit. Could have been Boston. Could have been the Knicks. I didn't give any of those teams a legitimate shot to win the NBA Finals. But as we get geared up for 2026, how do you not take the Eastern Conference seriously? When we're talking about championship odds, when we're talking about the landscape of the Eastern Conference here, and the landscape of the NBA, talking about the top six or seven teams, how many of those teams are coming out of the East? It's going to be fascinating, man. 310-840-4910 is the number here on the talking text line as we are just getting rolling on this Tuesday night edition of Westwood One Sports Tonight. If you're just joining us, NBA free agency opened up about 5 hours ago, and we've already got fireworks. LeBron James, earlier this afternoon, informed the LA Lakers he's taking his talents elsewhere. Kawhi Leonard making his long-awaited return to the Sixers after bringing them a championship a couple years ago. The Clippers trading Kawhi to the Raptors. As we move throughout the show here tonight, we're going to put the Raptors back under the microscope in the landscape of the Eastern Conference. We're going to have an in-depth convo about where things stand within the landscape of the Eastern Conference. Also want to do this. We got the World Cup coming up tomorrow. Mbappe made history tonight. We'll give you the details on that before we get out of this opening hour. But over the weekend, we had some really interesting conversation about the World Cup in terms of the pressure that's on the United States. Was it the right decision by Coach Pochettino to rest the guys that had yellow cards? Obviously, they came up short. As they get geared up for tomorrow night's contest against Bosnia, we talk about momentum, and Uncle Mo is like we're about to call him, right? We talk about Uncle Mo in every other sport. I feel like with the World Cup, it only comes around, what, every 4 years. Momentum probably a little bit more important than in this tournament, maybe, than others. Talking to people about this tournament, talking to people about tomorrow night, there is a sense across the country, and I'm basically going off of social media and watching, you know, the in-studio shows on the World Cup, there is a sense that not only has the United States maybe lost a little bit of momentum, but if they don't win tomorrow night, how are we going to be talking about this group? Is it going to be considered a failure? We will get to that and Mbappe's record-breaking performance tonight as we roll throughout this opening hour here on Westwood One Sports Tonight. A lot more to get into. As I mentioned, NBA free agency off to a rocking start. We actually had a big-time transaction within the Eastern Conference. Dean Wade, formerly of the Cleveland Cavaliers, he goes to the Philadelphia 76ers on a 3-year, $40 million deal, giving them some 3-and-D out there in the city of brotherly love. They're another team that, as this Eastern Conference continues to take shape here this offseason, they're another team that I look at and go, yeah, they've got a real opportunity to be right in that Eastern Conference Finals conversation. As this East continues to get stronger, right, one of its perennial power players is stuck in the mud and are my official losers of this NBA offseason. I'll tell you who that team is next here on Westwood One Sports Tonight. No.
0: 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Ah! 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From NFL training camp to the baseball trade deadline, we've got you covered like your windshield sunshade. Westwood One Sports.
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0: Sports Night. Here's Linnell Willingham.
1: Yes, indeed. You heard the big voice guy. Most times, he is the most trustworthy voice on the show. He'll never lie to you. This is the youngest in charge, Linnell Willingham, taking you coast to coast as we get you up to 3 a.m. Eastern Time here on another edition of Westwood One Sports Night. Talking a lot of NBA tonight as the association going Kanye crazy. People call the National Football League the league that never sleeps. Color me surprised. But it's starting to feel like the NBA is doing its best to keep up with the NFL in terms of this 24-hour constant news cycle. It's always something going on here when it comes to the NBA. Since the Knicks have won the finals, it feels like the NBA hasn't gotten the chance to breathe, man. We're going to have Summer League get underway coming up in about a week and a half. So this league, quite literally, does not sleep. The big breaking news that we got right off the rip here to start this program, LeBron James earlier this morning saying bye to the Los Angeles Lakers. Y'all know how I feel about the Lakers as a franchise. I think the direction of Los Angeles is as baffling as anything else in the NBA offseason to this point. The choices that they're making, essentially choosing Austin Reeves over LeBron James. I've been very adamant and as passionate as any host on this network about my feelings about Austin Reeves and the payday that he got. You cannot, and I repeat, you cannot, in the year 2026, win an NBA title with Austin Reeves being the second best player on your team. And when you pay him four for 185, that is what you are signaling. The bigger issue here to me with LA, how would you grade the job that the Lakers have done putting a championship contending team around a top three player in the sport, talking about Luka Doncic? One can make the argument that it's been a big fat F. We'll get back to the Lakers coming up here momentarily. The big news that we opened up with, though, right? Kawhi Leonard, now a member of the Toronto Raptors, going back to the Six. Super excited for that. It's got the landscape of the Eastern Conference looking pretty interesting, right? We know what the New York Knicks are and what they represent. We know that the Detroit Pistons were right on the doorstep. We know how Cleveland is viewed. The one team to me that has fumbled the offseason to this point more than any other franchise in the association, without a shadow of a doubt, is the Boston Celtics, man. For the life of me, I can't understand why Brad Stevens in Boston is treating Jaylen Brown the way that they are as an organization. When you think about what he has meant to them, bringing them an NBA title, winning finals MVP, leading them to the two seed in a year that was supposed to be a gap year, guys. In a year that's supposed to be a gap year, Jaylen Brown played the best ball that he's ever played as a pro, was an MVP finalist, yet Brad Stevens and the Celtics thought it was wise to dangle him for Giannis Antetokounmpo. Here is my thoughts on that. Y'all know how I feel about this, right? I got to get it out of the way, though, because I think it paints the picture of where things stand in the East. To me, I said this in the days leading up to Giannis being officially dealt. To me, when it came to Boston, right, the reward was not worth the potential risk when it came to dangling Jaylen Brown. The reward, right, in the short term, if they would have acquired Giannis for JB, it would have made the Celtics in the short term the clear-cut best team within the landscape of the Eastern Conference. Without a shadow of a doubt, they would have been the best team in the East. They would have been the title favorite over the New York Knicks, over the Detroit Pistons, right? They would have been the bona fide clear-cut number one team. So I get the thought process if you're Brad Stevens. Here is where they missed the boat with me. The risk to me is where you currently stand. This relationship is stuck between a rock and a hard place. Y'all know the analogy that I've used, right? I'm the bachelor here on Westwood One Sports. Now, y'all know it. Those of you out there that have been in relationships, when you're arguing with your significant other, there are certain things that you say, there are certain things that you know if you say it, your relationship won't be able to overcome it. I think that's where we're at right now when it comes to Jaylen Brown in the Boston Celtics. Earlier this afternoon, this was from Sunday afternoon, if I'm not mistaken. Shams Charania gave the latest on where things currently stand when it comes to Jaylen Brown and his relationship with the Celtics, plus the asking price on JB as we get geared up for the offseason.
2: But what's the ask now? My understanding is in some cases the Celtics have asked teams for at least 4 first-round picks for Jaylen Brown. He's got 3 years left on his contract at a supermax clip. So where does that put him as far as his value? And if this is a Boston team that's been contending in the Eastern Conference and their potential ask for some teams is a package of picks and players, how have they reimagined this roster moving forward, their finances, their viability as a contender in the Eastern Conference? But I do think as of right now, time will tell which side will bring the urgency to this matter this offseason.
3: If we're a player,
1: I think it's crazy that they're even at this point. The fact that the Celtics and JB, Jaylen Brown, the fact that that relationship has gotten to this point, all parties involved within that Celtics front office should be embarrassed. Think about what you had. You had arguably the best duo within the Eastern Conference. I don't give a rat's ass that Jalen Brunson and Kat just won the finals. You know it. That Jaylen Brown, Jason Tatum duo is better and far more superior than the duo that reigns in New York. Not even close. Not even close. So the fact that that is now hanging over your organization, you made your bed, you got to lay in it if you're Brad Stevens. I don't think Jaylen Brown plays another game in a Celtics uniform. And you heard it from Shams. The asking price of 4 first-round picks, I think, is astronomical. But when you think about who the player is, it makes sense. Here's the thing, though. How does getting 4 first-round picks make you better if you're Boston? How does it make you better? Clearly, if you're moving Jaylen Brown, right, you're interested in the short term. You're more interested in winning now. Moving him is not a move for the future. It's a move for now. So how do you decide that you're going to get rid of him for 4 future firsts? How does that make the Celtics better for 2026? That's the issue that they've run into. I think we've now reached a point, if you're Boston, there is no avenue for you to get better. There isn't. You want to talk about trading him to Detroit for Jalen Duren? I mean, give me a break. Give me a break. I'll say this about Jalen Duren, right? I've been very critical of Jalen Duren. I was more difficult or I was harder on him, rather, than probably anybody else in the national media during the postseason. Talking about, you know, Wendell Carter taking his girl and all that. I went hard in the paint on Jalen Duren. You know what I forgot about Jalen Duren? He's only 22. He's only 22 years of age. So I can see why he'd be intriguing for Boston. But if you're going to look at your fan base, Brad Stevens, and say, yeah, our big coup, our big return, our big haul that we're getting back for our all-NBA MVP candidate is Jalen Duren, we're going to have some problems. It's not something I feel like he's going to be able to sell this Celtics fan base on. It's not. What sucks, though, man, is I look at Brad Stevens as a very smart individual. I think he's made a lot of shrewd moves since taking over as the president of basketball operations for Boston. This is his biggest blimp to date, and it could end up being a move that changes the course of history for the Boston Celtics. There is no guarantee that you can get back a player of Jaylen Brown's caliber. He has gotten better every year that he's been in the NBA. And I think right now, universally, he is viewed as a top 7 to 10 player in the sport. Correct? Even if you do get 4 future first, what is the odds? What are the odds that you're able to draft another Jaylen Brown? What are the odds that you can trade for another Jaylen Brown? You know what's made me laugh, dog? There's a deal on the table from the Denver Nuggets, potentially, where it's Jamal Murray and Aaron Gordon coming back. Like, give me a damn break. Is that really supposed to move the knee? Is Jamal Murray, that's the co-star that Jason Tatum needs? I don't know, man. I think the Celtics have put themselves in a really peculiar spot. The big question is, will they be able to salvage this relationship moving forward. This is how you know things have gotten bad. Celtics royalty even stepping in and giving their two cents on where this relationship stands between Boston and Jaylen Brown. Here's Robert Parrish, Celtics legend, giving his thoughts on how the Celtics have treated Jaylen Brown.
3: I think it'll be a serious miscalculation on Brad Stevens and management and ownership. First of all, you don't get rid of a talent like Jaylen Brown unless he asks to be moved. Not to mention the backcourt with he and Tatum is a proven formula. So why would you want to make that move? I find it disturbing. And it's uncomfortable. Not to mention, I do not understand, never have, and probably never will, why ownership and management wants respect and loyalty from the players, but they only give you loyalty and respect when it's in their best interest to do so.
1: Strong words from one of the most important figures in Celtics history, talking about Robert Parrish. I mean, that's the fascinating part, what Parrish mentioned there, is the relationship and where it stands, right? Jaylen Brown has every right to be acting a damn fool right now. He does. This isn't the first time that they have dangled him in trade talks. How many times can you do that before the relationship reaches a point of no return? That is where things currently stand when it comes to Jaylen Brown and the Boston Celtics. I don't think this is something that they can fix. I don't. So if you're Brad Stevens here, right, in the short term, you're not going to be as good next year as you were this year. And then long term, you now have to find a co-star for Jason Tatum. How in the hell do you do that? That's my question. You had the ideal set of circumstances if you were the Boston Celtics. And all of a sudden, after really shocking the NBA world this year in terms of their success during the regular season, you fast forward 6-7 months later, they're now in basketball purgatory. And maybe I'm, you know, gassing the situation up and making their situation seem more dire than what it is. But I can't help but look at it this way. You had one of the most formidable duos in the NBA, a duo that's proven, guys. They've won the championship with this duo. They've reached the top of the mountain with Brown and with Tatum. They know that it works. Now you've jeopardized having that long term. And when I say jeopardize, I mean blown it away in smoke. They might as well have put it in a stogie and put a lighter to it, damn it. Honestly, I do not see Jaylen Brown playing in Boston again, and that is a shame. But if I'm the Celtics, that is what I immediately pivot to here. What do we do? What do we do now? How do we move forward now? Can we compete in the East with just Jason Tatum? I'll tell you something that's interesting to me. Based off of what Jaylen Brown did last year solo without Jason Tatum, you think the Celtics are looking at the landscape of the East, and I hope they're not looking at it this way. You think they're looking at the East and going, well, if Jaylen Brown led this group to the 2 seed, why can't Jason Tatum lead this group to the 2 seed or further, right, or beyond? Because I know there are folks in that organization, and maybe this is the right decision, maybe it's the wrong decision. I don't know what the general public thinks. Is it like a consensus thought that like Tatum is better than Jaylen Brown? I know a lot of people go back and forth on that. I think the size of Jason Tatum is kind of the difference maker. But from a skill set and talent standpoint, I mean, I don't want it to be forgotten who Jaylen Brown is, how talented he is. I just can't believe that Boston, realistically speaking, has put themselves in this spot. The irony of where they currently sit is that Jaylen Brown was asked about this exact scenario last year. He was asked how it makes him feel when Boston dangles him out in trade rumors, when people want to break up the duo of him and Jason Tatum.
4: I mean, you've been through a lot in the city, you know, from the very beginning, you know, when they booed the draft pick itself on draft night because they wanted a deal.

0: I guess maybe it's more the question of when you think back at these last 6 years or so, how challenging were they to you?
1: Very, very challenging. Things have not gone my way. I haven't been catered to in a sense, which has made me stronger. It has made me a better player, has driven me. I can complain, but in reality, it made me the best. So I'm grateful for it. Even if it was indirect, I know that wasn't intentional. You know, I don't think, you know, the organization was, it was intentional, but it is what it is. It made me better.
0: Sounds like you used every bit of that as fuel.
1: Yeah, and I still am. A lot of stuff has transpired in this organization, and I understood it. I didn't complain. I didn't have an agent call and complain or the way some of these other guys do. I just let it make me better, and it fueled me, and it's still fueling me now.
2: I think the way that Jaylen Brown has carried himself through all of this is to be commended. I think he's the stand-up, consummate professional. The narrative around him on some of these national networks I think is fascinating. There was a basketball analyst yesterday on a certain network that questioned Jaylen Brown off the court. And I think that's part of what's wrong with basketball culture and the media and the way that it's talked about. There are a lot of BS narratives that are contrived. There are a lot of BS narratives that are made up. And I think anybody out there that is pretending to be concerned about Jaylen Brown off the floor needs to get their head out of their ass. Jaylen Brown is a model citizen. Jaylen Brown is a leader. Jaylen Brown is a philanthropist. Jaylen Brown is a pillar in several different communities. He carries himself the way that I want any star across pro sports to carry themselves. So miss me with this idea of him being some sort of bad apple. Here is where Boston really is in trouble. I say this all the time, right, about the NBA postseason, right? What do I say, right? When you fall short of expectations in the NBA's second season, right? I say it all the time. When you fail to meet expectations, there are usually sweeping consequences that happen as a result. Let's not forget, guys, the Boston Celtics blew a 3-1 lead to the Philadelphia 76ers. And I think that shortcoming, that misstep, has totally changed and recalibrated the way Boston's viewing themselves as an organization. Is that the right decision? No. There is this thirst, this desire to go improve their front court based off of what happened last year and how Joel Embiid dominated that series. You can improve your front court, while keeping Jaylen Brown. I thought it was a terrible, terrible miscalculation by Boston. And we're going to see here as we enter, you know, the 2026 offseason, we're going to see as the other power players in the East continue to make moves and get better, Boston's going to be behind the eight ball because of the Jaylen Brown problem that they created. That's the irony in all of this. This is a Boston Celtics created problem. Question is now, how do they get themselves out of it? We've talked all things NBA here throughout the first 45 minutes of the show. Let's dip our toe in that World Cup water coming up. Mbappe with a historic night tonight. We'll take a look at what he was able to do for France. Plus, look ahead at tomorrow night's key matchup, the U.S. men's national team locking horns with Bosnia. How much pressure is on Team USA to get her done tomorrow night? We'll talk about that next here on Westwood One Sports Tonight.
3: U.S. men's national team has wrapped up group play. Up next, the round of 32 on Wednesday. How far can they go? Let's find out. Westwood One Sports.
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0: kicking it with you here on a Tuesday night edition of What's With One Sports Tonight. You're tapped in to the youngest in charge and Earl Willingham, taking you coast to coast as we get you up to 3 a.m. Eastern time. We will get back into the association as we ease our way into the midnight hour on the East Coast. A lot going on in the NBA as free agency opened up about 6 hours ago. A bunch of big time names already on the move. We will get you up to speed with the latest in the NBA coming up in about 12 minutes. Can we get patriotic here for a second? Can we show a little bit of patriotism for the US of A? Before we do that, I want to give flowers where flowers are due. First and foremost, man, I said every time I talked about this World Cup, I'd say the same thing to start. I am never going to be mistaken by anybody as some soccer aficionado. But what I do love is when a sporting event brings everyone together. That is the reality of the World Cup. That is what this tournament has been to this point. I've loved watching all the tourists come in and act as if, you know, the United States is the best thing since sliced bread. It's been awesome to watch just the cultural experience that the World Cup has been. The action on the pitch, I don't really have much to say about it. I can't break down defenses and, you know, lineup changes and all that. But what I can tell you is this. I can appreciate greatness. And what we've seen throughout this tournament from three dudes, Cristiano Ronaldo, Lionel Messi, and then tonight Mbappe, just historic performances that we're going to remember forever, that fans are going to remember forever, that the respective countries are going to remember forever. Mbappe tonight broke the record for the most goals in a World Cup knockout match. Broke the record for most goals in World Cup knockout matches throughout the course of his career, moving within one goal of Lionel Messi's overall tournament mark. He scored two goals tonight for France as they were 3-0 winners over Sweden. Where France is right now as a country relative to this tournament, when you ask people that follow this thing who are the odds-on favorites, I think France is on the short list of teams that have to be considered the favorite. After tonight's win over Sweden, they move on for a round of 16 matchup against Paraguay coming up here in a couple of days. So shout out to the French. Shout out to Mbappe, who is, despite not being an American star, has turned into one of the biggest star athletes in all of the world. From France to our guys on the U.S. men's national team, that's what we all care about. This tournament, like I said, has not only brought us together as a country, it feels like, but it's recalibrated the expectations for the U.S. men's national team. There is an argument to be made when you think about their prolific start to this tournament. There's an argument to be made. This is the best U.S. men's national team ever. When you think about the style of soccer, you think about the fast pace that they're playing with offensively, and then the support that they have of the country, I think is totally different. Here's what I think is interesting, right? World Cup happens every 4 years. This time around, more than any other time that the U.S. has been in the World Cup, the social media influence is bigger and badder than it's ever been. And I think that has a part and has a part to do and has a part to play in kind of how this conversation has gone surrounding the team in this tournament. I'll say this, right? It's been all peaches and roses, right? They've been the feel-good story. Everyone's rallied behind them. If they lose tomorrow to Bosnia, if the U.S. men's national team loses tomorrow to Bosnia, this country is going to be in a frenzy, and I think it's going to be a massive disappointment. If they lose tomorrow to Bosnia, it is a massive, massive disappointment. They now have expectations. And you could also make the argument, if they lose tomorrow to Bosnia, is it a self-inflicted wound? The big decision of this tournament to this point came in the last match when Coach Pochettino decided, you know what? We're not going to play our yellow card guys. We're not going to play our stars. And although they were competitive within the landscape of the game, the landscape of the match, they ultimately came up short and effectively sucked all the air out of their balloon and really killed any momentum that they had in terms of this tournament to this point, where now, as we sit here a couple of weeks in, people are starting to give them their credit. Tomorrow's going to be huge, man. Tomorrow is going to show the give-a-damn level that we have as a country, because if they lose, I expect them to get absolutely scalded. U.S. men's national team back on the pitch tomorrow in the knockout stage. Winner go home against Bosnia. Big-time story tonight, though, is out of the association. Kawhi Leonard taking his talents back to the Sixth, and LeBron leaving the Los Angeles Lakers. I'll tell you where he should head next.
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0: Yes, indeed, you heard the big voice guy. The youngest in charge of El Willingham, rocking out with you as we take you coast to coast, bringing you the latest and greatest in the world of sports here on West Woodbourne Sports Tonight. We'll get you up to 3 a.m. Eastern time. A lot more to get into. We're going to get back into the association here. I am eager to know what next year in the NBA looks like and how many more dominoes are going to fall here coming up in this offseason. We open up the show with the big breaking news of the night and of the day. Kawhi Leonard traded from the LA Clippers to the Toronto Raptors for a 2031 unprotected first, a 2033 unprotected first, a pick swap in next year's draft, as well as Grady Dick and Brandon Ingram. So for the Raptors, I think it puts them back in the upper echelon of the Eastern Conference. We'll get back to the Raptors in a second here, and we'll get back to the Eastern Conference in a second. The biggest news that we got today, make no mistake about it, is LeBron James. I can't even believe I'm sitting here tonight with the opportunity to say it. LeBron James is leaving L.A., heading into year number 24 in the association. And I had to debate throughout the course of the afternoon tonight, was I going to be mentally stable enough to do the damn show? As a bronze sexual, as some of you like to call me, right? The fact that LeGoat and his basketball future is up in the air, I'm totally unstable right now. I don't know what to do with myself. Where, oh where, will LeBron James play basketball next? First and foremost, I think LeBron James is making the right decision leaving Los Angeles. When you look at what the Lakers have done here and what they have the ability to do this offseason, there's really nothing that they could have done, in my opinion, to put themselves within the title conversation out west, bringing LeBron and Austin Reeves back. Just didn't see it. What the Lakers have to do now moving forward is put a championship team around Luka Doncic. And they've shown no ability to do that to this point. But I want to go to the LeBron piece of this, because this is, once again, LeGoat being on the move. Year 24, LeBron deciding, you know what? Let's take my talents elsewhere for my final chapter. And what this is about is winning a championship. LeBron James is making the decision to leave Los Angeles. It's for one reason. It's to put himself back in the championship conversation in the NBA. That is what his career is about. It's about titles. It's about hardware. If you're LeBron James, nothing else matters more. And I know people are going to talk about happiness, and it's not about money. It's about happiness. It's not about money, and it's not about happiness. It's about championships. Championships make you happy. Championships ultimately make you money. Here are the three main suitors right now for LeBron James, according to multiple different sources: the Golden State Warriors, the Miami Heat, and the Cleveland Cavaliers. Two of these three options, I think, can lead to LeBron winning a championship. Two of those three options can lead to LBJ winning the title. The one place where LBJ would go as a free agent, and I wouldn't have a whole lot of confidence in them winning the title, is Golden State with the Warriors. And I know that's the fun, sexy destination for him, is out in Golden State teaming up with Steph. I know that's what everybody wants to see. But in reality, I don't want to see it, because I want to see LeBron James win championships. I want to see him catch Jordan. I want to see him make you OGs out there uncomfortable in terms of the GOAT conversation. Because if he gets some more hardware and he's able to get six, then I think we got a real, real interesting conversation on our hands in terms of the everlasting debate and conversation of who the greatest basketball player of all time is. That is what's on the horizon now with LeBron James. When I look at Golden State, like I said, I don't think he can win a title there. I don't. I think they need more of a wing presence. I think the guard play is not going to be good enough. I like Chris Stapps, right? I love that they brought Al Horford back. That's great. You'll have Guy Santos coming back as well. Oh, that's fine. But I still don't think it makes you a contender in the West. The Cleveland Cavaliers are fascinating. Strobes, I just sent you a Brian Windhorst cut. I don't know if you were able to get that over to our guy Mike. Because Wendy came up with a pretty fascinating idea. So the Cleveland Cavaliers, the Warriors, and the Heat, the three main suitors, it seems like, right now for LeBron James. Now, according to multiple different sources, LeBron's going to take a conversation, LeBron has had at least 12 teams express interest, and LeBron has guided Rich Paul to hear everybody out, and then they will narrow down a list. Golden State, I don't think he can win a championship there. When it comes to Miami and Cleveland, Miami in particular, like, we know how, I don't really have to do much convincing there. That probably, talking about the Heat, that probably is his best basketball fit because he slots perfectly with this team and he would be in position to where he's one of their offensive engines going into next year. You put LeBron James in Miami with a group that has Giannis, Bam, Andrew Wiggins. They just brought in Tim Hardaway to give him some perimeter shooting. You got Bobby Portis coming off the bench. You got Nikola Jovic still in town. Davion Mitchell's there. I know they're going to try hard to keep Norman Powell around as well. That, to me, from a basketball fit, without a shadow of a doubt, is LeBron's best landing spot, is Miami. The Cleveland Cavaliers are fascinating because I think if you're Cleveland, as currently constructed, adding LeBron, I don't know if it moves the needle enough. If you don't do anything else and you just add LeBron, I don't know if that moves the needle enough. The big question is, if you're Cleveland, how do you get the attention of one LeBron James? You know you're going to get a look simply based off of the past history that you all have with one another. But the question is, what do the Cavs have to do to ultimately lure King James home? Brian Windhorst had this to say about how the Cavs could potentially lure the King back home.
1: I just want to say that, like, you know, the league changed this afternoon.
2: Yeah.
1: With LeBron coming on the market, and not only that, but basically announcing that he's available to just about everybody. And so start your engines on how you're going to retrofit. That is a curveball that affected the whole market. So now let's talk about Jaylen Brown. Jaylen Brown has not found a home. The Celtics have not found a home. After they tried to send him to Milwaukee for Giannis Antetokounmpo over the last week, they have talked to a number of other teams. They have failed to get traction on a deal. Cleveland Cavaliers learned today that LeBron James will be willing to play for less than his market value salary. That changed everything. So how does Cleveland get LeBron James' attention? Do they show him their beautiful brand new practice facility they're building? It is awesome. I saw it this week in Cleveland. But that is not going to impress them. What's going to impress them is what they do something with their roster. So what can the Cavs do? James Harden opted out yesterday. He, from what I understand, is willing to partner with the Cavs to figure out a way how to improve the roster. Jaylen Brown is out there. Can the Cavs make a move for Jaylen Brown, then come to LeBron and say,
2: look,
1: how do you
2: did.
1: Feel about us now?
2: Mm.
1: That's the type of move that you're going to do to get LeBron James' attention.
3: Which is,
0: wouldn't that be intriguing? What were we just talking about less than a half hour ago? What did the Celtics do with Jaylen Brown? What do the Celtics covet most in terms of what's been reported? They want front court help. What do the Cleveland Cavaliers have potentially for them? Front court help. If you're in Cleveland, do you dangle Jared Allen or Evan Mobley to get Jaylen Brown? Can that be enough to entice Boston to part ways with Jaylen Brown? I would assume Evan Mobley would have to be the guy, right? I don't know if Jared Allen would move the needle for him. But if you're Cleveland, this is a no-brainer for you, right? I mean, Jaylen Brown walks in and is the best player on your team. He's better than Donovan Mitchell. Argue with somebody you love. Hopefully that's me. right? Like, I think if you're Cleveland, like, that's fascinating to me. And if you're Boston, what better deal is out there? If you were the Celtics, what better deal would be out there for you? So that, to me, is why Cleveland is fascinating. If they could get a piece to entice LeBron and then he goes back home, ooh-wee, that, to me, becomes very, very interesting. The bottom line is this, though. LeBron James announced earlier today, going into year number 24, he is taking his talents elsewhere. As we roll throughout this midnight hour on the East Coast, I'm going to make a case for LeBron to go to one particular destination. We're going to look at his legacy in Los Angeles with the Lakers. We're going to grade his tenure in LA with the Lakers. But right now, I want to look at it through this lens. LeBron James, heading into year number 24, telling the Lakers, hey, look, I'm bouncing. I'm taking my talents elsewhere. I know it's the easy question that's just lying right here on the cutting room floor for us. Where do you want to see LeBron James play next? I want you to begin a lineup on the phones with that. 310-840-4910, the number on the talking text line. Where does LeBron James ultimately play next? Brian Windhorst, ESPN NBA insider, had this to say about the timeline that LeBron is working on to make a decision on his home for 2026.
1: I just want to say that, like, you know, the league changed this afternoon.
2: Yeah.
1: With LeBron coming on the market, and not only that, but basically announcing that he's available to just about everybody.
0: Mike, that's the other Wendy cut on Wendy on LeBron and his timeline to make a decision on whether or not or where he is going to ultimately play next. I thought Brian Windhorst gave some pretty interesting insight in terms of, you know, what LeBron is thinking. And I think when it comes to Windhorst, right, is there a more trusted LeBron James source? Is there a more trusted LeBron James insider? When Wendy talks about LeBron, I ultimately listen. When Wendy talks about Bron, I listen. And all we've heard leading up to today's decision is that everything was very much up in the air. I think LeBron's choice today sent shockwaves through the NBA. I truly believe that this decision caught a lot of people off guard, including the Los Angeles Lakers, if I'm being honest, right? The fascinating thing to me that you continue to hear is that Los Angeles did not have really a sense of urgency in terms of, you know, finding out what LeBron's plan is, in terms of telling LeBron what their plan is. It feels like they wanted this. And I believe that they're caught off guard by it still. But I do believe deep down inside, this is ultimately what they wanted as a franchise, was to move forward without LeBron James. I believe that's what they ultimately wanted. I feel like at a certain point, if you're the Lakers, because this conversation always leads back to La La Land, right? At a certain point, if you're the Lakers, you got to figure out what's next here. In terms of what's next for LeBron, Brian Windhorst earlier today gave a little bit of a timeline in terms of when we could have a decision from LeBron on his next destination.
1: Answer. Rich Paul has made it clear that LeBron's number one priority for this season is happiness. Happiness, it's not money. Right. So I mean, we're going to count the money. We're going to figure it out on the salary sheets and whatnot, but it's not going to be necessarily who's got the most money to offer. So now your follow-up question, Matt, is, well, how do you define happiness? Well, mm-hmm. How does anybody define happiness? It's fluid. So I'm not sure he's got his mind made up here. It may take him a period to decide what his happiness is going to be. And mm-hmm. There's several teams that are going to probably try to present their version of what his happiness can be, and we'll see how that process plays out.
3: Stay with me here.
0: That's the most fascinating piece of all of this, is that it feels like, and correct me if I'm wrong here, we know the three rumored suitors, right? Miami, Golden State, and holy cow, Miami, Golden State, and Cleveland are the three rumored suitors that we've heard. But the reality of the situation is, I expect LeBron and Rich Paul to be very open-minded in terms of his next destination. There are plenty of teams that I think LeBron could ultimately go to. I want to hear from you on this, though. 310-840-4910 is the number on the talking text line. Where, oh, where will LeBron James play next? I gave you those three suitors, right? Miami, Cleveland, Golden State. You know what team also is fascinating to me? The Dallas Mavericks. When you consider the relationship with Kyrie Irving, you consider Dallas having no state income tax so we can reap the reward financially. You talk about getting to play with a kid like Cooper Flagg, playing for an executive like Masai Ujiri. I think Dallas is a very interesting landing spot for LeBron James here, potentially, that hasn't really been mentioned. I think Philadelphia with the 76ers is a super intriguing landing spot for LeBron. Think about this. A front court of Big Joel Embiid at the five, LeBron at the four, Paul George at the three, and then your backcourt of VJ Max talking about Tyrese Maxey and VJ Edgecombe. Like, there are a couple of different destinations where LeBron can go to me where clearly that team catapults into the upper echelon of the Eastern Conference. And to me, that's where he should land, is an Eastern Conference team. The Denver Nuggets have been mentioned as a potential team out west. I don't know how much I love that fit from a basketball standpoint. I think they would win. It's LeBron and Nikola Jokic. It would work. My favorite destination for him out west is the Minnesota Timberwolves, if I'm being like honest and transparent about it. Like, I would love to see him pair up with Anthony Edwards, LaMelo Ball, Rudy. Be a very, very fascinating group. It would. There is one destination for LeBron James that isn't being given a whole lot of thought, that isn't being given a whole lot of credence. I'll tell you the Eastern Conference wild card for LeBron James next here on Westwood One Sports Night. The second round of international soccer is now, and DraftKings has you covered. 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

0: Radio Westwood One Sports Night continues with the youngest in charge, Waddell Willingham, taking you up to 3 a.m. Eastern Time. Number to hit us up on the talking text line, 310-840-4910. You can tweet at me as well, same handle on each and every social media platform. It is at N-E-L-L underscore BTP. I want you all to begin a line up on the phones with this. LeBron James announcing earlier this morning that he will return for year number 24 in the NBA, but it will not be with the Los Angeles Lakers. I want your calls on this. Where should LeBron James play in 2026? And more importantly, shoot your shot here, man. Will LeBron James win another title in his NBA career? 310-840-4910 is the number. Think about the three suitors that have been mentioned here. Miami, Golden State, and a return home to Cleveland with the Cavaliers. Those are the three likely suitors. Those are the three suitors that have been given the most, you know, the most opportunity to land him. There is one basketball franchise. There's one basketball franchise that I believe is lying in the weeds when it comes to LeBron James. There is one basketball franchise that I believe is the wild card for LeBron services. That team is the Washington Wizards. What a storybook moment it would be. A Hollywood-like script. Some people ask me, well, why would LeBron go to the nation's capital? Well, it's complicated, right? The main reason I see LeBron going to the Wizards is because the Wizards may be owed LeBron James. Why would they be owed LeBron James? Before we get into this, let's make one thing very, very clear. The NBA is run by Rich Paul and Clutch Sports Group. Make no mistake about it. When you consider how many premier players are under his umbrella throughout the NBA, it is Rich Paul's NBA. Bottom line, NBA insider Mark Spears came out with a report earlier today that I thought really gave us some insight as to where things stand when it comes to LeBron James and his potential next destination. Mark Spears, first and foremost, when Mark Spears speaks, this is the godfather of ESPN's insider coverage, right? More plugged in than Shams, more plugged in than Brian Windhorst. Mark Spears has been around the block. Homie's been around for a long, long time. So when Mark Spears is reporting something, understand more times than not, it's coming directly from the horse's mouth. What was reported yesterday? That Rich Paul and the powers that be in the Wizards front office, they met yesterday. Mark Spears reported today, the Washington Wizards are not interested in trading 10-time All-Star Anthony Davis. And here's the key caveat in this and where my antennas came up. And they're not listening to trade offers for him. That's the part of this that really has me thinking here. What does it mean for the Wizards to not be listening to trade offers? That means under no circumstances are they looking to move on from him. And when I say under no circumstances, I mean no circumstances. Think about the reporting within the last 48 hours. Who the Wizards were reportedly on the phone with. Mike Dunleavy Jr. in Golden State. If Golden State would have presented a godfather offer based off of Mark Spears' reporting, the Wizards would have turned it down. Because they're not listening. They're not taking calls for Anthony Davis. Why is that? Why are they not taking calls for Anthony Davis? Well, in mid-August, Anthony Davis is eligible for a four-year, $275 million max extension from the Washington Wizards. He is eligible for that money. On its surface, if the Wizards give Anthony Davis, $275 million on a max extension for a dude, that the last 2 years has played 80 games combined, if he gets that from Will Dawkins and the Washington Wizards, it would be the worst move they've made since getting to the nation's capital, without a shadow of a doubt. It would be the worst move they've made since getting to the nation's capital. But it's Rich Paul's NBA. Remember that. Clutch runs the league. Why do I keep bringing that up? Rich Paul don't play that. Rich Paul's clients don't play that. When they get close to the end of the deal and it's time to be eligible for an extension, they either go to the negotiating table or they get the hell out of Dodge. And what did Mark Spears' reporting just tell you? They're not getting out of Dodge because the Wizards want Anthony Davis. Do they want to give him the extension? Probably not. If I could inject Will Dawkins and Mike Winger with truth serum, the reality is they probably have no interest in giving Anthony Davis, street clothes as he's been called, a four-year, $275 million max extension. He simply has not shown anything over the past two seasons to deserve that sort of financial commitment long-term. He's done nothing to deserve that. But if you're the Wizards, right? If you're the Wizards, what would be the one circumstance that you'd be willing to sign AD to a Supermax extension? What would be the one circumstance? To me, this is how it goes down. I think LeBron James ultimately ends up as a member of the Washington Wizards. Why? Because I believe the Wizards are going to give Anthony Davis that four-year, $275 million max extension. I believe it's coming one way or another. And as a pat on the back, as a back scratch, as a favor to the Wizards organization for signing AD to this mega extension, they're going to be rewarded with the services of one LeBron James. And if you add LeBron James to the Washington Wizards, as currently constructed in the landscape of the Eastern Conference, how in the holy blue hell are they not viewed as a championship contender? Out East. You add LeBron to Anthony Davis, Alex Saar, Trae Young, and the rest of the young pups that they've got in the nation's capital. That is an intriguing group. So yes, I think LeBron comes to D.C. by way of a favor from Rich Paul. A favor for Rich Paul. We're getting ready to bear witness to a Clutch Sports wet dream, ladies and gentlemen. This is what happens when you're a power player in the NBA like Rich Paul. You want the Wizards to pay Anthony Davis? Bring us LeBron James. Think about it like this: if you're billionaire Ted, as I like to call him, billionaire Ted Leontis, the Wizards have been ass over the past three, four, five seasons. They have struggled to put butts in seats at Capital One Arena. You realize the Wizards season ticket prices went up by 25% going into next year? You realize every time you turn around, Ted Leontis is building a new luxury suite at Capital One Arena? Why is that? It isn't to watch a play-in basketball team, I'll tell you that. Ted Leontis is renovating Capital One Arena. Ted Leontis is putting a bunch of luxury seats and luxury suites in the arena, and those ticket prices are going up, and that Monumental Sports Network subscription is going up. You bring LeBron James to town, it's all worth it. From LeBron's standpoint, look at the opportunity you have beyond basketball in the nation's capital. This is Chocolate City. It's the capital of the United States, but it's also one of the most troubled youth areas in the country. If you are LeBron James, this is about legacy for you. This is about the opportunity to go somewhere and leave a mark. Think about what LeBron has done in each of his three destinations. You look at what he did for Miami. You look at what he's done for Cleveland. You look at what he did for Los Angeles. LeBron James leaves his mark on and off the floor wherever he goes. And in the nation's capital, the Wizards, D.C., would be lucky to have a man of LeBron James caliber in this town making an impact on our society, on our culture. I'm all for it. I want LeBron James in Washington, D.C. I think LeBron James will be in Washington, D.C. by way of a Rich Paul favor. Under no other circumstances would it be acceptable for the Wizards to give out a four-year, $275 million max to Anthony Davis. The only way that it's acceptable, the only way that I'll tolerate it, is if LeBron James comes to Washington as a result of the extension. Enough of me. I want to get to you at 310-840-4910. Two-parter for you here on the phones. The big breaking news that we got earlier this morning, LeBron James announcing, yes, I will return for my 24th year in the NBA, but it won't be with the Lakers. Two-parter for you on the phones. Where will LeBron James play next, and will he win another title in his career? I'll answer the latter part of that question, plus take your calls next here on Westwood One Sports Night.
1: We know you're jonesing for some football just like we are. And yes, we're counting. NFL training camps begin opening in 22 days. You're home for the NFL. Westwood One Sports.
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0: Lakers, yeah, I'm coming back for year number 24. It just won't be with you. Where should LeBron James play next? And then will he win another title in his illustrious career? 310-840-4910 is the number on the talking text line for that. I'm fascinated by this conversation because I know just how passionate we get here on this program when it comes to conversations surrounding one LeBron James. We're going to talk about his legacy as we roll throughout the rest of this program, but in terms of where he should go, I made it pretty clear, man. I think LeBron should go to the Washington Wizards. I do. And I think he's got a chance to win a title in D.C. with the Wizards as well. If you don't believe that LeBron is high on the core in D.C., take a listen to him talking about the core in D.C. On the Mind the Game podcast earlier this winter.
1: But I'm interested to see, you know, what they do and how it all comes together. You know, with AD, obviously, we know the talent level is out of this world. Yeah. And, you know, Trey, with his ability to play pick and roll game, his ability to shoot the ball, his lob threat. Mm-hmm. You know, I love the young kid from France that they have on their team, too. We just played him. We just played him 2 weeks ago. Great touch, great feel for the game. Love the kid George as well, young kid, pretty good player. And then also the rookie kid that they got from Texas, Trey Johnson. I think, you know, it's going to be tough. You know, every year they have some pieces. Mm-hmm. And I think for the first time in a few years, we can say that Washington has picked back some pieces. Right? So it's going to be interesting to see what happens.
2: I mean, on paper, Washington's interesting because, like, if you look at, you know, Trey's weakness would be defensive impact. But you have AD and you have Sar, you know, as your 4 and 5, 5 and 4, however you want to slice it. Sar can stretch the floor. Yeah. You know, AD obviously can roll and duck in and do all those things. They got some support and they got some wing size and length and defenders too. So there's more support for him there. And you know how brilliant he can be offensively. So it is interesting to see if they keep that thing together.
1: I think it's interesting to see it. I'm very interested to see how it come together for sure.
0: Oh, are you LeBron James? Hearing him talk about the Wizards, doesn't it get you excited? I think LeBron to D.C. is a real, real possibility. And the number one reason I think it is because of this Anthony Davis extension that's on the horizon. In August, he is eligible for a 4-year, $275 million extension. The Wizards, based off of the reporting, seem like they're going to go to the negotiating table with AD. If it wasn't with LeBron coming, it's damn near organizational malpractice by the front office of DC. You thought they got crushed. You thought people were questioning the Trae Young extension. If they sign Anthony Davis to 4 years for $275, they're going to get eviscerated in the national media. The only way it's acceptable, the only way it's tolerable to go to the negotiating table with AD on that extension is if you're promised the services of LeBron James. 310-840-4910 is the number. Where will LeBron James play next? And then most importantly, will LeBron James win another title before he ultimately calls it a career? Jim is in Indiana wanting to check in. Jim, what's going on, brother? Welcome into Westwood One Sports Night.
3: Thank you for taking my call.
0: Appreciate you as always, man.
3: Why wouldn't you go to the Pacers? They were right there last year.
0: Because why would he go to the Pacers? What ties does he have to the Pacers?
3: Midwest.
0: The Midwest. What about the Midwest?
3: Well, you see all these teams that haven't won championships for years, like the Knicks, the Cavs. That'd be a good pairing. They got that Zubac.
0: It would be, can I be honest? Yeah. LeBron going to Indiana would be the most uninspiring move that he could possibly make. I appreciate the call. Holy cow. How pissed would I be? Think about you guys as basketball fans. How blown would you be if LeBron took his talents to Indiana, for God's sakes? Are you kidding? What the hell would he accomplish in Indiana with the Pacers? You want to talk about a big old nothing burger? The Pacers? 310-840-4910 is the number. Where will LeBron James play next? And then will he win another title before his career is over. Jay is in D.C. wanting to check in. Jay, what's going on, man?
4: Hey. First time, long time, man. Yeah, Indiana. You know, he's going to go there or Sacramento. Okay. As far as the Wizards, aren't you in D.C.?
0: Aren't I in D.C.? Yeah, I'm in D.C. Why you ask?
4: So you know it's the worst marketed team on the planet.
0: What do you mean? This is what I'm not going to accept or tolerate, is lazy commentary about the Wizards franchise. What do you mean it's the worst marketed franchise? What do you mean by that?
4: I mean, come on, look at the name alone. But we're not even going to go there. My point is this, my friend. If LeBron wants to win a championship, he should go to my Denver Nuggets. Boom. But as far as AD and this whole thing, I talked to that sports junkie guy. That's our morning show here. And he said, how do the Wizards become like Oklahoma City? You take an asset like AD or Paul George, you hold it ransom for somebody desperate like the Warriors are, and you leverage their future. You go get 3 first-round picks, you know, starting at 28 to 31. The Wizards will dominate the league. I mean, why would they hold on to this guy and pay him $250 million? He had a finger injury and sat out the year. Come on now.
0: So are you calling the Wizards front office a liar? Because everything that they have told you, all the reporting, has lended itself to lend you to believe, yeah, AD is going to be here long term. Every time they get in front of a microphone, they tell you the affinity that they have for him. So at what point are you going to believe them?
4: You know, I like this new front office. They're on the upswing. But doing this move, they're not going to win anything. I mean, come on now. They would be lucky to get to the Eastern Conference Finals.
0: If they added LeBron James?
4: Yes. In 2 years
0: after. I appreciate the call. I appreciate the call. This is my problem with the basketball fans in D.C. You've been beat over the head for so many years that you can't get out of your own bubble. Wizards fans can't fathom the idea of a LeBron James coming to town. Wizards fans can't fathom prosperity. You know what it reminds me of? 2024, when Jaden Daniels came to the nation's capital and set the town on fire, set the NFL on fire. There was so much hesitancy to jump on board. We kept asking, are they for real? Are they for real? Next thing you know, they're in the damn conference championship. The Wizards have been one of the bottom feeders in the NBA for damn near 50 years now. So I believe there is this cap, there is this ceiling that fans are putting on them as far as next year, because we can't fathom the idea of them being a title contender. I'm telling you. How do you look at LeBron on the Wizards as currently constructed and not think that that's a championship contender team within the East? Are you kidding me? LeBron, Anthony Davis, Alex Saar, Trae Young, Keyshawn George, the positional size that they'd have, the defense, the length. It's just Wizards fans out there have been beat over the head so much, they can't think of this being a possibility. Justin is in Maryland. Wanting to chime in. Justin, what's going on, man?
5: He will never step foot in Capital One Arena as a Washington Wizard. The best fit for him is Miami or Golden State. The AD trade, all that. He's never going to step foot in D.C. Appreciate you taking the call.
0: Another pessimistic, beat down into the ground, don't deserve nothing good Wizards fan. That's how I describe you all. Any Wizard fan that is doubting this and saying there's no chance of it happening, you have no backbone. No optimism, no pride, no nothing. He'll never step foot in Capital One Arena. That's because you don't want him to step foot in Capital One Arena. It's some pipe dream. Everybody that I've brought this to, let me not say everybody, 70% of the people that I brought this to have given me that same ridiculous-ass answer. Oh, there's no chance. What are you talking about, Linnell? Why would LeBron ever come to Washington, D.C.? Shut up. Do you not hear the words that are coming out of my mouth? This is Rich Paul's league. We've already got half of the equation solved. If you think Mike Winger and Will Dawkins are going to sign Anthony Davis to that massive-ass extension without a LeBron guarantee, you know, bump your damn head. I'm telling you. You can doubt it all you want. You can not believe it at all you want. I'm telling you, it's happening. 310-840-4910 is the number. Where will LeBron James play next? Will he win another title? And then I'll talk about it next after I take your calls. What's up with this legacy moving forward?
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0: 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Here's Linnell Willingham.
1: 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The big news that we got earlier, LeBron James sending a shockwave through the basketball world, telling the

0: before he calls it quits. 310-840-4910 is the number. The three suitors that have been listed for LeBron publicly that have been the most aggressive is the Warriors, the Heat, and the Cleveland Cavaliers in a return home. My wild card for the services of LeBron James is the Washington Wizards. If you're just now joining us, this isn't me doing some DC Homer bit. This isn't me wishing upon a star. It's me connecting the dots when it comes to the landscape of the NBA. This is Rich Paul's league. I don't know how many out there understand that. I don't know how many of you out there understand what I mean when I say that. Rich Paul and Clutch Sports Group are power players within the landscape of the NBA. His guys get the biggest deals. His guys get overpaid. His guys have leverage. His guys don't play on expiring deals. His guys get extensions every time they're extension eligible. That's just the way he rolls. He is the Scott Boras of the NBA. Talking about Rich Paul. He is the Scott Boras of the National Basketball Association. The reporting earlier today from Mark Spears, I thought was extremely telling. Extremely telling. As I pulled the tweet back up. And mind you, right? When Mark Spears is talking, he is getting this straight from the horse's mouth. Talking about the Washington Wizards. Mark Spears, in lieu of the reporting that we got yesterday, that the Warriors were interested in trading for Anthony Davis so that they can acquire LeBron, the Wizards have come out and said, yeah, we're not only not interested in trading Anthony Davis, we're not even going to listen to trade offers for him. What should that tell you? What should that tell you? What else has happened here within the past 48 hours? Oh, Rich Paul has met with the front office of the Washington Wizards. And after that happened, there aren't trade rumors coming out about AD. It's the exact opposite. Meaning, when the Wizards are eligible to do so in mid-August, to give AD a four-year, $275 million max contract, I believe they're going to do it. If they do it as a singular move, it is organizational malpractice. I believe, as a favor to the Wizards organization for them giving Anthony Davis that ridiculous $275 max, I think LeBron comes to D.C. as a favor from Rich Paul. It's just how I see it going. 310-840-4910. Even if it's not the Washington Wizards, I do believe that LeBron James will win a championship in wherever he plays next. Wherever LeBron's next destination is, he will win a championship. I guarantee that. The other piece of this conversation that's fascinating when it comes to LeBron is this. Should LeBron leaving Los Angeles, should that have any impact on his legacy moving forward? My answer to that is a resounding no. LeBron James' legacy should not be impacted at all for leaving Los Angeles. For those of you out there that want to make a bunch about LeBron being a team hopper, so on and so forth. Yeah, this is going to be his fourth different team, but he's won a championship everywhere he's gone. And he's left a positive impact everywhere he's gone. 310-840-4910 is the number. Couple things for you to chew on the talking text line. One, where will LeBron James play next? Two, will he win another championship in his career? And then three, should LeBron's legacy be impacted negatively for leaving Los Angeles? 310-840-4910 is the number. Let's go to Dennis out in Virginia wanting to check in. Dennis, what's going on?
1: The problem with the Wizards is ever since they traded Earl Monroe to the Knicks to play with Walt Frazier, they have traded away everybody who was able to win a championship. They had two of the guys from the Fab Five. They traded away the best one and the other one. The organization messes up.
0: Dennis, I'm going to have to let you go. Your phone sounds god-awful. I can't bear it anymore. Appreciate the call, though, brother. 310-840-4910. Bert is in Baltimore wanting to chime in. Bert, what's going on?
2: What's up, Linnell? Hey, last weekend, Josh's question of the day was, are we a soccer nation? And then he proceeded to berate every caller that called in to say no. You can't ask people where they think LeBron is going to go and then berate the D.C. fans when they tell you they don't think he's going to come to D.C. because you're mad about it.
0: No, Bert. You're totally missing the plot. You're just like the rest of these loser Wizard fans. They don't believe good things are capable of happening to them simply based off the reputation of the organization.
2: Well, now, have you ever seen a beaten dog? What happens when you go to pet the beaten dog? What happens when you go to pet the beaten dog, right? Can you blame us, brother? We've watched this crap for 50 years.
0: Well, take your heads out. Hold on. Bert, here's the thing. Take your head out of your ass and understand that there's new management in town here in D.C.
2: I understand.
0: For the first time in my lifetime, Bert.
2: I'm just saying, can you blame everybody?
0: Bert, for the first time in my life, we've got executives that have clout and cachet around the NBA. Executives that have real basketball acumen. So I trust everything that they're going to do. They have damn near batted 1,000.
2: I do, too. I'm just telling you, can you blame the fans, though?
0: Bert, did you heard the analogy I used comparing it to the 24 Commanders, right?
2: I did. To the what?
0: I compared the Wizards fans' lack of optimism in getting LeBron. I compared it to the 2024 run that the Commanders went on.
2: Right, all after year. 25 years of Snyder and loser coach after loser coach.
0: But my thing is, the D.C. sports culture is abused. They suffer from SLS, Bert. Lover syndrome.
2: Yes.
0: They can't believe when anything good is happening to them. And I think this is another scenario. The Wizards are 100%.
2: So help everybody out. Coach us up. Don't yell at us.
0: Well, you're going to have to get yelled at. That's my style of coaching.
2: All right, brother.
0: I appreciate
2: have a great
0: you,
2: night.
0: 310-840-4910, man. This is what we do in the DMV. We're scared of having something good. We're afraid of what it looks like to cross the other side of the rainbow. We don't know what it's like. We can't have anything nice. All we do is doubt it and meet it with skepticism. Oh, I can't believe this is happening to us. I'm telling you in real time how it could happen, ladies and gentlemen. 310-840-4910. Johnny is in Arizona wanting to check in. Johnny, what's up, man?
3: Thanks for taking my call. LeBron he's the king. He's done what he needs to do. I think in his mind, he'll go back to Pat Riley and Miami because he got treated the best in those days when he was taking him to the championship. He could go anywhere, but he doesn't want the money. He doesn't need the money. It's the way he was treated. And the East Coast to West Coast to East Coast move makes sense to me. He's got good people behind him that just got drafted. They're all ready to go. That's my choice for LeBron.
0: I think Miami, and I appreciate the call, I think Miami is a fascinating potential destination because of what they already have in place, right? To me, Miami is the best basketball fit. If we're just being frank, I think Miami is the clear-cut best basketball fit when you think about a front court of LeBron, Giannis, and Bam Adebayo. Bottom line, that's the best basketball fit. Will it happen, though, is the question. Does LeBron want to team up with another all-time great like Giannis Antetokounmpo? That's the question that I have. Does he want to go to a team where he's not going to be the number one option. Because I guarantee you this, if LeBron goes to Miami, he isn't going to be the number one option. Does he want to take a backseat? Remember the reporting that came out this year, how reluctant LeBron was to take a backseat to Luka and Austin Reeves. You think he wants to take a back door or a backseat to Giannis? Come on, guys. 310-840-4910. Couple of things for you to chew on the talking text line. Where will LeBron James play next? Will he win another championship in his career? And then should him leaving Los Angeles, should that negatively impact his legacy? 310-840-4910. Vaughn is in Atlanta wanting to check in. Vaughn, what's going on, brother? Welcome into Westwood One Sports Tonight.
4: Nothing much. What's going on? Chiming in on, let's say, your last statement, I do feel that LeBron will, your comment, your question, LeBron's legacy has been, will not be impacted wherever he goes because he's been in the league as long as he's been on broken, almost every record. But aside from that, I do feel that Miami would be the best basketball move, like what you said. But as far as the championship, the Warriors would be the best move as far as that because he's going to a team that's already established knowing how to win. When you factor him moving from Miami to from Cleveland to L.A., there was the whole shopping and going for school shopping, let's say, with Bronny and Bryce. We wouldn't see that with his daughter. But that's a factor, too. Would they want to just uproot her, and would she still be comfortable in California? So I think the Warriors would be the best fit.
0: I appreciate the call, brother. 310-840-4910 is the number. The legacy piece of this is fascinating to me as well. Like the last caller alluded to, y'all know how I feel about GOAT James and his legacy. To me, there's nothing that could happen from here on out the rest of his career that can negatively impact the legacy. I think the legacy is established. Bottom line, he has won a championship everywhere he has gone. You can't take that away from him. You can't. His run of dominance is unlike anything we've ever seen in the NBA. This next chapter, though, I will say this. He's got to win a championship in this next destination. I believe he will, but to me, he has to. Or else, why did you leave Los Angeles? 310-840-4910. Where do you want LeBron to play next? Where do you see him playing next? And should LeBron leaving Los Angeles, should that negatively impact his legacy? 310-840-4910 is the number. And then no one's answered this question yet. I don't know if you all are afraid. I don't know if you don't want to sound like a hater. I don't know if you're afraid of being wrong. Will LeBron win another championship? 310-840-4910. Steven is out in Los Angeles wanting to check in. What's going on, Steve? Welcome into Westwood One Sports Tonight, brother.
5: Thank you, sir, for taking my call. And I would like to, if you give me a minute to talk about the legacy that he said with the Lakers. His legacy is just having 8 good years, not great years. Overall, he's not in the Mount Rushmore of the Lakers organization as a player. Do you agree with me on that?
0: If I'm being honest, hell no, I don't agree with you. I don't.
5: Why? I mean, okay, if you have 4 players on the Mount Rushmore of the Lakers, can you tell me who you're taking out and do you put him in?
0: Magic, Kobe, Kareem, LeBron.
5: Kobe,
0: Magic, Kareem, LeBron. That would be my Mount Rushmore.
5: Hold on, brother. You see? Kobe, Magic, Kareem. You're forgetting about a Lakers lifer.
0: Worthy?
5: Won as many championships for the team as he did, like Jerry West, the logo.
0: Here's the thing, though, about LeBron, I appreciate the call, brother. I'm going to get into LeBron's legacy with the Lakers as we roll into the next segment. But you all are crazy if you think you're going to get me to say something negative about LeBron's legacy. Are you kidding me? Where would the Lakers be without LeBron? KJ is in Los Angeles wanting to chime in. KJ, what's going on, brother? Welcome into Western One Sports Night.
6: Thank you for taking my call. Man, you got me on the way to the barbershop to get a haircut because you got me pulling my hair out with this situation. let me give you some real talk. LeBron made his announcement today. Where did he make his announcement from? He's in Cleveland right now. He's in Cleveland. And check this out. He realized that the Lakers wasn't barking for him. These new billionaire managers, they're not allowing LeBron to wait and call the shots no more. That Jenny Buss era is over with. They really didn't like his son, but they gave him an extension last night and let it expire by 5 o'clock. So now he can opt out and go on home too. The issue is LeBron jumped in front of the media because if he didn't, the Lakers owners, they weren't even baiting or even talking to Rich Paul. If you go look at the YouTube videos, Rich Paul was basically begging the Lakers last week, they need to sign LeBron. He's this, he's that. But
0: brother, you a Lakers fan? You a Lakers fan?
6: No, but I was like this, though. Before LeBron, like the last caller said, before LeBron even came here to Los Angeles, I was already wearing his Lakers James jersey because, like the guy said, he was already here entertaining schools for Bronny. So that tells you he was coming here. Everybody thought, ESPN thought I was crazy with the jersey on, the first one. But guess what? Look at the record. Two, he's in Cleveland right now. Three.
0: Him being in Cleveland right now means nothing to me. I just think it's part of the conversation. I got to let you run, brother. I got to let you run, brother, because we've got a bunch of other calls. Good call, though, KJ. Shooting his shot saying that Cleveland going to be LeBron's next destination. 310-840-4910 is the number. I want to get into LeBron James' legacy as a member of the Los Angeles Lakers. How would you grade his tenure in Los Angeles? I'll give you my grade for LeBron next here on Westwood One Sports Night. 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

0: What up? What's happening? Westwood One Sports Tonight continues. We're the youngest in charge and I will look at him as we take you coast to coast, get you up to 3 a.m. Eastern time. The big time breaking news in the NBA that we got early this morning. LeBron James announcing, yes, I will return for my 24th season as a pro, but I will not do it in Los Angeles. LeBron set to play for his fourth different team coming up this fall, this winter in the NBA. Couple of different things you can chime in on the talking text line at 310-840-4910. One of those items is this. Will LeBron James win another championship? I believe he will. Where he ends up next, where he lands next, I believe he'll win a title there. The other piece of this that I want to get into now is LeBron's legacy. How would you grade his tenure in Los Angeles with the Lakers? Should him leaving LA negatively impact his legacy? Here is how I look at LeBron James' tenure in Los Angeles. I give it an A-plus grade, and here is why. To me, LeBron James single-handedly saved the Los Angeles Lakers franchise. Yes, I said, I think LeBron James, by his damn self, saved the Los Angeles Lakers franchise. What the hell were the Lakers in the years prior to LeBron getting there? What were they? A laughingstock, bottom feeders of the Western Conference, an organization that I continue to say is run like a damn third world country. Rob Pelinka wouldn't know how to evaluate basketball talent if it smacked him in his face. I'm telling you, LeBron James and really Magic Johnson. Let's just call a spade, right? LeBron came to the Lakers in 2018 when Magic was still the de facto general manager. If it wasn't for Magic Johnson, LeBron is not a Laker. And I'll even take it a step further. If it wasn't for LeBron, Luka's not a Laker. And the future of this franchise really is bleak. Think about all of these swings and misses in the draft for the Lakers. Think about their inability to bring in marquee talent. Luka is here in Los Angeles now. Why? Because LeBron James recruited Anthony Davis to the Lakers. It's not for AD. It's not for LeBron bringing AD to town. How the hell do they get Luka? Where are the Lakers right now without LeBron James? Which is why when all of you were throwing a hissy fit about them drafting Bronny James, they owed that to LeBron. 1,000%. He saved them from basketball purgatory. What the hell were the Lakers prior to LeBron James? 310-840-4910 is the number. I don't want to rag on the Lakers all night. I do want to continue to get y'all calls in. But this notion that LeBron's legacy is negatively impacted by leaving Los Angeles, he got the Lakers back in the spotlight. Because who the hell gave a rat's ass about the Lakers before LeBron brought them back to the island of relevancy? I just had deja vu. Swear to God. I had this exact moment happening. A pal, Ben Strober, here producing for us tonight. I saw all of this like 6 weeks ago. But I mean it. This is how crazy I get when I get to talk about LeBron James, man. My extraterrestrial power was kicking. But no, seriously, man. He saved the Lakers organization. Anybody else who thinks otherwise, get a grip. If you're a real Laker fan out there and you've been following this group, you know what LeBron means to this organization. And the way that they treated him on the way out is embarrassing. He saved your ass, Rob Pelinka. The least you could have done was meet with him before you met with Austin Reeves. But that was too difficult for you. 310-840-4910 is the number. Where will LeBron James play next? Will he win another ring? Should his legacy be negatively impacted by leaving Los Angeles? 310-840-4910. Let's go to Rob in Florida wanting to check in. Rob, what's going on, man? Welcome into Western One Sports Night.
1: Hey, how you doing tonight? Hey, doing so good, to me, this is a no-brainer. You send LeBron to the Spurs. You got all those young Thundercats there. He can take them under their wing. Like we said before, all the greats have lost big games. Wembanyama's lost a game. He's motivated. You put him with LeBron and that personality and that basketball IQ, and the sky's the limit.
0: Him going to the Spurs, I think, is fascinating. I think that's an organization that has enough clout and cachet and good track record to where LeBron wouldn't mind going there. Being with Greg Popovich, I could see it for sure. I just wonder, and I appreciate the call, pal. I just wonder, will LeBron be reluctant to team up with just anybody? You pick up what I'm putting down when I say that? Will LeBron be bougie in terms of who he wants to play with? The Spurs make a ton of sense. They came up short, but they were in the finals last year. I think if you're LeBron, do you look at San Antonio was like, that's too easy for me? I feel like part of, and maybe I'm pulling this out of my ass, but I'm like, if I'm LeBron, part of me is like, hey, Slim, I want a challenge still. Yeah, I want to win some more hardware, but I want to be a key part in winning the title. You put him in San Antonio, isn't he like an afterthought behind Wemby, behind Harper? I mean, it's still LeBron James we're talking about, so I don't want to get too crazy when I talk about him being an afterthought, but I get what I'm saying. I just think San Antonio is too rich in talent for LeBron to take himself there. If he did it, though, y'all would probably slander him. Oh, he's homie hopping. He's team hopping again. He's trying to build another super team. It's about winning hardware at this point, man. And the bottom line is LeBron has won a championship everywhere he's gone. You can talk about his legacy in a negative light all you want. You sound like a flat-out hater. Bottom line is LeBron James single-handedly saved the Los Angeles Lakers. I got Brian Westover typing at us on YouTube. Remember, if you're listening out there on one of our over 200-plus affiliates on the AM and FM dial, you can catch the YouTube stream and the X stream as well on YouTube. Just search Westwood One Sports Night, and on X it is at NELL underscore BTP. He says it was Kobe's team only 2 years before he got there. Yeah, they sucked, but it's not like they were the Wizards. They were ass, Brian. Bottom line, the last iteration of Kobe's Lakers before he unfortunately passed, those Lakers teams were ass. They sucked. They were terrible. And the bigger problem here, to me, with Los Angeles is Rob Pelinka. Their inability to draft, develop, and retain talent over the past decade plus has been their Achilles heel in why they're in this position in the first place. Their inability to draft, develop, and retain talent is god-awful. One of the worst teams in the NBA when it comes to drafting and developing. Which is why, to me, like, you could argue with somebody you love. You could argue, be biased all you want. LeBron single-handedly saved the L.A. Lakers. Let's go to Slim Davis out in Los Angeles wanting to check in. What's going on, brother? Welcome into Western One Sports Night.
2: Hey, man, thank you, man. I just want to give you a props. You spoke truth to power right there, because everything Pelinka has done since he's been there has followed up with Mitch Kupchak in that garbage. It's one thing when you think you know player types. It's another thing when you think you know proper personality types. Magic Johnson said it best when he left. Somebody in the organization was backbiting, and it's obviously with Rob Pelinka. He was doing things he wasn't supposed to do, trying to get Magic out of there, and Magic left. Look at every move he's made. Yep. LeBron James, like you said, did save the organization. The team has not been where they should have been the last 10-plus years, and we're supposed to be the pinnacle of Los Angeles sports. The whole Luka situation was highly disrespectful, if you ask me. There's no way in the world you disrespect somebody like that, move somebody in, and then say he's passing the torch when he never even elected to even flow with the type of situation they set up for him. Los Angeles fans are fooling themselves, because they're not real fans. A basketball IQ knows another basketball IQ, whether you made it to the league or not. And the way this team is set up another 10 years of failure. How could you betray an American basketball player for a European style player that has a league bending rules so they can fit in?
0: Slim Dave is cooking. Let me ask you this, brother. You still there?
2: I'm still here.
0: The one question that I have moving forward, if you're the Los Angeles Lakers, do you think they made the right decision committing that money to Austin Reeves?
2: Not only did they make the wrong decision committing that money to Austin Reeves, after Luka got hurt in the playoffs, they should have asked him to take a pay cut as well. It's one thing to try to reward a player for their skills, but to be real with you, Luka is highly unproven. We've had many basketball players in the past, including Isaiah Ryder, that showed great talent in the beginning of their careers. But towards the end, I'm not talking bad about them, but it just wasn't there. I personally, looking at Luka's style of play, he's the best he's ever going to get.
0: You think he has reached his peak as a basketball player?
2: Yes, he has no physical attributes.
0: This is where me and you may disagree. I think you could win a title with Luka as your best player. Here's where I have a problem, Slim Davis. You can't win no championship with Austin Reeves as your second best guy. You can't.
2: No. They have a target on their chest. It says run through me.
0: I appreciate the call, man. Bringing it strong. 310-840-4910. What up, Benny? My man Benny out in Dallas wanting to check in. Benny, what's up, man? What you got?
3: Hey, man, how's it going, Linnell? You know, I'm going to tell you something, man. I'm the only guy that comes on your show who is actually smarter than you are when it comes to basketball. You know, I know you don't believe that.
0: You my man, Benny. You my man, bro.
3: I think what you're saying, a lot of your points are good, but I think that if LeBron's going to go anywhere, I think this thing with Golden State will probably be his best option as to winning another championship, because with those guys, I think they can win another championship. I really do believe that. Yeah, I think they can win a championship with Golden State. I really do. You know, because they got all the tools there, man. And you had LeBron there along with what they already got, man. I'm sure that they can win another championship. And despite their ages, I think they got a lot left in the tank. I know LeBron does, and so does all the Warriors, you know.
0: Here's what I would say about that, right? If he goes there, I don't think they're in the same stratosphere as San Antonio and Oklahoma City. But I do think the general public is kind of shortchanging how good they could possibly be. I think people are looking at the Father Time thing and maybe putting too much stock in it. As an older person, and I can't speak to this, I guess I'm 28, so I don't really know about this, but I assume, right, when everyone's talking about your age, when everyone's talking about how your age is going to be something that's a hindrance to you, I'm sure, right, you probably look at it as motivation, saying, oh, yeah, let me show you just how spry I actually am. So I think that could be to their benefit.
3: Yeah, true story. I mean, I really believe that. And like you said, Earls, but you know, he sold his wares all over the country, you know. And I think his final stop should be in Golden State. And I think that's where he'll probably end up, because, you know, he's got the four championships, but I think the play-in championship, I think it was more of a joke than anything.
0: Benny, yeah. I appreciate you. I'm going to let you go because we got to get to some other calls. But you hurt my heart there. Anybody trying to discredit LeBron for the bubble title, grow the hell up, guys. What was he supposed to do? Lee wanting to chime in. Lee, what's going on, man? What you got for us?
4: Not good, man. It's not good. I'm not a LeBron James fan. First of all, Magic, old school, Magic,

0: Jordan. They always like playing against the best, not joining super teams to try to win. Come on now.
1: Here we go.
2: Y'all the same people that say this. Brother, Michael Jordan played with Scottie Dan Pippen. What are y'all talking about? Kobe won with Shaq. What are we talking
0: about?
2: Can
0: I ask you a question?
2: Go ahead. Go ahead.
0: Hello?
2: Yes, sir.
0: I just want to ask one question. Since you're so much high on LeBron, do you think he deserves a statue in front of the Staples Center out there?
2: Yes. Yes.
0: Oh, my God.
2: What the heck? The Lakers wouldn't have sniffed the championship if it wasn't for LeBron. Look at what he's done to that organization. Where would anybody, and I appreciate the call, brother. I'm going to blow a gasket or have a damn brain aneurysm over this part of the conversation. Any Laker fan out there trying to poo-poo on what LeBron did for y'all, you done lost your damn mind. You sound ungrateful as hell. Where would the Lakers be right now if it wasn't for LeBron? They sure enough wouldn't have had that title back in 2020. You can talk about, oh, it was in the bubble this, it was in the bubble that. LeBron rallied that city. LeBron rallied that team, rallied that community. Think about that. That's fresh off the heels of Kobe dying, bro. And LeBron got them to a title. Yeah, I better put some respect on LeBron James, man. 310-840-4910 is the number. How would you grade LeBron's tenure in Los Angeles? Where do you think he should play next? And then will he win another championship before he ultimately retires? 310-840-4910 is the number. We're talking about potential LeBron James destinations. One city feels like its fast food franchise could be the thing that pushes them over the edge to acquire LeBron James. We'll tell you who we're talking about next.
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0: 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On X, it is at NELL underscore BTP. 310-840-4910 is the number. Where, oh, where do you want to see LeBron James ultimately play next? 310-840-4910. Will he win another championship before he calls it a career? 310-840-4910. And then what will his legacy be as a member of the Los Angeles Lakers? I feel like he single-handedly saved Laker basketball with what he accomplished in his 8 years. I don't know where the Lakers franchise would be right now if it wasn't for LeBron. But I know some of you out there think a lot differently. 310-840-4910. Let's go to Troy in Chicago wanting to check in. Troy, what's going on, man? Welcome into Westwood One Sports Night.
1: What's up? How you doing today?
0: Doing good, bro. Appreciate you chiming in.
1: All right. So, in my reality, LeBron did save the Lakers only because they spent all their money on LeBron. They couldn't build another team around him. But as far as his future, I don't think he's going to win another one. Okay. I don't think he's going to go to the Spurs. I know he want to go back to Miami. What he really needs to do is go back to Cleveland and do a retirement tour.
0: Does Cleveland – so here's my thing about the Cavs, right? The only thing I worry about with the Cavs is, does that give them enough to win the East? Could they win the East with LeBron? That's why I'm like, I don't know if that makes sense.
1: He's not going to win this year.
0: You don't think he's done winning at this point, winning big.
1: I think just like, you know, Jordan did it, Kobe did it. When you retire, you do a retirement tour.
0: Yeah.
1: Go back to your original team.
0: Yep.
1: And just call it quits. You're not going to win another one.
0: What's your biggest reason what's your biggest reason against him winning again? Do you think that Father Time has caught up with LeBron? Why are you so passionate about him not winning again?
1: I think that he's not going to win it because he's going to get in a younger player's way. Like if he goes to San Antonio with Wimby.
0: That's the one part about it that I do question, man. Can his ego, because here's the reporting that came out of Los Angeles last year, and I appreciate the call. He reluctantly, and Dave McMenamin reports this every chance he gets, he reluctantly took a backseat to Luka and Austin Reeves a season ago. So to ask him to do it again, I think is a fascinating proposition. Is he capable of it? Yes. I don't know, man. It's tough. 310-840-4910. Anybody that calls into this program, though, that attempts to slander LeBron James and tarnish what he did in Los Angeles, you're crazy, especially if you're a Laker fan. Like I'll continue to say, he saved the Los Angeles Lakers franchise. Where would they be if it was not for him? 310-840-4910 is the number. Jason is in Buffalo wanting to check in. Jason, what's going on, brother?
2: What's up, man? First time caller. I'm just wondering because I was a hockey player for 18 years. Okay. And when Gretzky was like, he was kind of at the end of his tail in LA. And you know what? He expanded the sport. And I don't know about me, about you, but Buffalo needs a team again. And if the opportunity came to where, I don't know, the Clippers own the rights to the Braves or something like that. So it would be like some where he took over and expanded the game. You know, okay, it's the legacy's over, but no one was crying when he left Cleveland or other places. You know what I mean? It's like, I don't know. I don't get the haters. You know, I think he's a great ambassador to the team or the sport.
0: You know, I'm glad that you called in to give LeBron his flowers, because I don't know if anybody else will do it tonight. I appreciate the call. It's going to be fascinating to see how this ultimately plays out moving forward. Take a listen to this. ESPN NBA insider Brian Windhorst, he had this to say about the timeline of LeBron and him making his decision on where he'll play in 2026.
3: Answer. Rich Paul has made it clear that LeBron's number one priority for the season is happiness. Happiness, it's not money. Right. So we're going to count the money. We're going to figure it out on the salary sheets and whatnot, but it's not going to be necessarily who's got the most money to offer. So now your follow-up question, Matt, is, well, how do you define happiness? Well, mm-hmm. How does anybody define happiness? It's fluid. So I'm not sure he's got his mind made up here. It may take him a period to decide what his happiness is going to be. And there's mm-hmm. several teams that are going to probably try to present their version of what his happiness can be, and we'll see how that process plays out.
4: Stay with me.
0: Cannot wait. It is going to be fascinating to see how long it ultimately takes for this LeBron domino to fall. We do know this. The big-time breaking news that we got to start this morning, LeBron James telling Rob Pelinka and the Lakers, yes, I will return for year number 24 in the NBA. It just won't be with you. 310-840-4910. Where should LeBron play next? Final hour of power coming up, and we'll recap all the big stories of the day throughout the NBA, including Kawhi Leonard taking his talents back to the Six. That's next on Westwood One Sports Night.
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0: Sports Night. Taking you up to 3 a.m. Eastern Time. Youngest and Charles and O'Willingham rocking out with you as we take you coast to coast, bring you the latest in the world of sports. A lot more to get to in a little bit of time. Phone lines are loaded. I've been getting texts all night from different people saying, "Well, now we're trying to call into the show. We keep getting the busy signal." That is because this is the number one. I don't know if you all realize it or not yet. We've been doing this thing for about 6-7 months. December 29th was the inaugural episode of this program. We are slowly but surely, thanks to you guys, turning into the number one late night sports talk radio show in the country. So we appreciate you continuing to make the show a part of your routine. 310-840-4910 is the number. We're taking calls from all over the place, man. Resetting the top stories of the night. Kawhi Leonard shaking up the landscape of the Eastern Conference after the Clippers trade him back to the Toronto Raptors in exchange for Brandon Ingram, Grady Dick, a 2031 unprotected first, in a 2033 unprotected first. It, to me, totally changes the power balance within the Eastern Conference. As we sit here, one day into the start of NBA free agency, the Eastern Conference has got a hell of a lot better. Outside, right? Outside of the Brooklyn Nets and the Chicago Bulls, who are the clear-cut worst teams within the Eastern Conference? It's hard to really put your finger on one. I expect Washington to be back amongst the power players. I expect Indiana to be back healthy amongst the power players. I look at the Miami Heat with the Giannis Antetokounmpo acquisition to be back amongst the power players. The Magic, if they're healthy, are going to be a power player. The Sixers, another one of these dark horse LeBron destinations that hasn't been talked about, right? Philadelphia, him playing next to the big fella JoJo with VJ Maxx and Paul George. I would love it. This Eastern Conference, to me, over the past 8 days, has quickly changed the narrative of them being the inferior conference. Think about what the conversation was all regular season. Folks, including me, by the way, I'm guilty as charged. I raised my right hand to the Lord. I'm guilty as charged. I did not give the Eastern Conference much of a shot to beat the Western Conference representative in the NBA Finals. I had major doubts. I had major reservations. Bottom line, major doubts, major reservations. So someone types that is in the chat. A guy, Springs, is probably our resident legal analyst of the program. I got Michael Springer typing at us and saying the worst team in the East is undoubtedly the Milwaukee Bucks. If you've been listening to this show over the past 8 days, Jimmy Haslam, John Horst, and the powers that be in Milwaukee, you couldn't have asked for a better return for a superstar. You look at what Milwaukee has on paper. Kel-El Ware, Tyler Hero, pairing that up with Nate Amet and Braden Burries. Things are going to get interesting in Milwaukee. They will be one of those teams that flirt with a play-in spot. The biggest loser, though, clearly, right? The biggest loser within the Eastern Conference throughout the start of this offseason, without a shadow of a doubt, has been none other than the Boston Celtics. What Boston has done here, what Brad Stevens has done, has totally changed my perspective on how I view him and that organization. Boston was looked at as an organization that routinely has their affairs in order. Brad Stevens, since he moved from the bench to the front office, has been viewed as one of the best executives in all of the NBA. I said it ahead of the move. The reward, of landing Giannis Antetokounmpo was not worth the risk that Boston now faces, was not worth the reality that Boston now has to come to grips with. Yeah, trading for Giannis and dangling Jaylen Brown in the short term would have made you the clear-cut best team in the Eastern Conference. But looking forward, when it comes to that duo of Tatum and Jaylen Brown, they're still amongst the best duos in basketball. And now what Brad Stevens has done has totally soured that relationship. I'm the bachelor of Westwood One Sports. I say it all the time, right? But I've been in relationships before. How many times are you in a relationship and you arguing and hooting and hollering and fussing and fighting with your significant other, and you say something that you know your ass can't come back from? The moment you start talking about baby girl's back knee, the moment you start talking about your homeboy's hairline receding, that's the things that split relationships. When you get angry at one another, you can't say things that make the relationship irreparable. That's where we're at with Boston. I believe Jaylen Brown has played his final game as a member of the Boston Celtics. I think the relationship between Jaylen Brown and the Celtics organization has reached the point of no return. We got an update on a potential compensation package for one Jaylen Brown earlier in the week from Brian Windhorst of ESPN, Shams Charania of ESPN. Shams had this to say about the asking price for one Jaylen Brown.
1: But what's the ask now? My understanding is in some cases the Celtics have asked teams for at least four first-round picks for Jaylen Brown. He's got 3 years left on his contract at a supermax clip. So where does that put him as far as his value? And if this is a Boston team that's been contending in the Eastern Conference and their potential ask for some teams is a package of picks and players, how have they reimagined this roster moving forward, their finances, their viability as a contender in the Eastern Conference? But I do think as of right now, time will tell which side will bring the urgency to this matter this offseason.
2: If you're a player,
0: this is the tough spot to be in if you're Boston. You have now reached the point where you cannot get better going into next year. How do the Celtics get better? We keep talking about the potential trade packages that are on the table for Brad Stevens and company. The Giannis Antetokounmpo deal, yes, makes you better in the short term immediately. But a deal for Jamal Murray, that's another deal that's been rumored out there, them getting in bed with the Nuggets, does that make you better? I don't believe so. Four first-round picks? This is where, to me, the thought process of Brad Stevens and company is ass backwards. Pay close attention to what I'm about to say here. They were dangling Jaylen Brown for Giannis, right, for short-term gratification, right? Immediate gratification. They want to win now, right? That's why they made the move or tried to make the move for Giannis. If you would have acquired Giannis for JB, you immediately are the best team in the Eastern Conference. The fact that 8 days later, we're sitting here talking about Jaylen Brown being moved for four first-round picks, how in the hell does that help the 2026 Boston Celtics? That is my question. How does this team get better going in to 2026? Jalen Duren, that's supposed to be the straw that stirs the drink in Boston? That's supposed to be the needle-moving, you know, transaction? I doubt it. I doubt Evan Mobley? That's supposed to be it? I don't buy it, man. I have real doubts about the Celtics and their ability to put out a championship-contending group this year. This is where I think they messed up, though. Boston's got to understand, you can't win the title every year. So this past year, you blew a 3-1 lead. You didn't have Tatum in Game 7. Take your lumps, run it back, and see where you are amongst the hierarchy in the Eastern Conference. Now you're at a point where you're clearly going to get worse heading into next year. 310-840-4910 is the number on the talking text line. Our biggest story of the night, LeBron James telling the Lakers, yes, I will be back for year 24. It just won't be with you. As far as LeBron James is concerned on the phones, we're talking this. Will he win another championship in his career? And then two, how is his legacy going to be impacted by leaving Los Angeles? 310-840-4910 is the number. You also can chime in on the phones with this. I believe the landscape of the Eastern Conference has totally changed now that Kawhi Leonard is a member of the Toronto Raptors. I love the duo of him and Scottie Barnes. I love R.J. Barrett being relegated to being the third guy. Question is, where do they rank amongst the hierarchy of the East? 310-840-4910 is the number. We've taken a bunch of calls tonight. We haven't gone to Cleveland yet. Jeremiah is in Cleveland wanting to check in. Jeremiah, what's going on, brother? Welcome into Westwood One Sports Tonight.
2: Hey, how you doing, man? I appreciate y'all.
0: Doing good.
2: All right. I just want to say this, man. We're talking about legacy here. We went to war with the Warriors, man. We went to war with the Warriors. Let's talk about loyalty. It's not, in my opinion, if I go to war with my guys, with another team, and then our head guy goes to play for the other team, I can't go for that. So just, you know, and I love LeBron. I'm a LeBron fan. I remember being in Atlanta when he decided to take his talents to Miami and everybody in Cleveland was burning his jersey. But I just wanted to say that, man, if it comes down to legacy, I don't want to see you go play for a team that we went to war with, not once, but what, two, three times? So it's not saying it's a rivalry, but have some loyalty, man. Come back to Cleveland, do your farewell tour or whatever, and bring it home.
0: So you're the first person tonight, or really over the past 2 days, that have taken issue with LeBron teaming up with Steph Curry. Is that an issue for people out there? 310-840-4910. Like that seems to be your biggest issue. I appreciate the call. I got to let you run. There's so many other guys on the line that we got to get to here. Is that an issue for people? LeBron teaming up with one Steph Curry. I think you all put way more stock into that team up BS than anybody else does. I don't believe it negatively impacts the resume. I don't at all. I don't. The bottom line is you all have created this ring culture to where winning championships is the most important thing. So with that being the backdrop of all of this, right? LeBron's going to do whatever he can to win a championship. Let's go to Israel out in the ATL wanting to check in, calling us from Atlanta. What's going on, Israel? Welcome into Westwood One Sports Night.
3: Oh, man, the youngest in charge. It's hard to believe you're only 28 years old, my brother. I got to give it to you. You definitely have an old school mentality when it comes to breaking it down. And as far as LeBron James' legacy is concerned. Oh, no problem. No problem. Listen, I treat compliments like the last sip of water on a hot summer day, baby. So if I give it to you, you know it's real.
0: I appreciate you, man.
3: But no problem. But when I look at this situation here, okay, he's the only non-Celtic to go to 8 straight finals back, okay? The only apex predator to win with 3 different franchises. Obviously, we know Robert Horry did, but, you know, as a role player, okay? He definitely saved my Lakers, okay? And as far as what you say with Magic, the template, okay, the parameters of that AD trade was actually set up when Magic was the de facto GM. Somebody leaked it, okay? Magic stepped back, and then it might have been Kobe's former agent that actually leaked it. I mean, we'll find out. But it's just, I think it's amazing that so many people, for whatever reason, okay, don't understand. This man, and you're 23, what did you average, like 26 yep. and 26 and then 5? I mean,
0: I think he's still in the heart of his prime. And he put up those numbers as the third option. Remember that.
3: And you know what's great about that? When he voluntarily, okay, stepped down to be the third option, what was amazing, he was averaging 20 points. He said, I'll be the power forward, showing he could play all 5 positions, okay? And then when those two guys got hurt, come on, man. This man almost really carried them to a victory. What was it, round 1 victory. And as far as going to Golden State or going to Dallas, I really don't think he's going to go to a team that he has previously lost to in the finals.
0: Okay.
3: I just don't think he's going.
0: The fascinating part about this. Real quick before we let you go, do you think he wins another ring?
3: I believe if he goes to Cleveland or Miami, those would be his best shots at a ring. Now, obviously, Miami needs more shooters, but we've seen the Pat Riley magic. And look at that front court, okay? You're going to put Bam at 4 or 5. Look, you got a real Twin Towers.
0: Look, they just signed Tim Hardaway Jr. today. They're going to get to shooting. I don't worry about that at all.
3: Exactly. And then they're going to use those exemptions and find somebody. People forget, when LeBron first took his talent to South Beach, people forget, when he signed, they only had 4 players. They had Wade, Bosh, LeBron, and I believe, what's the old fella? I forget, from Florida. Forgive for forgetting his name. But somehow he found the Mike Miller. Somehow he found the guy. And you are absolutely right, my brother. Yep. Miami Cleveland, best opportunity.
0: Appreciate you as always, brother. 310-840-4910 is the numbers. A bunch of calls as we try to run through them here. Be patient with us here on the People Show, Westwood One Sports Night. LeBron James, our news of the show, telling the Lakers, yeah, I'm coming back for year number 24. It just won't be with you. Will LeBron James win another championship? And then should him leaving L.A., should it negatively impact his legacy? Mo is in Chicago wanting to check in. Mo, what's going on, brother? Welcome into Westwood One Sports Night.
4: How we doing, man? How we doing?
0: I'm good, brother. Appreciate you chiming in, man.
4: Man, I don't think it matters where LeBron goes. I think he's already the GOAT. He's already done everything that he's had to do. Everything he's doing now is just a cherry on top. I'd love to see him go to Golden State. Him and Curry playing together would be blast for 82 games or the 70 games, whatever they end up sitting out. But I think he's gonna win one more chip before he retires. I think he retires on the chip. I wouldn't be shocked to see Miami or Cleveland, but I'd love to see Golden State, man. It would be a blast.
0: I feel like if you're a basketball fan out there, that's the most intriguing destination. I appreciate the call. There's one wild card team when it comes to LeBron James and his services. That team resides in the nation's capital. I believe the Washington Wizards are very much the wild card for LeBron James. And here is why. I said this earlier in the show. It is a Rich Paul NBA. He is the Scott Boras of the NBA. He is the power agent of the association. Right now, his client, Anthony Davis, is posturing with the Wizards on a four-year, $275 million max extension. If you have followed the Wizards rebuild over the past several years, you know it makes virtually no sense for them to sign AD to a max extension, especially when you consider the spotty injury history over the past several seasons. Mark Spears, longtime NBA reporter, longtime NBA insider, tweeted this out earlier today, 24 hours removed from Rich Paul in the Wizards front office meeting with one another. The Wizards are not interested in trading Anthony Davis and, is the key part, and are not listening to trade offers for him. What does that mean? That whether you all like it or not in the nation's capital, Anthony Davis is going to be signed to that four-year, $275 million max extension. How does LeBron get to D.C.? By way of a Rich Paul favor. The Wizards signing AD to that max extension is a favor to Rich Paul. You scratch my back, I scratch yours. In return, LeBron James comes to the nation's capital. 310-840-4910 is the number. Carrie is in Myrtle Beach wanting to check in. Carrie out in Dirty Myrtle. What's up, Carrie?
5: Oh, man, it was great listening to that last part after I called because I'm actually from the D.C. area and I'm a Wizards fan.
0: Okay, there we go.
5: And I think LeBron should retire. If he's not chasing titles, then why is he playing, you know?
0: I totally agree with that premise. If he's not chasing titles,
5: does he
0: want
5: to
0: what
5: go
0: are you
5: to
0: here
5: the
0: for?
5: Wizards? Well,
0: you don't think,
5: I was here because
0: so you're
5: I
0: saying
5: my,
0: you,
5: I was,
0: so you don't think the Wizards can be a championship contender with
5: no, no,
0: with
5: no.
0: LeBron.
5: I think they. Well, it would be going on a building year and having an amazing building year and then winning it. I'm not putting them out, but I think they're more contenders in 2 or 3 years. And by making a big trade like they've done in the past and getting LeBron, who's going to play 66% of the games in the year. And
0: I mean, I think you're pulling that out of your ass when you say that. LeBron plays. LeBron plays.
5: He would only hurt their rebuilding process.
0: I don't think he hurts it at all. I think it may be the best thing for these youngsters. People keep talking about the potential of LeBron interfering with the development of Ajay DeBanza and the other young Wizards. What better person to have around this young nucleus that's trying to learn how to grow, develop, and win? What better OG, what better vet to have than one LeBron James? Are you guys kidding? Of course LeBron would be a brilliant fit there. 310-840-4910 is the number. Let's go to let's go to Eric in Baltimore. What's going on, Eric?
6: Hey, how you doing?
0: I'm good, brother. What's going on, man?
6: I'm fine. Thanks for asking. You know, before you even said anything about Washington, you were saying something about the three destinations you named: Golden State, Cleveland,
0: yep,
6: Miami.
0: Yep.
6: I'm sitting here saying to myself, well, Derek, I think the Wizards be a good fit for him. And sure enough, soon as I said that, he'd come with it. That would be a perfect fit for him to come to the Wizards.
0: Are you saying that just because you're a Wizards fan and you want it to happen, or do you actually believe?
6: I want it to happen. I want that to happen. I would love to see LeBron here in the Wizards.
0: I think a lot of people would, brother. I appreciate the call, man. Corey, what's up, man? I know Corey's going to tell me I'm tripping. Corey, I was reluctant to take your call because I already know what you're going to say. What you got for
7: me, man? Let me tell you something, man. Let me just start this off by saying to my man, Ben Simmons, I need you to go to the nearest part of the Santa Monica Pier and jump off. Your career is done.
0: You must have been listening from last night, huh?
7: Man, watch on TV, Gordon Fisherman. Number two. Hey, look, check this out. LeBron.
0: Yeah.
7: His best bet to win a championship is to go to San Antonio. I think if they pair him with Wemby, Castle and them guys, you talking about right now, they going to take it right now. I mean right now. Golden State, it only is going to remind you of Uncle Drew number two, man. It's too many old heads over there. Nah. Number three, the Boston Celtics. I need them to get a pair of kahunas.
0: Yeah.
7: Because Jaylen Brown, my man, you are under contract. So until he recognized that, I just hate the simple fact, man, that every athlete, man, they go on these podcasts and they throw type of tantrums, bro. Dude, you are under contract. You getting paid some good money.
0: Corey, you don't understand where Jaylen Brown coming from, bro. Every chance they turn around, he gives them everything. Brought him a title, won the finals MVP, coming off a career year, Corey. Yeah, they blew the 3-1 lead, but they're trying to ship his ass out.
7: Linnell, he was part of a team that brought that title to Boston.
0: That's
7: true. It wasn't just him. He was part of a team. It's just a simple fact that he was the best player for them four games when they won the title. I get that. But check this out, bro. It was a team effort. That whole team won that title. Dude, it's a business. Come on now. If anything, start the season off, give them hell, and let them think about it. And then they'll think about training. But other than that, dude, check this out. You're getting $60-something million a year. You ain't going to take
0: that,
7: bro.
0: Do you think that they can fix their relationship, Corey?
7: Me, personally? No. But guess what? Money talks. Money talks, baby. You have a good night, bro.
0: Hey, Corey, I appreciate you, doggy. 310-840-4910 is the number. We'll keep things on the hardwood. We'll go from the NBA to the WNBA next here on Westwood One Sports Night. 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

0: rocking out with you as we get you up to 3 a.m. Eastern time. About a half hour left to go in the program. We've talked all things NBA tonight. We do have a little football on the docket later on today. It was an interesting Tuesday night. And when I say interesting, I mean a history-making Tuesday night. Mbappe breaking the record for the most goals in a World Cup knockout matches and moved within one goal of Lionel Messi's overall tournament mark as he lit the lamp twice as France got out to a dominant 3-0 win over Sweden at MetLife in East Rutherford. For France, their victory, the biggest in a World Cup knockout match since 1998. With the win, they now advance to the round of 16, where they will lock horns with Paraguay. As far as the United States men's national team is concerned, that group has a whole lot of pressure on them. They say, the old saying is this, right? Pressure either busts pipes or makes diamonds. And I'll say this about the U.S. men's national team. I think they're cubic zirconia. Pressure either busts pipes or makes diamonds. I think the U.S. men's national team is cubic zirconia. It would be a massive disappointment if they ultimately came up short later on tonight against Bosnia. And it would be a self-inflicted wound at that. Their manager, Mauricio Pochettino, who gets a lot of credit for the way this team has played. You can make the argument that this current iteration of the U.S. men's national team is the best team the U.S. has ever put forth in the World Cup. His decision last Friday to virtually strip this team and this country, for that matter, from all of their momentum, I think that decision to sit the key starters due to fear of getting yellow cards, right? Or red cards, rather. I think that decision is ultimately going to cost them tomorrow or later tonight, rather, against Bosnia. I expect the U.S. men's national team to come up short. The question is this: what will the reaction be from the general public if they come up short after this electric start, and quite frankly, after getting everyone in this country on the same accord when it comes to our desire to see this group do well? 310-840-4910 is the number here on Westwood One Sports Night. I want to run through the rest of these calls before we get into a couple of thoughts out of the WNBA. John is in Virginia wanting to check in. John's in the DMV saying hello. What's up, John?
1: Yo, yo, what's happening?
0: What up, man?
1: Look, man. Look, man, I'm a Wizards fan. And to answer your question, yes, he's going to win the title. And hell yeah, it should be with the Wizards.
0: How old are you, brother? Let me ask you a question. How old are you, brother?
1: I'm 40 years old.
0: What I've come to realize, and I know how long you've been listening tonight, what I've come to realize is that I'm a 28-year-old Wizards fan, so we haven't seen a damn thing, me or you. I think our town, our fan base, is afraid of how good this team can be. Even put the LeBron trade to the side for a second, John. Even the way folks are talking about the Wizards as currently constructed with Anthony Davis, folks talking about, yeah, they should make the play-in. You bet your ass they better make the damn play-in tournament. If they don't, I'd be ready to cuss somebody out. This group is right. Amongst the best. This group, John, if they're healthy, is going to be amongst the top four or three teams within the Eastern Conference. You book it. I think people are scared of what we could be. Remember the 24 run that the Commanders went on? Everybody doubted us in the DMV. That entire run, we were asking, when is the other shoe going to drop? When is the other shoe going to drop? Next thing you know, we're in the damn conference championship. We suffer from scoring lover syndrome, brother. We'd have been beat down for so long that when it's time to finally have that rose grow from concrete, we don't know what we're doing. We act like we can't handle the prosperity.
1: Hey, I'm hyped, though, man. And this city would be lit if
0: man,
1: he comes
0: I'm telling
1: here.
0: You.
1: And when we talk about his legacy, here's something you probably ain't thinking about.
0: Yeah, for sure.
1: Who is he always compared to? It's Jordan.
0: Come on.
1: Where did Jordan go?
0: Come on.
1: He went to the Wizards. Now, if LeBron comes here and he wins a title with the Wizards, he's doing something that Jordan couldn't do.
0: I'm telling you, you hit it right on the head, John. I was saying this as we were getting ready for the show. It's a way to almost give a middle finger to Michael Jordan. The other thing is this. You know the DMV region. If you're LeBron, right, legacy is always a part of this. He's made every city better that he's went to. Think about what he could do for us as in the DMV, specifically in D.C. Think about what type of impact he could have on the youth, what type of impact he could have on the community. That's the part that gets me geeked up as well.
1: Yeah, and then if we get Ovi to come back with the Caps, you know what I mean?
0: Stars, baby.
1: Now you got two GOATs. You got one in hockey. You got one in basketball. And you know, I've always wanted KD to come home, but he act like he's too scared to come here. So LeBron can stick that middle finger to KD. He's not about the pressure.
0: He's not about the pressure, brother. I appreciate you. It gets me excited, man. D.C. slowly turning into the district of stars right before our eyes. I want to get into something from the WNBA, guys, that I thought was fascinating. Before we do that, we're going to take this final call. Let's do it. Let's get right into it. I think the WNBA is in a very delicate spot right now, and I think the next 6 months for the W is going to be huge, and here's why. Y'all know how I feel about this, right? Major League Baseball, whether we agree or whether we want it to happen or not, Major League Baseball is headed towards a work stoppage coming up in December. I have been planting this seed for a couple of years now. I believe the WNBA has a massive opportunity to fill the void. Stick with me here, guys. They have a massive opportunity to fill the void that's going to be left by Major League Baseball. I think people are going to tune into the W. The thing that the W's got to continue to keep in the back of their mind is why people want to tune into your sport, why people tune into the NBA, why people tune in to the NFL. The product is good. I think the W's product, if you're a fan of basketball, they're not dunking on people and playing above the rim, but the skill level of the women in the W is second to none, man. Those beautiful women are talented as hell. The one thing that the W needs to lean into more and what would potentially put them on equal footing with Major League Baseball, storylines. Lean in to your storylines. One storyline right now in the WNBA that's making headlines is the treatment of star guard Caitlin Clark of the Indiana Fever. And when you think about Caitlin Clark, in how she was talked about when she first entered the W, this was a woman that we know is a stimulus package for this league.

0: are getting slaughtered. So much so that her head coach, Stephanie White, had this to say postgame about the way Caitlin Clark is being officiated.
1: And then number two, you're coming in here aware of what happened two nights ago? And that still happens? Absolutely unacceptable. Absolutely unacceptable. And the reckless closeout that they actually review and the foot still comes down on top of the defender's foot that wasn't upgraded? Absolutely disrespectful. We have a generational talent and a WNBA superstar who had two cheap shots right there that weren't called. And I just say again, absolutely unacceptable.
2: Steph, do you think that the league needs to look into how Caitlin Clark is defended or how she's officiated going forward?
1: I mean, we spent all offseason looking at officiating. All offseason. And I still say the one thing that we keep asking for is consistency. She is not called the same way.
0: That is head coach of the Indiana Fever, Stephanie White, wearing it on her sleeve in the postgame, talking about Caitlin Clark. I think this is a very fascinating conversation to get into. First and foremost, I think the cheap shots that Caitlin Clark is receiving, the cheap shots, the dirty plays that she's on the receiving end of, this is not going to be popular. It's not going to be a sexy take or sexy opinion. Part of that, to me, is self-inflicted. And here's why. When she pops it and talks trash as loud as she does, when she's as boisterous and braggadocious as she is, when she is talked about as the face of the league before even stepping foot in between the lines, the veterans of this league take issue to that. The veterans of this league initially, I thought, were trying to send her a message. Where we're at right now with some of the stuff, Alyssa Thomas, I don't know if y'all got to Google the Alyssa Thomas, Caitlin Clark play. If you're not familiar with what I'm talking about, she damn near tried to people's elbow her in the throat the other night, diving on top of her. Some of the cheap shots that she is receiving is egregious, if I'm being real. But here's what the W's got to do, man. The drama surrounding Caitlin Clark getting roughed up, I think ultimately it's good for the WNBA. I truly do feel that way. To me, the W, more than anything, needs drama, needs storylines to help boost their popularity. That's why the NFL is in the news cycle 365 days out of the year. That's why the NBA is in the news cycle 365 days out of the year. It's because of the storylines and the drama that exists within the landscape of the sport, without a shadow of a doubt. That is the primary reason. And if you're the WNBA, lean into it. You got it right here. Lean into it. But like I said, she is partially to blame, talking about Caitlin Clark, for how she's treated and viewed by her peers because of the way she carries herself. The other piece of it is this. If you're the W, I should have saw that Stephanie White clip on First Take. I should have saw it on CBS Sports HQ. It should have been everywhere. She went the hell off. If you're the W, man, lean into the theatrics. Lean into the drama. Because to me, that, ladies and gentlemen, could be what helps this sport continue to progress. I want to wrap up the phones here before we get into our final segment. Rode is in Virginia and wants to check in. Rode, what's going on, man?
3: Hey, Rode in Virginia, you can write this in your book. Here, LeBron is going into Miami here with the Greek Freak. And as a backup, they're going to bring in Ben Simmons. And LeBron is going to resurrect his career. And also, you'd ask, why would he leave the Lakers? Because the Lakers, Luka, Reeves play no defense. You cannot win championships without playing
0: defense. Rhoda, I appreciate the call, my brother. Chance is in Alabama wrapping us up here. Chance, what's up, brother?
4: You taking the call. I don't understand the hate for LeBron. I'm not a huge NBA guy, but I've always respected LeBron because

0: the way he carries himself on and off the court. I mean, the dude's nothing but a gentleman. I never hear him put anyone down or act like he's better than anyone. And one of the things that drives me insane is people always like to say the bubble championship was fraudulent because a lot of guys didn't want to be there. They weren't mentally tough enough. Well, guess what? He was, and he led that team to that championship. I think it was one of the hardest championships ever to win. And I don't care where he goes. I don't think he can do anything at this point to tarnish his legacy. And I think as much as people hate on him, they're going to miss him when he's gone because he's so just polarizing and fun to talk about, man. He lights up the sports world, man. And I know I'll miss him when he's gone.
1: 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One final segment here on Westwood One Sports Night comes at you next.
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0: things up here this evening by giving, or this morning rather, by giving a big thank you to you all participating the way that you did on the phones. Couple minutes left to go before we hand things over to Drake Toll. This has been Westwood One Sports Night with the youngest of Charles and L. Willingham. 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Just search Westwood One Sports Night, man. What a show it has been. We'll close things out with the big-time breaking news that we got at about 10 a.m. Eastern time. LeBron James announcing to the Lakers, yes, I will be returning for year 24. It just won't be with L.A. Brian Windhorst had this to say about the timeline of when LeBron could possibly make a decision on his next team.
1: Answer. Rich Paul has made it clear that LeBron's number one priority for this season is happiness. Happiness, it's not money. Right. So we're going to count the money. We're going to figure it out on the salary sheets and whatnot, but it's not going to be necessarily who's got the most money to offer. So now your follow-up question, Matt, is, well, how do you define happiness? Well, how does anybody define happiness? It's fluid. So I'm not sure he's got his mind made up here. It might take him a period to decide what his happiness is going to be. And there's several teams that are going to probably try to present their version of what his happiness can be, and we'll see how that process plays out.
2: Stay
0: Mike, real quick, we haven't heard from you all show, pal. Where do you think LeBron plays next year? The Wizards. Strobes. Where, oh, where does LeBron James play in 2026? Technical difficulty, so we're not hearing from the leader of the Wiz Hive, Mr. Ben Strober. Thank you to Ben Strober, though, keeping us on track tonight. Thank you for y'all participation on the phones, man. Awesome as always. Thank you to Mike behind the glass taking your calls. You all have been awesome. The Kang of North Kakalaki, Josh Graham, back in the saddle tomorrow, as well as the super producer, Denton Day, as we get ready for USA versus Bosnia. Drake Toll is next.
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0: Yes, indeed, you heard the big voice guy. The youngest in charge of L. Willingham, rocking out with you as we take you coast to coast, bringing you the latest and greatest in the world of sports here on Westwood One Sports Tonight. We'll get you up to 3 a.m. Eastern time. A lot more to get into. We're going to get back into the association here. I am eager to know what next year in the NBA looks like and how many more dominoes are going to fall here coming up in this offseason. We open up the show with the big breaking news of the night and of the day. Kawhi Leonard traded from the LA Clippers to the Toronto Raptors for a 2031 unprotected first, a 2033 unprotected first, a pick swap in next year's draft, as well as Grady Dick and Brandon Ingram. So for the Raptors, I think it puts them back in the upper echelon of the Eastern Conference. We'll get back to the Raptors in a second here, and we'll get back to the Eastern Conference in a second. The biggest news that we got today, make no mistake about it, is LeBron James. I can't even believe I'm sitting here tonight with the opportunity to say it. LeBron James is leaving L.A., heading into year number 24 in the association. And I had to debate throughout the course of the afternoon tonight, was I going to be mentally stable enough to do the damn show? As a bronze sexual, as some of you like to call me, right? The fact that LeGoat and his basketball future is up in the air, I'm totally unstable right now. I don't know what to do with myself. Where, oh, where will LeBron James play basketball next? First and foremost, I think LeBron James is making the right decision leaving Los Angeles. When you look at what the Lakers have done here and what they have the ability to do this offseason, there's really nothing that they could have done, in my opinion, to put themselves within the title conversation out west, bringing LeBron and Austin Reeves back. Just didn't see it. What the Lakers have to do now moving forward is put a championship team around Luka Doncic. And they've shown no ability to do that to this point. But I want to go to the LeBron piece of this, because this is, once again, LeGoat being on the move. Year 24, LeBron deciding, you know what? Let's take my talents elsewhere for my final chapter. And what this is about is winning a championship. LeBron James is making the decision to leave Los Angeles. It's for one reason. It's to put himself back in the championship conversation in the NBA. That is what his career is about. It's about titles. It's about hardware. If you're LeBron James, nothing else matters more. And I know people are going to talk about happiness, and it's not about money. It's about happiness. It's not about money, and it's not about happiness. It's about championships. Championships make you happy. Championships ultimately make you money. Here are the three main suitors right now for LeBron James, according to multiple different sources. The Golden State Warriors, the Miami Heat, and the Cleveland Cavaliers. Two of these three options, I think, can lead to LeBron winning a championship. Two of those three options can lead to LBJ winning the title. The one place where LBJ would go as a free agent, and I wouldn't have a whole lot of confidence in them winning the title, is Golden State with the Warriors. And I know that's the fun, sexy destination for him, is out in Golden State teaming up with Steph. I know that's what everybody wants to see. But in reality, I don't want to see it, because I want to see LeBron James win championships. I want to see him catch Jordan. I want to see him make you OGs out there uncomfortable in terms of the GOAT conversation. Because if he gets some more hardware and he's able to get six, then I think we got a real, real interesting conversation on our hands in terms of the everlasting debate and conversation of who the greatest basketball player of all time is. That is what's on the horizon now with LeBron James. When I look at Golden State, like I said, I don't think he can win a title there. I don't. I think they need more of a wing presence. I think the guard play is not going to be good enough. I like Chris Stapps, right? I love that they brought Al Horford back. That's great. You'll have Guy Santos coming back as well. Oh, that's fine. But I still don't think it makes you a contender in the West. The Cleveland Cavaliers are fascinating. Strobes, I just sent you a Brian Windhorst cut. I don't know if you were able to get that over to our guy Mike. Because Wendy came up with a pretty fascinating idea. So the Cleveland Cavaliers, the Warriors, and the Heat, the three main suitors, it seems like, right now for LeBron James. Now, according to multiple different sources, LeBron's going to take a conversation, LeBron has had at least 12 teams express interest, and LeBron has guided Rich Paul to hear everybody out, and then they will narrow down a list. Golden State, I don't think he can win a championship there. When it comes to Miami and Cleveland, Miami in particular, like, we know how, I don't really have to do much convincing there. That probably, talking about the Heat, that probably is his best basketball fit because he slots perfectly with this team and he would be in position to where he's one of their offensive engines going into next year. You put LeBron James in Miami with a group that has Giannis, Bam, Andrew Wiggins. They just brought in Tim Hardaway to give him some perimeter shooting. You got Bobby Portis coming off the bench. You got Nikola Jovic still in town. Davion Mitchell's there. I know they're going to try hard to keep Norman Powell around as well. That, to me, from a basketball fit, without a shadow of a doubt, is LeBron's best landing spot, is Miami. The Cleveland Cavaliers are fascinating because I think if you're Cleveland, as currently constructed, adding LeBron, I don't know if it moves the needle enough. If you don't do anything else and you just add LeBron, I don't know if that moves the needle enough. The big question is, if you're Cleveland, how do you get the attention of one LeBron James? You know you're going to get a look simply based off of the past history that you all have with one another. But the question is, what do the Cavs have to do to ultimately lure King James home? Brian Windhorst had this to say about how the Cavs could potentially lure the King back home.
1: I just want to say that, like, you know, the league changed this afternoon.
2: Yeah.
1: With LeBron coming on the market, and not only that, but basically announcing that he's available to just about everybody. And so start your engines on how you're going to retrofit. That is a curveball that affected the whole market. So now let's talk about Jaylen Brown. Jaylen Brown has not found a home. The Celtics have not found a home. After they tried to send him to Milwaukee for Giannis Antetokounmpo over the last week, they have talked to a number of other teams. They have failed to get traction on a deal. Cleveland Cavaliers learned today that LeBron James will be willing to play for less than his market value salary. That changed everything. So how does Cleveland get LeBron James' attention? Do they show him their beautiful brand new practice facility they're building? It is awesome. I saw it this week in Cleveland. But that is not going to impress them. What's going to impress them is what they do something with their roster. So what can the Cavs do? James Harden opted out yesterday. He, from what I understand, is willing to partner with the Cavs to figure out a way how to improve the roster. Jaylen Brown is out there. Can the Cavs make a move for Jaylen Brown, then come to LeBron and say,
2: look,
1: how do you
2: did.
1: Feel about us now? That's the type of move that you're going to do to get LeBron James' attention.
3: Which is,
0: wouldn't that be intriguing? What were we just talking about less than a half hour ago? What do the Celtics do with Jaylen Brown? What do the Celtics covet most in terms of what's been reported? They want front court help. What do the Cleveland Cavaliers have potentially for them? Front court help. If you're in Cleveland, do you dangle Jared Allen or Evan Mobley to get Jaylen Brown? Can that be enough to entice Boston to part ways with Jaylen Brown? I would assume Evan Mobley would have to be the guy, right? I don't know if Jared Allen would move the needle for him. But if you're Cleveland, this is a no-brainer for you, right? I mean, Jaylen Brown walks in and is the best player on your team. He's better than Donovan Mitchell. Argue with somebody you love. Hopefully that's me, right? Like, I think if you're Cleveland, like, that's fascinating to me. And if you're Boston, what better deal is out there? If you were the Celtics, what better deal would be out there for you? So that, to me, is why Cleveland is fascinating. If they could get a piece to entice LeBron and then he goes back home, ooh-wee, that, to me, becomes very, very interesting. The bottom line is this, though. LeBron James announced earlier today, going into year number 24, he is taking his talents elsewhere. As we roll throughout this midnight hour on the East Coast, I'm going to make a case for LeBron to go to one particular destination. We're going to look at his legacy in Los Angeles with the Lakers. We're going to grade his tenure in LA with the Lakers. But right now, I want to look at it through this lens. LeBron James, heading into year number 24, telling the Lakers, hey, look, I'm bouncing. I'm taking my talents elsewhere. I know it's the easy question that's just lying right here on the cutting room floor for us. Where do you want to see LeBron James play next? I want you to begin to line up on the phones with that. 310-840-4910, the number on the talking text line. Where does LeBron James ultimately play next? Brian Windhorst, ESPN NBA insider, had this to say about the timeline that LeBron is working on to make a decision on his home for 2026.
1: I just want to say that, like, you know, the league changed this afternoon.
2: Yeah.
1: With LeBron coming on the market, and not only that, but basically announcing that he's available to just about everybody.
0: Mike, that's the other Wendy cut on Wendy on LeBron and his timeline to make a decision on whether or not or where he is going to ultimately play next. I thought Brian Windhorst gave some pretty interesting insight in terms of, you know, what LeBron is thinking. And I think when it comes to Windhorst, right, is there a more trusted LeBron James source? Is there a more trusted LeBron James insider? When Wendy talks about LeBron, I ultimately listen. When Wendy talks about Bron, I listen. And all we've heard leading up to today's decision is that everything was very much up in the air. I think LeBron's choice today sent shockwaves through the NBA. I truly believe that this decision caught a lot of people off guard, including the Los Angeles Lakers, if I'm being honest, right? The fascinating thing to me that you continue to hear is that Los Angeles did not have really a sense of urgency in terms of, you know, finding out what LeBron's plan is, in terms of telling LeBron what their plan is. It feels like they wanted this. And I believe that they're caught off guard by it still. But I do believe deep down inside, this is ultimately what they wanted as a franchise, was to move forward without LeBron James. I believe that's what they ultimately wanted. I feel like at a certain point, if you're the Lakers, because this conversation always leads back to La La Land, right? At a certain point, if you're the Lakers, you got to figure out what's next here. In terms of what's next for LeBron, Brian Windhorst earlier today gave a little bit of a timeline in terms of when we could have a decision from LeBron on his next destination.
1: Answer. Rich Paul has made it clear that LeBron's number one priority for this season is happiness. Happiness, it's not money. Right. So I mean, we're going to count the money. We're going to figure it out on the salary sheets and whatnot, but it's not going to be necessarily who's got the most money to offer. So now your follow-up question, Matt, is, well, how do you define happiness? Well, mm-hmm. How does anybody define happiness? It's fluid. So I'm not sure he's got his mind made up here. It may take him a period to decide what his happiness is going to be. And there's mm-hmm. several teams that are going to probably try to present their version of what his happiness can be, and we'll see how that process plays out.
2: Stay with me here.
0: That's the most fascinating piece of all of this, is that it feels like, and correct me if I'm wrong here, we know the three rumored suitors, right? Miami, Golden State, and holy cow, Miami, Golden State, and Cleveland are the three rumored suitors that we've heard. But the reality of the situation is, I expect LeBron and Rich Paul to be very open-minded in terms of his next destination. There are plenty of teams that I think LeBron could ultimately go to. I want to hear from you on this, though. 310-840-4910 is the number on the talking text line. Where, oh, where will LeBron James play next? I gave you those three suitors, right? Miami, Cleveland, Golden State. You know what team also is fascinating to me? The Dallas Mavericks. When you consider the relationship with Kyrie Irving, you consider Dallas having no state income tax so we can reap the reward financially. You talk about getting to play with a kid like Cooper Flagg, playing for an executive like Masai Ujiri. I think Dallas is a very interesting landing spot for LeBron James here potentially that hasn't really been mentioned. I think Philadelphia with the 76ers is a super intriguing landing spot for LeBron. Think about this. A front court of Big Joel Embiid at the five, LeBron at the four, Paul George at the three, and then your backcourt of VJ Max talking about Tyrese Maxey and VJ Edgecombe. Like, there are a couple of different destinations where LeBron can go to me where clearly that team catapults into the upper echelon of the Eastern Conference. And to me, that's where he should land, is an Eastern Conference team. The Denver Nuggets have been mentioned as a potential team out west. I don't know how much I love that fit from a basketball standpoint. I think they would win. It's LeBron and Nikola Jokic. It would work. My favorite destination for him out west is the Minnesota Timberwolves, if I'm being like honest and transparent about it. Like, I would love to see him pair up with Anthony Edwards, LaMelo Ball, Rudy. Be a very, very fascinating group. It would. There is one destination for LeBron James that isn't being given a whole lot of thought, that isn't being given a whole lot of credence. I'll tell you the Eastern Conference wild card for LeBron James next here on Westwood One Sports Night. The second round of international soccer is now, and DraftKings has you covered. 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

0: Yes, indeedy. West with One Sports Night continues with the youngest in charge, Waddell Willingham, taking you up to 3 a.m. Eastern time. Number to hit us up on the talking text line, 310-840-4910. You can tweet at me as well, same handle on each and every social media platform. It is at N-E-L-L underscore BTP. I want you all to begin a lineup on the phones with this. LeBron James announcing earlier this morning that he will return for year number 24 in the NBA, but it will not be with the Los Angeles Lakers. I want your calls on this. Where should LeBron James play in 2026? And more importantly, shoot your shot here, man. Will LeBron James win another title in his NBA career? 310-840-4910 is the number. Think about the three suitors that have been mentioned here. Miami, Golden State, and a return home to Cleveland with the Cavaliers. Those are the three likely suitors. Those are the three suitors that have been given the most, you know, the most opportunity to land him. There is one basketball franchise. There is one basketball franchise that I believe is lying in the weeds when it comes to LeBron James. There is one basketball franchise that I believe is the wild card for LeBron services. That team is the Washington Wizards. What a storybook moment it would be. A Hollywood-like script. Some people ask me, well, why would LeBron go to the nation's capital? Well, it's complicated, right? The main reason I see LeBron going to the Wizards is because the Wizards may be owed LeBron James. Why would they be owed LeBron James? Before we get into this, let's make one thing very, very clear. The NBA is run by Rich Paul and Clutch Sports Group. Make no mistake about it. When you consider how many premier players are under his umbrella throughout the NBA, it is Rich Paul's NBA. Bottom line, NBA insider Mark Spears came out with a report earlier today that I thought really gave us some insight as to where things stand when it comes to LeBron James and his potential next destination. Mark Spears, first and foremost, when Mark Spears speaks, this is the godfather of ESPN's insider coverage, right? More plugged in than Shams, more plugged in than Brian Windhorst. Mark Spears has been around the block. Homie's been around for a long, long time. So when Mark Spears is reporting something, understand more times than not, it's coming directly from the horse's mouth. What was reported yesterday? That Rich Paul and the powers that be in the Wizards front office, they met yesterday. Mark Spears reported today, the Washington Wizards are not interested in trading 10-time All-Star Anthony Davis. And here is the key caveat in this and where my antennas came up. And they're not listening to trade offers for him. That's the part of this that really has me thinking here. What does it mean for the Wizards to not be listening to trade offers? That means under no circumstances are they looking to move on from him. And when I say under no circumstances, I mean no circumstances. Think about the reporting within the last 48 hours, who the Wizards were reportedly on the phone with. Mike Dunleavy Jr. in Golden State. If Golden State would have presented a godfather offer based off of Mark Spears' reporting, the Wizards would have turned it down because they're not listening. They're not taking calls for Anthony Davis. Why is that? Why are they not taking calls for Anthony Davis? Well, in mid-August, Anthony Davis is eligible for a four-year, $275 million max extension from the Washington Wizards. He is eligible for that money. On its surface, if the Wizards give Anthony Davis, if the Wizards give Anthony Davis $275 million on a max extension for a dude, that the last 2 years has played 80 games combined, if he gets that from Will Dawkins and the Washington Wizards, it would be the worst move they've made since getting to the nation's capital, without a shadow of a doubt. It would be the worst move they've made since getting to the nation's capital. But it's Rich Paul's NBA. Remember that. Clutch runs the league. Why do I keep bringing that up? Rich Paul don't play that. Rich Paul's clients don't play that. When they get close to the end of the deal and it's time to be eligible for an extension, they either go to the negotiating table or they get the hell out of Dodge. And what did Mark Spears' reporting just tell you? They're not getting out of Dodge because the Wizards want Anthony Davis. Do they want to give him the extension? Probably not. If I could inject Will Dawkins and Mike Winger with truth serum, the reality is they probably have no interest in giving Anthony Davis, street clothes as he's been called, a four-year, $275 million max extension. He simply has not shown anything over the past two seasons to deserve that sort of financial commitment long-term. He's done nothing to deserve that. But if you're the Wizards, right? If you're the Wizards, what would be the one circumstance that you'd be willing to sign AD to a Supermax extension? What would be the one circumstance? To me, this is how it goes down. I think LeBron James ultimately ends up as a member of the Washington Wizards. Why? Because I believe the Wizards are going to give Anthony Davis that four-year, $275 million max extension. I believe it's coming one way or another. And as a pat on the back, as a back scratch, as a favor to the Wizards organization for signing AD to this mega extension, they're going to be rewarded with the services of one LeBron James. And if you add LeBron James to the Washington Wizards, as currently constructed in the landscape of the Eastern Conference, how in the holy blue hell are they not viewed as a championship contender? Out East. You add LeBron to Anthony Davis, Alex Saar, Trae Young, and the rest of the young pups that they've got in the nation's capital. That is an intriguing group. So yes, I think LeBron comes to D.C. by way of a favor from Rich Paul. A favor for Rich Paul. We're getting ready to bear witness to a Clutch Sports wet dream, ladies and gentlemen. This is what happens when you're a power player in the NBA like Rich Paul. You want the Wizards to pay Anthony Davis? Bring us LeBron James. Think about it like this: if you're Billionaire Ted, as I like to call him, Billionaire Ted Leontis, the Wizards have been ass over the past three, four, five seasons. They have struggled to put butts in seats at Capital One Arena. You realize the Wizards season ticket prices went up by 25% going into next year? You realize every time you turn around, Ted Leontis is building a new luxury suite at Capital One Arena? Why is that? It isn't to watch a play-in basketball team. I'll tell you that. Ted Leontis is renovating Capital One Arena. Ted Leontis is putting a bunch of luxury seats and luxury suites in the arena, and those ticket prices are going up, and that Monumental Sports Network subscription is going up. You bring LeBron James to town, it's all worth it. From LeBron's standpoint, look at the opportunity you have beyond basketball in the nation's capital. This is Chocolate City. It's the capital of the United States, but it's also one of the most troubled youth areas in the country. If you are LeBron James, this is about legacy for you. This is about the opportunity to go somewhere and leave a mark. Think about what LeBron has done in each of his three destinations. You look at what he did for Miami. You look at what he's done for Cleveland. You look at what he did for Los Angeles. LeBron James leaves his mark on and off the floor wherever he goes. And in the nation's capital, the Wizards, D.C., would be lucky to have a man of LeBron James caliber in this town making an impact on our society, on our culture. I'm all for it. I want LeBron James in Washington, D.C. I think LeBron James will be in Washington, D.C. by way of a Rich Paul favor. Under no other circumstances would it be acceptable for the Wizards to give out a four-year, $275 million max to Anthony Davis. The only way that it's acceptable, the only way that I'll tolerate it, is if LeBron James comes to Washington as a result of the extension. Enough of me. I want to get to you at 310-840-4910. Two-parter for you here on the phones. The big breaking news that we got earlier this morning, LeBron James announcing, yes, I will return for my 24th year in the NBA, but it won't be with the Lakers. Two-parter for you on the phones. Where will LeBron James play next, and will he win another title in his career? I'll answer the latter part of that question, plus take your calls next here on Westwood One Sports Night.
1: 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And yes, we're counting. NFL training camps begin opening in 22 days. Your home for the NFL. 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

0: Charles and L. Willingham rocking out with you as we get you up to 3 a.m. Eastern Time. Talking text line wide open for you. 310-840-4910. The big news that we got earlier, LeBron James sending a shockwave through the basketball world, telling the Lakers, yeah, I'm coming back for year number 24. It just won't be with you. Where should LeBron James play next? And then will he win another title in his illustrious career? 310-840-4910 is the number on the talking text line for that. I'm fascinated by this conversation because I know just how passionate we get here on this program when it comes to conversations surrounding one LeBron James. We're going to talk about his legacy as we roll throughout the rest of this program, but in terms of where he should go, I made it pretty clear, man. I think LeBron should go to the Washington Wizards. I do. And I think he's got a chance to win a title in D.C. with the Wizards as well. If you don't believe that LeBron is high on the core in D.C., take a listen to him talking about the core in D.C. On the Mind the Game podcast earlier this winter.
1: But I'm interested to see, you know, what they do and how it all comes together. You know, with AD, obviously, we know the talent level is out of this world. Yeah. And, you know, Trey, with his ability to play pick and roll game, his ability to shoot the ball, his lob threat. Mm-hmm. You know, I love the young kid from France that they have on their team, too. We just played him. We just played him 2 weeks ago. Great touch, great feel for the game. Love the kid George as well, young kid, pretty good player. And then also the rookie kid that they got from Texas, Trey Johnson. I think, you know, it's going to be tough. You know, every year they have some pieces. Mm-hmm. And I think for the first time in a few

0: 2 years, we can say that Washington has grabbed some pieces. Right? So it's going to be interesting to see what happens.
1: I mean, on paper, Washington's interesting because, like, if you look at, you know, Trey's weakness would be defensive impact. But you have AD and you have Sar, you know, as your 4 and 5, 5 and 4, however you want to slice it. Sar can stretch the floor.
0: Yeah.
1: You know, AD obviously can roll and duck in and do all those things. They got some support. And they got some wing size and length and defenders, too. So there's more support for him there. And you know how brilliant he can be offensively. So it is interesting to see if they keep that thing together.
0: I think it's interesting to see it. I'm very interested to see how it come together, for sure.
2: Oh, are you LeBron James? Hearing him talk about the Wizards, doesn't it get you excited? I think LeBron to D.C. is a real, real possibility. And the number one reason I think it is because of this Anthony Davis extension that's on the horizon. In August, he is eligible for a 4-year, $275 million extension. The Wizards, based off of the reporting, seem like they're going to go to the negotiating table with AD. If it wasn't with LeBron coming, it's damn near organizational malpractice by the front office of D.C. You thought they got crushed. You thought people were questioning the Trae Young extension. If they sign Anthony Davis to 4 years for $275, they're going to get eviscerated in the national media. The only way it's acceptable, the only way it's tolerable to go to the negotiating table with AD on that extension is if you're promised the services of LeBron James. 310-840-4910 is the number. Where will LeBron James play next? And then most importantly, will LeBron James win another title before he ultimately calls it a career? Jim is in Indiana wanting to check in. Jim, what's going on, brother? Welcome into Westwood One Sports Night.
3: Thank you for taking my call.
2: Appreciate you as always, man.
3: Why wouldn't you go to the Pacers? They were right there last year.
2: Because why would he go to the Pacers? What ties does he have to the Pacers?
3: Midwest.
2: The Midwest. What about the Midwest?
3: Well, you see all these teams that haven't won championships for years, like the Knicks, the Cavs. That'd be a good pairing. They got that Zubac.
2: It would be, can I be honest? Yeah. LeBron going to Indiana would be the most uninspiring move that he could possibly make. I appreciate the call. Holy cow. How pissed would I be? Think about you guys as basketball fans. How blown would you be if LeBron took his talents to Indiana, for God's sakes? Are you kidding? What the hell would he accomplish in Indiana with the Pacers? We want to talk about a big old nothing burger. The Pacers? 310-840-4910 is the number. Where will LeBron James play next? And then will he win another title before his career is over? Jay is in D.C. wanting to check in. Jay, what's going on, man?
4: Hey. First time, long time, man. Yeah, Indiana. You know, he's going to go there or Sacramento. Okay. As far as the Wizards, aren't you in D.C.?
2: Aren't I in D.C.? Yeah, I'm in D.C. Why you ask?
4: So you know it's the worst marketed team on the planet.
2: What do you mean? This is what I'm not going to accept or tolerate, is lazy commentary about the Wizards franchise. What do you mean it's the worst marketed franchise? What do you mean by that?
4: I mean, come on, look at the name alone, but we're not even going to go there. My point is this, my friend. If LeBron wants to win a championship, he should go to my Denver Nuggets. Boom. But as far as AD and this whole thing, I talked to that sports junkie guy, that's our reporting show here, and he said, how do the Wizards become like Oklahoma City? You take an asset like AD or Paul George, you hold it ransom for somebody desperate like the Warriors are, and you leverage their future. You go get 3 first-round picks, you know, starting at 28 to 31, the Wizards will dominate the league. I mean, why would they hold on to this guy and pay him $250 million? He had a finger injury and sat out the year. Come on now.
2: So are you calling the Wizards front office a liar? Because everything that they have told you, all the reporting, has lended itself to lend you to believe, AD is going to be here long term. Every time they get in front of a microphone, they tell you the affinity that they have for him. So at what point are you going to believe him?
4: You know, I like this new front office. They're on the upswing. But doing this move, they're not going to win anything. I mean, come on now. They would be lucky to get to the Eastern Conference Finals.
2: If they added LeBron James?
4: Yes. And 2 years after.
2: I appreciate the call. I appreciate the call. This is my problem with the basketball fans in D.C. You've been beat over the head for so many years that you can't get out of your own bubble. Wizards fans can't fathom the idea of a LeBron James coming to town. Wizards fans can't fathom prosperity. You know what it reminds me of? 2024, when Jaden Daniels came to the nation's capital and set the town on fire, set the NFL on fire. There was so much hesitancy to jump on board. We kept asking, are they for real? Are they for real? Next thing you know, they're in the damn conference championship. The Wizards have been one of the bottom feeders in the NBA for damn near 50 years now. So I believe there is this cap, there is this ceiling that fans are putting on them as far as next year, because we can't fathom the idea of them being a title contender. I'm telling you. How do you look at LeBron on the Wizards as currently constructed and not think that that's a championship contender team within the East? Are you kidding me? LeBron, Anthony Davis, Alex Saar, Trae Young, Keyshawn George, the positional size that they'd have, the defense, the length. It's just Wizards fans out there have been beat over the head so much, they can't think of this being a possibility. Justin is in Maryland. Wanting to chime in. Justin, what's going on, man?
5: You will never step foot in Capital One Arena as a Washington Wizard. The best fit for him is Miami or Golden State. The AD trade, all that. He's never going to step foot in D.C. Appreciate you taking the call.
2: Another pessimistic, beat down into the ground, don't deserve nothing good Wizards fan. That's how I describe you all. Any Wizard fan that is doubting this and saying there's no chance of it happening, you have no backbone. No optimism, no pride, no nothing. He'll never step foot in Capital One Arena. That's because you don't want him to step foot in Capital One Arena. It's some pipe dream. Everybody that I've brought this to, let me not say everybody, 70% of the people that I brought this to have given me that same ridiculous ass answer. Oh, there's no chance. What are you talking about, Linnell? Why would LeBron ever come to Washington, D.C.? Shut up. Do you not hear the words that are coming out of my mouth? This is Rich Paul's league. We've already got half of the equation solved. If you think Mike Winger and Will Dawkins are going to sign Anthony Davis to that massive-ass extension without a LeBron guarantee, you know, bump your damn head. I'm telling you. You can doubt it all you want. You can not believe it at all you want. I'm telling you, it's happening. 310-840-4910 is the number. Where will LeBron James play next? Will he win another title? And then I'll talk about it next after I take your calls. What's up with this legacy moving forward?
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0: before he calls it quits. 310-840-4910 is the number. The three suitors that have been listed for LeBron publicly that have been the most aggressive is the Warriors, the Heat, and the Cleveland Cavaliers in a return home. My wild card for the services of LeBron James is the Washington Wizards. If you're just now joining us, this isn't me doing some DC Homer bit. This isn't me wishing upon a star. It's me connecting the dots when it comes to the landscape of the NBA. This is Rich Paul's league. I don't know how many out there understand that. I don't know how many of you out there understand what I mean when I say that. Rich Paul and Clutch Sports Group are power players within the landscape of the NBA. His guys get the biggest deals. His guys get overpaid. His guys have leverage. His guys don't play on expiring deals. His guys get extensions every time they're extension eligible. That's just the way he rolls. He is the Scott Boras of the NBA. Talking about Rich Paul. He is the Scott Boras of the National Basketball Association. The reporting earlier today from Mark Spears, I thought was extremely telling. Extremely telling. As I pulled the tweet back up. And mind you, right? When Mark Spears is talking, he is getting this straight from the horse's mouth. Talking about the Washington Wizards. Mark Spears, in lieu of the reporting that we got yesterday that the Warriors were interested in trading for Anthony Davis so that they can acquire LeBron, the Wizards have come out and said, yeah, we're not only not interested in trading Anthony Davis, we're not even going to listen to trade offers for him. What should that tell you? What should that tell you? What else has happened here within the past 48 hours? Oh, Rich Paul has met with the front office of the Washington Wizards. And after that happened, there aren't trade rumors coming out about AD. It's the exact opposite. Meaning, when the Wizards are eligible to do so in mid-August, to give AD a four-year, $275 million max contract, I believe they're going to do it. If they do it as a singular move, it is organizational malpractice. I believe as a favor to the Wizards organization for them giving Anthony Davis that ridiculous $275 max, I think LeBron comes to DC as a favor from Rich Paul. It's just how I see it going. 310-840-4910. Even if it's not the Washington Wizards, I do believe that LeBron James will win a championship in wherever he plays next. Wherever LeBron's next destination is, he will win a championship. I guarantee that. The other piece of this conversation that's fascinating when it comes to LeBron is this. Should LeBron leaving Los Angeles, should that have any impact on his legacy moving forward? My answer to that is a resounding no. LeBron James' legacy should not be impacted at all for leaving Los Angeles. For those of you out there that want to make a bunch about LeBron being a team hopper, so on and so forth, yeah, this is going to be his fourth different team, but he's won a championship everywhere he's gone. And he's left a positive impact everywhere he's gone. 310-840-4910 is the number. Couple things for you to chew on the talking text line. One, where will LeBron James play next? Two, will he win another championship in his career? And then three, should LeBron's legacy be impacted negatively for leaving Los Angeles? 310-840-4910 is the number. Let's go to Dennis out in Virginia wanting to check in. Dennis, what's going on?
1: The problem with the Wizards is ever since they traded Earl Monroe to the Knicks to play with Walt Frazier, They have traded away everybody who was able to win a championship. They had two of the guys from the Fab Five. They traded away the best one and the other one. The organization messes up.
0: Dennis, I'm going to let you go. Your phone sounds god-awful. I can't bear it anymore. Appreciate the call, though, brother. 310-840-4910. Bert is in Baltimore wanting to chime in. Bert, what's going on?
2: What's up, Linnell? Hey, last weekend, Josh's question of the day was, are we a soccer nation? And then he proceeded to berate every caller that called in to say no. You can't ask people where they think LeBron is going to go and then berate the D.C. fans when they tell you they don't think he's going to come to D.C. because you're mad
0: about
2: it.
0: No, Bert. You're totally missing the plot. You're just like the rest of these loser Wizard fans. They don't believe good things are capable of happening to them simply based off the reputation of the organization.
2: Well, now, have you ever seen a beaten dog? What happens when you go to pet the beaten dog? What happens when you go to pet the beaten dog, right? Can you blame us, brother? We've watched this crap for 50 years.
0: Well, take your heads out. Hold on. Bert, here's the thing. Take your head out of your ass and understand that there's new management in town here in D.C.
2: I understand
0: for the first time
2: that.
0: In my lifetime, Bert.
2: I'm just saying,
0: Bert,
2: can you blame everybody?
0: Bert, for the first time in my life, we've got executives that have clout and cachet around the NBA. Executives that have real basketball acumen. So I trust everything that they're going to do. They have damn near batted a thousand.
2: I do, too. I'm just telling you, can you blame? I'm just saying, can you blame the fans, though?
0: Bert, did you heard the analogy I used comparing it to the 24 Commanders, right?
2: I did. To the what?
0: I compared the Wizards fans' lack of optimism in getting LeBron. I compared it to the 2024 run that the Commanders went on.
2: Right, all after year. 25 years of Snyder and loser coach after loser coach.
0: But my thing is, the D.C. sports culture is abused. They suffer from SLS, Bert. Lover syndrome.
2: Yes.
0: They can't believe when anything good is happening to them. And I think this is another scenario. The Wizards are 100%.
2: So help everybody out. Coach us up. Don't yell at us.
0: Well, you're going to have to get yelled at. That's my style of coaching.
2: All right, brother.
0: I appreciate
2: have a great
0: you,
2: night.
0: Man. 310-840-4910, man. This is what we do in the DMV. We're scared of having something good. We're afraid of what it looks like to cross the other side of the rainbow. We don't know what it's like. We can't have anything nice. All we do is doubt it and meet it with skepticism. Oh, I can't believe this is happening to us. I'm telling you in real time how it could happen, ladies and gentlemen. 310-840-4910. Johnny is in Arizona wanting to check in. Johnny, what's up, man?
3: Thanks for taking my call. LeBron he's the king. He's done what he needs to do. I think in his mind, he'll go back to Pat Riley and Miami because he got treated the best in those days when he was taking him to the championship. He could go anywhere, but he doesn't want the money. He doesn't need the money. It's the way he was treated. And the East Coast to West Coast to East Coast move makes sense to me. He's got good people behind him that just got drafted. They're all ready to go. That's my choice for LeBron.
0: I think Miami, and I appreciate the call, I think Miami is a fascinating potential destination because of what they already have in place, right? To me, Miami is the best basketball fit. If we're just being frank, I think Miami is the clear-cut best basketball fit when you think about a front court of LeBron, Giannis, and Bam Adebayo. Bottom line, that's the best basketball fit. Will it happen, though, is the question. Does LeBron want to team up with another all-time great like Giannis Antetokounmpo? That's the question that I have. Does he want to go to a team where he's not going to be the number one option. Because I guarantee you this, if LeBron goes to Miami, he ain't going to be the number one option. Does he want to take a backseat? Remember the reporting that came out this year, how reluctant LeBron was to take a backseat to Luka and Austin Reeves. You think he wants to take a back door or a backseat to Giannis? Come on, guys. 310-840-4910. Couple of things for you to chew on the talking text line. Where will LeBron James play next? Will he win another championship in his career? And then should him leaving Los Angeles, should that negatively impact his legacy? 310-840-4910. Vaughn is in Atlanta wanting to check in. Vaughn, what's going on, brother? Welcome into Westwood One Sports Tonight.
4: Nothing much. What's going on? Chiming in on, let's say, your last statement, I do feel that LeBron will, your comment, your question, LeBron's legacy will not be impacted wherever he goes because he's been in the league as long as he's been on almost every record. But aside from that, I do feel that Miami would be the best basketball move, like what you said. But as far as the championship, the Warriors would be the best move as far as that because he's going to a team that's already established knowing how to win. When you factor him moving from Miami to from Cleveland to L.A., there was the whole shopping and going for school shopping, let's say, with Bronny and Bryce. We wouldn't see that with his daughter. But that's a factor, too. Would they want to just uproot her, and would she still be comfortable in California? So I think the Warriors would be the best fit.
0: I appreciate the call, brother. 310-840-4910 is the number. The legacy piece of this is fascinating to me as well. Like the last caller alluded to, y'all know how I feel about GOAT James and his legacy. To me, there's nothing that could happen from here on out the rest of his career that can negatively impact the legacy. I think the legacy is established. Bottom line, he has won a championship everywhere he has gone. You can't take that away from him. You can't. His run of dominance is unlike anything we've ever seen in the NBA. This next chapter, though, I will say this. He's got to win a championship in this next destination. I believe he will, but to me, he has to. Or else, why did you leave Los Angeles? 310-840-4910. Where do you want LeBron to play next? Where do you see him playing next? And should LeBron leaving Los Angeles, should that negatively impact his legacy? 310-840-4910 is the number. And then no one's answered this question yet. I don't know if you all are afraid. I don't know if you don't want to sound like a hater. I don't know if you're afraid of being wrong. Will LeBron win another championship? 310-840-4910. Steven is out in Los Angeles wanting to check in. What's going on, Steve? Welcome into Westwood One Sports Tonight, brother.
5: Thank you, sir, for taking my call. And I would like to give me a minute to talk about the legacy that he said with the Lakers. His legacy is just having 8 good years, not great years. Overall, he's not in the Mount Rushmore of the Lakers organization as a player. Do you agree with me on that?
0: If I'm being honest, hell no, I don't agree with you. I don't.
5: Why? I mean, okay, if you have 4 players on the Mount Rushmore of the Lakers, can you tell me who you're taking out and you put him in?
0: Magic, Kobe, Kareem, LeBron.
5: Kobe,
0: Magic, Kareem, LeBron. That would be my Mount Rushmore.
5: Hold on, brother. You see? Kobe, Magic, Kareem. You're forgetting about a Lakers lifer.
0: Worthy?
5: Won as many championships for the team as he did, like Jerry West, the logo.
0: Here's the thing, though, about LeBron, I appreciate the call, brother. I'm going to get into LeBron's legacy with the Lakers as we roll into the next segment. But you all are crazy if you think you're going to get me to say something negative about LeBron's legacy. Are you kidding me? Where would the Lakers be without LeBron? KJ is in Los Angeles wanting to chime in. KJ, what's going on, brother? Welcome into Western One Sports Night.
6: Thank you for taking my call. Man, you got me on the way to the barbershop to get a haircut because you got me pulling my hair out with this situation. let me give you some real talk. LeBron made his announcement today. Where did he make his announcement from? He's in Cleveland right now. He's in Cleveland. And check this out. He realized that the Lakers wasn't barking for him. These new billionaire managers, they're not allowing LeBron to wait and call the shots no more. That Jenny Buss era is over with. They really didn't like his son, but they gave him an extension last night and let it expire by 5 o'clock. So now he can opt out and go on home too. The issue is LeBron jumped in front of the media because if he didn't, the Lakers owners, they weren't even baiting or even talking to Rich Paul. If you go look at the YouTube videos, Rich Paul was basically begging the Lakers last week, they need to sign LeBron. He's this, he's that. But
0: brother,
6: are
0: you a Lakers fan? You a Lakers fan?
6: No, but I was like this, though. Before LeBron, like the last caller said, before LeBron even came here to Los Angeles, I was already wearing his Lakers James jersey because, like the guy said, he was already here entertaining schools for Bronny. So that tells you he was coming here. Everybody thought, ESPN thought I was crazy with the jersey on, the first one. But guess what? Look at the record. Two, he's in Cleveland right now. Three.
0: Him being in Cleveland right now, him being in Cleveland right now means nothing to me. I just think it's part of the conversation. I got
6: to
0: let you run, brother. I got to let you run, brother, because we got a bunch of other calls. Good call, though, KJ. Shooting his shot saying that Cleveland going to be LeBron's next destination. 310-840-4910 is the number. I want to get into LeBron James' legacy as a member of the Los Angeles Lakers. How would you grade his tenure in Los Angeles? I'll give you my grade for LeBron next here on Westwood One Sports Night. 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

0: What up? What's happening? Westwood One Sports Tonight continues. We're the youngest in charge and I will look at him as we take you coast to coast, get you up to 3 a.m. Eastern time. The big time breaking news in the NBA that we got early this morning. LeBron James announcing, yes, I will return for my 24th season as a pro, but I will not do it in Los Angeles. LeBron set to play for his fourth different team coming up this fall, this winter in the NBA. Couple of different things you can chime in on the talking text line at 310-840-4910. One of those items is this. Will LeBron James win another championship? I believe he will. Where he ends up next, where he lands next, I believe he'll win a title there. The other piece of this that I want to get into now is LeBron's legacy. How would you grade his tenure in Los Angeles with the Lakers? Should him leaving LA negatively impact his legacy? Here is how I look at LeBron James' tenure in Los Angeles. I give it an A-plus grade, and here is why. To me, LeBron James single-handedly saved the Los Angeles Lakers franchise. Yes, I said, I think LeBron James, by his damn self, saved the Los Angeles Lakers franchise. What the hell were the Lakers in the years prior to LeBron getting there? What were they? A laughing stock, bottom feeders of the Western Conference, an organization that I continue to say is run like a damn third world country. Rob Pelinka wouldn't know how to evaluate basketball talent if it smacked him in his face. I'm telling you, LeBron James and really Magic Johnson. Let's just call a spade, right? LeBron came to the Lakers in 2018 when Magic was still the de facto general manager. If it wasn't for Magic Johnson, LeBron is not a Laker. And I'll even take it a step further. If it wasn't for LeBron, Luka's not a Laker. And the future of this franchise really is bleak. Think about all of these swings and misses in the draft for the Lakers. Think about their inability to bring in marquee talent. Luka is here in Los Angeles now. Why? Because LeBron James recruited Anthony Davis to the Lakers. It's not for AD. It's not for LeBron bringing AD to town. How the hell do they get Luka? Where are the Lakers right now without LeBron James? Which is why when all of you were throwing a hissy fit about them drafting Bronny James, they owed that to LeBron. 1,000%. He saved them from basketball purgatory. What the hell were the Lakers prior to LeBron James? 310-840-4910 is the number. I don't want to rag on the Lakers all night. I do want to continue to get y'all calls in. But this notion that LeBron's legacy is negatively impacted by leaving Los Angeles, he got the Lakers back in the spotlight. Because who the hell gave a rat's ass about the Lakers before LeBron brought them back to the island of relevancy? I just had deja vu. Swear to God. I had this exact moment happening. A pal, Ben Strober, here producing for us tonight. I saw all of this like 6 weeks ago. But I mean it. This is how crazy I get when I get to talk about LeBron James, man. My extraterrestrial powers kick in. But no, seriously, man. He saved the Lakers organization. Anybody else who thinks otherwise, get a grip. If you're a real Laker fan out there and you've been following this group, you know what LeBron means to this organization. And the way that they treated him on the way out is embarrassing. He saved your ass, Rob Pelinka. The least you could have done was meet with him before you met with Austin Reeves. But that was too difficult for you. 310-840-4910 is the number. Where will LeBron James play next? Will he win another ring? Should his legacy be negatively impacted by leaving Los Angeles? 310-840-4910. Let's go to Rob in Florida wanting to check in. Rob, what's going on, man? Welcome into Western One Sports Night.
1: Hey, how you doing tonight? Hey, doing so good, to me, this is a no-brainer. When you send LeBron to the Spurs, you got all those young Thundercats there. He can take them under their wing. Like we said before, all the greats have lost big games. Wembanyama's lost a game. He's motivated. You put him with LeBron and that personality and that basketball IQ, and the sky's the limit.
0: Him going to the Spurs, I think, is fascinating. I think that's an organization that has enough clout and cachet and good track record to where LeBron wouldn't mind going there. Being with Greg Popovich, I can see it for sure. I just wonder, and I appreciate the call, pal. I just wonder, will LeBron be reluctant to team up with just anybody? You pick up what I'm putting down when I say that? Will LeBron be bougie in terms of who he wants to play with? The Spurs make a ton of sense. They came up short, but they were in the finals last year. I think if you're LeBron, do you look at San Antonio was like, that's too easy for me? I feel like part of, and maybe I'm pulling this out of my ass, but I'm like, if I'm LeBron, part of me is like, hey, Slim, I want a challenge still. Yeah, I want to win some more hardware, but I want to be a key part in winning the title. You put him in San Antonio, isn't he like an afterthought behind Wemby, behind Harper? I mean, it's still LeBron James we're talking about, so I don't want to get too crazy when I talk about him being an afterthought, but I get what I'm saying. I just think San Antonio is too rich in talent for LeBron to take himself there. If he did it, though, y'all would probably slander him. Oh, he's homie hopping. He's team hopping again. He's trying to build another super team. It's about winning hardware at this point, man. And the bottom line is LeBron has won a championship everywhere he's gone. You can talk about his legacy in a negative light all you want. You sound like a flat-out hater. Bottom line is LeBron James single-handedly saved the Los Angeles Lakers. I got Brian Westover typing at us on YouTube. Remember, if you're listening out there on one of our over 200-plus affiliates on the AM and FM dial, you can catch the YouTube stream and the X stream as well on YouTube. Just search Westwood One Sports Night, and on X it is at NELL_BTP. He says it was Kobe's team only 2 years before he got there. Yeah, they sucked, but it's not like they were the Wizards. They were ass, Brian. Bottom line. The last iteration of Kobe's Lakers before he unfortunately passed, those Lakers teams were ass. They sucked. They were terrible. And the bigger problem here, to me, with Los Angeles is Rob Pelinka. Their inability to draft, develop, and retain talent over the past decade plus has been their Achilles heel in why they're in this position in the first place. Their inability to draft, develop, and retain talent is god-awful. One of the worst teams in the NBA when it comes to drafting and developing. Which is why, to me, like, you could argue with somebody you love. You could argue, you'd be biased all you want. LeBron single-handedly saved the LA Lakers. Let's go to Slim Davis out in Los Angeles wanting to check in. What's going on, brother? Welcome into Western One Sports Night.
2: Hey, man, thank you, man. I just want to give you a props. You spoke truth to power right there, because everything Pelinka has done since he's been there has followed up with Mitch Kupchak in that garbage. It's one thing when you think you know player types. It's another thing when you think you know proper personality types. Magic Johnson said it best when he left. Somebody in the organization was backbiting, and it's obviously with Rob Pelinka. He was doing things he wasn't supposed to do, trying to get Magic out of there, and Magic left. Look at every move he's made. Yep. LeBron James, like you said, did save the organization. The team has not been where they should have been the last 10-plus years, and we're supposed to be the pinnacle of Los Angeles sports. The whole Luka situation was highly disrespectful, if you ask me. There's no way in the world you disrespect somebody like that, move somebody in, and then say he's passing the torch when he never even elected to even flow with the type of situation they set up for him. Los Angeles fans are fooling themselves because they're not real fans. A basketball IQ knows another basketball IQ, whether you made it to the league or not. And the way this team is set up another 10 years of failure. How could you betray an American basketball player for a European style player that has a league bending rules so they can fit in?
0: Slim Dave is cooking. Let me ask you this, brother. You still there?
2: I'm still here.
0: The one question that I have moving forward, if you're the Los Angeles Lakers, do you think they made the right decision committing that money to Austin Reeves?
2: Not only did they make the wrong decision committing that money to Austin Reeves, after Luka got hurt in the playoffs, they should have asked him to pay, take a pay cut as well. It's one thing to try to reward a player for their skills, but to be real with you, Luka is highly unproven. We've had many basketball players in the past, including Isaiah Ryder, that showed great talent in the beginning of their careers, but towards the end, I'm not talking bad about him, but it just wasn't there. I personally, looking at Luka's style of play, he's the best he's ever going to get.
0: Do you think he has reached his peak as a basketball player?
2: Yes, he has no physical attributes.
0: This is where me and you may disagree. I think you can win a title with Luka as your best player. Here's where I have a problem, Slim Davis. You can't win no championship with Austin Reeves as your second best guy. You can't.
2: No. They have a target on their chest. It says run through me.
0: I appreciate the call, man. Bringing the strong 310-840-4910. What up, Benny? My man Benny out in Dallas wanting to check in. Benny, what's up, man? What you got?
3: Hey, man, how's it going, Linnell? I'm gonna tell you something, man. I'm the only guy that comes on your show who is actually smarter than you are when it comes to basketball. You know, I know you don't believe that.
0: You my man, Benny. You my man. Hey, man.
3: No, I just, you know what? I think what you're saying, a lot of your points are good, but I think that if LeBron's going to go anyway, I think this thing with Golden State will probably be his best option as to winning another championship, because with those guys, I think they can win another championship. I really do believe that. Yeah, I think they can win a championship with Golden State. I really do. You know, because they got all the tools there, man. And you had LeBron there along with what they already got, man. I'm sure that they can win another championship. And despite their ages, I think they got a lot left in the tank. I know LeBron does, and so does all the Warriors, you know.
0: Here's what I would say about that, right? If he goes there, I don't think they're in the same stratosphere as San Antonio and Oklahoma City. But I do think the general public is kind of shortchanging how good they could possibly be. I think people are looking at the Father Time thing and maybe putting too much stock in it. As an older person, and I can't speak to this, I guess I'm 28, so I don't really know about this, but I assume, right, when everyone's talking about your age, when everyone's talking about how your age is going to be something that's a hindrance to you, I'm sure, right, you probably look at it as motivation, saying, oh, yeah, let me show you just how spry I actually am. So I think that could be to their benefit.
3: Yeah, true story. I mean, I really believe that. And like you said, Earls, but, you know, he sold his wares all over the country, you know. And I think his final stop should be in Golden State. And I think that's where he'll probably end up, because, you know, he's got the four championships. But I think the play-in championship, I think it was more of a joke than anything.
0: Benny, yeah. I appreciate you. I'm going to let you go because we got to get to some other calls. But you hurt my heart there. Anybody trying to discredit LeBron for the bubble title, grow the hell up, guys. What was he supposed to do? Lee wanting to chime in. Lee, what's going on, man? What you got for us?
4: Not good, man. It's not good. I'm not a LeBron James fan. First of all, Magic, old school, Magic, Larry Bird, Barkley, Jordan, they always like playing against the best, not joining super teams to try to win. Come on now.
0: Here we go. Y'all the same people that say this. Brother, Michael Jordan played with Scottie Dan Pippen. What are y'all talking about? Kobe won with Shaq. What are we talking about?
4: Can I ask you a question?
0: Go ahead. Go ahead.
4: Hello?
0: Yes, sir.
4: I just want to ask one question. Since you're so much high on LeBron, do you think he deserves a statue in front of the Staples Center out there?
0: Yes. Yes.
4: Oh, my God.
0: What the heck? The Lakers wouldn't have sniffed the championship if it wasn't for LeBron. Look at what he's done to that organization. Anybody, and I appreciate the call, brother. I'm going to blow a gasket or have a damn brain aneurysm over this part of the conversation. Any Laker fan out there trying to poo-poo on what LeBron did for y'all, you done lost your damn mind. You sound ungrateful as hell. Where would the Lakers be right now if it wasn't for LeBron? They sure enough wouldn't have had that title back in 2020. You can talk about, oh, it was in the bubble this, it was in the bubble that. LeBron rallied that city. LeBron rallied that team, rallied that community. Think about that. That's fresh off the heels of Kobe dying, bro. And LeBron got them to a title. Y'all better put some respect on LeBron James, man. 310-840-4910 is the number. How would you grade LeBron's tenure in Los Angeles? Where do you think he should play next?

0: before he ultimately retires. 310-840-4910 is the number. We're talking about potential LeBron James destinations. One city feels like its fast food franchise could be the thing that pushes them over the edge to acquire LeBron James. We'll tell you who we're talking about next.
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0: 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Muscle One Sports Night continues with the youngest in charge and Willingham taking you up to 3 a.m. Eastern Time. 310-840-4910 is the number. 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On X, it is at NELL underscore BTP. 310-840-4910 is the number. Where, oh, where do you want to see LeBron James ultimately play next? 310-840-4910. Will he win another championship before he calls it a career? 310-840-4910. And then what will his legacy be as a member of the Los Angeles Lakers? I feel like he single-handedly saved Laker basketball with what he accomplished in his 8 years. I don't know where the Lakers franchise would be right now if it wasn't for LeBron. But I know some of you out there think a lot differently. 310-840-4910. Let's go to Troy in Chicago wanting to check in. Troy, what's going on, man? Welcome into Westwood One Sports Night.
1: What's up? How you doing today?
0: Doing good, bro. Appreciate you chiming in.
1: All right. So, in my reality, LeBron did save the Lakers only because they spent all their money on LeBron. They couldn't build another team around him. But as far as his future, I don't think he's going to win another one. Okay. I don't think he's going to go to the Spurs. I know he want to go back to Miami. What he really needs to do is go back to Cleveland and do a retirement tour.
0: Does Cleveland – so here's my thing about the Cavs, right? The only thing I worry about with the Cavs is, does that give them enough to win the East? Could they win the East with LeBron? That's why I don't know if that makes sense.
2: Today in women's sports.
1: He's not going to win this year.
2: You think he's done winning at this point? Monday through Friday, myself or another trailblazing woman in the sports broadcasting business brings you the top stories of the day.
1: When you retire, Westwood One has you covered.
2: The tennis world was buzzing on Tuesday as Serena Williams played at Wimbledon in her first singles match since 2022. The 44-year-old icon
0: What's your biggest reason against him winning again? That Father Time has caught up with LeBron. Why are you so passionate about him not winning?
2: Lost in her comeback match.
1: I think that Serena and her legendary sister have reunited to compete in the doubles draw.
2: The pair has won six titles at Wimbledon, most recently in 2016.
0: That's the one part about it that I do question.
2: Today in women's sports, can his ego?
0: Because here's the reporting that came out of Los Angeles last year, and I appreciate the call.
3: Dave McMenamin reports this every chance he gets. He reluctantly took a backseat to Luca and Austin Reeves a season ago.
0: So to ask him to do it again, I think is a fascinating proposition. Is he capable of it? Yes.
4: There's no fees or minimums on Capital One checking account.
0: I don't know.
5: I'll take it from here. Capital One. What's in
0: it's
5: your
0: tough. 310-840-4910. Anybody that calls into this program, though, that attempts to slander LeBron James and tarnish what he did in Los Angeles, you're crazy, especially if you're a Laker fan.
5: Luckily,
0: like I'll continue to say, he saved the Los Angeles Lakers franchise. Where would they be if it was not for him? 310-840-4910 is the number. Jason is in Buffalo. Wanting to check in. Jason, what's going on, brother?
6: Restrictions apply.
7: Get in the zone.
1: I'm just wondering because I was a hockey player for 18 years. Okay. And when Gretzky was, like, he was kind of at the end of his tail in L.A. And you know what? He expanded the sport. And I don't know about me, about you, but Buffalo needs a team again. And the opportunity came to where, I don't know, the Clippers own the rights to the Braves or something like that. So it would be like some
3: where he took over and expanded the game. You know, okay, it's the legacy's over, but no one was crying when he left Cleveland or other places. You know what I mean? It's like, I don't know. I don't get the haters. You know, I think he's a great ambassador to the team or the sport.
0: You know, I'm glad that you called in to give LeBron his flowers, because I don't know if anybody else will do it tonight. I appreciate the call. It's going to be fascinating to see how this ultimately plays out moving forward. Take a listen to this. ESPN NBA insider Brian Windhorst, he had this to say about the timeline of LeBron and him making his decision on where he'll play in 2026.
6: Answer. Rich Paul has made it clear that LeBron's number one priority for this season is happiness. Happiness, it's not money. Right. So we're going to count the money. We're going to figure it out on the salary sheets and whatnot, but it's not going to be necessarily who's got the most money to offer. So now your follow-up question, Matt, is, well, how do you define happiness? Well, mm-hmm. How does anybody define happiness? It's fluid. So I'm not sure he's got his mind made up here. It may take him a period to decide what his happiness is going to be. And there's mm-hmm. several teams that are going to probably try to present their version of what his happiness can be, and we'll see how that process plays out.
7: Stay with me.
0: Mm. Cannot wait. It is going to be fascinating to see how long it ultimately takes for this LeBron domino to fall. We do know this. The big-time breaking news that we got to start this morning, LeBron James telling Rob Pelinka and the Lakers, yes, I will return for year number 24 in the NBA. It just won't be with you. 310-840-4910. Where should LeBron play next? Final hour of power coming up, and we'll recap all the big stories of the day throughout the NBA, including Kawhi Leonard taking his talents back to the Six. That's next here on Westwood One Sports Night.
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0: As we take you coast to coast, bring you the latest in the world of sports. A lot more to get to in a little bit of time. Phone lines are loaded. I've been getting texts all night from different people saying, Linnell, we're trying to call into the show. We keep getting the busy signal. That is because this is the number one. I don't know if you all realize it or not yet. We've been doing this thing for about 6-7 months. December 29th was the inaugural episode of this program. We are slowly but surely, thanks to you guys, turning into the number one late night sports talk radio show in the country. So we appreciate you continuing to make the show a part of your routine. 310-840-4910 is the number. We're taking calls from all over the place, man. Resetting the top stories of the night. Kawhi Leonard shaking up the landscape of the Eastern Conference after the Clippers trade him back to the Toronto Raptors in exchange for Brandon Ingram, Grady Dick, a 2031 unprotected first, and a 2033 unprotected first. It, to me, totally changes the power balance within the Eastern Conference. As we sit here, one day into the start of NBA free agency, the Eastern Conference has got a hell of a lot better. Outside of the Brooklyn Nets and the Chicago Bulls, who are the clear-cut worst teams within the Eastern Conference? It's hard to really put your finger on one. I expect Washington to be back amongst the power players. I expect Indiana to be back healthy amongst the power players. I look at the Miami Heat with the Giannis Antetokounmpo acquisition to be back amongst the power players. The Magic, if they're healthy, are going to be a power player. The Sixers, another one of these dark horse LeBron destinations that hasn't been talked about, right? Philadelphia, him playing next to the big fella JoJo with VJ Maxx and Paul George. I would love it. This Eastern Conference, to me, over the past 8 days, has quickly changed the narrative of them being the inferior conference. Think about what the conversation was all regular season. Folks, including me, by the way, I'm guilty as charged. I raised my right hand to the Lord. I'm guilty as charged. I did not give the Eastern Conference much of a shot to beat the Western Conference representative in the NBA Finals. I had major doubts. I had major reservations. Bottom line, major doubts, major reservations. So someone typesaid us in the chat, a guy, Springs, is probably our resident legal analyst of the program. I got Michael Springer typing at us and saying, the worst team in the East is undoubtedly the Milwaukee Bucks. If you've been listening to this show over the past 8 days, Jimmy Haslam, John Horst, and the powers that be in Milwaukee, you couldn't have asked for a better return for a superstar. You look at what Milwaukee has on paper. Kel'el Ware, Tyler Hero, pairing that up with Nate Amet and Braden Burries. Things are going to get interesting in Milwaukee. They will be one of those teams that flirt with a play-in spot. The biggest loser, though, clearly, right? The biggest loser within the Eastern Conference throughout the start of this offseason, without a shadow of a doubt, has been none other than the Boston Celtics. What Boston has done here, what Brad Stevens has done, has totally changed my perspective on how I view him and that organization. Boston was looked at as an organization that routinely has their affairs in order. Brad Stevens, since he moved from the bench to the front office, has been viewed as one of the best executives in all of the NBA. I said it ahead of the move. The reward, of landing Giannis Antetokounmpo was not worth the risk that Boston now faces, was not worth the reality that Boston now has to come to grips with. Yeah, trading for Giannis and dangling Jaylen Brown in the short term would have made you the clear-cut best team in the Eastern Conference. But looking forward, when it comes to that duo of Tatum and Jaylen Brown, they're still amongst the best duos in basketball. And now what Brad Stevens has done has totally soured that relationship. I'm the bachelor of Westwood One Sports. I say it all the time, right? But I've been in relationships before. How many times are you in a relationship and you arguing and hooting and hollering and fussing and fighting with your significant other, and you say something that you know your ass can't come back from? The moment you start talking about baby girl's back knee, the moment you start talking about your homeboy's hairline receding, that's the things that split relationships. When you get angry at one another, you can't say things that make the relationship irreparable. That's where we're at with Boston. I believe Jaylen Brown has played his final game as a member of the Boston Celtics. I think the relationship between Jaylen Brown and the Celtics organization has reached the point of no return. We got an update on a potential compensation package for one Jaylen Brown earlier in the week from Brian Windhorst of ESPN, Shams Charania, rather, of ESPN. Shams had this to say about the asking price for one Jaylen Brown.
1: But what's the ask now? My understanding is in some cases the Celtics have asked teams for at least four first-round picks for Jaylen Brown. He's got 3 years left on his contract at a supermax clip. So where does that put him as far as his value? And if this is a Boston team that's been contending in the Eastern Conference and their potential ask for some teams is a package of picks and players, how have they reimagined this roster moving forward, their finances, their viability as a contender in the Eastern Conference? But I do think as of right now, time will tell which side will bring the urgency to this matter this offseason.
2: If you're a player,
0: this is the tough spot to be in if you're Boston. You have now reached the point where you cannot get better going into next year. How do the Celtics get better? We keep talking about the potential trade packages that are on the table for Brad Stevens and company. The Giannis Antetokounmpo deal, yes, makes you better in the short term immediately. But a deal for Jamal Murray, that's another deal that's been rumored out there, them getting in bed with the Nuggets, does that make you better? I don't believe so. Four first-round picks? This is where to me, the thought process of Brad Stevens and company is ass backwards. Pay close attention to what I'm about to say here. They were dangling Jaylen Brown for Giannis, right? For short-term gratification, right? Immediate gratification. They want to win now, right? That's why they made the move or tried to make the move for Giannis. If you would have acquired Giannis for JB, you immediately are the best team in the Eastern Conference. The fact that 8 days later, we're sitting here talking about Jaylen Brown being moved for four first-round picks, how in the hell does that help the 2026 Boston Celtics? That is my question. How does this team get better going in to 2026? Jalen Duren, that's supposed to be the straw that stirs the drink in Boston? That's supposed to be the needle-moving, you know, transaction? I doubt it. I doubt Evan Mobley? That's supposed to be it? I don't buy it, man. I have real doubts about the Celtics and their ability to put out a championship-contending group this year. This is where I think they messed up, though. Boston's got to understand, you can't win the title every year. So this past year, you blew a 3-1 lead. You didn't have Tatum in Game 7. Take your lumps, run it back, and see where you are amongst the hierarchy in the Eastern Conference. Now you're at a point where you're clearly going to get worse heading into next year. 310-840-4910 is the number on the talk and text line. Our biggest story of the night, LeBron James telling the Lakers, yes, I will be back for year 24. It just won't be with you. As far as LeBron James is concerned on the phones, we're talking this. Will he win another championship in his career? And then two, how is his legacy going to be impacted by leaving Los Angeles? 310-840-4910 is the number. You also can chime in on the phones with this. I believe the landscape of the Eastern Conference has totally changed now that Kawhi Leonard is a member of the Toronto Raptors. I love the duo of him and Scottie Barnes. I love RJ Barrett being relegated to being the third guy. Question is, where do they rank amongst the hierarchy of the East? 310-840-4910 is the number. We've taken a bunch of calls tonight. We haven't gone to Cleveland yet. Jeremiah is in Cleveland wanting to check in. Jeremiah, what's going on, brother? Welcome into Westwood One Sports tonight.
2: Hey, how you doing, man? I appreciate y'all.
0: All good.
2: All right. I just want to say this, man. We're talking about legacy here. We went to war with the Warriors, man. We went to war with the Warriors. Let's talk about loyalty. It's not, in my opinion, if I go to war with my guys, with another team, and then our head guy goes to play for the other team, I can't go for that. So just, you know, and I love LeBron. I'm a LeBron fan. I remember being in Atlanta when he decided to take his talents to Miami and everybody in Cleveland was burning his jersey. But I just want to say that, man, if it comes down to legacy, I don't want to see you go play for a team that we went to war with, not once, but what, two, three times? So it's not saying it's a rivalry, but have some loyalty, man. Come back to Cleveland, do your farewell tour or whatever, and bring it home.
0: So you're the first person tonight, or really over the past 2 days, that have taken issue with LeBron teaming up with Steph Curry. Is that an issue for people out there? 310-840-4910. Like that seems to be your biggest issue. I appreciate the call. I got to let you run. There's so many other guys on the line that we got to get to here. Is that an issue for people? LeBron teaming up with one Steph Curry. I think you all put way more stock into that team up BS than anybody else does. I don't believe it negatively impacts the resume. I don't at all. I don't. The bottom line is you all have created this ring culture to where winning championships is the most important thing. So with that being the backdrop of all of this, right? LeBron's going to do whatever he can to win a championship. Let's go to Israel out in the ATL wanting to check in, calling us from Atlanta. What's going on, Israel? Welcome into Westwood One Sports Night.
3: Oh, man, the youngest in charge. It's hard to believe you're only 28 years old, my brother. I got to give it to you. You definitely have an old school mentality when it comes to breaking it down. And as far as LeBron James' legacy is concerned. Oh, no problem. No problem. Listen, I treat compliments like the last sip of water on a hot summer day, baby. So if I give it to you, you know it's real.
0: I appreciate it.
3: But no problem. But when I look at this situation here, okay, he's the only non-Celtic to go to 8 straight finals back, okay? The only apex Predator to win with 3 different franchises. Obviously, we know Robert Horry did, but, you know, as a role player, okay? He definitely saved my Lakers, okay? And as far as what you say with Magic, the template, okay, the parameters of that AD trade was actually set up when Magic was the de facto GM. Somebody leaked it, okay? Magic stepped back, and then it might have been Kobe's former agent that actually leaked it. I mean, we'll find out. But it's just, I think it's amazing that so many people, for whatever reason, okay, don't understand. This man, and you're 23, what did you average? Like 26, yep. And 26 and then 5? I mean,
0: I think he's still in the heart of his prime. And he put up those numbers as the third option. Remember that.
3: And you know what's great about that? When he voluntarily, okay, stepped right down to be the third option, what was amazing, he was averaging 20 points. He said, I'll be the power forward, showing he could play all 5 positions, okay? And then when those two guys got hurt, come on, man. This man, they almost really carried them to a victory. What was it, round 1 victory. And as far as going to Golden State or going to Dallas, I really don't think he's going to go to a team that he has previously lost to in the finals.
0: Okay.
3: I just don't think he's going.
0: The fascinating part about this. Real quick before we let you go, do you think he wins another ring?
3: I believe if he goes to Cleveland or Miami, those would be his best shots at a ring. Now, obviously, Miami needs more shooters, but we've seen the Pat Riley magic. And look at that front court, okay? You're going to put Bam at 4 or 5. Look, you got a real Twin Towers.
0: Look, they just signed Tim Hardaway Jr. today. They're going to get to shooting. I don't worry about that at all.
3: Exactly. And then they're going to use those exemptions and find somebody. People forget, when LeBron first took his talents to South Beach, people forget, when he signed, they only had 4 players. They had Wade, Bosh, LeBron, and I believe, what's the old fella? I forget, from Florida. Forgive for forgetting his name. But somehow he found the Mike Miller. Somehow he found the guy. And you are absolutely right, my brother. Yep. Miami Cleveland, best opportunity.
0: Appreciate you as always, brother. 310-840-4910 is the numbers. A bunch of calls as we try to run through them here. Be patient with us here on The People Show, Westwood One Sports Night. LeBron James, our news of the show, telling the Lakers, yeah, I'm coming back for year number 24. It just won't be with you. Will LeBron James win another championship? And then should him leaving L.A., should it negatively impact his legacy? Mo is in Chicago wanting to check in. Mo, what's going on, brother? Welcome into Westwood One Sports Night.
4: How we doing, man? How we doing?
0: I'm good, brother. Appreciate you chiming in, man.
4: Man, I don't think it matters where LeBron goes. I think he's already the GOAT. He's already done everything that he's had to do. Everything he's doing now is just a cherry on top. I'd love to see him go to Golden State. Him and Curry playing together would be blast for 82 games or the 70 games, whatever they end up sitting out. But I think he's gonna win one more chip before he retires. I think he retires on the chip. I wouldn't be shocked to see Miami or Cleveland, but I'd love to see Golden State, man. It would be a blast.
0: I feel like if you're a basketball fan out there, that's the most intriguing destination. I appreciate the call. There's one wild card team when it comes to LeBron James and his services. That team resides in the nation's capital. I believe the Washington Wizards are very much the wild card for LeBron James. And here is why. I said this earlier in the show. It is a Rich Paul NBA. He is the Scott Boras of the NBA. He is the power agent of the association. Right now, his client, Anthony Davis, is posturing with the Wizards on a four-year, $275 million max extension. If you have followed the Wizards rebuild over the past several years, you know it makes virtually no sense for them to sign AD to a max extension, especially when you consider the spotty injury history over the past several seasons. Mark Spears, longtime NBA reporter, longtime NBA insider, tweeted this out earlier today, 24 hours removed from Rich Paul in the Wizards front office meeting with one another. The Wizards are not interested in trading Anthony Davis and, is the key part, and are not listening to trade offers for him. What does that mean? That whether you all like it or not in the nation's capital, Anthony Davis is going to be signed to that four-year, $275 million max extension. How does LeBron get to D.C.? By way of a Rich Paul favor. The Wizards signing AD to that max extension is a favor to Rich Paul. You scratch my back, I scratch yours. In return, LeBron James comes to the nation's capital. 310-840-4910 is the number. Carrie is in Myrtle Beach wanting to check in. Carrie out in Dirty Myrtle. What's up, Carrie?
5: Man, it was great listening to that last part after I called because I'm actually from the D.C. area and I'm a Wizards fan.
0: Okay, there we go.
5: And I think LeBron should retire. He's not chasing titles, then why is he playing, you know?
0: Like, I totally agree with that premise. If he's not chasing titles,
5: does he want to go to the Wizards?
0: Well, you don't think the Wizards can be a championship contender with
5: LeBron? I think it would be going on a building year and having an amazing building year and then winning it. I'm not putting them out, but I think they're more contenders in 2 or 3 years. And by making a big trade like they've done in the past and getting LeBron, who's going to play 66% of the games in the year, and
0: I think you're pulling that out of your ass when you say that. LeBron plays.
5: He would only hurt their rebuilding process.
0: I don't think he hurts it at all. I think it may be the best thing for these youngsters. People keep talking about the potential of LeBron interfering with the development of Ange DeBanza and the other young Wizards. What better person to have around this young nucleus that's trying to learn how to grow, develop, and win? What better OG, what better vet to have than one LeBron James? Are you guys kidding? Of course LeBron would be a brilliant fit there. 310-840-4910 is the number. Let's go to let's go to Eric in Baltimore. What's going on, Eric?
6: Hey, how you doing?
0: I'm good, brother. What's going on, man?
6: I'm fine. Thanks for asking. You know, before you even said anything about Washington, you were saying something about the three destinations you named: Golden State, Cleveland,
0: yep,
6: Miami.
0: Yep.
6: I'm sitting here saying to myself, well, dang, I think the Wizards be a good fit for him. And sure enough, soon I said that, here you come with it. That would be a perfect fit for him to come to the Wizards.
0: Are you saying that just because you're a Wizards fan and you want it to happen, or do you actually believe?
6: I want it to happen. I want that to happen. I would love to see LeBron here in the Wizards.
0: I think a lot of people would, brother. I appreciate the call, man. Corey, what's up, man? I know Corey's going to tell me I'm tripping. Corey, I was reluctant to take your call because I already know what you're going to say. What you got for me?
7: Man, let me tell you something, man. Let me just start this off by saying to my man, Ben Simmons, I need you to go to the nearest part of the Santa Monica Pier and jump off. Your career is done.
0: Watch you must have been you must have been listening from last night, huh?
7: Man, watch on TV, Gordon Fisherman. Number two. Hey, look, check this out. LeBron.
0: Yeah.
7: His best bet to win a championship is to go to San Antonio. I think if they pair him with Wimby, Castle and them guys, you talking about right now, they going to take it right now. I mean right now. Golden State, it only is going to remind you of Uncle Drew number two, man. It's too many old heads over there. Nah. Number three, the Boston Celtics. I need them to get a pair of kahunas.
0: Yeah.
7: Because Jaylen Brown, my man, you are under contract. So until he recognizes that, I just hate the simple fact, man, that every athlete, man, they go on these podcasts and they throw type of tantrums, bro. Dude, you are under contract. You're getting paid some good money.
0: Corey, you don't understand where Jaylen Brown coming from, bro. Every chance they turn around, he gives them everything. Brought him a title, won the finals MVP, coming off a career year, Corey. Yeah, they blew the 3-1 lead, but they're trying to ship his ass out.
7: Linnell, he was part of a team that brought that title to Boston.
0: That's true.
7: It wasn't just him. He was part of a team. It's just a simple fact that he was the best player for them four games when they won the title. I get that. But check this out, bro. It was a team effort. That whole team won that title. Dude, it's a business. Come on now. If anything, start the season off, give them hell, and let them think about it, and then they'll think about trading. But other than that, dude, check this out. You're getting $60-something million a year. You ain't going to take
0: that,
7: bro.
0: Do you think that they can fix their relationship, Corey?
7: Me, personally? No. But guess what? Money talks. Money talks, baby. Yeah, have a good night, bro.
0: Hey, Corey, I appreciate you, doggy. 310-840-4910 is the number. We'll keep things on the hardwood. We'll go from the NBA to the WNBA next here on Westwood One Sports Night. 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

0: Graham rocking out with you as we get you up to 3 a.m. Eastern time. About a half hour left to go in the program. We've talked all things NBA tonight. We do have a little football on the docket later on today. It was an interesting Tuesday night. And when I say interesting, I mean a history-making Tuesday night. Mbappe breaking the record for the most goals in a World Cup knockout matches and moved within one goal of Lionel Messi's overall tournament mark as he lit the lamp twice as France got out to a dominant 3-0 win over Sweden at MetLife in East Rutherford. For France, their victory, the biggest in a World Cup knockout match since 1998. With the win, they now advance to the round of 16, where they will lock horns with Paraguay. As far as the United States men's national team is concerned, that group has a whole lot of pressure on them. They say, the old saying is this, right? Pressure either busts pipes or makes diamonds. And I'll say this about the U.S. men's national team. I think they're cubic zirconia. Pressure either busts pipes or makes diamonds. I think the U.S. men's national team is cubic zirconia. It would be a massive disappointment if they ultimately came up short later on tonight against Bosnia. And it would be a self-inflicted wound at that. Their manager, Mauricio Pochettino, who gets a lot of credit for the way this team has played. You can make the argument that this current iteration of the U.S. men's national team is the best team the U.S. has ever put forth in the World Cup. His decision last Friday to virtually strip this team and this country, for that matter, from all of their momentum, I think that decision to sit the key starters due to fear of getting yellow cards, right? Or red cards, rather. I think that decision is ultimately going to cost them tomorrow or later tonight, rather, against Bosnia. I expect the U.S. men's national team to come up short. The question is this: what will the reaction be from the general public if they come up short after this electric start? And quite frankly, after getting everyone in this country on the same accord when it comes to our desire to see this group do well. 310-840-4910 is the number here on Westwood One Sports Night. I want to run through the rest of these calls before we get into a couple of thoughts out of the WNBA. John is in Virginia wanting to check in. John's in the DMV saying hello. What's up, John?
1: Yo, yo, what's happening?
0: What up, man?
1: Look, man. Look, man, I'm a Wizards fan, and to answer your question, yes, he's going to win the title, and hell yeah, it should be with the Wizards.
0: Let me ask you a question. How old are you, brother?
1: I'm 40 years old.
0: What I've come to realize, and I don't know how long you've been listening tonight, what I've come to realize is that I'm a 28-year-old Wizards fan, so we haven't seen a damn thing, me or you. I think our town, our fan base, is afraid of how good this team can be. Even put the LeBron trade to the side for a second, John. Even the way folks are talking about the Wizards as currently constructed with Anthony Davis, folks talking about, yeah, they should make the play-in. You bet your ass they better make the damn play-in tournament. If they don't, I'd be ready to cuss somebody out. This group is
1: right.
0: Amongst the best. This group, John, if they're healthy, is going to be amongst the top four or three teams within the Eastern Conference. You book it. I think people are scared of what we could be. Remember the 24 run that the Commanders went on? Everybody doubted us in the DMV. That entire run, we were asking, when is the other shoe going to drop? When is the other shoe going to drop? Next thing you know, we're in the damn conference championship. We suffer from scoring lover syndrome, brother. We'd have been beat down for so long that when it's time to finally have that rose grow from concrete, we don't know what we're doing. We act like we can't handle the prosperity.
1: Hey, I'm hyped, though, man. And this city would be lit if
0: man,
1: he comes
0: I'm telling
1: in.
0: You.
1: And when we talk about his legacy, here's something you probably ain't thinking about.
0: Yeah, for sure.
1: Who was he always compared to? It's Jordan.
0: Come on.
1: Where did Jordan go?
0: Come
1: he
0: on.
1: Went to the Wizards. Now, if LeBron comes here and he wins a title with the Wizards, he's doing something that Jordan couldn't do.
0: I'm telling you, you hit it right on the head, John. I was saying this as we were getting ready for the show. It's a way to almost give a middle finger to Michael Jordan. The other thing is this. You know the DMV region. If you're LeBron, right, legacy is always a part of this. He's made every city better that he's went to. Think about what he could do for us as in the DMV, specifically in D.C. Think about what type of impact he could have on the youth, what type of impact he could have on the community. That's the part that gets me geeked up as well.
1: Yeah, and then if we get Ovi to come back with the Caps, you know what I mean?
0: Stars, baby.
1: Now you got two GOATs. You got one in hockey. You got one in basketball. And you know, I've always wanted KD to come home, but he act like he's too scared to come here. So LeBron can stick that middle finger to KD.
0: He's not about the pressure. He's not about the pressure, brother. I appreciate you. It gets me excited, man. D.C. slowly turning into the district of stars right before our eyes. I want to get into something from the WNBA, guys, that I thought was fascinating. Before we do that, we're going to take this final call. Actually, let's do it. Let's get right into it. I think the WNBA is in a very delicate spot right now, and I think the next 6 months for the W is going to be huge, and here's why. Y'all know how I feel about this, right? Major League Baseball, whether we agree or whether we want it to happen or not, Major League Baseball is headed towards a work stoppage coming up in December. I have been planting this seed for a couple of years now. I believe the WNBA has a massive opportunity to fill the void. Stick with me here, guys. They have a massive opportunity to fill the void that's going to be left by Major League Baseball. I think people are going to tune into the W. The thing that the W's got to continue to keep in the back of their mind is why people want to tune into your sport, why people tune into the NBA, why people tune in to the NFL. The product is good. I think the W's product, if you're a fan of basketball, they're not dunking on people and playing above the rim, but the skill level of the women in the W is second to none, man. Those beautiful women are talented as hell. The one thing that the W needs to lean into more and what would potentially put them on equal footing with Major League Baseball, storylines. Lean in to your storylines. One storyline right now in the WNBA that's making headlines is the treatment of star guard Caitlin Clark of the Indiana Fever. And when you think about Caitlin Clark, in how she was talked about when she first entered the W, this was a woman that we know is a stimulus package for this league. We saw what she did for college basketball. I think she's got the same opportunity to do this for the W. She's already shown you she can do it for the W. Yet for whatever reason, I don't think the officials in the W, and the players for that matter, are protecting Caitlin Clark. She's out there getting clobbered, ladies and gentlemen. Some people out there are going to say that, oh, she bitches and moans too much and she whines and cries to officials. She's getting hammered out there, dudes. Getting hammered, getting slaughtered. So much so that her head coach, Stephanie White, had this to say postgame about the way Caitlin Clark is being officiated.
2: And then number two, you're coming in here aware of what happened two nights ago? And that still happens? Absolutely unacceptable. Absolutely unacceptable. And the reckless closeout that they actually review and the foot still comes down on top of the defender's foot that wasn't upgraded? Absolutely disrespectful. We have a generational talent and a WNBA superstar who had two cheap shots right there that weren't called. And I just say again, absolutely unacceptable.
3: Steph, do you think that the league needs to look into how Caitlin Clark is defended or how she's officiated going forward?
2: I mean, we spent all offseason looking at officiating. All offseason. And I still say the one thing that we keep asking for is consistency. She is not called the same way.
0: That is head coach of the Indiana Fever, Stephanie White, wearing it on her sleeve in the postgame, talking about Caitlin Clark. I think this is a very fascinating conversation to get into. First and foremost, I think the cheap shots that Caitlin Clark is receiving, the cheap shots, the dirty plays that she's on the receiving end of, this is not going to be popular. It's not going to be a sexy take or sexy

0: And here's why. When she pops it and talks trash as loud as she does, when she's as boisterous and braggadocious as she is, when she is talked about as the face of the league before even stepping foot in between the lines, the veterans of this league take issue to that. The veterans of this league initially, I thought, were trying to send her a message. Where we're at right now with some of the stuff, Alyssa Thomas, I don't know if y'all got to Google the Alyssa Thomas, Caitlin Clark play. If you're not familiar with what I'm talking about, she damn near tried to people's elbow her in the throat the other night, diving on top of her. Some of the cheap shots that she is receiving is egregious, if I'm being real. But here's what the W's got to do, man. The drama surrounding Caitlin Clark getting roughed up, I think ultimately it's good for the WNBA. I truly do feel that way. To me, the W, more than anything, needs drama, needs storylines to help boost their popularity. That's why the NFL is in the news cycle 365 days out of the year. That's why the NBA is in the news cycle 365 days out of the year. It's because of the storylines and the drama that exists within the landscape of the sport, without a shadow of a doubt. That is the primary reason. And if you're the WNBA, lean into it. You got it right here. Lean into it. But like I said, she is partially to blame, talking about Caitlin Clark, for how she's treated and viewed by her peers because of the way she carries herself. The other piece of it is this. If you're the W, I should have saw that Stephanie White clip on First Take. I should have saw it on CBS Sports HQ. It should have been everywhere. She went the hell off. If you're the W, man, lean into the theatrics. Lean into the drama. Because to me, that, ladies and gentlemen, could be what helps this sport continue to progress. I want to wrap up the phones here before we get into our final segment. Rode is in Virginia, wants to check in. Rode, what's going on, man?
1: Hey, Rode in Virginia, you can write this in your book. Here, LeBron is going into Miami with the Greek Freak. And as a backup, they're going to bring in Ben Simmons. And LeBron is going to resurrect his career. And also, you'd ask, why would he leave the Lakers? Because the Lakers, Luka, Reeves play no defense. You cannot win championships without playing.
0: Rhoda, defense. I appreciate the call, my brother. Chance is in Alabama wrapping us up here. Chance, what's up, brother?
2: Take you taking the call. I don't understand the hate for LeBron. I'm not a huge NBA guy, but I've always respected LeBron because the way he carries himself on and off the court. I mean, the dude's nothing but a gentleman. I never hear him put anyone down or act like he's better than anyone. And one of the things that drives me insane is people always like to say the bubble championship was fraudulent because a lot of guys didn't want to be there. They weren't mentally tough enough. Well, guess what? He was, and he led that team to that championship. I think it was one of the hardest championships ever to win. And I don't care where he goes. I don't think he can do anything at this point to tarnish his legacy. And I think as much as people hate on him, they're going to miss him when he's gone because he's so just polarizing and fun to talk about, man. He lights up the sports world, man. And I know I'll miss him when he's gone.
0: I'm excited to see where he lands next. One final segment here on Westwood One Sports Night comes at you next.
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0: this evening by giving, or this morning rather, by giving a big thank you to you all participating the way that you did on the phones. A couple minutes left to go before we hand things over to Drake Toll. This has been Westwood One Sports Night with the youngest of Charles and L. Willingham. 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Just search Westwood One Sports Night, man. What a show it has been. We'll close things out with the big-time breaking news that we got at about 10 a.m. Eastern time. LeBron James announcing to the Lakers, yes, I will be returning for year 24. It just won't be with L.A. Brian Windhorst had this to say about the timeline of when LeBron could possibly make a decision on his next team.
1: Answer. Rich Paul has made it clear that LeBron's number one priority for this season is happiness. Happiness, it's not money. Right. So you don't, I mean, we're going to count the money. We're going to figure it out on the salary sheets and whatnot, but it's not going to be necessarily who's got the most money to offer. So now you're going to, your follow-up question, Matt, is, well, how do you define happiness? Well, how does anybody define happiness? It's fluid. So I'm not sure he's got his mind made up here. It may take him a period to decide what his happiness is going to be. And there's several teams that are going to probably try to present their version of what his happiness can be. And we'll see how that process plays out.
2: Stay with
0: Mike real quick. We haven't heard from you all show, pal. Where do you think LeBron plays next year? The Wizards. Strobes. Where, oh, where does LeBron James play in 2026? Technical difficulty, so we're not hearing from the leader of the Wiz Hive, Mr. Ben Strober. Thank you to Ben Strober, though, keeping us on track tonight. Thank you for y'all participation on the phones, man. Awesome as always. Thank you to Mike behind the glass taking your calls. You all have been awesome. The Kang of North Kakalaki, Josh Graham, back in the saddle tomorrow, as well as the super producer, Denton Day, as we get ready for USA versus Bosnia. Drake Toll is next.
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0: Good morning. It is the Drake Toll Show. Westwood One Sports and the Westwood One Sports app. Drake Toll with you from the Savannah Bananas organization and Locked On Big 12 and right here on Westwood One Sports. I did it. It was a Tuesday night here in America. We call that Taco Tuesday. So I went to the local slop Mexican restaurant. Now, usually I'd be back home. There's a sanctity around Tuesdays. I wake up cozy in my bed in Savannah, Georgia most of the time, and I go to Cancun 2, the Mexican restaurant next to my house, Wilmington Island, Georgia. And I couldn't do that yesterday because I am in between trips, you know, with the Bananas, Eugene, Oregon this last weekend. This weekend's in Midland, Texas, so I'm stuck in the purgatory of the banana ball schedule, kind of the in between. And this week's in between is in Hyannis, Massachusetts, Barnstable, watching the Cape Cod Baseball League. So I go and catch a game. Last best league, you know, 1,000 people watching a bunch of first round draft picks and some of the best college baseball players in the world, and it was cool again to see the rustic vintage nature of what Cape Cod offers for baseball. And then after that's over, it's like, all right, I'm gonna go to the slop Mexican restaurant. Except for the thing is Cape Cod's pretty bougie, if you can believe it. Hyannis, Massachusetts. So I went to a place called Anejo. I'm pronouncing that right, I believe. And I got the margarita, as I usually would on a Tuesday, much stronger and like real tequila as compared to Cancun 2. And I watched Mexico. And let me tell you what. The gringos last night at the bar, going nuts. It was awesome. Like, I've been dialed into the world. Qatar, when it was in Qatar a few years back, and France and Argentina met in the finals and penalty shootouts. That was fun. But it was in Qatar. And what stole the headlines back then was, hey, if you drink beer, they might throw you in prison. Or, hey, if you're a member of the LGBTQ community, they might throw you in prison. That stole the headlines compared to the actual soccer itself. This year, last night, surely there are other countries who have headlines about, you know, going to the United States is dangerous and we don't feel welcome. And I can only imagine that there are nations that have those storylines that are discussing that. And that's at the forefront of how they approach this World Cup. But for me, as for me and my family, as for me and my household, ugh, glued to it. And last night at the less slop Mexican restaurant, every time Mexico scored, every time Mexico did something good, positive, the whole place went crazy. This has been a great rallying point, an opportunity for people to see not just the United States, but Canada and Mexico, these host countries, to see them for their best. Last night, the scenes out of Mexico were incredible. In the FIFA World Cup, Norway 2, Ivory Coast 1. France 3, Sweden 0. Mexico 2, Ecuador 0. Good morning. Laura Jimenez runs the board. Addie Bates produces. It is the Drake Toll Show. And while we will talk World Cup all day long, I need to start here. I've been trying to break down with you since the show began on December 29th how wild the storylines have been, from the Patriots and Seahawks playing in the Super Bowl, which wasn't necessarily supposed to happen, to how the offseason has unfolded, you know, Rashee Rice going to jail with the Kansas City Chiefs, or the whole Max Crosby deal and how that went down with the Ravens, and just weird stuff. Kenneth Walker III wins the MVP of the Super Bowl and then gets shipped to the Kansas City Chiefs because the Seahawks didn't want to pay him. There have been a lot of storylines this offseason out of the NFL. Terry and Arnold, throw him in there. Mike Vrabel, Diana Rossini. Things that have carried our last 6 months. In the NBA, the Knicks in five. that alone has been something that's wild and weird to follow. The Knicks won the NBA title for the first time in 53 years. And it feels like an abnormally busy year. Like 2026 has just been dominated by headlines that don't make a lot of sense, that years ago would just shock us. That one after the other, to the Brendan Sorsby deal, we've had something the entire year to follow that doesn't make sense or makes headlines or is big enough that we're talking about it for weeks on end. And you know what? It happened again. Kawhi Leonard is going home? I wouldn't say that. But he is headed back to the place he won the 2019 NBA title. And Kawhi Leonard being shipped off from the Clippers to the Raptors was a surprising move yesterday as free agency opens up today. It was a surprising move yesterday because there weren't a ton of murmurs about Kawhi specifically to the Raptors until it happened. And you know what? You woke up this morning in Anna, Texas, and I've got news for you that the Dallas Metro is expanding to northern Oklahoma. I mean, this thing's gonna push the border. It's gone past Denton already. I mean, there's nothing you can do about it. Dallas is expanding, and one of the next places it will hit, if it hasn't already, is Anna, Texas. So good morning to you, and please be weary of that. And maybe you're fine with that because it's going to help. Ultimately, your prices, you're going to be able to sell your property for a pretty good penny here in 5 or 10 years. But you woke up in Anna, Texas, and you said, I don't give a rip about Kawhi Leonard from the Los Angeles Clippers to the Raptors. And that's fine. You don't have to give a rip. And can I shoot you straight? I don't know if I give a rip, really. This doesn't make the Raptors a contender. It makes the Raptors better. They had a good year. It makes the Raptors solid. They're a good basketball team. They're a 4-5 seed. You saw that this year against the Cleveland Cavaliers. This makes the Raptors fine. It does not make them a contender in the East. But Kawhi Leonard leaving the Clippers to go to the Raptors, it has a storyline around it that we're still not approaching or talking about. You know what happens in sports media is so-and-so radio host, so-and-so podcast host, this guy, that gal, they want to avoid X story because it involves people they like. It involves people that can give them access or cut off their access. There's a reason that you turned on your radio, your TV, and ESPN or CBS or some of these big names in sports, Fox, were not covering the Diana Russini story. I talked to a lead producer at Fox Television, the guy on the TV building the stories. He said, we were told explicitly by upper-level management, do not touch this story extremely hard. Dance around it a bit with the whole Diana Russini thing. And the reason is a lot of times you either know the people involved, you want to keep access, you don't want to burn any bridges. Well, we can't make Steve Ballmer mad with the Clippers. We can't make Mike Vrabel mad with the Patriots. We've got to play nice, got to play ball. Personally, I don't give a rat's ass. Oh, no, Mike Vrabel really doesn't like me. Okay. I mean, he made a decision to quietly hang out with Diana Russini. Oh, no, Diana doesn't like me. Okay. She made a decision to quietly hang out with Mike Vrabel. My job is to talk to you about the biggest stories in sports. And something that has been avoided at an extreme level is the allegations surrounding Kawhi Leonard, the Los Angeles Clippers, and the sustainability company, Aspiration. It's a complex controversy that got Pablo Torre, once again, just shunned from any and all NFL conversations, NBA conversations, MLB conversations. We don't want to talk about Pablo Torre. the core of this scandal, which is the first thing that I want to talk about in regards to Kawhi being traded. The core involves a $28 million endorsement deal. That's weird. What do you mean a $28 million endorsement deal? That's pretty hefty. Kawhi Leonard's getting $28 million via his LLC, KL2 Aspire, and Aspiration. Yeah, that's right. A sustainability services company. Reports from journalists like Pablo Torre alleged this was a no-show job. Leonard was paid $7 million annually despite no evidence of him publicly endorsing or performing work for Aspiration. No one knows what the hell the company's for. The contract reportedly contained a specific termination clause that would void the agreement if Leonard left the Clippers, which critics argue is a smoking gun for salary cap circumvention. So you're telling me that Kawhi Leonard reportedly is making $28 million off the side from a company no one's ever heard of, and the stipulation is that he has to stay with the Clippers? That sounds like, and forgive me if I'm being crass here, maybe the Clippers are under the table giving Kawhi Leonard a little extra something, ensuring that he stays in town. Well, investigators scrutinized whether these payments were a disguise way for the Clippers, Steve Ballmer, to pay Leonard under the table. Aspiration is heavily funded by, hold on, I have my notes here, I can make sure this is correct. Aspiration is heavily funded by Steve Ballmer, who invested $50 million into the company, and the Clippers had a separate $300 million partnership with the firm. This company no one's ever heard of, no one knows what they do, they just exist, and all of a sudden, this Ballmer investment, this company that you haven't known about, it's not been on your radar, is giving Kawhi Leonard $28 million. Not for big appearances, not for commercials, just they're giving him $28 million for nothing that we can tangibly see, for no tangible reason. I mean, you decide what that looks like and sounds like. The owner of the Clippers has a massive stake in a company that otherwise doesn't exist outside of giving money to Kawhi Leonard. But no one wants to talk about it. But we shouldn't, because, you know, we don't want to make Steve Ballmer. Well, we shouldn't, because it's still, you know, there are a lot of complicated and complex pieces of this. We don't want to misspeak. There are allegations being thrown around. We should be careful. Well, Boss Hogg, Kawhi going to the Raptors is a great way to throw this away. To be like, oh, well, you know, it's over now. Don't have to talk about it, do we? Kawhi Leonard's a member of the Raptors. He doesn't even play with the Clippers anymore. Just take it and run. But this controversy is a federal legal matter, especially when Aspiration and its co-founder, Joseph Sandberg, became the subject of a fraud investigation. Prosecutors saying that Aspiration misled investors about its revenue operations. And the company filed bankruptcy in 2025, in March of last year. Sandberg convicted for a $248 million fraud scheme. The bankruptcy filings revealed that KL2 Aspire LLC, which is Kawhi's LLC, was listed as a creditor, which just linked Kawhi Leonard further to the finances of a failed entity. And the NBA is continually investigating. So the first thing you think of when Kawhi goes back to the Toronto Raptors is, nice, cool. The Raptors are still a middling team in the East, and they're not going to be an NBA Finals contender all of a sudden. Old man Kawhi Leonard is in the fold. Been around for a while, been in the top 10, 15, 20 players of the league for a while. But the reason that I care about this story is because I still seem to remember the Kawhi Leonard, who's at the forefront of a pretty big NBA controversy that nobody wants to talk about, that nobody feels inclined to mention. And now the Clippers have traded the All-Star, the Raptors, for Brandon Ingram, Grady Dick, and a bunch of first-round picks. And Kawhi Leonard, 35 years old, actually just turned 35 the other day, June 29th. Happy birthday, Kawhi. Kawhi Leonard, 35 years old, is headed back to Toronto. I just don't want you to forget. I just don't want you to overlook the guy who spent his 1 year with the Raptors winning an NBA title. I don't want you I don't want it to slip your mind. This is the same Kawhi Leonard who's at the forefront of an NBA story that we tried to bury. It's taboo to talk about. We shouldn't talk about that. You might get blacklisted by the NBA. The NBA is not going to like this. Shams won't talk to you. Ballmer won't talk to you. The Clippers will cut your access. Oh, okay. We're not constrained by that here. And the Kawhi to the Raptors story brought to mind the guy, the Claw, who is still at the top of the controversy. Don't forget, when we come back, the World Cup last night was, it's just, the scenes out of Mexico were special. And the World Cup continue, it gets better and better. And having the United States as a host country this year is, even though it's Mexico City was the host country for the Mexico match, just having it on this continent and the match is played in the United States, it makes you the pride out of that. It makes you feel something during America's 250th anniversary. Oh, and by the way, LeBron James, no longer Los Angeles Laker. It's Westwood One Sports and the Westwood One Sports app. This is the Drake Toll Show.
1: We know you're jonesing for some football just like we are. And yes, we're counting. NFL training camps begin opening in 21 days. You're home for the NFL. 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
3: 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And I do what I usually do. About 6:17, you know, I wrap up the segment of Kawhi Leonard and the Raptors, and I tease LeBron James and the World Cup and things we're going to talk about the next segment later in the show. We get in the break. And one of the first things that I hear from Addy Bates, producer of the Drake Toll Show, is, I feel so Mexican. Direct quote. True story. Real quote. And now, please welcome, back by popular demand, producer of the Drake Toll Show, Addy Bates. Addy, just how Mexican do you feel?
4: I feel so Mexican. I love it. I don't think you understand. I called my dad last night, and we were just like almost crying on the phone talking about this match. Laura Jimenez and I, we were texting. Every time Mexico scored a goal, anytime something happened, I texted Laura, I texted my dad, I texted some other buddies from back home who I knew were rooting for Mexico. This is probably one of the greatest days of my life. It's up there.
3: Yeah, the group chat was blowing up last night with Laura. The group chat was blowing up with Addy. I was seeing a lot of It's funny to me how much more excited everybody else seems to get over. Yes, the United States is not a soccer country, but this year, more than ever, with the World Cup being in North America, you can have that kind of pomp and circumstance. It's proof that Mexico is very much a soccer country, and Mexico very much. Can you give me context on why this feels different, feels more competitive, why Mexico feels like a genuine contender? Because I'm not sure. I'm getting the vibe that Mexico in the past felt this level of success.
4: For starters, they haven't made it this far in 40 years. 40 years, Drake. That's older than you and I and Laura. That's older than all of us on this show. 40 years. And I was texting some friends,
3: Laura,
4: last night.
3: Good, Laura.
4: And I said that this was the most passionate I've seen this team play. Just right off the bat, they just seemed so passionate and into it. And the stories behind this team, yes. The stories behind this team, Laura's close cousin, Raul Jimenez, he almost died 6 years ago. And there he is last night scoring the second goal of the match. That's how beautiful this team is. Anytime something happened, you just see the entire crowd, the entire stadium singing El Rey by Vicente Fernandez at the end of the match. I was almost in tears. If I go to my phone right now, that's what I was looking at. That's what I was listening to the entire ride home. That's all I was listening to because I just wanted to be where they were in that moment. It meant so much for them. It meant so much for the team. The fact that they could do that in Mexico, it was just incredible. First time in 40 years that they'd advanced this far. 40. 1986.
5: Yo sé bien que soy afuera.
4: Oh.
3: Whoa. Watch out. Hold on.
4: I got a little, get a little motion.
3: Don't let gringo cook. Watch it. Hey. last night, watching this from the bar, again, kind of slop Mexican restaurant. This was too bougie of a Mexican restaurant. I didn't really understand the menu and what was happening. It's like real Mexican food. Usually the Mexican restaurant I go to on the island's like, do you want your quesadilla? I'm like, yeah, steak and cheese only, baby. But this was a real, like,
4: authentic. Did you still get a steak and cheese quesadilla?
3: Some real stuff in the back. And I got a shrimp and cheese quesadilla. Don't bully me. Don't bully me. And it was good. The cheese, the it's kind of like a goat what? Cheese. You know the specific white cheese they use for the quesadillas, the Mexican restaurants?
4: It's not.
3: They went all out.
1: Nobody cares.
3: It's something exotic. And I felt it this morning, by the way. I was learning. I was I'm adjusting slowly but surely to the
6: TMI,
3: to the
6: TMI.
3: New Mexican restaurant I had to go to last night on the local the authentic Mexican food I had on Cape Cod in the middle of in the middle of Cape Cod after a baseball game leads us to the Addie can attest. I did it again during the break. I did it pre-show. I did it when we were talking about today's show, pre-show. I've listened to this highlight probably five times. Mexico's first goal last night in a win against Ecuador from Telemundo Deportes is electric. Julián,

0: posición el lateral derecho Alan Franco, se quedó colgado y la definición. Oh.
1: The roar of the crowd, man. It's pretty awesome. Let that sink in. The fortress, Mexico City Stadium, last night was a scene, and all of Mexico City. The fireworks post game, the fact that Mexico is still not allowed a goal in the World Cup this year, the high octane offense, the disciplined defense, Memo Ochoa, who didn't need to play to still be Memo Ochoa, the Mexican legend. This is. He did. He was out there. He was in the kit. I saw him. He was. He had the gloves on at times, and looked very good doing it. Still 40. It's the third time Mexico has hosted the World Cup, and the level of national pride, the intensity, the scenes out of Mexico last night were awesome. Addie, Laura, congratulations. My hat goes off to you.
2: Thank you.
3: We did this. We did this.
2: You and me.
3: We are Julian Quiñones, and she is Raul Jimenez. Yes, I mean, that does make sense.
2: Raul Jimenez is my cousin on my mom's side. So I want to give a shout out to Raul. Thank you.
1: Is that real? I thought Addie was kidding. I was very confident Addie was kidding about that.
2: Today that is real.
1: She is, right?
2: Today that is real. It's mi primo.
1: Just had to double check. We are a very honest show. We've never lied before. Can't start now.
2: They won't know the difference.
1: Somewhere down the line.
2: They won't know the difference.
1: Laura is related. Somewhere down the line. Good stuff. Last night, also in the World Cup, yesterday evening, the row. It's been one of the, I won't call it a storyline, but one of the cooler scenes every game when Norway plays. The row and the whole place. Erling Haaland scored in the 86th minute. As Norway won their first ever knockout round match. And now they advance the round of 16 with that 2-1 win over the Ivory Coast over in MetLife. Yeah, it was MetLife yesterday. France and Sweden, 3-0. Gross blowout. Mbappe scores twice. Again, he will retire as maybe the greatest international player of all time, possibly the greatest player of all time, but he's right up there already, goal-wise, career-wise, with Lionel Messi. Yet Mbappe's 27 years old, Messi's 38. I think Messi's got two or three more career World Cup goals. And now Mbappe, Kylian Mbappe of France, has the next 12 years of his career to score, you know, four or five goals and surpass Lionel Messi. And Mexico, as mentioned, 2-0 over Ecuador. Over the NBA, before we get to our biggest losers of the day, LeBron James. I don't know. I could Google it pretty fast. I don't know how the conversations went. I assume they're getting more public between LeBron, Bronny, their agent, the Lakers, but Bronny signed a guaranteed deal a day and a half ago. And then yesterday, LeBron James says, I'm not playing for the Lakers anymore. I'm leaving my son. I'm leaving the team. Now that my son has some guaranteed money and a guaranteed contract, and is going to be back next season with the Los Angeles Lakers, I'm good. And there have been rumors about the Cleveland Cavaliers, the Golden State Warriors. Would LeBron want to go back to the Heat? Or would the Knicks be in play? You throw in the big markets like New York because they just won a title, and you assume that LeBron probably wants to win another ring before he hangs it up. But, man, I said it a little bit yesterday. I want to reiterate this. I want to go back to this. I get it. It's a big story. You want to talk about it. The world wants to. Where's LeBron James going next? You know, Michael Jordan, he's going to the Wizards. Yeah. Doesn't pan out, obviously. Old man Michael Jordan not working out with the Wizards. It just was weird. LeBron James, where's he going next? Where will he find his version of the Wizards? Where will he find his last team to roll around and wallow with? And I want you to know. We'll talk about it. We'll cover it. We'll do segments on it. It'll be a pivotal point of the Drake Toll Show on Westwood One Sports and the Westwood One Sports app. But wherever he goes, does LeBron James make an organization a contender in the National Basketball Association in 2026? No! No! We can throw around rumors. We'll talk about it. But is it going to matter? Is it going to affect who wins the NBA title next year? Is he going to win the NBA title? No! Let's first establish that. And as long as you and I can agree, then we can have those conversations. It's cute. It's fun. Where will maybe the greatest player ever finish his career? Is it another year? Is it another 2 years in the NBA for LeBron James? We can dive into it all. But I need you to accept that whatever happens with LeBron James, contender is not a word we're going to be able to use again in the realm of how you view LeBron, one of the greats, for the rest of his NBA career, whether it's 1 or 2 years. That's not who we're talking about. That's not the guy that we're discussing. When we come back, let's give you our biggest losers of the day. It's Westwood One Sports and the Westwood One Sports app. This is the Drake Toll Show.
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0: This is the Drake Toll Show. Drake Toll with you from the Savannah Bananas organization, Locked On Big 12. Good morning, Addie Bates produces, Laura Jimenez runs the board, and from wherever you're listening, what an offseason it's been in the National Basketball Association. We will find out where one of the legends of the game, LeBron James, will play his year in 2026-27. We are learning that Ja Morant is good. Kawhi Leonard is now a member of the Toronto Raptors. Again, LaMelo Ball traded away from the Charlotte Hornets, which doesn't make any sense because he was the one thing they had going for them. And they want him to go to just the land of shadow and flame. We don't need him anymore. We don't care that he's in the fold anymore. Okay. Wasn't he the one player that all your fans could root for? The one guy that you were excited about? Yeah. Why would you trade him away? Well, because. Surely you must have gotten a really good deal out of it. Well, no, not really. We got Naz Reid. Isn't that good, guys? Come on. And then Giannis Antetokounmpo from the... In a normal NBA offseason, LaMelo to the Timberwolves could have been... the story. The 6'7", 24-year-old who was Charlotte is gone. But it's like eighth on the list right now. Eighth on the storylines. Giannis from the Milwaukee Bucks to the Miami Heat in a win now move, in a keep the championship window open move for Miami. And a Bucks team that, you know what? Hey, we don't have to win today. But give it 5 years. Give it 5 years and we'll compete. That is the status of the NBA. The World Cup going on right now. The Texas Rangers last night winning again thanks to Cooper Engle, who caught a ball in left field for the second out of an inning in the seventh inning and chunked the ball into the stands, allowing the Rangers to go ahead 3-2. Because, hey, the runner is going to advance. And he's going to advance home when you do that, big guy. That's a perfect segue to today's biggest losers of the day. Biggest loser number one. Whoever came up with this idea, take a listen to this. It's appalling, abhorrent. I hate it. Kill it with fire. Discussing Film says the first trailer for the Willy Wonka competition series, I guess real people will compete in a Family Feud-esque game that is based off of Willy Wonka's Chocolate Factory. To do this, Netflix recreated Gene Wilder's voice with AI, which is bad. Take a listen.
1: For the first time in decades, I'm opening my beloved chocolate factory.
2: A whole new generation of real-life golden ticket holders will compete for a life-changing prize. Or say a most unfortunate goodbye. Marvel at the magic you remember and delight in my newest wonders beyond imagination. The most extraordinary competition on Earth is about to begin.

0: there's no turning back now.
1: Addy, you are a cinephile. I'll give you that that nod today. And I just personally, I think recreating Gene Wilder's voice, so you can't pay him for it, he's dead, recreating Gene Wilder's voice via AI to promote your movie, probably an unethical and bad idea.
2: Why can't they just go get Timothée Chalamet since he just played a different version of Willy Wonka?
1: Or Johnny Depp. Johnny Depp did that as well.
2: He
1: was a Wonka. People forget the Johnny Depp version. It's a good version.
2: I do not forget. I'm trying to find a photo at the moment. But no, I just, that is bizarre to me. That's actually disgusting. I'm sorry. I hated that.
1: I agree. Disgusting is a good word for this. That made me feel really gross. Like, Gene Wilder's dead, and we're going to use his voice to promote the new movie that Gene Wilder can't be in because he's dead. Sorry, it's harsh to the Wilder family, who's probably listening today, but I don't think we should be recreating Legends of the Game in AI to utilize their voice for promotions. That's me, personally. Biggest losers of the day. Huh. The birthright citizenship deal? And the idea that the United States is not the only team that... I mean, wow, team, I'm really in sports mode. Here is where we, as a nation, will win in soccer thanks to the birthright citizenship deal. This from the Oval Office yesterday.
3: I guess I have to accept it's the Supreme Court, so I'll accept. I think it's very bad for our nation. We're the only nation that does it. No other nation does that birthright citizenship. No, not even close. Some did it, they ended it. It's tremendously destructive. It's extremely costly. I don't know, it's up to them. But in terms of for the good of the country, it'd be great if they did they didn't allow it. It would be great, but I can't tell you. The Slaughter case was the big case today. That was really a big case because it gave strength to presidents and strength to the presidency, a very important case. It's been going on for almost 100 years, think of that. And this was the ruling that really topped everything by a lot today. Yeah.
1: Addy, you had it in your notes for the show today. We're not the only country that does this?
2: No, we're not. We are not. Now, is it exactly how we do it? No. Other than, like, Bangladesh does that. Tanzania. But other countries have birthright citizenship. So, we are not the only country, guys. The more you know.
1: It does help the U.S. men's national team. So we'll be able to stay afloat in the soccer realm. Yeah, almost half of the 26-man roster this year has dual citizenship or immigrant roots, and the team benefits in a pretty healthy way from the birthright citizenship. So, I mean, look, have whatever opinion you want, but if you want to look, if you need a positive spin on this, it is going to help. That folks who are born in the United States with immigrant parents, birthright citizenship, will have the opportunity to play for the U.S. national soccer team.
2: Are you okay?
1: So
2: no, he's not.
1: That could be. There's a positive we're not talking about. Biggest loser of the day, the Oklahoma football team. On Three tweets, John Mateer. On the, wait a second, what? John Mateer talked to a reporter about the college football playoff appearance banner inside Oklahoma's indoor practice facility. He said, it's cute, you know, it's up there. But everybody's like, no, that's not the goal. So there's a couple things like that, which from an outside piece is like, oh, that's great, you made the playoff. But it's like, no, it's not. That's the direct quote from John Mateer. Playoff good, playoff banner not good. I don't think anybody in the NFL would put up a banner 2025 playoff participant. It's just no one does that.
2: But that's so OU. I'm sorry, that is so OU. relishing it.
1: The eyes of Texas are upon you.
2: You love it.
1: Addie Bates, notable Texas fan. Biggest loser of the day, I'll give this one to you. Friend of the show, Steve Phillips.
2: Yes, today is Bobby Bonilla Day. Bobby Bonilla and Steve Phillips, who has been on this show, good friend of mine. He is awesome. He signed that contract. So guess what? Bobby Bonilla, he's getting paid today. He's getting paid today, and he gets paid another $10.7 million over the next 9 years. It's amazing.
1: Yeah, Bobby Bonilla's getting paid, getting his check. 2000 was the year that the Mets paid Bobby Bonilla, and they have paid him $19 million total since that 2000 season, where he has not played a single year, and he's 26 for New York Mets, and will still get another $10.7 million. Happy Bobby Bonilla Day. And the final idiot of the day is the New York Jets. Roger Sherman tweets, with their wins over Sweden and Senegal, the French national team has as many wins at MetLife Stadium in the World Cup as the Jets did in the 2025 NFL season. The entire nation of France. Two wins at MetLife. The Jets, two wins at MetLife. What a disaster of a football team in New York. Laura Jimenez runs the board and Addie Bates produces. When we come back on Westwood One Sports and the Westwood One Sports app, you can call or text the show at 310-840-4910. 310-840-4910. It is our obituaries in the quickie. Dead today is nepotism? Yeah, we'll get to more of that. Drake Toll with you. 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

0: It is the Drake Toll Show. Westwood One Sports and the Westwood One Sports app. Good morning, Food Giant shoppers. Good morning, America, and good morning to the world. I forgot to plug my phone in last night. I called Addie at 2:50 now, 2:46. Not last night, the night prior, 2:46 a.m. Do you remember this? Do you recall this?
1: Yes.
0: Can you tell me why you didn't answer, please?
1: Because that was the first time, I think, ever that I had my phone on Do Not Disturb, because I had some group chats that were just blowing up, and I was sick, famously sick yesterday and the night before, so I was like, I need to go to bed. So that was the one night that I put my phone on Do Not Disturb. And
0: how did you get sick? What do you mean sick? When did you get sick?
1: Do you like this hoodie?
2: No.
1: It's from that person, okay?
0: OSHA. Ooh. HIPAA, OSHA, whatever.
2: HIPAA.
1: Don't kiss boys.
0: You're wearing the hoodie today? Is this like a ting? Are you guys like a thing now? You're wearing this hoodie?
1: Can I out myself for a second, actually? Why I have this?
2: Yes.
1: Because this is just the first hoodie that I grabbed.
0: Okay.
1: So the reason why I have this is because I had to ride the Metro home.
2: You're like, I don't want to wear anything clean.
1: And the Sunday morning, I had to ride the Metro home, and it was either I wear my outfit from the night before when we all went out and had fun, or I borrowed some clothes. So that's why I have a hoodie.
2: Okay.
0: This inconspicuous, unmarked hoodie. This just green hoodie.
1: Yeah, I like it, actually.
0: This military-esque.
1: I like it. No,
0: it's yeah, green. It doesn't. I mean, it's hard to argue with.
1: It's so funny. It's a medium. It's an oversized fit. I'm like, this guy's skinny.
2: I hate that.
1: I'm like, this guy's a twin.
0: Who is this tiny?
2: Who's this? What?
0: Who is this tiny little guy?
1: He's actually.
0: Who's a small little guy?
1: He's pretty tall. He's got a lot of tattoos.
2: Okay.
0: And he wears a medium? Oh, no. Laura, he's got tattoos. That's it. There's nothing we can do. She's done. She's done. We are toast. That does that. I called Addie, and so that's what Addie was doing. That's why she didn't answer at 2:46 in the morning the other day. I called Addie because I set an alarm. So I do this.
1: Idiot.
2: Yeah.
0: Laura and Addie, you two being the crowd. I set an alarm the middle of the night every night. I wake up at, if I need to get up at 5:30 or 5 o'clock or 4:30, I'll set an alarm for 1 a.m. I want to wake up and then freak out for a little bit. Like, I got to go to work. And then, oh, good. I can go back to sleep for 3 hours. Visceral reaction, go back to sleep. That's pretty normal, though, right?
2: No.
1: No, you're a psychopath.
2: No, that's not normal. That's not normal.
0: No. Okay.
2: But continue.
0: No, I think there's somebody at 310-840-4910. Somebody else out there also does this. I can't be alone.
1: Sounds like someone who would also shave their chest.
0: I can wake up at 1 a.m.
2: What? Well,
0: Me. I didn't do it. I didn't do it. I'm still, at the request of this show, I didn't do it. I have not.
3: The boy does.
0: My summer bod is not in yet for 2026. I'm rejecting it. I set my alarm, my little mid-morning alarm, to wake up and then freak out. And I usually don't freak out. I wake up like, oh, sweet, 3 more hours of sleep, you know, Groundhog Day, and then click and the thing goes off. Yesterday, what happened is I woke up at 2:46. I've been on the West Coast, and I wake up at about 2:15 on the West Coast. Show starts at 3. Woke up at 2:46 and was like, damn, we have a show in 14 minutes. Addie's going to kill me. So I called. The first thing I did at 2:46, I like throw the blankets, like hoodie on. I was like, no, please, no, no. And I call Addie like frantically, not realizing that I'm just not 3 hours away from our program. And I thought she was asleep. Turns out she was with the tattoos guy.
1: No, I was asleep. I was asleep. I was sick.
0: All right. You're not beating the tattoos guy allegations.
1: I said this weekend.
0: Would I like him? Is he a friend of the program? Does he
2: Did he listen to the program?
0: Did you tell him? I work on the Drake Toll Show. And he was like, the Drake Toll Show, I love that.
1: Actually, whenever we were all out the other night, I texted Drake this. We were at this rooftop bar called The Perch, and we were all watching Argentina.
0: Tapas.
1: And I look over.
0: Hookah.
1: I look over to this TV that's in a building next door, and who do I see? Who do I see?
2: Oh, is this a...
1: Drake's big ass in a fur coat. I was like, oh, my God. And I was talking to him. I was like, well, that's...
0: On ESPN.
1: I was like, that's the host of the show I produce right
2: there. That's the banana.
1: I was like, that big banana one, the blonde banana. I was like, that's the show.
2: That's our host.
0: That's
1: so
0: the
1: actually,
0: banana.
1: Yes, he does know who you are now. He does know who you are. He's probably not going to stay around for long, guys.
0: Nice.
1: So this will be the
2: beloved.
0: No.
2: The beloved baby boy of the network, right, Drake? Mm.
1: The big banana.
0: Yeah, the baby banana. Aww. The baby banana. Look at it. I last night I set my alarm and I didn't freak out. I didn't freak out. It was all normal. And I woke up today after this slot Mexican restaurant that I went to and the Cape Cod Baseball League game that I went to. It's a good segue. The Cape Cod Baseball League into our obituaries. Dead today, delays on national radio. None of you need to know the context of that, but it's going to drive me insane. Also dead today, getting kids kicked out of college. Last night, I threw out the first pitch of the Hyannis Harbor Hawks and Katuit Kettleers game on Cape Cod. I've never told this story publicly. This will be the first time, and probably not the only time. I remembered it yesterday. Once upon a time, the Katuit Kettleers tried to get me expelled from Baylor University. So, 2022, broadcasting games on Cape Cod. Spent a summer up here. And what happens is, Hyannis beats Katuit. They're both rivals. And I had posted one of those pictures that says, like, you just lost to Riku Nishida and the Harbor Hawks. Normal thing. Rainy, I like turned the color all the way up. It's a meme, right? The Mets would do something like this. And 48 hours later, I get a call from Baylor University. Your scholarship and status as a current student is under review for a reported hate crime. To which I said, what?
3: What?
0: Turns out the Katuit Kettleers had reported the meme to Baylor University because of hate against the Asian community. As if I would take Riku Nishida, a player on our team, and hate crime him on Instagram. So what happens is it's a picture of Riku Nishida, a Japanese-born player, and a dog in the stands. And it's the cutest picture you've ever seen in your life. Katuit said it is a hate crime, as Drake had insinuated with this post that Riku commit a suicidal act via the noose that is featured in the picture. Of course, Baylor takes this very seriously. They asked me to delete the photo. I said, I will not delete the photo. I'm not admitting guilt to this. There's no noose there. And they said, well, we feel like we're squarely looking at a noose. It was a string of 50-50 raffle tickets in Riku's hand.
3: What?
0: That they thought I had edited into the photo.
3: What?
0: As a
3: what?
0: Noose.
3: What?
0: To incite a suicidal act. So I told Baylor University, no, those are raffle tickets. I'm not deleting it to admit guilt here. And don't suspend me. 48 hours after this, it was squashed. Baylor apologized for the whole thing. Katuit obviously never did. And they've now blocked me on all social. I'm blocked by Cape Cod League baseball team because they tried to get me expelled from college because they thought I was a punk kid, which maybe I was, but I don't think I needed to be expelled for hate crimes. Last night, the Harbor Hawks got a 5-3 win over the Katuit Kettleers. I threw out the first pitch. I did throw it into the batter's box. It did skip. To which I was very clear. walking to the dugout as all the players were laughing at me. I was like, yeah, you're laughing now. You strike out tonight, you're going to get ready to learn banana ball, buddy. Whoever strikes out the most tonight is playing for us.
1: No, you didn't even get it to the catcher's mitt.
0: I tried my best.
1: Oh my god, we are changing the name of it. No.
0: I didn't want a 50 cent.
1: Rebranding this show. I cannot. No, I'm so embarrassed.
0: I didn't want a 50 cent.
4: Bananas.
1: I'm so embarrassed.
0: Yeah. Dead today. LeBron and Bronny playing basketball together. Hater report tweets. Thanasis when he sees Bronny walk into the locker room with the Guangdong Southern Tigers. It's that Tom Brady in the courtroom looking back and smiling at his buddies meme. It's a good tweet. Thanasis and Bronny, baby. Get ready to learn hoops. The last obituary we have in here is dead today. I'll do this. Dead today. Foreign women being allowed in the United States. After the whole birthright citizenship thing yesterday, Sean Davis, who's I guess a pretty big, is a pretty big conservative voice. Says via that we need to nullify the 14th Amendment after yesterday's ruling, and in an effort to ensure that the U.S. soccer team never wins again, deny all entry to foreign women in the United States as a response to the Supreme Court's ruling.
3: What?
0: I gotta say, after going to the Germany and Paraguay World Cup game, we should not deny foreign women from getting to the United States. We should allow foreign women to enjoy what our great nation has to offer. And that's just me speaking as a good old red-blooded American. Let the ladies from Paraguay come hang out, man. Let them come hang out.
1: But not Germany.
0: Those are today's... A lot of Argentina women that were there. They were... The German women, I was just like, yeah, I've seen this song and dance before.
2: You looked in the mirror.
0: Normal Wednesday in South Lake, Texas.
2: Yeah, you looked in the mirror and just you with long hair.
1: Yeah.
0: Yep. Yeah, yeah. Those are our obituaries. Time for the quickie, top five headlines in all of sports. Addie Bates reads them, and 9 seconds later, Drake Toll responds.
1: Oh, here's your first headline. Wizards to shun trade offers for Anthony Davis.
0: Surely I'll hear that at some point. What you just... there it is. Yep. Sweet. Nice. Thanks a lot. Okay. I mean, I thought of the whole Warriors, AD, LeBron situation. The last thing that they needed out of that was Anthony Davis. The guy who doesn't play basketball, really old. No one knows if he's good anymore. No one can guarantee that he's going to be good. I don't think the Warriors need Anthony Davis to create this old man super team with LeBron and company. So I am confident, I'm down the middle here, that Anthony Davis staying with the Wizards is the biggest loser in that whole deal is probably going to be the Wizards. So I'm, whatever, they can have him, they can keep him. If the Warriors can't get him, I don't think it's that big of a deal. It sounds like LeBron and Anthony Davis want to play together again to reinvigorate Anthony Davis toward his NBA career and him actually wanting to play in games. And now that won't happen. The Wizards are going to keep him. He'll play 33 games next year, and it will suck. That's a minute.
1: Liberty top aces, and they're the first to win 2 Commissioner's Cups.
0: I saw this. I was watching this at the bar last night, and everyone was very excited. They were all yelling and excited. And Sabrina Ionescu, Brianna Stewart were there in the locker room earlier this season talking about the year and 93-85, Liberty at the Barclays Center over the Las Vegas Aces. And it just shows Stewart's a big leader, big-time leader. Ionescu's patient, dynamic, what a star. On points, like I said, first franchise to win multiple Commissioner's Cup championships since the in-season tournament began in 2021. Congratulations to those two.
1: Pressing Yankees lose sixth in a row. The bats are cold again.
0: Yep, you'll hear what I'm saying right now sometime tomorrow. And good morning. The MLB, and I'm excited. This is, people are always like, man, what are you going to talk about in the summer? What are you going to talk about on the radio? One, the NBA decided to burn down this year. Two, the MLB is still a fun, awesome thing to discuss. And we will. Like the Texas Rangers accidentally, somehow, winning. And the Yankees, not. They are now behind the Rays. They've been behind the Rays for better part of a week, if not more, in their division. And Red Sox lose again. Yankees lose. The Yankees are swept by the Reds. The Nats dominated the Sox yesterday, by the way. A brawl broke out in the middle of it. Just bad all the way around for the AL, especially the fact the Yankees aren't that good this year. They're going to the postseason. They'll probably win the division by virtue of the fact that nobody in the AL is good. Nobody is good. And I don't, the AL just, it's sad that a team from the American League will have to, by rule, will have to make the World Series. Somebody from the AL is going to the World Series this year. In an AL where tomorrow, if the Athletics have one good week, they'll lead the West. If the Astros win three games in a row, they'll lead the West. Same for the Guardians or the Twins. It's bad, man. All the way around, bad. The Yankees are included in that.
1: Here's your next headline. Clippers agree to trade Kawhi to Raptors.
0: Yeah, one day you'll be able to hear me. This is an old man, Kawhi Leonard. We've forgotten about the time that he was possibly making $28 million from a random company that's never existed and no one's ever heard of. We've neglected that. And we're going to let Steve Ballmer and the Clippers get away with it, most likely, thanks to shipping him to Toronto. Back to Toronto. He's headed home, of sorts. Won a championship there in 2019. Kawhi Leonard's back after one season in Toronto. He is a Raptor again. And does this make the Raptors a contender? No. Does it make the Raptors more competitive? Sure. Is it going to greatly affect anybody else in the East? No. So, fun, but this doesn't tickle me at all. Nice job, Toronto Raptors. You have Kawhi Leonard again. Old man Kawhi Leonard. Hope it works out for you.
1: It does not tickle Drake, everyone. It does not tickle him. But here's your final headline. Mexico ousts Ecuador. First World Cup knockout win in 40 years.
0: Olé. Olé, olé, olé. Olé. Olé. That is per Adam Schefter, by the way. Mexico dominant yesterday. Still no goals allowed in the World Cup in 2026. None. They've not allowed a goal in the entire World Cup. Mexico's undefeated this year, 4-0 in the group stage and now the knockout round. And the scenes out of Mexico City were awesome. Tonight, United States, Bosnia. I am from Bosnia. Take me to America. It's that AI song that's been going around on TikTok. We should play that at some point. Tonight, the United States could do the same thing. I'll be in Midland, Texas watching it. How fun is that? Ooh, patriotic, I'll tell you that much. I got new shoes. I got shoe game. My name is, what was his name? Got a game tomorrow. Got a basketball
1: Trey,
0: game tomorrow.
1: Got a basketball game Trey. Tomorrow. I think it's Trey, right?
0: Got shoe game. It is Trey. My name is Trey. Got a basketball game tomorrow. Addie Bates produces. Laura Jimenez runs the board. That's a minute. Congrats to Mexico. U.S. plays tonight against Bosnia and Herzegovina. This is Westwood One Sports, the Westwood One Sports app. When we come back, Brendan Sorsby is not suing the NFL. What the hell is going on with this guy? And why did the NFL just deny him the supplemental draft? This is the Drake Toll Show.
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0: Good morning. It is whole show. Westwood One Sports and the Westwood One Sports app. Addie Bates produces and Laura Jimenez runs the board. You know, the Brennan Sorsby deal, I was like, okay, we're done. We're done, right? This is like the Diana Rossini and Mike Vrabel thing to me. It's like at some point, shelf life, it's going to be over. We can be done talking about the Diana Rossini and the Mike Vrabel thing. It's not like I needed to be done with it because it's still funny to me. And not that an extramarital affair should be funny, but the whole her and, oh, I can call Kevin O'Connell for you. Oh, the quarterback of the Vikings is terrible, and she's, you know, utilizing the NFL and coaches and FaceTiming coaches to get out of tickets from, you know, law enforcement. At some point, that story ran out. The shelf life was done. One of the reasons about it so much, and if you were with us since the beginning of the show today, I opened with this, is I have talked to producers at major national networks who have told me, we cannot, as a national network, discuss Diana Rossini and Mike Vrabel. We cannot. We've been told on the television by our bosses, do not talk about Diana Rossini because so-and-so knows Diana and she's worked with this guy and we've had her on as a guest. They don't want to burn that relationship. And they don't want the Patriots to be mad. They don't want Mike Vrabel. They don't want to lose access. They don't. So many different little pieces to why we can't talk about X story. And so one of the driving factors of us discussing it so frequently when we did on this show, I don't have that. I don't. Like, Westwood One Sports has a great relationship, obviously, with the NFL. And I'm not going to call Roger Goodell an idiot. I don't believe he is. You know, I'm not going to just rag on the NFL for the sake of ragging on the NFL. I don't need to. I don't have to. This doesn't need to be a shock jock. Like, oh, this guy's just mad at the NFL. Be mad at the NFL. And at the same time, I don't feel as though I have to tiptoe around stories to protect some relationship. It's the beauty of Westwood One Sports' connection with the National Football League is there's a mutual understanding of, at some point nationally, the story is the story. We're going to cover it. I don't want to be, you know, nothing's going to harbor us from attacking a story, giving you an opinion, the facts, what's happening at the top of the National Football League or the NBA or the NHL. And so these relationships are key, no doubt. But I don't get a call from my boss saying, hey man, avoid this story. Hey man, don't talk about this. Hey man, change your opinion. I can express my opinion on behalf of Drake Toll of the Drake Toll Show and it not affect Westwood One Sports because I'm not going to be unreasonable. That's what I've signed up for. I'm going to give you what I think and I'm going to try to keep it between the navigational beacons and not go full clickbait, shock, jock, brah. And it's not an effort to appease the NFL or appease some overlord. It's to give my opinion while representing the people of the world and also just not being an ass. And that's how we covered Diana Rossini. That's how we've covered Brendan Sorsby. That's how we've covered Kawhi and the possibility of him being paid on the side by this random company no one's heard of. Not with a fear of, well, man, if we talk about Diana Rossini and Mike Vrabel, then surely the NFL is going to call us and be mad. Surely Diana won't join any other, she won't join our shows at Westwood One Sports now. Oh, the Patriots won't give us access. No, we don't play scared. We don't. I don't get a text. I don't get a call for the bosses saying, hey, dial it back. Because we're going to just tell it like it is. Not take it to an extreme that's unnecessary, but still tell it like it is. I'm not going to shy away from the Brendan Sorsby story to appease Texas Tech, to appease the NFL, to appease the NCAA. If I don't think the NFL is acting in the best interest of the fans, I can call that out freely. But here, in this case, I think Brendan Sorsby, and the new update in this case, I think Brendan Sorsby has one person, one entity to blame in the whole deal, and it's Brendan Sorsby. you know, we've seen, like, Terrell Pryor. We've seen the NFL supplemental draft before. We've seen it work. We've seen it be a kind of a bookend to controversy. Guy does bad thing. The supplemental draft is where he goes to further his football career, and we forget about the bad thing after a while. But now Sorsby bets on, well, himself. Not literally, he bet on himself, and it's a bad pun. It's a unintentional pun. Bets on himself after he bet on his team, bet against his team while playing college football, and decides to attack it with the full force of the law. He says, you know what, NCAA, I'm coming after you. You know what, Big 12, I'm coming after you. Texas Tech, get the guns ready. Get in my corner, let's go. Come on. And the NFL saw that and said, so wait, hey Brendan, come here, buddy. Hey, you're telling us that you gambled on your own team, against your own team a few years ago, and instead of embracing and facing the consequences of this, 2 weeks after your college team found out, 2 weeks after they found out, you decided to go to rehab. Okay, good for you. Glad you went to rehab. Why did it take you 2 weeks to do that? Why did it take you until it came out publicly to make that happen? Oh, yeah, it's a hard one to answer, isn't it, Brendan? Hey, Brendan Sorsby, when you were faced with the consequences of your own actions, could you tell us maybe why you just sued everybody involved? Why you didn't sit down and say, you know what, I did a bad thing and I'll face the fire. You decided to get a bunch of judges involved in this. Well, I was just trying to get the, you were just trying to get the $5 million that you wanted in NIL, weren't you? Well, yeah, but okay. And now Brendan Sorsby will not sue the NFL after their decision to not hold a supplemental draft. He finally decided, okay, that's it. I'm done suing people. I learned my lesson. It's not working. What happened is the NFL as a league has every right. That's the story today. That's the headline from yesterday from 5:13 p.m. Eastern Time and ESPN. The NFL Players Association and quarterback Brendan Sorsby will not be pursuing litigation after the NFL's decision to not hold a supplemental draft this year. He won't sue. Because everything that to this point, everything that he's done has been, well, I'll call a judge. I'll call my lawyers. I know I did a bad. I know I did a wrong betting against my team. I was addicted. My mental health. I need serious help. So I'm going to sue you and try to play football. So the NFL got to the supplemental draft stage. 3 days. Brendan Sorsby had 3 days to file for the contention in the supplemental draft. And Roger Goodell got to his desk, and I imagine it went something like this. Goodell looked at the case and said, so what I'm hearing is we have a guy who bet against his own college football team. Yeah, Rog, that's correct. And instead of wearing this, he's suing everybody involved. No, Rog, yeah, Roger, you're right down the middle here. So he's lacking accountability, not really taking responsibility for his actions, has shown no sign of fixing this outside of a pretty shoddy attempt at rehab. And Roger, again, you're spot on. And if we allow him in the National Football League, Brendan Sorsby could just start suing us. The second a team cuts him, the second he doesn't get his way, the second he doesn't like something, Brendan Sorsby could just sue us. And judging by what Sorsby's done so far, he's pretty damn good at suing people. He's pretty good at winning those things, too, this Texas Tech quarterback. The NFL saw that. The Canadian Football League saw that, said, hey, no, we're not going to bend over backwards. We're not going to do everything we can in our power to benefit a guy who's made every move possible to skirt the system, to get around consequences. Why should we have to hold a supplemental draft for that? Why should we be conducive to that? Sorsby is eligible in 2027 for the NFL draft. So we're gonna tell him, hey, buddy, you did your thing. You got caught. And you fought to play college football. Then you decided, oh, now that we've won all these cases with the Big 12 suing Texas Tech, I'm scared. So instead of staying in college football, where you already skirted the rules, broken the rules to gain eligibility, you're going to run away and hide. Ask us to say yes to your requests. Well, no. Our three letters, NFL, are much bigger than the name Brendan Sorsby. So you can go into the 2027 draft like everybody else. And you probably should have stayed in the whole college football process. You probably should have hung out there where you were, where you'd gotten the court to fix this for you. Because we, the NFL, aren't about to allow that to happen. We're not going to allow that to happen to us. So stay where you are. Think about it for a year. Get the help you say you need. And as a part of a settlement, the NFL has agreed to not discipline Sorsby for his college gambling. But they can investigate. They can hold him out of the league. They can do whatever they want, because you know what? They're the National Football League. And finally, in this whole deal, a big entity stands up and says, nope, nope. College athletes have gotten away with too much for too long all the time. Not anymore. No. Someone tell this damn kid no. The Big 12 did it first at a smaller scale, and now the NFL is doing it and publicly. And I think they got it right. And Brendan, if you want redemption, the perfect move. You just made the best move possible by not. If you had sued the NFL, this would have been. I mean, talk about disaster class. It already is a disaster class, but at least you salvaged a bit of it by not filing a lawsuit against the National Football League. And maybe this officially bookends the Brendan Sorsby story until the 2027 NFL draft. When we come back, Bosnia? The USA is in the World Cup tonight against Bosnia and Herzegovina. What can you expect from World Cup action in the round of 32 today? Westwood One Sports and the Westwood One Sports app. This is the Drake Toll Show.
1: U.S. men's national team has wrapped up group play. Up next, the round of 32 on Wednesday. 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

0: It is the Drake Toll Show. Westwood One Sports, the Westwood One Sports app. Drake Toll with you from the Savannah Bananas organization and Locked On Big 12. 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It's 7:44 at 39 seconds Eastern time. Good morning, everybody. Drake Toll with you. Addie, good morning. Laura, good morning. Can somebody tell me why Mexico was in a 40-year drought of winning a game in the knockout stage of the World Cup, please?
1: Yeah, I mean, just things haven't clicked the way that they're clicking right now. They've had these great matches, and they've had these great players. They've had Chicharito. They've had Memo Ochoa in goal. But everything just hasn't clicked at the same time. And for the first time in 40 years, I think that's what we're seeing.
2: I have nothing.
0: Why are Mexico, the United States and Mexico, why are both nations relatively bad at soccer?
1: Yeah, I mean, they're good yeah, this year, for sure.
0: Thank you, Laura.
1: When it comes to the United States, and this is just...
0: Right, but like, historically.
1: Yeah, when you look at other countries, it's just everybody plays pickup games like nobody's business. They'll be anywhere. You could be in a field. I watched a documentary where people in African countries are...
0: Running water? Do I hear running water? Is that you?
1: Yeah,
0: are you running water right now?
1: Well, am I?
0: Did you just pee yourself?
1: You're so weird. Because I know you'd like that. No, that was my roommate. Sorry, guys. Sorry, guys.
0: What the heck? What?
1: If you're going to be weird, I'm going to throw it right back at you.
0: You'd be weird. I asked if you peed yourself because you had running water going on into your microphone.
1: So that's actually a washing machine. That was a washing machine. And it's not into my microphone. It's over there, and I hate that you could hear that. It was a washing machine.
0: It's pretty funny. I was ensuring that you didn't tinkle.
1: I actually hate you. Like, for some reason, like, that, like, phrase actually, it makes me want to throw up.
3: I use that a lot, actually.
0: I'm glad it wasn't one of the singing washing machines. My washing machine gets done. It's like, and it does it for 6 minutes to alert me. I am finished washing the clothes.
1: It's finished. It lets you know when it's finished.
0: I need to get my laundry out of the dryer. Correct. It does. Always. It does alert. Please, without the interruption of your washing machine, enlighten me on why Mexico's been so bad for so long, as well as the United States. I'm trying at the bottom of why both countries, who have ample opportunity to be good, are bad.
1: Yeah, I think it's two different reasons. The United States, like I said, there's documentaries about kids in Africa playing pickup games in literally, like, dumpster, like fields of, like, trash. Like, that's it. Just other countries care more. They care more. And the United States, like, we have all the facilities. We have all the resources. But we just don't take it as seriously. I would say the equivalent to us with pickup games is basketball. Like, we're great with playing pickup basketball just anywhere. It doesn't even matter. There are sometimes you walk by, there's not even a net on the basketball, right? Like, you know what I mean? That's what it's like. In Mexico, they've had so much talent on that team. It's unbelievable. They have had so much talent. Kind of reminds me of last year's Blues.

0: Jays. Like, they're very good. They have all these big names, but just things couldn't click at the right time. And so because of that, we just haven't seen them dominate like they should be. This year, the players that they have are also amazing. Raul Jimenez, we've talked about him. Quiñones is, if this was a betting show, which I know we say all the time it's not, I've told people, if you're going to bet on a Mexican player to net a goal, that's who I would pick every time. That's who I would pick because he's fantastic. So the players on this team, they're just playing with more passion. They're playing with more grit, and it's really good to see. And, I mean, the home field advantage does help. I would not want to be an opposing team in Estadio Azteca right now because that crowd is insane.
1: Yeah, big piece of this is the fact that United States, Canada, and Mexico are all hosting, so it gives each of those countries an added boost, obviously. Storylines to follow from yesterday. Mexico defeated Ecuador 2-0. Soccer, I didn't get it right, at Azteca Stadium. It was Julian Quiñones and Raul Jimenez that provided the goals, and Mexico dominated. Namely, in that 10-minute period, with a couple of goals there early, I think between the 30th and 41st minute or something, somewhere in there, that's where Mexico did all of its scoring, all that it needed. Bang. Over. Done. Ecuador. Neutralized. France, by the way, tournament favorites? Another World Cup on the way? 3-0 victory over Sweden, and of course it was Kylian Mbappe. Two of France's three goals to lead that side comfortably in the round of 32 and on to the round of 16. Norway at Dallas Stadium. Row. Surely you've seen this. Each of the, due to FIFA's regulations, each of the stadiums hosting these World Cup matches cannot have any branding. No Levi's, no AT&T. They have to cover all of it up. I was at Gillette the other day. It's called the Greater Boston Area Stadium now because they can't call it Gillette. And they used shaving cream, fake shaving cream, to cover up the Gillette sign on the stadium. Funny. Good. So at Dallas Stadium, Norway, over the Ivory Coast, 2-1. And they've got a shot at a pretty solid run because of how good Holland is. And they're as balanced as any team in the World Cup. And Mexico, that's who we spent a lot of time focusing on today, as the research, WJCT News did a good report on this. The statistical significance of the victory, this is a streak of five consecutive losses for the region in fixtures of international play. And for Mexico, who has just struggled at this stage internationally. And hour delay in Mexico City. Home crowd, nobody left. Hour delay, nobody left. Mexico is buzzing over this. And the fact the United States, Mexico, Canada get to host, that North America gets to host, again, has that extra oomph that makes you, on the 250th anniversary of the United States of America, getting to host an event like this gives an opportunity. And we played a clip a couple weeks ago from a politician, and I was like, you know, there are people who, you know, oh, this country, we're so divided. Oh, we're as close to a civil war. Oh, left, right. Oh, Democrat, Republican. Oh, we hate each other. And you know, the guy who came on stage during the America, the Freedom 250 event, the first day of the event, you know, an artist gets up there and sings a song, and politician gets up and is like, take that, liberals. Like, what? In an opportunity, in a moment for all of us to gather together and rally around something, around the United States. Take that, liberals. All the other artists didn't want to play here. They all canceled on us because they're liberal. Yeah. No, this isn't a conversation of liberal versus conservative or Republican versus Democrat. The 250th anniversary of the United States of America is an opportunity for all of us to celebrate what's great about this country. And not everything can, it can't be perfect. If I asked you, right, do we have it right? Did we get it right? Is it perfect? No, there are things that you'd probably change. There's a reason you vote for that politician who wants to change this, this, and this. He's promising some sort of change. I'll get us back to this. I'll get us to a new era. I'll revert, or I'll progress. That's what we vote for. The World Cup has showcased to the world that the United States of America is that it's still that spot. Row. I am excited. Where these people, I'll drink all the beer. We wake up, we have beer. Middle of the day, we have beer. We go to bed, we have beer. The people from Japan and people from Norway and people from England can gather here in the name of soccer and see that this place rocks in a lot of ways, despite all the bad. That's the boost. Having a North America, that's the boost the United States has gotten out of this whole thing. It's the boost that Mexico has gotten out of this whole thing is people now assimilating for a month and a half to a culture they didn't really know existed. Like, okay, what is American culture? What do we have? What do we, it's the Talladega Nights. Pizza, Italy. French fries, France. You know, like what's our culture? This is an opportunity to showcase what it's like to be from the United States. And that is what's elevated the World Cup experience for me, for many in Mexico, for many in Canada. It was on display again last night. Addie Bates produces. Laura Jimenez runs the board. When we come back, let's give you our idiots of the day on Westwood One Sports and the Westwood One Sports app from 6 a.m. to 9 a.m. Eastern Time. 310-840-9610 or whatever it is. 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

0: to do it. Everybody buckle up. You're not ready for this. You're not ready for it.
1: Yo sé bien que estoy.
0: I forget. I'm on a delay. On an extreme delay.
2: I cannot.
1: This will show how bad the delay is. Now we can prove to our bosses.
3: Yeah, that's a time we triste. Yes, te vas a quedar.
1: Con dinero y sin dinero.
2: Wow.
0: Every banana ball game, I sing it live.
2: Do the grito.
0: That's a true story.
2: Do the grito. You can do a grito, right? Do it. Do it. Do it.
0: That feels too far. That feels.
4: We're letting you.
0: No, that's
2: granted.
0: Not how that works. That's not how that works.
2: Yes, it is.
0: I don't think Marlene from HR is not going. I can't be like, well, my producers, we also shouldn't screw Marlene from HR. Don't say that. I can't be like, Marlene, my producer's half Mexican. She gave me permission. I can
2: full
0: do it. I can
2: Mexican.
0: Say it.
2: She's full. The power invested in me.
0: No, but I said producer. The producer's half
4: also,
0: Mexican.
4: Also, I do love how we're trying to like
2: seniority.
4: Create some like
2: seniority.
4: Mexican flag out of order color here with our shirts.
2: Seniority.
0: Nice.
2: Come on. I believe in you. Drake.
0: We do. Can we? Hold on. Wow. I did not know that I would have.
2: Wow. Not even red.
4: Wow.
2: Wow.
4: Wow.
0: Wow. That's amazing.
4: That's amazing.
0: I did not know that I would have so much secondhand vicarious pride for Mexico and what they are doing in the world to Laura Jimenez and Addie Bates. But I am okay, Addie, let's do it. Because somebody is listening in Fargo, North Dakota, and I appreciate them listening. And they're like, man, she at least a little excited for the United States, don't they know they play today? So that's what Addie. Let's get equal time here. We have not spent a ton of time in the United States today. We'll spend a lot of time with them tomorrow after the World Cup match tonight with a beat up on Bosnia and Herzegovina. Wherever that is. Addie, are you excited to watch the United States play tonight?
4: Of course I am. Of course I am. I think what they're going to need to do, though, is they're going to have to put that last match, just forget that happened, okay? Forget that one happened, the one where they lost. Just act like that didn't happen. And yeah, they're going to come out tonight. They're going to guns a-blazing. Yeah, of course I'm excited to watch them. Of course I am. I know people are going to be like, oh my gosh, you talk about Mexico so much. Like, no, I'm excited. I'm excited!
0: Give me freedom! Give me fire! Give me reason!
2: Can I
0: me higher!
2: Ask you a question that my own mother posed to me and my own dad.
4: Yeah.
2: If it's Mexico against the United
4: Mexico.
2: States... Oh, what?
0: Oh, my gosh.
4: I was thinking about this in the car. Can I tell you really quickly why?
0: No.
4: Like, okay,
0: know.
4: So, wait.
0: Sorry.
4: No,
0: I can't.
4: Really quickly. No, I am so close with my dad. I think he hung the moon. I think he is my biggest inspiration, and his story is
2: Papa.
4: Amazing. And I love him so much. And I feel like without Mexico,
0: This is Big Bates?
4: Yeah, this is Big Bates.
2: Big Bates.
4: Obviously an adopted name. I just wouldn't be here. America has given me a million opportunities, and I'm very grateful for this country, but I just feel so sentimental towards Mexico in different ways. I'm really close with that side of my family. I feel like the things that they endured growing up, I feel like, and they still live over there. And so I give so much thanks to them and how they were able to kind of persevere, and they kind of got me to where I am now. So I just give a lot of thanks to that country in particular, because I would not have Papa Bates without Mexico. And yes, I'm just as grateful for the United States, but yes, I'm very close with... That's why. I was thinking about this in the car. I was almost crying last night when they won, so... People are still going to be like, oh my God.
2: I can't believe
4: she... Go back to Mexico.
2: My father's answer was, my heart's divided, so I don't know.
4: What was your answer? Did you say United States?
2: I just...
0: Wow.
2: Grumbled. I didn't give an answer. I just said, oh.
4: Yeah, that's an easy one for me.
0: Oh! Okay, sorry. So, Laura, full Mexican. That's a really weird way to put that, but that's kind of how Addie phrased it earlier. Addie's like, full Mexican.
4: Oh, yes.
0: Okay. All right. Thanks.
2: From the ground.
0: You would be torn if Mexico and U.S. If Mexico and the United States played tomorrow, you'd be torn.
2: Yeah, I would be torn. I would be torn. I would be torn.
0: Wow. Can you, Addie gave, Addie, beautiful story about her father. Can you, what's the context? You said your dad would be torn over Mexico and the United States?
2: I think it's the same thing, I think, but my if I'm speaking for my father, I think he would say, like, America gave him a lot of opportunities, and that's why he would want to root for the United States. I think he's lived more life here than in Mexico, so he would want to. But also, it's the pride. The Mexican pride is a lot. So, and also because they haven't won. So
5: America tried to kick my dad out.
2: They try to kick all of us out.
4: So I'm already like, no, don't get rid of David. Do not get rid of David.
2: So I think they would. If it came down to that, I think that's why it would be really difficult to pick, because neither of them have been there in such a long time. I think if one of them had been there at least in the last 30 years, it's like, oh, okay, we'll pick the other one. But yeah, I don't know.
0: I don't know what it feels like to have that kind of. You know, connection or type. People are always like, what's American culture? If you were going to send, you know, here's something super American and build a care package and ship it to Ecuador, what do you send? And that's a question that people struggle to answer. Like, what do we have that's in here? Because we're the melting pot. So you have a lot of different cultures that come together in the United States. What is originally inherently ours? And there's an answer. There are answers to that. 310-340-4910. You can pitch in. German. Thank you. Again, it's the Talladega Nights scene where he's like, what does America have? And he's like, pizza. Italy.
4: Red 40 die?
0: Hamburger. Germany.
2: China.
4: Roundup weed killer?
0: Yep.
2: Ah, that's very American.
0: Round, we do.
4: Marshmallow fluff?
0: Yep. The weed eater? The riding lawnmower?
2: McDonald's.
0: Marshmallow fluff? You add like peanut butter?
2: In and out.
0: McDonald's! Work at Texas Roadhouse? Just the state of Texas in general? You could... List.
2: Buc-ies.
0: We'll send that to Ecuador. We'll
4: we'll send the beaver.
0: Why is it on the jukebox? Profiling reasons. I forgot how funny. I watched Talladega Nights in the airplane the other day, and I was laughing like to the point I was bothering people around me. And I, in my brain, Talladega Nights wasn't that funny. I was like, it won't stand the test of time. It's going to be this crude, like white boy humor, and maybe it still is. But I popped it on. And I was like, okay. Pretty good. Judd Apatow and Will Ferrell were regrettably kind of cooking with Talladega Nights when they were kind of on fire with that. But I'll never be able to feel this, you know, pride for my ancestry, right? Because it's England and Germany and Ireland. And remember the thing that happened in Germany? It's England and Ireland and Germany, and this hodgepodge of just the whitest countries you've ever heard of. And not because I'm white, I can't have culture or I can't be proud of where I'm from. But who's like, man, really rooting for England today? Really hope the home country, you know, the native country is doing well. Nobody cares. Like, nobody's got that pride of like, well, if the U.S. played tomorrow against Scotland, I'd really be torn. You know, my great Baba was from Scotland. Like, I don't
2: actually know.
0: I have no reason to really care.
2: If it was Scotland, actually, I think people would be really.
4: My great Baba.
2: Scotland would be actually.
4: Really?
2: Yes. Yeah. Well, because Scotland has been the same Row. Thing. They haven't been in like.
0: Row.
2: Since Row. 80, whatever.
4: I guess so.
2: Also, they're awesome.
0: Sure. Yeah, yeah. I'm rooting for Paraguay. I'm rooting for Paraguay. I'm rooting for Paraguay because have now assimilated to the culture. I was invited to be Paraguayan when I was at the World Cup the other day.
4: Sit in the German section?
0: Now, there aren't sections. You've got to go to the World Cup.
4: I don't know. You just kind of look like the poster boy
0: for
4: Germany.
0: Those are limited and restricted to like. No, Paraguay. yo soy. I got permission. They're like, listen, white boy, if you buy the shirt, will accept you. And I did. I paid $40 for the stupidest Gildan shirt you've ever seen in your life. And it just, across the back says Paraguay. It's the only thing they sold because they expected them to lose to Germany because, you know, nine. And I, again, I haven't forgot what happened in Germany that one time.
2: Twice,
0: and
2: actually.
0: So I couldn't. I was like, you know what? Today, I am rooting for Paraguay, and I bought the shirt. And I can be the poster child, blonde hair, blue eyes for these Nordic looking people. But no, in an effort to best support Laura Jimenez and Addie Bates, I root for Paraguay.
4: Famously from
0: Hello, Addie.
4: Yeah. So, where is that country on this map?
0: Oh.
4: On the YouTube stream.
2: No. Paraguay, where is it?
4: You got this. You got this.
2: Oh, for the people who are radio only, there is a map.
0: There's Brazil, Argentina.
4: Mm-hmm.
0: Paraguay is the one in the lighter color.
2: Which lighter color?
4: What lighter color?
2: Get
4: pink, yellow, orange.
0: It's the middle pink one.
4: Drake. Yes. Yes.
2: Muy impresivo.
4: Wow.
0: Is that real? Did I get it? Did I land it?
4: Yeah.
0: Wow. Now do it with Bosnia and Herzegovina. Now ask me where Bosnia is. See if I can do that. I can't. Because I'm an ally. I don't need to know where the Nordic countries are. But I've got that. You best bet Latin America, South America, Central America. I've got down. The Americans. Paraguay. That's why I rooted for them. Paraguay, they're also Americans. Think about it. South America, come on. We don't talk about it enough. Today's show is sponsored by... where did it go? Did you take it out of the rundown?
4: Yeah. Because it's not sponsored.
0: Well, now what?
4: Why did you say that?
2: Sponsored.
0: Well, today's show is
2: somebody.
0: Because it was I knew that I missed my ad read at 7:55. I was like, oh, I'll get to it in the next segment. And so I went to go do it right now, and it's just gone.
2: Sponsored by the World Cup.
0: It's time for I've got time for one. It's time for our idiots of the day.
6: Idiot of the day.
0: Cooper Engle gets idiot, and I'm sorry I have to do this. 2022. I'm in Hyannis, Massachusetts, broadcasting for the Cape Cod Baseball League. And I go on a charter fishing trip with my girlfriend at the time and one of our interns. And who is the intern quietly dating, quietly hanging out with? Cooper Engle.
4: Wait, you dated an intern?
0: I've been on
4: intern?
0: A charter fishing trip. No. My girlfriend. Oh. We worked together, believe it or not.
4: Oh, God, Drake.
0: I was also 20 years old, but pay no mind. One of the interns that we had alongside, I was an intern at the time. One of the interns that we had, she was quietly hanging out with Cooper Engle, who was playing for the Chatham Anglers back then. And today's idiot of the day, Cooper Engle. Take a listen.
7: Oh, birthright. Sorry, birthright citizenship. Yeah, okay, look, yes. As a constitutional lawyer, I got lots of opinions on this. Okay, understand what the framers did, and when we added this to our constitutional order, understood what the
0: Laura, what's
7: was.
0: Happening?
7: I think anybody
0: this
7: who
0: isn't Cooper Engle.
2: I was like, who is that? What order are we going
4: Cooper
2: in?
4: He plays for the Guardians.
0: He's the Guardians player. He hasn't.
8: And that's in the air, left field, hanging up a long time. Engle gets to it, and there are two away. And now,
9: he threw it in the stands. He threw the ball in the stands. He gets home.
8: He gets all over the plate.
9: Oh, my. He
8: what
9: thought
8: the
9: it was,
8: world was Engle doing?
9: He thought it was three outs. He was he was jogging in and threw the ball in the stands.
8: Wow.
9: This has happened in baseball, but it's been a long time. He thought it was three outs, and this is a two-base mistake.
8: Just incredible. a two-base error once it leaves the playing field. That's two bags.
2: The delay is going
0: to
2: kill us.
0: Yep, the Rangers would go ahead 3-2 in the seventh inning, thanks to Cooper Engle. I have not talked to Cooper about his thoughts on birthright citizenship. We have not had that conversation yet. The original clip does not reflect the views of Cooper Engle, nor can we confirm what his opinions are about the birthright citizenship ruling from yesterday. But he did throw the ball in the stands, earn our idiot of the day. Haven't talked to him since that day that we caught a bunch of sea bass together and then fried it and ate it. Those are our idiots of the day here on the Drake Toll Show. When we come back, let's go to Chicago. Chris Bleck of Bleck and Abdallah, a couple of hours before he's on the air for Bleck and Abdallah here in Westwood One Sports. I've been in Boston one day too long, buddy. Joins the show. This is the Drake Toll Show.
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0: Westwood One Sports, the Westwood One Sports app. Good morning, Drake Toll with you from the Savannah Bananas organization and Locked On Big 12 and right here on Westwood One Sports and the Westwood One Sports app. We are now joined by the host of Bleck and Abdallah, Chris Bleck, live with us from Chicago. Bleck, thanks for being up early with us and joining the show. I want to talk Bears Stadium, World Cup, LeBron James, and whatever the hell is going on with him, but to start it, Addy called yesterday. It's like, hey, who guests for this week? We had Josh Graham yesterday. Who do you want? It's like, let's do the full gamut. Let's go like full on cross promotion mode. First 6 months, Westwood One, national radio. We just hit July. What is the first half of 2026 with this show, this station being here been like for you?
25: What's up, Drake? It's been awesome. It's been a blast. I think we're having a great time. I think every show is sounding awesome. And I think the one thing that we all provide to our great fans and listeners of the station so far in the first 6 months is we all bring unique perspectives and we're authentic with our opinions. So, I mean, I think what's really cool is that we all kind of offer a little something different. And I think all of our shows are really finding their footing. And it's been fun, man. The first 6 months have flown by. And I can't wait to kind of get through the summer and then get to the football season. And that's when things really kick into gear in my book, you know?
0: Football season is that's what the countdown's been. I've got the calendar still pulled up, awaiting the day season with the NFL and hit those storylines, can talk ball once again on the gridiron. And as it pertains to the Chicago Bears and the gridiron, will their gridiron still be in Chicago long term? What is the latest on Hammond, Indiana versus a Chicago suburb for where the Bears will call home long term?
25: Yeah, I mean, I think what's fascinating to people who are not in Chicago or Illinois is this idea that, like, the Indiana move to Hammond, it was cool for clickbait, and it was cool for national folks to kind of say, oh, wow, look at this, the Bears are moving to Indiana, when, in fact, reality, nothing has actually happened. In fact, the Bears don't even have a location in Hammond, Indiana. They're still testing random sites. As of last weekend, they're still drilling in different spots in the area to try and find a location. So here's what you need to know. First of all, to answer the original question, they will not be in Chicago no matter what. There's no space for them to build in Chicago. The city was kind of over their skis trying to suggest years ago that they could build a new stadium near where the current stadium is located on the lakefront. That's out the window. So that's not going to take place. The Bears own land in Arlington Heights, Illinois, which is a suburb about 45 minutes west and north of downtown Chicago. That's likely where the stadium will end up. The problem has been the Chicago Bears don't have liquid cash. So they need help. They need help with infrastructure. They need help with building and constructing this stadium. Therefore, that then puts in the state of Illinois. The state of Illinois is run by a governor who maybe at some point would like to run for president. And it doesn't help his case helping a billionaire franchise get tax breaks when he himself is a billionaire. That's J.B. Pritzker. He is a billionaire who has gone after the president, who is someone who J.B. Pritzker claims is not a real billionaire, if you follow all this stuff. So politically, it doesn't help him to give money to an NFL franchise to build the stadium. I think what will happen eventually, Drake, is that the state of Illinois will bend a little. The Chicago Bears will eventually announce that they will build in Arlington Heights, Illinois, and the stadium will be in the state of Illinois. I think everything that's taken place in Indiana has been for leverage. And really, if you want to blame anyone for this entire scenario, it's Kevin Warren. He used to be the commissioner of the Big Ten. Every school, every head coach in the Big Ten hated him. And what has happened here is he swooped in after the Bears bought the land in Arlington Heights. And he thought to himself, why not in downtown Chicago? Well, that ship sailed. We were no longer talking about that anymore. And he kind of messed up the timeline with actually completing the stadium. And one final fact on this, the Buffalo Bills announced and have built their stadium and will play their first game in their new stadium in the amount of time that Chicago purchased and announced that they were going to build their new stadium. And the Bears don't even have a location yet. That's how long this has been going on in Chicago.
0: Black, what's wrong with Soldier Field? And maybe I'm wrong from the outside perspective of saying iconic venue, but it's got the allure of this historic NFL stadium. Is there a serious issue with just being at Soldier Field?
25: Yeah, it sucks. I mean, I can go into a whole breakdown of the stadium. Listen, my family has had season tickets for the Chicago Bears since 1971. So I've been in the previous Soldier Field. I've been to a lot of games in the current Soldier Field. The concession setup sucks. The bathrooms stink. It's impossible to get in and out of as far as before the game, after the game. There's nothing over by it. The Bears need a new stadium. Their lease on Soldier Field runs out in 2033. So they do have time to figure this out. I would correct your thought on it being a great venue. It used to be a great venue. The original Soldier Field with the colonnade and the bowl, the seating bowl, that was kind of like resemblant of like some great college stadium. That was a great stadium. This new thing that's been around for 20 plus years, it's a dump. It sucks.
0: Chris Black of Black and Abdallah joining the Drake Toll Show, Westwood One Sports and the Westwood One Sports app. Black, let's move you from the gridiron to the basketball floor, where LeBron James has populated the headlines all week long, now officially making it clear per ESPN that he will not return to the Los Angeles Lakers. A week to have Sean Little on, by the way, with Black and Abdallah. That's a guy who's just basketball through and through. And I listened to your show yesterday talking about the future for LeBron in the NBA. And now that we know officially he won't be, we've established he will not be a Laker. For the legacy of LeBron, what is the best move that he can make?
25: You know, I think the best move he could make is going back to Cleveland. I mean, I think everything else, I mean, if he goes back to Cleveland, I think they have a legitimate shot to win the Eastern Conference. I don't see this idea where he teams up in San Francisco with Steph Curry, Draymond Green, and whatever else they can figure out, whether they move Kristaps Porzingis, if Jimmy Butler's there. I just don't see Golden State being on par with the Thunder, with the Spurs, with the other teams in the Western Conference that are vying for a championship. So, you know, I could see him going to Golden State and having an enjoyable final couple seasons, but I don't know if that will affect his legacy at all. I think the only place where he can affect his legacy is by going to Cleveland and getting the Cavs back to the finals once again, doing that a third time. And I also think it's like one of those things, like, I don't know if he can really do anything at this point to affect his legacy, because I think what LeBron's done in his career is incredible. He's unlike any player we've ever seen in the league before, and he's going to play longer than any other player we've seen before. He will have every single counting stat that exists in the NBA just because of the longevity of his career. And to this point at 41, he's still an all-NBA player. He's still great. It's just, when you talk about legacy, I think he's at where he's at. Like, in my book, he's never going to pass Michael. You know, Jordan and what he accomplished in 13 seasons will be untouched. But for LeBron to be that second guy to be in the conversations with Jordan, I think that's the legacy of LeBron James, is the longevity and what he's accomplished to this point.
0: Now, Kawhi Leonard to the Toronto Raptors, as this has become official, and we've covered it a good portion this morning on the show. Did Toronto get a certified NBA star or a certified NBA has-been in this move?
25: I think they have a star. You know, last season, what we saw from Kawhi was something that we haven't seen since he was with the Raptors last in 2019. And that was the case that when the Clippers traded away James Harden, Kawhi took over most of the ball handling for the Clippers offense, and he was posting career numbers. And what we saw Kawhi do in the final couple months of the season was pretty incredible stuff. And so if that's the same player that the Toronto Raptors are getting now, and, you know, Drake, when we look at the Eastern Conference and we kind of look around, and I know that New York just won the title, and they're going to be the favorite in the conference. But outside of that, I think everyone else has major questions, right? Like Boston, what happens with Jaylen Brown in that situation? So if they move him, they don't get back stars, maybe it's pieces for the future. Are the Celtics as good as we think they may be at this moment? I think we could do the same thing with the Clippers. I mean, with the Cavs, with what we're talking about and possibly going after LeBron. You know, Detroit's a younger team. Who knows? Jalen Duren might move. He might go on to somewhere else. I think what you could probably do stacking up the Eastern Conference is suggest that Kawhi with the Raptors could at least be a top three team in the East. And I think that's what they're getting. I think they're getting a star, and I think he can still play. And if he's motivated and he's not load managing, I think Kawhi could be that player in the Eastern Conference for the Raptors.
0: Chris Black of Black and Abdallah joins the Drake Toll Show, Westwood One Sports and the Westwood One Sports app. To wrap it up, Black, the World Cup, following the United States of America and into tonight's match against Bosnia and Herzegovina, if you had to, and look, I get it, there's the patriotism of this question being answered with a simple, oh, they could win it all. But if you truly had to give a best case scenario for the United States in the World Cup in 2026, what is the peak, the pinnacle the United States can feasibly reach?
25: Yeah, I mean, listen, I don't want to pour cold water on anyone, because I think the patriotism and the fun this weekend, especially, and tonight, hey, I hope people show out tonight in Santa Clara. It's going to be a scene. And I love this team, and it's by far like one of my favorite aspects of sports, the World Cup, Drake. You know, this team, if they get to the round of eight, I think that will be a great run for the U.S. men's national team. You know, what we have in front of us, you know, in the next round, whoever it is, Belgium or Senegal, that's going to be a really difficult round to play if they win tonight. And there's no guarantee that the U.S. wins tonight. So, you know, you win tonight, then you maybe play Belgium. And Belgium's a power from Europe that has been very successful for quite some time. A couple World Cups back, they had their golden era, which is not quite what they are now. So they are beatable. So if the U.S. can win two rounds of the knockout stage and then get to that round of eight, the team they would be facing would be Spain. And listen, Spain is probably the second best team in this tournament outside of France. So I don't expect them to get past that stage. But man, it would be so cool. And Team USA, we've never had this many players actively playing for professional clubs in Europe come together. So this is our most talented squad we've ever placed in a World Cup. And so I hope they do something special. It'd be really cool. And I hope everyone enjoys this run that they're going to go on.
0: Black, appreciate you being up early with us again. How can folks best follow you, listen to your show in any single market, keep up with Black and Abdallah?
25: Yeah, always check us out on YouTube, Black and Abdallah Show. You can like and subscribe. We're on from noon to 3 Eastern on affiliates around the country. And also, you know, Drake, it's always SiriusXM, channel 375.
0: Nice. Love it. Thanks again, Black. Always good to have you.
25: All right, Drake, have a great morning, man. Thanks.
0: Little Chicago flair and perspective from Chris Black of Black and Abdallah, Westwood One Sports, and a great crossover. Josh Graham yesterday, Chris Black today. There could be an Abdallah in store tomorrow, I'm being told, as well. Addy Bates produces. Laura Jimenez runs the board. And round of eight would be gravy for the United States of America. Yes, this is the pendulum swings back around, and you think, oh, my goodness, soccer is back in the United States. Yeah. The World Cup, yeah. It doesn't make the United States a true contender for the World Cup. I would love it to be. I've got to prepare us and celebrate today. Have a good day. Enjoy it. But I've got to prepare everybody for the idea that we can't. I know it may seem anti-American and not patriotic, but we can't be the best at everything, just most things. And soccer's one of those things that we don't have the horses in the stable that Jean Girard did in Talladega Nights. We don't have the horses in the stable that a Spain or France or an Argentina or a Portugal may have in the World Cup in 2026. But we could win tonight. Could be Belgium. Senegal, as Black laid out there, the winner of that match, you can. It's on the table for you. When we come back, Kawhi Leonard to the Raptors again. Why? And does it make them good? Followed by Music Wednesday. Yeah, we're going to make Music Monday, Music Wednesday today. It's Westwood One Sports and the Westwood One Sports app. Addy Bates produces. Laura Menez runs the board. 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
1: 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Addy Bates producing. Laura Jimenez runs the board. Drake Toll with you from the Savannah Bananas organization and Locked On Big 12. And the biggest story of today, right there with LeBron James announcing he will not be a Los Angeles Laker. Which, okay, I mean, we were preparing for that this week. Now it's decision time. Oh, another decision for LeBron James, who will play the end of his career in Cleveland or Miami, Boston, New York. Will he go to Los Angeles with the Clippers? No. And neither will Kawhi Leonard, who's been traded to the Raptors. LeBron and the Warriors thing could happen. I just don't. And the Anthony Davis thing fell through. The Wizards aren't interested in trading him. The Wizards aren't interested in making any tangibly good moves. I thought they should have gone with Darren Peterson and allowed DeBonza to go to the Utah Jazz and gotten utilized their leverage to get more out of their NBA draft in 2026. They did not do that. If I'm the Wizards, you know you have leverage if the Warriors want Anthony Davis, so you utilize that too. It's like every opportunity the Wizards have had to have leverage this year, they have just peed it away. That's happening again as they don't intend to trade Anthony Davis or they've shut it down. They've shut down all trade offers for Davis. Between LeBron James leaving L.A., and which, what a flash in the pan, by the way. It's no one today on national TV or the radio is talking about his legacy in Los Angeles or his legacy as an L.A. sports legend or, man, LeBron and Kobe and Magic. No. It was a weird 8 years. It doesn't even feel like eight's crazy. I was stunned it's been that long. It was a weird 8 years. It's like he wasted 8 years of his career where he just wasn't that much of the conversation piece, where the Lakers never contended to the point where you were worried about LeBron James. It was like his retirement job. His time with the Lakers didn't matter. It was inconsequential to the NBA outside of his ring that he got in the bubble. No one really cared. And right alongside that news is Kawhi Leonard to Toronto, which begs the question, did we all forget the Kawhi Leonard Clippers aspiration controversy? No one talked about it. Why is there no result out of this? Why is there no one bookended this? The scandal involved $28 million, an endorsement deal, contract from Kawhi Leonard, his LLC, KL2 Aspire, and this company called Aspiration, a sustainability services company. Pablo Torre said it's a no-show job and that Leonard was paid $7 million annually despite no evidence of him publicly endorsing or performing work for Aspiration whatsoever. Specifically, there was a termination clause saying that if Leonard left the Clippers, he would no longer get money from Aspiration. Oh, and Steve Ballmer, the owner of the Clippers, invested $50 million to the company. So $28 million has been paid to Kawhi Leonard by a company that barely exists. And $28 million has been paid to Kawhi Leonard for him to do nothing, effectively nothing for a company that is tied deeply to the owner of the Clippers. Salary cap circumvention is the rumor. Oh, and by the way, if you don't play for the Clippers anymore, this company's going to stop paying you. Salary cap circumvention is the rumor. These payments seem eerily like disguised way for the Clippers, Steve Ballmer, to pay Leonard under the table. Ballmer gave Aspiration $50 million. The Clippers have a $300 million partnership with the firm Aspiration, and no one can tell me still who Aspiration is and what they do. It seems like their entire purpose as a company was just to pay Kawhi Leonard for doing nothing, to pay him $28 million. The NBA salary cap is pretty

0: strict. It prevents owners from funneling additional compensation to players. And if it's found out that the Clippers were using Aspiration, Ballmer was using this company to pay Kawhi Leonard more money to stay with the Clippers, well, that's a direct violation of the CBA. You can't do that. That's fraud. Yet somewhere along the way, we forgot about the whole thing. Oh, yeah, that scandal. I forgot that happened. Ha, nice. What? What do you mean you forgot? What do you mean? He's just going to go. He's just going to go to Toronto. We don't have to worry about it. We don't have to talk about this anymore. There's no repercussion. Did he get off scot-free? That's what I think of in this trade. Is another guy who, like LeBron, you know, 10 years ago is at the top of the NBA. Everybody's talking about him. And then it just goes away. It dissipates. It's not real. It's like you wasted your career in Los Angeles with the Clippers. You wasted your career. LeBron wasted years of his career in LA with the Lakers. And we're forgetting pivotal pieces, pivotal controversial pieces of these moves, namely in the Kawhi situation, and how the dude, I'm a human being, you know, you're a human being. Would you hear those things just ready? Would you hear those facts? How do you not immediately consider, that's fishy? Should be the first thing you're thinking of. Should be the first thing you think of. Weird, huh? Well, now he's a member of the Raptors. We'll see if it works out. I wasn't here Monday. I was on a flight from Eugene, Oregon to Hyannis, Massachusetts, Barnstable. But Hyannis, more specifically, it's a borough of Barnstable. And that means that it's time today for Music Monday on Woo! Wednesday.
1: Addie? Yeah. All right, I'm going to give you a heads up. On one of these songs, it's a cover. You can tell me who's singing the cover. If you want to give the original, that's fine, but I'm just asking for the cover artist. Just one of the songs.
0: Roll tape. Oh!

0: question.
1: I'm going to shoot you straight. I'm in serious trouble. I was also a little worried that after the first song, the entire thing would be Spanish songs, which would have been very hard for me. Song one, Laura. The Amigos.
2: Cielito lindo. Cielito lindo. You know the artist. Come on. You know the artist.
1: Vicente Fernandez.
2: There you go. You got the artist. You got the artist.
1: Yeah. All right. Song two. Linkin Park.
2: Oh my God, you say that every time. It's Alice in Chains, and the song is Wood.
1: Oh. Wood. All right, song three.

0: Florence the Machine. Fits in the Tantrums.
1: Foster the People.
0: No, I don't know the song. No, I don't. Foster the People has... They have the shooting song.
1: Yeah, and that was Sit Next
0: To Me. I didn't
1: know
0: they had just the shooting song.
1: Sit Next To Me. Foster the People.
0: The best. All right, song four.
2: Then I'll be gone and you can let some other fool sit.
0: Oh, iconic, Alan Jackson. What's the song?
1: Papa Tom again. Papa Tom.
0: Song five.
3: I reflect on my reflection, and I ask myself the question.
0: Jason Segel, am I a man or a man or Muppet?
1: Yes. A Muppet of a man.
0: Yeah. Hell yeah. I got that one right.
4: A modern Muppet. A very manly Muppet.
0: It's a good song. We got to fix this damn delay. Hopefully for tomorrow. You'll hear that sentence I just said in 4 minutes. 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It's Westwood One Sports and the Westwood One Sports app. You Better You Bet is coming up. Thanks to Armin Williams, Colin Jones, Bruce Gilbert, Ryan McGuire for giving me a job. Addie Bates produces. Laura Jimenez runs the board. 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

0: Good morning.
1: Good morning.
0: Oh, it is. It's a fine morning indeed. All right, little Dave, Jason Ross, Christopher Lodge. On a, well, a Wednesday. I respect the Mexico, dude. Mm. I don't. I take my respect back. And we'll cover that in Three for Madness. Because yeah. Chris has an issue, too.
1: I cannot believe that question he's asking.
0: I don't blame him.
1: Yeah.
0: I don't blame him. Look, one thing I respect about Chris is he'll call balls and strikes.
1: Yeah, always has.
0: Always will. And
2: you can tell I didn't write the question because whoever did does not know anything about the CONCACAF teams.
0: What did he say? CONCACAF?
1: I think he swore.
0: Is that a
1: Comic-Con?
0: Comic-Con? Calamity Jane? That's the second time this week. Right? I don't know. Definitely controversy. Controversy abound involving the Mexican team. And what went from cute little darlings down south, America's beard, to...
1: great bushy beard.
0: Are they now the enemy? Are they evil? Is it actually evil what they did to little Ecuador and their bananas? Bananas are just flying all over, getting smashed.
1: I'm sure banana prices are going up.
0: Way up. Shooting way up. And I got to be honest with you. This is no joke. 48 hours from now, I will be deep in Mexico. Hello.
1: I respect.
0: I do.
1: The Mexico.
0: I have a great relationship with Mexico. Always have.
1: 48 hours from now?
0: 48 hours from now, I will be in Mexico.
1: How are you getting there?
2: How a true American celebrates the 250th birthday of our country.
0: I will be in Mexico for our anniversary. You know what? As an ambassador, spreading the love and companionship.
1: Well, you were there for the 200th.
2: Whenever Americans go into Latin America to...
0: Historically.
2: Share.
0: Historically.
1: Share's going?
0: But I am there to experience. Yeah. Never mind. Yeah. As a matter of fact, hey, talk about these cool companies that people have great ideas all the time. How is this for a great idea? We are you familiar with a company called Bounce?
1: No.
0: I had never heard of them until yesterday.
2: Yeah, so. the dryer sheets.
0: Yes, that's actually a great point.
1: They're good at what they do.
0: They really are good at what they do. Although I have switched. I was a Bounce guy all my childhood and growing up. I switched about...
1: There's something else?
0: Look, listen, Linda. About 10 years ago...
1: There's only one Q-tip.
0: I discovered Downy Ball.
1: They're not the same thing.
0: They're both fabric softeners.
1: Yeah, but one's static, right?
0: Yeah, but they both do this.
1: No, that's why you do both.
0: Mm. You do both? But your smells...
2: It's too soft.
0: Yes.
1: No,
0: your smells combine.
1: Yeah, but the Bounce isn't that smelly.
0: That's it.
1: It's the Downy's smelly.
0: Well, Downy
1: in
0: is...
1: In a good way.
0: In a great... Like, there are very few things in my house I'm incredibly picky about. This is the truth. It's whatever works, works. Whatever's cheapest, get it. except for a few things. Best Foods mayonnaise. Okay. Don't screw around.
1: Yeah.
0: Heinz ketchup.
1: I mean, it's best.
0: It is best. It's not average foods.
1: Right.
0: It's not.
1: You got the name.
0: Runner-up foods.
1: Oh.
0: Heinz ketchup. And Downy Ball. My wife tried to bust in with some sort of stupid.
1: Snuggle?
0: Yeah. Snuggle or. What's the one with the dumb bear? Is that That's Snuggle? Snuggle? Yeah.
1: Isn't there like a. Suave or something. Or
0: Suave, so that's the cheap shampoo. Okay. Which, by the way, I'm fine with that. Honestly, I'm a Pert Plus Head and Shoulders type of dude.
2: There's still a Pert Plus.
0: There is, and the great thing about Pert Plus, you get both. You get the shampoo and you get the conditioner, all in one. And it leaves your hair silky and smooth.
1: Hmm. No, but we're detergent.
0: Yeah.
1: Downy.
0: Yeah.
1: Not the ball. I had the ball before, but Downy just in the little.
0: You know what? If I'm being perfectly honest, we don't do the ball anymore because our washer has a little thing you pour. So we get a jug of Downy.
1: Right.
0: And just.
1: Same.
0: I didn't think about that.
1: And you don't put a dryer sheet in the dryer?
0: No, this is interesting. I'm going to have to research this now. Because
1: both. Life changer.
0: It's fabric softener. I figured the fabric was already softened.
1: Yeah, but why not one little finishing touch?
0: You know what? I don't hate that.
1: Yeah. It's a cherry.
0: I don't hate that you can't have clothes that are too soft.
1: Right.
0: You can't have clothes that smell too good. Great.
1: Yeah.
0: It's great to put your clothes on in the morning to see, smell that beautiful, clean smell.
1: Mm-hmm.
0: Anyways, bounce. Sorry. So we arrive, our plane lands at 7 a.m. Friday morning. What?
1: Red eye?
0: Yeah, red eye. We leave at like 11:30 or something, which is fine. It's good. It'll get us because we're 4 hours ahead there.
1: Oh man, you're gonna be in the future again.
0: Oh man. Well, Mesa got back from the
1: future. What's it like?
0: Last night, I haven't talked. They got back at like 1:30 in the morning.
1: Now, he knows
2: some
1: things.
2: Bully was trying to beat up Dave.
0: Yeah,
2: he had to get in between them.
0: Yeah, he stepped in.
1: Dang, he knows things.
0: Does know things. They had all the World Cup scores. Middle of money. It's fine. Want a hair gambler. So we get there at 7 a.m., but
2: he's playing grunge, and they didn't get it. And he goes, oh, don't worry.
0: You will.
2: Your kids will love it.
1: Raw sewage.
0: So I'm really, I kind of want to go down the whole Back to the Future rabbit hole with him, too.
2: Well, there is one that I didn't want to touch.
0: No. Let's not have Mason. Let's not have Melissa trying to make out with Mason. In the car. Back to the Future. Remember when the...
1: Spoiler.
0: Yeah.
1: I haven't seen it yet.
0: Oh, by the way. Breaking news.
1: Really?
0: Yeah.
1: Really?
0: Yes.
1: I know what he's going to say. Chris, do you know what he's going to say?
0: No. Wow. Let's just say yesterday, got to... walked in, got to the dining room table. There were my flags were on the front corners of the dining room table. It was really a pretty setup, and Melissa's flags were on the other corner of the table, two corners. We came in with our entourages, if you will, sat around the table. It was water jug, you know, coffee, really nice china too, and we had little name tags for everybody to sit. Melissa and I were at the head of the table, opposite each other, and we had our cabinets.
1: Summit.
0: And we met for a summit yesterday, a pre-vacation summit, and there were some proposals, and some were rejected. But overall, over the course of really, honestly, a good 45 minutes, we were able to come to a detente. So
1: with peace,
0: we have, you know what? I'm the peace president. We have peace, baby. She had to go get Mason last night. So there was some more of, vacations coming up. So, and kids are staying in there's a little casita where we're staying. They're staying over there. So, when the Airbnb's a rocking.
3: Set the screen.
0: Rocking.
3: Anyway. Set the screen.
0: So, anyway.
1: How'd I get in there?
0: I wondered the same thing. I was trying to move on. Something with fabric softener. So, anyways. Our problem is that we arrive at 6:58 a.m. is when we land.
1: Okay.
0: Their time.
1: Breakfast burritos.
0: And then, yes. And then, so what our strategy always is we'll have two big suitcases, which will have all of our stuff in it. And then we'll have a couple of backpacks for stuff on the plane, my setup, stuff on the plane.
1: Fans.
0: But also everybody's got to bring a change of clothes because it's colder on the plane.
1: Oh, you know? Not for the showers.
0: No, for the, no, sh- no, I'm flying with the family now.
1: Coach, it is.
0: But, the kids are. So we got to bring change of clothes. Cause once you land, hot, humid, I mean, it's go time. Mexican airports, baby. You got to have flip flops and shorts, and you got to fit in with the culture. That's what we try to do. We try to fit in with our shorts, our flip flops, and our sleeveless shirts.
1: Yeah.
0: You know, you're looking like we've lived there forever. Yeah. So the problem is that we land. The good news is we get there. You know, we get there at 7 a.m. and then you got to go through customs and all that crap. And then we got to go to the ferry terminal. And then we take about a 45 minute ferry to the place we're staying at. So we'll probably get there around 9-ish. The problem is we can't get into the old Airbnb until at least 1 p.m.
1: Ooh, okay.
0: So we got like, you know, probably 3-4 hours to kill. So anyways, I talked to my good friend, Chet Gibbet, and
1: you know, close.
0: Came through in the clutch. Apparently, there is a company called Bounce that's all over the place that partners with local businesses. How smart is
2: I that? Have used this before.
0: You have?
2: Yeah.
0: Okay, it's great. So there's a location in a business called... it's called like Squalor Adventures, or it sounds like Squalor. I forget what it's called, but
4: good at business.
0: And you go in there. There, I don't know what. This one is. They do. It's one of those places called like Squalor Adventures or something, where you can sign up for like zip lining and all that crap, right? But now they have a little side gig through this Bounce company where you can take your suitcases and you can drop them there all day. You pay a little fee. They hold on to your suitcases, give you almost like a hotel valet type of thing. So for us to keep our suitcases there all day, which we're turning into $6.
1: Oh, wow. I was going to say it can't be much.
0: Right. $6.
1: Wow.
0: So we're going to go do that, have everything dropped off, and then just go pick up our... We got a golf cart for the week. Go walk to pick up the golf cart and then drive around.
4: Danny, I want a golf cart.
0: Danny, I want a golf cart. You know, actually, there was a little bit of that, too. It's funny because they have... She was sitting with me when I was booking it like a week ago, and we get like the cheapest one. It's a golf cart with two seats, you know, like your normal golf
2: cart. We get the cheapest private plane.
0: It's a golf cart. Well, no, we didn't rent a Ferrari.
1: Two wheels?
0: Huh? It's four wheels.
1: Oh, okay.
0: But you got the two seats, and then they've got two seats on the back. So the kids facing out.
1: I want to look forward to
0: it. Well, that's the thing. She saw one that was like double the price, and it had the two seats in front. Then the back seat was also facing front, so like an actual car kind of thing. And then it had like Bluetooth stereo. It had this is actually a really good idea. It had a refit.
1: Upgrade. We want the upgrade.
0: That's what she was saying. She was trying to sell me on it because there's like this tank on there that you can put water in, and it has a mister that mists down while you're driving, which I'm not going to lie was incredibly tempting because it's going to be really hot and humid out there. She's like, Daddy, you know, I mean, I know it's, and she's trying to pitch me on this. So she's like, yes, it's more expensive, but when you take into account the comfort level, like, really, is it that much more expensive?
1: Paying for comfort.
0: Yeah. And I was like,
2: this is what happens when you give your kid first class tickets home.
0: She didn't get, oh. For context, everybody, Avery flew from L.A. to Sacramento, which, by the way, is not first class. Technically, it's first class, but the only difference
5: is the height of luxury.
0: She got to check a bag for free. Her seat had like 3 inches more room, and she got to go in the special line or whatever. And
1: it was when you go to USC,
0: and it was with points because it was like $50, the equivalent more than her. Anyways, I should never have done.
1: Could have had the golf cart,
0: dude. I'll tell you off air what you. I'll tell you off air with the golf cart.
1: Big difference.
0: They got a little racket going on there. So, anyways,
1: why do you have the golf cart?
0: It's an island that's like 7 miles by 3 miles, and yeah, there's cars there, but it's pretty much 100% driven by locals. And if you've ever been in a city center in Mexico, it's not the same.
1: You don't trust them?
0: No. Well, I don't. No, I actually trust them. I don't trust me.
2: Those people.
0: I don't trust, like, all Uber down there. Uber's great.
1: It's not them, it's you.
0: It is not them, it's me. Like, they use horns down there as like a level of communication. Like, and I'm not talking about vuvuzelas. I'm talking about like on the car.
1: Oh, you don't speak the language?
0: Un poquito. I see. But I, if I'm Ubering, I'm comfortable, but everything is just like traffic's going in every old little place. There's really, traffic signs and lights are kind of suggestions there. Like, well, you should.
1: It's up to you.
0: Everyone's merging into a 2-inch slot. And, oh, well. Anyways, the point is golf carts there, they have their own little special lanes. And it's designed for the tourists. And so you can just golf cart around. You can get around the island like an hour. And it's fun. Open air and cruise around and, you know, get a coconut or some crap. And, you know, they sell those coconuts on the side of the road, and it's like $2. But by the way, and that's the best thing about going down there is, well, other than the food and the culture and all that, but it's like the peso is just in the crapper. So you bring the exchange rate is great. So you get a coconut for like $1. And then but remember, and because I forgot this a couple years ago, that coconuts are natural laxatives.
1: Oh.
0: So if you pound a couple of full coconut waters, you know, out of a coconut, you're gonna have a bad time, or at least an interesting time. So, anyways, good morning.
1: And, good morning.
0: What with us off tomorrow and Friday? I know you've got a big trip coming up. Any special plans this weekend?
1: Oh, we got basketball, baby. We're working the California Classic.
0: As a matter of fact, I was on the phone with a Kings person yesterday thanking them for Scott Perry, and they asked very specifically if you were going to be out there and who was going to be out there from here, and very much looking forward to seeing you guys.
1: Oh, great.
0: I feel like you might be playing. And then...
1: I think you were going to say that on the air, but...
0: Again, I think I asked this yesterday. Well, yeah, I had to, because today is Tuesday. Have we still...
2: Yep, today's Tuesday.
0: Or Wednesday. Have we still not said anything about any potential forthcoming field trips that anyone may or may not have from the station?
1: Oh, I don't know.
0: Chris, who's in management?
2: Are you talking about me being at Super Taco today for USA versus Bosnia? Is that what you're talking about?
0: I was referring to that. What time, by the way?
2: That will be at 5 o'clock.
0: Yeah, is that 5 o'clock? As Chris looks at his calendar. Super Taco.
2: It's super good.
1: Super good.
0: I was referring to that. I was also referring to any things that might involve flights.
1: I don't know.
2: Like beer flights?
0: Why? Are there any of those at Super Taco?
2: No, I don't think so.
0: Oh, I thought you were leaving me there.
2: It's going to be at 5 o'clock.
0: 5 o'clock.
2: Meet me there.
0: Yeah, Super Taco.
2: Say hello.
0: Super good.
1: Say hi to Juan.
0: No, the other thing that you know what I'm talking about. Have we not talked about that publicly?
2: We haven't.
0: Has anyone else?
2: I don't think so.
0: Let me put it another way. Am I free to speak about it?
2: I'm not sure. I was in another meeting yesterday.
0: That's in what, like 2 weeks?
2: Mm-hmm.
0: Okay. Well, you know, it's always good to...
1: I don't know.
0: I don't know either. But let's make it a surprise. Surprise! Hello! Anyway. That's all I got. That's all I got. I got. We got 6 minutes left in the set.
1: Hey, we have your one parting shot. We have golf tonight.
0: We do. Yes, we do. You know what? We actually, and we're the early crew.
1: First one out.
0: And it's just you and me and two people. I don't know. Do I know the other two people?
1: Yes. Well, you know one for sure. I know both, but I don't know if you know.
0: Who's the one I know? Let me write it down.
2: Scott Marsh.
0: He's not in there.
2: No.
0: No, I know him.
1: You read that?
0: Oh, I know him.
1: Yeah.
0: No, I know. Yeah. Oh, I know him. Oh, I know him.
2: Okay. Nice that Mark Kotze is going to be able to go out the games.
0: Oh,
1: Car Maker Dave.
0: Car Maker Dave. Yeah, we got that tonight. And then, Campeo says on the chat, Dave and Whitey blow this. Is Whitey blowing my whistle?
2: I want to say that Matt does too.
0: All right, I got it. You know what? I got it.
1: It's a lot of people blowing your whistle.
5: Me, Maddie.
2: Because not only
0: are
2: you blowing the whistle with Matt.
0: I want to be clear that Matt is blowing my whistle.
2: Yes.
0: Yeah.
1: And Whitey?
2: You're also blowing every single other whistle that they have blown.
0: That's a great point. And they've blown a lot of whistles in their day.
1: How many would you say, Chris?
0: Over under 37.
2: Yeah, at least.
0: At least.
1: Maybe high 60s.
2: Low 70s.
1: Yeah. brought donuts today?
0: I did bring donuts.
2: See, Matt should bring his own whistle, and then you could start blowing his whistle because he blew your whistle.
0: I got to be honest. I think I got to call it. I've been trying to be stubborn with this just because I'm trying to rely on, you know, politeness. And my hope is that human decency would prevail amongst colleagues when it comes to headphones and all that. I'm gonna ask one of you. This is one of those things where, like, I feel like Jerry Maguire when he was leaving and he says, "Anyone coming with me?" And no one said anything.
1: Mission statement.
0: Does anyone have a drawer?
1: Yes.
0: Can I borrow a drawer? And you know, I'm just gonna start taking my stuff in there.
2: Okay. The greatest thing was last week when Brendan wasn't here, and there was an idea that maybe Brendan did it.
0: Yeah.
1: He thought he did.
2: And the look on your face was, "I'm about to strike you."
0: Yeah, I was. And the thing is, I like Brendan a lot. I've been looking for the dongle thief for months. And by the way, I still think there's someone else out there from the weekends that have been taking and been messing with my headphones. And the thought,
2: maybe a bass fisherman.
0: Maybe somebody who has something to do with fishing. Let's put it, maybe, possibly. But, and the idea is always like, well, no one's going to touch your stuff if you just take it with you every day. Well, we've always been able to leave stuff and, you know, leave it in a little corner and no one, you know, messes with it, but not the case. And honestly, it's one thing if it's the headphones, which is gross, but, when you start blowing someone's whistle without permission, or let me put it this way.
1: Will you give him permission?
0: No.
1: Okay.
0: When someone starts blowing my whistle and I haven't consented, I have a problem with that. I mean, that's where I don't want someone putting their lips there. It feels like an HR.
3: Set the screen.
0: Wouldn't that be a hilarious, I mean, honestly, I would never do this, but how hilarious of an HR case would that be? Like, if I went to HR and was like, "Hey, this is my whistle, and I have proof, I have YouTube clips, it's clearly my whistle, everyone knows it's my whistle, and then Matt George blew on my whistle, and the next day, I had herpes, and I got it directly from Matt."
2: What would be hilarious is if you got herpes on purpose to give to Matt.
0: Herpes?
1: Herpes on purpose.
0: Oh, how, wow. Talk about revenge. It reminds me of Eric Hartman in a certain picture he once took. But the what revenge to go out and purposely, what's the word? What did magic say? Attain herpes so that I could then. You don't remember? That was the whole thing. People were being so stupid when this didn't stick with anyone else.
1: I don't remember.
2: When Magic was like,
0: when Magic Johnson had his press conference to announce that he had HIV in a time when many of us thought, like, well, if you get HIV, that's it. Like, Magic's going to be dead in a year or two. I am a lifetime Kings fan, and before that, when I was a tiny, tiny kid, I used to root for Larry Bird and the Celtics. I hated the Lakers even before the Kings got here.
3: So Dave loves LA.
0: Dave loves it.
1: You've always loved LA.
0: I hated the Lakers from the time I knew what it was like to hate anything. I think the Lakers might have been the first thing I hated, other than, you know, like, I don't know, booster shots. But when Magic got up there and said the thing, like, I was like crying. I was so devastated. Just cause say what you want about the Lakers and whatever. Magic Johnson was Magic Johnson, right? But you guys don't remember, like, the whole post, review and all that. And people were jacking with him because he said, "I have attained the HIV virus." Like, really, this serious of a thing, and you're, you know, the guy shockingly, I mean, I think we knew what he meant, and people were like, "It's not something you attain." Well, technically,
1: semantics,
0: exactly. So, anyways, yeah, that would be, yeah, I went out and got a disease that never goes away just to give to Matt to teach him a lesson.
2: Worth it.
1: Lesson learned.
0: Boy, how would those YouTube videos look a year later? We just have to switch off of it. Just Matt and I just Sharon breakouts. Yeah, maybe we get sponsored. This is basically a Friday. You know that, right? It's going to be a crazy show.
1: It's your Friday.
0: It is Friday. All right, we'll take a break. Look, we got a lot. Hey, we got a lot for you today, okay? On a special commemorative show sheet right here.
1: This show is thick.
0: THICC. Sam Amick's going to join us a day
1: Sam early. Amick.
5: I know I'm AMI. Shamelessly pumping the poll here.
0: And he's been all over the Jalen Duren stuff. So we're going to talk about that today. Get all the latest from Samuel L. Amick. It is Bobby Bonilla Day if you celebrate. Of course, we will. The NBA Cup. I don't know what the hell they're doing, but it's interesting enough to talk about. And we've got free agency tracker on full boop, boop, boop. We got a big trade yesterday. Are the Clippers turning their lives around? There's a lot to get to, Jason. It's my last show for a while. I want to get it all out.
1: Okay.
0: Get it all out. We're going to let it all hang out today.
1: All to Matt.
0: We're so happy that you've joined us right here on Sacktown Sports.
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2: It's Bobby Bonilla Day, everybody. If you don't know what Bobby Bonilla Day is, it's a little different now because so many deals in baseball are now deferred. But Bobby's the George Washington of deferments. Bobby is the guy that we all look at and celebrate. Just so you
3: understand. I feel for him, though. He's down to like the last 9 years.
2: I know. It's tough. In 2000, so 26 years ago, the Mets owed Bobby Bonilla a $5.9 million buyout. $5.9 million, which, by the way, is life-changing money to all of us, but in the big scheme of things, LOL.
3: Well, even back then, though, that's really nice, too.
2: Yeah. So instead of paying it outright, they agreed to defer it with a payment plan with 8% interest. So they didn't have to start it till 2011. That was the big thing. But by 2011, the amount grew to over $12 million. This is Fred Wilpon, the then owner of the Mets. Why did he do this? Well, Wilpon had his money with a very legendary investor, you may.
4: I heard, like, just making insane returns.
2: Insane returns.
4: Unbelievable returns.
2: Very, very, yeah. It's almost like it was a scheme. Which continually averaged 14% returns. Wilpon thought he would make an extra 6% on that money in just those first 10 years. Turns out he made off with far less. So Bobby Bonilla, every July 1st, which is today, gets a check for $1.19 million in his... I like to... Here's how I always imagine it. Bobby Bonilla, kind of a black and gold Pirates logo, not even a Mets logo, a Pirates logoed robe. With little pirate slippers, like little eye patches on them. Bird on the shoulder. Just trudging down his driveway, you know, grabs the newspaper, checks the mailbox. Hey, yeah, they get the check, goes back in. Everyone kind of family gathers around, does a little direct deposit with his phone, maybe.
3: He does the direct deposit with his phone, but he gets the mail in the...
2: Yes.
3: The check in the mail and the newspaper.
2: Yeah, no direct deposit of the check. Not in my world. So, anyways, $1.19 million. The total, when it's all said and done, instead of $5.9 million, will be $29.8 million. And his last payment will be in just 9 years from now.
3: He's almost done.
2: 2035.
3: The Mets are well over halfway done with this.
2: Here's what's funny to me. I would like to know the answer to this question. Because the Mets' new owner is the richest owner in baseball. Has he attempted to just buy off Bobby Bonilla, saying, hey, look, we still owe you bleh. If you let us pay you X, we'll give you a lump sum right now. I just honestly wonder if that has happened. Just to get the Mets off the hook. Because every year, if I'm Steve, what's his face, the owner of the Mets?
3: Cohen,
2: thank you. I probably make that move. And in the end, even if I've just got to pay him the full amount now, I offer to pay him the full amount now. Because every year this comes up, everyone just drags how stupid the Mets are.
3: Yeah.
2: It's actually probably worth it, PR-wise, to get rid of this whole thing.
3: Yeah, it wasn't his deal, but still, he's the one that has to hear it every year.
2: Now, here's the other question I have. Like, are we going to be here? I don't know how all they're structured, but are we going to be hearing 20 years from now that like a 50-year-old Shohei Ohtani is going down to his mailbox and like, oh, hey, look, here's a $74 million check I get every year.
3: Yeah.
2: That's going to be hilarious.
3: Because his was deferred, right?
2: Yes. Almost all of it was deferred.
3: Yeah.
2: Of like dang near $500 million, wasn't it? Was deferred. So he that's going to make this look like chump change.
3: Yeah.
2: Anyway.
3: If his close associates didn't bet it away.
2: Yeah, good point right there. Still time, though.
3: Right.
2: Last night, you were at the game, Athletic and Dodger. The Dodger game. Not going well for...
4: Someone was really excited about that Mexico game last night.
3: I'm so glad I saw that later. I saw the person. I couldn't tell what they were doing. And I'm like, what is happening down there?
2: Well, I'll tell you, or I guess I'll show you. The A's are at the plate. I believe that's Henry Bolte, our good friend at the plate. And see if you can hear in the, well, of course you're going to be able to hear this in the background.
1: Handed fastballs. Is 2-2. Spikes in the dirt. But you see Robleski not handed fastballs.
2: You've got a guy sitting directly behind the plate, backwards hat, way too small Team Mexico jersey on. Again, this is fitting everything.
4: It's very expensive to watch a game there.
2: Very.
4: And I'm guessing your phone.
2: And this dude is sitting in a prime seat. He's got the Mexico-Ecuador game on. Mexico scores. And just in a very quiet part of the game, Mexico scores and this guy loses.
1: And fastballs. Is 2-2. Spikes in the dirt. But you see Robleski not handed fast.
2: Yeah, I don't wonder if there were some people around him going, what is...
3: Okay, I can tell. I wasn't right around him. We were to the first base side.
2: Yeah.
3: And it felt like moments before that, there were some pretty universal, let's go Dodgers.
2: Bum, bum, bum,
3: and just chorus of people singing it. And from my vantage point, I see random guy in the front row in green stand up. And I was thinking he was saying, go, like trying to start a go A's or something.
2: Yeah, sure.
3: You have no idea what he's doing.
2: Uh-huh.
3: And now he's on the other TV up there.
2: Now he is on the other. Yeah, that's going to.
3: So I was thinking that's an A's fan down there.
2: That's making the rounds.
3: Yeah.
2: Now, if you were watching the game and you happen to be watching on Telemundo, this is what the Mexican goal sounded like. I will ask it again because it is fascinating to me. I love Spanish play-by-play so much. I would marry it if I could. Mm. I do not understand how a mouth and tongue can move that quickly. And what I always wonder, this is a universal question I have, is it just because I don't fluently speak Spanish that it sounds amazingly quick to me? Or is it actually amazing? And what I mean by this is like, is there somebody doing Mexican radio right now, sports radio, that's playing, let's say, a... Well, it wouldn't be right now, but a few months ago, let's say they were playing the English version of the Sharks versus the Avalanche on a power play goal, something or an NFL game.
3: Cha-ching a Thunder Moneyball.
2: Yeah. Is there somebody doing Mexican sports radio right now or at any point that plays the English version of a sports call that we would hear and it would just sound like a great call and they go, I don't understand how a tongue and mouth can move that quickly.
3: Possibly.
2: Is it that or is that actually just really, really fast, faster than anything we could say?
3: I feel like it's because you're not understanding the language completely.
2: I do too.
3: I feel like it, but I don't know that that's true.
2: I would appreciate it if any bilingual folks could text in at 44 1140, somebody that can speak both languages fluently and say, no, actually, no, actually.
3: Text in English.
2: Yeah, exactly. Anyways, the A's did fall to the Dodgers. Also, thanks a lot, Shohei Ohtani.
3: He's scared.
2: Ducking Sacramento.
3: Yeah.
2: Will not pitch today. And
3: you said ducking?
2: Ducking. Ducking Sacramento. How about that for all the people that bought tickets to go see Shohei, paid a premium to go see Shohei, and now they're going to see some stupid bullpen game. Maybe, Wow.
5: It was great.
2: Wow. Shout out to the family of four that saved up all year to go see their hero.
4: They're Dodger fans.
2: I mean, maybe they're show. Maybe, hey, you know what? Maybe they moved here from Japan a couple years ago. They're not, you know, they're trying to assimilate, do well. They're working hard, overtime and all that. They've had a rough go of it the last year. Dad's trying to get his career on track, working overtime, and he's been quietly saving a little bit of money because they can't afford to go to the Bay Area. They can't afford to do anything. And, well, he saved and saved and got four seats out in the bleacher area as a way to reward the family for a tough year. Also, Grandpa passed away last week. Kids are very, very upset since they moved away from Grandpa in Japan. And
3: they're alive.
2: They want to go see their national hero, Shohei Ohtani.
5: And, wow. It was great.
2: Wow. There's a special place in heck for you, pal. We'll take a break when we come back. NBA Cup. It's back. It never went anywhere, but it's changing locations. And we've got ourselves a group stage for the Kings. Is it more exciting if I say it like this?
3: Yeah.
2: All right. Well, we'll talk about it next.
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11: All right, well, Dave, Jason Ross. Sam Amick at 8.
13: I know I'm shamelessly pumping the poll here.
11: How would we grade the, like, where are we at with the NBA Cup? I don't hate it. I don't have any feelings towards it whatsoever. Unless the King, as we always say, if the Kings were in the semis or finals, I'd be into it just cause, but I feel like that would be largely me being into the NBA Cup if the Kings were doing well and had a chance to win it. Would be almost the exact amount of emotion I would have if the Kings were in the semis or the finals of NBA Summer League, which I would be into. If the Kings are able to win Summer League, I'm watching the final game. I'm cheering for them like it's a regular season game.
14: Right.
11: I'm super into it, but I also know it doesn't mean anything. Now, I guess with the NBA Cup, it means a little bit more. Because it's a regular, the regular season wins, they actually do count. But that's the, that is the end of my, there's no

0: part of me that would be like, oh man, we didn't, you know what? We didn't do well in the playoffs this year, but honestly, we got the NBA Cup.
1: Well, and this is the first time in the 3 years that the Cup winner won the championship.
0: That's right.
1: And most people probably forgot that the Knicks even won it.
0: I did.
1: I don't know. Which one do you think they cared about? A little bit more.
0: Right.
1: And I don't fault the NBA for trying. They're still trying. I think it is exactly what you said. Like, as it's happening, maybe during the season, oh, different court. That's kind of cool. Okay, this game has a little bit more meaning in this. But if you, like the Kings last year, started 0-2 in it, you're like, well.
0: Yeah, that's it.
1: They have two more of these, but you want to win them because they're regular season games. But other than that, you're like, they're not going anywhere. But the first year, remember, they advanced. And it was like, hey, this is kind of cool.
0: Yeah.
1: And then after that, it's like,
0: it was cool.
1: They haven't really been.
0: Just the novelty.
1: Yeah. So they're trying. I don't think it's caught on like they, you know, in soccer where there's other cups that's their goal.
0: Yeah.
1: And it just, to me, has it. The best part of it, I'll say this, Dave, is if, let's use the Kings again, if they somehow win it this upcoming season.
0: Yes.
1: The financial benefit that some of the players that are, I'll say, at the end of the bench get, like, that's a significant.
0: Yes.
1: Income increase. Whereas, you know, if Zach LaVine wins it, he's not turning down the money, but it's like, okay, he makes a lot of money. Whereas a player near the end of the bench, like, that's a good chunk of their salary. So good for them. That's the best part to me.
0: I enjoy that for them. It's just still hard to get it on. Yeah. Yeah, I hear you.
1: That's not really a thing that makes everybody go nuts for it.
0: The only thing I can think of is that they're just laying. They've got a real long term view, and they're just kind of laying the groundwork, if you will. I'll take you to some news that hit last week. The NBA is expected to get around $500 million. Per team for the upcoming European league they're trying to do, NBA Europe, with some big, big hitters like Paris Saint-Germain, AC Milan, Real Madrid.
2: Any others?
0: No, can't think of any others. Hmm. Why? Is there another one? $500 million for 10 to 12 franchises. That is quite the large amount of money. Now, when you combine that with probably another $10 billion for the Vegas and Seattle expansion teams, if that goes through, that is a lot of money to influx into the NBA and split amongst ownership. My point is this. Forget the expansion for a second, Seattle and Vegas. My guess is ultimately for this thing to work, it would be some sort of setup where you had the NBA Cup be international. And you had teams from NBA Europe and teams from NBA United States that were all playing and eventually would meet either in the finals or in the semis and finals. And they had some, you know, you'd have to have some sort of break for that or pause for that while they played.
1: And you take that out of the regular season element, too.
0: That's exactly. Yeah. And you would take that out. It would effectively be extra game or games. I think it would have to be. Now, where it gets really interesting with NBA Europe, and I do wonder about this long term, is, for example, if one of the NBA Europe teams, let's say, is, it doesn't even matter. Are guys like Jokic and Giannis and folks with European roots, are they signing perhaps with those teams to be closer to home? I don't know. But now all of a sudden, I think if you bring that element in, it could get a little more interesting. But I would also expect, that at least for the first decade, if not longer, the United States NBA teams would absolutely annihilate the European teams, because I think everybody would want to come over here. Mm-hmm. Everyone would want to come over here for the money and the NBA. You know, this is where you got to play type of thing. I don't know. That's all I can think of, because it just, nobody cares, man. Is somebody out there an NBA Cup junkie?
1: No, and do you think they would care about that too?
0: I think they'd care more. I'm not here trying to sell it. I feel like that would, if you could get some, you know, rivalry stuff going between, like, well, this league's better. Well, you know, like maybe like a WBC type of thing. I'm stretching here. I'm trying to see what their vision is, because the NBA is not stupid. I just don't know where the hell this just feels like something where I wonder if they could. If they had their druthers, if they could do the snap of the finger And not where you kill half the population like Thanos, but you snap your finger and go back and this never happened. Or is it just simply, Jason, honestly, this may be the easiest answer. It was the Emirates Cup. Mm-hmm. I think it still might be. Maybe it's just like, yeah, we don't really care about this, but it's extra sponsorship money.
1: Yeah.
0: We're making, $500 million more dollars a year than we were before on these games.
1: Well, and this last year was the first year it happened this way because now all of their partners are spread out. It's not just ESPN, ABC, TNT or right. whatever. Now TNT's gone, but you've got Prime and you got Peacock and you've got NBC. Like, so exclusive home of the NBA Cup Finals on Prime. All right. Well, there's that sponsor element and different things with all their streaming partners they now have.
0: And now they're moving to Butler University.
1: Different. But, yeah, I don't know. Okay. But that also goes to, let's say it's at Butler. Cool yeah. concept, I guess.
0: Yeah.
1: But it's Charlotte versus Sacramento.
0: Yeah.
1: The same thing happened in Vegas, which is a great city to go.
0: Sure.
1: But if it's when it was Milwaukee and Indiana, yeah. it's like, or whatever it was, Milwaukee and the Lakers, or not even Lakers. Just, those are big teams, but.
0: Road trip.
1: Yeah.
0: We're going to Butler. By the way,
2: did somebody say road trip?
0: What? By the way, where is Butler?
1: You don't know? Guess.
0: Indiana.
1: Yeah.
0: Oh, it is? Mm-hmm. We got a break. Can I tell you the only reason I guess that is, isn't the place they play called like something Fieldhouse?
1: Hinkle
0: Fieldhouse?
1: That's the Hoosier place.
0: The literal, is it?
1: I think.
0: Okay. Now I that think. Makes
2: Dork.
0: The only reason I Me? Thought I said Indiana was because that used to be Conseco Fieldhouse.
1: Jose?
0: Yes.
1: Do you know who shares Jose Canseco's birthday?
0: Didn't we just talk about this?
1: Damn. Did we?
0: No.
1: No.
2: Your parents' anniversary.
0: July 2nd?
2: Yeah.
0: Oh, is that who shares it? Or there's somebody else yeah. too? Oh, my parents and Jose Canseco?
2: Also Bret Hart.
1: Well, yeah.
0: And Bret Hart. I don't know Bret Hart.
1: This isn't all wait till tomorrow.
0: Right. Star of a Heart to Heart, the TV show on in the 80s.
1: What number is this for your parents tomorrow?
0: Sixty-one.
1: Really?
0: Well, they is that right? 35. Yeah, 60. They were married in 1965. What? Okay. Isn't that right? Isn't that 61? They were married in 1965. That's 61, right? Mm-hmm. Am I doing that right? 61. How about that? I might not even live to be 61. They've been married 61 years. And still in love.
2: And then when you and your wife have your 61st wedding anniversary.
0: Shut your face, hole. We'll be right back with 3 for Madness next.
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3: 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Three questions, three answers. It's three for madness on the Carmichael Dave Show with Jason Ross.
19: Here's question one.
1: Again, we are 1 hour away from Sam Amick joining us, normally Thursday at 8, but we got a shorter week with no shows tomorrow or Friday. So Sam joins us.
20: Sam! I'm shamelessly pumping the poll here.
1: And I know I said no show, but we do have our show. We're going to be on the next 2 days.
0: Oh, that's right.
1: Yeah.
0: How's that going, Chris?
1: It's done.
2: Thursday's done.
0: Really? Yeah. So are we calling it a best of?
1: Mm-hmm.
0: Wow. I
1: mean, aren't they all?
0: It's going to be like all Chris talking about wrestling.
1: Maybe.
0: It's just going to be that one clip going ha, ha, ha, ha, ha for 3.5 hours.
21: Yeah. It was great.
0: Best
1: the
0: of
1: hours, great.
0: You know, if you don't mind, Chris, I mean, we haven't done anything like this before on this show. Maybe a preview. Like, what can people expect over the next 2 days? Interviews?
2: I'm sure we're going to hear Scott Perry. We're going to get a double dose of Sam Amick. Mm. Coach Calipari was on earlier or last week.
0: Mm-hmm. Oh, that's right.
2: A lot of talk about the new rookies.
1: Good.
0: Yeah, that's good.
1: Okay.
0: Shout out to AC in Ohio.
1: Oh, I thought you meant, okay.
0: I know I'm doing the wrong, but honestly, it's really entertaining. He listens every day.
1: Thank you, AC.
0: Well, doesn't really have a, I don't think he's got a meter.
1: Oh.
0: In Ohio.
1: Well, still thank you.
0: I don't know how he found us. I don't know how that, but basically, he texts the show a lot.
1: Okay.
0: And every text is just about how Sacramento sucks, the Kings suck. Like, it's just the most hatey texts. And that is it. That is his entire interaction. Like, what's this one today that just popped up? NBA free agency is in full swing. Sacramento. Didn't spell it right. Queens. Oh, wow, they called him the Queens. Well, that's pretty original.
2: What is it, 2001?
0: Right? Sacramento. That's how he does. S-A-C-R-E-M-N-T-O. Sacramento Queens won't get anyone but cheerleaders, water boy, and towel boy. They should hire someone from your studio. Might as well be you. I mean, that's just an example.
1: Okay.
0: But I admire the commitment to the bit.
1: Okay.
0: Because it's pretty much every day, every other day, sitting in where, I don't know. I really want to know what the setup is. Is he at home? Is he at work? Is he in the car? Is he flipping around all over? Does he do this with other stations around the country, just sending hate texts to? Is there a Brock and Sewell in Tampa Bay, you know, hearing this stuff?
1: Who was this?
0: The AC.
1: Oh, he lost his S?
0: S-A-C? Sac? Is it Sacramento? Mm-hmm. Oh, okay. Yeah, no, yeah. So
1: he's bitter he lost his S.
0: He's bitter he lost his S. No, AC.
2: I mean, I'd be pretty bitter if I had to live in Ohio.
0: My God, right? Oof.
2: I'd probably hate California, too.
0: I had never really heard anything good about Ohio.
2: You know what's great about it? I've been to Cincinnati, Ohio. It's fantastic.
0: Okay.
2: Because it's just a 10-minute drive over into Kentucky.
0: When you're saying that a place is so bad that the fact that Kentucky is so close is a positive, that's pretty bad. Cleveland, Cincinnati, Columbus.
1: I've only been to Cleveland.
0: I've never been to Cincy. I've been to Cleveland.
2: I've been to Columbus.
1: I haven't been to Cincinnati or Columbus.
0: I don't know. You know what?
1: You've been to Kentucky. How's Kentucky?
0: I actually like Kentucky, but
2: I really liked it.
0: I was in a very specific part in Lexington. Went right outside of Louisville to play golf.
1: I think it's Louisville.
0: Is it Louisville?
1: Yeah.
0: But what there, you know, being in and around University of Kentucky, that's a blast. But I don't know that I got the full Kentucky experience. Mm-hmm. By the way, KFC is the same. I made it a point to eat at a KFC out there thinking maybe it would be something different. Like, this is
1: the real secret recipe.
0: I've never, like, maybe there were certain things they refused to import outside of Kentucky.
1: Did you see the Colonel?
0: I was looking for him. Did not.
2: All you have to do is look in a mirror.
0: Great point. Still a Kentucky Colonel. Still pay my $5 in dues every year. That's right. Colonel Carmichael Dave. I've got the plaque and everything. Thank you, Chris. I was hoping that maybe there were 12 herbs and spices that they would use in Kentucky fried chicken in Kentucky.
2: Right. Oh, you came to Kentucky. We got an extra spice.
0: An extra spice. Or maybe an herb. We got the herb. Maybe it's an extra herb, a special herb. That just
1: Kentucky herb.
0: Yes. All right. Three for Madness. Question one.
2: Which big name that was traded in the last 2 weeks moves the needle the most? Giannis, Ja Morant, LaMelo Ball, or Kawhi Leonard?
0: I will rank them in order of needle move.
1: Needle move.
0: I think Giannis is number one. I don't think Kawhi, look, what Kawhi Leonard is Toronto getting? Also, and we'll talk about this later, hey, great job leaving Toronto, Kawhi. What could Toronto have been with OG and Pascal Siakam and Kawhi Leonard and wasn't Fred VanVleet there? My gosh.
1: They won it.
0: It could have been multiple champs, probably.
1: Could have been contenders.
0: So he goes back to Toronto. I think he'll do fine. It just depends on how much he plays, but I don't know how good Toronto's going to be. Having Kawhi Leonard and Scotty Barnes on the same team is going to be quite interesting on the wing. That's going to be fun. I don't know what else happens there. We'll see. Then it's interesting. Because I want to say that right now I would put LaMelo Ball, and then I would put Ja Morant last. But if Ja Morant rediscovers his career and on that team, and they are able to find him the ability to fit in, and you put Dame over at the two or what, I don't know what they'll do. Ja Morant very easily could be number three. But I think it's definitely Giannis, Kawhi, and then the other two.
1: Yeah, I'd rank it that way too, because if you're talking about moving the needle, I mean, I think Miami has a chance to win the championship. I don't know that they will. I think they have a chance. The team's good. Giannis can make them good. They've got to be on the floor. Kawhi, Toronto's going to be better, but I just don't know that it's enough. And again, he's not 1 year from retirement, but he's near the end of his career. So it was a little bit of a curious move, but I mean, if I'm Toronto, I guess I'd probably do the same thing. And I'm with you. I'm not the biggest fan of LaMelo Ball, but just Minnesota's better, a better team than what Portland is. And I have it ranked the same way. If Ja Morant like rediscovers himself, that could be really good for him and for the Blazers. But yes. I'll start it that way too. Or Giannis, then Kawhi, then LaMelo, and then Ja. But that 3-4 could flip.
0: We're just the same.
1: We are.
0: Wow, we have so much room for activities.
1: We do, and I can't wait to start them.
0: Number two, please.
4: Question two.
2: Kings fans.
1: Yeah.
2: Keon Ellis signed a 2-year deal worth $18 million to play for Brooklyn. How should we feel about that?
0: Angry.
1: Oh, angry.
0: I'm so upset.
1: Are you?
0: Yeah, I think what's interesting.
1: Happened to Chris in there?
0: You okay, dude? What is wrong with you?
2: My ears feel violated.
1: He made a face.
0: He did make a face. Wow. All right. Blow the whistle. I don't know. Like I am kind of curious to see how this is twisted in Kingsland. Because Keon Ellis lasted half a season or whatever it was, 3/4 of a season in Cleveland, and then moved on. And good for him, by the way. He's got himself a nice little deal. It's a good story. And I think Emmanuel Sharp is who they're trying to have as kind of a Keon Ellis replacement. I think Kings fans should be happy for Keon Ellis and root for him. He didn't do anything wrong.
1: Yeah, I think I want to say it stinks. But it doesn't. It's more like a loud noise in free agency. So, what? I think, to me, I'm happy I experienced it.
0: Are you?
1: Yes. No, I'm happy for Keon. Look, he got, I don't know what people thought he would get as far as, you know, Supermax. What kind of bag he would get. But good for him. But he's also, I don't know, he's going to Brooklyn, and I don't think we'll see him much or hear from him much. And
0: reunite with Jordy?
1: Sure.
0: Yeah.
1: Yeah. But, like, I don't know. I know we're going to do this because he'll have... Here's a prediction on July 1st. Dave, there'll be a game next year where Keon will have something great, like something of significance that gets reported, like Keon Ellis... 18 points in the game winner and the Nets win. And everybody in Sacramento will freak out. Can I promise that? That's going to happen.
0: 100%.
1: I don't think he's going to be in the Fox, Mike Brown, Nets are in the finals and we're all upset that one got away. But, I mean, people change teams.
0: Maybe he should come back home.
1: Are we home?
0: Are we? I don't know.
1: Yeah.
0: I don't know. I'm happy for him. Hey, it's Keon in New York.
1: Yeah.
0: Neon Keon Ellis.
1: I think it was a silent but not deadly.
0: Yes. Move. No, I would agree. Yeah. I would agree. And I think that cloud of uncertainty has dissipated.
1: Yeah. Oh, yeah. It's gone.
0: It's gone. Number three, please.
4: Question three.
2: Not doing it.
0: Do your job, Chris.
2: Not doing it.
0: You got one job.
1: I'll read it for him.
0: You want to read it for him? No. Read it as Chris, would you? Since Chris, I guess... doesn't value the job.
1: I mean, he wrote this.
0: He did write this. This is his neck of the store.
1: Reports say Team Mexico fans gathered around the Ecuadorian.
0: Ecuadorian
1: team's everything. Hotel and made noise all night to prevent them from sleeping. So my question from me, Christopher Laud, are the Mexicans dirty, dirty cheaters, and do they deserve to lose?
0: Wow. Thing I appreciate.
1: That's a harsh question.
0: Well, I know Chris is pulling for Mexico.
1: Well, it sounded like he was.
0: But I appreciate. I respect the Mexico, dude. I always have respected the Mexico.
1: How about the creativity? You respect that? Too far?
0: I mean, look, if you, it's kind of cheating.
1: Is it?
0: It's kind of cheating. Like, look, if.
2: How?
0: Because you're taking advantage of where they are. You're in your home country, and they're trying to keep these guys up all night. Tire them out.
2: But how is Team Mexico cheating?
0: Huh?
2: How is Team Mexico cheating?
0: No, the Mexicans are cheating.
2: Oh.
0: Team Mexico. Team Mexico's
2: all of them
0: playing
2: as a whole.
0: The Mexicans that were involved representing the country.
2: Representing the country.
0: That's right. You saw about 300,000 of them downtown. Did you see that video, by the way?
2: I think it's closer to 1 million.
0: No, see.
1: Downtown where?
0: Downtown Mexico. If you didn't see this video, it basically looked like, this is what it looked like. If there was a movie where aliens took over and they were not like good aliens, and then finally, like, think Independence Day with Will Smith, and then finally, someone found their secret weakness, and the aliens were defeated, and then like the world celebrated. That would have been like, and we go to Mexico, and that like the whole like row of the streets was wall to wall people, and fireworks are going off, and everyone's chanting and singing and doing their thing. That's what it looked like. Honestly, Mexico was liberated from aliens.
1: Mm.
0: For winning a knockout stage game, for what they broke, how long was the curse?
2: 20 years.
0: 20 years or whatever, right. I mean, it was like, honestly, I would love to know, when was the last time Mexico celebrated this hard for anything? Honest question. When was the last time they had a comparable celebration? I'd like, maybe it was last year. I just want to know what it was, because this was crazy. But I don't know, man. If you're
1: there's an asterisk.
0: I think there's a bit of an asterisk. I think they're messing with karma, because they, if you don't know the story, they put out the address and the location, you know, and by they, I mean, it was just out there, of where Team Ecuador was staying, their hotel that night, which I think, if I remember right, Ecuador flew in for that specific reason from their camp in Ohio, and stayed just one night there. Without being able to acclimate to the elevation. And then the Mexicans, and when I say the Mexicans, I mean all of them, gathered around the hotel.
1: That's a lot.
0: Screaming and chanting and hitting drums and blowing.
2: Laughing.
0: Blowing.
2: Celebrating.
0: Vuvuzelas and whatever the hell. All this noise.
1: Noise.
0: It's kind of garbage can. I gotta be honest, kind of trash. Like, if you're so good, what do you need dirty tricks for?
1: Why didn't Ecuador think of that?
0: Because they're not playing in Ecuador. They're not. If they were playing, look.
1: How bad do you want it?
0: And can I say this? If last night's game was in Ecuador, and the Ecuadorians were doing this to the Mexicans, I'd have the same energy.
1: Would you have the same energy if Team USA did it?
0: I absolutely would. Let me tell you something. If it turns out that there's clips tomorrow of the Americans gathering around Hotel Bosnia and making all their noise, I'm going to have that same energy in 2 weeks. Probably not. Same exact energy. I mean, look, I understand getting the edge and the mental thing, the this and the that and whatever, but you know what? If somebody... somebody says on 916, this is, and we talked about this at length. This is a little bit like the Kobe cheeseburger at the Hilton or the Hyatt.
2: Which you hated.
0: Hated.
1: You had it before?
0: No, I like the cheeseburger. Oh. Just, look, if you're going to win straight up, don't resort to
1: Oh, the Lakers won.
0: Yeah, don't resort to dirty tricks.
2: They do this for every soccer game, so.
0: So they are by proxy.
2: They do it in England.
0: They're that's dirty.
2: Everyone does it all the time.
0: It's still dirty.
2: It's a regular part of the.
0: Well, you know,
1: Huddersfield has never done it.
0: Here, watch. I'm going to use Chris's logic. Okay. Well, there's murders in every country. What's wrong with it? Everyone does it.
2: That's the exact same thing.
0: What's wrong with murder? They do it in every city. If everyone's doing it, it must be okay. Has Huddersfield ever done it? I don't think so, but that may also be for lack of opportunity as much as the ethics of the whole thing. Just saying.
1: Should Mexico not have advanced?
0: You know what? It's a good question, Jason. It's a good question. Should Mexico have not advanced? I mean, they were clearly the better team. All right.
1: Maybe they'll bow out and let Ecuador advance for them.
0: You mean maybe just go and say, look, we don't like the way we operated. And on behalf of Mexico, we would like to forfeit.
1: Yeah.
0: And Ecuador, Euro. I mean, it doesn't matter. Mexico won their last game of the Cup either way. But I can't help but think that when they lose in the next round, I think some people are going to look back. What?
2: Oh.
0: What?
2: Are they?
0: Oh, yeah.
2: Oh.
0: Oh, yeah.
1: To who? England?
0: Yeah.
2: No.
0: Yeah. Yeah.
2: England's lungs are going to explode.
0: I mean.
1: That seems unfair, too.
0: You see? It starts with let's make noise outside their hotel.
1: Then they kill their lungs.
0: Then they want to explode the lungs of players. Innocent, sweet English players that just want to play football, soccer.
2: My dear, what are all this noise being made about?
0: I say.
1: What if Congo wins?
0: That'd be cute. It's not happening.
1: Oh.
0: That'd be cool. I'd be fine with Congo winning. It's already over. Just saying, I think when England beats Mexico.
2: I would like you to have this energy in Mexico.
0: Oh, I will have this energy internally.
1: Oh, that's right. Yeah. Oh, are you going to make a stand when you're there?
0: I'll be in my, you know what? I actually have already ordered a Team England shirt just to wear for that match. Yeah. And I'll be finding a local sports bar on the island. And I'll be the guy in the corner going, England.
1: You're running the risk of people being outside your place.
0: Outside my Airbnb. Yeah. I wouldn't
1: mind. Go for the golf cart.
0: Let me say this to everybody down there. If you're going to gather outside my Airbnb to make noise to keep me up all night because I think England's going to beat Mexico. I'm fine with it, but just don't only do the classical guitars. I like that.
1: Oh, you're taking requests?
0: Yes. I want classical Spanish guitar outside. And you can have as many as you want, but that would be fine.
1: Actually, I thought you would have requested a constant track of play-by-play.
0: No, that would keep me up. Huh. I don't want to be kept up.
1: I want to be impressed and enamored with the speed. The
0: I
1: pace.
0: Would, I would, but it'd be like 4 a.m. and Andres Cantor. It's just not going to work. No, I would much, much, much prefer. And you're all allowed to gather outside of my place. This is what I want to hear. All I want to hear out of y'all is this. You can yell. No, you know what? Don't you? Just
1: soothing.
0: This is an acceptable form. That's what they should have done outside the hotel. That's fair. That's balanced. Instead, as Chris said in his... Sorry. Instead, as Chris said in his question...
1: Yeah, Chris's question.
0: Judge. Ruling? Dirty.
1: Do we have a counter?
2: I don't know what's dirty about it.
1: Oh. I was thinking you're going to be the lawyer.
0: Your Honor.
1: Yes, that's what I was looking for.
0: Out of touch. Him. I don't know what's dirty about it. He's the guy in the video with the bombs going off. There's nothing going on here.
1: Nothing to see here.
2: And the guy, you mean Liam Neeson and Naked Gun?
0: Yes.
1: Or Leslie Nielsen.
0: Yeah, Liam Neeson.
2: That's the new Naked Gun.
0: Liam Neeson?
2: Yeah.
0: No, it's Leslie Nielsen.
2: They're both.
0: Is he in there too?
1: Father and son.
0: That's stupid.
1: You saw the new one.
0: No, I'm talking about the scene he's talking about.
1: Yeah, but they do it in the other one too.
0: Are they doing the other one?
2: Yeah.
0: That's dumb. I don't like it.
2: Dirty.
1: Out of touch.
0: Out of touch. Anyways, congratulations to Team Mexico. Which I've always respected. But yeah, tainted win. Tainted win. Yeah, it's just dirty. And you know what, again? If the Americans are gathered outside the hotel, Motel 6, where the Bosnians are staying or wherever. The Bosnian.
2: Wow, you sound like an LA reporter right now.
0: Bosnian Herzegovina. I just want to know the proper thing. Is it Bosnians or do you literally refer to them as Bosnian Herzegovinians? Which is a lot to say.
1: BH.
0: Can we get a combo? Beninians, I'm fine with that. But where they are staying, if Americans are gathered outside of there last night, if we see reports and they're yelling and screaming and playing Dan Fogelberg at full blast, I'm going to have the same energy.
1: Yeah.
0: I'll have the same energy for Team U. You watch, but I'll tell you this, going to break. Not happening. You know why?
1: Why?
0: Nothing says class like the United States of America, Jason Ross.
2: Also, I would say a high percentage of our population don't know that the World Cup is going on.
0: That too. Mm. But hey, either way you look at it, class, dignity, America, 250.
1: Can't spell it without USA.
0: Courage. We'll take a break when we come back. Kawhi. Shout out Jody Bacon. Kawhi Leonard is on his way. He's leaving the country. We'll talk about the effects of that next.
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2: Welcome back, Sam, in a half an hour.
3: Welcome back, Sam, in a half hour.
2: Speaking of dirty Team Mexico, as Chris now refers to them. Whoops, sorry. Mute that. Okay, speaking of.
3: That's Roy Hankful.
2: We played this earlier. They're saying that last night's opening goal from Team Mexico, that the announcer may have the record for longest goal call. I didn't really look for that. I'm going to time it here, Jason Ross.
4: Okay.
2: Here we go. All right. Mm. 11 seconds. All right. They were both 11. I feel like there's been longer.
3: Yeah, I agree.
2: I feel like
3: impressive.
2: Is 11 seconds all right. Impressive?
3: Huh? You want to do it?
2: 11 second goal? Says his money with his mouth. Chris, can I do 11 seconds? I want to take.
5: No.
2: Let's take bets. Chris says no.
3: Well, okay. But what? It's also.
2: He was leading up to it.
3: Yeah, there was a lot of talking, and you're probably going to go.
2: I am. Then, but didn't he go.
3: Yeah, but he was like, blah, blah, blah, and then just jumped in.
2: I will say, you know what?
3: I think you're trying to, so you'll do it.
2: Okay. I think he was too. I'll do the same thing, but the English version. Okay. I'll say supercalifragilisticexpialidocious. So I'm saying a lot of stuff really quick here. And.

0: doubled it.
1: 21, 22 almost, yeah.
2: Not quite doubled it.
0: I stopped. I even spoke during it. I could have gone another 5-6 seconds easily. I don't even feel that dizzy right now.
1: Mm-hmm.
0: A little bit.
1: Yeah.
0: But then he went in. But you know what's
1: but he did back to back.
0: That's what I was gonna say, which I shout out for that.
1: It's like Bill Withers.
0: Also
1: lovely day.
0: Shout out for from 916. Can we do the whole show? Can we do the whole show with the classic guitar in the background? From the 209, all right, interesting question. Lakers, Kings, Western Conference Finals, you're not making noise outside LA's hotel? No. No. We'll beat their ass the fairway by outscoring.
1: By losing in seven. Too soon?
0: I think it, yes, right, Jason.
1: Sorry.
0: I think it is too soon. Kawhi Leonard's been traded. Kawhi Leonard goes to Toronto, home of, by the way, MC Snow, the Informer singer.
1: Remember? Let's see if two.
0: I think he's getting royalty. Watch this. I think he's getting royalties from the Daddy Yankee hit Con Calma, which actually used MC Snow's Informer as the music and tune for the whole thing. I believe Snow featured on that hit record. I just want to pause and honestly, I just want to thank myself for having that knowledge.
2: Dork.
0: Right? Like, come on, dude. Where? Come on. Who had
1: number one for a reason?
0: Who had Daddy Yankee and Con Calma references on the show today? Not I, said the guy. So here's what Toronto looks like right now. Cloudy and a chance of rain, but also
1: hey, and snow.
0: And snow. But here's the lineup. Here's the depth chart as we look at it. You're going to have Emmanuel Quickley at the point, RJ Barrett at the two, maybe. Kawhi Leonard at the three. Florida State's Scotty Barnes at the foe, and Jakob Poeltl at the five. The Kawhi Leonard thing's interesting to me because I wonder now if that changes the dynamic with Toronto and Domantas Sabonis. They have long looked at Sabonis, and they've been in conversations, and Scott Perry, I believe, drafted R.J. Barrett, likes him. I don't know where Barrett fits, though, when it comes to, you know, Nate Clifford, Keegan, Hunter, all that, now Caravan. But whatever. But the non-starter has always been Jakob Poeltl's contract.
1: Mm-hmm.
0: Now, I imagine, and again, I don't know this. I honestly don't know this, but I imagine the only way Scott Perry would even consider taking on Jakob Poeltl's contract, which I think runs two more years after Sabonis would expire, one or two, would be for draft capital. The problem is Toronto just gave up quite a bit of draft capital
1: right
0: to the Clippers for Kawhi Leonard. So I don't know. I don't know what that does. Is that a contender?
1: I don't think so. It doesn't feel like it to me. I mean, he's a terrific player. Scotty Barnes is really good. I like Scotty Barnes a lot.
0: Same.
1: There's some really unique things they can do with those wings, but it doesn't feel like it to me. I mean, it was like they had Paul George and Kawhi Leonard in L.A. at one point, and I'm not saying that it just, for whatever reason, that tandem was good, but not good enough. Feels something similar to me.
0: Eastern Conference Finals ceiling, or do you think that's too high?
1: That's probably the ceiling, but it all depends on, I mean, I could make a case for Cleveland still, sure. And Detroit, and of course the Knicks, and then Miami, and what other things keep happening here? I mean, there's just trades, just, you know, where does Jaylen Brown go? Boston, like, yeah. The top of the East is pretty good, though. Like, it used to feel like, oh, the West. Well, the East won the title this year, and the West may have maybe the two best teams, but there's a lot of good teams in the top of the East now.
0: Are you including Utah?
1: I'm not.
0: Okay. The Clippers, on the other hand, who have rightfully been getting skewered yearly for the Paul George trade,
1: mm-hmm.
0: but that's not the fault of current regime. Current regime can only work with what current regime can only work with. So somebody put all this together. The Clippers have traded Kawhi Leonard, James Harden, Ivica Zubac, and Kobe Brown. The Clippers, for those four players combined, received Darius Garland, your guy, Benedict Mathurin, Keaton Wagler, that's the fifth pick that they got from Indiana, Brandon Ingram, Grady Dick, Isaiah Jackson, six first-round picks, four second-round picks. The Clippers now own nine first-round picks leading up to 2033. That's a pretty good haul for that group,
1: yeah,
0: depending on what they do with a lot of that. But they've certainly restocked the cupboard, if you will. So I'm not mad at that. Now we've got LeBron James moving on from the Lakers.
1: Which they don't, I mean, again, starting with Luka is a really good starting point, Luka and Reeves, but, and they're another team that's in on the Jalen Duren conversation, but where do they go from here? Like, it's another team that's, yeah, it's good, but.
0: The Clips?
1: The Lakers.
0: Oh, the Lakers, sorry.
1: Doesn't feel like they've got enough at the moment.
0: Yeah, and we'll talk to Sam about this at 8 as well. It feels like that, but here's the thing. I have learned, and I know you have to. Every time I count out the Lakers, someone pulls some crap trade, free agent, whatever thing out of there. But we're going to talk to Sam about the latest with the Jalen Duren talks, but it certainly sounds like, and we kind of sniffed around this yesterday, the leverage play. It seems like the heavy favorite is that Detroit will match any offer sheet given, and he will return to Detroit. The second favorite would be Los Angeles, who, unlike the Kings, have a lot of money now they can give up to sign Jalen Duren if they were to do that.
1: And is that their preference over Walker Kessler? Like, they've apparently looked at both now. Mm-hmm. I mean, I think we can all argue who you'd rather have.
0: Yeah.
1: You can do, are you better off getting multiple players, one big name, that kind of thing?
0: Let's say they get either one. That right, as of right now, they're going with Doncic, Reeves, Hachimura, Vanderbilt, and then either, I mean, they have DeAndre Ayton.
1: Yeah, he opted in.
0: But it would be, you know, a mixture of Ayton and either Kessler or Duren. It's not a championship team. It's a pretty good, I think, but I do think what's interesting is I actually like Hachimura. I think he's a solid player. Mm-hmm. I don't dislike Jared Vanderbilt, but I think if they can add one more 3-4 in there, especially somebody defensive, now all of a sudden, like, for example, if you put Kessler at the 5 or Duren, but I would say Kessler if I was the Lakers, just for the defense, now you're getting a little bit of a Dallas-y vibe when Luka went to the Western Conference Finals. I don't think the Lakers are one of the two. I don't think they're in the Spurs or Thunder category, but I do think if that happens, they could be that team that just kind of hangs around. And if something happens to either the Thunder or Spurs, whether it's injury or just a shock loss, they're the team that we can be looking at the end of the year, kind of like the Knicks, and going, oh, I didn't have them in there, but I guess it sort of makes sense.
1: It's going to be really weird to see them now without LeBron. But
0: somebody put together LeBron James's stats and accomplishments with the Lakers over 8 years and figured out that I think it was like there's a 81.3% chance that player would make the Hall of Fame.
1: Yeah.
0: Also, can I say that somebody in this building, not on air, nobody in the behind the scenes person that you and I, we've all known for a long time, said to me yesterday when the LeBron news broke, said, oh man, I am so happy. I said, why? He goes, man, I don't like LeBron, but now I can root for the Lakers again. Went, what do you mean root for the Lakers again?
3: The game of golf.
0: No, I said, nobody would know who this is.
1: But we do.
0: But we absolutely do. He shares a name, an exact name, with one of the most legendary golfers of all time. That help?
1: No.
0: Really? Old school. Like,
1: oh, not Tiger?
0: No. No, we do not work with Tiger Woods.
1: Okay.
0: No, like 1930s, 40s, 50s.
4: I don't remember Sam Snead working here.
1: I don't remember Arnold.
0: You're on the kind of the right track. Before Arnold. He, one of the guys most responsible for the Masters tournament. I mean, I get it with Chris, but Jason, really?
4: Pimento cheese.
1: Ben?
0: The counterpart. Now you're all at unity. Jason knows what he's doing. Also, I was watching, I started watching Boston
1: Nancy League. Lopez?
0: Yes, there you go. Nancy Lopez in accounting.
1: Yes.
0: Is a Laker fan. As we go to break, I've started watching Boston Legal. I randomly picked it up. Everyone I know, I love James Spader. He's mm-hmm. my favorite TV actor of all
1: Shatner's
0: time.
1: Shatner's funny in it.
0: Shatner's hilarious. By the way, I like his suits. He's always got some just awesome ties. Anyways, I'm in the first season. I'm like six episodes in. I'm watching, and some dude's on the stand. They're cross-examining him or whatever. I go, wait a minute, what? It's Chris D'Elia, the comedian, playing a completely straight role. No, not comedian role. He was a witness for the prosecution in the show, which, Chris, I know that's your guy. I don't know if you ever
4: Shatner?
0: Knew. No, Delia. I don't know if you knew that he was in Boston Legal, but very
1: you
0: young.
1: You posted the picture. I didn't know who it was.
0: Yeah, very young-looking Chris D'Elia. All right, we'll take
1: What's
0: a break.
1: The Delia?
0: What's we'll take a break.
4: That's on his prime, huh?
0: Did you say Amazon Prime? What?
4: Yeah.
0: Okay. When we come back, let's look at more, M-O-A-R, more free agency as we lead up to Sam Amick next.
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2: He has a lot of pretty smart things to say.
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4: On Sactown Sports.
5: I had to stop into the country studio during the break. There's apparently a sports controversy going on with the listeners where they were doing their, like, here's what's coming up in the World Cup. And Cody said something like Team USA plays today against Bosnia-Herzegovina in San Francisco at Levi's Stadium. And so, yeah, and of
6: everything
5: course,
6: was wrong about that.
5: an audience of Chris Rolod's basically were calling in, giving a crap. Like, it's not in San Francisco. It's in Santa Clara.
6: Dave, I think you would have been very proud of me on Tuesday.
5: Okay.
6: I was at a place watching the Croatia game, and someone was very excited, and they're saying all these things about the World Cup, and like, oh, well, the great thing about the World Cup, and proceeded to say five facts that were not correct at all. And my reaction was... Yep, that's right.
5: It does. I would have been proud of you. It does take discipline. I had this conversation. You know what? It's funny. I didn't bring this up on the air. I had this exact conversation with my daughter two nights ago when we got done watching the movie Parasite that she wanted us to watch.
6: Great movie.
5: It was fine. It was fine. Wasn't bad.
6: A great critique of class struggle in Korea.
5: Yeah. It was fine. Whatever. Best movie? No. Although I don't know what it was up against.
6: Oscar would disagree.
5: Yeah, right. But the Oscars over the last 10 years have sucked. Look at the Oscars from like 1990 to 2000. Well, let me ask you this, Jason.
7: Shakespeare.

0: In Love. Who could forget?
1: Yeah, everyone always pulls Shakespeare in Love out of their ass anytime we have this conversation. I didn't say it was perfect.
0: That's where I left it.
1: Yeah, right up there. How many Oscar winners? I'm not going to ask you to do that, but what would be the over-under on Oscar winners over the last 10 years you could name? And I think you're probably on the high end.
2: Two?
1: Yeah. Parasite's one.
2: Yeah.
1: And there wasn't like Moonstruck or something. Wasn't the not one where Moonstruck. They got it wrong? Not Moonstruck with Cher.
0: La La Land.
1: But what was the other one? Was it Moonlight or Moonlighting? Or anyways. Something's changed with the Oscars, dude. It used to be like, for the most part, it would be like really good, fun, accessible movies. Now every freaking Oscar Best Picture winner has to be like, the class struggle of the like, I want a good movie. Not a movie where, you know, oh, wow.
2: Everybody... Give Step Brothers a chance.
1: Thank you. Anyways. So we're debating the movie afterwards. My daughter's just getting really aggressive because we disagree in the debate. And she Will Actually'd me. And we had a long talk about Will Actually. People actually use Chris as an example. I was like, look, I work with a guy. That's his. Here's a guy. He's a contrarian. He's a Will Actually guy. And everyone hates him for that.
0: I'm not a contrarian.
1: You're a contrarian.
0: How am I contrarian?
1: You're being a contrarian right now. Thank you for the example.
2: You're being a contrarian. I'm not a contrarian.
1: I'm not a contrarian. You're a contrarian.
2: I'm not the one that's being defensive.
1: Like in the 90s, Aaron's bringing it perfectly. Forrest Gump.
2: Great movie.
1: Wonderful.
0: Great movie?
2: Yeah.
1: Okay. Well, you're surprised.
2: Why is it not?
1: Why? Oh, it's God. What kind of stuck it's up fine. Ass, stink pile, garbage opinion
2: it's
1: about
2: fine.
1: Forrest Gump?
2: Do you? Why is
1: no,
2: it just fine?
1: There's going to be. No, let me. There's going to be something
0: you
1: he's
0: can't
1: gonna
0: think of. You think that was the best movie?
1: No, I think Shawshank was.
0: Oh.
1: I do. Oh. But that doesn't mean Forrest was a bad movie. I think Shawshank Redemption is a top five greatest movie of all time. My opinion. That doesn't make me think less of Forrest Gump, though. Great movie. The Feather.
0: The Shrimp.
1: All the shrimps. Flo on the chat says, Dave hates class struggles. You're damn right I do. I had a lot of them.
2: You did struggle in class.
1: I struggled mightily. I do. I see a class struggle. I'm like, I don't like you.
0: When's recess?
1: Anyway, Sammy may coming up in moments.
0: No, he might be listening and might decide.
1: It's sad. Yeah, I'm done.
0: You know what? Vacation starts early.
1: Of all the... You know, should I include trades in here or not? But all the free agency stuff, anything jumps out at you? Anything that stands out where you're like, hey, class row? Anything?
2: Well, you know, we were talking a little bit. I mean, obviously LeBron is a huge name to choose free agency. Lakers lost Marcus Smart, too. He went to Houston.
1: That is, let me tell you, that's a very sneaky move that I like from the Rockets.
2: And the subtraction of what it does. John Collins?
1: Mm-hmm.
2: Pistons?
1: Yep.
2: That's like that one.
1: I really like the idea of having times where you've got Amen Thompson and Marcus Smart sharing the floor. Yeah. Look, Marcus Smart isn't Celtics Marcus Smart. But he can still D up. And I love the idea, especially with Fred. See, that's a team, by the way. We got to remember.
2: People are sleeping on them.
1: Very much. You get Fred VanVleet back next year. You got Reed Shepard with another year under his belt. You go Durant, you know, Jabari Smith Jr. I don't know what the hell he. I'm still. He's a fine player. I don't think he's living up to the expectations.
2: Yeah, but I think the thought on the Rockets going into last year after adding Durant was could it be OKC then Houston?
1: Yes.
2: And the VanVleet injury derailed them. They still had a good season, but it's still a really good roster that I think people have kind of forgotten about.
1: I that's the thing. I completely agree with you. That is a very, again, they got to be healthy. That's a very sneaky team. And I also think this is a very pivotal year for Alperen Şengün. I think Şengün is starting to get a bit of a, dare I say, Sabonesque reputation when it comes to the playoffs and his bag and this and that. I don't think that's necessarily fair. I think Şengün's a wonderful player. But it'll be, I mean, you got some bangers now on that team between Thompson, Smart, Dorian Finney-Smith, who I love, Steven Adams, if he comes back as well. They've just got a very deep, deep team.
2: Mm-hmm.
1: Let's see. Text here. How many budget-friendly seafood restaurants were inspired by Parasite, Chris?
0: Mm. Wait, is Bubba Gump budget-friendly?
1: It depends on what your budget is. I will say this about Forrest Gump. There is a take on Forrest Gump I agree with. Jenny was a villain. I think Jenny was a bit of a villain.
0: They should have left the scene in the book with when he goes to space with the monkey.
1: Wasn't the original book, like, didn't he become like a wrestler too or something like that, I thought?
0: I think so.
1: Yeah, it was the whole, if you ever read about the original Forrest Gump book, that would have been a much different movie.
0: Oh, this is why you like the 90s Oscars. 97, Titanic. 98, can you just start, Love. Could 99, you please, American Beauty.
1: Could you please just start in 1990 and just go to 2000, and then we'll take a break. These are Oscar winners.
0: Dances with Wolves.
1: Great movie.
0: Silence of Lambs.
1: Silence of Lambs. Yeah, great movie. Yeah, Silence of Lambs.
0: Unforgiven.
1: Great movie.
0: Schindler's List.
1: Great movie. Tough movie. Great movie.
0: Forrest Gump.
1: Great movie. All-time classic.
0: Braveheart.
1: Great movie. I didn't like the ending, but it was real. I mean,
2: it's not real.
1: I mean, real, like, that's what happened to him in the real world.
0: The English Patient. Titanic. Right.
1: Great movie.
0: Shakespeare in Love.
1: Okay.
0: American Beauty.
1: In retrospect.
0: It does show the Fabulous 40s at the end.
1: Okay, there you go. And then just before we go to break.
0: And 2000 Gladiator.
1: Okay, okay. Hello. Now, give us the last 10 years, please. Last 10 years, and then we got a break.
0: Okay. Well, this is stupid because it ends at 2020.
1: Why aren't you on Wikipedia? They got them all listed. That sounded weird. They got them all listed. And while Chris is finding that, let me just say that's you have one, maybe two iffy. I mean, Shakespeare in Love was whatever.
0: One Battle After Another.
1: Fine. Good movie. I'll even give it fine.
0: Anora.
1: What?
0: I didn't see it.
1: I don't even know what the hell that is.
0: Oppenheimer.
1: Okay.
0: Okay.
1: I mean, fine.
0: Everything Everywhere All at Once.
1: Didn't see it, but wouldn't rank in the top eight in the 90s.
0: Coda.
1: Whatever.
0: Hot B. Nomadland.
1: Yeah, I didn't even know that.
0: I know what that is. I didn't know.
1: Apparently, it's a Best Picture winner.
0: Parasite.
1: It was okay. It was fine.
0: Green Book.
1: I saw that. That was a good movie. No, I'm just saying. I thought the acting was good. Why you get an eyebrow for the Green Book? Is there a problem with the Green Book? And keep going.
0: The Shape of Water.
1: Stupid. I feel like
0: you're really going after Mexico.
1: Oh, wait, I thought that was that M. Night Shyamalan movie. What's The Shape of Water? The Lady in the Water. Never mind. Keep going.
0: Moonlight.
1: Yeah, that's the one I was talking about.
0: Spotlight.
1: Yeah, again, maybe one of these movies, maybe one of those movies breaks the top 10 in the 90s, but I don't even think so. It's just no comparison, dude.
2: So you want to go back to the 90s?
1: Go back to the 90s. You're damn right, I do. Back when people made movies for people.
2: Just people.
1: Not because they were trying to, you know, teach you something. I don't want to learn. I want to watch a movie. Stupid. Sam Amick, speaking of learning, is going to join us next.
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0: ladies and gentlemen, we are halfway through the week. Your week! So right now, I need every single listener on their feet. Callers, texters, YouTubers, make some noise for Sacramento's favorite sports morning show. Carmichael Dave, Jason Ross, and the man behind the glass, Chris Berlon.
1: I think I just woke up Sam, who's doing it a day early, but it might have slipped his mind. That's fine. So a very special sleepy Sam Amick. While we're giving him a minute to get set up, I was telling Chris during the break, I said, you know what, I'll just... And can we file this under the category again of, you know, you get like a free pass or free parking in Monopoly.
2: Okay.
1: This is in today's day and age where everything can get twisted and motivations and all that. Can we just, I want to file this in the category of questions Dave likes to ask, like a four-year-old would, that come from a good place and I legitimately don't know. So Parasite takes place in Korea, and I love Korean barbecue. We go to the one, we go to a couple different, but anyways, it's a treat for the family. If you're not familiar with Korean barbecue, it's all you can eat. They give you plates of, you know, you order meats and veggies and whatever, and then you grill them on this little grill that's in the middle of the table, and you eat them. It's super fun. It's interactive. It's neat. The problem is, although I've looked online and you can get yourself a little Korean barbecue set up at home, the problem is getting the meats that are specially thin cut for the most part. They're very thin sliced. Some aren't. And just that setup in general. So
3: if only you had like a slicer.
1: These are like paper thin though. So I'm watching Parasite, and there's one point where they're all in their little house and they're sitting around talking. And they've got a Korean barbecue grill. Well, duh, they're in Korea, but they've got a Korean barbecue grill in front of them. I always envisioned that Korean barbecue over there was just barbecue over there, but that maybe also over there, it wasn't an easy thing to do at home. So now I'm wondering, well, wait a minute. Are they barbecuing different things than I get at Korean barbecue? Or are Korean, this is my real question. Are Korean Safeways and Albertsons and whatever the equivalent is, Vons, Kroger's, do they just have like in their meat section, do they have like some regular meat, but then there's like this whole layout of those thinly sliced Korean barbecue meats that you just grab a couple of packs and head home with some veggies and sit around in Korean barbecue? Because I freaking love it, but it's just not that accessible here because of the slicing method. I don't know.
2: I don't know either, but they have the meats.
1: They have the meat. That's my number one question out of the best. When your number one question from a best picture winner is, how are they doing the Korean barbecue? I don't think it's...
2: The movie doesn't hold up.
1: Movie doesn't hold up. Yeah. All right. There we go. All right. We've given
2: established that.
1: Joining us right now from the Athletic, the one, the only, the lovely, the talented, the sleepy Sam Amick. Good morning, Sam. How are you?
4: Good morning, guys.
2: Good morning.
1: I'm good. Look, I'm going to stand in front of Sam. Not that he needs anyone to stand in front of him, but yes, this is crazy season for Sam, free agency and everything going on. So that's number one. Number two, we're off tomorrow and Friday. We asked Sam yesterday, the day before, I can't remember, to come on, if he could come on a day early. He said very kindly yes. And then I was seeing reports from him in the middle of the night last night.
2: Yeah.
1: So if there was ever a time Sam had a full-on excuse to let it slip his mind amidst breaking news, it would be today. So, Sam, welcome in. Good morning.
4: Thank you, guys. Yeah, sorry for the scheduling error. Thanks for the patience here. What's going on?
1: Not really earning that money. Sam.
4: Damn.
1: Sam, you were right at the forefront of this. Let's just start with Jalen Duren and the Sacramento Kings. You were right at the forefront of this story and the Kings meeting with him, the Lakers meeting with him. Now, Detroit, rumors are reports that they'll match anything this. Could you just get into that story for us and handicap where, if anywhere, the Kings are with all this?
4: Yeah. Restricted free agency is kind of nuts in today's day and age. And so, I mean, the Kings' developments are that the Pistons clearly don't have any interest in a Domantas Sabonis sign and trade. And so, you know, the idea there was to, if they were maybe not wanting to pay full freight for their young guy that maybe they would do a Sabonis deal does not appear to be in the cards. They are, I'm told, still looking at other avenues, but that does seem pretty challenging on their front. Dave would like Zach LaVine to go to the Pistons.
1: Honestly,
2: isn't that the only other option to on the Kings side?
4: Yeah, I mean, I don't know. Somebody threw something at me about other team deals and like, you know, we'll see. I mean, I don't know the answer to that. It's tricky, but yeah, it doesn't seem too promising there. And then, you know, the Lakers side of it with Dern is fascinating because you kind of have two restricted free agents with Jalen and Walker Kessler kind of pushing for the same job and also both trying to push their way out with their current teams if they don't get the terms they're looking for. So, you know, and two things can be true, right? A lot of this is a way for both guys to get paid by their current teams, but then a world does exist where the offers, you know, if they do come through, are so exorbitant that, you know, the Pistons or the Jazz break and don't hold on to their guys. So we'll see what happens.
2: Sam, on the Detroit side of that story, I don't know how much you know on there. I mean, Durant helped them get a one seed. Obviously, they didn't advance all the way through, but he's 22. He's a young all-star. These are the kind you drafted is the kind of guy you generally keep, and maybe there still is a desire to do so. But is it because he's jumping up to a level that they're just not comfortable with price-wise? Like, how are they so, not even willing, maybe that's not the right answer, but even entertaining the thought of possibly losing a 22-year-old all-star?
4: Yeah, I mean, I'm with you. I mean, the tricky part is because Jalen got third team All-NBA, then, you know, you're talking about, and correct me, you guys have seen these numbers. I think it's like 287 is the cap. And that's just an insane amount of money. So then you see a postseason where he was the fourth leading scorer and went from basically 20-10 to 10-7. You know, it by all accounts, I don't know the exact number, but they had kind of slid him in as a less important player financially than he was during the regular season. So that's the calculus, but they're in a tricky spot because they've got Tobias Harris is, you know, who was their second leading scorer in the playoffs sorry, I got distracted by a text. Is an unrestricted free agent. You know, they've got a lot of balls in the air to hold on to their own guys, let alone trying to chase some others.
1: Sam Amick joining us. I know this is going to be an obvious, stupid question. Sorry, it's early. Just help me out here.
4: We got no coffee. I'm struggling.
1: Right. No, I'm with you. I know there's an easy answer here. I can't figure it out. I'm looking at the numbers here, Sam, just to your point. 5 years, $287 million Supermax is what Dorn is eligible for with the Pistons. With another team, the maximum a rival team could offer would be 4 years at $177.4 million. Now, if wouldn't it behoove the Pistons to let all this happen? They've said or signaled, according to reports, that they would match any offer sheet put out there. So if you're the Pistons, why wouldn't you just let him get cozy with a Laker or a King to that 4 year 177 and then be like, yeah, cool, thanks guys, match it, and now you've just committed $110 million less and 1 year less than you would have had to for the Supermax. What am I missing there? Why is that not exactly what they would do?
4: You're putting me on the spot, and I got to try to find the numbers. Last night, man, this was not even a Twitter person I knew. Somebody really gave a deft analysis of why it made sense for the Lakers to push with Durin more than Kessler based on the numbers. Okay. But I'm going to fail you.
1: That's fine.
4: As your guest here, and I don't have that in front of me. But generally speaking, this is where it's dicey for the Lakers. It's like, first of all, if you go the offer sheet route, then, you know, rather than sign and trade, then you are tying up that money for like 9 days, which is insane. You know, I've heard, for example, that they've got pretty strong interest in Mitchell Robinson. And, you know, but if they were going to get a Mitchell Robinson in addition to one of these guys, potentially, they would need him to agree to just wait on standby, you know, for this process to unfold. Because if you, you give the offer sheet, you know, and then July 6th, you can sign it, and then the Pistons would have 3 days to decide what they want to do. And so it just, the process aspect of this is pretty challenging for the team. And this is why, you know, restricted free agents do not often actually switch teams. So it's, yeah, it's kind of a high risk, proposition by the Lakers and Kings. I mean, the Kings are in a nothing to lose category. They're not the ones sitting here with all this cap space. You know, that's where for the Lakers, a bigger challenge.
2: Sam, you mentioned Detroit on their end probably wouldn't be, or maybe has expressed interest in not being interested in Domantas Sabonis. Anybody out there still showing interest? Does the Toronto move yesterday with Kawhi reopen some interest there? What's your read on Sabonis?
4: Yeah, I mean, honestly, it feels like we are going back towards the, you know, very well might not be going anywhere kind of status. You know, Charlotte looked at it pretty seriously, but then ultimately decided not to go down that road. The Toronto thing, I don't think is alive and well right now. I'm trying to think who else. I mean, it's, you know, it's seeming like, you know, like he's, you know, very possible he's going to still be on the team.
1: Okay, so it's the way it looks right now, LaVine looks immovable. Sounds like the market on Sabonis is dried. So really, if you're Scott Perry and the Kings, is this just a, hey, you can't win a raffle without buying a ticket thing? Or do you think, a deeper strategy here?
4: In terms of the
1: why are they in on Jalen Duren when Detroit and the Lakers are seemingly, you know, way up on them?
4: Because I mean, for one, I do believe that he genuinely, like, I mean, listen, they signaled their willingness to pay him, you know, every penny, so that matters. But they are genuinely excited about, you know, whatever percentage chance they had or have at getting a 22-year-old All-NBA center, you know, a guy that they would not get caught up in the sticker price. So this is where it's tricky, because, you know, we're not in the room, and so I don't know what other scenarios are being explored. But, you know, this is being bold, because there's not, you know, much out there to add on to what the Kings have already done this year. You have you're on a couple tracks here. You're trying to offload salary, and you know, this was a scenario where you thought you might be able to do both and take on the type of salary that you want, because he's so much younger. But, you know, I mean, that's, I don't see another motive here. It's just trying to get another core piece.
1: And I want to follow up on that, because I was musing about this with Jason yesterday, and maybe you can give us more of a philosophical answer. I don't know if this applies specifically, but it did occur, and I did think it was interesting that Sabonis is represented by Wasserman, or the team, that Duren is represented by Wasserman, and BJ Armstrong, their assistant GM, was a 19-year vet of Wasserman. Does that type of stuff make a difference in the margins, or is it just fun for guys like me to look at conspiracies?
4: No, it does, for sure. Okay. Yeah, I mean, this, like, the Sabonis-Duren part was very real. It was like they're trying to get him to a spot, and, you know, get, you know, the veteran older guy to a spot, and they're trying to get the young guy in a better spot. So no, that's absolutely a factor, because you get cooperation from those parties if they understand your vision. But you have entree to basically, you know, if that agency didn't represent Sabonis, they would not be out here pitching, basically, like, once free agency hit, these teams on that particular player. So, I mean, that, and then communication wise, like you mentioned, BJ, you know, these are former coworkers of his from this particular agency. So, no, that's all fair.
2: What do you think the sell, though, Sam, would be to Dern and his camp of Sacramento? Because if the three choices are Detroit, obviously a winning team right now, and he's been a part of it, L.A., potential to always be in the thick of things, and the Kings, who are coming off 22 wins, besides the financial, which we can't ignore, but what would the other selling point be on them saying, yeah, we'd be happy with Dern in Sacramento?
4: Yeah, I mean, I think part of it is it's crazy. Like, we forget that he's 20, not 24,
2: right.
4: Not 25. He's, somebody pointed out, he's, I forget exactly where, I mean, like, how old Kuminga is at this point, but he's like 2 years younger. So, you know, he's 22. So he wants a place where they believe in him. He just, you know, playoff performance aside, they, you know, he just helped a team have a 60 win regular season, made all NBA, which is the cream of the crop, and doesn't feel good about the fact that the Pistons, you know, again, like in those negotiations, like made him feel like he, you know, he was less than he thought he was in terms of market value. So then, I mean, it's funny because we'll see what it translates to. A, what does the Kings roster look like at the start of the season? B, just how good are they? How competitive are they? Because there's so much good buzz right now about their draft, obviously. But that's a big thing. It's easy for people are almost unofficially being like, well, they'll get off that old money eventually. But now we can see, you know, Acuff and Caravan and those guys. And a guy like Jalen, again, if you're 22 and you tell me I'll give you a 4-year runway with massive money in a market with good fans where they're trying to be on the come up versus, and not to speak for him, but versus like a Pistons environment where it's high pressure and you just became the fall guy of the postseason. I could see that being appealing if you were at that stage of life.
1: Sam Amick with us from The Athletic. Last thing for me on the Durant thing. Do you have any intel, guess, thought as to, let's say in a magic world, somehow the Pistons were willing to talk to the Kings about this and the Lakers, let's say they go after Walker Kessler. I'm interested in compensation that even if it was Sabonis, hell, even if it's LaVine, I cannot imagine the Pistons are signing and trading Jalen Duren for either Sabonis or LaVine. So are we, in your mind, your best guess, are we most likely talking about draft compensation and significant draft compensation from the Kings?
4: Yeah, I mean, I don't know that for sure, but yes, that assumption would be smart, I think, for sure, especially with how they are signaling, you know, how uninterested they are in the player. And listen, they're not in a, you know, draft compensation stage right now, Detroit. You know, they're in a title contention stage. But if they were going to do it, that's where the Lakers thing is tricky, because the truth is that if it was a straight up sign and trade with the Lakers and the Pistons, like, you know, the Lakers can take Durin into their cap space, but, and they could throw all these picks at the Pistons, but the Pistons, like, you can't just lose an all NBA player. So, you know, as far as the draft side of things, there would be even more pressure, I think, on the Lakers to give everything. But yes, you know, that without question would be a big part of the conversation.
2: Talking with Sam Amick from The Athletic. Sam, league-wide, I mean, free agency just started, but what a 2 weeks we've had. I mean, Giannis being traded is as big a news as you can get, and that seems ancient. You've got Ja being traded. You've got All-Star. You know, Randall's been dealt. There's so many. LaMelo Ball, and then Kawhi Leonard now, and one of the biggest stars in the sport is leaving the Lakers. Like, this is just absolutely wild. But I do want to ask you about LeBron. There's some choices for him out there. Where do you think he will end up?
4: Yeah, I mean, it's crazy. At 41 years old, we literally have, like, you know, another decision, like, meaning it's not, I thought it would just be, okay, Lakers are out, you know, and within a few hours, we're reporting that it's going to be the Warriors. And then it's like, oh, okay, we're doing this. Like, we're going to open it up to everybody. And literally everybody, like, for all I know, and I don't know this, like, the Kings put their hat in the ring. You know what I mean? Yeah, that, Dave, relax. We're not getting aggregated.
1: You know, I don't know if you know this, Sam, but Sam Amick joins us on LeBron to the Kings news. I don't know if you know this. LeBron actually started his career, actually. His first game was at Arco Arena. I heard that
4: full
1: yesterday.
4: Full circle.
1: Yeah, full circle. For
2: make it happen.
1: And also, what's his nickname, Jason?
2: I think King.
1: Is it the King?
4: Oh, the King.
1: Okay, all right. Anyways, Frankie, roll 10.
2: Putting it together.
1: Cut. Okay, go ahead, Sam.
4: Indeed. No, I mean, you heard it here first. But it is, you know, my understanding is that he literally has told Rich Paul, his agent, like, just collect all the intel, collect all the data, all the offers, and I will look at all of it. And he's not, and of course, there's this conversation about, you know, you got to make sure there's a golf course nearby, which is like the, you know, the best old guy thing ever. But he wants to compete and actually contend for a title. That's, I mean, you've heard all these talking points. They're all out there and they're all true. You know, Warriors, Heat, Cavs, maybe not in that order, maybe Warriors, Cavs, Heat are the ones that everybody talks about the most because of that obvious history. I don't see the Clippers happening, even though folks wondered if he might stay in LA that way. You know, they're just not competitive enough. But yeah, it's real. And then LeBron being LeBron, he can't help himself. You know, he's already doing the social media thing where he's posting from, I believe his place in Akron. But he's in Ohio and he's posting a song, you know, that's talking about go hard or go home. And he's just saying it over and over again into the camera, go hard or go home. And so, of course, the Cavs speculation is coming on strong. So, I think it's going to take several days, and as you can tell, I'm not sure I'm going to be able to keep my my energy until that point. But yeah, it's we got an official LeBron, you know, decision in 2026.
1: Wow, I mean, honestly, it's strange because there's been a long time love affair, maybe one sided between Draymond Green and LeBron James. That's the perception. Draymond puts out the bat signal, and I know he's having fun, but on Twitter, they share an agent. Is Golden State one of those things that it's just, I don't know, Sam, we were talking about this yesterday. You'd have Draymond, Steph, LeBron, and who the hell's the other one?
2: Jimmy Butler,
1: all expiring. I think we saw that as of right now, the Warriors have $37 million or something stupid committed the year after next, as of this second. It's like that movie, The Expendables, where you get all the old guys together in the end. Is that just too obvious?
4: I mean, no, I don't think it is. Okay. I think, but I, you know, it just depends on if he's, how true are these, is this talking point about contention? Because if you add LeBron to these Warriors, they're not, in my opinion, title contenders.
1: Yeah, agreed.
4: You know, they're interesting. Like, okay, if Jimmy can get healthy by the end of the season, what does that look like? They got Porzingis back, obviously. Got Horford back. They talk about old guys. I mean, they're just all over the place. But the Anthony Davis thing, and I wrote this yesterday, like the Warriors are not signaling that that's part of their plan right now. And that would be another old guy. But, you know, as you guys know, the claim was that if the Warriors wanted AD, wanted LeBron, they had to go get AD.
1: Yeah.
4: Doesn't appear like we're going down that road. The Wizards are signaling that they don't want to move AD. So I just don't know if that gets the job done from a competitiveness standpoint. Now, the Cavs are very interesting. James Harden definitely would love to play with LeBron. I believe that's the case with Donovan Mitchell. You know, Brian Windhorst yesterday, and I love Brian. He did his thing on TV, which is always entertaining, where he kind of out of nowhere starts musing about a Jaylen Brown to the Cavs scenario that might entice LeBron to then pick the Cavs.
1: Interesting.
4: And his point was well taken, which is like, you know, like the Cavs we saw in the playoffs, like if it's the team as is, plus LeBron, I'm not sure that you know, I don't know where Vegas would have them on the title contender list, you know, probably fourth or fifth or sixth. So that's what's happening right now. And it's not just where's LeBron going to go. It's what are teams going to do if they truly do want him to make him want to come. And that's, again, where it's just insane that this is happening in his 40s. But here we are.
1: Last thing, we are way over, but I can't not ask you, just real quick, are the Kings effectively out, to the best of your knowledge, on Jonathan Kuminga?
4: Yes.
1: Okay.
4: They have only vet minimums right now.
1: Okay.
4: At least, you know, I don't know exactly how the numbers fall if they end up waiving DeMar DeRozan, but that for sure is what I was told, is that they are not in pursuit of Kuminga.
1: And I lied. Do you have any idea? There is scuttlebutt that the DeRozan thing will resolve itself in the next day or two. Are you hearing anything there?
4: Yeah, I mean, that sounds right.
1: Yeah.
4: You know, it's, you know, he's nobody's really losing sleep over it,
1: right,
4: in terms of, you know, like, DeMar's going to land somewhere. He's got a good market. And an easier market if he does get waived. And as you guys know, this whole story is, I know we got to go, it's just been a little funny because, like, it's okay for us to say the quiet part out loud, is that when he signed that 3-year deal, it was really a 2-year deal.
1: Yep.
4: Like, it was a 2-year deal with a chunk of extra guaranteed money. It was unofficially kind of like an add on thank you to the first 2 years.
1: Yep.
4: But both parties expected to part ways after 2 years.
1: Well, we'll part ways after 24 minutes. Sam Amick joining us from The Athletic a day early. We appreciate that. Have yourself a great weekend, my friend, and we'll talk to you soon. Happy free agenting.
4: Thank you, guys.
1: All right.
4: Appreciate you.
1: Take care. That's Sam Amick. We're way late for a break. As always, available on the app, on the Sacktown Sports YouTube, and more. When we come back, we'll break down a little bit of that convo, and also a Team USA in action tonight. We'll talk about that next.
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11: 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Invest in a 5-wood, which is more forgiving than a 3-wood or a 3-hybrid. 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Second, play for bogey on par 5s. 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Up and down percentages are almost twice as good when chipping a 9-iron over a sand wedge, and 3.5 times better with the putter. And finally, stop leaving your putt short. A 20 handicapper leaves 55% of their missed putts short of the hole. Give yourself a chance with every attempt and don't leave another putt short. 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And have some fun out there. 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
2: There's a famous song that Vicki Lawrence once took to number one all the way back in 1973 called The Day That the Lights Went Out in Georgia. Well, something similar in Super Bowl 47, but this was in New Orleans, Louisiana, and it featured the 49ers and the Ravens. Early in the third quarter, after a record-breaking 106-yard kickoff return, Baltimore had opened up a 28-6 lead. The ensuing power outage buried the story of the Harbaugh brothers battling in the biggest game of the year. The 34-minute delay supercharged the 49ers as they stormed a comeback. It ultimately fell short as they couldn't get the ball into the end zone on four tries inside the 10-yard line under the last 2 minutes. The Blackout Bowl led to immediate upgrades to the Superdome, and the Ravens kept San Francisco from their sixth ring.
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2: All right, welcome back. We do have a bunch of breaking news in the National Basketball Association that all came about. most of it during the break. We'll start with Sacramento Kings breaking news, as the Sacramento Kings and Jonathan Mogbo have agreed to a two-way deal. Mogbo was the 31st pick of the 2024 NBA draft and spent the last two seasons with the Toronto Raptors.
3: Okay.
2: That's probably the biggest one.
3: All right. But what else you got?
2: Give me the sounder again, Chris. Let's just back-to-back it here. Why not?
1: When it breaks,
0: we have it first.
1: It's Sacktown Sports breaking news.
2: All right. Mitchell Robinson is no longer a New York Knick. The defending NBA champion has agreed to a three-year, $47.4 million deal to go north. He is now a Boston Celtic. He will have a player option in the third season. Mitchell Robinson moving north to the Knicks. And finally, more breaking news in the NBA.
1: When it breaks,
2: yeah,
0: we have it first.
1: It's Sacktown Sports breaking news.
2: All righty. Walker Kessler, I jumped ahead of myself, is going to the Los Angeles Lakers. They are acquiring Kessler from the Jazz for unprotected first-round picks in 2031 and 2033 and first-round swaps in 28 and 30. Kessler will sign a massive four-year, $130 million deal with the LA Lakers. That is interesting on a number of fronts, and I'm going to start with the one you're probably not thinking of right away. Let's take a look at the Utah Jazz. We were wondering how that would all shake out with the acquisition of Jaren Jackson. Well, now Walker Kessler goes to LA for effectively no players. They're losing Walker Kessler for draft capital is what they're doing, and also what they would have had to have paid him. Now, that would effectively, I would imagine, move Jaren Jackson Jr. to center and move everybody on down.
3: They also did sign Nurkic, though.
2: So that's right. I forgot. You're right.
3: He may still be off the bench. Nope. May start. Who knows?
2: Totally right. They can pop Nurkic in there and still go with this lineup. That would also, if they did move Jackson Jr. down and bring Nurkic off the bench, I was as curious to see how they would rotate Keontae George, Darren Peterson, and Ace Bailey. Mm. That would allow that to happen if Nurkic comes off the bench and they move Jackson down. Either way, they're going to have some rotational options.
3: Yeah. I mean, there's a lot here with them.
2: Yeah.
3: Certainly the story about Walker Kessler signing with the Lakers makes you believe that the Lakers would be out on Jalen Duren.
2: 100% they're out on Jalen Duren.
3: So then it's Detroit, and unless there's others out there, which there might be, but Detroit or Sacramento.
2: Now, I'm glad this happened in a sense, because I was having this conversation with Kings fans yesterday. I know that there are a lot of Kings fans excited about the possibility of Jalen Duren coming to Sacramento, and they should be. That would be incredibly exciting. And I'm not saying that this, well, I guess it certainly makes it more possible because the Lakers are out, but I want Kings fans to understand one thing that's very important. I'm pretty confident that Jalen Duren has more league value than Walker Kessler. I love Walker Kessler.
3: Right.
2: But Duren is an all-star. Duren is 22 years old. Duren has more value, I think. So, Kings fans, if you're wondering, if there were to be a trade between the Kings and the Pistons, I imagine you can take a look at this Kessler trade to inform you a little bit on the draft capital that would be necessary. Now, they would assumedly be trading Sabonis or LaVine, more value for Sabonis, but either way, the Lakers gave up unprotecteds in 2031, 2033, and swaps in 28 and 30. I imagine even if you give a little bit of value for Sabonis, I don't think you're getting any. For example, I think if it was LaVine in that trade for Durin, I think that's about the draft capital now the Pistons are asking for. Something almost exactly like that.
3: Wow.
2: If it is Sabonis, maybe knock a pick swap, maybe knock one of those firsts. But for example, that would mean Sabonis, an unprotected first, and two pick swaps for Jalen Durin. So Kings fans, that's the baseline. Now, that is the market that has been established for Jalen Durin, and that's if the Pistons were open to it.
3: Right.
2: So now ask yourself, do you want Jalen Durin? We'll take a break. We'll talk a lot more about this when we get back. Also, what's hot, what's not, and streaking next.
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8: Erling Haaland.
9: America is falling in love with Erling Haaland, and I'm here for it.
8: Erling Haaland won the game winner against the Ivory Coast yesterday. Norway won 2-1. Erling Haaland is the first player in 72 years to score in their first three World Cups.
9: The video, if you haven't seen it, of Erling Haaland, who is just... he is a Viking, dude. He's just a big... Viking. Just
8: he's not a Viking. We're lucky he's not a real Viking.
9: Yeah, right. America really has fallen in love with this dude. There's a video of him eating, and he's next to this glass window or whatever. You can see his reflection in it. He's just chomping away, eating like you would think Erling Haaland does, like the food offended his mother or something. Mm-hmm. And then all of a sudden, he just turns to the window and sees his reflection. It startles him for a second, and then he just keeps eating. And I think people just between that, the story of him, he bought some like Norse mythology book or something back in the day for like $150,000. And then donated it to a library because he's just not really into reading. I am very much looking forward to the day in the not too distant future where Erling Haaland is playing for the, you know, New York whatevers or the LA Galaxies or whatever. And then, Chris, if you don't think...
8: you got 9 years to go.
9: If you don't think that Erling Haaland's future does not involve playing for probably a Los Angeles-based team... so that he can explore his acting career as one of the new superhero action stars, you're lying to yourself. Erling Haaland's future is in America. Unless he's just, again, he's such a goofball in the best way that he may just be like, nah, I don't want to go there. I'm good. I don't need the money. I got enough money.
8: He might just get a cabin in Norway.
9: Yeah, and just live there, live off the land with his bow and arrow and eating raw meat and drinking raw milk. Just raw. I'm Erling Haaland.
10: Raw.
9: Does he have a brother named Erling Haaland?
10: I don't know. We'll have to look into
9: it. Interesting question. Who's not?
8: The opponents of Mexico in this World Cup.
10: Oh, here we go.
9: Right, here we freak. Yeah.
8: Mexico beat Ecuador 2-0.
10: Asterisk.
8: They also beat Czechia 3-0. South Korea, they only beat 1-0. South Africa, 2-0. There has not been a team that has scored a goal against Mexico in this World Cup.
9: Well, probably because they're dirty, dirty cheaters.
10: That's what I was thinking.
9: If you just joined us, because they're playing effectively home games, which I'm fine with, they're hosts.
8: Thank you.
9: By the way, though, but why didn't Canada get a home game?
8: Yeah, they did.
9: But no, I'm saying like in the their last game was...
8: well, you have to win your group.
9: I mean... Canadians getting disrespected, but anyways, in Mexico, last night's celebrations for Mexico.

0: winning a knockout stage, the first knockout, looked, I think, a lot like what a lot of people thought the 250th anniversary fair would look like.
1: Someone might say, oh, look how great it was last night.
0: Right. Yeah. Also, on top of that, they were singing and chanting and making noise outside of the Ecuadorian hotel.
2: Not but fair. Keeping them up all night.
3: Guys, can you keep it down? I'm trying to sleep.
0: I'm just noise saying. Level. Athletes need their sleep. And you could tell Ecuador was a bit lethargic between that.
2: The chode.
0: That and the. Did you say the chode?
2: No.
0: Oh.
2: But
0: between,
2: sure.
0: Between that. And I completely lost my train of thought. This is so bad. We inevitably it'll happen. I'd like to publicly apologize to Sam Amick on behalf of the show. I won't get into it because it's his business, but apparently doing his. Did you notice that in the break after we talked to Sam, all that breaking news happened?
2: Uh-huh.
0: He may or may not have missed a heads up on.
2: Something. Oh, remember he said during the, I got a text.
0: Yeah. He may or may not have missed one of those because of us. And thus.
4: Good a business.
0: Well, get what you pay for.
2: Yeah.
0: Sorry, Sam. I do feel bad. What was I saying? Wait, hold on. Mexico, making noise, asterisk, dirty cheaters. All right. Let's go streaking, please, shall we?
2: Okay.
5: It's time to go streaking.
6: We're going streaking!
5: Who is the Nostradamus of
7: MLB? Are you traveling to in Mexico?
5: Who can keep the streak going? It's time to go streaking.
8: What the hell are you doing?
9: I think I'll give my hermanos streaking. A heads up.
0: Hermanos means brothers. What?
9: Or can mean siblings.
0: I'll be, could it? Does it? Oh, okay. Well, whatever it means, go ahead. I'll tell them right to their face in their home country. Hey, guys, not cool.
3: Guys, you really need to keep it down.
0: I'll be respectful, though. I won't say not cool. I will say no bueno. I'm in their country. Respectful. I'm going to speak their language.
2: Yeah. Right. Can I give one more who's not?
0: Yeah, please.
2: The 2018 NBA draft.
0: Oh, really?
2: A great draft. Legendary draft. And now that Mitchell Robinson is no longer a Nick, that's it. Whole draft class. Nobody's on the team that drafted him.
0: None of them. And that was just 6, 7, 8 years ago.
2: Yeah, but I mean, like, this is Luka.
0: Wow.
2: And Trae Young and SGA and Jaren Jackson Jr. and Bridges and Bridges.
0: And Bridges.
2: And Porter Jr. and DiVincenzo.
0: Wow.
2: And Kevin Herter. I mean.
0: I think it'd be interesting to go even deeper and see if there's anyone drafted, even in the second round.
2: Oh, I did.
0: Oh, you did?
2: Jalen Brunson, Mo Wagner.
0: Wow. Yeah.
2: All of them are gone.
0: Just goes to show you.
2: When they say 10 years on it. Nope. Gary Trent Jr., who was drafted here, by the way.
0: Not happening.
2: Nope. Nobody's on the same. Bruce Brown. It's a really good draft.
0: Really good draft, but not hot.
2: Nobody stayed on the same team. All right, streaking. Here we go. Dave, you're at 1, trying to get to 2. You took the rookie from the A's who was batting .750 going into the game.
0: Sure was.
2: JKG. He got up 3 times yesterday. He didn't get a hit.
0: Come on, dude. You were batting .750.
10: Ooh, you suck.
0: It was a one-game streak, Dillhole. What are we doing?
2: Oh, no, you went Dillhole.
0: One-game streak.
2: Well, I don't know what he's going to do to me. I was at 1 trying to get to 2, and I took Maximum Muncy. Max Muncy.
0: Max Muncy.
2: He played 3rd.
0: Yeah?
2: And batted 7th. Actually, the Dodgers' Max Muncy didn't play, so I took the A's' Max Muncy.
0: You could have gone either way.
2: I could have, but he got it 4 times. He got me a double.
0: Hey,
2: I was there to see it. And I cheered heartily.
0: Heartily.
2: All those Dodgers.
0: You
2: hardly
0: cheered?
2: Heartily.
0: Okay.
2: So I'm at 2. Chris was at 2, trying to get to 3.
9: Maybe that's what that guy was celebrating.
2: Go! Yeah, he was celebrating for me.
0: I think that's what he was.
2: And then Chris took Otto. Otto Lopez.
0: Otto Lopez.
2: He just didn't get a plate appearance.
0: Oh.
2: So Chris stays at 2.
0: Sorry.
2: No, it's not over.
0: Continued.
2: Nothing.
0: Even if it was, Chris wouldn't make any. There'd be no noise there. Yeah. I lose a one-game streak, and what am I, an Ecuadorian hotel in Mexico?
2: Sounds like it.
0: Right?
2: Who are you picking?
0: Same as always.
2: Henry Bolte?
0: Give me the Bolte, Henry.
2: Okay. Since I'm not going to the game tonight, and I watched him.
0: Oh, by the way.
2: Yeah?
0: Added to your plus-minus.
2: Oh, it's been awful.
0: Oof.
2: Terrible.
0: Woof.
2: Shohei Ohtani. Because Dave loves
0: the pitcher?
2: LA. Not pitching tonight. He's scared of the A's.
4: Dave loves LA. Dave loves it.
0: He picks Shohei Ohtani.
2: You told me to pick him.
0: Who ducked Sacramento.
2: Who what?
0: Ducked Sacramento.
9: Quack, quack.
0: And I get Dave loves LA. Loves it.
2: Chris?
7: My name is Otto.
2: I guess he's going back to Otto.
0: Oh, you're going back to Otto? The double Otto?
2: Because he's hoping he's Matic.
0: Oh, automatic. I thought you were talking about Greg, the pitcher. We'll take a break when we come back. Final hour of the program. Are we doing Wednesday Fun and Games?
2: Oh. We can.
9: I think it would be a great time for the memory game, Jason.
0: No, I don't want to. We can't go into the weekend like that.
2: You and Kayla just...
0: Kayla and I having a meltdown, which I know is entertaining, but not for us.
2: Is for us.
0: We'll take a break. When we come back, let's get into what Walker Kessler going to the Lakers may or may not mean for the Sacramento Kings, and so much more in the Kings offseason in general. It's time to take a deep breath and recap a little bit. Right here on Sactown Sports.
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0: During the break, for some reason, I just ran. I was walking, and I felt something like in my back pocket. So I went in my back pocket. You know, everyone's done this before, but I left some stuff in my back pocket from like a week ago, and then washed my shorts. And I reached in and I pulled out $3 bills and two drink vouchers for Republic games. So, Chris, this is for you. Since I'm leaving on vacation, I always do try to bring you guys something back, but because we're only using two suitcases,
1: you couldn't carry this with you.
0: Room's going to be tight. So go out, get yourself something nice on me. Maybe lunch. And next time you're at a Republic game, have a drink on me too. That's my way of saying.
2: Hey. Oh, so this is you're thinking ahead for the drink and for the tip.
0: That's exactly
2: the person that gives me the drink.
0: There you go. Drink and then give them a tip. It's my way of saying thanks for everything all year long.
1: Well, thank you.
0: Appreciate you guys.
1: Halfway through the year. That's tomorrow.
0: Dwayne, good morning.
3: Hey, yo, what's up, the homies, this morning?
0: Hey, what's cracking? What's going on? What's happening?
3: It's a lot. It's a lot. But I got 3 points if it's cool with you guys. I want to, you know, I've been real hard on Perry. I wasn't much of a Perry fan, but I will give him this. He's active. He's making moves. He's in there fighting. He won't get fleeced. I see that. I always knew that. So I will give him some props on that because Monty seemed to always be sitting on his hands, and it made me crazy. The next point is, you know, I think our players lost a lot of value last year, even more than I thought. Keegan, DeMar, Domas, they're really hard to move. Mm-hmm. We're only going to be able to move them unless Perry actually gets the short end of that stick, and it actually might be the good play just to take care of this roster construction. And then finally, man, I think post-draft, I think the guy that's going to make the most difference in the NBA next year besides the top four is Mara. Mm-hmm. I think Mara should have been the pick because I think Mara might be the only guy that can actually go toe-to-toe with Wemby, man. And, you know, the West goes through Wemby. So it's all hindsight 2020, but that's what we do. So I just want to chime in with my guys this morning, man. I hope y'all have a good day.
0: Appreciate you, Dwayne. You have a great day and a good weekend. Well, we'll see with Mara. You know, he's going to have to get into that Thunder rotation with Hartenstein now mm-hmm. that they've re-signed him and, of course, Chet Holmgren. So we'll see with that. It'd be interesting to see if he is an ED-esque type player, but apparently a little more mobile and a little more free with the ball when it comes to creating shots for others. As far as Perry goes, you know, it's tough because look, one of these days we're going to have a long conversation about Monty McNair. We are. I understand the McNair slander. I do. But also, there's a lot more to the story when it comes to Monty McNair, Wes Wilcox, and that entire front office and everything that happened, you know, especially last year. I would just simply table that conversation by saying this. Look at his moves pre-executive of the year, and then look at his moves post-beamed. Does everybody think he just forgot how to general manage? Like, oh, I tripped. And I would say this. It's the inverse of Mike Brown going to the Knicks. Mm-hmm. And all of a sudden learning how to coach.
1: Right.
0: So there's, but to the point, Perry inherited an absolute mess, a mismatched roster, no true leader on the team. You got vets here, rookies here. You didn't have a first round pick coming into last year. And what he hit, I don't know if any of these guys are going to work out. I don't. Reynaud looks good. Nick Clifford really started to come into his own at the end of last year. Acuff certainly seems, who the hell knows until we see it. But he's got to deal with a mess right now. So to Dwayne's point, he's been active when he really hasn't had a ton to work with. And so far, I just don't know what else he could do. Sometimes though, Jason, the inactivity of a general manager is not for lack of effort. It's for lack of availability. It takes two.
1: Yeah, and I think if you look, this is going to be defending him in no other way but to make this point. I think the most even playing field that Scott Perry has been on is the draft. And I would say most people think he's done a good job with the draft. Right? I mean, he's had a high pick. Last year he didn't have a first-round pick, traded in, had success with a second-round pick. A lot of people like the free agent addition of of Cardwell. So I think in an area where that's not about having cap space, that's not about having financial ability, he's had his hands tied on some of the other things. So when he's been able to do something that every other general manager has the same opportunity, he's done well.
4: Yes.
1: So, for example, this summer, the Lakers are going to spend a lot of money.
4: Yes.
1: They have money.
4: Yes.
1: Okay. Well, it'll be determined, and they'll be active, and people go, wow, the Lakers did great in free agency. Well, they might. They might. I mean, they're going to add players, certainly. But the Kings just can't. I mean, their signings, you just read one of them, a two-way player, and Precious Achiuwa. They just don't have the opportunity. I like the fact that they got into this Jalen Duren conversation.
4: Yes.
1: How seriously it's going to go, I don't know. There's some things going against the Kings on that. Back to, they'd be willing to take on the money, which is a huge testament to them.
4: Mm-hmm.
1: But I think the sticking point, as Sam mentioned earlier, is if Detroit doesn't want Sabonis or LaVine, this thing's not happening.
4: I think one thing we're seeing, though, Jason, we mentioned it yesterday, is Scott Perry's willingness to somehow be able to sniff out player team issues. And let's just put three things together real quick, because we're always trying to read breadcrumbs. And I think it's very important to zoom out sometimes. Jonathan Kuminga and the Warriors had a whole mess happening. In the process, the Kings were involved. Not as much as some people thought, but they were involved. You remember the reports that came out that said that Jonathan Kuminga would love to be in Sacramento, that would be his destination spot. So let's take that, put that to the side. The Kings were linked to Darius Acuff from day one. Some of us linked him there as soon as April 13th.
1: Mm-hmm.
4: They were linked to Acuff. And what came out shortly before the draft, that Darius Acuff's camp would prefer for him to be drafted to Sacramento. Jalen Duren came out of nowhere.
1: Mm-hmm.
4: The Kings were the first team that was mentioned to be associated with him out of absolutely nowhere. Nobody saw any issue with Duren. But in Perry's home state, basically, the King of Detroit, if you will, magically through his connections, BJ Armstrong's connections, they see this opportunity. And what was the report that came out a couple days ago? Jalen Duren, yesterday, I should say, Jalen Duren would like to be in Sacramento. Now, you're probably listening, and some of you, if not all of you, may be saying, yeah, sounds like a lot of leverage in some cases. Hey, I'm not discounting that at all. As a matter of fact, I believe that's probably the most likely case. That being said, a willingness, if not eagerness, to come to a 22-win out. By the way, and I say this as a Sacramento native who was born and raised here, so I can say it, damn it. Sacramento's an outpost. It's not L.A. It's not San Francisco. It's not Miami. It's not New York. Hell, it's not any of the Texas teams with their tax breaks. It's not Boston and their history. It's not Chicago, even. It's Sacra freaking. It's the one city in California that most NBA players go, okay, of the cities available in Sacramento for me to play for, that's the one I least want to play for. It's not close to anything. Blah, blah. We've all heard it. So for these players to signal that they prefer to not only go to an outpost with a higher tax bracket, yet not San Francisco, San Diego, or Los Angeles, or anything like that. Oh, and they want, but at least they're good, like Oklahoma City. No, they're actually one of the worst teams in the NBA. That, to me, speaks to Scott Perry and this front office's ability to sell these players, these agents, in doing favors and doing the things we don't pick up. For example, I don't know this to be true. I swear to God, I'm 100% making up this scenario. I'm just doing it to make a point. Maybe Devin Carter's agent has been talking with Scott and the guys and said, look, you got to get my guy out. You got to get him out. He's not getting an opportunity. It's not working. It's not clicking. And Scott Perry turns around and says, you know what, I'm going to make that happen for you. And he turns around and he trades Devin Carter for base and attaches a second rounder for nothing. Now, this is bright siding it. But what if that moved down the road, and I can't remember who Devin Carter's agent is, but what if that moved down the road, the agent goes, hey, man, thanks for doing me that solid. I got you in the future. Now, that doesn't mean the Kings are getting sweetheart deals and free things, but those make, in this business of the NBA, those things make a difference in the margins, and the Kings are working in the margins right now. So I look at all this stuff, and I go, well, okay, all that stuff with Kuminga, what do we hear about last year when it didn't happen? We heard, hey, they got to spend some time with Kuminga in his camp. He's going to be a free agent next summer. Maybe that's going to make a difference in the margins if the Kings are in on Kuminga and they just get him a year later. Now, it turns out they're almost certainly out on Kuminga. They don't have the money or the room right now. Maybe it's the same thing with Doran down the road, too. But these relationships and these efforts are body blows in a boxing match that aren't as flashy as a knockout, but can pay dividends down the road.
1: Yeah, I look at another one that they signed here in Precious Achiuwa just this offseason. So he was here. He's experienced it. He obviously felt a connection here. Yes, they signed him, but what did he get? 2 years, like 11 and a half? I got to believe there was money like that out there for Precious Achiuwa somewhere. We all felt last year as the year was going on, it's like, well, this is a great story, getting him off the couch, but he's probably playing himself into a bigger contract for another team. Well, he liked it here. He liked that the Kings wanted him, that they did pick him up. They gave him an opportunity, and he elected to come back. That's a 22-win team, and I'm sure there's no guarantee on minutes for him.
4: Yeah.
1: It's like, yeah, maybe he'll be a huge part of the team. Maybe he won't.
4: Right.
1: But he elected to sign it. So, yeah, I mean, I get what Dwayne's saying about where the Kings are, but they're in a tough spot. And just to the point, by the way, about the Lakers, like in that diatribe I just said, they just signed three players. Just now.
4: Really?
1: Mm-hmm. Colin Sexton, what's his name? Mamu, not Skeetishvili, Sandro, long name, and Quentin Grimes.
4: Oh, when did that happen?
1: Just like in the last 2 minutes.
4: What? Hold on. I mean, I believe you. I'm just looking for all this stuff. Yeah.
1: Sandro, Mamu, Kilishvili.
4: Mamu, Kilishvili? Mm-hmm. I think he nailed that too, by the way.
1: So four, but like, so there's a lot of activity there. The Lakers are losing LeBron, and they've signed Walker Kessler, Mamu Kilishvili, Quentin Grimes, Colin Sexton. I don't know. That's just using your money to use your money, in my opinion.
4: I mean,
1: there's some guys there, but
4: I would say, yeah, I'm with you, dude. You never know till it's going to fit together. And let's be honest, and I've been on this for a while now, by the way. I think Rob Pelinka sucks.
1: Mm.
4: I think he sucked from the jump. And I think when you look at Pelinka's draft record, when you look at Pelinka and the biggest moves he's gotten have been getting LeBron James and Luka Doncic. Yeah, literally gift wrap. LeBron James came to the Lakers for nothing. Luka Doncic.
2: And wasn't Magic in charge when they got LeBron?
4: Was he? I don't think so. I think it was Pelinka.
2: I remember him getting fined when he was on Jimmy Kimmel.
4: Oh, I mean that tracks. I don't think Pelinka. The Lakers are messy, dude. When you have a free LeBron James, when you get a free Luka. Well, I shouldn't say free Luka, but, you know, they gave up street clothes and Max Christie for Luka Doncic, basically. And you have the opposite, the inverse of what the Kings are dealing with. You're one of the, if not the most attractive landing spot in the entire league for free agents. I just think Jeannie Buss and actually not Jeannie anymore, but that whole situation is just rough. So I am kind of with you. Now, look, this may be his recoup. Is putting together.
1: Yeah, could be.
4: But I don't know. Someone's saying no one wants to play with Luka. I disagree with that. I do think there are challenges to playing with Luka.
1: I agree with that.
4: Have we heard?
2: Always going to be hungry.
4: Good point right
2: no
4: there.
2: No food after the game.
4: Devin Carter is in Atlanta. We haven't talked a lot about that.
1: Yeah. Why didn't that work here?
4: I'm not a huge, look, it's a very legitimate question. It's our job to explore it. Also, I feel kind of guilty when it comes to players leaving and then sounding like, hey, we're ringing and running them on the way out. I'm just going to speak to what I know and what I've heard. Because to be perfectly fair, anyone who listens to the show will tell you, I'm actually... I think there's a player in Devin Carter. I've seen flashes of Devin Carter. I was not a big fan of this, not because I think Devin Carter is some future all-star, but because I think the Kings are so bad that I don't think literally giving up
1: mm-hmm.
4: for and adding draft comp for, I mean, I say a lottery pick, although that doesn't matter. The NBA history is littered with lottery picks that were terrible and it shouldn't matter. But a guy that at times last year showed flashes of being a very good, decent NBA player rotationally, and also a guy who at his best, I think, is a Tasmanian devil, whirling dervish, you know, junior Marcus Smart type that's out there creating havoc. I don't think the Kings are in a position where they should be giving up, much less adding draft capital. All that tells me is this: the following has to be true at some level. There was an attitude issue. There was a chemistry issue. There was a disagreement issue with the coaches. They were trying to get things through to Carter and he wasn't listening, or whatever it may be. There's something behind the scenes, and we've heard allusions to that, that it just wasn't fitting. It wasn't taking. And in the end, it wasn't so much what are we going to get for Devin Carter player wise or draft wise. It's more of trading Devin Carter now that we have a cuff opens up things, so we don't have to worry about having Devin Carter riding on the bench for free.
1: Yeah, you went from one point last year with what? Westbrook, Schroeder, Ellis, Monk, LaVine, Carter. It's like, where are all these guys going to play? You've moved on from a couple of them, but I think Carter's situation to me, Dave, the example I would give is if you or I became the GM tomorrow, there'd probably be someone on the roster that you're just not as much of a fan of. And the roster was already set up for you when you got here. So it's like you're taking over a team. So the situation Scott Perry came in, he didn't draft him. Doesn't mean he can't like him. But I just feel like he may have been one of those guys that may not have been a Perry guy.
4: Right.
1: And then it's the classic case for him. He gets dealt to a team that did trade for him. So you got to assume that Atlanta is at least curious.
4: Yeah.
1: So I do think this is a good change of scenery for him. And if it doesn't work there, then now you're starting to wonder, okay, is he an NBA player? It does seem like there's maybe a trait specifically defensively for him. Mm-hmm. Offensively, I got some questions, but he can try to answer those in Atlanta.
4: I think it would be very interesting. Him in Atlanta, he's going to have less pressure. He's coming into a team that's on the rise, 46-36 last year. And I like the cut of their jib, whatever that means. Devin Carter last year, and when I'm talking about like when he showed signs, again, these are exceptions to the rule, but 29 points, 9 boards, 4 assists, a block, and 2 steals in the second to last game of the season, 35 minutes there. He had 21 points in 36 minutes April 5th versus the Clippers, 21, 5, and 5 with a block and a steal. He had games of 20, 18, 16, and 24 points. And also, you know, when it comes to steals, rebounds, look at these rebound games, 8, 5, 5, 3, 4, 2, all in, you know, when he was getting in the 30-minute range, it wasn't incredibly consistent. That's the problem. But also, you're talking about a guy, and this is my problem. You're talking about a guy whose shoulder was busted.
1: Right.
4: And missed half, more than half of his rookie year, tried to come back in basically after the All-Star break or just before it, I think. It's very difficult to come in as a rookie, number one, much less with a busted shoulder. So last year was effectively his rookie year, and you saw some signs. It's funny. And we'll get to this now. The Kings re-signed Precious Achiuwa yesterday. I think if you take a motion, and by the way, I'm really glad they did. I'm a big fan of Precious Achiuwa and him re-signing here. But if you look objectively at the two of them, Precious Achiuwa has been in the league, what, 3 times longer than Devin Carter has, and was on the couch last year and was you had these tremendous, crazy games from Achiuwa, and then you had these games where there was nothing. Now, on one hand, you got a younger guy who's been in the league effectively a year and a half, and you give up on him with defensive upside. And obviously, look, his shot's weird. Yeah, his hair, whatever, which I think he chopped his hair off. Not that it matters. But you got a guy who just scored 29 points in the second to last game of the year. We don't have one of 14 spots for the guy on a rookie contract. We're giving up draft capital to move the guy on a 22-win team. That's my thing. He may end up nothing but nothing. He may end up having a Keon Ellis type career. Right. But either way, I hate being in that position where there is a non-zero chance that next year whether it's watching what Keon did, Davion Mitchell in Miami, then Devin somewhere else, and just going, wow, you know, look, he wouldn't lead us to the playoffs. He wouldn't lead us to a title. He's not an all-star, but it would be kind of cool to have Devin Carter right now. Mm-hmm. We could use him. Like, that would be neat. I don't know.
1: Yeah, in one instance for him, maybe he was fortunate last year, the amount of injuries the Kings had, because I don't know if he would have got floor time at all if those guards don't get hurt. I mean, remember, it's a veteran team, or if you don't trade Ellis and Schroeder. I mean, like, it really opened up those late season numbers you threw out there that he was producing because he got the opportunity to play.
4: That's the thing. He got minutes. And you can say, I think there's a lot of similarities when it comes to minutes and performance and consistency between Devin Carter and Precious Achiuwa. Mm-hmm. We re-signed Precious Achiuwa. Again, awesome. And for me, your comment about the minutes rotation is well taken. And I also think the bigger issue is Precious Achiuwa slots directly into a position of need, power forward for the Sacramento Kings. Whether he's starting or backing it up, that's a great slot for him. Devin's a tweener. Devin, is he a point guard? No.
1: I don't think so.
4: Is he a shooting guard? Kind of small. He's just that guy that I think you throw in there. He's the turd in the punch bowl. And I mean that respectfully, he's the turd in the punch bowl that you throw into a game to kind of throw it on its ear. I don't know. I feel like a team like, again, I don't want to super crazy belabor the points, but again, I don't want that type of thing to haunt us. From the 415, Carter never will be and never has. We don't need to worry about that guy. That was McNair's mistake. Maybe.
1: Yeah, well, I mean, time will tell, right? We'll find out.
4: I'm not a fan of people speaking in absolutes, because we've said that before about. So we have definitely overvalued players here.
1: Yeah.
4: And we have also definitely gone like, he shouldn't have, whatever, man. And then they leave and go somewhere else, and then we hate on them for whatever the hell reason.
1: Yeah, and again, I think some of the sport, too, to be honest, is environment, is situational. And I'm not rooting against Devin. Maybe he goes to Atlanta and it's just the better fit. He's a bench role player that gets minutes and contributes. Good for him. Yeah. I don't know, but I feel like he's in that spot. It's still early in his career, but he needs to start proving it consistently and then stay in the league.
4: We will take a break. We still got show for you guys. Final half hour of the day, of the week for us, actually. World Cup action today. The United States.
1: Let's go.
4: Bosnia-Herzegovina live from San Francisco.
1: Wish there was a place I could watch it with someone here.
4: There isn't, actually. I was on the phone with FIFA earlier, and the president there, and he said there are actually no international soccer tournament watch parties in Sacramento today.
2: Well, you would be wrong.
4: But it's not me. It's what he said.
2: Well, he's wrong. Very wrong.
4: Oh, the president of the organization is wrong, yes. And Chris Verlade's right.
1: Prove it.
4: Do tell.
2: Because there will be a watch party at Super Taco. Florin and Franklin tonight for that very game, U.S. versus Bosnia. Herzegovina.
4: Yes.
1: You'll be there?
2: I will be there.
4: You're going to be there?
2: With bells on.
4: Legitimately, like, if you were, are you going to be there? Will you have bells on you? Because that might actually.
2: I would need to get some bells.
4: Yeah. Can I ask you a question? If I got you 30 bells that I glued to tiny paper clips. And you just had to simply paperclip 30 bells to your entire body. Would you do that?
2: Yes.
4: Crap.
1: Challenge.
4: Gotta call Avery a little arts and crafts today. All right, we'll take
2: a break. Hey, honey, we're going to Michael's real quick. Come on, let's go. Go.
4: Nice pull on
1: Michael. We need 30 bells stat.
4: It's a great pull on Michael's, by the way. What are you, my mom? We'll take a break. We'll bedazzle the whole thing. When we come back, World Cup action, baseball action, and Wimbledon. Actually, it's Wimble still going. We'll get to that next.
2: Not if you're Serena.
4: Wow.
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3: We do make it interesting. Oh, yeah. Oh, yeah. Also, something to, I mentioned this earlier, but my goodness. How about that future Utah Jazz draft capital, Jason? My goodness.
4: Yeah?
3: How about it?
4: How about it?
3: Hey.
4: Let's talk about it.
3: How about it? So the Utah Jazz still with some picks, I think, left over from the Gobert and Mitchell drafts, or trades, I should say. They got a lot. They got a lot of swaps. Now they got a bunch of Lakers draft picks there and swapses and this and that. The Lakers, however, Jason.
4: There's all the money they spent up there on the screen.
3: I got it right here. The Lakers have no tradable first round draft picks over the next 7 years. They have now committed to $475 million between Doncic, Reeves, and Kessler. And I got to be honest, when I think of that trio, it's a little vanilla. Thank you. Thanks for that. I was talking about that. Yeah. Yeah. Bunch of snowflakes.
4: Did you hear? I don't know. Did Chris tell you the one name he heard that they've been referenced?
3: No.
4: Okay. I don't know.
5: I'll tell you later.
3: Really? Let me ask you this. Would you tell that guy at Super Taco?
4: Yes.
3: Okay. All right. Yeah.
4: Juan.
3: Shout out, Juan. World Cup action. The United States versus Bosnia Herzegovina. That's coming up today live from Levi. Wait.
5: Nope.
3: From the stadium in Santa Clara that belongs to San Francisco. Whatever.
5: The Bay Area Stadium?
3: Yeah.
4: Yeah.
3: We've got an update, however.
4: I told you.
3: Live World Cup news. My goodness gracious. Brian Sapenga gets through in the 7th minute, and England is officially in trouble, down 1-0 to the Congo. Wait. I just had a brain flash. I have a reference, and I don't know what it's from.
5: I'm going to give Congo?
3: No. There I was. In the Congo. What is that? Does anyone recognize that?
4: Yeah, I've heard that.
3: Was that a commercial? Something. There I was. In the Congo.
4: Some of them know it.
3: Someone's got to know that. That just hit me. 33rd minute.
4: What is it?
3: Oh, no. Is this bad?
5: I mean, I might as well just find it and play it.
3: I'm looking for it right
4: now. Oh, yeah.
3: Hold on. I'm finding the clip. What?
4: Oh, no. How do you remember this?
3: Why are you going to have a commercial on YouTube running before?
5: You won't remember what you said 3 minutes ago.
3: I don't.
4: But this is from early 90s, I think.
3: It's from the early. It is. It's from the early 90s.
4: Oh, I can't wait to hear it. It's going to sound new.
3: This is what I told you the other day.
4: Oh, yeah. Let's hear the whole thing.
3: I have the dumbest memory in the history of the world. All right. There I was. I think it's three there I was is two.
6: A lot of women find my looks intimidating. Do you?
7: My mother makes the best brisket.
6: There I was in the Congo.
8: Why is a good man so hard to find?
7: Just a minute, okay? Why ask why?
3: Try Bud Dry.
7: It's dry brewed, huh?
3: Is Bud Dry still around?
4: I don't think so.
3: Bud Dry go the way of the Zima?
4: How is it dry?
3: Yeah, exactly. How is it dry?
4: Bad advertising.
3: If you get out of the swimming pool, can you just douse yourself in Bud Dry and you're fine?
4: Yeah.
5: Beer was discontinued in December 2010 due to declining sales and heavy competition within the Budweiser family.
4: And where did it go? The Congo.
3: I'm going to spend probably an inordinate amount of time this weekend just in the back of my head wondering why I have memory of...
4: There I was.
3: In the Congo. U.S. and Bosnia. And yeah, speaking of Congo, they're up 1-0 on England. By the way, apparently I didn't know this. It's not Congo. Their official team name is Congo Doctor.
4: Mm-hmm.
3: It says it right there, Congo DR. So I'm going to assume that stands for doctor.
4: It does.
3: Coming up at 1 p.m., Belgium versus Senegal. Senegal. Smeagol?
4: Steven Senegal?
3: Steven Senegal. Senegal over travels? No. Senegal. Wasn't there a Senegal apple juice? Oh, Seneca. Apple juice. Senegal Wallace.
4: Oh, yeah. Quarterback. From here.
3: And then I just put this together, Jason, just this moment, just 5 seconds ago.
4: Yeah.
3: The U.S.
4: Uh-huh.
3: versus Bosnia Herzegovina at 5 o'clock.
4: Right.
3: Kicking off right when we tee off in tonight's media
4: league. Hey, we've watched a couple of NBA finals via your golf cart phone.
3: I'm going to have to bring the whole setup. Should I bring a large Bluetooth speaker to put in the back?
4: A big screen TV.
3: A power source.
4: Mm.
3: Made me think about it.
4: Okay.
3: That would be awesome to have that mounted on your cart, just like a 55-incher. You don't like the fan?
4: Are you cold? Chilly.
3: You turn it off. It's hot in here, but yeah, I get it.
4: That was the name.
3: What's wrong? Wait.
4: I don't know. He didn't want to say
3: that. You didn't want to say that on the air, Chris? That's funny. How is that? Okay. I'll leave it to you.
5: I'll explain it to you later.
3: You will?
5: It's not anything bad.
3: Well, no. He wrote down what you said.
5: Yeah.
3: Well, why is that potentially bad? Oh, all right. Okay. All right. Well.
4: Good intel there.
3: That's great intel there.
5: Once I figured out my cousin said it, I'm like, you're not smart enough to come up with that.
3: Oh, wow. So your cousin's a big fan, then, is what you're telling us.
5: He's a fan of all Sacramento.
3: Is this the is this the cousin you will not be supporting?
5: Hmm?
3: Cousin?
5: No.
3: No. Different cousin? You have more than one cousin?
4: Are they loco?
3: Are they loco?
9: Oh, you're loco, man.
3: Oh, I guess Congo. It's a Democratic Republic of Congo.
10: Really?
4: It's Doctor.
3: I think it's Dr. Congo. There it was. In the Congo. Dodgers A's tonight. Can the A's salvage? This could be a bullpen game for the Dodgers.
4: Okay.
3: Because Shohei Ohtani is...
4: Can their offense take a break?
3: Yeah, could it? That'd be great. That'd be neat. Oh,
4: it's like you watched last night. You're watching like, oh, good. The A's got out of that. Shohei got out. Here's Freddie. Oh, good. Oh, here's Mookie. Oh, here's Kyle. It's just, they just keep going.
3: Never ending wave of just 9-figure players. Meanwhile, the Giants, you know what? To be honest with you, I could not tell you a single result from the Giants in the last week, other than I know they've lost games.
4: Just go with loss. It's safe.
3: Let's see. The Giants, how have they been doing? Because they lost 8-2 to the Diamondbacks.
4: They just only have a chance if Logie pitches.
3: They've lost 13-6. But if they can play the Braves all the time, apparently, my goodness.
4: Or A's.
3: Or A's. I mean, they've won 4 of 5 versus the Braves. They took 2 of 3 from the Athletics. Jason, you know, they got swept by the Marlins.
4: And the Marlins are coming in here next.
3: But, Jason, how about those Marlins? 46-40 are your Miami Marlins, excuse me. They've won 8 of their last 10, Jason Ross.
4: Wow.
3: But if you go all the way, I'm going to take you all the way back.
4: Take me back.
3: To the Congo. I'm going to take you, let's go to May 31st.
4: Jason. Okay.
3: They lost to the Mets at Citi Field.
4: The Mets?
3: They lost to the Mets. They got swept by the Mets. They got outscored 25-9 in that series. They got outscored 16-2 in those last couple. Now, this is your guy that's... Oh, no, wait, that's the Phillies. Never mind. I thought that was Mattingly. Anyways.
4: Donnie Baseball.
3: Yeah, Donnie Ball. The Marlins were 26-34 May 31st.
4: So June was good to them.
3: They're now 46-40. Now, I'm going to do some quick math, and 20-6 run for the break up the Marlins.
4: Yeah, why?
3: Yeah, seriously, don't break up the Marlins. I mean, you know they eventually will break up the Marlins. What I love about this is that let me take you over to a place they like to call the Windy City, filled with sun and suntan lotion as far as the eye can see, and the women and the beaches.
4: Where's this?
3: That's Chicago. Sorry, okay. I was trying to channel Jim Carrey and Aspen. Mm. The White Sox are 45-39.
4: That's a great story too.
3: How about that? It's not a singlety. It's parody. Parody in baseball. Who says there's an issue, owners, right? The Rays are on top of the East. The White Sox on top of the Central. Currently, the Rangers, no one's noticed, they've moved into first place.
4: What?
3: You got Milwaukee Brewers at 52-31. Look at all these small markets. Or, you know, in Chicago's case, not really a small market, but it seems... Isn't Chicago kind of like one of the leading teams where you're like, wow, that's a really small market, and it's not?
4: Chicago?
3: Like the White Sox.
4: Oh, yeah, yeah.
3: Like, and by the way, the Marlins are not in a small market either.
4: True.
3: Miami is it? Why is Miami such an amazing market? Why do they have a South Beach flu and Miami's a destination place for basketball? But when it comes to football or baseball.
4: Yeah, what is it there? You think Heat, Dolphins, Marlins in that order?
3: Yeah, I think that's it. And the
4: University of Miami, the U?
3: The Marlins. Yeah, well, no, that's exactly it. It's the Heat. It's the U.
4: Even the NFL Dolphins are lower?
3: Well, the Dolphins, I mean, hell, the Marlins have won two titles since the, you know, Dolphins have.
4: Yeah.
3: Yeah.
4: Yeah.
3: Derek Lee. Good point. Won a title with them. Yeah. That's important. And then Wimbledon continues without Serena Williams. I watched that.
4: Well, doubles.
3: It looked like, single. Yeah. Looked like Serena could have won that match.
4: Yeah.
3: Like, there were flashes.
4: Yeah.
3: It's kind of tough. Hey, I'm not going to play for 4+ years. I'm going to come back at Wimbledon.
4: Yeah.
3: So, I hope that's not the end for her. I mean, as you said, she's playing doubles. We'll take a break when we come back. Crosstalk with Matt and Kayla, and then we are out of here. Don't miss it right here on Sacktown Sports.
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0: Yeah, this is none of those things.
1: And now,
0: here's Carmichael Dave and Jason Ross.
2: Dork.
3: Now,
2: dork.
3: I think you said something along the lines this morning of you didn't want to see me in a meltdown. I don't believe I meltdown or did a meltdown on that last game. That was you. The memory game. The memory game was your meltdown.
4: Oh,
5: I was like,
6: it was a collective meltdown.
3: Now I didn't enjoy the memory.
4: I was in unison. I'm saying you and I hate that game. I would melt down too.
3: I was going to purposely come on here if we did do it and be like, I'm so excited to play this game today. My memory's sharp. It's ready.
4: Well, don't tempt them.
6: Yeah.
4: Oh, by the way, real quick, turn that down real quick. Just what we were talking about during the break.
6: All right. You really have?
4: Yeah, listen to us. Okay.

0: And then this other guy goes, right now we've got couches and heaters and all that for just $4.99. Come on down.
1: Did I say $4.99? That's
0: $3.99 in Omaha, Nebraska. And then I don't know where the post is on this, but at the very end is the good part where you're saving money at Menards.

0: Where's the lyrics?
1: I feel like the lyrics are easy to. Yeah.
0: So do you just make up your own in between?
1: Yeah. There's a furniture store in. Oh, I don't know.
0: Yeah,
1: if it's
0: I
1: all
0: know
1: over.
0: What Menards is.
1: You know, okay, yeah. There you go. I was explaining to him there's actually a store called Menards, and their jingle is Save Big
0: I didn't
1: money
0: know that was the
1: Menards.
0: Jingle.
1: No.
0: Is it still the jingle?
1: Well, I haven't been out there in a while, but when I was in Omaha.
0: Omaha! Isn't that a cool little place, by the way?
1: I love Omaha. I love the whole area.
0: Isn't it fun? Omaha Council Bluffs. The steaks?
1: Yep. Mm. Well, that's what they're known for, steaks and corn, but just the people.
0: The people are cool.
1: If you want to have some fun, head out to Lake Manawa, Iowa. You know what Iowa stands for, according to Nebraskans?
0: No.
1: Idiots out wandering about.
0: Hey,
1: there's a rivalry.
0: I'll take it.
1: Good morning, Matt.
2: I have no idea what's going on.
1: That's usual.
0: Question. You guys kind of match it's, by the way, in a weird way.
1: It's truth time.
3: Of a shirt.
0: Yeah.
1: Truth time with Matt George. Matt, I have a question, and this is going to sound strange out of context, perhaps an HR violation, but I think you'll understand where I'm coming from here. True or false?
2: Yes.
1: Have you ever blown my whistle?
2: Oh, yeah.
0: We already Very had true. This conversation. You,
2: yeah, we've talked about this.
0: We've talked
2: Whitey
0: about
2: Gleason
0: this.
2: Did it.
1: I thought you were joking.
0: No.
1: Why would you put your lips on my whistle? You guys can be...
2: Because I shop at Menards.
1: You guys can be immature all you want. I'm being serious.
0: Yeah, you're so serious all
3: community
0: the time.
3: Community whistle.
1: It's not a community whistle.
2: Community dongle, community whistle.
0: Mm. Yeah.
4: Mmm. Gross.
1: Okay.
2: I have done so...
1: Let me tell you something.
2: Far less times than Whitey Gleason.
1: Let me tell you something. Message for you and Whitey. And Whitey at least is... I don't like the fact that Whitey's lips are on my whistle.
0: He gargles mouthwash before he does
1: No,
0: it?
1: I'm just saying Whitey at least goes back further than me with sleep train, which is where the whistle came from and did sleep train endorsements. But I will say this. Let me just say this to you, and I know Whitey's listening right now. Not only do you have my permission, but I would like to encourage you. You both are more than welcome to blow on that whistle.
2: Thank
0: Hell
2: you.
0: No. I stay far away
2: Thank
0: from
2: you.
0: That.
2: You That's now, like LeBron James giving the Lakers permission to move on. I appreciate it. I don't need it, but I appreciate
3: he's not
2: it.
3: Getting
0: oh,
3: it.
1: No, no. I dare I say I would like for you to blow on that whistle.
2: Got you.
0: Oh, what'd you put on it?
1: Didn't put anything on it yet.
0: By the way, I got compared to you today, yesterday in the chat, and it was not a good
1: we
0: thing.
1: We don't look anything alike.
0: No, I'm just saying that we're crazy.
1: Well, that's true.
0: But it was a bad thing associated.
1: Well, they were saying you and I are equally
0: idiots.
1: Crazy or something?
0: Yeah.
1: Well, they said we're idiots.
0: Along the lines of that.
1: Well, crazy is one thing. I mean, I'll take that.
0: I can't remember the exact word used, but
1: well,
0: I was
1: you
0: like...
1: you can't just bring a thing to the table without knowing what the
0: well,
1: thing is.
0: Well, it was just
1: is.
0: Mean yesterday.
1: Was it mean?
0: There were some mean people in the chat yesterday.
2: Every day.
1: Yeah, you know. We're happy to have everybody on board, right? Good or bad?
3: Sure.
1: All creatures, great and small.
3: Yeah.
1: Celebrity birthdays brought to you by Crumble Cookies. Jason Ross.
3: It's not my birthday.
1: Who's old today?
3: Let's do a movie that you guys all seem to like.
1: Movie.
3: On this
0: oh,
3: date
0: really?
3: In what year? A League of Their Own.
0: Yes, that's my favorite.
1: Used to be.

0: Madonna, right?
1: Mm-hmm. 1992?
0: 91?
2: 93.
3: Dave and Chris are correct. 1992.
0: Okay.
4: Dave and Chris are correct. 1992.
1: Booyah! Booyah!
0: Would you like Gina Davis? I'm sure you liked her character.
1: No. I was a cat guy.
0: Me too!
1: You're a cat guy?
0: I was the cat. I was cat. That's what I wanted to be in that movie. No,
1: she was Lori Petty.
0: She was badass.
1: That's my girl.
4: Armageddon.
0: Aww.
1: The Def Leppard song?
4: Nope.
1: Oh.
2: What a save.
0: I would spend all night.
1: Armageddon. Came out the same year Deep Impact came out. Not the porn, the show with Morgan Freeman. And I always wondered why they would put two of those types of movies out at the same time. Armageddon, it was 1992?
0: 93, just for the heck of it.
2: 97.
3: 98.
4: We have a correct answer. It goes to Christopher Law, 1998.
1: Oh, I was close.
0: So close.
4: You didn't remember when the porn was...
1: We like to call them adult films. Yeah.
4: We do.
3: That's not what you said.
4: Yeah.
0: Goodness.
1: I was testing you.
4: Let's go with Pamela Anderson.
3: Naked Guns, Pamela Anderson?
4: The Naked Guns, Pamela Anderson.
1: I saw her in another movie far earlier, but I can't remember what the title was.
3: Borat.
0: I salute to her going natural. Yeah. She don't wear makeup anymore.
1: Yeah.
0: She's old, though. Oh, does she still? Sorry, I know. I am wondering, though. I'm just asking Chris and her.
1: You can't do that.
0: I wasn't going to say anything.
1: I know. I'm just
4: saying. I'm not you.
1: It's a dirty trick.
0: I'm wondering
1: trick.
0: If
5: you said you does. Weren't going to say anything. You said something immediately.
1: Yeah.
4: Boy.
1: Pam Anderson. Is that Pand?
4: Yeah, Panderson.
1: Pam. She is 61.
0: 62.
3: 59. 62.
4: We have a correct answer. It goes to Matt George. 59.
1: Oh, wow.
4: Okay. Missy Elliott.
0: Me, my super fly.
1: I love Missy Elliott. Missy is... If she got married, would she be Mrs. Elliott?
0: What?
2: Why did that get me?
1: I don't know. She is...
4: So stupid.
1: 56.
0: 54.
4: If it rained, would it be Misty?
2: 58. Yeah.
1: If she was an ET, would she be Missy Elliott?
0: Oh, God. Seriously,
2: 55.
0: Dude?
4: We have a correct answer. Christopher Lott, 55. Dan Aykroyd.
1: Oh.
0: My God.
3: Dragnet's Dan Aykroyd?
1: Yeah. You know what? I'll take that.
3: Casper's Dan Aykroyd?
1: Don't push it.
4: Dr.
1: I'll
4: Detroit?
1: Accept that. Who was he in Dragnet with?
5: What are Tom we Hanks? Talking about?
0: I don't know Dan what Dragnet Aykroyd. Is.
1: Dan Aykroyd. He used to be on Spies Like Us.
4: Yeah.
1: He is. 77. Wasn't he in Spies Like Us? Yes. Chevy Chase.
5: What does that mean?
1: 77.
0: 74.
2: 78.
3: 76.
4: We have a correct answer. Goes to Kayla Anderson. 74. Last one, Alan Ruck. Do you know who that is?
1: Alan Ruck was Cameron in Ferris Bueller.
4: Correct.
1: Also in Succession.
0: Oh.
1: Alan Ruck. That's a fun rhyme.
0: Oh, yeah. Alan Ruck.
1: Alan Ruck is 65.
4: 65?
1: I'll go.
0: 62.
1: I'll go.
2: 68.
3: 63.
4: That is closest.
1: Go.
3: 70.
0: Wow.
4: I know that was a hard
0: Alan
4: one.
0: Ruck, what the?
1: What the ruck? Right? Okay. Matt and Kayla next. Remember, we're off the next 2 days. Stay tuned for the best of the morning show. I'll see y'all in 2 weeks. Love y'all. Bye-bye now.
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0: 2 of NBA free agency, also known as Los Angeles Lakers Day, apparently. Jeez Louise, Rob Pelinka, chill out, man. You don't have to get all your stuff done in just an hour. Goodness gracious. Right before the show started, myself, Kyle, and Jay Ross were having a conversation about the Walker Kessler trade, that or sign-in trade, that they made earlier today. We'll discuss that at length in today's show. Plus, Keon Ellis has a new home, and maybe a price has now been set on if the Kings are serious about going for Jalen Duren. Might cost them a lot more than an arm and a leg. Plus, plenty other free agency moves to react to today. And there is a new Sacramento King via a two-way contract to get into. Caleb, we got a lot to talk about today on day two of free agency. Final day of the week for us going into extended 4th of July weekend. And we even got some a little bit of Kings schedule news with the NBA Cup groups out. So
1: yeah,
0: what a day it's been in the NBA already. And it's 10 a.m.
1: Yeah, 10 a.m. and short week for us. So we'll try to load all of it into one show. And then you've got the Drive guys coming up after us. But big day before, obviously, the California Classic happening this entire weekend. Starts up on Friday, but the Kings play on Saturday. So should be
0: fun. 4th of July.
1: To kind of go out there if you have time and check out the rookies for the first time. I think it will be really exciting, and I'm sure it's going to be a big fan base in terms of getting to go out there and watch some basketball.
0: I would expect it just for everybody to get their first look at Darius Acuff Jr. We'll speak about realistic expectations, not just in the California Classic and Summer League, but just period for Acuff, Caravan, and Emmanuel Sharp, the three Kings rookies going into next season. We'll discuss that at some point today as well. Jeremiah Salmonson, our friend from Sports Radio Service, who covers the Sacramento Kings, also covers the Athletics very closely. He's been following the A's versus Dodgers series, a.k.a. the A's taking on the Dodgers in their Northern California home, because Sutter Health Park has just been Dodger Stadium light, just a minor league ballpark for the Dodgers, it's looked like. Mm-hmm. But I kind of expected that in Sacramento. It's still cool to see Shohei Ohtani and that team here in the 916, but Jeremiah will join us at 1 o'clock. We'll talk with him about everything from A's and Dodgers to the rookie press conference that he was at and all of the free agency stuff. So we're looking forward to talking with him. But Kayla, it's just the Lakers have a knack, right? The Lakers have a knack of they're always on ESPN. They're always being forced in front of us, for lack of a better term. But today, Rob Pelinka and the Lakers are letting it be known. We are the focal point of free agency. They made four different moves in an hour, starting with the Walker Kessler sign and trade.
1: Yeah, they're not like the most big, crazy name-dropping moves that you'll see. I mean, we know the Walker Kessler situation with everything that had gone on with the Utah Jazz and him not being happy with the offer. And so obviously we saw the TMZ post, I think it was yesterday or the day before, that he was in LA. So they had tracked him down at the LAX. And obviously then this linked to what it is now with him signing there. But yeah, I mean, LA is always going to want to be the center of attention. They're the second biggest market in the NBA and in the country and just in general terms. And I think, like, with LeBron dropping that news yesterday, or at least the news about LeBron coming out, it was like, okay, what can we do to take away from the, like, minus of LeBron here? Because he was such a big part of, no matter what his play was at this point, he was still a part of the Lakers conversation all the time.
0: Yeah.
1: So it's almost like, what can we just do in terms of a drop to bring the attention back over to us in some sort of a good way? Which I don't know if this is really the moves they made. I don't know if they're really like great, but they are sure like talking or bringing attention because we're talking about them right now.
0: Kayla, in your career, have you ever had an instance where you go to shake somebody's hand and they almost try to dominate the handshake, where they will like try and turn and put their hand like on top of yours or pull you in or anything? Have you ever dealt with that?
1: I've dealt with more of the latter because I actually have a really strong handshake.
0: So you've dominated the handshake,
1: but I don't do it like that. But I've gone to handshake people and it's like
0: limp.
1: And I cannot handle that. That's like, I instantly are, I am like, ugh.
0: That's very like passive aggressive, disrespectful.
1: Oh,
0: like,
1: my gosh.
0: I'm barely giving you my time, but I'm talking about,
1: I haven't had like the full, like over the hand grip, but I have had a couple instances where it's a dude and has a very firm shake, but then
0: this is apparently something that's very common in politics. And,
1: yeah.
0: And this is an analogy I'm using because we're doing this for the radio audience, but a lot of handshakes, like people will almost pull you in or like turn their hand on top to show almost like a sign
1: dominance.
0: Of dominance within it.
1: Yeah.
0: And that's kind of what I felt like the handshake between the Lakers and LeBron has been because the wording from Shams when it came out that LeBron was going to be moving on was, LeBron is essentially giving the Warriors, the Lakers permission to move on from him. And it was very much language that you could tell was coming from Rich Paul and Clutch Sports.
1: Yeah.
0: We'll let them move on and do their thing. And the Lakers are also coming on the other side going, LeBron, we really appreciate you, but we're ready to move on and do our thing. Or like, we're choosing to go this route. It's just
1: funny to me.
0: For lack of a better term, and a bit vulgar here, it's such a pissing contest between two just obviously massive egos between the Lakers organization and LeBron James. And it's just silly to watch.
1: It is. It's funny, but it's like, again, you mentioned it yesterday. The NBA is best at bringing the drama and people get sucked in. And right now people are definitely in that vortex because that's all we're hearing about right now is the dominating of the NBA headlines. Because every day for the past, really since the draft, we've had reports come out endlessly from Shams. After the NBA draft wrapped up, that second round, immediately the reports were coming out. So it's just, I love it. It's fun. And again, it gives us great content. But now it's like we're going all the way back to when LeBron left Cleveland the first time. And where's he going? And now there's all these betting favorites. And I know Denver's now entered the equation.
0: Which is crazy to
1: me. It's just so funny. Hopefully, though, this saga will end sooner than not.
0: It's funny. Sam Amick said this morning on the morning show, we're having another LeBron decision, and he's 41 years old, and it's 2026.
1: And like, it's not to retire.
0: And I was like, what are we doing here?
1: Yeah,
0: but hey, LeBron James is getting headlines. By the way, welcome into Matt and Kayla. I'm Matt George. That's Kayla Anderson with me. Kyle Ledbetter wearing his Kawhi Leonard shirt. And we knew
1: promised.
0: It was coming because Kyle's very, very excited about the big trade yesterday, sending Kawhi Leonard up north back to Toronto, where, of course, he won a championship. So great choice of apparel today.
2: It was
0: you,
2: by
0: Kyle.
2: Request.
1: You
2: remembered the shirt. You requested it. So I wore my Kawhi Leonard with the Jolly Ranchers that have no emotion face.
1: I love Jolly Ranchers.
0: I'm sure there's partying still happening in Toronto with Kawhi coming back. Although it was quite the haul that the Raptors had to give up to the Clippers. I'd say the Clippers did a pretty good job cashing out on Kawhi. Now they can't fully recover from the SGA trade to the Oklahoma City Thunder, along with all the picks that they sent when they brought Paul George in to appease Kawhi. But that's the past. It's on to the future for the LA Clippers. But the other LA team, the Lakers, earlier today officially signed and traded for Walker Kessler. They sent a 2031 and 2033 unprotected first round pick. So two unprotected first round picks to the Jazz as part of this deal. Plus a 2028 and 2030 pick swap. So whoever has the better pick, essentially, the Jazz get the better pick out of the two teams in 2028 and in 2030. The Lakers will now sign Walker Kessler to a massive four-year, $130 million deal. So shout out, I will say this, even though we don't like him on this show, shout out to the Utah Jazz for trading for Jaren Jackson Jr. They just got Darren Peterson in the draft and now just got a haul of draft picks from the Lakers for a player that they didn't really want to sign and didn't feel they had to sign because they also have, who am I blanking on? They traded for Jaren Jackson Jr. They have Kyle Filipowski, thank you. They've got Lauri Markkanen. I mean, they're all right.
1: Yeah.
2: They've got 6 7 footers on their team.
1: Yeah, exactly. It's 6 7.
0: Nice.
1: You know, I miss it. I really miss it. No, and if they're not good, you guys, if they're not good this year with the moves they've made and the draft pick in Peterson, then we're going to be like, Will Hardy? Yeah, like,
0: that's true.
1: Wait a second here. What's going on? You got a plethora of talent up there.
0: Kyle liked that. Kyle enjoyed
2: that. That was very good.
1: I wanted to change it up a little.
2: No, I love this. You know? I love the Will Hardy bit.
1: Yeah, yeah. So we're going to be eyes on you, Utah.
0: The pressure's on. Pressure's
2: eyes on Utah.
0: Nice. Yeah. The expectation is not so much that, hey, they're... I liked it, Borden.
1: Wasn't bad.
0: The expectation is not that the Jazz are going to be, okay, now they're in the title conversation right away with the Thunder and the Spurs necessarily. But if the Jazz aren't a firm playoff team this year, it's a pretty significant disappointment. And if they don't continue to build on that year after year after year, especially with the development of Darren Peterson and some of the other pieces that they have there, and hopefully Jaren Jackson Jr. making the impact that they hope that he had with how they traded for him. Yeah, there's definitely going to be pressure on the Utah Jazz now to deliver and open a bigger title window than even than they had when it was Rudy Gobert and Donovan Mitchell over there. So,
1: real quick, I always like to try to answer as many things in the YouTube chat as we can. Athletics Baseball Club says, how do the Rockets improve, Matt and Kayla? On a side track real quick. But they do get Van Vliet back, right?
0: Yes, Fred Van Vliet.
1: So that's good.
0: Will be coming back, and the Rockets made a pair of moves, which we'll talk more about as we go through the other list of major moves in the next break, or next segment, excuse me. But they brought in Marcus Smart, so some veteran... Like, Marcus Smart screams Ime Udoka guy. So, like that
1: I
0: makes...
1: I still like Marcus.
2: Because they were together.
0: Right. Yeah. But he's a very gritty, aggressive, physical, although veteran, guard to back up Fred VanVleet in theory. And former Sacramento King, Bogdanovich, is going to the Rockets on a one-year deal as well. He'll add some depth for them. But we'll talk about more of the other free agency signings and moves around the NBA in the next segment. Getting back to the Walker Kessler thing, Kayla. Yeah. Of course, we're always looking at how does this impact the Kings? Well, the Lakers were very much interested in bringing in Jalen Duren. They also had a meeting with Jalen Duren. Apparently, according to Sam Amick, they were supposed to have another follow-up meeting this morning. I don't know if that happened before
1: they did have it, Matt. So that has been made official that they have had the meeting?
0: The
2: They had the first meeting yesterday.
1: The Lakers are the Lakers, right?
2: The Lakers and the Kings both met with Duren.
1: Okay.
2: Lakers scheduled a follow-up meeting with Duren today, but then traded for Walker Kessler, so there's no point in doing the follow-up meeting.
0: They ultimately, what I'm guessing happened is the Lakers ultimately realized that whether Duren would have commanded the same price point in terms of a contract that Walker Kessler got, I think is irrelevant. It's how much would they have had to give up to ultimately get the Pistons to sign off on signing and trading him when the Pistons were signaling, we're not doing it. We're not entertaining sign and trade.
1: Sure.
0: We're going to match any offer sheet that you put out there. Now, the Lakers had the money to actually put an offer sheet on the table. The Kings did not. So the Kings have to do a sign and trade to bring Duren in. The Lakers, in theory, could have said, here's the number, and then force the Pistons just to match it. But the Pistons are signaling that they're going to match it. Just like the Utah Jazz were signaling, according to multiple reports, that they were going to match any offer on Walker Kessler. Them doing that forces the Lakers to then trade the haul of picks that they did in order to bring Walker Kessler in. I'm guessing that haul of picks that they paid for Kessler, which is a lot, was less than what they would have had to given to the Detroit Pistons to get Jalen Duren if the Pistons were even open to having that conversation in the first place.
1: So I would say, okay, so obviously the Lakers situation with Duren is done. And I would say more so than not, it's not going to happen at all with Sacramento.
0: I would agree.
1: It's too far-fetched.
0: I would agree.
2: Unless the Pistons were like, we really want Walker Kessler and we will give you Duren for Kessler and it's a weird three-team trade.
0: Which would be chaos at this point that I just don't think would happen necessarily. But
2: say very unlikely.
0: Here it is. Here's the route.
1: Okay.
0: You now have to make it extremely worthwhile for Detroit to even consider. Domantas Sabonis, they're not interested, according to Sam Amick. That's no surprise. We talked to Kuka Hill from Locked On Pistons about it yesterday.
1: I completely agree.
0: I agree completely.
1: I don't disagree.
0: Domantas Sabonis does not make sense as an upgrade for Jalen Duren. It doesn't. And that's a team that's looking to win right now. So that doesn't mean they won't take Domantas Sabonis, but he doesn't have the value that you would expect Domantas Sabonis to have in that trade because they're not all that interested in him. Replacing Jalen Duren with a scoring two guard, even though they could use some scoring, who doesn't play a lick of defense, and Zach LaVine, who also has really struggled to win at any point in his career, also makes very little sense for them. So the player pieces in terms of value never really carried a lot for Detroit, which means if Walker Kessler is getting the Jazz two unprotected firsts and two pick swaps, like the Sacramento Kings would have to come to the table to, if they, if that's Scott Perry is serious about Jalen Duren to Sacramento, which if he's going to make a swing, that would surely be a swing. We're talking multiple unprotected firsts and multiple pick swaps. That's what we're talking about here. Is that the move that you really want to make right now? Probably not.
1: Can I also say this? I think we're starting to see, at least here, because I know Scott's been in other places, but I think we are seeing it firsthand how he moves and moves he doesn't make, things that he doesn't, you know, go overboard on. Like, we kind of are starting to see like how he flows with how he does business. And this does not strike me of what you just laid out of something that Scott Perry would do. It just doesn't.
0: He's not going to get fleeced.
1: Right.
0: He's been very, he said on these airwaves, I'm not going to make a move just for the sake of making a move. I'm not going to panic into a move or anything like that. So I agree with you. That does not sound like something Perry would do. Use essentially the bulk of his treasure trove of Kings assets to go out and get Jalen Duren right now. The only thing that gives me pause, Kayla, the only thing that says this might be different to me is the fact that Jalen Duren is 22 years old. It's the fact that if you're doing this, the plan is that Jalen Duren and Darius Akov Jr. are my point guard and center.
1: Yeah.
0: That is going to win me a championship in a handful of years.
1: Yeah, I get that. I do get that. It's so crazy that we talk about all these other teams that are making these moves and they at least have a player that seems valuable. Mm-hmm. It is really crazy that we're talking about two to three players here in Sacramento. He cannot freaking move.
0: No, and he inherited both of them.
1: Move.
0: And these are the ones he inherited.
1: Right. So it's not even fully his, it's really not his fault.
0: Right. This is the mess that he inherited that I know people were unhappy with the Devin Carter salary dump or unhappy with attaching Keon Ellis to Dennis Schroeder in order to move Dennis Schroeder's deal. But like I've talked about, and it's not making excuses for Scott Perry, it's just the reality of the situation.
1: Yeah.
0: The reason why he was able to move Schroeder was because that was one of the deals that he actually signed.
1: Which
0: the
1: was deals, smart, because he can move him.
0: The deals that he wants to move, he cannot. Yeah. Sam Amick said this morning, we're getting right back to, Domantas Sabonis probably isn't going anywhere, and reports have started coming out that he wants a change of scenery. Sorry, pal, we can't get rid of you if we try.
1: Do you think it is more, I know what I think your answer is going to be, but I'm just putting this out here because it does seem like in Detroit, it's just more so not a fit. Do you think it is with Sabonis not a fit in a lot of offenses now? With how a center is, or the contract. Because there's still plenty of contracts the teams are picking on that are massive.
0: It's a combination of three things. I think one, it is definitely the contract, although it's going to be an expiring deal after next season. So there's only 2 years left on it versus like 4 years on it. So I don't think the contract, I think contract is number three out of these three. Number two is that Domantas Sabonis is difficult to build around. And now I don't think the Pistons would be trading for Sabonis to make him the number one. Of course not. They've got Cade Cunningham there. But you have to have the right pieces around Domantas Sabonis. And for being as skilled of an offensive center that he is, and he's a great rebounder and a good screener and can kind of space the floor, although he's inconsistent with that, he doesn't protect the rim.
1: Yeah.
0: So that's a big issue. So that's number two. But the number one thing, which is the whole reason why we're having a conversation about Jalen Duren in the first place, is Domantas Sabonis has a reputation of not performing in the playoffs. And the Kings paid him like a top option because, hey, he was an all-NBA player, multi-time all-star, put up some phenomenal numbers, but struggled in the playoffs. And he's that highly paid when his go-to is to pass, not to shoot, not to score. So I think a combination of those three makes him very difficult to move.
1: So on that note, really quick, because it wouldn't be fair for me not to bring this up. Do you think then if, and it seems like they are, whether or not this ever gets done is a whole nother story, but Scott is also interested in a young man, now young is the key word here, 22 years old, that was a joke in the playoffs in Jalen Duren.
0: He was
1: absolutely laughable.
0: But that's the funny thing about opportunity. If Jalen Duren plays well in the playoffs, we're not having this conversation because they're signing him to a supermax.
1: Instantly.
0: And that's it.
1: Instantly.
0: Based off the season that he
1: had. But Scott could see some. I do feel Scott identifies well.
0: Sure.
1: Part of that is sitting down and talking with Duren is part of his specialty of picking out culture fitters, you know, all that stuff. Okay, was it a one-time thing where he didn't perform for some reason? Let me hear his side out. Maybe like down the road, if that move were to happen, it would be because Scott really truly felt like that was not something that he would continue to probably do in the future.
0: I would imagine if Scott's trying to justify it or is trying, like, the way that I would, I guess, sell it or try and look at it is 22-year-old, first time ever being in the playoffs and figuring that out, while also playing for a team that it was the first time that they had been to the playoffs and they were just figuring everything out. And Cade Cunningham was just coming back from a pretty significant injury, the collapsed lung or whatever it was. And like it was a learning experience that you'd expect him to build upon. And it's easier to expect a 22-year-old to learn from their experience and build upon it and show improvement than a 30-year-old in Domantas Sabonis. That's how, if I'm Scott, if Scott Perry's looking at it in a positive light, because you're not trading and signing Jalen Duren if you don't believe that when you get back to the playoffs, he's going to be better than what he was in the playoffs for Detroit. But still, there is definitely the concern of, okay, is this just going to be, again, 22 versus 30, but is this going to be Monty McNair's version of Domas for Scott? Is Jalen Duren going to be for Scott Perry what Domas was to Monty McNair? I don't know. That's for Scott to figure out.
1: There's always risk.
0: But even so, it's going to now cost, because of what the Lakers just showed us, it's going to cost, in addition to one of these two veteran contracts that I think the Kings would be more than happy to move on from if they're getting Jalen Duren back. And I think the Kings are more than willing to pay Jalen Duren that money if they could open up the space to do it. I don't think the money is the problem. The Kings will give Jalen Duren the max that they could give him, in my opinion. It's what else do I have to give the Pistons to get them to sign off on it? And the Pistons are going to, pun intended, have a King's ransom.
1: Well, yeah, and I don't think it has, I mean, yeah, there'll be a player involved, but it's most, I think it's like, what can you give us draft pick wise? Because they're not really interested in the players here. And, well, at least the ones we listed.
0: And how enticing is a haul of draft picks to a team that was first place in the East and is trying to win titles? Now, King's draft picks are always valuable, don't get me wrong, especially valuable around the league. And of course, they could take those and then flip them for another player later if they wanted to. So it's always good for them to have those draft picks, but you're having to put four on the table with a Sabonis or with a LaVine just to start the conversation. And Detroit still might go, we're not doing it because we're bringing Duren back.
1: They said they were going to pay him the max.
0: Well, they don't want to pay him. They would match any offer sheet. But now, because the Lakers just did all this, nobody's got money. The Pistons are in the driver's seat. Yeah. They are in such a good spot to say, we're going to pay you what we're going to pay you, and it might piss you off, but you're about to win a title, and this is Cade Cunningham's team, bud, so get in line. If that's the way the Pistons want to play, we'll see how it works out for them. But they have no competition other than the Kings going, here's all of our first-round picks.
2: This is going to be Kuminga all over again, isn't it?
1: It does sound like it. Doesn't it feel like it could be that?
2: No, this could drag out for months.
1: Yeah,
2: it could.
1: No, you're not wrong.
2: And the Kings
1: are
2: the only partner. It's going to be Kuminga again.
0: It could, but I will say this. I think the Kings are just fine move if they don't get Duren compared to how invested they were in Kuminga, because they didn't really have anything else at that point. The Kings are fine if they move on without Duren. I think they're more than fine to move on. And unlike the Kuminga situation, we always knew Kuminga signing the qualifying offer wouldn't be in his best interest, but it was a legitimate play. I think Jalen Duren signing the qualifying offer would be idiotic based off of the season that he just had, when his value might never be higher than it is because he's coming off of an all-NBA season. I would be stunned if Duren takes the qualifying offer, even if it gives him more fun. I'm sure the Kings would love it. Okay, we'll revisit this next summer. Mm-hmm. See you, Jalen. But I don't think
1: back to Kuminga watch. No, I'm just joking.
0: Kuminga watch. Goodness. And Duren watch. Our watch is extended. Also, Sam Amick, let it be known that
1: that's not
0: the Kings are not in on Jonathan Kuminga right
1: doing
0: now.
1: Anything.
2: Well, after they sign Precious, they literally can't.
1: Mm-hmm.
0: Well, what about Keon Ellis? Not for the Kings, but Keon Ellis has a new home. Yep. We've now seen what the market value was for Keon. We'll talk about that and how Kings fans are feeling about that, plus the other free agency signings around the NBA today and yesterday. Matt and Kayla are just getting started here on a Thursday. Wednesday, whatever day it is, Sacktown Sports.
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0: I am really curious today how Sacramento Kings fans, who are also fans of Keon Ellis, and there's a lot of us, and I use us, including me. I am a fan of Keon Ellis. I'm curious how everybody's feeling today. Keon Ellis agreed to a two-year, $18 million free agency deal as an unrestricted free agent.
1: Yeah.
0: With the Brooklyn Nets. He is going to play for Jordy Fernandez, who is the associate head coach, the right hand to Mike Brown here in Sacramento. Jordy was instrumental in Keon Ellis arriving and coming on the scene as a two-way player and earning his first contract, contract with the Sacramento Kings. So there's a significant familiarity there on both sides. Keon is going to play for someone that, well, the most important basketball of his career that he played, Jordy, was there in Sacramento, other than, I guess, the Cleveland Cavaliers series, playoff series. And Jordy is getting someone who he knows how good Keon Ellis is and how to, in theory, utilize him, which has always been the question. Did the Cavs utilize him properly? Doesn't seem like it. Did the Kings utilize him properly? Doesn't seem like it. Or did both teams see something in Keon that maybe a lot of us on the outside haven't seen? We'll see how it works out with Jordy. First and foremost, going from undrafted to two-way contract to very low-paying deal to now $9 million per year. Yeah. Shout out to Keon Ellis. No, that's phenomenal.
1: And his agent, obviously, for getting to that spot. Certain players, and this is the thing about any pro sport, especially when you're free, when you're undrafted free agent. Connections mean even more there for them as well. Mm-hmm. And you're right. With Jordy having that connection, believing in Keon, even though maybe he hasn't been exactly what, you know, these teams have wanted him to be in the last two stops. And I'm not going to go that far. I mean, it's not like he was a starter. And he did plenty of good things here.
0: Yeah.
1: For the Cavs, it was such a short sample size. You just really, they didn't even play him half the time.
0: Well, it was confusing because he always started, like game one, he'd play the most minutes typically, and then single game it would get drop less. Off and then DNPs.
1: Yeah.
0: Every series it
1: so happened. It's like you always wonder, is that just a roster thing? Is it a coach? And by the way, we have plenty of questions for him in Cleveland in terms of
0: Kenny Atkinson.
1: Yeah. Look, he did not have the best, at least coming off the last series.
0: They brought him back on a new deal, I think, didn't they?
1: They did. Well, I just, it was not the greatest look for him.
0: Could be LeBron's next head coach.
1: He very well could be. Unless LeBron's like, get him out. Unless I'm not going there.
0: Listen, I will come to Cleveland if you get Kenny out.
1: Exactly.
0: I think the Cavs might do that.
1: But my point being is, I think if we're going to see what someone can get out of Keon Ellis, it will be in Brooklyn.
0: Yeah.
1: And maybe we'll see him be utilized to his fullest potential. Mm-hmm. Where he hasn't in other places. But that's because, again, Matt, you mentioned he's with a guy that believes in him and knows how to use him.
0: Yeah. I am expecting, whether you want to call in and share with us, 916-339-1140, or jump into our YouTube comment section, or text us, 916-339-1140. I imagine there are some people out there feeling today, and when they saw the news of Keon signing with the Nets and what he's signing for, I think a lot of people here in Sacramento are probably saying to themselves or screaming at the radio right now, it would have been much better to avoid the whole headache and frustration of last offseason and moving on from Keon Ellis. Just pay him the $9 million a year. Because we always thought like this $7 million to $10 million range was kind of what we were looking at. So when he falls right in that range, so that at least went as expected, a lot of people are probably feeling today like, why didn't the Kings just give him $9 million a year and keep him around? Because he definitely could help this team. The defense could help. The shooting could help. He is an undersized guard. And there were clearly, I feel, or we can probably tell just based off of actions, that I don't know if concerns are the right word, but Scott Perry and his camp obviously did not value or prioritize what Keon brings for the Kings compared to other moves that they felt they have to make. And I'm not saying this is going to be a true at all because we have no idea. But the Kings might feel that Emmanuel Sharpe, who shot really well at Houston, shot 37% on like seven attempts a game while also being a good defender, he as a two-way player, or excuse me, as a second-round pick on a very, very affordable contract, might be able to provide for the Kings what Keon Ellis could provide for the Nets. I'm not there yet. I'm just saying that might be how they think.
1: It's crazy too, Matt, sometimes, and this is not something where I'm talking about, oh, how dare them have egos like this, but to be a general manager, you do kind of have to have an ego in a way. And you have to have a picture, or just like anybody, we have our favorite foods. We have our favorite songs or genres of music. Mm-hmm. General managers have their favorite types of players. And I remember this was kind of solidified for me when I spoke with one NFL general manager, one training camp. Mm-hmm. And I literally was having a conversation about the types of players he likes and players he stays away from. And he's like, I don't like smaller cornerbacks. Like, I stay away from them.
0: Yep.
1: Like, I prefer someone 6'2 and above. And just that little preference in my mind, I'm like, okay, this is like general managers definitely have their types.
0: Yep.
1: And it could be as simple as that,
0: yep,
1: that it just wasn't his type.
0: Yeah.
1: In terms of player.
0: Now, you could say then, I get what? So Scott Perry's type is not smaller guards. Well, he just drafted a smaller guard, yeah, Darius Acuff, but Darius
1: and I'm not Acuff. Even saying that particular
0: right.
1: thing, but you know what? I mean? Maybe
0: just
1: something,
0: trying to connect the dots.
1: I know.
0: What
1: me too.
0: Was it
1: me
0: about
1: too.
0: Keon that he didn't like? Well, Keon, as good as he is defensively, mm-hmm, is probably very limited in what he can defend because of his size.
1: Right.
0: That might be what Scott felt about Keon. And while he's a good player and they liked Keon, he wasn't worth to the organization $9 million a year, what the Brooklyn Nets just paid him. Maybe that's, we'll find out if that was the right move or not. I've gotten to a place where I'm not saying crying about it suggests that I'm insulting Kings fans who are upset about it. That's mm-hmm. not what I mean. I'm not bothered by it anymore. I'm happy for Keon. I'm interested to see what he looks like in Brooklyn. He's going to another organization that has a lot to figure out.
1: Sure.
0: So we'll see how that plays out. And the Cleveland Cavaliers just let him go after trading for him. And I just remember when that trade happened, is, oh my God, the Cavs just got Keon from the Sacramento Kings for that. And Dennis Schroeder on top of it. No, they just let Keon Ellis walk after barely playing him in the playoffs. So,
1: and Schroeder's gone too, right?
0: No, he's still there.
1: Oh,
0: they're
1: is
0: trying
1: there.
0: To
1: okay.
0: move
1: okay.
0: him.
2: And they have okay. a ton of flexibility because of moving Hunter. They were able to get under the second apron, which was like very important for them because they wouldn't be able to do anything if they were over the apron.
1: Okay.
0: Yeah, they're trying to move Schroeder to open up more financial flexibility, but he's still there as of right now. But his contract was longer than Keon's, obviously.
1: This is a fair question. 11th North, and I was actually wondering this too. They have so many guards. I mean, is it the log jam? Does Keon go from the log jam in Sacramento to the log jam in Brooklyn now?
0: If
1: that's a nightmare if that's the case.
0: If Jordy buries him underneath all those other guards there too, to where he's starting to be in and out of the lineup and getting DNPs, at that point, like, y'all, the ship has sailed and we know. Like, at that point, we know.
1: Yeah.
0: Seriously.
2: It'll be a little different if he gets better for Nolan Traore.
0: Yeah, absolutely. Mm-hmm. But I mean, look, Mike Brown is the first one that gave Keon that opportunity, but Mike Brown coached Keon and used Keon rotationally a certain type of way Kings fans disagreed with. Doug Christie used Keon a certain type of way last season that Kings fans disagreed with. Keon goes to the Cleveland Cavaliers, barely played in the playoffs. I'm sure a lot of Kings fans disagree with that. If he goes to Brooklyn, and they just signed him on. Now, I'm expecting he's going to get a rotational spot because they just signed him to start the season. But depending upon how the season goes and how he plays and other pieces there, if he starts falling out of the rotation, getting less and less playing time, and start picking up these random DMPs in Brooklyn, like, at that point, y'all, we all should know.
1: Mm-hmm.
0: We all should know. We're not all right and all these guys are wrong. Like, and that hasn't happened yet. But we have a little more context of what Keon's value is. And I think it's appropriate value. I think $9 million a year for Keon Ellis is right up his alley. And I'm happy for him to get that.
1: And I hope it works out.
0: But we'll talk about this later in the show. I would have much rather the Kings done what they did for Precious Achiua than had they kept Keon Ellis and gave him $9 million a year.
1: 120%.
0: So.
1: And again, I do not dislike Keon Ellis. I want him to find success. He's an undrafted free agent. I do love underdog stories, mm-hmm, but it's an uphill climb no matter where he is, I think. But this is probably a good fit for him.
0: Well, the Sacramento Kings have been pretty quiet in free agency other than the Precious Achiuwa signing. However, they did give out one of their coveted two-way spots. And the two-way spots in Sacramento have value compared to a lot of other teams in the league. Who did they bring in? We will tell you, plus run through some of the other free agency signings around the NBA yesterday and this morning. It's all coming up next on Sactown Sports.
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12: 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Zach Geloff has been placed on the 10-day IL with a right hand contusion. Mark Leiter's begun throwing on Monday after recovering from a hip injury. And Denzel Clark has started to play catch and a swinging progression while still on the 60-day IL. Luis Severino has been transferred from the 15-day IL to the 60-day IL.
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4: It's Matt George and Kayla Anderson on Sactown Sports 1140.
0: The Sacramento Kings two-way spots are very valuable around the league. There is not a organization that I feel has utilized the two-way contract better than the Sacramento Kings. Now, there have been other two-way contract success stories outside of Sacramento, the main one being Austin Reeves with the LA Lakers, right? He just got the bag, and the Lakers made a lot of changes today. But the Kings have multiple success stories from Keon Ellis, who we just talked a lot about. He just signed with the Brooklyn Nets. Namias Keita, to some extent, although I don't know how much of the credit the Kings can take for that. He's with the Boston Celtics now, of course, as their starting center, or was last season, to, of course, Dylan Cardwell here right now, right? The Kings have had a lot of success with their two-way spot. Players pay attention to this. Agents pay attention to this.
1: Yeah.
0: If you're going to Sacramento and if you get a two-way contract in Sacramento, you're going to have some sort of legitimate opportunity. And the Kings...

0: offensive game a little bit more. But an athletic, versatile defender, played 103 total games with the Raptors over the last two seasons, including starting like 15 or so games. Numbers-wise, he averaged 4.4 points per game, shot 45% from the field, 23% from three-point range. That's not good. 71% from the free throw line, averaged just under four rebounds in 15 minutes per game in his career. But some defensive depth and an athletic defender that they're bringing in.
1: Yeah, and we have seen, you know, they focus a lot on shooting ability in the draft, and rightfully so. They've got to be able to find shooting more consistently, especially from beyond the arc, which they added all three of them have that ability to do that.
0: Right.
1: I say this is always, you mentioned how great the Stockton G League team is. And it is appealing for guys like him who are 20, I think he's 24 years old. So he's still not like this old dude walking around with a cane. Like he still has some years to try to improve. But the note of the defensive part of his game makes sense. Again, we've got to start seeing a little bit of a balance here with what this team's going to look like.
0: Yeah.
1: Defense is definitely something they need to focus on, but you have to have the shooting.
0: Yeah.
1: And so I like this as a defensive add, see what he can do in Stockton, see if that great development that happens down there can kind of work for him as well. Maybe a little bit more on the offensive side, if he can get his confidence up with his shot. But again, you added some defensive, positive upside player, which is never a bad thing. And he's got the, like I said, the length. He's a bigger guy.
0: The perks of the two-way contract is that now Doug will have on his bench for a certain amount of time.
1: Yeah.
0: A go-to, whether it's because of injury, knock on wood, we have enough of that, or just I need a longer, versatile, athletic defender right now for a possession at the end of a game or an end of a quarter or something. He now has access to that.
1: Right.
0: While Mobo will now spend his the majority of his time practicing with the main squad. You know, this is a big thing in football too.
1: Sure.
0: When you have, like, the whole purpose of a practice squad in football is to put together guys that are going to make your main guys
1: go
0: work.
1: They go up against each other.
0: Right. So if Keegan is being guarded by Mobo on a daily basis in practice and things like it helps in that sense. And what I imagine is going to happen is that Mobo will get a lot of opportunity to also play in Stockton, where he's going to have the green light. That's where you work on your offensive game.
1: Sure.
0: That's where you work on your shot, work on that offensive bag a little bit more so that you could become potentially the next success story for Sacramento Kings two-way contracts.
1: I like it. I like the move. And again, it's not some massive move we're talking about here, not some guy that's going to make this huge impact. But you never know. And I always like when you can identify a player and you know that you've got a G League that can help develop him, it's like, why not take the flyer?
0: A year ago, the Kings put Dylan Cardwell on a two-way contract, and we heard about this athletic, loud center who didn't have really any touch outside of the paint offensively, but could block shots and plays with a fire and a passion out of the University of Auburn. Auburn University, thank you. And all of a sudden, we start hearing from Scott Perry and Doug Christie, hey, this guy's good. This guy's good. We like him. He's showing improvement. We saw what he could do in summer league. Bam, he's one of the best stories last year. You never know.
1: No.
0: Another guy who's currently, I think he has a two-way qualifying offer out for him right now, but the reports and rumors are that he will be converted, or the Kings are looking to convert him to a main roster spot. Daquan Plowden. Daquan Plowden was a two-way guy who got an opportunity to play a lot at the end of last season with all the injuries that the Kings were dealing with. And he had some really good games, became a really reliable shooter for the Kings, especially in the fourth quarter for some reason. That dude couldn't miss from three in the fourth quarter a lot down the stretch in games that we wanted the Kings to lose.
1: Yeah.
0: And then he was a good, versatile defender that Doug Christie started to have trust in. So you never know with these guys.
1: Yeah.
0: By the way, Isaiah Stevens is still on a two-way spot as well. So that's another one.
1: That's right. I forgot about Stevens. I was looking up his bio because he is 24 years old. He had such an interesting path in college. I think he started out at like community college. Then he went to Oklahoma A&M. Then he went to Missouri State. And then he ended his career in San Francisco, the Dons.
0: Bounced around.
1: So, yeah.
0: Listen, if you're athletic and you work your ass off on defense, there will always be a spot for you on a college basketball team, and you'll get looks in the NBA.
1: Yep.
0: And he's getting a look with the Sacramento Kings, so I'm excited about that. Really quickly, let's run through some of the other big free agency signings yesterday and today.

0: Mitchell Robinson. He won a title in New York and said, I'm going to your rivals.
1: Yeah.
0: Mitchell Robinson is going to the Boston Celtics on a three-year, $47.4 million deal with a player option. Remember, he was a second-round pick. Scott Perry drafted him in New York. That's a great payday for Mitchell Robinson.
1: And good for him. Good for him.
0: Will start or back up Nemias Keita. There's going to be a good center competition in Boston.
1: Yeah, no, I like it because I think a lot of people, you were gone those 2 days, but we did talk about him because he was being talked about at the time they were going to move him. And Anthony, who was filling in for Kyle, is actually a Knicks fan. I don't know if you knew this.
0: I didn't know that.
1: But so we were asking, Brendan and I were asking him how he felt about it, and everybody really loved him, you know, and he was like the longest tenured player.
2: Well, he's the only Scott Perry guy that was still on the team.
1: Right. Yes. Was it the two? Were they 2018 draft?
2: Who, Mitchell?
1: Yeah.
2: Sometime around
1: because then. Because Dave and them were saying that there's like nothing left. Like none of those, all of those like big time players, even in the second round, are now on another team. I believe I heard that correctly
2: Let me double check.
1: Carmichael Dave.
2: You're saying the entire 2018 draft class?
1: Yeah, it's all in different places. And that goes even as far as the second round because Jalen Brunson was a second rounder, obviously.
0: Yep. Well, 2018 draft.
1: Yeah.
2: Yeah, because I remember a few months ago, Jason Ross went like mega viral by pointing out like every single lottery pick from 2018 was on a different team.
1: Yeah, and now it's like official because I think he was the last one. Mitchell Robinson was.
2: Yeah.
1: That was on that list.
2: Oh, the other one that had to get traded was Miles Bridges.
1: That's right. Bridges, and he just did.
2: Yeah, exactly. Huh. It's literally everyone from the 2018 class is on a different
1: team.
0: Wild. Well, Mitchell Robinson wasn't the only free agency signing for the Celtics. How about old man Conley?
1: Oh, wow.
0: Mike Conley to the Celtics on a one-year deal for his 20th NBA season.
1: Yeah.
0: I think he's like the 14th player or something like that ever to do that. 12th, thank you. I didn't write that number down. So good for him. We talked about this earlier. Bogdan Bogdanovic and Marcus Smart signing deals to join the Houston Rockets. Smart's deal is a two-year, $13 million deal. How about this? The Detroit Pistons bringing in John Collins. I think that's a interesting pick-and-roll threat with Cade Cunningham. Yeah. A three-year, $51 million deal.
2: Which means bye-bye Tobias Harris.
0: Yep, Tobias Harris is going to be gone. And then this is the one that you were keeping your eye on, Kyle. Norm Powell, after an all-star caliber season, going to the Chicago Bulls on a two-year, $45 million deal.
2: That one was crazy because Miami's motivation for trading Tyler Hero is like Norman Powell can do Tyler Hero type stuff, and now they lost both of them.
1: Right.
0: Whoops. But they got Giannis and potentially LeBron.
1: And they're going to have to do some more moving and grooving there,
2: too. Oh, yeah. I mean, that team is literally, it's Davion, Giannis, Bam. They're trying to trade Jovic for cap space, Andrew Wiggins, and just nobody.
0: What else do they need?
2: Forward.
1: Oh, we're over on time. Remind me really quick. So some of the listeners on last week, we were talking about if Westbrook doesn't come back, who's a good vet for DA5? And a lot of people said Mike Conley. So when I saw that this morning, I was like, well, there goes the Conley idea.
2: Also,
1: but what a pro, man.
2: Since we brought up the Rockets, that listener was asking, like, what do the Rockets do to get better? My answer is just, Şengün, it's time to find out if you're a Jokic or a Sabonis. It's put up or shut up time for Şengün.
0: He's trending a little more Sabonis, unfortunately, after how the playoffs went last year for him. But still time and still optimism there in Houston if Kevin Durant could stay off of
1: Durant
0: Twitter.
1: Needs to, I don't know what's going on. Durant needs to lay off the outside basketball stuff.
0: Stay off Twitter, stay off the burners, and just focus on winning games.
2: He just loves Twitter.
0: He does. Final two moves to point out really quickly. Dean Wade went to the 76ers on a four-year, $39 million deal. And this is cool. Nikola Vucevic returning to the Magic where his career started. He'll be a backup center over there on a one-year, very cheap $3.9 million deal. But that's a cool homecoming.
2: Magic legend. He might get his jersey retired there.
0: He very well could. Vucevic was a baller in Orlando. Unfortunately, that team wasn't very good for a long time, but Vucevic put up some crazy numbers in Orlando. We'll take the break. When we return, we know a little bit about what the schedule will look like for the Sacramento Kings next year because NBA Cup groups are out. And the Kings group is pretty brutal, if we're being honest with you. Plus, realistic expectations for all three of the Kings rookies this upcoming season. We'll discuss it next to start the second hour of the show. It's Matt and Kayla on Sactown Sports.
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1: Can I derail the show for a second to tell you a story about what happened with my family yesterday?
2: Yeah, as long as I can chime in because I was about to derail it.
1: Oh, well now, see, I'm more curious.
2: No, mine's not as probably.
3: Oh, now we got a derail off.
2: Well, on a Wednesday junior, or wait, a Friday.
3: No, it's an actual Wednesday.
2: A Friday, what is it?
1: Friday the 3rd?
2: Yeah.
1: Friday the 3rd.
2: Because it would be a 3rd.
1: Yeah.
3: It's a Friday junior that feels like a Friday.
2: Yeah.
1: So my sister-in-law fostered a litter of kittens.
2: Okay.
1: And she, because the SPCA by her house is under construction, so they have only limited amount of, of room. So she fostered a litter of kittens, recently returned them to the SPCA, and they all got adopted except for one.
2: Aww.
1: The one that wasn't adopted was her favorite. So she went...
2: Is it a sign?
1: She went and adopted that kitten yesterday. Well, she asked my son if he wanted to go with her.
2: Okay.
1: And so then that got roped into my wife going, which got roped into me going. Now, I'm a cat person. As soon as I walk in there, I'm like, okay, I'm going to pick a cat. So I am not going to go up to any cages. I'm not going to do none of this.
2: Yep.
1: Because I ain't doing
2: this. You can go sucked in.
1: I will grab all, especially like the older kitties that have been there for a while. I'm like, I will save you.
2: You got a sucker. Sucker heart for that.
1: I'm bait. So I'm there and I'm just trying to make sure my son doesn't do anything stupid. So we're almost through it and we're not adopting anything, right? Like we're almost through.
2: Okay.
1: And my son decides to walk past a row of cats that we hadn't seen yet. And this little kitten named Boone reaches out of the cage as my son comes by and grabs my son.
2: Oh,
1: so my son
2: turns
1: and goes up to the cage, and Boone proceeds to play with my son for about 15 straight minutes while we were waiting for the adoption paperwork to go through for my sister-in-law's cat that she was adopting. So needless to say, this is my new...
2: You got Boone! Oh, he's so cute!
1: This is Boone.
2: For the listening audience, he's like, what would you call that? He's striped, obviously.
1: He's like gray and white and striped.
2: Oh, he's so cute.
1: And he is a little sweetheart energizer bunny.
2: My goodness.
1: But you know how they say, like, your pets reflect you?
2: Yep.
1: This cat chose my son.
2: Yeah.
1: And this cat is a reflection of my son because he rumbles and tumbles everywhere and doesn't shut up.
2: Let's just hope that he's not going to be getting a cast on his arm anytime soon of that stuff.
1: But I did an episode of the Matt George podcast last night from home about all the Jalen Duren stuff and stuff like that. And I had to preface the podcast early on. And Kyle, maybe I can try and come up with the audio for this. Because the entire podcast, Boone is just yelling
2: in the background.
1: Just getting at, because my office is the room that he's in to get acclimated. So anyway, we have a new cat.
2: Oh, congratulations.
1: That chose my son.
2: I'm so glad that he chose Artie. Like, because usually that's how at least cats do it. Dogs do it too.
1: Yep.
2: But cats, I've heard, you know, are more so likely to choose their companions. So that's really cool. I love that story.
1: My two best pets that I ever had growing up. One was my dog Annie, who was with me for like 17 years. She's a lab Rottweiler mix. She's no longer with me. She passed away right before my son was born. I was at a shelter and my mom was looking at a dog to adopt. And by the way, my mom then suddenly dropped on me this morning. She adopted a puppy last night. I'm like, great, here we go.
2: Oh, you're going to have all these little babies running around.
1: I know. We were there to look at another dog, and I walked up to Annie's kennel, and Annie jumped up and licked my hand. I was like, that one.
2: That's
1: I want
2: what
1: that.
2: It
1: and
2: all,
1: then,
2: yeah.
1: And then my cat that I had for like almost 20 years, Frankie.
2: Named after Carselli?
1: Yes, definitely named after Frankie Carselli. My cat Frankie also chose me. So
2: that's so cool.
1: Those are the best stories, but I'll show you the
2: I love
1: pictures.
2: That. He's so cute.
1: Anyway,
2: I would say
1: we adopted a cat, but he adopted us, it sounds like, or adopted my son. He chose my son.
2: Exactly.
3: Also, real quick, I just have a quick clip from your podcast that will kind of explain what you were talking about.
1: Kings, today at the start of free agency, I have no idea how the conversation that was him the entire
2: that's
1: and,
2: great
1: and if you look at the comment section, it's like Matt Boone kicked your ass in all the debates. Matt Boone, put Boone on. We want Boone.
2: He was disagreeing with all of your takes.
1: Yeah, he's
2: in that podcast.
1: You suck. He's like the comment section on YouTube.
3: Boone thought that the Kings should have kept Keon Ellis.
1: Boone definitely feels strongly.
2: He definitely. So Boone reminds me of my college days. We used to drink Boone's Farm. So that is a definite reminder of my college day there. Wait, is this the new puppy?
1: This is Rue, my mom's new puppy.
2: Boone and Rue.
1: Boone and Rue.
2: Oh, what a cutie.
1: We had no idea we were adopting at the same time.
2: Is he going to be small? What type of dog is it? I can't tell if he's just going to be small or if he's like actually...
1: I don't know.
2: Like just a puppy size.
1: She's 8 weeks old, born on May 5th. And she is a Havanese.
2: Havanese. Okay, so I think they are smaller dog. No, I'm just guessing, but I think they are. I could be wrong.
3: That's nice. Your son chose his pet.
1: No, my cat. Yeah. The cat chose my son.
3: The cat chose your son.
2: What I like about when kids get pets is, especially if they're, quote unquote, their own pet, mm-hmm. which, you know, you guys are obviously helping. You really can teach kids how to do things in terms of taking care of and, you know, those types of things. Eventually he's going to learn, like, hey, that's my cat. Like, you know, cats aren't total upkeep.
1: They're
2: so
1: much easier.
2: You get what I'm saying.
1: I got you.
2: You know, dogs are. I learned at an early age.
1: All right, how are you going to derail the show?
2: Well, mine's not as ooh and ah. Mine's like,
1: this is more fun, though.
2: No, not really.
1: No?
2: So I had to scramble out on Monday. I had to scramble out on Monday.
1: Oh, I heard about this.
2: Because we just got insurance, like, a few months ago, I guess, at this point. And so now I'm having to load all of my appointments that I haven't had insurance in a year. Mm-hmm. I'm having to do all these things. And I hate it. It's like I get...
1: So it's one appointment after another.
2: It's one appointment after another. And for women, like, there's a lot of other things you got to do. So...
1: Can't relate.
2: I have a ton of different appointments I've got to get done with and off my checklist. So the next up was the dentist, which I take really good care of my teeth, but... I had braces on for like 4.5 years. Ew. So it's, you know, there's stuff with your gums you have to check all the time. And me being a new patient, it's going to take like 2 hours because they got to do x-rays. So I rush out of here. I get home really quickly, let out red, hop over to the dentist. It's like 5 minutes away. I sprint up. I'm ready to go. I'm in a good mood. I'm like, let's get this over with. And she's like, yeah, you're not in, I don't think you have an appointment today. And they were sweet as can be. And I look down and I go through my calendar. Oh, it's Wednesday. So
1: today?
2: For the last 2 days, I've been thinking about the dentist. And so I'm going to the dentist today. So just wish me luck. I don't want to deal with anything extra. I can't afford anything extra. Let's just hope it's a sweet cleaning.
1: Yeah, nice and
2: easy. Come back with those nice teeth that,
1: pearly whites.
2: You know when you like get them cleaned and it's just that clean feeling?
1: Yeah, but if they use that, they use like that. It's not like a wax.
2: It's
1: but
2: a paste.
1: Polish and it's. Ugh.
2: But then you get it, you know, you brush your teeth a couple times, it's gone.
1: I will. So. I think I've shared on this show, the dentist is like my biggest fear in the world.
2: I hate the dentist.
1: I can't.
2: I mean, I don't.
3: Be careful, guys. The last time Alan and I talked about the dentist, the comment section was just like, dentists are a scam. We hate dentists. Dentists are awful.
2: Oh, jeez.
3: It just became about the entire show just became everyone thinks dentists are a scam.
2: No, I'm not going to lie. I like the feeling of getting my teeth cleaned, you guys, because I have wires on my bottom teeth and my two top from after I got braces off. So they have to go in between and clean because it just gets like...
1: It sounds horrible.
2: It's not horrible, but I feel like when I'm done, I'm good to go.
1: Like my dentist does a pretty good job of making sure there's no pain, but even so, like, get your freaking fingers and your hose out of my mouth. You heard what I said? You heard what I said. Get that stupid...
2: Oh,
1: I hate having a dry mouth. And the fact
2: do you have a small... I have a small mouth, so it hurts to, like, when they're, like, prying open or, like, do a filling or something.
1: Many of people have told me I have a very big mouth, so I don't know about...
3: Please stop, you guys.
1: What? We're talking about the dentist, you child.
3: Every word
1: My first ever, like, dental experience that I can remember was when I was a kid, because... Dental issues run in my family. When I was a kid, I had a tooth that needed to be pulled. It was one of my baby teeth that needed to be pulled. And this dentist, and it's because the gum got like kind of infected or whatever. And my gums are, I mean, they're fine, but I always get bleeding gums and stuff like that.
2: Sensitive, yeah.
1: Yeah, sensitive. So this dentist, you know, has a doctor or a dentist, hey, anybody out there, have you ever been told, and if you're a doctor or dentist and you say this to people, get some help, screw you.
2: Dang!
1: You won't feel pain, but you'll feel pressure. You ever heard that? You ever get that?
2: Yeah.
1: It's not going to hurt. You won't feel pain.
2: Yeah.
1: You're going to feel a bit of pressure. Screw you. Stick a needle in my eyeball. That's not, it's the same pressure.
3: Jesus.
1: It hurt like hell getting that tooth pulled when I was a kid. I've been scarred by the dentist ever since.
2: I get that. I love pain. I tolerate pain.
3: That checks out.
2: Like nobody's business, man.
1: Well,
2: I can't tell
1: you the amount
2: of
1: times. Loving pain and tolerating
2: pain
1: are different, because I have a pretty good pain tolerance.
2: And I think my mind just goes like, it's going to be over soon.
1: You're mentally strong.
2: Yeah. And then like, you know, I can get through it.
1: See, it's weird what's different for different people, because like, I'm not the biggest fan of like getting shots. I'm not the biggest fan of it.
2: Like in your arm or something?
1: Yeah. I'm fine, but I'm always like, I don't like it.
2: Mm-hmm.
1: Dentist, I hate. I sat down.
2: Part of it's the noise too, I think.
1: That too. But in the dry mouth and everything, I just don't like it. But I sat down in a tattoo artist's chair for 6 hours and basically got a full sleeve, and it was fine. No issue.
2: See, and I have never gotten a tattoo, so I don't know. I mean, I know.
1: It feels like a cat scratch.
2: And then
1: it feels like a sunburn.
2: That's how lasers are. Like, for skin.
1: Oh, yeah.
2: It's like they can be very hurt, like very painful.
1: Yeah. No, trust me. When they did my elbow and the shading on my elbow, that sucked. But it still, I would take that 10 times out of 10. By the way, I'm getting a new tattoo in a couple weeks.
2: Look at you.
1: 10 times out of 10, I'd do that over a dentist or getting like my blood drawn or something like that.
2: It is crazy how we have different pain tolerance.
3: Fortunately for me, Matt, they were very transparent about it was going to hurt. Because when I was a kid, my adult teeth were growing in around my baby teeth.
1: Ooh, not good.
3: So they had to take out like 7 at one time. Oh, and they were like, it's probably going
1: to
3: hurt.
1: They didn't lie to you? Well,
3: that's good. They were like, we're going to numb it, but it's probably going to hurt.
1: Listen, baby face, little trustworthy Matt believed the nice lady who said, you're just going to feel pressure, and then tortured me.
2: Matt's crying in the dentist chair.
1: Oh, I was. I was. Damn right I was. And then they're like, gargle salt water. It'll feel better. What the hell are you talking about?
2: You know what I...
3: I love a good salt water.
2: One more
3: gargle.
2: Thing before we get back on track. Sorry, guys.
1: This is fun.
2: It is a Wednesday the 3rd. You know when you have to... You're doing whatever and they're doing the water thing and then you have to like... They like put the suction cup thing in.
1: Yes.
2: To like,
1: I hate those.
2: Mine always goes like out the side of my mouth. So then I get done with the dentist.
1: What?
2: The water never goes in the suction cup.
1: Oh.
2: It's always on me
1: on
2: my clothes.
1: Everywhere?
2: Yeah. And it's just like in my eye. Like, so, yeah.
3: All right. So
2: anyway.
3: No, before we move on, we have to decide chat, text line, people here, who won the derail off? Was it
2: Matt, or was
3: it Kayla? Matt's cat or Kayla's dentist?
1: I assume Devin says Matt George's rich. Buddy, I wish. It cost us $100 to adopt that dumb cat last night.
2: Wait, did it?
1: Yes. $100 adoption fee for kittens. Older cats are cheaper. And there was a 3-year-old mommy cat there that locked eyes with me and I was like, stop it. Because I would have taken that mommy cat so
2: quick. Matt had to get out of there,
1: I had to run
3: so,
1: out of there.
2: Wild Wednesday.
3: So this is cat two or three?
1: This is cat two.
3: Okay, cat
1: two. So we have my
2: He's
1: adult
2: gonna be a cat,
1: cat
2: dad.
1: My adult cat is, we just call Kitten, because we got him when he was a kitten and didn't like the name that he had, so we just called him Kitten. And then this is the first time that we ever adopted a cat that the name that they had at the shelter we liked. It was Boone.
2: I really like that name, by the way.
1: Boone, so I call him Boonie.
2: Boone and I are going to have to drink a Boone's Farm together.
1: He's a cat.
2: Well, I'll let him have
1: a
2: little
1: alcohol?
2: Sip. Yeah.
1: Oh, yeah. Stay away from my cat.
3: Hey, I gotta feed your cat alcohol.
1: Kayla is not pet sitting.
2: Hey, Matt, you need me to babysit?
1: Why is my cat stumbling all over the place and running into walls?
3: I mean, they got like catnip and stuff like that.
2: Oh, catnip's so funny to watch.
3: But it mostly just like activates them.
1: Cats getting into catnip.
2: I love that.
1: And just having a time.
2: It's so funny.
1: You're having a good day, my friend. I'll just let you rock.
2: Yeah.
1: I will let you rock.
3: And you've also got your tortoise.
1: Man, is it. I fell asleep getting all my tattoos. That's a little crazy.
2: Bruh.
1: That's a little crazy.
3: I mean, haven't you seen those videos at the World Cup of like small children like sleeping while people are just yelling around them?
1: Well, yeah, but that's not getting a needle poked in your skin over and over and over again.
2: Mm-hmm.
1: But some people find it relaxing. I had a great time getting my tattoos.
3: Yeah, like,
1: I
3: love my acupuncture, tattoos, all the same.
2: I love acupuncture.
1: You know? Acupuncture is
2: dude,
1: not it.
2: Dude, I love acupuncture.
1: Not it.
2: Please, if you have a good acupuncturist,
1: Hell no.
2: Me know. Hell no, no.
1: No. I will get tattoos all day. Do not stick your stupid little needles in my skin that make me feel better. Go away.
3: It seems like you're just not a needle person, Matt.
1: Not really. But the tattoo needle, no issue. It was fine. Anyway.
2: Weird.
1: Hey, the Kings got their NBA Cup group. Yay!
2: Let's go.
1: Begins October 30th, and it came out on June 30th.
3: Great segue, Matt.
1: It's now July, by the way. Happy July to everybody.
2: Holy smokes, July 1st today.
1: Yes, but they released the cup groups 3 months before cup games start.
2: Yep.
1: What am I supposed to do for 3 months?
3: You think they did that on purpose? Like, just news dump it in the middle of free agency?
1: Also,
2: I
1: triple checked far more than I was supposed to make sure, like, is this the real NBA account and is this the real NBA Cup groups? Because this is really random to drop on a free agency day.
2: Yeah.
1: It was really random.
2: But do you feel like the free agency, first of all, I think we got so much before it even was made official yesterday. And then I feel like it's been a little bit of slow going the last 24 hours.
1: Well, this free agency class isn't that good. We've just had a lot of trades on the side that have made it better.
2: Mm-hmm.
3: Well, there was also one part of the story that I think they were trying to just news dump in free agency, which is, did you see they are playing the Cup Finals?
1: Oh, yes.
3: At Hinkle Fieldhouse in Indiana. No, in Indianapolis.
2: Hinkle Field.
3: It's an old arena Butler plays there now. Yeah. But it was the old Pacers arena back in the day.
2: Isn't it right? Is it kind of like right in back of?
3: Yeah, it's basically right where the Pacers are.
1: So it just got booted out of Vegas because of the Vegas expansion?
3: No, because the attendance was so terrible in Vegas that they're doing like a road show. So the original idea was, we're going to do it at like famous college arenas Cameron Indoor and North Carolina Stadium. So I think this is the first version of that. But I think the NBA is a little embarrassed that they had to move it
2: out of
3: Vegas because literally nobody attended.
1: Hey, put it in Sacramento. Yeah. We'll show up. Give it to us. We already kick ass with the California Classic. So give us the Cup Final.
3: Well, they were already saying like, We could do it in NBA arenas, but I think they're worried that the attendance is just going to be so terrible that it's going to look poorly on the NBA.
2: So it's just Indianapolis?
3: It's this year at Hinkle Fieldhouse.
2: Okay.
3: Which I think seats like 10,000 or 15,000.
2: Yeah, it's not huge.
3: But they're probably going to do different venues year to year.
2: So kind of like the NFL draft, where they kind of go to different cities, different venues.
3: I'm interested to
2: see how that works.
3: I just think they did not anticipate that in-person attendance would be so little for the NBA Cup that now they just don't know what to do. And I think that's probably why they announced that yesterday, because they didn't really want people talking about it.
2: Guys, remind me the dates of the NBA Cup again.
1: Well, the final is usually in December.
3: Yeah, so it starts in like early November.
1: No, it starts October 30th.
3: Oh, there you go.
2: Okay, So and then it goes into,
3: it's usually like the week before Christmas is the last round.
2: Okay.
1: Yeah, typically. Anyway, here are the cup groups.
2: Okay.
1: We'll start with the Kings group. They're in West Group C. Their opponents, the Western Conference champion San Antonio Spurs, the Los Angeles Lakers, the Portland Trailblazers, and the Golden State Warriors. What do all four of those teams have in common, you ask? Well, all four of them were in the postseason in some capacity last year. The Warriors were a play-in team. The other three were playoff teams. Sacramento Kings were neither.
2: Mm-hmm, not even close.
3: Uh-oh.
2: That's quite the group there. Portland, obviously, going to have a healthy Damian Lillard. They've got Ja Morant. Interested to see how they work.
1: Denny Avdia
2: out there.
1: Building off his great year.
2: Which I thought, excellent year for Avdia. Obviously, the Spurs they're going to have, their pants on fire this year.
1: Can you imagine that the Kings beat the Spurs in a cup game, though?
2: Oh, jeez.
1: All the De'Aaron Fox stuff.
2: God.
1: That game has to be in Sacramento,
2: I didn't even think about this.
1: King
2: We're
1: Spurs,
2: going back to Fox, baby.
1: King Spurs cup game has to be in Sacramento. If there is a God and De'Aaron plays a cup game in Sacramento and that's when he like shows up, of course.
2: And then
3: the Warriors.
2: Dare I say, the Golden Warriors. Guys with LeBron.
1: Come on, baby. Bring on the old folks home.
3: Yeah. Although we already did the Kings beat the Warriors in the play-in. Remember when Malik hit that buzzer beater to knock the Warriors out?
1: We ended the Warriors dynasty because after that, Klay was gone.
2: Right.
3: We broke up
2: my sweet
3: the big three. And
1: we
3: then Klay came back the next year and dropped like, do I still have that drop in here? Let me see if it's there. There used to be a joke where I would call Clay Thompson a bum.
4: For that bum Clay Thompson.
2: Damn! Yeah, do that to my boy?
3: It used to be a running joke because he had that 0 point game and then he put up like 25 in the play in against the Kings.
1: Hold on. Your boy.
2: Yeah, he went to Washington. I mean, I'm a year removed from him
1: in terms of
2: school.
3: Of him being at Wazoo.
2: Yeah.
3: Gotcha.
2: I was a huge fan of his.
1: The other NBA Cup groups, West Group A, the Denver Nuggets, the Houston Rockets, the Phoenix Suns, the Dallas Mavericks, and the Utah Jazz. West Group B, the Thunder, the T-Wolves, the Clippers.
2: I know
1: Clippers.
2: What Kyle was doing over there.
1: What'd I miss?
2: He was going to go, do you like Jazz?
1: No. The Thunder, the T-Wolves.
5: You like Jazz?
1: No.
3: I do like that Kayla can see me now because she's learning my tendencies.
1: Yeah. The Thunder, the T-Wolves, the Clippers, the Pelicans, and the Grizzlies are West Group B. So that's a...
2: That's a breezer.
1: That's a soft group that's over there. Other than the Thunder and the freaking Timberwolves. In the East, East Group A, the Pistons, the Raptors, the Magic, the Bucks, and the Nets. East Group B, the Knicks, the Cavs, the Sixers, the Pacers, and the Heat. That's going to be a good group.
3: Yeah. Jesus.
2: I know, right?
3: Jesus Christ.
1: And then the East Group C, the Celtics, the Hawks, the Hornets, the Bulls, and the Wizards. So those are your NBA Cup groups.
3: In soccer, don't they call it like a group of death? That's like
1: That is a death group. Again, it's the Knicks, the Cavs, the Sixers, the Heat, the Pacers.
3: Jesus.
1: Damn. That group is crazy.
2: That's crazy. Oh, God. What? Yeah, Kimberly, what is this video LeBron posted? She said, did anyone see the video LeBron posted? People saying it's a tease to where
1: he's
2: going.
1: That's him in his car in Akron.
2: Oh, when he's driving around. I told you that yesterday.
1: And he was singing a song that people are like interpreting him saying he's going back home to Cleveland or something.
2: Oh,
1: I don't know.
2: Okay.
1: Who
2: Northeast
1: cares?
2: Ohio.
1: I just only watch his golf stuff now. LeBron golfing
2: is
1: and having
2: he,
1: a white
2: is he
1: beard.
2: Any good?
1: They're all professional athletes. They're good at everything.
2: I know, but
1: stupid.
2: Like Curry's a good golfer.
1: Steph Curry's an
2: but I can say that because I know I've seen his stuff.
1: I think LeBron is probably getting good.
2: Yeah, he's spending enough time to be.
1: I can tell you, he's better than me, but that ain't saying much.
3: Mm. Yeah, Cleveland would make sense for him to go back there. I think it was Windhorse. Someone was reporting that James Harden's willing to take a pay cut to have
2: LeBron
3: come.
2: Yeah, I bet he is.
1: Yeah, let's do this now, because we were going to do a segment on this, but I don't want to cram in the... Yeah, so let's do this right now. So we've already talked about and we've had our fun with the LeBron James to the Golden State Warriors thing, which I, of course, am very much hoping happens. However, the actual legitimacy to the Warriors conversation is that the Warriors are reportedly like the most aggressive suitor.
2: Yeah.
1: Like they're the ones that are really trying to make this happen. Like you talked about, James Harden and Donovan Mitchell are both very interested in playing with LeBron in Cleveland and welcoming him in per report. And yes, James Harden is willing to take a pay cut. He declined his like $45 million player option or whatever he had, is open to signing a lower money deal to give Cleveland the money to bring LeBron James in. There have also been reports. I think it was, what's his name? Radio show host in Miami, and I'm blanking. Oh, Dan Le Batard.
2: Dan Le Batard, yeah.
1: Talked a lot, like the LeBron to the Miami Heat is very real.
2: I think that Shams mentioned that today.
1: Yeah, Giannis is very open to it. Brian Windhorst mentioned today that Denver could be in the mix. But the main thing that we got, the main like news of substance that Shams put out was that LeBron is open to accepting a minimum contract to play for a contender, which if that's the case,
2: Cavs
1: the Warriors are probably going, because the Cavs and the Heat now move to the front of the line.
2: I agree.
1: Right? Because both of those teams are trying to contend. They just, with what the Cavs are doing, and then going out and getting Giannis, you're not bringing Giannis in to be like, we're okay being a fourth seed.
2: Yeah. LeBron, I think like the way he thinks, I'm starting to like understand the way he thinks. Mm. And he just always wants to do like what other people haven't done and what he can be talked about at bullet points in his career. Let's all be honest. Like he loves the limelight. He loves the attention, and there's nothing wrong with that. Like he's done so many things that other players haven't done. But to know that you could go back to Cleveland after you've been there two times, one was not the greatest in terms of how you parted ways. You come back, you win a championship, you go win championships other places, and then you end your career in the place that you're from. And I know this for a fact, he's tried and true to Cleveland fans, and Cleveland fans are spectacular.
1: Yeah.
2: They really are. They're special. And for him to go do that and possibly then he has an opportunity to win another champ.
1: Yeah.
2: I feel like LeBron wants to write the whole storyline out, and the end chapter is that.
1: Right out in the sunset yeah. with the title. What would be the coolest story? Now, one of these three doesn't really belong, in my opinion, but what would be the coolest story? LeBron goes back to Miami, wins a title with Giannis. That's where he won his first title, of course, Miami.
2: Mm-hmm.
1: LeBron goes back to Cleveland, wins another title with Cleveland. That's his home, and he leaves as the hometown hero. Or LeBron goes to Golden State and somehow wins a title with Steph Curry and that old man group. Like, what? Take our bias out of it, because I don't want the Warriors to win another ring. I want LeBron to go to the Warriors because it would be fun and entertaining, not because I think they'd win a title. I don't believe they'd be contenders at all. But if he won a ring with Steph, the Warriors got one more ring. He did it with Steph. He did it with his best buddy Draymond and Jimmy Butler or whatever the hell. Like, that'd be a pretty incredible story, too. So which of the three do we think would be, like, the best story to end LeBron's career?
2: Miami's the most boring one. Take that out for me. I always like a good hometown story. There's something special about a hometown guy and their love for their city and, you know, all of that. A city that is not talked about much either. But I will have to say, it would be incredible for him to pull off something like this with the Golden guys.
1: Yeah.
2: And also then you're doing it with another team.
1: Yeah.
2: And a team that everyone probably was like, they're too old to get it done.
1: Right.
2: Like, could you imagine the headlines?
1: Especially because they would have to get past like the young Spurs, the young Thunder, and then beat a team in the East in order. Like, I would hate this. From a Kings fan standpoint, the Warriors winning another ring, throw up in my mouth. Shout out Drew Down, not happening. But from a basketball standpoint, it'd be pretty rad.
2: It would be, for sure.
1: I hope it doesn't happen.
2: I think he's going to Cleveland. I've always had that feeling. So
3: if he's going to take a minimum, of course he should go back to Cleveland.
2: Yeah.
1: We'll take the break. When we come back, I got a jam-packed World Cup date for you. Some awesome wins around the world, including a major win for Mexico, but also a little tragedy attached to it that we unfortunately have to talk about, and just how popular the World Cup has been here in the United States. We've got ratings, people. We'll talk about that ahead of USA's match tonight at Levi's Stadium. I've got the cheapest ticket prices for you for that as well. It's Matt and Kayla on Sacktown Sports.
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0: The World Cup continues to be dramatic.
1: Yes.
0: As the world tends to be. England today got a little scare. They were down 1-0 to Congo early. Came back, scored two goals to ultimately survive their knockout round and move on to the round of 16. I believe, I just saw, it's the first time that they've come back and won a game or won a World Cup match when they conceded first in like 60 years or something like that. Huh. Yeah, 60 years since they've done that. Got a lot of first times in a long time happening in this World Cup right now. So let's dive in to your World Cup date really quick. Update you on everything going on. There are some unfortunate things in this World Cup date as well to talk about, but we'll get to that. Kayla, Norway, your Vikings.
1: Let's go, Norway.
0: They keep on rolling. This happened yesterday. They defeated Ivory Coast 2-1, and Erling Haaland continues capture the hearts and minds of everybody in the United States. He scored another goal, the game winner.
1: Let's go.
0: The Vikings.
1: My guy.
0: You can't stop. France, who I consider to be the favorite to win the World Cup, well, they dominated Sweden yesterday 3-0. Brace for Kylian Mbappe, which is two goals.
1: He's excellent
0: for him
1: as well. Oh, I love Mbappe.
0: He's a superstar. And the big game last night, the big story last night, Mexico defeating.
2: Vamos, Mexico.
0: Yeah, that's right. Chris Verlade there. Mexico defeated Ecuador 2-0 to advance. It's their first knockout stage win in 40 years.
1: That's crazy.
3: It's a Mickey Mouse knockout stage win.
0: That's crazy. Don't do that.
1: Mickey Mouse knockout.
0: Don't do that to Mexico.
3: I was arguing yesterday. So their whole thing is the fifth game curse because they always lose in the round of 16.
1: Okay.
3: But the World Cup used to be you played three group stage games and then went straight to the round of 16.
0: Right.
3: But
0: now
3: because
0: it's 32.
3: This was a round of 32, they technically advanced to the fifth game, but they're still in the round of 16. So it's a Mickey Mouse advantage.
0: You're pissing off all of Mexico. I wouldn't do that.
1: I like
3: Mexico.
1: Well,
3: you think Mexico people are like, oh, thank God, the curse is over. They're going to the round of 16 and they play England.
0: They were celebrating. Well,
1: that's a good point.
0: Here's where the story gets a little bit less fun. By the way, Fred Warner was in attendance.
1: I didn't see that.
0: Yeah, he went and got a box. The match was in Mexico and he was in attendance
1: to
0: watch.
1: Cool.
3: Also, before it gets sad, did you see the guy at Sutter Health Park who's going mega viral?
0: Behind home plate.
3: Yes, the guy behind.
1: I did see that.
3: Yes. He's like internationally viral now.
1: Yes.
3: Probably paid a ton of money for those tickets to Dodgers and A's, and it happened to be on the same day as the Mexico match.
1: And he's screaming right in the background.
3: And they pick it up on the NBC Sports California broadcast where he's just like, go!
1: It's really funny.
3: Yeah, and it's just him by himself at the Dodgers A's game. But yeah, I'm watching Telemundo. He's on Telemundo. Like, he's gone mega viral.
1: Oh,
3: basically.
1: I just saw it on there too.
3: Yeah.
0: There's a very cool photo of the streets of Mexico City just being flooded with Mexican soccer fans just celebrating the win. Unfortunately, though, according to The Athletic today, when hundreds of thousands of people took to the streets in Mexico, three people died due to suffocation.
1: You're kidding
0: me. Including a teenage girl,
1: I
0: believe.
1: You're kidding me.
0: Yeah, which is really, really sad.
1: Jeez.
0: Really sad. So that's a little damper on the two-minute drill, but The Athletic put that out today. I couldn't acknowledge the celebrations without talking about that.
1: Yeah, and we've seen in these horrific, you know, soccer stadiums, some of the stories that led to some of that stuff in the past.
0: Celebrate as responsibly as you can and keep an eye out for the people around you as best as you can, I guess, is the takeaway from that. Like we mentioned, England already got a win over Congo today, so they're moving on. Belgium takes on Senegal this afternoon in Seattle.
1: Yeah.
0: That match will kick off at 1 o'clock. And then tonight,
1: let's go, USA!
0: USA versus Bosnia.
1: Let's go.
0: At Levi Stadium, 5 p.m., so I just went to a few third-party ticket sale sites just to get an idea of what's the get-in price right now if you wanted to go to Santa Clara tonight and watch this match in person. The cheapest ticket on StubHub, $1,693 for quite literally, guys, the last row.
1: What?
3: You mean those Jordan Love seats that one time when they had his parents up in the upper deck?
1: Yeah.
0: That's such a horrible story. SeatGeek, $1,666 is the cheapest ticket. And on Game Time, $1,623. The cheapest ticket tonight to see USA versus Bosnia at Levi Stadium in the round of 32.
1: It only happens once, I guess.
0: I guess so. But that's a pretty amazing event happening at Levi Stadium. If you're going to that match,
1: pretty
0: if
1: cool.
0: you're fortunate enough to be able to go to that match, hey, text in or call
1: yeah,
0: in and
1: let
0: tell us about
1: know.
0: It. Because that's pretty, that's, I mean, that's, people are saying it's the biggest event to ever be played at Levi Stadium. The Super Bowl was literally just there, but I don't know. That's
1: this is a world. Yeah,
3: I think,
1: world
3: if I remember, I think our friend Chris Biederman is going
0: tonight. Biederman's been covering all the matches for Sac B, so I believe he'll be
3: there. I believe Biederman's going
0: to
3: be there.
0: I'll have to call him.
1: Did he go up to Seattle?
0: I don't think so.
3: No, I think he's been going to
0: just
3: the matches.
0: Just the Levi games.
1: Just the Levi games. Gotcha.
3: Which was not very great games before. It was a lot of like Austria and Jordan and Paraguay versus Australia. But now they got the biggest game of the year.
1: Now they got the U.S.
0: Well, it definitely helps that these matches are being played during primetime viewing hours here in the United States, because of course these matches are here in the United States versus if they were like 3 o'clock in the morning on other parts of the world. But viewership of the World Cup here in the United States is up 92%.
1: Good.
0: It's the most watched or was the most watched group stage in United States history, averaging 5,052,000 viewers per match.
1: That's awesome.
0: So
1: that's so good to hear.
0: Pretty amazing numbers for the broadcast.
1: What's
0: of the World
1: Kyle
0: Cup.
1: Laughing about
3: well,
1: over
3: so,
1: there?
3: So Matt mentioned it's lucky that these games are in time slots that are beneficial for viewership. And that made me think, I wonder what time this match starts in Bosnia tonight, because they're accommodating the U.S. by doing the later primetime start time. It's a 2 a.m. start in Bosnia.
1: 2 a.m.?
3: It's a 2 a.m. start time in Bosnia.
0: There was a famous, or it wasn't really famous, but I certainly saw it all over social media, of in Cairo, Egypt, like their entire square was... It was crowded with people watching a match at 4 o'clock in the morning.
1: Yeah.
0: It's like that. Hey, man, World Cup is just different.
1: Yeah,
0: it's just different.
1: You have to get up and watch. I mean, I know people who get up for the Open that is obviously, you know, a world of a difference in terms of time change. It's usually like a 3 a.m. Like start time for some of those groups, the starting groups over there. So.
3: Yeah, because I have to look it up. I think this might be the first time Bosnia's ever made it to the knockout round, which granted is a Mickey Mouse knockout round because it didn't
0: come on,
3: exist.
0: Kyle, don't
1: so
0: take
1: that,
0: it away from them.
1: Are we calling USA Mickey Mouse then?
3: If they lose tonight, yes.
0: Oh, boy. If they lose tonight, oh, boy.
1: Then they're just goofy.
3: If
0: Bored? Yeah, that's
1: yes!
0: a good one. No, it's a good one. I liked it. No, it was a good one. I liked it.
3: But yes, the biggest match, yes, this is the first time they've ever advanced. So the biggest match in the history of Bosnia and Herzegovina soccer is going to be at 2 a.m.
1: Jeez.
0: Hell yeah.
1: They're like, set the alarm.
0: And they'll be up. And they'll be up and they'll all be partying.
1: They'll probably
0: ready.
1: Just party throughout the night.
0: Just party through the night.
1: Hey, don't even go to bed.
0: Calling in sick tomorrow.
1: Yeah.
0: Hey, Bosnia, like, shut down the country for for the next day. Everyone's sleeping.
1: I've done like 4 or 5 a.m. times.
0: What does that mean? As in
1: stayed
0: you've done all-nighters?
1: Like, yeah, 4 or 5 a.m.
0: Of course you have.
3: I thought you were saying you've covered sporting events at 4 a.m.
1: Well, that too, but...
3: Oh, you have? Okay.
1: Like, I've had to get up that early, for sure.
3: Well, you used to do morning radio, you know?
1: Mm-hmm.
3: Actually, both of you did.
0: I want to know the last time you did an all-nighter.
3: I'm like, every other week.
0: Never mind. Never mind.
1: No,
0: that,
1: not every other week. I'm a homebody for the most part, but when I get with my girls, my girl group.
0: So in L.A., like a month ago then. All right.
1: That was a couple months ago.
3: Well, I was making a joke about your sleep apnea. It's like once or twice a week.
1: Yeah. You guys, I'm getting better sleep.
3: Good.
1: Look at that.
0: Proud of you.
1: Yeah. Don't know why, but I am.
3: It's definitely not having to watch as many sports. It's
1: could
3: not
1: be.
3: Having to watch all these damn Kings games.
0: What do you mean, damn Kings games? We're fortunate.
1: It is different, though, from what my normal schedule was, NFL once a week, watching all those games. Like, granted, I watched a lot of games on one day.
0: It's coming.
1: But when you, NBA, it was different for me switching over to like 3 days a week.
3: All I'm saying is if you were the fan who watched that one Suns-Kings game in March that started at like 8 p.m., you are a sicko.
1: We all complained about that, by the way.
3: You were at the game.
0: Yeah.
1: We all had to watch it.
0: That was fun.
3: Yeah, but you're employed to watch it. If you're a fan.
0: Well, we have no choice. We can't get out of it, though. At least we get paid to do it, but we can't get out of it. Like, there were a number of times last season in particular that I wished I had the freedom to turn it off and do anything else.
1: Mm-hmm.
0: I like there's so many people like, yeah, I'm turning it off. I'm like, please.
3: I mean, you could have.
0: I mean, I could.
3: I know there were some people who are in Kings media that were talking about the Kings while not watching the games.
1: I just remember my 6-year-old nephew who came up one day to watch the games with me, and he's like, "Why is this team so bad?" All right, that's a talk for another time.
2: You'll learn.
3: I'll tell you when you're older.
2: You'll understand.
1: I'll tell
2: kid.
1: You when you're older.
0: Someday.
1: It's not the birds and bees talk either.
0: That's good parenting. I'd rather do the birds and bees talk sometimes than explain to my kid Kings basketball. We'll take a break. When we come back, it's time for Pick a Side. We have a lot of topics from yesterday to make up. Because what did we get stuck on yesterday?
1: Oh, the
0: Diana Rossini.
1: Getting pulled arrested. Over after
0: the
1: Diana Rossini.
0: And then we started just telling cop stories.
1: Yeah.
0: You never know with Pick a Side. It's next on Sackdown Sports.
4: 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The Kings have signed Precious Achiuwa to a new deal that keeps him in Sacramento for the next 2 seasons. With a strong defensive presence and a versatile skill set, what role will the 26-year-old forward play in a crowded young front court?
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3: 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It's time for Pick a Side on Matt and Kayla.
4: I am frantically adding one last Pick a Side topic if we get to it today. So hopefully we get
5: to
4: it.
5: Wow, it had to be good because usually you...
4: I'm not contributing to this.
5: You don't need to. You pick do all this other stuff.
4: Pick a side is the Kayla Anderson special.
6: She picked good ones today.
4: She did. Let's dive right into it. Let's not waste any time. Kyle, take it away. Really, she picked a lot of these yesterday. We just never got to
5: it. I think I added like one today.
6: Yeah. That's the one I want to talk about.
5: Oh.
6: That's the one I have.
5: I kind of liked that one.
6: I have strong opinions on that.
5: Okay, let's get to it.
6: Let's go.
5: Yeah,
6: okay,
5: let's go.
6: So first off, the Oregonian Bill Oram, I believe, is reporting that the Blazers are reportedly in deep negotiations over an arena deal that could spell the end of the Trailblazers' time in Portland.
5: What's going on?
6: The NBA still has to approve. If Sacramento knows anything, it's that the NBA still has to approve those things. So do we think that the Blazers will eventually get relocated?
5: With this new owner, you guys, I feel he's the devil.
6: I
5: don't know what his deal is. I think he's trying to like bring this team back to the South or something. I'm still confused on why he bought the team, what the point of it is. And it makes me feel like, honestly, he has some bigger plan for them.
6: Sure seems that
5: way. And so I do think this could end up being relocation for Portland, which is gonna, I don't love Portland. Like, it's not a city that I just absolutely love, but those fans are so dedicated and they love their team there, and that's their pro team. Don't take that away.
4: Listen, Tom.
5: Don't take that away.
4: Tom Dundon is putting on a clinic of how to piss off and alienate the fan base of your organization super, super quickly. He's just been a disaster ever since taking over in terms of PR moves.
5: It's like, dun, dun, dun, dun.
6: That's the Tums commercial.
5: Exactly. Makes me want to eat Tums.
4: Ew. Who wants to eat Tums?
6: I don't know. They're kind of like little candy.
4: No, they are absolutely
5: like,
4: not. Both of you, get some help.
5: Wait, they're like the Valentine's.
4: If you eat Tums like it, no, don't
5: Valentine's
4: do that.
5: Things.
4: No, do not do that because chalk hearts are bomb
5: chalk
4: as hell.
5: Chalk hearts are gross.
4: Never mind.
6: Jesus, Matt.
4: Never mind.
5: We're never getting past this first one.
4: Chalk hearts are bomb.
5: Oh, God.
4: So is candy corn.
5: Okay.
4: Screw y'all.
5: Oh, my God.
4: Eating Tums is candy. I hope you guys have a stomach ache.
6: Let's not do that. That's probably
4: very dangerous
6: for you.
4: Anyway, the Moda Center is old as hell, and they need a new arena because that arena sucks. But I will always stand up, as if I need to, for Portland Trailblazers fans, because the one time I've been to Portland for a game was when the Kings clinched, and Blazers fans were so wonderful. They were so nice to all the Kings fans there, super congratulatory. I love them to death. They've also been phenomenal fans through a lot of frustrating things. They were the noise there in the Moda Center during the prime Dame years, and when he hit that huge shot in the playoffs, that game winner in the playoffs, like,
6: there's two of them.
4: Portland, yes, that's true.
5: Yeah.
4: Portland does not at all deserve to lose their team, but they do need a new arena because the Moda Center is old as hell.
5: Yeah, they do. But you don't go and move it, brah.
4: Yeah, brah.
6: But the NBA is also, from the Sacramento story, like, if the NBA wants the team in Portland, team's going to stay in Portland.
5: Yeah, I don't know.
6: But
5: this guy's evil,
6: I guess the flip side, though, is why did they approve him as the owner if they didn't at least have some sort of intention? That story was crazy. It's like he demanded an entirely publicly financed arena. Mm-hmm. Like, he went into the legislature. It was crazy.
5: It's bizarre. And again, I don't have, like, what connection? I just don't think there's any. I get it. They want to just show off their money sometimes, but all the way in Portland and an NBA team, it's just weird.
4: Jim Ingram, yes, smart.

0: Smarties. Smarties are good too.
1: Smarties I actually do like.
0: Smarties are bomb.
1: Yeah.
0: Smarties are not Tums.
2: Anyway. Or those heart candies.
0: Those are good.
1: Chocolate.
0: Oh, I'm bringing them in for Valentine's Day and I'm eating them myself. Oh,
1: good, because I don't want them.
2: I like them, but I'm a sugar person. Just hell put yeah. it in my mouth. It's good. Mm. Anyways.
1: Don't crop that.
0: Crop? Is it a photo? Don't crop that.
2: You cut
0: hey,
2: that?
0: Instagram?
1: I don't know.
2: Isolate.
1: Yeah. I don't know.
0: Don't crop that.
2: Honestly. Speaking of cropping, ESPN is cropping their radio lineup again.
1: Oh, there we go.
0: There, hey, look at
1: and
0: that
1: this
0: one.
1: Guy could be cropped us in the studio once again.
3: Grand segue, Kayla.
0: What?
2: Well, okay. You
1: he just seems like he's older. So, like, maybe.
0: Are you saying old people cropped us? Is that what you're
1: I
0: saying?
1: I think so.
0: Only
1: have
0: old
1: you been
0: people?
1: In a, have you been in
0: I
1: a,
0: worked in a retirement home. I didn't deny it.
1: Exactly.
0: I did not deny it. Old folks' homes are crazy. They get crazy in old folks' homes. Let me tell you, the drama and the relationships, it's like Love Island, but wrinkly. It's crazy.
2: Yeah, you said that like four times.
0: Sorry.
1: Trivially.
2: So anyways, the crop.
0: Stop it.
2: So anyways, that crop duster, Mike Golic.
0: Oh, no.
2: Is returning to ESPN Radio, him and his son. They were doing a show with FanDuel, I think, and now they're bringing it to ESPN.
1: Right.
2: It's like a
1: so
2: 2-hour.
1: So Junior's with him, right?
2: Yes, it's the Golics. It's him and his son are doing a 2-hour radio show on ESPN Radio. Do we like these reunions, or is it Michael? For context, Mike Golic basically built ESPN Radio
1: and then
2: with
1: he was
2: Mike
1: let
2: Greenberg.
1: Go.
2: Yes, and now Mike Greenberg makes $8 million at ESPN, and Mike Golic got let go. So
1: I think it's awkward.
2: It's awkward, but I'm glad that they did it.
1: No, I like Mike Golic, and I actually like Golic Jr. He used to be on a radio show in Nashville all the time. ESPN is the one that bugs me because they go and they have these big layoffs, and I know other companies do it too. I've been part of those, but ESPN is the mecca, right? Mm-hmm. And they go and they give like one or two people these mega triple, quadruple contracts, and then they always have like a layoff after. Like honestly, look it up; it's a thing.
0: Yeah. The money's coming from somebody.
1: Yeah, and he was part of one of those layoffs. And so whenever they bring anybody back, which sometimes it's at fault because the NFL Network, they acquired it. So now there's talent being brought back from the NFL Network that was let go. It's just, it is a little awkward.
0: I do like the full circle of it because I think there's a little bit of a celebration
1: there
0: of where you started. I experienced that on a much smaller scale coming back here.
1: Yeah.
0: But yes,
1: you were like, they didn't like lay off.
0: No,
1: they were
0: I
1: like
0: left.
1: That, you're gone.
0: Yeah, I left. That's the awkward part of it. Hey.
1: Yeah. I'm back.
3: Oops.
0: Mm-hmm. I would imagine management is probably a little bit different than the management that laid him off, or maybe it's not.
1: Sure.
0: I don't know, but I guess it's cool.
2: It's kind of like a sad coming around because I know like we're in this world and we pay attention to stuff all the time, but like for people who don't know, ESPN Radio used to be like their lineup used to be they had Mike and Mike in the morning.
1: Yeah. Yep. It was big.
2: Colin Cowherd, Ryan Russillo, Dan Le Batard, like the biggest shows, like the biggest podcasts, like four of the five biggest podcasts that are out there used to be ESPN Radio shows.
1: Yep.
2: And ESPN decided we weren't going to pay to keep all these shows around. And that led to the breakup of Mike and Mike and Dan Le Batard leaving.
1: And then
2: Cowherd.
1: Their radio went.
2: But because they decided they weren't going to pay money to keep these big shows around.
1: Yep.
2: And so ESPN Radio just became that interchangeable, like, they have different voices every couple years, and it was kind of sad, like, because no one knew who was ever on the ESPN Radio lineup, but now they have Rich Eisen, and now they have the Golics back. At least they're investing in some kind of name.
1: I agree.
2: All right, this last one. Well, no, we got two more, if we can get to it. Rory McIlroy wore his Masters green jacket to Wimbledon.
1: No.
2: Tasteful or tacky?
1: Bro, I love you, Rory. I really do. Bruh, I don't need you wearing your green jacket to Wimbledon. Like, I know it color coordinates with everything, but we know you won. We know you won the Masters. You're a great golfer. First of all, it's hot. What are you doing? Second of all, like, we all, again, know who you are. It just is like, come on, Rory.
0: I'm wearing that bitch to Safeway. I'm taking that sucker with me everywhere.
1: He's wearing it wherever he goes.
0: Hey, I won this green jacket. It's comfortable. It looks good with my fit. I'm wearing it.
4: It's like a championship ring necessarily. So,
1: but I think a lot of these guys go and literally put that in their safer.
0: Oh, yeah, for sure.
1: You know, but he's like, I get some mustard on it from the hot dog I eat, whatever.
2: But I'm telling you right now, if I won a green jacket, you would not be able to take it off of me.
1: Kyle's like, just...
2: I'm wearing
1: that's it true, though.
2: Everywhere I go.
1: I think you'd, like, redo it, too, a little.
2: If I were Rory
0: make
2: and
0: it
2: I...
0: multicolored.
1: Yeah, he'd do, like, a different tie-dye look it with it, too, I yes think. You know?
2: Rory, if Rory, when he first won the green jacket, because it completed the career Grand Slam for him, I would have shown up to the U.S. Open in the green jacket.
0: For
2: I would have
0: sure
2: shown up to the...
0: that's a good shot.
2: I would have shown up to the British Open in the green jacket.
0: Yeah.
2: I'm
0: same
2: like
0: way.
2: Look at me. I got the green jacket.
0: I'm the
1: that's
0: same
1: funny.
0: I'm the same exact way.
1: I do love it.
2: I would
1: I
2: be
1: Rory
2: Michael Irvin in the green jacket, which if you want to Google that story, Google it.
1: I'm not Googling that because I know what those two names together put. If you go down that log.
0: What did you just
1: on
0: say?
1: On your computer? I don't know.
0: What was that?
2: All right. Matt wants to talk about Sac State being in the NCAA.
1: Let's
2: yeah
1: go. It's oh, dope. By the way, today is officially Mac Day!
0: Mac Day and Mountain West Day for UC Davis. So congratulations
1: congrats
0: to
1: both.
0: But yeah, the new college football video game, Sac State's in it. Although
1: very cool.
0: Their stadium isn't in it. They just made some like cookie cutter, whatever the hell stadium for them. So that
1: oh, really?
0: I'm a little bit miffed about, but it's cool to see Sac State in the game.
2: They will eventually, but they didn't have enough time to put it together.
1: Okay.
0: How many team or of us here in Sacramento are going to get this game and lead Sac State to a national
1: championship? Because you take those underdog teams,
0: come
1: maybe
0: on. Come on, man.
1: You got to be the first to do it, Matt.
0: I'm a do it, and then
1: let's
0: I'm
1: going
0: to throw three interceptions in my first game, and I'm going to restart like I always do.
2: Set it on freshman mode, and you can just go to the championship.
0: I'll still get picked off because I am tragically bad at football video games. We'll take the break. When we come back, it's lunch break time. Hey, the Kings made a not-so-great list in terms of their fan base, leading us to a good old edition of let's compare our pain to other people's pain. It's always fun when we do that, right? We'll do that next on Matt and Kayla at Sacktown Sports.
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0: There's a lot of candy slander happening in our YouTube comment section. I just like to say I don't appreciate. Look, chalk hearts, good. Candy corn,
1: gross.
0: Good. Black licorice,
1: gross.
0: Good. What is wrong with you?
1: So the only reason why I'll give black licorice a nod, because my grandfather, who, by the way, Norwegian all the way through, that was a thing. Like you said, licorice, it was black licorice,
0: yeah,
1: not red.
0: Yeah,
1: you know, he's like, what do you mean?
0: I mean,
1: red licorice. Yeah, but he was like, but it's black, like black, yeah, licorice is what it is. So I grew up on it.
0: Yeah,
1: it's not like my favorite, but I will give it a nod. But
0: I like it.
1: Bro, the candy corn, man,
0: what,
1: it's a whack. You're eating wax.
0: It's tasty. It's better than like jelly beans. Jelly beans.
1: Oh, I love jelly beans.
0: What are you talking about?
1: No, time out. It's because you had a bad experience with jelly beans. And that's why you don't like jelly beans.
0: Well, hold on. No, hold on. I don't like Starburst jelly beans because I had them one time, got super sick, so I'll never eat them again. But hey, your boy used to frequent the Jelly Belly factory, which we have.
1: So again, what happened?
0: I like Jelly Bellies.
1: You just said you don't like them.
0: Well, they're
1: Jelly Bellies are awesome.
0: It's just been a while.
1: Oh,
0: and I got tricked into the jelly beans, the Harry Potter jelly beans. Are you familiar with those? The Birdie Bots jelly beans?
2: I'm unaware. This is, hold on.
1: Or like cream soda ones.
0: So, in Harry Potter world.
14: I know you like Harry Potter.
0: In Harry Potter world, they have a bunch of their, wizard candy.
1: Yeah.
0: Well, one of their wizard candies is Birdie Bots different flavored jelly beans
1: bellies
0: or whatever.
1: Okay.
0: And so, because the movies are so popular, they made these in real life. And there are a bunch of different Jelly Bellies, and you'll pull a Jelly Belly out, and it'll be, let's say, light blue.
1: Yeah.
0: And on the back of the box, it'll say, this is either blueberry or toothpaste.
1: Okay.
0: They'll have a yellow one.
1: No, this is,
0: I'm not kidding
1: you. Is it that or pee?
0: This is either lemon or vomit. Like, it's a real thing.
1: I'm done.
2: Oh, I've seen that before. Yeah. When people do the vomit-flavored jelly beans.
1: Okay,
0: yeah,
1: guys.
0: That's Birdie Bot's jelly beans.
1: Birdie Bot needs to go to, you know what.
0: I got tricked into having some of those one time.
1: So you had
0: I lost a game of Birdie Bot's roulette.
1: What was the worst one?
0: Probably rotten eggs.
1: Okay.
0: That was the worst one that I had.
2: But it's not actual rotten eggs.
0: No, but it just tastes terrible.
1: That's disgusting.
0: Yes. Because jelly beans are typically disgusting.
1: Now, that would have ruined my jelly beans experience.
0: And I love Starburst. I'll eat Starburst all day.
1: But not the
0: Starburst
1: jelly beans.
0: Jelly beans made me so sick, I ain't doing that again.
1: Disgusting.
0: Oh, how dare you talk bad about candy corn.
1: Was there an earwax one?
0: There is an earwax. Yep. Yeah, actually, I think Professor Dumbledore famously talks about earwax flavor in the movies. Duh!
1: Ick.
0: Idiot.
1: I'm going to Jelly Belly.
14: I know you
1: I'm
14: like
1: Jelly Belly back for us next week. Jelly Bellies. assorted.
0: I probably
1: ones.
0: Had some. I'll bring candy corn in the fall. Don't worry about
1: I'm
0: it.
1: I'm not going to eat those.
0: Come
1: so
0: on.
1: You're not benefiting.
2: I don't know. The last time we did that, we had the Starburst Fuegos, and people didn't seem to like
1: them. I wasn't there that day. I was gone.
2: No, oh, that's right.
1: Yeah, I was gone that weekend or week or whatever. I was in LA.
0: That's right. Yeah, those weren't good.
2: Those yeah.
1: They didn't end up being good.
0: No, they weren't good.
2: I mean, I ate them, but it was like...
0: I reluctantly ate them.
1: Were they spicy?
2: They're it's like Mexican candy, but just gummy. Okay. So if you think Mexican candy is spicy, then I guess...
1: I've never had it, so
0: Malcolm
1: I don't know.
0: Malcolm X, black licorice is the truth. Thank you.
1: Yeah, I'm not going to hate
2: what
1: on
2: What is that account name?
0: Malcolm X.
1: Malcolm X-17.
0: Ron Slusher, Airheads, yes.
1: I do like me some Airheads.
0: Bomb.
1: I like Mambas too. They're like the little square fruit candies.
2: They're called Mambas?
1: Yeah, they're kind of like a Laffy Taffy texture. I used to live off of Laffy Taffys in middle school. Those were at the canteen all the time. And I'd
0: candy
1: go and
0: that's
1: get
0: annoying
1: them.
0: To chew though is frustrating.
1: It is, but like they're so good still that I mean, I shouldn't be doing it.
2: Oh, I've seen Mambas before, but I've never bought one.
1: Mm-mm-mm.
0: Anyway, from something happy to something sad. Not really, but hey, you know, you ever get an injury or something bad happens to
1: Are
0: you?
1: Are you asking me? And I've already
0: well, yeah, I know you. To the audience, you ever
1: you
0: have
1: looked
0: something?
1: Right at me.
0: Something we're co-hosts, damn it!
2: The camera's over here, Matt.
0: Yes,
1: oh,
0: sorry.
1: Goodness. Direct the camera. Go back to your TV days.
0: Hi, camera. Have you ever either gotten an injury or something bad happens to you, and then when you start telling people, they then share their own trauma at a time where it's like, F you, it's about me. I don't want to compare my trauma with your trauma. Or what I'm going through. Oh, I sprained my ankle today. Oh, man, that sucks. I broke my wrist a couple of years ago.
1: Oh, yeah.
0: I don't give a damn about your wrist. My ankle hurts.
1: That's totally me.
2: That is the story of my life.
0: It's comparing pain. I don't do that. We don't like that.
1: So wait, is this something that happened?
0: No. Because we're about to compare pain.
1: Oh no!
0: As a fan base.
1: Dang it!
0: On this, in this
1: so
0: segment.
1: So we're doing this.
0: Yeah, of course we are.
1: All right.
0: I'm great segue, Matt.
1: We're comparing pain, even though you do not like it.
0: I didn't say I wasn't a hypocrite.
1: Okay.
0: According to Bussin' with the Boys.
1: Oh yeah.
0: They
1: Let's
0: put
1: go.
0: Out their top 10 most miserable fan bases in sports.
1: Jeez, you guys.
0: Number 10. Kayla hates this. Number 10, the Tennessee Volunteers.
2: What are they talking about? Get their head out of their Nashville you-know-what.
1: This is like, because they're all brainwashed down there that they just have it so hard as
2: like,
1: a volunteer.
2: Tennessee, they won a championship
1: like
2: 3 years ago.
1: Believe me,
2: ago.
1: Though, you guys, they call it VFL. Or sorry, they call it battered vol syndrome.
2: Battered vol syndrome?
1: That's a real thing down
0: BVS?
1: There. BVS. That's what they call it down there. They really think like that's a thing.
2: They won a national championship like in 1998.
1: Well, that is a long time ago.
2: That for the most tormented fans of all, Sacramento hasn't won a title since 1951.
1: Also, they won a baseball championship just a couple years ago with Vitello.
2: Yeah, exactly.
1: You know?
2: Get their head out of there.
1: They're all about, okay. I know.
0: See, Marcus gets it. Some people can't let you have your moment. That's right. It's about me. I suffered the trauma, not your trauma.
1: Exactly.
15: Oh, if it makes you feel any better, this also bad thing happened to me.
0: No, it doesn't make me feel better. Go away. Anyway, Tennessee Volunteers at 10. At number 9, top 10 most miserable fan bases, number 9, the Miami Dolphins.
1: Yeah.
2: Are you kidding me? The Dolphins won a title in 1973.
1: But they've really been...
0: I mean, that's like 40 years ago, 50 years ago.
1: They've kind of been pathetic.
2: Yeah, who cares if they now have the longest streak without winning a playoff game in any professional sport?
1: That's a tough one.
0: Hey, but Hard Rock Stadium's nice.
1: And I like their unis, man.
2: Yeah, by the way, Matt, the Raiders are second on that list, just in case you were wondering.
0: Didn't like that part. Number 8, the Chicago White Sox.
1: Oh, yeah.
2: They won a title in 2006.
1: Okay, but that is disgusting. That franchise has problems.
2: But they won a title 20 years ago. The Pope was there.
0: Yay.
1: But you talk about a stepchild. They ain't even that.
2: I don't care. They've won a title since I've been alive.
1: Speaking of McElroy, there he is. He's got to get some men for gray or gray for men.
0: That's not nice. Don't do that. Leave Rory alone.
2: See, he looks good.
16: He looks
2: right?
16: good in his green jacket.
2: The green
16: yes.
2: jacket looks good.
1: He it looks, doesn't look bad.
16: He looks very
1: look
16: tired.
1: Bad. He looks like he's a part of everybody.
16: Yeah, Rory looks tired.
2: Just alienating the audience here. For those who are wondering, they're looking at the TV of Rory in the green
1: at Wimbledon.
2: Jacket.
1: He's at Wimbledon.
16: So number eight, the of the top 10 most miserable fan bases, the Chicago White
2: Sox.
16: Yeah,
2: they could get out of here with that.
1: Kyle's not like any of these.
16: Number seven.
2: They've won a title more recently than the Mariners made the playoffs until a couple years ago.
16: Number seven, the Sacramento Kings.
1: Let's go! We made the Bustin' with the Boys list!
16: So you're trying to tell me that there are six other fan bases that got it worse than us?
1: No.
16: Screw you, bucko!
1: I'm going to try to get Luan on, and I'm going to say we have a problem with your list.
16: Yeah, Luan?
1: Yeah, I have a problem. With this list.
2: If it makes you feel better, they are the worst basketball team.
16: Just wait.
1: Yeah.
16: Number six, the Dallas Cowboys.
1: Screw
15: y'all. Okay. Jerry World. We have a nice stadium.
16: Screw you. You don't have it as bad as us. You get it whatever you want.
2: They had the best football team of the 90s.
1: I don't agree with that.
16: Stupid. Number five, the Nebraska Cornhuskers.
1: Yeah.
2: I mean, that's a pretty bad one.
1: It's a bad one.
2: I'm not going to lie. That's a pretty bad
1: one. That's bad.
2: But they did win a title in the... Well, they won one in the late 90s, too, just like Tennessee.
1: Yeah, but they put that on there primarily because of Will.
2: Yeah.
1: Because that's Will's alma mater.
2: Oh, it is?
1: Yeah.
2: I'm about to say, like, it's not the worst, but it's pretty bad. Being Nebraska is pretty bad. That's the worst college football team to root for, I think.
16: Number four, the Colorado Rockies.
2: We're in a World Series.
1: Yeah, I don't know about that one either.
16: You get to watch home runs all day. When you're in a stupid ballpark.
1: And it's a great city.
2: I would argue the Mariners are more cursed than the Rockies.
1: I do too.
2: The Padres, definitely, although it's been a good decade for them. But for the 40 years before that, it was not.
1: The Rockies, huh?
2: Also, we're the freaking Pittsburgh Pirates on there.
1: Yeah.
16: Number three, the Toronto Maple Leafs.
2: That's a strong
1: one.
2: That's
1: probably a legit
2: one. That's a pretty strong one.
1: Yeah.
2: Them and the Kings are very similar energies.
1: Yeah. Well, except for Toronto.
16: Why are they 3-7? What the hell?
1: What I will say on that is hockey, Canada is the birthplace of hockey. And Toronto is the city in Canada. And for them to be that bad, even though they get the players, you know, they just can't get their together.
2: This reference doesn't work anymore, but they are the Chicago Cubs of hockey.
1: Yeah, that's a good point.
16: I was almost going to say, like,
1: good comparison.
16: New York Knicks.
1: Are the
16: energy.
1: Rockies still around?
16: Very much like until now, very much New York Knicks energy.
1: No, that's
16: like
1: a good point.
16: They were they play in the Madison Square Garden. Yeah. They play in the number one media market, and they've been bad for so long.
2: But it's not only that they've been bad, it's that they've had so many choke jobs along the way.
1: Yep.
2: Like 3-1 leads, 2-0 leads, number one seed got bounced out of the playoffs. Like, they've had so many choke jobs along the way to being cursed.
16: Ready for the top two of most miserable fan bases in all of sports, according to Bussin' with the Boys?
1: Let's go.
16: Number two, the Cleveland Browns.
1: Oh, yeah.
2: Yeah, no argument. No argument.
1: Oh, yeah.
2: That's the only
1: that
2: one I can
1: cursed.
2: Say is definitely worse than the Kings.
1: Yeah.
2: Definitively, it is worse to root for the Browns than the Kings.
1: In every way, too, almost. Except for their fan base is seriously amazing for what they've been through. They do remind me of the Kings fan base. They're loyal as you know what. Like, they really are.
16: They do. The dog
1: They're
16: pound.
1: Very loyal.
16: Yeah. Do you guys want to try and guess who what the number one is?
1: Give us the sport.
16: Oh, that would be too easy.
1: Really?
16: Yes.
1: Okay.
16: When I tell you the sport, you'll know exactly who it is.
1: Okay.
16: The most miserable fan base in all of professional sports.
2: Worse than the Browns?
1: I know.
16: According to Bussin' with the Boys, number 9, the Tennessee Volunteers. Ten, the Tennessee Volunteers. 9, the Dolphins. 8, the White Sox. 7,
1: is it the Bills?
16: Your Kings. 6, the Cowboys. 5, the Nebraska Cornhuskers. 4, the Rockies. 3, the Maple Leafs. 2, Maple Leafs, excuse me. 2, the Cleveland Browns. Number 1, you said the Bills. You guessed the Bills. Kyle?
2: I've already seen the list.
16: Oh, okay. Kyle already knows. Number 1, the New York Jets. The most miserable fan base in professional
2: sports.
16: That's
2: a pretty
16: sports.
2: Good one, too.
1: Yeah, I guess Bills aren't miserable. Like, they're even great when they lose.
16: I'm just saying.
1: Yeah.
16: I'm just saying the Sacramento Kings need to be 3 on this list, okay? They need to be 3. We're miserable. Help us.
1: There's there's just so many, you guys, that we could make a list that's
2: I honestly think if we're doing a baseball one, it's probably the Athletics.
1: Yeah.
2: Like, if you're picking, like, what is the worst miserable baseball team, it's probably the A's. It's either them or the Pirates.
1: By the way, and I tell this to freaking Will and Lawan's face, they put Tennessee on there. That should not even be anywhere close on that list.
0: It'd be interesting. I'm sure they did a podcast breaking down all this.
1: That's a Homer opinion right there.
2: Miserable I get, but like... The Nebraska thing was a strong candidate in terms of a major college football power.
1: And they they've tried to get it back on track.
2: Yeah.
1: But it's not happening.
2: Well, because their geography is mostly why they can't convince people to come play in Lincoln, Nebraska. Mm-hmm. Now in the NIL era, they're falling even further behind.
1: Yep.
2: Their quarterback just went to go be the backup at Oregon. That's how far behind Nebraska's falling in NIL.
0: Well, there you go. The 10 most
1: that was interesting.
0: Miserable fan bases, according to Bussin' with the Boys. The Kings, number 7.
2: At least they were number 1 basketball.
0: Yay.
2: Which is probably because these guys don't seem to be very basketball-centric.
1: No.
0: Yeah, they're very football-centric.
1: They're like, they like look it up. Who's the most miserable fan base?
2: Yeah, Dallas Cowboys suck, was a crazy one.
1: I know. It's like, come on.
0: Cowboys ahead of the Kings, too, is terrible.
1: I agree.
0: Terrible. Moving on with Lunch Break. We talked about this a little bit earlier as part of the flood of free agency signings. Keon Ellis signed with the Brooklyn Nets.
17: I'd really just be chilling for real.
0: He'd be chilling in Brooklyn now. He is chilling with a nice paycheck coming his way. Two-year, $18 million deal, $9 million a year. Good math, Matt. And he's going to be playing for Jordy Fernandez in Brooklyn. So we now know, because we were speculating for a long time, what do we think Keon Ellis's value is going to be in the market? Okay, we now have a set value of, again, mathematically $9 million per year. The Sacramento Kings yesterday, also according to Chris Haynes, are signing Precious Achiuwa to a new deal. We're happy to see Precious back on a 2-year, $11.5 million deal. They're using the biannual exception. The BAE, the Bay, as people call it. They're using the Bay, the biannual exception, in order to bring in Precious Achiuwa. Again, on a 2-year, $11.5 million deal, which is roughly 5.7, something like that, $1 million per year. Slightly more than what they were paying, a few $100,000 more than what they were paying Devin Carter in his contract they traded to the Atlanta Hawks. So I ask this question. It doesn't have to be a one or the other conversation, but this is just where we are at. Which contract would you rather have had for the Kings? Keon Ellis on a 2-year, $18 million deal if he's still here in Sacramento, or Precious Achiuwa on the 2-year and $11.5 million deal that he has reportedly agreed to?
1: The latter. And again, maybe it's because I wasn't as connected to Keon as a lot of you guys who covered him or the fan base that have watched him for a long time. I kind of just saw it for what it was worth last season. And I know that maybe he didn't get his fair share of minutes and there was the log jam, but I do feel like I look at it as just Perry came in. He identified who fits his team moving forward, who doesn't. And I do feel like Precious Achiuwa also came in with a lot of odds against him because he was sitting on his couch and proved to everyone, like more than proved, that he was worthy of a contract, of a new contract, obviously, this year. And I think part of it also that we don't talk about is, like, I do believe we've had conversations about, did Keon even want to be here? Like, I do believe there have been conversations had about that. I do believe Precious Achiuwa wanted to also be here. Mm-hmm. It is a little bit less of a deal in terms of the money factor. I just think the size, it's a good thing to have Precious in terms of that. So I'm going Precious.
0: Yeah. For the wanted to be here part of the conversation, I do believe that by the time the Kings moved on from Keon, that he was more than ready to move on. Mm-hmm. I think by the time he was not getting playing time from even Doug Christie, he knew that ship had sailed, and he probably felt that way very soon after the Kings decided to pick up his option that he had last offseason and not sign him to a new deal. But I do believe before that, I think he was more than open to coming back to the Sacramento Kings on a new contract. He ultimately just wanted to start getting paid what he felt that he was worth with the impact that he felt he was having. But
1: I get that.
0: The playing time certainly fed into that. But if, in my opinion, not to take anything away from who Keon Ellis is as a basketball player, because he's a good three-point shooter, shot 40%+ from three-point range, and is a good point of attack guard defender. For the value, the money, which of course the Kings don't have a lot of it right now, and what the Kings need, I think Precious Achiuwa makes a ton more sense for Scott Perry and his team going forward. So I would certainly choose the Precious Achiuwa deal. I'm just curious, not to pit two guys against each other
1: who have nothing to do
0: each other. That's not the point of the conversation. It's not like necessarily I like Keon more than Precious conversation or vice versa. It's for what the Kings need and what the Kings are looking for. I think that Precious contract is ultimately better for them than what the Brooklyn Nets had to pay to bring Keon in.
1: Yeah, and I think there are still people, and I respect it, people who, you know, ride with Keon, and their answer is probably Keon. And I'd like to know if there's anybody that wants to call in or that's on the YouTube chat to explain the why you would like Keon here on that deal. Mm-hmm. I'm just interested on the why part of it, which is, again,
0: I feel like
1: your own.
0: People would have, if now that we have this context, like we talked about earlier in the show, Kayla, and please do call in if you feel this way. I'm sure there are a lot of people in Sacramento who saw that deal and went, why didn't we just give him $9 million per year? Mm. But the answer to that question is, well, I don't think Scott Perry viewed him as a $9 million player and would rather have used that money elsewhere in ways that he did. Now, of course, a lot of it he used with Dennis Schroeder's contract, and we know that was a dud by Perry. So that certainly might influence some of the takes about Keon. But in general, Scott Perry did not seem too keen to give Keon Ellis the type of money that the Brooklyn Nets just gave him. But Keon's also going and playing for a head coach who is very aware or familiar with him, because Jordy Fernandez was the Kings' associate head coach here in Sacramento, the right hand to Mike Brown, when Keon got his start here.
1: Mm-hmm. And it's really, we say this a lot recently because of moves being made, but it probably is the best thing for Keon to be with Jordy, to be with the guy who 100% believes in him, can utilize him in the right way.
0: And knows exactly what he is as a player.
1: Yes. So sometimes it doesn't work out where, you know, you are originally, but down the road you get to be in the right fit. And I hope this is that for Keon. Because again, I do like Keon and I hope he can thrive there.
0: Even with him not playing that much in the playoffs for the Cavaliers, I am a little surprised that we didn't hear more about the Cavs' desire to retain him. Mm-hmm. It didn't seem like, because it went from, I wonder where Keon's going to go or what Keon's value is going to be, to bam, the Brooklyn Nets signed him.
1: Like, that's a good point.
0: I didn't hear anything. Now, obviously, I'm not tapped into Cleveland Cavaliers basketball and rumors. I didn't see or hear anything about the Cavs are considering bringing Keon back, or this is the number they like. Nothing. It was just Keon's going to Brooklyn, which kind of surprises me, because I think a lot of people thought they traded the Dennis Schroeder contract so that they could take in Keon.
1: And keep Keon, sign him to a new deal. Because I think even when that initially happened, we took kind of a brief, it wasn't like a bet or anything, but we were like, do we feel like he stays here or that he's on the go after a year? Mm. And at that time, it felt early, obviously, but it felt like they would probably give him a new contract. But that did not happen.
0: Keon has moved on to the Brooklyn Nets. We wish him the best there, and congratulations on his big payday after going undrafted and being a two-way player in Sacramento. But we got other young guys to get excited about here in Sacramento. Darius Acuff Jr., Alex Caraban, Emmanuel Sharpe, the three rookies. What are realistic expectations for the three of them this season? We'll discuss next before Kayla's two-minute drill, filling us in on everything that's happening in football. It's Matt and Kayla on Sacktown Sports.
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28: There's a famous song that Vicki Lawrence once took to number one all the way back in 1973 called The Day That the Lights Went Out in Georgia. Well, something similar in Super Bowl 47, but this was in New Orleans, Louisiana, and it featured the 49ers and the Ravens. Early in the third quarter, after a record-breaking 106-yard kickoff return, Baltimore had opened up a 28-6 lead. The ensuing power outage buried the story of the Harbaugh brothers, battling in the biggest game of the year. The 34-minute delay supercharged the 49ers as they stormed a comeback. It ultimately fell short as they couldn't get the ball into the end zone on four tries inside the 10-yard line under the last 2 minutes. The Blackout Bowl led to immediate upgrades to the Superdome, and the Ravens kept San Francisco from their sixth ring.
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0: Of course, we're all very excited about the three Kings rookies, Darius Acuff Jr., Alex Caraban, and Emmanuel Sharp, and we're very excited to see them all in action in just a few days. The expectation, knock on wood, barring injury or anything otherwise, is that all three of those rookies, along with Neat Clifford and Dylan Cardwell, will be in action in the California Classic beginning on the 4th of July against the Brooklyn Nets. So I'm excited to see them. And we're not necessarily talking about expectations for the California Classic because you just want to kind of get your first look at them and hopefully, especially in the case of like Darius Acuff Jr., hey, show why you're a top pick. Mm-hmm. Go put on a show and get the fan base excited a little bit. But in terms of realistic expectations for each of these three rookies for this season, we'll just go down the line and we'll start with the guy with the most expectations on him in Darius Acuff Jr. Kayla, we've talked about this guy at length. You're obviously a very big believer in who Acuff is as a player, as well as a competitor. The competitiveness and the who Acuff is as a personality is one of the main things that drew him to Scott Perry or Scott Perry to him. So in your mind, when I say realistic expectation for Darius Acuff, his rookie season with the Sacramento Kings, it's a very broad term because circumstances could change. But what is that expectation for you for him, or what should the expectation be of Darius Acuff Jr., his rookie season in Sacramento?
1: Well, I just think he needs to establish that he can run the point and execute it well in terms of all that comes along with it. Like, I'm not saying he needs to be some like 30 point per game scorer. Like, if he can average like 18 or something along the lines of that, and then assist, like, and maybe, you know, maybe eight, nine assists. I just feel like if he can show us that part of what he did and then mildly improve on the defensive end,
0: right,
1: that is like my expectation for him. Mm-hmm. Not to be, I don't want to see overwhelmness at a point. Like, it's going to happen at some point, but I want to see then why they drafted him is because he's a guy that can put that bad game behind him or that bad quarter behind him. I need to see that. I can't see like anything that would be proving opposite of that.
0: My expectation is far more broad, and it also is tiptoeing borderline of being too much to ask, I feel. Mm-hmm. I want, by game 82, by the end of the season, I want to know that the Sacramento Kings have a future star. And that doesn't mean he's averaging 30 points.
1: That doesn't
0: mean he's winning Rookie of the Year necessarily.
1: Sure.
0: But I want to feel pretty confident that I'm looking at Batman, not Robin.
1: Mm-hmm.
0: And if I am looking at Robin, well, then it's a damn good Robin, and we should be excited to find whoever that Batman is with him. But that's the expectation for me is, Acuff, you want to be this. You want to be the star. The Kings wanted you, thought you were the best point guard. You have this unbelievable offensive bag. You don't have to average 25 points per game, but I want to see your ability to do that, and I want to know that, one, the point guard position is handled for the foreseeable future, but I think I already kind of feel that now. And two, the Kings got their dude.
1: Yeah.
0: I just want to be able to know that by the end of the season, or feel very, very confident that a Darius Acuff jerseys are going to be flying off the shelves for the next few years in Sacramento because the De'Aaron Fox replacement truly is here. The DeMarcus Cousins replacement truly is here. The next Jason Williams is here.
1: And I think that is a good way, if you think about it in a broad spectrum of things, is like, but because that's why they drafted him.
0: Yep.
1: Right? And so to get just that clarification after this first year that, okay, like maybe he made some mistakes, maybe his defense is still a work in progress, but all those other things outshined that to make people feel like, okay, we feel good about this after a year.
0: There's going to be, like you illustrated, there's going to be development elements of learning, times where the game is too fast or times where he makes mistakes. Like, all that stuff is part of the journey, and I acknowledge that and appreciate that. What I don't want to see from Darius Acuff Jr. is him easing into things. I just don't want to see that.
1: I don't, go out
0: and try.
1: I don't think he was brought here for that.
0: One of the things we talked a lot about with Neat Clifford, and of course, Neat is the 24th pick, not the 7th overall pick. But remember how much we were talking last season about, like, I want Neat to stop trying to fit in and start looking for his.
1: We had it a lot, that combo.
0: I want that from day one for Acuff. Mm-hmm. Now, that doesn't mean be a selfish jerk and alienate your teammate. Like, he still has to learn how to play with Domas, assuming he's still here, play with Zach, assuming he's still here, play with Max and Dylan and Neat and all these other guys. Like, that's part of being a point guard and being a playmaker, which is something that he pointed out is an underrated part of his game, being a passer. I think Scott Perry said something similar, like he likes his passing ability and his ability to play make, which is necessary at the point guard position. But I want to see someone who, he said, he doesn't feel the pressure of being the star here in Sacramento. The way he talks, it sounds like he's fearless. Well, play like it. Go out there and try to do things. Don't be afraid to fail and hopefully shine in the process. I want to see that from day one from Acuff. I don't want to see him, if he comes off the bench his first game, which I don't think he should, but some coaches like to do that with rookies, come off the bench and take a shot within the first two possessions. Sure. Like, put your stamp on it. Yeah. Take this team. Take this team by the reins.
1: I really think he will.
0: Mm-hmm.
1: I really think that's why Scott brought him here.
0: Right.
1: And he's got the free reign to do it.
0: Just put on a show.
1: Yeah.
0: Show us what you can do. Show the Kings they made the right pick, and show the rest of the teams that didn't pick you that outside of the top four, you were the next star available. Or even you should have been in the top four.
1: Mm-hmm.
0: Play that way. And hopefully be in the rookie of the year conversation by the end of it. That's obviously the expectations for the star and the 7th overall pick. Then you get to, what was it, the 29th overall pick that the Kings traded up to get in Alex Caraban. Expectations for Alex Caraban.
1: You gotta be able to be that 3-point guy.
0: Mm-hmm.
1: You know, you were brought here for obviously your caliber, championship caliber winning and kind of knowing how to do things. And you're a veteran in terms of an older player. I'm not saying he's going to be a rookie here, but he knows how to win. He's been around winning culture.
0: Mm-hmm.
1: I think being a great guy in that locker room, he's going to be that.
0: Yeah.
1: But you got, in terms of what you did on the court in Connecticut, like, you've got to do that stuff here.
0: Yeah.
1: When you're on the floor, because you're not going to be a starter.
0: You're an older rookie.
1: Yeah.
0: So while that doesn't mean you get to skip the learning curve, a lot of the reason why the Kings really liked you is because of all the winning that you did and contributed to at UConn.
1: Mm-hmm.
0: And Caraban said himself, when he was asked about the most underrated aspect of his game, he talked about his basketball IQ, and he talked about the read and react defense ran at UConn and Dan Hurley ran, and how he had to learn and understand how he fit in that style of offense. And I believe Doug Christie and the Kings want to play a very similar style of offense. So while I'm not expecting him to know everything right when he hits the floor as a rookie, show that maybe you're a little bit ahead of the eight ball a little bit because of the amount of time that you spent in college and the specific type of basketball you played in college. And I agree completely with you. You're there to help space the floor on offense. Sure. Shoot 35%+ from 3-point
1: range. Let's go. I want to see that. Volume up.
0: And then defensively show that you can handle the responsibilities of guarding the four without just being completely torched.
1: Mm-hmm.
0: Even though you're going to be an undersized four, but I don't think he's quick enough to play the three.
1: Yeah, he's not the most athletic guy.
0: Finally, and this is a second round pick, so I don't know how much playing time Emmanuel Sharpe is going to get with the main roster, if he's going to spend any time with Stockton, but expectations for Emmanuel Sharpe, for me, are pretty simple.
1: Yeah.
0: Shoot the rock when you get the opportunity, and just defend your ass off.
1: I was just going to say, when you are out on the floor, when you get those opportunities, and I hope he does, I want to see the pest that you were at Houston.
0: Yep.
1: Like, I want that pest defensive mentality when you're out. Because I think defense sometimes, when I watch a player like him,
0: mm-hmm.
1: is sometimes just so fun to watch.
0: Mm-hmm.
1: Like, those pests on defense.
0: I think Emmanuel Sharpe has the opportunity to win over the organization and the fan base in a lot of ways by being right away, or showing the capability right away of being what Devin Carter was supposed to be and what Keon Ellis was without the $18 million attached to it now. Like, go, if you can be that for this team, you can control that on a nightly basis, just playing hard defensively and then knocking down open threes when you get them.
1: By the way, I just love, like, Sharpe's personality. There's something about him that, like, makes you want to, like, root for him.
0: Yeah, he's a goofball. You know? He's got a personality for sure.
1: Mm-hmm.
0: Can't
16: throw a first pitch worth a damn, but that's okay.
1: We won't judge you on that, Sharp.
16: I'm sure he's going to get asked about that at Media Day.
1: Yeah.
16: He'll probably laugh about it, I'm sure. I'm looking forward to meeting all three of these rookies.
1: Same here.
16: When we get the chance to do that in Summer League and in training camp/Media Day in a few months. Coming up next, though, before we get to NBA training camps, we're going to have NFL training camps. It's July, people. Late July is when training camps open, so we're getting there.
1: We're getting close.
16: We're getting close, and it's time for some news around the National Football League with Kayla Anderson and Kayla's 2-Minute Drill coming up next on Sactown Sports.
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0: because doing the 2-minute drill almost every day, like, you keep up with every single headline, yeah, even the offseason, and it's been a rough one for the NFL. A Lion No More. We have given you the stories as they've progressed about Detroit Lions cornerback Terrion Arnold, the former Alabama star. He was arrested last week on felony charges of armed robbery and kidnapping. Arnold was released from custody Tuesday because he had to post bond, of course, a $1 million bond at that. But the conditions that ensue, not allowed to contact the six co-defendants or witness in the case. He must surrender his passport within 48 hours. And he was ordered confined to his residence in Tallahassee, Florida. And again, the big story, though, released from the Detroit Lions. Sad situation. Again, it's a hard thing to work your way back into the league. And most never do it when... Again, he's not been found guilty of anything yet. He's going to have to go to court and through trial. But this is not a good thing for the young man.
1: It's just a shame, not just this summer, but in general. Unfortunately, stories like this are more and more common and just like par for the course. It's sad that the NFL is almost used to stuff like this now.
0: Yeah.
1: Just having, and teams just, we got to do what we got to do. Like, football will always distract and you'll be able to move on because football will be king, but...
0: But some of these guys, or some of these teams too, like, allow these guys to come back.
1: That's true.
0: And we've seen it. Well, the Lions weren't going to do it. And they, you know, in terms of his money, he had 2 years, $4.8 million remaining on that rookie contract. So I know not as much money as other players, but that's a lot of money when it comes down to it. So not gonna speculate what's going to happen with that, but it's just a really sad situation. So is this. And it just, I think it's kind of come to an end. We'll just see what happens next year. But I'm calling it the Sorsby cinema because Brendan Sorsby has had a last couple of months. He has now come out and said he's not going to sue the NFL after they disallowed the supplemental draft, which teams were interested in possibly drafting him in that. So now he is going back to work on his own time. He's going to prepare for the 2027 NFL draft. These stories are fascinating to me because it's always like, how are you going to be looked at going into next year's draft?
1: Right.
0: When, like, what do you have to show as of late? Like, he is a talented guy. I've watched his play, but he has a lot of things to do to untarnish his name. Part of it is like, what can you do on the field? And some teams only care about that.
1: Yeah.
0: If you give him a little time to get past all the gambling stuff, but I think it's a real long shot.
1: I think the NFL and NCAA are ultimately going to get what they want here, which is, I think Sorsby's going to kind of go away for a little while.
0: Yeah.
1: Once actual football starts, he'll fade into the background and do his individual work, and like he says, prepare for the 2027 draft.
0: Sure.
1: What I'm very curious about, Kayla, is once we get into March, once the draft starts picking up, and essentially, like, is he going to show up at the NFL Combine? Is he going to be invited to the Combine?
0: That's a good question.
1: How much is he going to be welcomed back into the fold as someone who is going to be available to be drafted in 2027? That's what I'm fascinated to see.
0: Well, it's up to him because he knows what he's got a real uphill battle. He's got to be in the best shape of his life. He's got to be prepared in whatever he's doing in this offseason. It's like he has a chance to reset things, but it's all up to him. This is an interesting little ranking here. I thought I'd go over it really quick. Bill Barnwell of ESPN put together his best, now this is combined, you guys, of how he ranked it, wide receiver, tight end, and running back groups,
1: so weapons for a quarterback.
0: So these are combined, and he ranks them all on these three things. Let me tell you about them real quick. This is only about 2026 on-field performance. Each player's contract and future outlook do not matter. So keep that in mind.
1: Got you.
0: Right? And then the second part, injuries count. He says it's impossible to reliably project injuries, but it would be naive to ignore history in building broad projections of how likely it would be to see each player line up for 17 games in 2026.
1: Gotcha.
0: So this is where some of the Niners players come into account.
1: So you can't just assume health, but we don't skew the expectations based upon how much money they're making.
0: Exactly.
1: Gotcha.
0: Okay, and then the third one is wide receivers are more weighted, heavily more weighted than running backs or tight ends.
1: Makes sense to me.
0: All right. So here we go.

0: Do y'all want to guess where the Niners rank in this little list of Barnwells?
1: I'm going to guess.
0: Out of 32 teams.
1: I'm going to guess high. They've got a ton of weapons. Mm-hmm. I know wide receivers matter more, so that one, like, do we get.
2: Is he factoring in Kittle might not play?
0: Well, that was an injury.
1: I would assume so. I think they're going to like the Mike Evans signing. What I want to know is how much they're factoring in the fact that Christian McCaffrey damn near was a receiver last year, too. And I don't think the Niners want that to happen again. I'm going to say, let me go like 7 or 8.
0: Okay.
2: I'll go 6, 7.
0: 6, 7. All right. You guys are a little low.
1: Oh.
0: So in 2024, they were ranked number one on Barnwell's list.
1: Yeah, that makes sense.
0: 2025, they were fourth. Now, they did drop, but they only dropped to 5.
1: Okay, so top 5.
0: Yeah,
1: that's good.
0: So San Francisco 49ers. Sorry, I might have flipped what I meant on that in terms of low.
1: Yeah, no, I got you.
0: But yeah, so between Christian McCaffrey, Kittle, and the new addition of Mike Evans, the Niners can call a surefire Hall of Famers at each spot in the lineup for these rankings. Mm. He obviously mentions the departure of Juwan Jennings and obviously going to be Ayuk here soon when it's made official.
1: Yeah.
0: And he brought up that third rounder in terms of Kalyan Black, that he's quite high on as being McCaffrey's backup this season.
1: Okay.
0: But of course he does mention the Achilles for Kittle. Right. How will that affect things? Ricky Pearsall's injuries as well. So those are just things to keep in mind. But he does rank them again pretty high.
1: I have two quick questions.
0: Yeah.
1: Question number one is, if they added quarterbacks to all 32 teams, do we think the Niners would go up or down?
0: Ooh,
2: down, because they don't have a top 5 quarterback.
0: Yeah, I think so too.
1: That's what I was thinking as well. Mm-hmm. And the second question is, who are the top 4 ahead of the Niners?
0: Okay, so the top 4, let me scroll through.
2: Okay, so probably the Seahawks.
1: I would guess Seahawks are a good one. I would guess.
2: Maybe not.
0: Who's in front
1: I would
0: at
1: guess
0: 4?
1: Philly?
2: Yeah, Philly's a good one.
1: Not Kansas City, right? Because they're wide receiver.
0: This is
1: position.
0: Interesting,
2: yeah, not
0: you guys.
2: I would say not Kansas City.
0: You guys
2: probably not Minnesota, even though they have Justin Jefferson.
0: You guys aren't going to guess the one that's at 4.
1: Okay, let us know.
2: We're not going to guess.
0: No.
2: It, you don't think?
0: Mm-mm.
1: The Packers?
0: The Falcons?
1: That makes sense.
2: Yeah. So, Drake London, Bijan, Kyle Pitts. Right.
1: They just don't have a quarterback to throw to.
0: Exactly. unless it's, you know, maybe Tua surprises us or Penix stays healthy.
2: Eagles and Seahawks are the two I feel most confident.
0: Okay, at 3, the Bengals.
1: Okay.
2: Yeah.
0: Okay. T. Higgins, Jamar Chase.
1: Yeah.
2: Chase Brown.
0: Is
2: still their running back? Yeah.
0: Mm-hmm. Los Angeles Rams at 2.
1: Puka. Okay.
0: We all know why that is.
1: Yeah.
0: Right? And then at 1, the Detroit Lions.
1: Oh.
0: You've got Gibbs,
2: Amon-Ra, LaPorta.
0: Amon-Ra,
1: yeah.
0: Uh-huh.
1: That makes sense.
0: Jameson.
1: I assume because the wide receivers are most heavily rated that the Raiders are very low on this.
0: Let me get where the Raiders are really quick before we go.
1: 26.
2: No, I think they'll be like 21.
1: Because of Brock Bowers?
2: Yeah, yeah.
0: Okay, here we go. The Las Vegas Raiders come in at 26.
1: Wow, what a call.
0: And they went down in 2024, they were ranked 23rd. 2025, they were 20th. So they've gone down.
1: Yeah, they just don't have receivers.
0: Yeah.
2: Well, yeah, they traded Jacoby Myers.
1: Yeah. Mm-hmm. They have Brock Bowers, who's really, really, really, really, really good. But you have no receivers to take any pressure off of him. Mm-mm. And Ashton Gentry's good, but will his O-line block for him? And will he get the freaking football now that Pete Carroll's gone?
0: I think if they added one more veteran to that mix, they might have been a little further up.
1: Stephon Diggs, come on down.
0: Yeah, exactly.
1: We'll all right.
0: There we go. That was kind of a fun little list.
1: I like that. That was fun. Mm-hmm. And we're going to have more fun up next because a good friend of ours, Jeremiah Salmonson, joins us from Sports Radio Service next. He was in the Golden One Center for the Kings introductory press conferences. I thought he asked a really good question. He was the one that asked the question about like the underrated, how they would,
0: what
1: the parts of each of the rookies' games they deem underrated. We'll get his thoughts on the rookie press conference, his thoughts on free agency, and he's been in the ballpark covering this A's versus Dodgers series, basically the home games for Dodgers every single night. We'll talk to him about that coming up next. It's Matt and Kayla on Sacktown Sports.
3: 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With a strong defensive presence and a versatile skill set, what role will the 26-year-old forward play in a crowded young front court?
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0: latest out of NBA free agency. Veteran forward Tobias Harris is joining the San Antonio Spurs on a two-year, $31 million deal, according to Shams Charania. Now, the Spurs have already brought back Julian Champagne. They've also brought back Harrison Barnes on a one-year deal, although Barnes is likely just going to be a... He's likely just going to be a cheaper kind of backup depth option. So sure. I'd imagine Tobias Harris will jump Harrison Barnes in line in terms of playing time. But interesting, a veteran pickup and another scoring option for the San Antonio Spurs.
1: I'm just really curious, like, next year, does Oklahoma City, because again, we kind of all predicted it was going to be Oklahoma City again this year, mm-hmm. when the year started. Mm-hmm. Just with this going back and forth for the next few years, you know, with Oklahoma City and San Antonio, like, I wonder how much it's going to motivate the Spurs just losing in the finals. Like, I know they beat Oklahoma City, whatever, or yeah. vice versa. How much does it motivate Oklahoma City losing to a team that maybe not a lot of people thought weren't even going to be in that spot yet?
0: Yeah, the two top teams in the West are certainly going to be very motivated. The Spurs obviously losing in the finals and the Thunder being bounced by the right. Spurs, who are ahead of schedule.
1: Exactly.
0: So it's going to be a war yeah, in the Western Conference.
1: It's going to be fun.
0: And here are the Sacramento Kings, stuck in the middle of it.
1: Yeah, we're taking our time here. Just
0: trying to survive.
1: Figuring things out.
0: Joining us now from Sports Radio Service, our good friend Jeremiah Salmonson joining us. Jeremiah, have you enjoyed your time out at Sutter Health Ballpark watching Dodgers fans completely take over West Sacramento? But also, how cool is it seeing like Shohei Ohtani and that squad here in the 916?
2: Yeah, well, good to be back. Thanks, Matt. Thanks, Caleb, for having me on. It's been a wild sight the last couple of days out there. It is legitimately like hundreds of A's fans and the rest are Dodger fans. Yesterday wasn't quite as bad as the first game, but it's been quite the sight. But yeah, I mean, the Dodgers, you know, the two-time champs. I mean, there's just there's a lot there to like, even if maybe they don't look quite as potent as they have in the last couple seasons. But yeah, great team, and A's pitching just has been struggling a lot recently. So,
0: do you think it's a bad look? I kind of expected it, so I guess it hasn't felt that way to me. But do you think it's a bad look for, I guess, the A's more than West Sacramento to see just a sea of blue out there?
2: Yeah, I mean, I don't think it's a great look on Sacramento, but I don't really think it's, you know, I don't think it's Sacramento's fault, mm-hmm. you know, like it's, you know, like, but yeah, I mean, you never want to go to a game in your city and, you know, especially I know there's a lot of strong feelings around Los Angeles sports teams in Sacramento, you know, Kings fans aren't exactly the greatest fans of the Lakers. So I think as a Kings town, I think seeing a sea of Los Angeles jerseys in your city isn't great. But I mean, at the end of the day, you know, I don't think it's Sacramento's fault or anything like that. I mean, the reality is the Dodgers have a huge global fan base. They skipped Sacramento last year. They weren't on the schedule. This is their first time here, probably their only time here. So I think it makes a lot of sense that you have a lot of Dodger fans in the area across California, and they're going to come out and support. So I don't think it's necessarily a bad look necessarily, but, you know, you don't love to see it.
1: What I will say, and I know, again, it was a sea of blue, but what in terms of the environment has it been like, you know, this summer for baseball? Because we know that they're obviously trying to get an expansion team here, but it is still, people are wondering, like, would Sacramento be a good baseball city? Like, my answer is yes, but mm-hmm. you know, you've been around there, Jeremiah. What do you feel like the vibe has been this summer? And obviously, even in a series like this, just having baseball here.
2: Yeah, I think overall the vibe's been pretty good. I mean, the A's have been a competitive team for most of the year. I mean, they've struggled this last week and a half, you know, losing 4 of 6 on the road trip to the Giants and the Angels, and then now losing the first two here at home to the Dodgers. So it's been a little bit of a rough stretch for them, but they pretty much hovered around 500 all year. So they've been a fun team. They've been an exciting team. I think the vibes have been good at Sutter Health Park. I mean, the weather so far this summer has been pretty great. I mean, there's been a few hot days, but for the most part, it's been pretty nice. And yeah, I mean, the A's have a lot of exciting players, you know, like Tyler Soderstrom and Nick Kurtz and Jacob Wilson and guys like this. But the injury bug has really hit the A's hard in the last little bit of time. And that, I think, is maybe driving down the enthusiasm just a touch because a lot of their, you know, your favorite players aren't on the field right now. But, yeah, I mean, the vibes have been great. For the most part, the team has been fun and competitive. And, yeah, I mean, as Sacramento is a baseball city, Sacramento can absolutely be a baseball city. I mean, some would say Sacramento already is a baseball city. I mean, the city has hosted the Rivercats for a long time here, and they had been, you know, for a long time a very well-attended AAA club. And so, yeah, I mean, Sacramento can certainly support a Major League Baseball franchise, especially if it's an expansion team, especially if it's not coming with all the baggage and all the hurt from the Oakland departure that the A's had. So absolutely, Sacramento can support a Major League Baseball franchise, in my opinion.
0: Jeremiah, I just want to know what you're going to do with yourself and where you're going to be next week or this coming weekend. We've got the California Classic going on in the Golden 1 Center. Simultaneously, the A's are going to be hosting the Miami Marlins at Sutter Health Park. So are we starting at one place and finishing at the other? Like, how are we handling that? Because it's going to be a fun weekend, some fun set of days for sports fans here in the California Capital.
2: Yeah, we're going to be balancing it all, doing our best to be at the California Classic, covering the Kings there, as well as balancing the A's schedule against Miami. So yeah, it'll be certainly a fun weekend of sports in Sacramento. It'll be a very busy schedule for a lot of the media members, but should be a lot of fun. And yeah, I mean, the Kings, I think there's a lot of hype and a lot of optimism right now. I'm sure you guys feel it around the team and the draft picks. With free agency opening up as well. So it's an exciting time in Sacramento for the sports scene.
0: We get our first look at the rookies in the California Classic here shortly, but you've already gotten at least an in-person look and getting to be a part of the press conference. You asked a fantastic question to all three rookies, them sharing the most underrated parts of their games, which I really liked all three of their answers. But what were your impressions from an introductory press conference? I mean, I guess you can win a press conference, and if you can, all of those rookies did. What was your first impression of the new Kings?
2: Yeah, I mean, I think it was all really positive. They all, as far as I can tell, and then with my conversations with them one-on-one as well as in that group setting, really all fantastic guys. They all seem to have a real desire to be in Sacramento too, which is very cool to see. Obviously, Darius Acuff is, you know, headlining all the news and everything that he, you know, has said prior to the draft, you know, that he wants to be in Sacramento and things of that nature. But yeah, also Mayo Sharp spoke with him a little bit of, you know, how he wants to kind of hang his hat on the defensive end for this team a little bit. He's, you know, more known as a shooter, but has those qualities that he thinks he can help the Kings with on the defensive end as well. And so, yeah, I mean, I've had a great first impression of the guys, and I think there's a lot of excitement, and rightfully so, around the city. I think the Kings, you know, as the national media and fans also acknowledge, I think they had a really good draft. And I think you can, you know, have gone through the last couple of years as following the Kings as closely as we have, understanding the mistakes that were made, and also be optimistic about the draft that they had and give props where props are due. And I think the Kings had a great draft. I think they positioned themselves as best they could heading out of this draft and into free agency.
1: Jeremiah, when you talk about Darius Acuff Jr., and we kind of listed out what expectations we had for him this season, and I know he's going to step right into it, and he's got the leeway to just go full speed ahead. But we know, being a rookie, that comes with challenges, because there's no painting the pretty picture. You're going from college to the NBA. There's going to be adjustments. With saying that, you look around the room in terms of a point guard vet for him. I know Malik Monk is still there. But any ideas on what they could possibly do for maybe bringing in more of a veteran point guard that could kind of be that dude for Darius?
2: Yeah, you know, I'm hearing rumors, you know, Dennis Schroeder might be on the list.
1: No, damn, don't no, do no. it to us.
0: Hang up on him.
2: exactly. But no, yeah, I mean, you're totally right. I mean, Darius is going to have a lot of leeway to do, you know, to develop this season. I think that's the vibe around the organization, but you're right. I mean, it's important to have some of that veteran leadership and things of that nature. I don't know. I mean, there's so many rumors flying around of who that might be or who the Kings might target. I think the Kings right now are more focused on any potential deals that they can potentially swing around, guys like Domantas Sabonis and Zach LaVine. Mm-hmm. I also think the Kings are perfectly fine going into the season with these guys. Obviously, LaVine would be an expiring contract. I don't think there's any, you know, rush or any, I guess, urgency to do anything there. I mean, Scott Perry, this is the attitude he's taken since he's arrived in Sacramento, being, you know, he likes to say opportunistic and prudent in his approach to any decisions that he makes. And so I think right now the Kings are mostly exploring that. But as you know, the signing, begins on July the 6th, you know, obviously free agency is open, but the signings can't happen yet. I think the Kings are going to be looking for all those options to add veteran depth, but also maybe looking to swing one of those deals where they can reposition themselves contract-wise.
0: We're joined by Jeremiah Salmonson from Sports Radio Service, covers the Sacramento Kings and the Athletics here in Sacramento very, very closely. Jeremiah, speaking of Scott Perry being opportunistic and prudent, well, he's taking the opportunity for the second straight summer to insert himself into a contract dispute. This Jalen Duren situation kind of came out of nowhere. Now it seems like, I don't know if pipe dream is appropriate to say. It's a very, very long shot that the Kings would actually bring Jalen Duren in. But what does it say to you that Perry is putting the Kings legitimately into conversations like this?
2: Yeah, I think it's good. I think it speaks to his network and the strength of his network around the leagues with other executives. You know, I think in years past, there's been maybe an inability there for Kings front offices to really be involved in these conversations with teams and these type of players. I think Perry commands a lot of respect out there in the market and within other executives, circles. And yeah, I mean, like you said, I don't know if it's a pipe dream. I just think it would be really difficult to pull off. There doesn't seem to be, you know, based on a lot of the reporting going around and, you know, what's been circling around the organization, there doesn't seem to be a lot of interest for Domantas Sabonis in the Detroit organization. So, it's a never say never situation. There's always, you know, can enough draft capital be attached to it? Is there maybe some sort of third team that could get involved in a deal where you might see Sabonis move to Detroit and a sign and trade be able to be facilitated there? But it seems Detroit would like to hold on to Jalen Duren, and it seems as if they're willing to match the offer sheets that any other team throws out there. So I think it's a long shot, but like you said, I think it's a positive sign that the Kings are in these conversations. They're exploring all their options and not just standing around kind of waiting for the league to happen to them.
1: Jeremiah, we were excited to officially hear it because there's been the reports out for a few days now, but Precious Achiuwa getting the contract here in Sacramento, it seems like he wanted to be here too. How do you feel like the expectations are set for him though next year? Like, he's not coming off his couch anymore. You know, he's proven that he can be a good piece for a team, but what do you feel the expectations are for him this next season?
2: Yeah, I mean, the expectations are certainly going to be higher than they were last year. I mean, because I think the expectations last year were basically nothing. So he'll certainly have some expectations heading into this season, a little under $6 million a year. On that contract. I really enjoyed covering Precious last year. I think he's a very a likable guy, and he has a very NBA serviceable game. I mean, and for a team like the Kings, who maybe, you know, lacked a little bit of size over the years, I think he'll find his way into these rotations for Doug Christie in a way that can be impactful. There's just so much with this roster that really needs to be, you know, through trial and error, I think, in this summer, like, really just figured out, like, who's getting the minutes in this rotation. It's something Doug Christie's really going to have to hone in on as he goes into next season. And I think it's good to have him back. I think he's kind of a Kings favorite already. And so bringing him back, I think, kind of a win-win for both.
0: I was going to ask you, Jeremiah, with Precious coming back, of course, this roster isn't complete yet necessarily, or at least in Scott Perry's world, it's not close to being completed. But as of right now, is Precious Achiuwa your starting four? Are you experimenting with Keegan and DeAndre Hunter playing together in the starting lineup? Are you experimenting with a two-center lineup of like a Maxime Reyneau and Domantas Sabonis? Like, what What do you, if it were you and you were penciling in a starting five right now, is Precious in it or not?
2: My guess is that he's not, but having seen what Doug ran out there last year, I wouldn't be surprised, and I don't think it would be necessarily be a bad decision either. But I do think you are going to see a little bit of that Reynosa bonus action, and like you said, with Keegan and DeAndre Hunter, I think you're certainly going to see that as well, mm-hmm. because I think the Kings had high hopes for that pairing before the unfortunate injury, you know, with the eye last year. So I think you're going to see quite a bit of that. But at the end of the day, I think these are going to be training camp decisions. And I think that the Kings will explore with a number of options. And they have a lot of versatility, which I think is cool and a good position for them. They have a lot of versatility on what they could go with there. But I would be a little surprised if he's in that spot come opening day.
1: All right. What'd you think about Keon Ellis getting that new contract with the Brooklyn Nets, reuniting with Jordy?
2: Yeah, I was happy for him. I think that's a great contract for him. You know, him getting a pretty significant amount of money, and all of his hard work in Sacramento, and you know, paying off. I think I'd love to see it. You know, a guy like that, kind of a homegrown guy here in Sacramento. You know, getting his chance with Mike Brown. And then really developing. So I'm really excited to see that. I'm happy for Keon. And I think he'll be good for Brooklyn. I mean, mm-hmm. his role, I think, is kind of up in the air. He's never really had kind of a solid role on any of the teams he's been on in the NBA to this point. But really excited for him. Excited to see him get that contract for sure.
0: Where do you fall on? Because I've seen some of the responses from Kings fans today. Man, why didn't the Kings should have just given him $9 million per year a year ago and avoided this whole mess? Have you not necessarily moved on per se from the Keon Ellis situation, but are you okay and comfortable with the fact that he got the deal that he's been looking for elsewhere, certainly on the other side of the country?
2: Yeah. I mean, I'm kind of partly in that camp of not sure why that just wasn't able to get done before, you know, with the Kings. But at the same time, there's so many moving pieces to these things. There's, you know, he was, you know, potentially being floated in a lot of trade discussions to try to get a player back, or mm-hmm. maybe be kind of a filler here or there. So, I mean, I don't know I don't have the inside baseball necessarily on why that wasn't able to happen. It might also be a little bit of the kind of the situation that I'm not going to say that the Kings mistreated Keon, because they didn't mistreat him. But I think there might have been a bit of a situation where it, you know, kind of water under the bridge, and maybe a fresh start for both parties could be good there. And I think that's kind of how that played out. I don't think that Keon had, you know, any, you know, hurt feelings necessarily towards the Kings organization. And I think the Kings always liked Keon. It's just one of those situations where it just might have been time to move on. But it's going to be exciting to see what he does in Brooklyn.
1: Jeremiah, we spoke a little bit about this yesterday, I believe it was, on our show, in just terms of Scott Perry and how he has handled things early on in his tenure as Sacramento Kings GM. And I know it's only been two seasons in terms of his drafts, but he is starting to kind of put a pattern out there, showing kind of how he prioritizes things. And he's very upfront with, you know, expectations and the building the culture. Do you feel like that's maybe starting to build some trust with fans?
2: I would like to say I think so. I think it is. I think he has been very consistent mm-hmm. in his messaging, whether the moves may or may not have always reflected that. I think he's been very consistent in the messaging, you know, in essentially trying to build that identity, get good high character guys into the organization, guys that are willing to do everything, you know, whether that's defend, whether, you know, really take on whatever role that the organization needs or asks of them. So I think he has stayed true to that. And I think, like, to your point, I think that is building some trust with the fan base. I think there's going to be some decisions, though, down the line that will certainly test that. Mm-hmm. You know, certainly when the Kings either figure out a new head coaching situation or potentially, you know, extend Doug Christie, I think that will say a lot about where he's at with the fan base. But those are questions for another day. But I think that he has certainly built some trust with the fan base. But I think it will be tested this season and next season, as he's going to have to make a lot of another series of really big moves, because certainly this team isn't ready yet where they're currently constructed to really compete.
0: Jeremiah, final thing for you before we let you go, and thank you for taking the time. I don't want to speak for you, but I don't think any of us were surprised to see Zach LaVine pick up his $49 million player option. He is returning. I do not subscribe at all. I don't believe Kayla does either, to the idea that we'll just send him home and let him count his money or have him sit on the bench. Like, he's too good of a player. They're paying him too much money, and the Kings could use some of the offense, especially the shooting that he brings, especially now that they have to win enough games to avoid the relegation zone with the draft lottery reform. So this is going to be a major storyline and a major topic of conversation that you and I will probably be asking Doug Christie amongst our colleagues at training camp. But what do you think the role for Zach LaVine looks like in Sacramento that checks the box for both parties? The Kings get what they need out of LaVine this final year and maybe increase his trade value so they can move him at the deadline. And for LaVine, he's on a contract year, so he's playing for his next deal.
2: Yeah, at the end of the day, it's going to come down to Zach LaVine. And that's my opinion, because Zach LaVine, you know, obviously he's 31 now, so he's not the young star that he once was. And I think with his past comes kind of this expectation of maintaining that into your mid-30s as a professional, you know, basketball player. And at the end of the day, it's going to come down to LaVine. I think LaVine should take on a role where he, like, kind of like you said, where he can provide those offensive sparks. But I think he needs to take on more of a backseat role for this team, and a team where he kind of mentors the young guys. And I mean, LaVine is one of the more prolific scorers of my lifetime watching the NBA. I mean, I don't think people view him so much that way these days. But I mean, he's an incredibly talented player, can score at all three levels. And I think him taking kind of more of that vet role where he can come alongside some of the younger guys and help develop them, I think is what the Kings are looking for. And I think in the long term will bode well for him. Obviously, he's not at the end of his career necessarily by any stretch. He's only 31, like I said. But teams are going to look a lot at how he handles this season. And they're going to look a lot at how, you know, what his attitude is like out there on the court and within the locker room for the Kings. So I think it's up to Zach, and I think the Kings will play him in a role that he kind of, you know, commands. And at the end of the day, I think that's the way it works in the NBA for stars. And unless the relationship just completely fragments and falls apart, he's going to determine a lot of how his role looks. And one way is good for the Kings, and one way is not so good. But I think it's mostly up to Zach LaVine.
0: That is Jeremiah Salmonson from Sports Radio Service joining us, covering both the Sacramento Kings, of course, and the Athletics. You'll see him out there at the ballpark, Sutter Health Park in West Sacramento, all the time. If you do see him, come up to him. He loves to sign autographs. He loves hugs. And he especially would love it if you ask him about his San Francisco Giants. He'll definitely give you an even killed, not emotional answer about the state of the Giants. So go and see him when you do that. Jeremiah, miss you, brother. Looking forward to seeing you at the California Classic very soon, my friend. Thanks for taking the time.
2: Always a pleasure. Thanks so much, Matt and Caleb, both for having me on.
1: Thanks, Jeremiah.
0: The great Jeremiah Salmonson from Sports Radio Service.
1: Good stuff. I remember I got to meet him when I went to the first Kings game.
0: You got to experience a dinner with Jeremiah.
1: I love it. He's random just like me.
0: Jeremiah is, you know, the Dos Equis commercials, the most interesting man in the world. Jeremiah is a version of that.
1: For sure.
0: There are two people in this city that can make me like laugh until my stomach just hurts.
1: Yeah, like where you getting literally a six pack.
0: One is Frankie Cardicelli. I do not know why, but that man's dry humor and suffering just makes me laugh.
1: He's funny.
0: Oh, he's
1: Frankie's. He told some story that time about like the cabin. I don't know. It was like the most random story while we were eating dinner.
0: I love Frankie to death. He makes me laugh so hard. The other one is Jeremiah.
1: Mm-hmm.
0: Jeremiah just has the craziest stories, does the craziest things, travels the world. His interactions with other human beings are just, He's just something, man.
1: There's always that one media person. Oh,
0: he's the best. We will sit down around the dinner table before a Kings game and be laughing our, our asses off and just crying laughing.
1: People
0: and,
1: are like at the other table, shut up.
0: Are like looking at us like, is everything okay with you guys? And then sometimes like we'll be fortunate enough, like sometimes Gary Gerald will
1: join us.
0: The G-Man will join us or we'll have Katie Christensen join us. And they're always mortified by whatever the hell we're talking about. And then Jeremiah will always bring, G-Man, what do you think about this? And poor G's just like, I don't know.
1: What are you talking about? Katie should be used to it with Dave.
0: Yes, Katie, right? For sure. That's fair.
1: Yeah.
0: Every once in a while, though, G will weigh in and just drop like a one-liner and it gets everybody rolling because G-Man is
1: so funny.
0: Hilarious.
1: I love it.
0: I can't. That's the truly one of the best things about King season is getting together with those guys. And their coverage is phenomenal as well. We'll take the break. When we come back, let's check in on our very short MLB mini season today. Only a three-day week for us as we're going to be off for the remainder of the week due to our early 4th of July holiday in the California Classic. So our MLB mini season's updates coming up next before we're joined by Whitey Gleason and Alan Stiles, the Drive Guys, here to wrap up the show. It's Matt and Kayla on Sacktown Sports.
3: 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If you've got an injury, just call Gingery. Zach Geloff has been placed on the 10-day IL with a right hand contusion. Mark Leiter's begun throwing on Monday after recovering from a hip injury. And Denzel Clark has started to play catch and a swinging progression while still on the 60-day IL. Luis Severino has been transferred from the 15-day IL to the 60-day IL.
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0: weekend. None of our shows will. However, we will have things for you. How about
1: best of?
0: Best of shows. Yes. You're going to get the best of the morning show, the best of Matt and Kayla, and the best of the Drive Guys on Thursday and Friday. Just a compilation of some of the fun moments, great interviews, and things that we've done and enjoyed over the, can you believe it, now 6 months that we've been doing this show?
1: That's
0: nearly
1: crazy.
0: 7 months.
2: Although because of the timing and poor aging of some of our older clips, there's also some Kayla and Brennan in the best of as
0: That's
2: well.
0: That's crazy. I'm getting iced out of our own best of.
2: An unusually large amount of Kayla and Brennan because they were reacting to the draft.
0: Crazy.
1: Oh, boy.
0: Crazy.
1: Matt goes to a wedding and...
0: Wow. It is
2: getting cropped out of his own best
1: damn.
2: Of.
0: It is what it is. Well, honestly, it makes sense that the best of the show would be when I'm not here.
1: Oh, God. Give me a break.
0: It would make sense.
2: Who are you, Mustache Spider?
1: You sound like you're whining, like a texter texted earlier that I was whining about the dentist and for some reason brought up that kids aren't a bad thing.
0: Yeah, I didn't understand.
1: Not quite
0: that
1: sure where either of those things came from.
0: I was also confused because I was the one whining about the dentist because I hate the dentist.
1: It was such a weird text. Sometimes. There it is.
0: That's me when I have to go to the dentist.
1: That is me whining. God, that is annoying.
0: It also sounds like Boone, the cat that I adopted. That's the noise he makes all freaking night.
1: I can't even remember what that was from.
0: I don't either.
2: It's dated March 3rd.
0: It was something about a cry.
2: Do you remember?
0: Like a crybaby?
1: Yeah. Maybe Will Hardy.
0: Never.
2: I think you were just making fun of somebody.
1: Probably. God, that's disgusting.
0: Kyle, we have to ban it for the rest. We've reached our
1: Matt
0: limit.
1: Matt can't handle it.
0: I can't. It makes me. I have a child. It makes me cringe.
2: It's a month-long limit. I'm using it up on July 1st.
0: Yeah, we're done. We're over the limit. Nope. That'll be $1,000. Every time you go over, there's a fine. Time to check into our MLB mini seasons really quickly. And it truly is a mini season this week. Checking in yesterday, Kayla, you took the Braves over the Cardinals. Bad day for the Braves. They lost 5-3 yesterday.
3: What a idiot.
1: Dude.
3: Oh, what a loser.
1: What is it? The Braves and the Braves and Yankees are struggling right now.
0: No,
1: and I went back to back days. Not smart on my part.
2: I think the Braves had the worst record in baseball in June.
1: I think they did.
2: Yeah, it's crazy.
1: Mm-hmm.
0: Kyle took the Rays over the Royals and got a 10-4 victory.
1: Whoa.
0: So he's 2-0.
1: All right.
0: And then I picked the Phillies over the Pirates.
1: I already know you won. 3-0. I come back from a potty break. Just go on and take a potty, and Matt says, 3-0.
2: Okay, see, the context for that was I was updating the scores.
0: It wasn't even my fault.
2: And I told Matt, it's me versus him because we're both 2-0.
1: Right.
2: And then he looked up his game, which is the Guardians against the Rangers, and it's already over. He won.
1: Ooh.
0: I'll accept your apology in writing.
1: I don't.
0: I don't apologize.
2: I don't think she owes you an apology.
1: Actually, I've apologized a lot in my life for being right.
0: Most Conor McGregor thing I've ever heard.
2: You're never wrong, just early.
0: Well, you stepped on my Tuesday, because my Tuesday I picked the Phillies over the Pirates and they won 8-0. So take that. Then yes, the Guardians beat the Rangers today 9-4, so I'm 3-0.
1: Oh, okay.
2: Yeah, his game just happened to happen earlier.
0: So Kyle has the Padres, versus the Cubs today. I haven't done the math, so I don't know how much you need them to win by, or if you just win via run differential
2: or not.
0: Let's
2: see. So you're +18, and I'm currently +9.
1: Wait, what did you get +18 on?
0: Well,
1: was there a blowout?
0: I've done three games.
1: Yeah, okay.
2: So in order to catch Matt, the Padres have to win by 9 runs today. And
0: feeling
2: I'm
0: good.
2: Checking the score.
0: Feeling good.
2: Jesus Christ.
1: Oh, God.
0: What is the score?
2: I have news. It is a 9-run margin right now. The Padres are losing 15-3 to the Cubs.
1: Oh, my gosh,
2: in the top
1: Matt.
2: Of the eighth inning.
1: Jesus Matt comes back,
0: Christ.
1: And now he ruins my streak.
0: Soon to be 9 times.
1: And Kyle couldn't even get a victory while he was doing it actually himself.
2: It's only the eighth inning, so if the Padres score 22 runs in the next 5 outs, then I will catch you.
1: Don't sit here with that smart-ass smirk on your face.
0: Hey.
4: You can still get a win.
1: No.
4: D-backs Jesus. Versus Giants
1: oh,
4: tonight.
1: I don't
4: you can
1: hear
4: still
1: it.
4: Get a win, huh?
1: I don't want to hear
4: one
1: it.
4: One little win?
1: I didn't even get my trophy, dude. You are screwing me over.
4: Want it? Here, hold on.
1: I'm
4: going to
1: get my grimy little hands on this thing.
4: Grimy? You said that about your own hands.
1: Well,
4: hands,
1: I was just
4: you
1: trying.
4: You just went to the bathroom. You washed.
1: Yes,
4: you
1: I better. Always wash my
2: Jesus,
1: hands. That's
2: what
1: disgusting.
2: The, what the you know what happened to the Padres?
1: I know,
2: they're
1: right?
2: Down 15-3.
0: Love it.
2: Oh, apparently they scored a run this inning, so it was 15-2.
0: Oh, well, see, they're on the up and up.
2: Jesus, moving on. Rice, Walker Buehler gave up 9 runs.
1: You need this thing
4: protect
1: fixed.
4: My trophy.
1: Get your ball fixed. That is
0: it.
1: Such a thing, actually.
4: What? What does that mean?
2: Well, because, you know, when dogs, you know, they don't want them to have kids, they get their balls fixed.
1: But also, it can be one. There's only one on this trophy.
2: So Dustin, Lance Armstrong? I don't understand.
4: Dustin Bradford. Matt George is not a graceful winner. You're damn right I'm not. All my sports
1: no,
4: teams
1: he's
4: suck.
1: Not.
4: If I win anything, you're damn right.
1: You're
4: I take...
1: looking at the most graceful winner right here in this seat. In,
2: that's
1: in the co-host
2: crazy.
1: Seat. The most graceful winner of all time.
4: You know what that gives off?
1: Graceful winner vibes.
4: I'm the most humble person I know.
1: Oh, God.
4: That is the vibe that you just gave off
2: that's
4: there.
2: That's crazy, Kayla.
1: But I'm very humble. I am actually outside of the show. That I will say.
4: Yeah, you're very humble when you brought in your Emmy.
1: Well, I had to shove that in your face.
2: That's called being a sore loser.
1: That's called you did too much and you pissed me off.
2: Fair.
4: Hey, Kyle, I do want to congratulate you, though. I do seriously want to congratulate you.
2: Oh, boy.
4: Because
1: he's being facetious.
4: No, I'm not. Kyle is over 500 in his
1: Kyle!
4: Overall record.
2: Well, for now, the Padres are down 15-3.
4: Don't worry about that part. Kyle was like 10 games under 500.
1: I know. That's a big
4: a month
1: accomplishment.
4: Or two ago. So you're on your way up.
2: I am learning, though, with this game, though, we just figured out who the 8 good teams are.
1: Yeah,
2: and we just
1: yeah,
2: rotate
1: is,
2: seeing the same 8 teams.
1: You're not going to lie on that one. That's truthful.
0: Hey, you're 7 games over 500.
1: Let's go. That's right.
0: Let's go.
1: Mm-hmm.
2: And by the way, like.
4: And I'm a 9-time winner.
0: I'm sorry. Is that your Matt George impression?
1: I mean, I have
4: hold on.
1: I have different voices every
4: time. You're Matt George celebrating Mike Brown winning a championship. Go.
5: Oh yeah, I love Mike Brown. Man, he's my favorite coach of all times. Go Mike Brown.
6: He asked me about Dungeons and Dragons one time.
0: Yeah, pretty good. No, both of those pretty accurate. I no notes. No notes. Perfect. You know what you sounded like there? A 9-time champion. That's what you sounded like.
1: Oh jeez. Disgusting.
2: A 9-time champion somehow is only 41-27.
4: Listen,
2: though.
4: When I lose, I lose. Can you stop throwing my ball?
2: It's not a baseball.
4: Revoked.
1: Why did I
4: take that part?
2: You took the not dangerous part.
4: I don't know.
1: Oh, goodness.
4: When I lose this game, I go like 0-5.
1: Mm-hmm.
4: So
1: it's one or the other.
2: Yeah. Also, I should be thanking Anthony. Anthony dragged me out of the mud with his 3-2 picking last place team strategy.
4: Yeah. Well,
1: he started off real well.
0: He did.
2: Yeah. I know. It's just crazy.
1: Yeah.
2: This game is ridiculous. How are the Padres down 15-3? I'm still stuck on that.
1: I don't know, but I had a 22 in like 2 game last week.
4: I think Mason Miller's getting the day off.
2: I would guess so. Unless they've already had to pitch him because they ran out of pitchers. Jesus.
0: Pitch a position player.
4: We'll take a break when we come back. Whitey Gleason's here.
1: He
4: and Alan Stiles will join us next. The final crosstalk of the week. It's Matt and Kayla on Sacktown Sports.
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19: 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Then I check.
20: We're on the air, Alan.
4: One more down.
1: Oh, boy.
4: With the Tobias Harris signing for the San Antonio Spurs, that means the Spurs are out of the LeBron James sweepstakes. So now it's down to 28 teams, including your Sacramento Kings, in the running for LeBron James. No Lakers, no Spurs. One step closer.
2: I don't think he's going to Memphis.
4: The King in the 27.
20: Yeah. That was actually there funny, we go. Kyle.
4: The King with the Kings. Come on.
20: Hey, where it all began. Everyone thinks, oh, it began in Cleveland. No. It began in
21: Alan.
20: Sacramento.
21: So, that's so why funny. He should come here.
20: That's right.
2: What do you mean? Right? I don't understand. Oh.
4: Whitey, when you're gone, this guy just takes over the show.
21: As he should.
4: In crazy yeah. ways. Mm-hmm. So
20: what are you
4: talking
20: about?
4: Very glad to see you back.
20: Well, thank you. Yesterday was very chill.
4: Jay Johnson did a wonderful job.
1: You were very opposite of today.
20: Yeah, what are you talking about? Please.
21: But thanks for picking me up, teammate.
20: Anytime.
21: Yeah.
1: Good to have you back.
20: Kevin Michael.
21: Thank you. Thank you.
20: That's right.
1: Mm. Going out in the weekend in style.
20: That's right. Well, I always am.
1: That's true.
20: You know what I mean?
1: It's your last name.

0: I go I.
1: Good Lord.
0: So what's hot today?
1: Everything. The you weather. Know.
0: Walker, you're giving up two swaps, your firstborn child, three more firsts.
2: Might that reached to me of a GM who knows, like, I'm not going to be here.
0: Yeah, exactly.
1: Yeah. Seriously, right?
0: Whoever takes over.
1: It was like that picture, and they're like, the big three. And I'm like,
0: yeah.
1: Oh, God.
0: Yeah, I saw somebody play the, what was it? The OC. Did you see that? The OC intro for the Lakers.
1: You know the old
3: the Real Housewives of Orange County.
0: Yeah, yeah. So shout out them. It's an interesting team. I don't know.
1: Interesting.
0: You know them. I don't know what to do with half these Western Conference teams. The Lakers, the Timberwolves, I don't know. I have no clue. I'm pretty sure.
4: I like the Timberwolves still a lot.
3: They're going to play each other in the 4-5 game and knock each other out.
0: Yeah, I mean, they're thin, right? I feel like they're thin. I like Jaden McDaniels. I like who they have, but I don't know what their bench is. Didn't they bring back Bones Highland? I think they did. And they're thin. That's all. I just feel like they're thin. Only the good Lord knows what the Rockets are.
1: Oh, geez.
0: So I don't know. I don't know
1: about that.
2: They're tough. They're gritty.
1: I mean,
2: that's what they
1: what's
2: are.
1: What's Kevin Durant?
4: Bogdanovich is there now.
2: Marcus Smart is hard to guard.
0: I thought Marcus was coming here. Hey, so I'm pretty sure.
1: I love him, by
2: never
1: the way.
0: The Kings are probably going to go get Gabe Vincent, right? We know that now.
4: Mm, oh, do we?
1: Really?
0: I mean, I feel like it's a fit. Local guy.
4: The Birdies.
1: We asked.
0: Local
1: about
0: guy.
1: That today.
0: You know, shouldn't be too expensive. We talked about Colin Sexton yesterday.
1: Okay.
0: A little too expensive.
4: Would you bring in Gabe as your backup point guard?
0: You don't have a backup point guard.
2: I know if you look it up, he's not a point guard. He's a shooting guard.
0: Can't do this. Not today.
2: He's
0: anyone but you.
2: If you bring him in to be your backup point guard, that's a mistake.
4: I agree.
2: Won't do it.
0: Yeah, they won't do that. Kings need a backup.
4: But then what are you doing with Malik?
0: I don't think, when have you ever heard Scott Perry talk about Malik as a point guard?
1: As a backup.
4: Oh, no, I don't think he's talked about
0: Malik. I just don't think they have one.
4: I would agree with that.
1: A vet one at that.
4: But if you're not going to have Malik play your backup point guard minutes and just hold it down, because the Kings aren't going to be able to move Malik. I don't think there's any market for Malik with this contract now. It's $20 million. It'll be a $21 million player option next year. I don't think you're moving Malik, period. Mm-hmm. You tried to all last summer, weren't able to do it. You're shaking your head like you know something.
0: Enlighten us. I don't think anything's coming.
1: I literally asked this question today, I think to Jeremiah, about bringing in a vet, like if there's any idea of who that would be. Because I was getting last week when Brennan was filling in, people wanted like Mike Conley, but he just signed with Boston.
0: We mentioned him, too.
1: You did? Okay.
2: You did.
0: We're a team. Yep. Same show. Yep. But you know what's funny? It's just for me, how much Scott and Doug and all the conversations about point guards, and they brought in 12 last season to only have Darius Acuff. And we'll see about Russ. I know there's some interest.
4: But because Darius Acuff is supposed to be such a 1A and is going to get so much opportunity for at least the season, does it really kill you to have a non-traditional point guard who has shown an ability to handle the basketball in Malik Monk, who did that for the Beam team?
0: No,
4: does that kill you?
0: But you don't have to sell me.
4: I'm not trying to sell you.
0: I'm saying based on what they've shown us, I wouldn't expect them to go that direction.
4: Yeah. I would agree with you. My thing is, I don't know what you do with Malik Monk if you bring up a backup point guard, because if you have him be your backup two behind Zach LaVine, then what the hell is going to happen with Nick Clifford?
0: Well, when they tried the Neek experience for, three games last season? And there, I would just say, we'll just go with Malik. Let's just not mess around.
4: Right.
0: But they have not said, they have talked more about Devin Carter and Neek Clifford as point guards more than Malik Monk.
4: Yes.
1: Yeah, that's a good point.
0: So that's what just makes me, I don't, that
2: Could
0: doesn't make a ton of sense.
2: Could you stretch Malik if you wanted to? No one ever talks about stretching Malik.
4: Stretch him?
2: Is there any, upside to that?
4: You're paying him $40 million left on his contract, so you
3: And it's 2 years left, so it'd be over 5 years.
4: Yeah.
3: It'd be like $8 million a year for five years.
0: But somebody would go get him.
1: Yeah.
4: For sure.
0: At that price point.
4: It's not that people don't want Malik, it's that people don't want Malik at $40 million for the next year.
0: He just represents a class that doesn't really exist anymore, is based on the type of player he is. Look, let Malik cook. You know me, this point guard. Yeah, and that's why I said, Whitey, we did the same thing with the Keaton Woglers. And who else was it? The Keaton Woglers. Who else? The other guards that you said, is he really?

0: actually a
1: brain burst. Are you going to tell this case?
2: Brain burst.
0: Brain burst. So I can't do it. What I said is true. We've done this together. Chris Watkins and I have done this together, and I just can't continue to do this.
3: This gets under his nerves.
1: You need to learn what a point guard is.
0: Whitey.
1: Yeah.
0: They can, you dribble the ball up, you pass it, you cut through.
1: Is Keon Ellis a good point guard?
0: No, he wasn't.
1: Well, why not? I don't understand.
4: Oh, Keon couldn't
0: really dribble.
4: Yeah, Keon could not handle the basketball. Malik can handle the basketball a little bit.
0: I can't wait for this. And you know what? You're not going to put me in a bad mood
4: question.
0: On our Friday.
1: I don't understand what happened.
4: Question. Yeah. What would be your, just as of now, what would be your solution?
0: Yes, great question, Matt.
1: This team is going to win what right now? 34 games? I'm not worried about backup point guard.
4: Thank you. Me too.
0: I'm not either.
4: Sounds like you are.
0: No, I'm not. But I'm saying based on what they've shown us, I feel like they should be right.
3: I think they will. You think they will bring in a backup point guard?
0: All we hear is point guard. They brought in 12 point guards last season.
3: But I think there's other things they're trying to do right now.
0: Russ, best I can do for you is 12 minutes.
3: Oh, yeah. God.
1: Last year they did at a mess point guard.
0: Thank you. Thank you. You know what? I can't wait for this. I can't wait.
4: What are we waiting for? What is this?
1: That's a good question.
0: Lead guard versus point guard versus combo versus shooting guard. I feel like red fish, blue fish, green fish, two fish.
3: Is that it? Is that what it is? No. I didn't think so.
0: Yeah, well, maybe it is. I don't know. We'll have to find out.
4: It's all what Whitey says. No, you started this.
0: It's all about what Whitey...
3: Welcome back, Whitey.
0: Is the two fish a lead fish or a blue fish?
4: Is he 6'6 or 6'2?
0: Yeah, that's what it is.
3: Oh, God.
0: That's what it is.
1: I'm not feeling good. I may have to take today off.
0: No, you're stuck with me now.
4: Whitey Gleason, Allen Stiles, whatever the hell they're going to do for the next 4 hours.
1: Jerry Reynolds today.
4: Jerry Reynolds. Jerry's going to win.
0: Oh, yeah. I can't wait for Jerry.
4: He's going to tear Allen to shreds when he agrees with Whitey Gleason. The Drive, guys, coming up next to wrap up a short week. Kayla and I will be back after the 4th of July holiday. We'll see you at the California Classic on Sunday. It's Matt and Kayla on Sactown Sports.
3: Be safe. Peace.
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1: Oh no, I just realized my mark is gone, Alan. It's gone. I have no idea.
0: Oh, mine too.
1: Be over here?
0: Yeah, mine
1: do I
0: too.
1: Need to be over here?
0: No, you know where to be.
1: Over here? I don't.
0: You know where to be. You're
1: my
0: back. That's all that matters, baby.
1: Thank you. Yeah. Mm-hmm. And I wasn't expecting a welcome back party or anything, but I also was not expecting to be just lambasted by you during the crossover.
0: What do you mean by that?
1: Just a throat? Just a...
0: No.
1: Cross body block on me? I just threw out something in, you know, just kind of making small talk. No, you don't know what you're talking about.
0: No, but this
1: anybody
0: isn't a new thing.
1: You.
0: But this isn't a new thing.
1: You're just mad because you don't like the donuts that are left.
0: Well, those are the worst donuts I've ever seen.
1: That can't be true.
0: Whitey, there's 4.5 left, and four of them are, two are what? Brown sprinkle or blue sprinkle, and two of them are white sprinkle.
1: Uh-huh.
0: That
1: there
0: looks
1: are a
0: like
1: lot of
0: something
1: sprinkles.
0: I would get for my child.
1: Okay.
0: Are there any children here in the studio?
1: Not that I know of.
0: I mean, some might act
1: Kyle's
0: like
1: pretty,
0: children.
1: Kyle's pretty young.
0: Some might act like children. But if I showed my toddler a picture of those donuts, oh, she'd go crazy. But adults,
1: okay.
0: What are we talking about? Why are you spending your... We work so hard every single day for our money.
1: Yeah.
0: U.S. dollars.
1: But you didn't expect any donuts, did you?
0: No, I did. I did.
1: Oh, you did.
0: Because I saw on Instagram that box.
1: Hmm.
0: So I knew all day that there was going to be a box.
1: Donut time. Thank you, donut time.
0: And it's not about the type. It's not about how good the donuts taste. Don't get me wrong.
1: You didn't even taste them.
0: No. I'm not going to. It's about the kind of. Look at Matt.
1: Yeah.
0: Matt's taking a sprinkle.
1: Which kind did you get there,
0: Matt? Matt's going to Narnia. He's
1: chocolate?
0: Going to Narnia with the sprinkle. That's what he's going.
1: Cake donut, chocolate cake donut with sprinkles. So cake donut.
0: Insanity.
1: Chocolate icing and sprinkles.
0: Insanity.
1: That's a very solid donut.
0: No. In what world? In
1: that's
0: what
1: like,
0: world?
1: By NBA standards, that's like the, it's at least like a, that's like a Franz Wagner.
0: I don't think I've, healthier when he's playing or not.
1: Franz Wagner, yeah.
0: I don't think I've ever spent a dollar on a sprinkled donut before I had a child. Ever. Ever, ever, ever. Ever.
1: Yeah. I have nothing against sprinkles.
0: Let's just ask then, because you never eat them. You don't eat the donuts when they're in here. I know they've been here for a couple of hours.
1: No, but I have a long history with donuts.
0: You know what? And this is great, because we're off tomorrow and Friday, and I feel like I haven't been a gatekeeper in a while. Mm-hmm. I've been on best behavior. Jay and I held it down yesterday. Jay was outstanding as usual. We had the digital boys in town. So, and I haven't been a gatekeeper. I've been on good effort. Okay.
1: Yeah.
0: So I'm going to end all
1: donut
0: that.
1: Is at least a Jonathan Kuminga of donut.
0: I'm going to end all that now. Mm-hmm. You can't. Who is over 25 in these streets eating a sprinkled donut?
1: I would.
0: Besides
1: do that,
0: Matt George,
1: I would happily do that.
0: I don't think there's many people. I can move it to 25. I can move it to 30. Whatever it is. I've never seen more
1: chocolate chips and not sprinkles. I mean, there are people put toppings, if you will, on their donuts.
0: No, I know that. But chocolate chip, that's like, you know, one of these cool, whoa, this is a new donut. What do
1: you like the catcher's mitt that's in there sometimes?
0: I like glaze. I like sugar. I like the twisty one. I like the cinnamon roll. I like a bear claw. Just classic.
1: Bear claw, that's the one.
0: It's just classic.
1: Like Johnny Bench used this for 7 games in 1971.
0: It's just classic.
1: Bon appetit.
0: Right. And you know what? You know who I blame on this? I blame the CBA, CJ McCollum, all of this, because we're talking about donuts in the midst of NBA free agency, right? Because we got all these names. And Jay, a lot happened over the, 24 hours. A lot of the names we brought up, the point guards, they're gone now too. So, look, there were some things percolating, don't get me wrong.
1: Mm-hmm.
0: But still, we thought it was going to be real hot to trot.
1: Yeah. By the way, before we get back to what's going on the court and in terms of trades, thank you, Jay. This is from Sports Business Journal. The NBA today eliminated dozens of league office jobs as part of a broader strategy to reallocate resources toward growth priorities, including NBA Europe, local media, technology, and the WNBA. To anyone, I'm not aware of anyone who was directly affected, but to anyone who was, man, that sucks.
0: Yeah, that's tough, man.
1: Mm-hmm.
0: That's tough.
1: A lot of that going on in sports and sports media.
0: Everywhere.
1: Mm-hmm.
0: Can I ask a question? Why does it always seem like these layoffs, and I know there's a, you look at the calendar and you can tell when, Q4 or Q1 and all this stuff kind of starts and ends. But why does it seem like layoffs tend to happen before holidays so often?
1: Yeah, it's like you say, it's because holidays tend to be at, 4th of July. They tend to match up with the solstices.
0: Yeah.
1: Which tend to match up with budgets.
0: Right. And that's the thing, guys. You got a trip coming up, ready to spend some money, and then you find out you need a new source of income. Rough, man.
1: Yeah.
0: It's rough. So
16: real fast before we move on, I must second what Alan is saying about the sprinkles and the donuts.
0: Whoa! Okay. I got good. Jay!
16: Because I don't really know too much. I was sitting here thinking, I'm like, what are the good donuts that have sprinkles on them?
0: See?
16: I don't really know too many that are good that have sprinkles on them.
0: Now, look. You walk in and a sprinkled donut is in front of you. Hey, cool.
16: Yeah.
0: I'm more so talking about spending your U.S. dollars to purchase a sprinkled donut.
1: Okay. But, and again, these
16: are... So you complained without getting one?
1: These are leftovers.
0: Yes. They're leftovers.
16: You didn't spend your money.
1: For these to be, huh?
16: Didn't spend his money.
1: No.
0: Oh. No, but no. Whoever spent their money and bought four is crazy, Jay. It come in a dozen.
1: I guess you're right.
0: What's the percentage on that? Where's our mathematician? 4 out of 12.
1: Gee, I don't know, Alan. I'm going to go with 33%.
0: That's a good 3-point percentage, guys. That's a Hall of Fame. That means,
1: did you really
0: hold on.
1: Just have to ask me that?
0: Hold on. That's a Hall of Fame donut choice, right? That's if you were playing Major League Baseball.
1: Okay, yeah.
0: You hit 333. Yeah.
1: Right.
0: You in the Hall of Fame.
1: Yeah.
0: That means they believe, whoever bought those donuts, believe that the sprinkles are a Hall of Fame donut.
1: Hmm.
0: Maybe Hall of Fame, like I said, elementary school, middle school.
1: I'll give you this. I don't agree with you, but the proof's in the pudding. Those are the last ones left.
0: And people continue to buy them.
1: Yeah.
0: I don't know why.
1: I don't know what the rest of them were. Maybe they were all like that. I don't know.
0: And I don't know. Look, if somebody's trolling, that's fine. But you are wasting your money trolling. Four donuts, that's more than trolling.
1: Mm-hmm.
0: Come on now.
1: Mm-hmm.
0: This is from the 916, my beloved text line, of course. Sprinkles are for children. No dispute. Thank you, 916.
1: Yeah, the best case has the right of it here in the chat. You telling me just getting a plain cake donut? Almost all cake donuts come with sprinkles versus a standard yeast donut. Yeah. The plain cake, you have the icing and you have the sprinkles.
0: Tortilla Jackson. The Hall of Donuts. You're putting sprinkle in the Hall of Donuts. I am for people under the age of about 18.
1: Hmm.
0: It goes crazy if you're 18. But everybody here, even Kyle, older than 18.
1: Hmm. You know, who doesn't have to worry about his money is Walker Kessler.
0: I was going to say, how's this one going to come
1: Walker
0: together?
1: Kessler. Mitchell Robinson also flush with cash after signing with the Celtics.
0: Mm.
1: Ooh, that hurts, right? If you're a Knicks fan, hey, we won a championship. Well, the owner says we can't keep the whole team together. Oh, well, that's okay. Oh, Mitchell Robinson's leaving. Oh, that sucks. Where's he going? To the Celtics.
0: Yeah, that's the
1: Oof.
0: One. Yeah.
1: Oof.
0: That's rough. And, you know, it does feel like the...
1: That's like eating a donut when you need dental work. You know, you got cavities. You ever done that? Like,
0: no.
1: Your head lights up like a Christmas tree.
0: I never had one.
1: Oh, okay.
0: I'm just, you know.
1: Yeah.
0: You're buying because I didn't eat any sprinkles.
1: That must be it.
0: That must be it.
1: Uh-huh.
0: So Mitchell Robinson now is headed to Boston. I need to ask you, Whitey, how are you feeling? I mean, I shed a tear. I just don't think
1: he ever had any interest in coming here. I mean, he had, you know, he's thinking of playing for a better team.
0: Mm-hmm.
1: So yeah, I'm not upset. I just think, wow, that shows you how important he is. That's a big signing for them.
0: Mm-hmm.
1: But what about the whole Laker thing? I know everyone's talking about the Lakers. Walker Kessler to the Lakers. They gave up a ton to get him, Alan.
0: It was too much. I mean, we talked yesterday about the Kawhi. About the Kawhi deal and how much that was. I don't know what's quote unquote worse. Obviously Kawhi is older, but that's a heck of a lot to give up. And you know what, guys? You know, my schedule was a little different today. I had to take the kiddies into the vet, so I had to get the rest of my stuff done earlier. So I had some free time and I was watching the Four Letter Network, and nobody on the Four Letter Network was giving any grief to the Lakers for what they gave up. They all just were praising Rob Pelinka for what he was able to quote unquote pull off or accomplish. Obviously Walker Kessler and the Jazz had interest in wanting to make something work, but not one person on that panel, Whitey, Perkins, Bobby Marks, nobody said, man, that was too much to give up for Walker Kessler. I wonder how they would react if a different team made that move for Walker Kessler. But as far as they're concerned, it wasn't too much. And that's exactly, I'm going to be honest with you. I don't know that I've seen enough of Walker Kessler to say whether it was too much or not. But because I haven't seen Walker Kessler that much, that's my answer.
1: Now, why do you have to tell us you're going to be honest with us? Is that because sometimes you're not? Most people just say what they think. To me, if someone says, I'm going to be honest with you, as opposed to all the other times you told me something when you didn't say you're going to be honest with me, suspicious, especially of a guy who says that, and also a guy who can make himself cry.
0: Well, honesty is a construct, right? It's an idea.
1: Okay, again.
0: Right.
1: Point taken.
0: Like, whatever you view as being honest.
1: You mean when you say I'm going to be honest with you, I think you mean like I'm going to tell you I'm going to be really frank with you.
0: I'm going to get a little deeper on this.
1: I wouldn't say this,
0: but I'm going to say anybody. That's right. Okay, and that's what you get when you listen to the Drive Guys.
1: I got you.
0: You know what I mean? There's no Band-Aid. No, there's nothing.
1: Unfiltered.
0: You know, unfiltered.
1: Yeah.
0: Like how I like my ciders, unfiltered. That's what I'm talking about. Mm-hmm. Right? Come on now.
1: I think, as I said during the crossover, I look at this, what the Lakers did, giving up first in 2031 and 2033 and swaps in 28 and 30 to get Walker Kessler. I think that's Rob Pelinka going, I ain't going to be here.
0: Let's see
1: what we can do now. That ain't going to be
16: not
1: my
16: with
1: problem.
16: That roster, you ain't going to be there.
0: No.
16: Yeah. You ain't going to win.
0: Yeah.
1: Emadrock says he says Kessler got his bag. Lakers didn't get worse or better.
0: I'm telling you, I know what.
16: What?
1: Kessler, they got whiter.
16: Very much so.
0: Yeah.
16: They got worse or better?
1: That's what Amitrox says. Yeah,
0: they definitely got better.
16: I don't know.
0: And now they're running DeAndre Ayton, who's only making, I think they said, about $8 million. He's the backup.
16: How'd they get better if you haven't seen Walker Kessler? You like Grimes? Or like what brings up their floor?
1: He's a big
0: guy. I would say that Walker Kessler is better than DeAndre Ayton. I feel comfortable saying that.
1: I think he's a good fit with Luka too, potentially.
0: Yeah, being better than Ayton doesn't mean you're worth all those picks. I feel comfortable saying he's better than Ayton. I don't feel comfortable saying he was worth the Kings ransom that he gave up. That's what I'd say about that.
1: Everyone's wondering here if you're lying to us. Telling us I'm going to be honest with you means you're usually in a default state of being dishonest.
0: That is crazy. That is not true.
1: Interesting point.
0: That is absolutely not true.
1: It's the first thing I thought of.
0: It's a saying.
1: Mm-hmm.
0: You know it's a saying.
1: Mm-hmm. Old-fashioned or cinnamon roll donut, Derek, in Tacoma. Yeah. Yeah, the old-fashioned maple, you can't go wrong.
0: Yeah, no, you can't. I'm not going
1: to disagree. People have different tastes when it comes to donuts.
0: But nobody has that taste. I'm arguing, Whitey, if they ate the sprinkles, I wouldn't even know they were here to begin with. Nobody ate them.
1: Mm-hmm.
0: That's my whole thing. Uh-huh.
1: It's possible that all the other donuts also had sprinkles, the ones that were eaten. I don't know.
0: No, you might be right. With how these things are getting purchased, you might be onto something.
1: It's possible every donut in there was a sprinkle donut.
0: 530. I don't know if I thought about the question in this way. Lakers got better? Kessler is better than LeBron Allen. Nice. I guess I didn't really think about the question that Jay posed in that way, because obviously he's not.
1: It depends how you slice it, too, because LeBron was already gone.
0: I guess I wasn't looking at it. I was more so comparing Ayton. I was more so comparing center to center, 5-3-0. But no, I in that regard, yeah, they lost an extreme talent, and I think they probably overpaid. So here's the thing, guys, and why nobody talks about it, because it's the Lakers. So now, Jay, I don't know if you would agree or disagree with this, but now you could argue that the Lakers have overpaid Austin Reeves, and they overpaid.
1: Yeah.
0: I don't know if they technically overpaid Walker Kessler from a salary perspective, but in my opinion, they overpaid from a draft asset.
1: Right.
0: Because
1: That's a very un-Laker-like thing to have to do.
0: I'm all in. We about to go to Vegas, fellas. I'm all on black. Normally black four. That's where that's where Schmalen goes. That's where he tells me.
16: He ain't putting it on the Lakers.
0: No, I'm not putting on green.
16: Right.
0: I don't put on green.
16: Yeah, not many black fours on the Lakers.
0: No, not at all. Gonna have to be red. It would have to be, we can find the other color. But I don't know who to I guess build off the question, where would you assume the Lakers could finish and who are they better than in the West, right? None of these moves that we've seen in the West, LaMelo to the Timberwolves, nothing has shaken or stirred the Thunder, even who the Thunder have lost with Isaiah Joe and others, nothing has shaken or stirred the Thunder and the Spurs at the top.
1: I think, well, for me, it's hard to say because I think they're building a team that's going to be similar, if they are able to pull it off, to the Dallas teams. One that went to the finals against Boston. One that went to the conference finals against the Warriors. It's going to be so Luka-centric that I think right now it's hard for us to really evaluate what it's going to be.
0: And I'll tell you this much. They better stay healthy. Luka better say.
1: Oh, yeah. There's a very good chance he won't.
0: So, and that's why they kind of paid Austin Reeves what they paid him.
1: Mm-hmm.
0: One note that they did said before I came in, I was watching TV, was they took that, what was that month, maybe month or 2 months span when LeBron was out. And we kind of felt like they were doing this right in the moment. Hey, let's see what this looks like without LeBron. And I can't remember what their record is. I know Austin Reeves hit the Kings for a 50 burger. I know that, but I think they felt as if that was a mini version of what it would look like life post LeBron, and adding in a Walker Kessler, they feel good about it. I don't know where they think their window is. They're obviously going to be in the playoff mix for sure. But
1: I still question their ability to guard on the perimeter.
0: Well, they can't. They can't. Is that the worst?
1: That's a better way to say it.
0: Is that the worst defensive backcourt out of a playoff team, Austin Reeves and Luka?
16: Easy.
1: Pretty bad.
0: Yeah.
1: And I know Mark is smart, is not what he used to be, but they'll miss him in that regard too.
0: That's right.
16: They might quite honestly have the worst defensive team in the league already on paper.
0: Yeah, I mean,
1: it's potentially pretty grim. At least Kessler gives you some, you know, interior protection.
0: They still got Vando. They still got Vanderbilt when he plays.
1: He's a relic.
0: Yeah.
16: And he's hurt.
0: When he plays, I see him, you know, he's more of a model than a basketball player. He's in he's be in his fits all the time, Jay.
1: You know, it's funny we talk about Domas, and hey, he didn't play that many games. Could that impact his value? I don't know, but how many games did Walker Kessler play?
0: It's a great point.
1: Five.
0: Now, and,
1: yeah.
0: And you know what?
1: As Amadrock points out, he played five games last year.
0: You know what, Whitey? And that doesn't make me feel good about something we've been talking about with Domas. Hey, you know, get him back out there. Now, Walker's only 24, but get him back out there and remind people what his value is. To your point, Whitey, that kind of scares me because that would basically note to us that people do know what his value is. They just don't care.
1: Mm-hmm.
0: That's scary. That's scary to me, not Allen, because I've already kind of, and Sam Amick was on this morning and mentioned how, hey, we might be going back into the direction of Domas is just going to be on the Kings. I was already there. I was already at peace with it.
1: Yeah.
0: But those that went into the offseason hoping to move Domas, that probably was a little kick in the pants.
1: Yeah, I think it's been apparent, and I think it's also apparent that, again, a lot of the dialogue we've heard about Domas may go here, he may go there. I think a lot of it, maybe not all of it, but a big chunk of it is coming out of Sacramento.
0: Maybe.
1: Now, I know that when I left Monday, we had pretty much gotten to a point where we figured the Jalen Duren thing's probably not going to happen. Mm-hmm. And I know there was a lot of talk about it yesterday, and there's still some talk about it today, but that's where it is, right? That thing, as far as the Kings are concerned, there's virtually no reason to think that's going to happen. Am I right? Did I miss something?
0: Well, that depends, right? Let's look at what it took for Walker Kessler. If Scott Perry comes to the table and says, I'm going to give you, what was it? Two unprotected first round picks, two swaps, and then we're going to pay Jalen Duren. I think the Detroit Pistons might be in on that. But to your point, Whitey, and maybe that's the way you're asking this, I do not believe that Scott Perry will do that. So because of that, for all intents and purposes, it's probably done.
1: Mm-hmm.
0: Unless they do, because I don't think Detroit would say no to that. I just don't think Scott Perry is going to offer something like that.
1: Yeah. The other difference is Detroit compared to Utah. Utah, maybe Walker Kessler wasn't part of their plans. He's a good player. Maybe he should have been, but maybe he wasn't with Jaren Jackson Jr. there. Clearly, Duren is part of Detroit's plans. So if they're going to trade him, then it's like, okay, what are we going to do now? Mm-hmm. So whatever they get from the Kings has to either help them answer that one way or the other. Either it's a player, Domas, they don't want that, so they have to get enough that would allow them to go out and get the guy they need to replace Duren. And that to me seems like a real long shot.
0: Yeah.
1: Especially given that they don't appear to have any interest in doing that.
0: I find myself, you know, and we were on Camp Sabonis, or Camp Sabonis, and that was what, late last week we were having that conversation. But I do find myself just wondering, when do you get to a point, if you're Scott Perry, where, and maybe that's what Sam Amick was alluding to today, where you just give up, right? Hey, Acuff wants to play with Sabonis. He's interested in playing with Sabonis. He said it, you know, a couple times, including on our show. You can go check out that exclusive interview on YouTube. Let's just talk to him, head out to his winery, break bread, and see what we can put together.
1: That's the only time now I'm ever believing that player A wants to play with player B. If player A says, I want to play with that guy, okay, then I'm probably going to believe it. But all the talk about, this guy really wants to play for them, okay. This guy also really wants to play for them. Wait.
0: No, that was hilarious.
1: Yeah.
0: When the Boston thing came out, I'm going to be honest with you, I actually felt bad for some Kings fans that were so excited and just held on to those reports that came out, because we debunked it pretty quickly here, because that's not because,
1: mm-hmm.
0: you know what I mean, we can see the future. It's just, you know, Jay's been in this game, you've been in this game for a while, and we knew what this was looking like. And when the Boston thing came out, I know a lot of people, when the Laker thing came out, I thought that kind of changed the complexity of everything. Then when he literally, or the report literally was, he is interested in Boston, then it turned into, oh, well, we thought we were special. No, you're special based on what you have told Jalen Duren, you're willing to pay him. That's why.
1: Yeah. And we'll get back to the NBA and the Kings. We'll look at one of the newest Kings in just a moment. But I got to, you mentioned you and Jay, I got to ask you guys something. I got to ask you how this happens. It's a baseball note. I don't know if you've heard about this. I don't know how in the world this happens. It happened last night. Cleveland's playing Texas, okay? So it's a tie game, and it's the top of the seventh inning, and there's one out, all right? Cooper Engle is playing outfield for Cleveland. It's first major league game. There's a fly ball to him, and he makes the catch for the second out. There's a man on second base, and he thinks it's the third out, and he throws the ball in the stands, and the go-ahead run scores. His first major league game. And obviously, I feel terrible. It's a pretty embarrassing feeling. Runner at second base, one out in the seventh, 24-year-old Engle, making only a second major league start as an outfielder. I stand corrected. Catches a routine fly ball for the second out, and he glanced at the ball in his glove, and he throws it over the protective netting, and the umpires rule that's a dead ball and
16: two bases.
1: Yeah.
0: Did they lose? Yes,
1: they lost 4-2, but that was the go-ahead run.
16: Dang.
1: Wow. How does that happen?
16: In the seventh?
1: Yeah.
0: Can't happen, man.
16: Can't happen, yeah.
0: Yeah.
16: There's too many. First of all, too much money has been put in every single ballpark for the neon signs at this point.
0: Yeah.
1: Yeah, honestly, when I threw the ball out, I heard a bunch of yelling. Happens sometimes, but just got to learn from it, not make the same mistake.
0: And just to double check, I'm not saying that this is why, but he did not start today.
16: You think?
0: I'm just letting you know.
16: I mean, you have to take the obligatory sit down for a game or two.
0: Yeah,
16: you have
0: to. Right? He did not play today, fellas.
16: Yeah, he shouldn't.
0: No, that you can't.
16: That's that. Did your parents ever say, fellas? My mom was a little different. I'm a single parent, but she used to be like, you know, you need to sit your butt down and think about that.
1: I think it's different now. I think there was probably a time in the 60s, certainly, where that's a one-way ticket to Toledo. And now it's more like, well, Stephen Vogt says, I like the way his teammates rallied around him. You know?
16: What?
1: Yeah.
0: What is that?
1: I really
0: what else were they supposed to do?
1: I know, but a manager in the old days would say, he can't do that. No, I won't allow that on my ball club.
0: No,
16: that's Sparky not even, Anderson when you need him.
0: No, that's not showboating or anything. That's just stupidity.
1: I know, but there was a time when managers would, I'm not saying it was better then, but there definitely was a time when they'd say, yeah, you can't do that. He won't be here tomorrow.
0: You have to watch. Even if you're going to do it, it's your second game in the bigs. Just look around, make sure other players are jogging into the, like, what's the rush? Just wait.
1: One of the first things I remember from Little League is, hey, if you're in the field, always think, what am I going to do if the ball's hit?
0: Tonight? Right.
1: Throw the ball in the stands is not... Not one of them.
0: Who wants it? There you go.
16: The difference, though, for me is when you're at the ballpark and I find myself doing this, fellas, is even when I'm sitting down, I find myself looking up at the scoreboard, feel like after every batter.
1: Yeah.
16: Like I'm naturally, and it may just because I play baseball for so long, but organically, I'm just looking up anyway.
1: Mm-hmm.
16: Like I'm not out there. That's airhead type stuff. As I said, it's time for you to sit down and have a conversation with your own self about what's going
0: on. Yeah. Yikes. Oh, look, he'll be all right.
1: He'll be all right. We'll get it back.
0: It's better to happen sooner rather than later. Right?
1: I guess so.
0: You know, now he's done.
16: You must have done this because the way you letting him get out on this.
1: What? How many times, Alan?
0: I mean, I'm kind of, I'm a showman. I want everybody to be involved. I have never done that, though. I have never done that. But I probably would have, to be honest with you. It probably would happen.
1: Huh. But you never did.
0: I never did.
1: We have a look at the newest player who's coming to Sacramento or maybe to Stockton. Next, Drive Guy, Sacktown Sports.
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2: Let's go to Alan Stiles for a World Cup update. A World Cup date. Alan, what's going on?
3: I'm not sure, but Senegal is beating Belgium right now in the 69th minute. And obviously, you know, guys, I do wish the World Cup had their world rankings next to them, like in March Madness. But I can tell you this much. A lot of people probably didn't have Senegal pulling this off. It's not over. But this World Cup, there have been a lot of close games and a couple, what with Germany losing yesterday as well.
2: Paraguay, right?
3: That's right.
2: Congo gave England all they could handle.
3: Well, and Japan with Brazil, too. Mm-hmm. So, yeah, upset alert for the World Cup. And we got to look this up, too, because I don't remember when's the last time somebody had a Cinderella run in the World Cup. Similar to March Madness, it feels like there'll be some good stories, but the same five teams are going to actually win it.
2: We had family visiting this weekend. My mother-in-law was watching a lot of World Cup.
3: Mm-hmm.
2: And so I started watching more, and it's just what's awesome about it is that the games are so freaking important.
3: Yeah.
2: Any sport. You know?
3: Anything.
2: It's kind of the March Madness principle. Well, the loser's out, so this is a big deal.
3: Right. Yeah. Anybody that you put in a situation where your career, your season, the urgency is mm-hmm. on the line, that's going to, you know, game seven is a reason. Best words in sports. Mm-hmm.
2: Think soccer? I don't know. Did you play much soccer?
3: You know what? I was one of those kids, you know, everybody, oh, yeah. Yeah, my kid is 9, but he's playing with the 12-year-olds. I was like that, but then you just got to a point 9, 10 years old. It's just over.
2: I know I'm wrong, but mm-hmm. I'm going to say it anyway. I watch soccer and I feel like that's easy.
4: I agree with that.
2: That's how I feel when I watch it.
3: I'm sure that's how you feel, but it's a lot of running.
2: Yeah, I know. That's the thing. You got to be in shape.
3: Yeah, it's a lot of running. And these dudes, I wish, you know what? I say this every World Cup.
2: Also, I would be the greatest goalie ever.
3: Nah, well, I doubt that. I'm
2: Why
3: scoring
2: is that?
3: We can go Easy. Outside right now.
2: You kick it, you keep it out.
3: We can go outside right now.
2: Uh-huh.
3: And so that's not, come on now.
4: Here you go real quick. Belgium coming into the World Cup 9th ranked.
3: Oh.
4: Senegal 15th.
3: Oh, okay.
4: Not that big of a deal.
3: Mm. Not that, I thought Belgium would have been
4: down in the
3: higher.
4: 30s or something.
3: No, I thought Belgium would have been higher ranked.
4: That was coming into World Cup. That was
3: okay. The, I know Germany.
2: I had them in my top 10.
3: Germany must have been top 7, right?
4: 10. Yeah. They were number 10.
3: Okay. Yeah. Dang. Well, see, you never know.
2: Mm-hmm.
3: Never know. Senegal. Mm-hmm. Never been out there. But
2: and then tonight, you want to, there's no better way to watch Team USA than to join our friend Chris.
3: Chris Verlade at Super Taco. Mm-hmm.
4: Taco.
3: Go get you an Al Pastor. Okay, that's my favorite. But I have kind of, you know, I'm back on carne asada. I was on Al Pastor for a while,
2: mm-hmm.
3: but I'm coming back home to carne asada.
2: Yeah, so. Catch up on the soccer action, the global championship soccer action.
3: I got to check.
2: At Super Taco with Chris Verlade.
3: I got to let you know something, though, Whitey. So, you know, we have our P1s that listen to every single show. We know some people are big fans of specific shows. We know some people listen to every single show.
2: Yeah.
3: And Compio is a P1. You know, Compio, we'll go back and forth on Instagram. We love Compio,
2: yes,
3: right?
2: Yes, yes.
3: So Compio said this is why I'm bringing it up. He said to you, I don't know if you saw this, Whitey, Carmichael Dave doesn't want you blowing his whistle. So I don't know what was said this morning.
2: Oh, I heard it.
3: Oh, I don't know what was said.
2: I heard it.
3: What happened? I need to know.
2: Not much. Honestly, thank you, Campy, for sharing that. Dave asked Matt, have you blown my whistle? And Matt said, yeah, and Whitey has too. And then Dave said something like, well, okay, you guys can. That's basically what
3: But it I was. Don't want Whitey to.
2: No, I think he said. It's like, Whitey's been here so long. He has a longer history with sleep training than I do, so it's okay. I was going to do it either way, but, you know.
4: What? My question is, why is Matt bringing you into that?
3: Yeah, how did that come up?
4: How did your name even come up?
2: Same thing when they asked him about what the
3: right, the dongle.
4: Come on, Matt.
2: Well, it's
4: Matt.
2: The drive guys.
3: So he asked Matt, did you blow the whistle? Have you blow my whistle? And he said, yeah, but Whitey has too.
2: I believe that's how I recall
3: it. Wow.
2: Yeah.
3: That's That's snitch adjacent.
5: It's despicable.
3: That is snitch adjacent.
2: Man.
3: Survey says that's snitch adjacent.
2: No, I don't.
6: Thumbs down.
2: I don't really mind it. I've done it on the air. I'm
3: right.
2: Assuming Dave listens sometimes. If he's heard me do it, he knows. So it's not like I was, oh, it's a secret. We can't let anyone know. But to answer your question, I believe that's what happened today.
3: Huh. Okay. I was just curious because I didn't know. You know, what happened, but...
2: Yeah,
3: okay.
2: I'll tell you what else happened today. Kings signed a couple players, Alan.
3: Yeah, they did.
2: Two-way contract, guys. Mm-hmm. One of them they got here, Adam Flagler, already an NCAA champion, a G League champion, an NBA champion.
6: Who's snitching?
4: You.
2: Yeah, didn't you snitch on me about the whistle?
6: We did an on-air bit.
2: Oh, it's fine.
4: That's snitching.
2: I didn't really have a
3: problem with
2: it. Matt
3: is in the studio now.
2: Yeah, Matt came in. I'm okay with it,
6: Matt. That was you.
4: What? That was me.
3: How am I in it?
6: That was you.
3: Now, why am I in it?
6: You snitched on me, snitching on him. Well,
3: yeah, I did. Yeah, I did. I made it clear.
6: We did a bit.
3: Okay, well, it was a snitching bit.
2: Mm-hmm.
3: Not very close.
2: Wow, Matt George comes in.
5: Habitual line stepper.
2: Yeah.
3: What's going on today?
2: I don't know. I'll tell you what, the look he gave me when he walked in, I wasn't sure. Hey, what's going on?
3: Yeah, I thought we had to evacuate the building.
2: All good here. Everyone's, you know, excited about the holiday and our nation's birthday.
3: I'm excited to be here with you, Whitey. That's all I
2: I'm glad I'm back with you.
3: Oh, yeah.
2: Yeah. Thank
3: oh,
2: you
3: yeah.
2: to you and Jay and for everybody. For I guess everybody came on yesterday. A lot of people came on.
3: Technically, Compio started
2: me up.
3: This.
2: Yeah.
3: Technically, Compio
2: yeah,
3: brought this
2: I don't,
3: up.
2: I don't have any problem with any of it. I just explained to you what happened.
3: Yeah.
2: Yeah.
3: I'm just, you know.
2: But Matt does have, let's be honest, that, as Jay pointed out, and I'm with you 100%, Jay, when he's, you know.
3: Up against the wall.
2: Yeah, a little bit. Like, it wasn't me, it was them.
3: Yep. I just wanted to let you also know. I wanted to let you also know that it wasn't just me.
2: Yeah.
3: That's what is going on here.
2: But Dave, like I said, Dave, I believe he said, yeah, you can, and it's okay if Whitey does too. So.
3: Yeah. Okay.
2: Nothing to see here.
3: No. Nothing to see here.
2: Mm-hmm. But you just, at a radio station especially, maybe it's this way at a lot of places of work. If you have something that you don't want anyone else to use, you got to lock it away. You can't leave it out.
3: Right.
2: I used to have headphones when we were in the other building, Jay. Uh-huh. And I'd come in the morning. It's like, someone used my headphones. You know, sometimes with headphones, especially people don't take care of them and get short.
3: Yeah.
2: So I had a snake at work, a little snake named Gwyneth. So I put the headphones in her cage. And after that, I didn't have any problems with anybody taking my
3: headphones. Hold on a second.
2: Yeah.
3: You had a snake at the studio?
2: Yeah. Yeah, in my office.
3: And it just chilled there?
2: Yeah.
3: Gwyneth?
2: Yeah, then eventually I took her home. She lived with us for a while. She got to be a good 6-footer.
3: Where did you just...
2: From Upscale Reptiles in Elk Grove.
3: Okay, well, I was just making sure it wasn't, I found
2: Jeremy
3: this snake.
2: Jeremy Epstein brought one in.
3: Because I saw a snake. I was running around in the Thomas. I saw a snake.
2: They're good pets. No, I don't think you could just take any wild snake and make him a pet.
3: Well, I'm just making, I don't think, like, if Verlot or Jason had a snake in their office, is that still allowed?
2: I don't know.
4: Radio's different times, brother. Different times.
3: You feeding the snake at the studio? What is going on?
2: Right. But my point is, when I put the headphones in with a snake, nobody messed with them.
3: Yeah. I saw something. Did you guys see someone put a laxative in their lunch because someone kept stealing their lunch? So, and they videoed like the reaction. Obviously not when they go to the bathroom, but somebody kept stealing this person's lunch at work, right? So they put a laxative in the lunch and kept an eye on, I guess, who had to go to the bathroom.
2: I'll tell you real quick, an even more interesting one where you and I both used to work, way before you worked there, that somebody, there was emails all the time. Oh, somebody had their lunch taken again. Hey, don't take anybody's lunch. It kept happening, It turned out, you know, this is in San Francisco, where it's kind of expensive. Somebody was living there.
3: Oh, my goodness.
2: I think it was
3: somebody
2: from our station on the staff, and they were living in the building. And so to make ends meet, I'm hungry. They would go in and they would take things.
3: Wow.
2: Yeah.
3: That's crazy.
2: Uh-huh.
3: Hey, put your name on it.
2: Uh-huh. Speaking of putting your name on it, we'll put a name on the newest Kings to be acquired. Take a closer look at them, including one guy who I remember from the draft. I remember from USF. Yeah, Kings signed a couple new two-way guys, and we got a lot of other NBA news as well going on here. With The Drive, guys, Sacktown Sports. Be right back.
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2: I got to ask Jay some. Jay, didn't you say, I think on this show, maybe a month ago, 5 weeks, something like that, didn't you say at one point you were thinking about becoming a Padre fan?
3: Yes.
2: Did you think better of it?
3: No.
2: Today, you might want to reconsider. Today from Wrigley, final score, San Diego 3, Chicago 23. So they're struggling a little bit right now. So I was just going to say, if you're still kind of on the fence,

0: There are a lot of people in baseball that say the baseball in June was different.
1: Yeah, did you see the clip of Ronald Acuna Jr. staring at both baseballs in the dugout? And somebody said, keep an eye on this clip because something's going to come out. And apparently it came out.
0: Hmm.
1: I don't know, you know, trying to juice it up, more offense. That's normally what the deal is.
0: This is what baseball do too. A manufacturing mistake or something.
1: It was Fanatics' fault.
0: Yeah. They even tried to do that when the ball was flying out of ballparks.
1: Right.
0: Now it's the same. It still meets the specifications. We don't know.
1: You know what? Now that we're here, does that work the same for pitching? Like, do we really think these guys are all throwing 98 miles per hour? I don't know how that... I know how it works when a ball is hit and a ball can fly further. Don't get me wrong. But could there be little moderations or modifications made to the baseball? Because, I don't know, sometimes it makes me think, I mean, everybody throwing 98 now?
0: Well, I'll tell you what happened. You had baseball trying to make a more flight-friendly baseball. So you go back to, like, 2017. And so how'd they do that? The ball just flew farther. It was slicker.
1: Mm-hmm.
0: So then what did the pitchers do? Man, I can't get a grip on the ball.
1: Yeah,
0: so they started putting all the goop on and increasing the spin rate.
1: Yeah.
0: Yeah, that was, and people didn't talk about it, but it was kind of there. They had to do that because the ball became so slick.
1: Right.
0: How we got to where we are now, I don't know, but if you look at the numbers for hitters, as Jay, you know, every so often he sends us a text about how low averages are, that tells me that, yeah, whether it's the ball or whatever, guys are definitely throwing harder than they used to.
1: Yeah.
0: Last night watching the Dodgers and the A's, that guy Springs was pitching,
1: mm-hmm.
0: you know, it's like right now he's really struggling. He throws like 92, and I can remember a time when that's, well, that was okay. That's batting practice.
1: No, today. That's like a sophomore.
0: Yeah.
1: At this point, it's crazy. It's crazy. I mean, and I guess to your point, I mean, even while I was watching College World Series, it was all 95, 98.
0: Yeah. Oh, yeah.
1: I know a lot of SEC pitching. I get all that, but oh my goodness, Whitey. Wow.
0: What do we got?
2: Here's 2 goals in like 3 minutes.
0: Another World Cup date from Allen.
1: Well, in the 88th minute, Senegal was almost ready to celebrate. Belgium said not so fast.
0: Is this Gus Johnson doing the update?
1: 2-2 heading into the 90th minute. Can Senegal bounce back or does Belgium now have all the momentum?
0: Thank you.
1: Man, that's got to be the worst. Just D up.
0: Mm-hmm.
1: Just D up, man. That's what you're talking about, Whitey. How do you let that happen?
0: Yeah. Boy, I sure hope the Americans are able to keep this going for a while.
1: I think they'll be fine tonight, right?
0: Just because it's something that's kind of bringing people together, you know?
1: Yeah. The only thing I've seen is if Americans get, I guess, a little greedy,
0: I heard that too.
1: Yeah, if they get a little greedy and they're impatient, it could cost them. That's the only thing I've heard. Mm-hmm. So just don't do that.
0: Mm-hmm.
1: Easy.
0: What do you think of the newest Kings? The Kings bringing in a couple of two-way guys. I'm not trying to say these are major acquisitions, but Adam Flagler, already an NCAA champion, G League champion, an NBA champion. He's been with OKC, 26-year-old guard. He will join the Kings on their summer league roster. But also Jonathan Mobo from USF.
1: Yeah.
0: Who was drafted by the Raptors with the 31st pick in 2024. Kings agreed to a two-way deal with him. He's tough. He's a good defender. He's kind of an undersized wing, and he doesn't have much offensive game. But I remember when he came out of college, a lot of people were looking at him.
1: Yeah. One of those guys where I grinded some film on him before the show, Whitey.
0: Okay.
1: It's a lot of screen dump offs.
0: Am I saying his name right? Mobo?
1: I believe so.
0: Okay.
1: Yeah, the G silent.
0: Right.
1: G-silent.
0: Thank you.
1: Yeah. Appreciate that. I got you. It's like lasagna, you know, G silent. But it feels like.
0: I heard somebody on station this morning say the G.
1: Oh, I would hope not.
0: Mm-hmm.
1: Yeah, well, it's okay. You know, everyone not as well versed. It's all right. But the highlights I saw was a lot of dump offs, screen and roll. So if you're looking for somebody to kind of get a little slithery and jiggy, that's not him. I don't think he shoots threes.
0: No,
1: yeah, he's not a
0: really
1: shooter. Honestly, Whitey, he kind of gives me, and again, that type of player kind of gives me Precious Achiuwa vibes. I know Precious shot the three ball pretty well, and Precious probably has more handle than Mobo.
0: Just doesn't offensively. It's like there's not a lot there.
1: Right.
0: but he's a really good defender and he plays hard.
1: Yes, and you take a chance if you're able to take a chance.

0: thoughts on that type of athleticism. That's exactly what you do. He's 24 years old. So we'll see what he can bring to the table. Flagler, I don't really know. The one thing I'll say about Flagler is anybody that's in the OKC system is always going to get a little pump up, right? Mm-hmm. He's a 6'1". They don't even have shooting guard. Point guard. He's a 6'1" shooting guard.
1: Yeah.
0: So I don't know.
1: The B says he's 6'3".
0: So Basketball Reference says 6'1". Mm-hmm. And normally Basketball Reference gives you a couple extra. So who knows? Yeah, the fact that, are they calling him a shooting guard on the B?
1: Yes, sir.
0: Okay. So either way, not that would fix the backup point guard situation. He's 26 years old, out of Duluth, Georgia. I don't know. I don't know what to make of it, other than if OKC thought he had something to him, that's good enough for me.
1: I think the Stockton Kings are going to be good this year. I'm not making fun. I do. I think they're going to be.
0: They're really always good pretty good.
1: I know.
0: Yeah.
1: I know.
0: They're always solid.
1: Mm-hmm. Boy, we haven't even talked about Precious yet, have we? You guys, I know you broke it down yesterday.
0: Oh, we can do. I've been waiting to do it again with
1: Keon.
0: You.
1: We ever find out what happened with Keon here? I mean, when you look at the fact that the Cavs gave him 18-2, are we ever going to know why it didn't work out here? We ever going to know what happened?
0: I think yesterday. Say it again, Jay.
2: The Nets, not the Cavs.
0: Oh, yeah.
1: Right. Yeah. He was with the Cavs. Thank you, Jay.
0: Yeah. Back I don't know. 40. I think we simplified it.
1: I thought you said Vivek. First, I was like, what?
0: Hey, we're too close. No, I think to simplify it, it just, you know, you see the type of players that Scott Perry brought in. I think he liked the type of player Keon was. Maybe there was a little bit of baggage there. I think he really wanted to get off of the Dennis Schroeder contract. And honestly, they felt like they could find somebody similar. And in theory, they have done that with Emmanuel Sharp.
1: Conversation continues when we come right back. Also, who has improved themselves the most since the NBA season ended? That's next. Don't go away. Drive, guys.
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1: We got a couple of very interesting Kings things to discuss. One of them that just, did this just, was it just reported, Alan? I don't know if it's breaking news.
0: Yeah, this is the same show I was watching.
1: Okay.
0: You know, NBA Today with,
1: right,
0: with Brian Windhorst. I did not hear this part because they're just going through each team. I think, honestly, I was getting ready to leave when they were talking about it because they were getting ready to talk about the Pistons. And apparently, I haven't been able to listen to the full clip, but Cameron Salerno, who, of course, great when it comes to college, yes, basketball from the Bay, from Sacramento.
1: Good guy.
0: So very, very familiar with the Kings. He says that in this clip, Brian Windhorst says that Scott Perry had dinner in Miami with Jalen Duren last night.
1: Hmm. Why'd you look at your watch there? Just to check the date?
0: Yes.
1: Okay.
0: Yeah, that's right.
1: Hmm.
0: Last night.
1: Mm-hmm. Boy, they could have had a great dinner. They could have given him the full Burger King treatment that they gave.
0: I was going to say, Scott Perry loves... Wait, hey, Scott, when I'm getting to go to dinner? I want to go to dinner, too. I like good food.
1: Mm-hmm. Mm-hmm.
0: You know, but you paying, but I like good food.
1: Look, I think... I'll speak for myself. I was too hard on you for your sleepover analogy.
0: Oh, wow.
1: Definitely, definitely. But the thing is now, it doesn't matter if the two kids get together and they, well, this is great because the parents are the Pistons. And as long as they're like, there's no sleepover here,
0: right,
1: you're not going to have a sleepover.
0: Yeah. Here's the thing, though, Whitey, and this is where the analogy kind of ends. But here's the thing. If Scott really likes Duren, let's not gloss over what
1: you
0: said.
1: Think that he could just overpay?
0: Empty the bag. I mean,
1: still think it's tough. What? Yeah, I think it's tough here to come up with a package that the Pistons would have interest in.
0: Well, I'm just saying, he was on these airwaves and said at some point Right. You know, we're basically going to go all in.
1: Yeah.
0: At some point.
1: I get that. And I understand your point. What I'm saying is, and I could be wrong, but the way I'm looking at it, like I said a few moments ago, if I'm Detroit, I'm like, I'm not looking for future assets unless they can help me get somebody who's going to help me now. We just won 60 games and we're trying to get further in the playoffs with this group. And if we're going to move off of Jalen Duren, we need somebody really good right now.
0: Yeah.
1: I'm guessing that's their approach here.
0: Look.
1: So how can you help me do that, Scott Perry, if I'm the Pistons?
0: It's the same conversation that we've had. I don't view Domas as a negative asset, and the idea that the Pistons are just completely not interested in Domas is that they're just not interested in Domas at all, or they're not interested in Domas and one first round pick. If you're telling me, and I know Jalen Duren's 22 to Domas is 29, 30 years old, but if you're telling me that the Pistons would say no to, because that's the difference, guys. No player came in that Lakers deal, right? It was just because the Lakers had the cap space, so they just emptied the picks. So the Jazz just got picks back. So if you're telling me that Domas, you can't get off of the Domas contract, in addition to that, giving up two unprotected first round picks and two swaps, then let's just not talk about moving Domantas Sabonis anymore. Because I find it hard to believe that the Pistons view Jalen Duren as that much better than Domantas Sabonis, two unprotected first round picks and two swaps. And if they do, good on them. If they think Jalen Duren's that good, cool. But to me, that more so says, yeah, let's just stop trying to shop Domantas Sabonis because he ain't going nowhere. That's what it would say to me, Whitey.
1: I feel like I'm already there. I don't think he's going anywhere, but I understand your point. I just...
0: If it comes out that...
1: Wasn't Jay the first one that asked that question Monday? Like, hey, would you give up two?
0: Oh, firsts? That's where it started, yeah. But we're past that now.
1: Mm-hmm.
0: Because it clearly, because they've already come out, and I think it was very smart of the Pistons to say, we don't want Domas. Because now that they've said, we don't want Domas, Scott Perry can't sell to them, well, hey, that Walker Kessler deal, there was no player. You're getting a three-time NBA All-Star, you know, All-NBA, and the Pistons can say, well, we don't care. Right. Whether they actually care or not, we don't know. But they're posturing to get the most out of it because they have nothing to lose. So I do think that there is a world where Scott Perry does go all in and the Pistons say yes. I just refuse to believe that they wouldn't make a deal that with two swaps and two unprotected firsts. Mm-hmm. I think it's a bad deal for the Kings to make,
1: mm-hmm.
0: which is why it's so hard for me to fathom the Pistons saying no.
1: Yeah, the other thing is to that point, and you basically made this point, but just to embellish it, when we hear about how Detroit has no interest in Domantas Sabonis, I have no trouble believing that's true, but it may not be true.
0: Right.
1: About posturing.
0: Exactly.
1: Yeah. Uh-huh.
0: If they say, oh, they are very interested, then Scott Perry's going to say, okay, well, then why are we going to give you the same? They want Domantas Sabonis, no disrespect, this isn't me, but they want Domantas Sabonis to not be viewed as an asset. So that they can basically get a Walker Kessler S deal,
1: mm-hmm.
0: and Scott Perry can't say, "Oh, well, you're getting Domas, so we're only going to give you two picks, right, or a pick and a pick swap." They say, "Okay, well, no, we'll just sign Duren."
1: Vallejo wrestling legend Amadroxa Styles. Scott Perry is prudent and opportunistic. Actually, it says optimistic. He's not going to sell the farm just to sell the farm.
0: I don't think he should. I'm just saying that. There is a world. We don't know when Scott Perry is going to say it's time to, what do you say on these airwaves? Quote, go all in or go for it. Maybe this all started because they apparently had dinner last night.
1: Yeah.
0: So if he is floored by Jalen Duren and he thinks that this is the guy that they need, hey, you know what? You got to think about it too. He's getting a 22-year-old. So he's basically getting a quote, not even a pick. He's getting a young cornerstone back. So you could have two of those picks. May not be all them picks, bleep them picks. He can say two of them picks probably won't be as good as Jalen Duren.
1: I think this doesn't happen, and I appreciate your point, and I agree with you, because I know you're not saying this will happen. You're saying that's one way it could. I don't think it does. I think the only way it does is if we include what you said and hitch it to what Jay said a couple days ago, which is maybe if you dragged in a third team or found a way to get a third team in
0: yesterday
1: there that had, well, you said that Monday, I know.
0: Oh, yeah. Well, yeah. We baked it out even further yesterday.
1: Oh, okay.
0: All right. Jaylen Brown to the Pistons.
1: But the Pistons are going to want a center.
0: You can find a center. You know, get a Jamarion Sharp, fresh off the Stockton Kings.
1: Jamarion Sharp. Okay, that's the other thing we were going to talk
0: about. 7'5". Jamarion Sharp. Go get him. No, I mean, you're not wrong. It's just a matter of, yeah. Do they think, if you get Jaylen Brown, then maybe your center isn't viewed as important? You know, I'm not saying they're going to do it. I'm just saying we know that there was a level of interest.
1: Here's to me, the discouraging thing from the Kings standpoint, the free agent market this year right now, it's not great, which would mean that anybody you have there who's a standout, their market value is going to be higher, like Walker Kessler. It doesn't appear that Domas is being viewed that way. And perhaps that's just only because of his contract.
0: Right.
1: But the hope would be, from the standpoint of someone like me hoping the Kings get something done, ooh, Domas is going to be more valuable in this market. And it doesn't look like that's the case, at least not yet.
0: No, terrible, terrible PR right now for Domas. And I don't know how they're going to be able to fix it. But for whatever it's worth, Whitey, they did get John Collins. I know he's not a pure center, but he can mess around.
1: He didn't help you a lot defensively.
0: No, he's not going to do that. He'll hit a corner three, though.
1: Mm-hmm.
0: Yeah, I'm just looking here.
1: I wonder if that would mean that if they had any interest in Jaylen Brown that they don't now. I know they're not the same position.
0: No, not at all. I'm just looking here at your...
1: Felt like they needed more offense, but I think they didn't feel like they need offense at the expense necessarily of moving on from their third-team all-league center.
0: No, unless it's a treasure... But that's,
1: they're going to keep him, Allen.
0: Treasure trove, and you successfully undersold Sabonis. I think it's possible, but definitely not probable at this point. I will say this, fellas. It's not done, right? After yesterday and...
1: Not done till it's done.
0: We had on...
1: The pick is the pick.
0: That's right. We had on the trade is the trade. We had on, you know, some writers from Detroit. And I'll tell you this much, Jay. After the conversation we had yesterday, I would have thought that by 3:11, Jalen Duren, 3:11 today, Jalen Duren would have been signed with the Pistons. So I'm not saying, you know, if there's a better chance or whatever. What I'm saying is it ain't cooked until it's cooked. And it's not cooked yet.
15: I land on the side of, I think it's cooked. Mm-hmm. I just think the Pistons are going to wait it out and say it doesn't matter. Like Whitey said, you know. I mean, we've all said, everybody said.
0: Yeah, yeah.
15: The ball's on our court. Doesn't matter what you do. We'll let you, if you want to flounder for 49ers Brandon Ayuk, if you want to flounder for 3 months,
0: up until
15: the beginning of the season, we still have the opportunity to match anything that you want to sign with.
0: Yeah.
15: Again, go please do take your Morton Steakhouse dinners.
0: Please.
15: With Scott Perry. And if they want to send us two first round draft picks and somebody else, then we'll be more than happy to do it. But I'm with Whitey. I just don't see it happening.
1: Allen,
15: you're gonna have to blow them completely away.
0: I know.
1: I don't know if you know this, but alligators. This is recently filmed for the first time. Alligators, when they're in the water and they have offspring, they have the baby alligators.
0: Okay.
1: The mother will sometimes like stir up the mud in the bottom.
0: Okay.
1: They didn't know what are they doing. They never filmed it before, so someone actually filmed it. And they realize what they're doing is they're stirring up all kinds of critters and things. They do that because then things float to the surface and the babies have something to eat. So the Pistons are just thinking, we don't have to do anything. We got Scott Perry, Kings, maybe the Lakers, Jaylen. They're stirring things up here. We just sit there and wait, stirring things up. What's going to float to the surface? Maybe nothing. Maybe something we can. We like that.
15: You should see Alan's face right now. I wish everybody could see Alan's face right now.
1: You see?
0: Uh-huh.
1: Yeah.
0: Yeah.
15: How do you know this has barely been filmed as of late? You watched something?
1: I did.
15: Okay.
1: I did. It had never been filmed before.
0: I gotcha.
1: Yeah. This activity, this behavior had never actually been witnessed before. Yeah.
15: What did you watch this on?
1: Oh, it was on that thing that was on NBC last year, that narrated by Tom Hanks. Nature in America or whatever it was. Anyway.
15: Okay.
1: So all I'm saying is the Pistons, they can sit there and wait and... Just, you never know what all this is going to stir up for us. Maybe you come up with something that's even better for us. If not, we're just going to keep our guy.
15: I got you.
0: Yum, yum, yum.
15: That's a heck of an analogy. Yeah, what made you create? How did that come to your mind?
0: I don't know.
15: Your boy, creative over there.
1: Unfortunately, it's the same way I came up with that idea that Frank Caliendo said was the dumbest thing he ever heard.
0: Same so brain.
1: You just
16: sometimes
1: never
16: a man decides to talk the way he does.
0: Same brain.
1: You just never know.
0: No, you know, Alanology, we need a name for yours. We need a name for yours.
1: Mm-hmm.
0: We got to work on that.
1: Yeah. All I'm saying is, for Detroit, it's a beneficial position to be in.
0: Definitely.
1: Yeah.
0: So they can.
1: Maybe.
0: Yeah.
1: Yeah.
0: That's what I'm saying.
1: Scott.
0: If Scott really liked what he heard, you know, if he really likes Durin, there are ways. Mm-hmm. Let me ask you this. We went from Durin having an additional conversation with the Lakers yesterday, that report came out, to waking up this morning and the Lakers are saying, we're going to take Walker Kessler. Is that a good sign, bad sign, or no sign as far as Durin's availability? Did they say, you know what, this is a waste of our time?
1: Yeah.
0: Yeah.
1: I think it's a no sign. And it breaks my heart, Alan, to see people in the local media looking at that. And I understand it. I'm not criticizing them. I just, like I say, it's heartbreaking to look at people that see that and say, oh, well, that's an opportunity for the Kings. I think that's an illusion. The Lakers looked at it and said, this is the only way we can get, they're going to keep Jalen Durin.
0: Yeah.
1: We got to go another way.
0: Right.
1: And we got Walker Kessler. So let's do that.
0: They had.
1: Because they recognized that Mama Alligator in there doesn't have to do anything. Jay.
0: They had that meeting with Durin. Probably liked it and said, you know what? Let's double check with the Pistons. Hey, you know, Jalen, hold on. You know, let's meet again. We're going to talk to the Pistons and see what we can do. They talked to the Pistons. The Pistons said, there's nothing you can do.
1: Well, see, I think this tells us that it's unlikely the Kings could get this done via the avenue that you were talking about. Because I'm guessing if the Lakers really liked Durin, I think they did, they must have offered something similar to what they gave the Jazz for Durin, right?
0: Exactly.
1: And Pistons are like, eh.
0: Right.
1: Now, maybe the Lakers prefer Walker Kessler. I don't know, but
0: yeah,
1: and I don't think it's encouraging.
0: Yeah. And the Pistons are just, I'm leaving here with something. Yeah. So if you put our feet to the fire with the Lakers, we'll match it, right? If and the Lakers said, all right, well, we're not going to waste our time. We're going to bow out. Now the Kings can say, okay, well, we're going to try, and you're going to get this player that you don't want, that you should want on some level, and picks. And the Pistons can say, well, look,
1: you know,
0: what is it? I'm a window shopper. That 50 Cent, they can window shop and say, you know, we're good with what we have.
1: That was very good. When's your next song coming out?
0: I don't know. I was just listening to Jay. Did you see that? They were going with Rory and Mal. They were arguing. I just saw the clip of whether Get Rich or Die Tryin' was a great album or not.
1: Yeah.
0: And I don't know. For me, it was always a great album. So
15: yeah, of course it is.
0: I was listening to Get Rich or Die Tryin' earlier this week. And I don't know what I was going through. I was listening to the 8 Mile soundtrack earlier this week. I don't know what I was going through. So all those songs are just circulating in my head right now.
1: Mm-hmm. Do you listen to music to pump you up? Do you listen to it for different reasons, depending on what you're, you know, if you're trying to calm down or be reflective?
0: It depends. So right now there's been a little lull in 2026, and I've already just fried my summer playlist so much that for the last 2 weeks, I've been all throwback, not even crazy throwbacks like 2023, 2022. And then I'll go, like I said, 03 super throwback. But if I'm working out, right? If I'm working out, you were out yesterday. So when I'm doing the rundown, obviously when I'm driving in, I'm getting juiced up. You know, today, yeah.
1: So I think, what do you listen to get juiced up?
0: What was I listening? I think I was listening to Lost Ones by Jay-Z on the way in. What else? I was driving in. And like I said, when I worked out today, it was my workout playlist from 2022. So I just left that on. Mm-hmm. So I've just been on my 2022 workout playlist to drive in. But then when we leave, it's
1: right.
0: Much more chill.
1: Right.
0: It's not workout 2020,
1: right.
0: Whatever.
1: Right. That's so, like me coming in, you know, I want to get pumped up. So I was listening to, you know, some Carpenters, some stuff like that. So.
0: Mm-hmm. Yeah, that'll get you going.
1: We've only just begun.
0: That'll get you going.
1: What do we got, Jay? From Shams, we got an update.
15: From Shams.
1: Do we need to play the update?
15: On it?
1: I don't know what the
15: If you want it,
1: is.
15: I got it for you. I want it.
0: Do it. I want it.
1: Do it. Please.
17: When it breaks,
18: we have it first.
19: It's Sactown Sports breaking news.
15: All right, fellas, we got a blockbuster, as Sham says. The Boston Celtics have agreed to trade Jaylen Brown to the Philadelphia 76ers.
1: What?
15: For PG-13, two first round picks, and two second round picks.
1: Wow. The Celtics were done.
15: They're out.
1: One more time, please, Jay.
15: You go have. Ahead again, please. Jaylen Brown going to Philadelphia. PG-13. Paul George going to Boston. Coming from the 76ers, the Celtics will get two first-round picks and two second-round picks.
1: Thank you, Jay. Thank you, Shams.
0: I mean, can I just say my initial thoughts? You know, you're supposed to let things marinate, but we don't got time for that on live radio. I don't feel like that's a crazy price tag, fellas. PG, was he even expiring yet? I don't know.
15: I think he's got another year or two, maybe.
0: Yeah, I love this. Hey,
1: from whose standpoint?
0: Philly. I love this for Philly. Where my cheesesteak? Hey, Drapes, where my cheesesteak at? Paul George has a player. He has this season and then a player option for $56 million, which he's clearly taking.
1: I think Boston wins this trade.
0: Because of the picks?
1: Because of the picks. And you know, first of all, they get rid of somebody who's unhappy, right?
0: Well, they can both win it.
1: Mm-hmm.
0: They can both win it. Mm-hmm. I'm okay with that. I would say they, I don't know.
1: I'm not saying Philly didn't. I think Boston did well given the awkward situation they had. But a lot of it hinges on what, if anything, they get out of Paul George. If they get anything out of him, that's a win.
0: And he had his moments last season.
1: Yeah, yeah.
0: But here's the thing, Whitey. They went from wanting four first round picks. They went from wanting four first round picks to two and what is viewed as a bad contract and two second rounders.
1: Mm-hmm.
0: So that's why I'm saying I think both sides won this. Now, for some reason, the Sixers got about four shooting guards, right? They got a lot of shooting guards. But I don't know. My initial thought is I like this for both teams. I definitely like it for the Sixers. And I still don't know what to do with the Sixers because of Joel Embiid. Mm-hmm. But, you know, they got they don't have Paul George anymore. Tyrese Maxey, VJ Edgecombe, Jaylen Brown, whatever Joel Embiid is going to give you. It sounds thinner when I say it out loud.
15: Won't they just pick up?
0: Oh, yeah.
15: The draft?
0: They've been making moves. They've been making moves.
1: The other question is, has any team that's traded for Paul George ever actually won that trade?
0: No.
15: Maybe the Pacers?
0: Yeah.
15: Or OKC?
0: Well, yeah, Pacers trade him away.
15: Yeah. So OKC?
1: Man. Yeah, OKC. Well.
0: Yeah, OKC. Okay.
15: Yeah, he was a beast on OKC.
0: Oh, you okay?
1: They did pretty
0: well
1: when they got rid of him too.
15: They did,
1: right. Yeah.
15: We'd have to go back to see exactly. They got a lot of draft picks though, when I'm pretty sure a bunch of those guys playing
1: because
15: they SGA too, right?
0: Yeah, exactly. Mm-hmm. That was the big one.
15: He went from Indiana to OKC,
1: correct?
15: So it just depend on what Indiana got back.
1: Mm-hmm.
15: Yeah.
0: That's interesting.
1: Well, they got didn't they get Domantas Sabonis?
15: Yeah.
1: They got Sabonis and they got,
15: I'd still lean towards OKC because the way they flipped Paul George to the Clippers to get SGA and all. Mm-hmm. I think OKC won that trading with the Pacers.
1: Hmm.
0: I'm looking here. It's so hard to keep up. I know there's
1: Paul George is any good, and I know that's a big if, that I think Boston does very well here.
0: If he, Dean Wade, 4-year deal.
1: Yeah.
0: For the Sixers, trying to look at who else they added.
15: Didn't they just draft another two or three, though? No, they drafted LeBaron Fylon. That's who they drafted.
0: That's right. That's another guard.
15: I was like, yeah, I knew
0: they got a lot of guards. They got a lot of guards, man.
1: Mm-hmm.
0: I don't even know how much Fylon going to play
1: this season. For the most part, the chat here is with you, Alan, and likes the way the Sixers line up. But I'm with Roger Massey. Good trade for Boston. Yeah.
0: Yeah. I mean, you're the Sixers. You flipped PG for, and one of those picks might even be a local guy, might even be a Jared McCain, that pick you got in the Jared McCain deal. So that was already, you know, kind of taken and kind of used. Yeah, I don't know. I mean, like I said, I'm okay with saying both sides want it because Boston was asking for four first rounders, you know. And did Shams say whether they're protected or unprotected?
15: Nothing yet. You know, okay. That'll fall down. They might be
0: protected. I'll put to you like this, fellas. Most of the time, when he put out that Walker Kessler, because I was dropping off my kiddo, he definitely, I feel like he initially said unprotected.
15: Well, yeah, for sure. Maybe you not see what initially. I'm saying? Here we go. Details falling down as you just spoke. 30 seconds. Details on 76ers picks to the Celtics. Per sources, 2028 first round pick that could convert from a first to a swap that is more favorable to Boston. 2031 unprotected Philadelphia first. 2028 second round most favorable out of, man, there's a bunch of teams that pick has come. Golden State, Oklahoma City, Milwaukee. And then 2030 second round most favorable out of the Washington, Portland, and man, another pick they got from somebody else.
18: So one of the first of those is
15: 2031 is unprotected.
0: Mm-hmm. That's it.
15: 2028 first round pick that could convert from a first to a swap. So if it's more favorable, then we'll swap it. If it's not, then we just get the first round pick. That's what that means.
0: So they didn't lose a pick, the Sixers.
15: Well, they lose the 31.
0: They lose one. That's what I'm saying. They lost one pure pick.
15: Yeah. Well, one first round pure pick.
0: Yes.
15: They lose the other two second rounders.
0: Yeah.
15: But it's just a favorable of where the pick has come from down the line.
0: But that first one you said about the could convey to a swap, there's no world where the Sixers don't.
15: They don't lose that pick.
0: Yeah, man.
15: Could convert.
0: That's what they were saying, Whitey, just yesterday that the Jaylen Brown price tag was dropping a little bit.
15: Mm-hmm. More than Walker Kessler?
0: Yeah, that's crazy. Lakers got to feel like we got hoodwinked.
18: Check your analytics.
0: Man, stop.
18: Analytics say Jaylen Brown's the seventh best player on a team.
0: Yeah. And you know why they know that? Because he actually plays. We don't even have, it just says NA for Walker Kessler.
18: More on the latest on another huge trade when we come right back. 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
8: 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Invest in a 5-wood, which is more forgiving than a 3-wood or 3-hybrid. 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Second, play for bogey on par fives. Break the longer holes into manageable chunks, perhaps aiming to hit the green with four easy swings while also navigating away from the trouble along the way. Three, leave the sand wedge in the bag for chipping. Up and down percentages are almost twice as good when chipping a 9-iron over a sand wedge, and 3.5 times better with the putter. And finally, stop leaving your putt short. A 20 handicapper leaves 55% of their missed putts short of the hole. Give yourself a chance with every attempt and don't leave another putt short. Try these simple tips and let's see whether your handicap starts to come down. And have some fun out there. That'll help too. That's your Golf to Go. I'm Frank LaRosa.
9: Is the volatility of the stock market driving you crazy? 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These banks pay nothing these days. How do we get growth to get to retirement account? It's simple. Move into gold and silver. Want to know how to do it? 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
2: Another big trade just went down moments ago. The Celtics agreeing to trade Jaylen Brown to Philadelphia for Paul George, 2 first-round picks and 2 second-round picks. That is according to sources who spoke with Shams. We are still in the process of ferreting out the details on those picks. But, Jay, you had one as a potential pick swap. The other is unprotected, right?
3: Yeah, 2028, which would be the first-round pick that could
2: The first of the two first-rounders.
3: First of the first two, So, 70 Philadelphia 76ers would be sending a first-round pick in 2028 to Boston.
2: Mm-hmm. And that's one that could be a swap, right?
3: That's the one that said could convert into a swap.
2: By the way, consider this. This is from Akis, who does a fine job, King's Herald. He wrote something about this earlier today, posted, and here he follows up. Now, I really don't think the Kings did that badly in the Fox trade. The Kings arguably got a better deal for Fox than Boston just did for Jaylen Brown.
4: I don't know about that.
2: Ah. He had said earlier today, and I agree with him, he said, you know, I don't know about the whole Zach LaVine component of it, but when you look at some of these deals now, you look at the Fox trade to San Antonio through the lens of some more current deals, and maybe the Kings didn't do as badly as some people thought they did.
4: Sorry. You thought they did well?
2: Huh?
4: You thought they did well?
2: I thought other than LaVine, if it wasn't LaVine, I thought they may have done a halfway decent job. I thought they got some good draft capital coming back.
4: Okay.
2: Yeah. But who knows? You know, the LaVine thing was, didn't work out at all. It kind of kiboshed the whole thing, no matter what else happens with the other stuff.
4: I mean, honestly,
2: that didn't work.
4: Honestly, it turned into a salary dump. It just, De'Aaron didn't have that salary yet.
2: Mm-hmm.
4: Right? You just decided.
2: A pre-salary dump.
4: Yeah. We're going to pay Zach LaVine. And then if you still had De'Aaron, and we don't know this, fellas, but if Darius Acuff ends up being a stud and better than De'Aaron Fox, you could say, well, if the Kings did not trade for Zach LaVine or whatever, you know, and now we're going down the whole other dimension, but if the Kings didn't trade for Zach LaVine and they weren't really as bad as they were and did keep it going, they never would have got Darius Acuff. But that's all conditional on how good Darius Acuff ends up being. But in reality, mm-hmm. you would say, yeah, we decided to pay. If it does work out, you could say, yeah, we decided to pay Zach LaVine and draft a new point guard and cut the salary, the years of the salary in half instead of paying De'Aaron.
2: Financially, how does this work for Boston? They get PG-13. Is he going to be making the same that Jaylen Brown would be making? Because it's for the next, 2 years, you said?
4: I think Jaylen Brown is touching. I mean, Paul George is making a ton. I'm pretty sure.
2: Right. I know.
4: I'm pretty sure Jaylen Brown was touching the 60s, though. I mean, it's a big contract, but it's close enough. I mean,
2: yeah.
4: Paul George making 56 and Jaylen Brown making close to that or maybe in the 60s.
2: I think I'm in the minority here. My initial reaction, I'll stand by that. I do like this for Boston in a lot of ways. But like I say, you look at the chat and, for example, let's see. Stupid trade for the Celtics is Brick Ripsaw. There's a number of people here in the chat that feel like, wow, the Sixers fleeced them.
4: Yeah. So I've been doing some digging here, fellas. Jay, we were going back and forth and just breaking down Shams. It's not really Shams' fault. But
2: the details on the picks?
4: Yeah, because before the break, we said that they only got one. The Celtics only got one pick outright. I don't believe that's correct. This is how it's being laid out. 2028 first-round pick that could convert from a first to a swap that is more favorable to Boston. That implies the default is a first-round pick, and only under certain circumstances does it become a swap. Otherwise, there'd be no reason to describe it that way. The structure is likely scenario A, Boston receives Philadelphia's 2028 first-round pick outright. Scenario B, if a specified condition is met, instead of receiving the pick outright, Boston receives swap rights. So there's a world where the Sixers can get it back, but we don't know what those conditions are yet.
3: What the kicker is.
4: Yeah, but as of right now, the Celtics did get 2 first-round picks.
3: You know what that sounds like to me, fellas? That sounds like to me a game minimum. Paul George has to play 55 games.
4: That would be hilarious.
3: Or under, you know what I mean? There's got to be something. Like, I've seen that before where if he plays under 55, then we get the pick outright. If he plays over 55 games, then we just swap. You have the right to swap him.
4: That is interesting. Right here, just because he played... Well, Jay, what's that number at? He played 37 in 2026, which felt like a lot. I felt like we saw Paul George a lot.
2: Remember, as someone points out here in the chat, he was suspended last year.
3: That's right. Drug games. Did he have a drug suspension? Yeah.
2: Anti-drug policy.
3: That's right. Start of the season, right?
4: Was he suspended in 2025?
2: He was suspended, I think this story, January 31st, 2026.
4: I'm just saying, because he played 41 games in 2025.
2: No, his health was suspended.
4: Yeah, he did play, and that's why the Sixers, he played 74 games in 2024. But it's been real hit or miss, fellas. I'm not going to go, I'm not fighting you, Whitey, but yeah. I think both teams, you know, they did what they needed to do.
2: Mm-hmm. Yeah.
3: That's interesting, though. Because really, Whitey, before you explain yourself, that's could be one first-round draft pick.
4: Yeah.
3: One and two twos.
4: And a swap.
3: And a swap.
4: Yeah.
3: Who cares? But you don't get it. You just maybe might climb four spots higher.
4: Yeah. You would need somebody. I guess, Jay, you could bank on, that's why we're seeing all these swaps, but you could bank on the luck of the flattened odds.
2: Yeah.
4: To where, the Sixers actually ended up with two, but we don't know. We don't know that's going to happen.
2: Mm-hmm. This is from a Richie on the text line, a Richie C. Mm-hmm. It's from our boss. Says, Paul George is the NBA's Forrest Gump. Every trade he's involved in is a blockbuster. In some regard, so many key pieces on other teams can be tied back to involving him somehow. He's hilariously adjacent to so many big things around the league, and the tradition of him getting moved the day after a Kawhi trade lives on.
4: That's right.
2: Mm-hmm. I think Jaylen Brown, you talked about it, Alan. It looked like his value was declining, and maybe Boston just felt, man, we got to take this now because... we can't bring him back. You know, as much as they talked about, we got together and everything's fine. I think it was an untenable situation bringing him back. And maybe they felt like his value is just going down. We better get something of value now. And depending on the details on that other first, I think in my eye, they have a chance to have done well here, but we'll see.
4: I'm going to ask a question that I'm sure nobody in Philly cares about right now. But does this, we've seen this before with, you know, we talked about Jabari Smith Jr. when the Rockets brought in Kevin Durant. I'm going to be honest, fellas, and maybe it's because I'm thirsty for young talent because the Kings haven't had much. But is this a world where you stymie VJ Edgecombe? I know nobody cares in Philly right now because you got Jaylen Brown. But is this a world where VJ Edgecombe was really good?
2: Yeah.
4: You know, and with Jaylen Brown, now Tyrese and... you know, Joel Embiid, I don't know how many touches he's going to get.
2: Right. I think that's a great point. And that's why I'm wondering, as far as Jaylen Brown, we know what his attitude was in Boston. He seemed to always feel perpetually, unappreciated.
4: Mm-hmm.
2: And maybe he had reason for that. How's he going to feel now? Maybe he goes to a new team and says, I'm good. Yeah. What do we need to do? Maybe he goes there and feels like, bro, you know who I am?
4: Yeah. Well, even,
2: I don't know.
4: I mean, even Tyrese Maxey has the ball a lot.
2: Yeah.
4: Center
2: gets a lot of touches too.
4: Yeah. So we'll see.
2: If it works, it's like, oh my goodness, how are you going to guard these guys?
4: Is this the, it's not, but it reminds me of the Timberwolves of the East. Good move. Do I have the Sixers finishing any better than before the move? Maybe a seat, one seat or two seat up, but not much.
2: I think it's an open question.
4: Yeah.
2: I could see it going either way, not to dodge it. I'm not sure it's going to be so fluid. We'll see. My guess would be, might not be.
4: Yes.
2: That's why I'm not as high on the trade as a lot of people are.
4: For the Sixers.
2: Right.
4: Yeah. And again, we'll see. But if you do get to hold on to that 2028, even if it's a swap, that would make you feel really good about what you did. If you lose it, you lose it.
2: Now, somebody in the chat is wondering, any Kings news? We have a little bit that we'll share with you when we come right back. It's a Drive, guys. Ooh, we got Jerry Reynolds coming up today, too. So stick around. Sacktown Sports.
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2: Today's big NBA news. According to sources, the Celtics are sending Jaylen Brown to the Sixers for Paul George and some draft picks. We'll get back to that. But as far as what's going on with the Kings today, not much, but Mark Spears on NBA Today. Is that the name of that show?
3: Yes, sir.
2: Yeah. What do you have to say, Alan?
3: Yeah, so they're talking about the Pistons. You know, they got the whole crew, Perkins, Mark Spears, Brian Windhorst, and they're really having a debate or conversation about the Pistons and how this was supposed to be their all-in offseason and how it's not.
2: Windhorst was saying, I don't know why they haven't done more to upgrade the roster.
3: Yeah, you know, kind of not roasting John Collins, and Perkins is defending him. My point is that it was really just about the Pistons in general. As they're about to change subjects and go to a break, you see Mark Spears kind of adjusting his seat a little bit to let, you know, everyone know he's got something to say. And all he said was, out of nowhere, nobody's talking about the Kings or anything. All he says is Kings GM Scott Perry had dinner with Jalen Duren in Miami last night. That's all he said. And then the clip cuts off. So, you know, obviously he got that information. Scott Perry might have been watching the show, you know, and said, hey, let them know that we're still talking and doing some things.
2: I wouldn't be surprised at all if that's what happened.
3: Right. So what that means and if that matters, who knows? But once again, you know, we've been the realists on this whole thing. And the real of it is Jalen Duren is not signed yet. So until he is signed, it technically is not done. So you're saying there's a chance. Until that happens, with all the other stuff that's going on right now, until that happens, it's not over.
2: Mm-hmm.
3: It's just not. Technically, it's not. Maybe Spiritually it is, but technically it's not.
2: Some Kings fans are wondering why the Kings didn't participate in this one way or the other. Again, the trade today, Jaylen Brown going to Philly.

0: Jalen Brown in exchange for PG. Blockbuster, yeah. The Sixers are sending out their 2028 Clippers first round draft pick. So the choice could be from Boston to take Philly's or the Clippers pick. That's what it sounds like. Mm. So they have their own 2028 pick. They also have the Clippers 2028 first round pick. They sent the Clippers 2028 pick, not their own 2028 pick. Boston may have a choice to then say, no, we like your pick better than the Clippers. You can keep the Clippers. We want the Philadelphia 2028 pick.
1: Interesting. So one of Philly's two first rounders in that draft will go to Boston.
0: Yeah, but they sent on paper, according to Tony, they sent the Clippers pick that they had already acquired in another pick.
1: Yes, but...
0: Or excuse me, trade.
1: But Boston would have the right to say, no, we want the other one.
0: Yeah, we want yours.
1: Yeah.
2: So there's the reason they did it is because they had two picks in 2028.
0: That's what it sounds like.
1: Yeah.
0: Yeah.
1: So it is better for Boston than a pick swap.
2: Yes. Yeah, they get to choose which pick they want, but the Sixers are okay with it because either way, they won't leave with nothing.
0: Nothing. Like you said, I'm walking away with something. I'm like, that's it. I'm coming out here with something.
2: I'm leaving here with something.
1: So what do you think of this? A number of people have been asking, at least somebody's been asking, hey, I wonder why the Kings didn't get involved if the price for Jaylen Brown was what it was.
2: Everybody, and there goes my Brian Windhorse tinfoil hat, Sabonis to the Celtics, Jaylen Brown to the Pistons, Durin to the Kings. I secretly felt kind of good about that.
3: Complete waste of everybody's time.
2: Come on, Jay.
0: It was actually good. It was.
2: I was feeling myself, but it didn't work out.
1: This is one of the Kings' biggest problems this offseason. There just is not a market for Domantas Sabonis right now.
2: None. Zero. Just shut it down. Right. Mm-hmm. We've been on the same page. Just get in the gym. All y'all, just get in the gym and just do it that way.
1: Mm-hmm.
2: That's pretty much it. So, I mean, Whitey, just so you know, and I'm sure you're seeing this too, everybody is saying that the Celtics got fleeced. Everyone.
1: Mm-hmm.
2: Then maybe that doesn't end up being the case, but everyone feels, you know, I just see Russillo as well. Guess the market for Jaylen Brown wasn't that great after all. That's how a lot of people, but then see someone else, awful trade for the 76ers. So that's how you know it was a good trade.
0: Yeah.
2: When both sides, you know, you can't really decide. It feels like I'm seeing more about Boston.
1: My honest feeling, just off the top of my head here, my gut feeling is I think it favors Boston, but I'm not saying, oh man, Philly did terribly. I think Boston gets the better of it, but I like you say, I can see how it ends up working for both sides. I don't see one side having fleeced the other.
2: Crazy, crazy, crazy. Heck of an upgrade for the Sixers. Totally bolsters their odds. As for the Celtics, yikes.
1: Yeah. But see, that's also...
2: Kevin O'Connor.
0: Yeah. Oh, come on, man.
1: In today's media, I can't, you know, you can't say, oh, I think it's reasonable for both teams. So right. I got to say, the Sixers, what are they doing? Brad Stevens ran circles around them.
2: Hold on, man.
0: Yeah. I'll give you something else.
1: Okay.
0: Who's working in the Philadelphia 76ers front office? Any guesses?
1: Well, it's not Daryl Morey.
0: Yeah, no. Who jumped on ship this year to help him out?
2: If you're saying that, don't tell me it's Monty. It's
0: Bob Myers.
2: Oh,
0: remember Bob Myers jumped over to Philly?
1: Mm, as a consultant.
2: Yeah, to get...
0: No, he's interim. Mm. Isn't he working with Gansey or whatever the guy's name is to be interim?
2: Right.
0: Like until they find someone, he's helping the guy out like step by step.
2: But weren't they supposed to bring someone in for this time period?
0: I thought he was covering it up.
2: Interesting. By the way, fellas.
1: Yeah, because Mike Gansey.
0: Mike Gansey.
1: They tabbed him in May to lead basketball ops.
2: By the way, fellas. The Grizzlies are trading Santi Aldama to the Dallas Mavericks for A.J. Johnson, a protected 2030 Warriors first-round pick, and two future second-round picks. Santi getting first-rounders and Domas can't? That's what we're doing?
0: Wait, say that one more time.
1: Say what?
2: Santi Aldama to the Dallas Mavericks for A.J. Johnson, a protected 2030 Warriors first-round pick, and two future second-round picks.
1: Okay, so one protected and two
0: seconds. A first round and 2 seconds.
2: And whoever AJ Johnson is.
1: Also,
2: guard.
1: he

0: smart.
1: Doesn't make nearly as much as
2: this
1: Domas.
2: This is crazy.
1: And also, he can shoot.
0: Yeah, he's pretty decent.
2: You know that? What was it from Interstellar? No, no, no. I like Santi. But
0: no, I'm talking about AJ's pretty decent.
2: I like AJ. But you know Interstellar? When he's the daughter is in the room and he's banging on the glass.
1: I'm going to call Alan here. Yeah, yeah.
2: No, no. You know that meme? You know it, Whitey.
1: Yeah.
2: That's the Kings fans when they signed Domas to that.
1: Exactly. I thought the same thing.
2: See, if you're going to do me, you can't say you're doing me. Because I've done about, I do about 10 times with you a week.
1: Uh-huh.
2: When you're like, Alan, remember Skip Doodle? He played for the Reds and in 1847. I'm like, oh, yeah. Do you know a guy named Skip Doodle Allen, shortstop? Oh, yeah, yeah, yeah. See, you got to learn how to do it, Whitey.
1: Okay.
2: Because I would have sniffed that out.
0: All right, here, a little more. I text Keith Smith. He said, hold tight real fast. He just put something out. Here's a little more information.
1: All right.
0: The 28 pick Boston is getting or swapping with the Sixers is kind of complicated.
1: Yeah.
0: Boston could get Philadelphia's pick if it lands 1 through 8. If that pick is 9 through 30, it's gone from the Sixers and a complicated swap that involves multiple teams, the Clippers. If the Philadelphia pick is 9 through 30, not the Clipper pick, when Boston could get the most favorable of their own pick or the Clippers pick that the Philadelphia owns, with less favorable pick staying with the Sixers.
1: So that sounds like that's pre-existing conditions. It's like you get this pick, but you got to know there's already... It might not even be ours, depending.
0: Because you know we got it from the Clippers.
1: Yeah. Yeah. Yeah.
2: So if.
0: So want me to say it one more time? Let's see. One more. Let's slow it down.
2: Okay.
0: Boston could get Philly's pick if it lands 1 through 8. If that pick is 9 through 30, it's gone from the Sixers. And he says swap that involves multiple teams. So I'm trying to keep that out. It's gone. So I think what you're saying, Whitey, it's pre-existing.
1: That'd be my guess.
0: Yeah. So that pick is somewhere in the ether pre-existing if it's 9 through 30. If it's 1 through 8, then Boston gets the pick.
1: Yeah.
0: If Philadelphia's pick is 9 through 30, then Boston could get the most favorable pick of their own and the Clippers pick.
1: Jay, it's confusing, but we capologists, we deal with this type of thing a lot. And I know it is very confusing.
0: Yeah, break it down, capologist. So like, I think we had it with Tony Jones.
1: Mm-hmm.
0: It's just now the numbers are thrown in.
1: Right.
0: Yeah.
1: Right. I would explain it now, but unfortunately, we got to take a timeout. We'll see if we can't squeeze it in when we come back. More on all this during the trade talk. Did we and the Kings get played, or is this game still going on? That's next. Jerry Reynolds coming up today too. Sacktown Sports.
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2: Oh, yeah, big trade today. Jaylen Brown going to the Sixers for Paul George and draft picks. And we're still trying to sort all that out today. As we also are figuring out where the Kings are, potentially with Jalen Duren. Jerry Reynolds joins us at 5. So can't wait to hear Jerry's breakdown of some of these things. Alan, as far as the Kings go, we have the answer right here in the chat. Mm-hmm. Pistons, let's see here. Sorry, that's the wrong one. We're getting so many here. What Jalen Duren needs to do if he wants out is, yeah, here it is. If Duren really wants out, he needs to demand a sign and trade. There you go. There's the answer. He needs to demand a sign and trade. Now, there you go. There's the answer.
3: I don't think that's how.
2: That is the answer. It's not.
3: Is that a different version of, and we made it 2 hours here. Is that a different version of Jonathan Kuminga trying to demand a sign and trade, which didn't work?
2: It doesn't do any good. You can request a trade. And a team can go, thank you, noted.
3: Well, that's
2: actually have to trade you.
3: Well, it's back in the day from that Jonathan Kuminga convo when it was, will you really take the qualifying offer? Right? Mm-hmm. Because that puts the Pistons in a position to lose you for nothing. Now, I can tell you this much. Jonathan Kuminga was getting lowballed as far as he thought, right? Jalen Duren might be getting lowballed, but his lowball is a lot different than Jonathan Kuminga's. Mm-hmm. Saying no to 100 plus, you know, whatever they've offered Jalen Duren is a lot different than Jonathan Kuminga saying no to what the Warriors had initially offered him.
2: Did you see who's calling on the hotline right now?
3: I can't see. I cannot see.
2: He's a host of the morning show.
3: Maybe Jason Ross?
2: The like Jason Ross's Robin.
3: Christopher Lott?
2: Jason Ross's Batgirl. Maybe he has some business to take care of with
3: him. What?
2: I don't know.
3: You call the wrong number? Oh.
2: Oh, my goodness. Disrupting the flow.
3: Were you texting him on the side or something?
2: I was not.
3: Okay.
2: I was not.
3: I'm just checking in.
2: Carmichael Dave joining us. Hello, Dave. How are you?
4: Hey guys, I'm good. I'm really sorry for this. My show was earlier and I'm not on for a while. So I wanted to test out an NBA take on you and I just didn't know who else to call.
2: Well, why is it that you have the courage to come on the air when you actually were keeping Sam Amick from reporting on breaking news today? Because you had him on when things were happening. And so rather than do his job, he had to talk to you about, I don't know, omelets or whatever it was.
4: I'm a tastemaker, Whitey. I don't know what to tell you, man. We control, we got a lot of power in the NBA. I apologized to him privately, by the way. He rejected it, but did invite me to a 4th of July party. So I think.
2: Well, there you go.
4: Yeah.
2: Didn't invite me, so what do I know? Yeah, what do you got, Dave?
4: This is like old school, like when I was a caller calling into the Rise guys back in the day. So I've got a question for you guys. Just real quick, don't overthink it. Who would you say, just don't overthink it, who's the most valuable player in the history of the NBA, in your opinion?
3: Michael Jordan.
2: I'd say LeBron, but Michael Jordan or LeBron, yeah.
4: Okay, well, how about this? There is a most valuable player in the history of the NBA. His name is Paul George, and I have some numbers to back it up. The NBA has now collectively traded Paul George for Shai Gilgeous-Alexander, Jaylen Brown, Domantas Sabonis, Victor Oladipo, Danilo Gallinari, and 7 first-round picks plus 4 pick swaps. So does that make Paul George officially the most valuable player in NBA history?
2: I see by one way of keeping score, it does, Dave. That's a good point.
3: If you look at it that way.
4: I know, Whitey, especially you, because you're an NBA historian, you love these little crevices, if you will, of history. I'm trying to rack my brain, and I figured if anyone you would know, I don't think anybody else has ever gotten a haul that's big cumulatively.
2: No, because even Wilt Chamberlain was traded a bunch, but he was rarely traded for anybody who was really that good.
4: I looked at Wilt. I looked at Kareem. I tried to look at a few. It doesn't match. 7. And I can't remember. I think weren't all. I don't know. Were any of the picks coming from the Clippers protected? I don't think they were. I think that's 7 unprotected first rounders.
2: Yeah.
4: Plus 4 pick swaps. Plus, probably two Hall of Famers in Shea, and I'm guessing Jalen. DeMontis is probably borderline. I don't think Victor and obviously Gallinari aren't. So you can make an argument. Seven first, two maybe three Hall of Famers, certainly two all NBA guys.
2: Right.
4: Three all. I think that's it. I think Paul George is the most valuable player in the history of the NBA.
2: Well, Jerry's going to join us at five. He may have he may have somebody in mind. So maybe we can ask him that. By the way, before we let you go, thank you. That's really interesting. What are your first reactions? Because strong reactions. Most people that we're hearing from are saying, man, Philly just fleeced Boston. I tend to think Boston gets the better of this, not by a lot, but I think, depending on how it works out, of course. But how does Carmichael Dave feel about the trade?
4: Well, wait, I was just going to exit gracefully as I could, not take up more of your time, but then you do that hook thing at the end.
2: Yeah.
4: Are you being, I say this totally respectfully, you know, I love you. Are you being, is that sports, you're not that guy. You're not just doing a, you really think that?
2: Yeah, I think, I'm not sure how Jaylen Brown fits in there, and I like the two firsts, and yeah, we'll see, but that was my initial reaction. I'm going to stand on that. So I guess that answers my question. You're definitely a pro Sixers on this.
4: My retort would be this, and I know that I'm cheating a little bit here, but I did write this down as well. Donovan Mitchell got four firsts. Rudy Gobert got four firsts. Desmond Bane got five firsts. Walker Kessler got two firsts and two pick swaps. Jaylen Brown effectively got a salary dump. Let's call it what it is. A salary dump in Paul George, who has 2 years left on his deal and can barely get on the floor. And those picks are almost certainly, with the addition of Jaylen Brown, going to be mid. I've never really second-guessed Brad Stevens before. I don't get it, and I can't believe that was the best market for Jaylen Brown. And if that's the case, this isn't Luka bad. It's not. But wow. I think it sucks.
2: Well, there's the trade train blowing there. So.
4: Enjoy the disease I planted on that whistle, dude. Have a great weekend, you guys. Thanks for letting me crash.
2: No, thank you. Bye, appreciate Dave. It. Carmichael Dave.
3: Carmichael Dave.
2: Tidbit on Paul George, the most valuable player in NBA history.
3: Right. Based on what he's been moved for.
2: Yeah.
3: Or what
2: interesting way to look at it.
3: Yeah, players have been acquired.
2: I think it's a reflection of the fact that he's always been viewed as a guy who he's really good, but...
3: But I don't think... Yeah, I think that... Funny enough, Jaylen Brown counts, but I don't think that's the play in this trade. He is a salary dump. So it's different than the trades of the past, but it still counts the same way for Dave's idea.
2: I mean, they did get two firsts for him.
3: That's where I was going to push back.
2: Yeah.
3: People are still bringing up the Kings trade, saying, well, the Kings got two firsts too, and one was used to get Clifford and this and that. We can't say anything. By the way,
2: that's not true. The Clifford pick had nothing to do with the Foxville, but
3: I guess they used something. I don't know. You know what I mean?
2: Yeah.
3: People, that's the whole point. People are kind of reaching to make themselves feel better, which is fine. But if the Celtics get, if the Sixers get 1 through 8, they could get the first pick and Boston gets the number one pick.
2: Right.
3: Then all these takes are going to look stupid.
2: Yeah. By the way, Paul George, 26-27, $54.1 million, 27-28, $56.6 million player option, extension eligible. Jaylen Brown, 26-27, $57 million, 27-28, $61 million, 28-29, $64.9 million.
3: That's crazy.
2: Dollars.
3: It's crazy.
5: It's all about the money.
3: Mm-hmm.
6: You know, Dave made a great point, and I hadn't even thought about this. Giannis just got traded. You couldn't have got Giannis for Jaylen Brown?
3: They didn't. They tried.
6: That's interesting.
3: They offered it. The Bucks said no.
6: The Bucks said no.
3: That was the report.
6: I didn't see that.
3: Yeah.
6: The Bucks said no to Jaylen Brown.
3: Yeah, there was an offer that was out. Mm-hmm. Yeah, they tried. The Celtics did. They went with the Heat package.
2: Mm-hmm. Wow. Look, I know I'm in the minority here on this, but I mean, and Dave did, he backed off of it. But to compare this to the Luka trades, like, I don't think so.
3: Yeah, and I'm, look, y'all know, yeah, it says here, Yeah. Bucks owner was driving force in rejecting Celtics' offer.
6: Mm.
3: Yeah, so they rejected it. You know I love my hyperbole, Whitey.
2: Mm-hmm.
3: You know, this is our last show of the week, and I give to you a tweet from Hoop Central. Is this the craziest NBA offseason ever? We ain't done. LeBron could go anywhere.
2: And virtually none of it, or very little of it, is actual free agency.
3: Right, exactly. Giannis, Kawhi, Jaylen Brown, all these names to count. LeBron will go somewhere.
2: Mm-hmm.
3: I know I love a good hyperbole. This one might actually be in the runnings here.
2: Precious re-signing.
3: Precious. Flagler. Mobo.
2: Sorry.
3: You started it.
2: Beat history.
3: No, you started it.
2: Just having messing around. We're just having fun.
3: It could be. Because you know me, mm-hmm. I'm willing to put it number one right now.
2: Yeah. Well, I think we were talking about Jaylen Brown and some fans wondering, why didn't the Kings make a run before Dave called? And I'm glad he did. But what I was getting to on all that was, I don't think Jaylen Brown had any interest in coming here, for one thing. And Jaylen Brown, in my opinion, it's the last thing you want is to trade for a Jaylen Brown who doesn't want to go to your team?
3: No. And you know what's part of it, too?
2: So that could be part of it. But
3: Shams was reporting that, and I don't know, guys, if this is a De'Aaron Fox thing, but Shams says Jaylen Brown never asked out of Boston.
2: Hmm.
3: And that's the whole, okay, yeah. Well, you know, neither did De'Aaron, technically. But he said, but if you are going to trade me, this is what I would like. The idea, if Jaylen Brown at this point in his career is going to go anywhere, oh, you know he wanted to stay in the East and give it to the Celtics. You know he wanted there is no reason he wanted to go to the West Coast. He wanted and to go to the Sixers, where small rivalry, Boston mm-hmm. and Philly. I think that's the other part of this too. The Sixers doing this deal, guys, you didn't even get a rivalry tax. You know, when the Raiders don't want to do business with the Niners, you kept them in the conference. You didn't even get a rivalry tax. That's crazy to me.
2: The rivalry tax, if there is one, maybe you're right, maybe there's not, but if there is one, it comes in a few years when they got to pay him like $70 million.
3: Yeah. Well, not 70. It's close.
2: Mm-hmm. I think that's probably a big part of this. You can call it a salary dump. Yeah, well, yeah, 28, 29, 64.9 million.
3: Yeah. See, you round down. That's not even only 65. It's just so funny.
2: I think that's one of the motivating factors for Boston.
3: I want to pull this all the way back around to Jalen Duren.
2: Do it.
3: Because, look, the Pistons can feel how they feel. Piston fans can feel how they want to feel. But the reality is this. The Pistons said, we're not going to do what everyone else is doing, right? Teams keep signing these dudes to contracts, and then they don't want to pay them. And I guarantee the same thing's going to happen with Trae Young in like 2 years. And I probably like Trae Young more than most. But we've seen this time and time again. These teams, when these players, they cross this threshold, they get these accolades, which trigger these salary amounts. And no team normally has the you-know-whats to say, I'm happy for you for doing that. Financially, we're not going to pay you that. So they all do it, and then they end up trading them for a 39-year-old Paul George and hopefully picks that convey. And the Pistons are saying, we like you, Jaylen Duren, but we're operating on a different regard. You know what this is, Whitey? You know my Allen allergies?
2: Mm-hmm.
3: Somebody on the text line, shout out 530 or 510. They were making fun of my Interstellar one, and then they said, love you guys, always listen to you while I'm driving around for work. That was from the 510. But you know what this is, guys?
2: What is it?
3: It's Coach Carter. Right? It's Coach Carter. Now, help me out, Jay. I'm trying to remember. The line was, if I'm not mistaken, they needed a 2.0, right? Something like that. And Coach Carter wanted them to have a 2.3, right? And all the parents freaked out. Hey, they don't need a 2.3, right? All they need is a 2.0. What's the problem? That is, these teams right now are saying, no, we're holding you to a higher regard to give you that max. We know it triggers. We know it triggers if you're all NBA, but that's not what we're going based on. We're not just going to give it to you because you can. Coach Carter said, you're not going to play just because you can. I have a different set of rules. And it's one of the first times, you can correct me if I'm wrong, but normally when they said, we ain't even giving you the max because we don't think that, according to what we believe, you have earned it, even though technically you, just because technically you are applicable for something, mm-hmm. does not mean that we have to give it to you.
2: I liked your Interstellar one a lot better.
3: Really?
2: And I have never seen Interstellar.
3: Oh, so. Stop. Now this is a bit. Where's Matt George? It was a bit. Where's Matt? Bust so in I'll here
2: just,
3: again.
2: I'll just say.
3: No, heck no.
7: I'll just say that.
3: I'm on fire today, Jay. Jay, tell him I'm on fire today, man.
6: You're hot, bro.
3: Thank you.
2: I love Coach Carter because the movie, because Coach Carter was Richmond High, right? We played against them. And also a lot of it took place at SF State where I went to school. When they played in the regionals, I think it was.
3: Oh, in the movie?
2: Yeah, yeah.
3: They filmed it at SF State?
2: They were in the SF State gym, yeah.
3: Oh,
2: yeah.
3: I did not know that.
2: Yeah, yeah.
6: Played the sections.
3: Rich Wood?
2: Thank you.
3: Mm-hmm. Rich me.
2: But I didn't quite follow. I'm not saying it was bad.
3: This is a bit now.
2: No, it's not. I didn't. 916.
3: No, hold on.
2: Because you said Paul George is 40, and he's actually only 36.
3: It's all this. You round up. 916-339-1140. Am I hot today with the Allen allergies? Interstellar. Coach Carter, don't fall for Whitey's bit. We know what he's doing, people.
2: Yeah.
3: We know.
2: Or did my alligator analogy actually carry the day?
3: That, and I let you
6: say that
3: rock
6: alligator
3: with that
6: one again. Talk to him real fast.
2: I didn't even. Or not.
3: No, I let you rock with that one. I said, yeah, that's a good one. I support you.
2: No, you did not.
3: I support you.
2: You gave me the look of evil. You gave me the evil eye on that.
3: No, because I'm thinking, what would Whitey do in my situation? He'd say, Alan, I didn't know crocodile alligator. That's what you would have said if I said it to you. You would have said, Alan, are we in a swamp or a lake? That's what you would have said.
2: Uh-huh. Let's see. Kings fan Dan, Coach King Carter, if you have a 2.0, you have to score at least a 1050 on the SAT to be eligible for an athletic scholarship. If you have a 2.3, you only need a 950. Now 2.3 is just a C+.
3: Thank you, Kings.
2: Shouldn't be that hard to maintain a C+. These boys are student athletes. Student comes first.
3: Is that from the movie?
2: It sounds like it.
6: He might be close.
2: That might be from Coach Carter.
6: That's pretty close.
3: Thank you, Kings fan Dan. See, now why would he look up those quotes? Unless he felt what I was saying.
2: Mm-hmm.
3: Kings fan Dan, my man.
2: Where are we today with Jalen Duren and the Kings? Anywhere?
3: Miami.
6: No.
2: I thought we were nowhere, Jay. I thought Monday when we left, I wasn't in yesterday. Again, thank you to you guys. I thought Monday when I left that, well, that's dead. And then, you get little things here, and maybe it's the media. They try to draw you in. There's things going on, so you better keep watching. But when I hear things like,
6: I'm dead.
2: Scott Perry had dinner last night.
3: Yeah.
2: Jalen Duren. I'm starting to think.
6: Dead.
2: Maybe.
3: It might have already been.
6: Why you don't do it to yourself, man?
3: It might already been scheduled.
6: Dead, bro. Don't worry about that.
3: Maybe they were both just enjoying the scenery.
2: Yeah, I mean, everyone has to eat dinner, right?
3: Yeah. By the way, when I was naming off, best offseason or craziest offseason ever, I didn't even mention Ja Morant. Still a name.
6: Or Melo.
3: It definitely is the craziest offseason ever.
2: Right.
3: Just not free agent.
2: Why is NBA offseason so crazy and so dramatic? Is it because one guy can make so much of a difference?
3: Yeah. I saw somebody say the Knicks broke the Eastern Conference. I mean, it's funny because everyone is making moves that are kind of opposite of what the Knicks did, right? They said, we're going to get a team that fits, and everyone's trying to make these splashy moves. From the 916, Whitey, because you brought up Duren. Good afternoon. Good afternoon to you.
2: Good afternoon.
3: How about Kings trade LaVine or Sabonis plus 4 first-round picks for Jalen Duren? What do you guys think? Reasonable? For me, 916, thank you. Good afternoon to you.
2: You say 4?
3: Yeah.
2: That's, one of them plus 4?
3: Hey, it better be one of those hybrid swaps that Keith Smith was confused about, but that's going to be
2: Why
3: a no
2: would
3: for
2: you
3: me.
2: Do that? Short-term, you'd be a little bit better.
3: Yeah.
2: But your chances of getting better down the road, 4? No.
3: Yeah, that's going to be a no for me, 916, but...
2: Unless you thought, this team with Jalen Duren next year had a legitimate shot at winning a title. That's the only way you'd even consider that, right, Alan?
3: Yeah.
2: And this ain't that.
3: Or you believe that this... maybe not title, but hey, here is our core, and now we're cool. Now we can build around this core. Now when we have cap space... Over the next 2 seasons, when LaVine is gone, when Sabonis is done, when Malik is done, now we can really build and we're not as focused on draft picks anyway. I could see that, Whitey, but 4, because let's not forget, you cannot give up consecutive picks, right? So if you're trading with the Pistons, right. You right. can't trade, okay, well, 27 and 28 are both supposed to be bad, so let's give them 27 and 28. Can't do that. It would have to be 27, 29, 31, so on and so forth, some version of that. So that's a long time. I wouldn't do it 9-1-6, but if you were Scott Perry, you want to do it, more power to you. I don't think Scott, more importantly, I don't believe Scott Perry would do it.
2: You could maybe justify two. You could probably find a way to justify two, and I think we've done that. Four is just, no, that just would not make any sense. Fair question. My answer would be no.
3: Yeah.
2: And anybody who would consider it, they're gone from my organization.
3: Yeah, this is from my guy, Brett Siegel. The Celtics could have had Giannis. The Celtics could have had Giannis for Jaylen Brown, two unprotected first-round picks, and one of their young guys like Hugo Gonzalez. Instead, they get Paul George for Brown. None of this makes any sense for the Celtics, who have clearly taken a massive step back.
2: Okay, that's interesting because we just told Jay, you and I both told him, oh, Milwaukee didn't want Jaylen Brown. So now Siegel says they could have done, the Celtics could have done it.
3: Well, I think we'd have to re-look at what Brett is saying. I don't know if that was the actual package. We'd have to relook at what was offered to the Bucks. Maybe Brett is saying if you had given up.
2: If they'd upped the ante.
3: Because I saw some random thing at one point that the Celtics can't move Hugo Gonzalez. Just something stupid like that. So my guess is that Brett saying
2: so
3: you guys.
2: Can be true. Milwaukee could have said, no, we don't want that.
3: Right.
2: But if Brett Siegel saying, yeah, but if Boston had upped the ante to that point.
3: Exactly.
2: Same offer they gave Philly, they would have.
3: Exactly. I believe that's what he is saying.
6: I'm with you, Alan. I'm just looking around at some of the people that, you know, are on the end of the NBA, and I mean, folks are just tearing Brad Stevens a new one.
3: Yeah. Yeah. I don't even know. Yeah, we'd have to double check, Whitey. I don't even know if it fully got out. What was, here you go. Yeah, according to Shams, the Celtics offered a package featuring Brown and two first-round picks. So maybe it was there was no young talent involved, and I believe the Bucks got young talent and picks from the Heat.
2: Scott wants to know, Pistons lost Harris. Could the Kings send Monk, Hunter, and picks for Durin? Alan?
3: One more time.
2: Pistons lost Harris. Could the Kings send Monk, Hunter, and picks for Durin?
6: Come on, man.
2: No.
3: I think we're going the wrong way.
6: Yeah.
3: I think we're going the wrong way.
6: Takes and the two to tangle.
3: The fellas. Pistons got Collins, right? They got Collins and they got Dean Wade. They still have Hurt. They re-signed Herter. So
2: I just.
3: Yeah, I don't think so. Yeah. I what I'm saying
2: that
3: is.
2: That doesn't help Detroit. Where Detroit is now, those things are like, that doesn't help.
3: They don't need, they're not looking for more role players at this point in time, I don't believe.
2: Yeah. I mean, in their minds, they've already replaced Harris.
3: Exactly.
2: Yeah.
3: With Collins.
2: Yeah.
3: Exactly.
2: Yeah. All right. We'll take a timeout. Come right back with a look at LeBron. We'll continue our raging debate over all of this. Don't forget, Jerry Reynolds coming up at 5. And up next, if you were LeBron, where would you go? Next, Sacktown Sports.
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19: There's a famous song that Vicki Lawrence once took to number one all the way back in 1973 called The Day That the Lights Went Out in Georgia. Well, something similar in Super Bowl 47, but this was in New Orleans, Louisiana, and it featured the 49ers and the Ravens. Early in the third quarter, after a record-breaking 106-yard kickoff return, Baltimore had opened up a 28-6 lead. The ensuing power outage buried the story of the Harbaugh brothers battling in the biggest game of the year. The 34-minute delay supercharged the 49ers as they stormed a comeback. It ultimately fell short as they couldn't get the ball into the end zone on four tries inside the 10-yard line under the last 2 minutes. The Blackout Bowl led to immediate upgrades to the Superdome, and the Ravens kept San Francisco from their sixth ring.
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2: Kings fan Dan here in the chat. Sort of how we replace McDermott with Caravan. Tortilla Jackson, Sabonis, 27 first, 31 first for Duren and LeVert. I don't think that the Pistons want Domantas Sabonis. Do you, Alan?
3: No. They Sam Amick told us they don't. And the other thing is, too.
2: Could be posturing, but I don't think it is, and I don't think you think it is.
3: The Celtics and Lakers are off the table, right? So Jalen Duren just lost leverage hours ago when that happened.
2: Mm-hmm.
3: He lost leverage. You cannot, if you are the Kings, you cannot make the Pistons do anything because you don't have the money. You don't have the cap space. So unless you want to cook up a Walker Kessler package, like that's what we're talking about. Back to Tortilla Jackson. Think about what you just put there. Sabonis, 27 first, 31 first. Remember, they have already told us they do not want Sabonis. So our value of Sabonis is non-existent in Detroit. Then go look at what the Lakers had to give up for Walker Kessler. I actually don't know who's better between Walker Kessler and Jalen Duren, but it doesn't matter because that is now the market. Because Walker Kessler is getting paid $8 million less annually than Jalen Duren is planning to if he gets to $40 million. So got to go back to the drawing board. You got to throw in more.
2: Here's an interesting point from both Shortcake and also from Dean. Why doesn't Jalen Duren just take a qualifying offer and just be a free agent so the Kings can give him what he wants in free agency next season? Who's to say that it won't come to that? Who's to say that's not something that if you were having dinner with Jalen Duren, you might ask him about? So it's a fair question. He probably is looking for a big payday now for the security and, you know, sake of his family and everything. That's probably the best answer to that. But what you propose, if he really wanted to come here, that would certainly be something worth considering.
4: Remember, he bet on himself last year.
3: Yeah, he already did that.
4: So he's that's 2 years in a row he's giving up money.
3: Yeah. So think about it like this. And the only reason I'm bringing him up, to Jay's point, that is what De'Aaron did for a couple years out here to try to get that Supermax. So imagine De'Aaron that next year when we were talking about, hey, if he gets all defensive team or all NBA, he would be able to get the Supermax, right? So De'Aaron Fox didn't end up getting it. So it wasn't a conversation. He still got the Max from the Spurs, but he wasn't eligible for the Supermax. Jalen Duren was.
2: Yeah, to your point, Jay, he went out and earned it.
3: And they just decided, we're not going to pay you though.
2: Yeah.
3: We're not going to pay you that. So I think that's the one thing to that point though, that we haven't talked about. It's the relationship aspect. If he felt now, again, he still doesn't have full control because he's restricted free agent, but let's say that the conversation happened. I don't think he's going to take the qualifying offer. It's right under $10 million, by the way. So, I mean, we talk about bag fumbles, fellas. You can't.
2: No.
3: You just can't, all right? This is a Zach LaVine type of situation. You can't say no to that type of money. I don't care. You can't. But if you're in a situation and you say, look, to Scott Perry, look, man, they disrespected me. I want to come to Sacramento because it feels like you value me. And that puts Scott Perry in a situation where he says, we're going to give you the max that you can make. We'd give you, hey, you know what, Jalen? We'd give you the Supermax if we could, knowing that you can't, right? We'd give you the Supermax if we could, and you go back to the Pistons and you say, you know what? This is our guy. We had great, you know what, Cuban food out there in Miami, whatever it was. We can do 3 first-round picks, 2 unprotected, one swap, and we're going to pay him the max, which you don't necessarily want to do or you want to begrudgingly. Let him come on over to us because we want him, and you get some bonus as well. And maybe it gets swayed if Jalen Duren's saying, you guys bleep me over. I bet on myself. I got it. And you decided you want it to be cheap. And that doesn't happen. Is there a rule, guys, as the game is changing a little bit, that says, hey, you know, Pistons, that's just not really what happens, right? If somebody's eligible, typically they get it. That's just how it normally works. So if that relationship is strayed and it could get sticky, and I'm maybe begging here, but I don't know. And maybe, Jay, you got something on this too. It's just the idea of I bet on myself, I earned it, and you are just not giving it to me. I can't rock with that.
2: I'm trying to remember something somewhat similar a few years ago when, and this might have been pre-COVID, right around there. Maybe it was right after. Mm-hmm. When DeAndre Ayton was restricted and he couldn't get what he wanted from Phoenix, and Indiana signed him.
3: Mm-hmm.
2: Oh, gave him an offer sheet and Phoenix matched it.
3: Yep.
2: But then I think they may have paid him anyway what they would have paid him. I can't remember if they went ahead and gave him what they would have had to pay him, or if they just said, well, that's what you're worth, so that's all we're paying you. I have to look that up. But you mentioned the relationship factor. I think that's one reason I'm in the minority here on the Celtics and the Jaylen Brown trade. Before we get to that real quick, thank you, Jay, for this. Unfortunate news for the Athletics. Brent Rooker set to undergo surgery to address cartilage in his left knee, so he will miss the remainder of the 26th season. That from Martin Gallegos. Unfortunately, Brent Rooker out for the rest of the year because of a knee injury.
3: Brutal.
2: Yeah. But I look at this from Boston's standpoint, and I may not be right, and like I say, I'm in the minority, but I see this a little more potentially as some addition by subtraction for Boston. They get rid of a guy who wasn't happy there. More importantly, they get rid of a guy for whom they were going to have to figure out how to pay in the years to come.
3: Mm-hmm.
2: So I'm guessing that had a lot to do with it. And I think, you know, that's not how we tend to look at it. It's like, wait, he's an excellent player. Now he goes to Philly. My guess is that Boston looked at it a little bit more as we actually gained something just by moving out from under him. And we're getting something back.
3: And maybe more will come out. I know that he's always on stream and on social media, so he's pretty open about how he feels, Jaylen Brown. But mm-hmm. I think a lot of us were fairly confused as to what exactly happened. What exactly happened between Jaylen Brown and the Celtics? Not really Jason Tatum, but what exactly happened there, and why it felt more dire than maybe any of us even thought? You know, because it felt like all the years of the media trying to split those guys apart, that's when they hadn't won yet. It's almost rare where things get worse after you get over the hump and win the championship.
2: That's a great point.
3: You know, normally mm-hmm. there's a power struggle to get there, and it didn't end up working out. They got there, got injured, you know, lost one of their best players, and it's almost as if, things were said while Jaylen Brown was doing his thing and Tatum was out, where he just felt disrespected.
2: Yeah, more on all that. Plus, Alan's going to tell us where he would go if he were LeBron. That's all coming up. Jerry Reynolds, top of the hour two, Sackdown Sports.
5: After a promising finish to the 2025 season, the Kings have signed Precious Achiuwa to a new deal that keeps him in Sacramento for the next two seasons. With a strong defensive presence and a versatile skill set, what role will the 26-year-old forward play in a crowded young front court?
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1: Before we get any further, my apologies, Alan, to you, to whoever's text or comment you were reading. Alan said something earlier about the Nick Clifford trade and how the Kings had traded something they got from De'Aaron Fox. And I may have joked about that had nothing to do with the De'Aaron Fox trade. But in fact, it did. As you may know, the Kings sent to get Nick Clifford a top 16 protected 2027 first round pick that they had gotten from the Spurs in the De'Aaron Fox trade. So you were correct. Uh-huh. Whoever you read that from was correct. Yeah. And we move on.
2: It was kind of a collective effort. So
1: Absolutely. Absolutely. Now, I know you and Jay have been listening into some Boston.
2: Oh, yeah. It's
1: Boston
2: great.
1: Sports talk.
2: That's right. That's right. You know, to
1: how are they taking the news of the Jaylen Brown trade?
2: You know, I think they've seen better days. I think they've seen better days. They are all over Brad Stevens. One day you're a genius. The next day you're a bleep hole. Mm-hmm. That's how it happens in sports and Boston radio. They're getting after it. You know, there's just something I love about that, Whitey. You know, everybody says all these things about, oh, radio's this, radio's that. We got podcasts, new media, old media, but we know where you're going. And I'm not just saying, you know, obviously Sacramento, but in general, sports fans, we know where you're going when something like this happens. Because mm-hmm. we're here. We're live.
1: That's
2: you know,
1: right.
2: We're doing it. Mm-hmm. And, you know, people can go live on YouTube for sure. But you're in that studio. You're taking calls from people that are very, very upset. There's just something. And that's why, you know, being in this gig, I get goosebumps every single day when I see people shouting me out, when I see people hating on me. I love it all, Whitey, because they're getting after it. And it gives me goosebumps, man.
1: Let me ask you, Jaylen Brown, is he a big Joel Embiid fan?
2: I couldn't tell you. Maybe they game together. I don't.
1: Yeah, he was pretty critical of Joel Embiid's flopping, if you remember.
2: Oh, my goodness. You're right.
1: Somebody pointed that out, yeah.
2: You're right. Mm-hmm. No, that's water under the bridge.
3: Well, it ain't.
2: That's just gamesmanship.
3: I think I sent you guys the piece where he was going hard on him.
1: Yeah, he did say, you know, he's a really flopper. Talented player. Joel Embiid is a great player, one of the best bigs in basketball history. Mm-hmm. Flopping has ruined our league. He flops. He knows that this ain't breaking news. So,
2: yeah, so he's saying he knows it. Mm. So he can say, hey, what's up? You're a flopper, right? We're all good. And we just keep it pushing.
1: Yeah. I think he got fined for some of that. Jaylen Brown addresses $50,000 fine for Joel Embiid comments.
2: Which was on a stream, right?
3: On his stream.
2: So yeah. You can fine for stuff that's not even mandated media.
1: Mm-hmm.
2: Like, let's just think about this. Louis says, heck no. Sabonis and two firsts for this Jaylen during guy. Detroit will be killing us there. Well, you don't got to worry about that, Louis. I don't think that's enough anymore. Those two firsts, the last 2 days we've been talking about this and me saying I don't think I would do it for two firsts, that Walker Kessler deal blew that out the window. I know there was no player involved, but Detroit is not saying yes to Sabonis and two firsts if they truly don't mess with Sabonis like that and don't want him on the team. Mm-hmm. So if that, you don't got to worry about it, Louis, because they're saying no.
1: Now, if you were LeBron, where would you go, Alan?
2: Story came I don't out know. Today
1: that he's
2: I mean,
1: not looking to for a big payday necessarily here.
2: Everybody is saying Cleveland, but he already went back to Cleveland, and I don't even know. Based on like, so you got Mobley, Jared Allen, Donovan Mitchell, an old James Harden, and an old LeBron. Is that scaring anybody? Because people are trying to say that's a better setup than the Warriors. I think your best argument is that it's in the East. But I don't know if it's a better setup than the Warriors.
1: There's a lot of teams interested, apparently. We're all assuming, I know I am, that he's going to go to either Miami or Cleveland or Golden State. But it appears that, no surprise, there's a lot of other places to go. Minnesota's interested.
2: No, he's going to go somewhere he's connected to. Here's the thing. If I'm LeBron, I'm going to the Warriors. And here's why. There's a couple reasons why.
1: Because you're a Warrior fan.
2: No. There's a couple reasons why. Number one, the Cavs, like I said, I don't see it with the Cavs. There's just something wrong. I know the last time they won was with LeBron, but there's just something off with Donovan Mitchell and James Harden.
1: You can't go home again.
2: I don't like that. If he had never went home, it'd be different. Miami, I just don't see it. Him and Giannis, I don't see it, right? I mean, maybe it's possible. Oh, he, you know, the whole thing with the cookies where he took too many cookies on the plane. There was some story.
1: Sorry, but
2: Dwayne Wade told a story about LeBron. He wanted his cookies on the plane and they didn't have the cookies. It was, I'll find it. It was a story he told on The Pivot or something.
1: So you're saying that's why he won't go there?
2: I'm just saying
1: because of the cookies?
2: Well, it was LeBron wanted to do things a certain way and Pat Riley said no. Mm. Right? Now what has Pat Riley changed at this point in his career? I don't know. The reason I'm going to the Warriors is number one, it's something that I think LeBron's always wanted to do and LeBron.

0: that that matters to him.
1: I think it does.
0: That Steph passes him?
1: Definitely think it does.
0: Okay.
1: Oh, without a doubt. Without a doubt.
0: Why Steph?
1: Everybody says, man, look at all the guys that won rings on LeBron's watch. Okay. And a lot of people have said that, you know, LeBron post 35, whatever. But Steph did it in LeBron's prime. I know KD and all that, but he did it in the prime. So if Steph sneaks out one more, I don't think that's good for LeBron's legacy. I've always felt that.
0: I haven't thought of that.
1: I've always felt that. So it's something he's always wanted to do. I do think there is a chance if those guys are healthy, which is the biggest if ever. You sneak in as a six seed, you're healthy. I know on paper, Schmal and Miles would put some cheese on the Warriors healthy as a six seed just because why not? You know, I mean, there's something about when you get basketball IQs together that you give them a puncher's chance. It's something that I believe he's always wanted to do. It's something that hasn't really been done. This isn't the Brooklyn Nets with KG. This is a different level of that, even if they are older, and you prevent Steph, the possibility of Steph passing you.
0: Hmm.
1: And it's, what I started with, it's the best business opportunity there is by far.
0: Yeah.
1: They'd have, why do they 82 games? They'd have 80 nationally televised games. Whatever the max is, they would have, literally.
0: Yeah, they'd have 84. They figured out a way to have extra games on.
1: Here's a preseason in Brazil. It's national.
0: Jay, if you're LeBron, where are you going? I will just say that I was on Ian Begley's podcast last year because Drapes was going to do it and then he couldn't, so I went on there. But that was one of the questions. Where is LeBron going to go? This was last season.
2: Okay.
0: And I said Golden State then, so I'm sticking with that now.
3: You know, fellas, I'm going to take the easy route out, and I'm going to say I just want to see maybe another week of or maybe 2 or 3 days of free agency slash trade time. Because I think that's going to matter for him as well. He talked about what sources say. He told Rich P, get all the best deals that you possibly can. We'll convene on the banana boat and have a conversation, and then I'll make my choice. I think he's still up in the air. I know he's in Cleveland right now because people have, you know, taken pictures of him and posted some stuff. But I think LeBron, I'm with Allen. He wants to win one more championship and get out, you know, with his rings. I could see him saying, let me just see how the whole NBA sets and then I'll make a move.
0: Wasn't he on a boat, he and his agent, a year or two ago with Jokic? Anybody remember that?
3: I don't remember that.
1: Yeah, Windhorst today was saying Denver. But to me, guys, you know how LeBron is.
0: I just thought of that.
1: He wants the best storyline.
3: Right.
1: That's it. That's it.
0: Oh, the best storyline is winning another championship.
3: Right.
0: That's the best storyline.
1: Yeah. This was, you said, just winning another one?
0: Yeah, wherever that is. If he sees somewhere, I could win there.
1: I think it matters where. Him winning in Minnesota don't do nothing. For me.
3: Yeah, it do.
1: For me.
3: Maybe for you, but I think for the NBA annals of history, it does.
1: Yeah.
3: I think it does.
1: During an appearance on the Underground Lounge, Heat legend Dwayne Wade recounted a team flight when team president Pat Riley conspired to remove some chocolate chip cookies.
3: Oh, yeah.
1: James was expecting to eat. Wade explained how what seemed like something trivial represented a larger problem. It was too much micromanaging at that point. You're talking about a team who's 4 finals in a row. You don't need to micromanage us. And it felt like Riley went a little too far with the micromanaging. Sometimes all you want is to eat some chocolate chip cookies.
3: Allegedly, the relationship has been repaired, though.
1: Mm-hmm. Yes. Right? Yes. Yeah.
3: I think if you're making me have to stamp it today, he's going to Miami.
1: Whoa. Well, with Giannis and the crew.
3: Yeah, Giannis. I think he looks at it and says, I have an opportunity to go over there. Bam, Giannis, me. I think we can win it.
1: What's he playing, the 3?
3: Doesn't matter on paper, brother. LeBron is the man. He could dribble. He could, you know, he's going to bring it up the floor. He's the point guard. I mean, you know.
0: That's a pretty good front line, though.
3: It is.
1: Yeah. It's a true story, said James. Everyone knows I love chocolate chip cookies. It was like, I think this was on the Pat McAfee show. It wasn't like Pat was on the plane and I was about to get my cookies and Riles snatched them out of my hand. You know how stories can build. Then one flight I got on and I looked at them, they looked at me and I'm like, that didn't look familiar. And I was like,

0: No, we're not allowed to. No more cookies on these flights.
1: Wow. The only thing better than a chocolate chip cookie when you just have that hankering for that certain sweet, it's the donut with sprinkles on it. That's the only that's the only thing.
0: I thought you were going to say Jerry Reynolds.
2: I did too. I thought you were going to say Jerry too. No. Could he go to the Knicks?
0: It's over. They just won it. Can't do it.
1: No, they can't do it. When they lose, they lost Mitch.
2: Mitch, yeah.
1: Oh, we'll win it again, thanks to me.
0: No. Yeah. That one's done.
1: That's over. Quite as much
0: that's
1: cachet.
0: A storyline that's cooked.
2: It's over.
0: That probably would have been the leader in the clubhouse, but it's done now.
1: Jerry Reynolds is going to join us with his well-informed thoughts and opinions on all of this and more. What does Jerry think of the NBA chaos? We'll find out next on Sacktown Sports.
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13: 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I saved an incredible amount of money.
12: How does Patrick feel about Optima?
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